0: to Foley and absolutely wires it. He didn't know it went in. You could tell from his reaction, but we spoiled the shutout of Dostal, and the Sharks have some life.
1: What's kind of coincidental is the Ducks have the longest active shutout drought at 159 games. The last time they did get a shutout was in October of 2024 at SAP Center against the Sharks, and it was Lukasz Dostal that had the shutout in that game with a 30-save performance. But all talk of it is over. Mission accomplished from the Sharks broadcast booth. And Shakir Mukhamadulin gets credit for that goal. That is his fifth of the season. Tyler Toffoli, the primary assist, with a really smart play on the right wing boards. So now the Sharks are back into the Anaheim zone. And the Ducks pick up there. Good pinch by Orlov. Keeps it in play. Fights Paling for it. Back to get it now is Trouba. Checked by Celebrini, who steals it. Celebrini behind the net. Centers for Wenberg. It's off a stick. Orlov tried to poke it toward the goal. Losing the stick there was Moore. He came very close to closing his hand on the puck, but he bats it all the way down. That's going to be icing against the Ducks.
0: Yeah, you're exactly right. He went to go put his hand on the puck. That is for sure 100% a penalty. He wisely changes his decision and decides to bat that down for icing.
1: Well, as it turned out, it worked out, but the Sharks get a zone start. Wenberg is out there with Sherwood and Dickinson. Alex Wenberg, by the way, with a 8-game point streak on the line. That is a career best for him. He just continues to do well regardless of whether he scores points or not. Wenberg stepping in against Paling, right side of Dostal. Wenberg wins the draw. Oh, Letty tried to take it. Washi blocked it, poked it forward. And we'll talk about that in a second. Penalty coming up against Dickinson now as he hauls down Washi. And a holding call is going to be issued here. So the Ducks are going to go back on the power play as we pause 10 seconds for station identification on the San Jose Sharks Audio Network.
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1: We are 13:41 into the third period. The Sharks have finally scored at 12:40. Mukhamadulin spit from Toffoli to make it 4-1 Anaheim. But now, after a bit of miscommunication after a faceoff win in the offensive zone, Dickinson, one of the players not communicating, took a holding call on Washi at 13:41, and now the Ducks go to the power play for the second time. Looked like a clean faceoff win for Wenberg on that play, and then there was that 1 second of hesitation. I got it, you take it, and yep. Neither one of them got it.
0: No, you're right. Both have to go get it. It's puck first off of faceoffs.
1: Now we got pushing and shoving as Ostapchuk is pushing and shoving with Terry off the faceoff. It's blown dead. As the Sharks totally frustrated right now. Looks like another penalty coming up against San Jose on that draw. Vinny Desharnais is taking a seat in the box. Let's get this call.
3: San Jose penalty number 5, Trubin Meyer for high sticking.
1: High sticking against Desharnais, who is a key part of the Sharks' penalty killing unit. The Sharks already down one man. Now they're going to be down two men. And it comes at 13:48. That was right off the faceoff.
0: Yeah, it's an unfortunate play. Desharnais, who plays hard, is just trying to outmuscle his check along the boards and inadvertently gets his stick up in the process. The Sharks go from not taking any penalties to now down 5-on-3.
1: Three penalties, all in the third, called by the officials, and all against San Jose. Anaheim with 0 penalties so far. Off the draw. Carlson's got 2 goals in this game. He has never scored a hat trick. He's out there. Granlund goes over to Terry. 4-1 the score. Anaheim with the lead. Terry to John Carlson. Score! He gets his first career hat trick on a one-time shot from Terry. And hats fly on the ice here in Anaheim as the Ducks score on the power play. John Carlson, his third goal of the game, 14th of the year, makes it 5-1 Anaheim with only 5:57 to go.
0: Well, you can tell these guys like John Carlson. He hasn't been an Anaheim Duck for long, but every single one of those players on the bench are happy for him, and for good reason. He's played a long time. It's his first hat trick. But with the 5-on-3 setup, there was no other design going to happen after they won that draw. They interchange up top, and Carlson absolutely wires that one over the shoulder of Askarov's glove to the short side.
1: And guess what? Anaheim still has a minute and 46 seconds of power play time left on Vinny Day.
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1: Off is not playing like it's a 5-1 game.
2: No, and it's just unfortunate because you want him to keep his confidence. You want him to, down the stretch here, to start feeling, to feel good about his game. And, you know, I just hope that he knows that he's been playing well, because he has been.
1: Now they get the hats cleared off, at least mostly on the ice. A couple of more get thrown out there. Fans enjoying it here in Anaheim. And as I said to Drew Remenda in our second intermission check-in, there's a buzz in San Jose around the Sharks. Well, guess what? There's a buzz here around Anaheim, too. The fans have been pretty electric tonight.
2: I think that's fair. I think that it's great for the Pacific Conference division. Two young teams heading in the right direction.
1: Games like this build rivalries. Off the faceoff, here comes Leo Carlson moving in for a chance. His backhander goes wide, and the Sharks clear it out. There's a chase back the other way. John Carlson back to get it against Ostapchuk. The puck hit Ostapchuk's stick. He turns in the right corner and trying to center it in front. Sherwood was there, but the Ducks blocked it. Boy, Leo Carlson can fly. He's across the blue line for Anaheim. Stopped on the right wing boards. He's checked there by Ferraro. Puck skitters free for Mooka Madulin. He's got the Sharks' goal. He spins behind the net, takes it back now. With that long reach, he's checked by Leo Carlson, who did poke it free. Sherwood tried to get it, couldn't do it. It goes back to John Carlson on the point. Fed to the middle to Leo Carlson. Now Mikael Granlund's got it in the right circle. It's still a power play for another minute for Anaheim. That's why the Ducks are throwing it around here. John Carlson feeds down low to Terry. Throws to the net right in front of the goal. Seneca fell down in a confrontation. He's still trying to jam at the puck. As we get a stoppage, we get Terry and Mooka Madulin pushing and shoving. Seneca is being surrounded by a bunch of players. He looks like he's ready to drop the gloves and fight. Going up against Sherwood, but the linesmen are stepping in. Caleb Apperson and Jonathan Deschamps stepping between Seneca and the Sharks.
2: Well, the Sharks not backing down one inch. With 5 minutes to go. And certainly the guy leading that charge all day, all night long, once again, has been Kiefer Sherwood.
1: He's on his way to the box right now for the Sharks. And Beckett Seneca goes in for Anaheim, and he's glaring at Sherwood as he skates into the Anaheim penalty box.
2: Sherwood has 11 hits in tonight's contest.
1: Well, he's one of the top hitters in the NHL. And I prefer body checking, to use that phrase, rather than hits, because he doesn't just go to get contact for the sake of contact. He's actually applying body checks.
2: Yeah.
3: 45. Both players receive 2 minutes.
1: 2 minutes each for roughing to Seneca and to Sherwood at 14:59. And because there's still 50 seconds left on the Desharnais penalty, it will not be 4-on-4. The power play will continue for Anaheim here. Boy, Sherwood was right in there, too, against Seneca. You know, you got to respect the way Seneca plays. He just gets right in there and gets involved. Off the faceoff now. Mooka Madulin has got the goal for the Sharks. Spins it around. 5-1 Anaheim. With 40 seconds to go on a power play for the Ducks. Here's McTavish to Lacombe. Second unit out there for Duck hockey. Lacombe stick handling with it. Exchanges with McTavish. He's got Kreider open on the left. Gives him the puck. Back to Lacombe. Back now to left side of the circle. Back to Lacombe. Over to Kreider. And he tried to chip it toward the net from the right wing, but he put it wide. McTavish skates toward the slot. He's looking for Kreider, but it's knocked away. Good reach there by Mooka Madulin to clear. And only 10 seconds left in the Desharnais penalty. One last rush on the power play for the Ducks. Moving in is Trouba. Shoots. I think Letty got a piece of that. It went wide. Rebound in the corner. First, the penalty is over on Desharnais. And Orlov has Desharnais coming out of the box. But Vinny's on his way back to the Sharks bench. Here's Letty with the puck. Down the left wing side, across the line. Protects it. Holds it. Sends it down low and deep to Michael Misa, who's behind the net, kicking at the puck, trying to dig it free. Runs into the check of Trouba, can't control it. And Anaheim's Tim Washey able to angle

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1: Menchukov and blasted one past Askarov for his first of three goals on the night. The 36-year-old Carlson getting his 12th goal of the season at 6:20 of the game. It was 2-0 in favor of Anaheim. Then, in the second period, San Jose got a couple of shots, but again, for the second consecutive frame, they were unable to get their first shot on goal until the second half of the period. They didn't get any goals. Anaheim got one. It happened at 5:15 of the second period. Alex Killorn getting his 14th of the season after Beckett Seneca got the assist. Then, third period action came, and we talked about the penalties. The Sharks got into trouble at 9:40 with the score 3-0, and Colin Graf took a two-minute holding call to give the Ducks their first power play chance. John Carlson would blast a shot from Troy Terry and Beckett Seneca to get his second goal of the night and 13th of the season. That was at 10:31. It was 4-0 Anaheim. Then the Sharks finally would get on the board, as at 12:40 of the period, Shakir Mukhamadulin would get his fifth of the year. But according to my calculations, there are only four teams in the NHL this season that have not recorded a shutout. San Jose is one of them. Winnipeg is another. Philadelphia is a third, and Anaheim is a fourth. But right now, Anaheim has a 4-0 lead, and there's 7:39 to go, and the Sharks need to get something going to end any discussion of that.
2: Yeah, let's jinx it. Let's talk about it. Let's talk about it more and more so that they get one.
1: Now you know how I'm thinking.
2: I like it.
1: Moving in, Anaheim has a chance now. Terry shoots it, knocked away. Coming back the other way, Toffoli bulls his way to the puck. He moves into the zone. He's got Eklund with him. He turns away, drops it back for a breaking Mukhamadulin. He scores! Shakir Mukhamadulin breaks the shutout.
2: We talked about it and it worked.
1: 7:20 to play in the third period, and now it's 4-1. We had just talked about the fact that when you mention a goaltender having a shutout, somehow the hockey gods find a way to have it come to a close. And that's exactly what occurred. Nice play, actually, on that goal by Tyler Toffoli to have control of the puck, hang on to it, and then spot Mukhamadulin breaking down the middle. And Mook didn't even realize the puck was in the net, but he got his fifth of the year at 12:40. The only bright spot, really, for the Sharks for most of the day.
2: Yeah, his intention was to, you know, Toffoli was to beat his guy wide and get a shot off. When he knew that couldn't happen, he did the right thing. Pulls up, waits for the late guy, and give credit to Mukhamadulin, jumped by his check and made a great shot.
1: And so it was 4-1 at that point. But then the Sharks got into more penalty trouble. Sam Dickinson got a two-minute holding call at 13:41, and just 6 seconds later, after the penalty kill started, Vinny Desharnais was whistled off the ice for a high-sticking call. With a 5-on-3 penalty situation, it would be Anaheim scoring on that two-man advantage at 14:03. Who else but John Carlson tonight? The 36-year-old plus got his 14th of the season, assisted by Terry and Granlund. It was his first career hat trick, and he is one of only three defensemen in the history of the National Hockey League to ever score a hat trick 36 years of age or older.
2: That is impressive, to be able to continue to produce offensively at the ripe old age of 36. You know, that's most guys are winding down. He's still finding a way to produce.
1: Just in case you're wondering who the other defensemen are, Matthew Schneider actually did it twice, and Niklas Lidström, one of the greatest defensemen ever, did it once. Red Kelly also was a defenseman for much of his career, and he does have a hat trick above the age of 36, but by that time, he was playing center for the Toronto Maple Leafs, so you could put a little asterisk next to that one, but there's no asterisk next to John Carlson's performance tonight. I think he's been a huge pickup for this Anaheim team.
2: Yeah, he has, and you think about how young they are in all situations. In an offensive situation, he gets to come here and still has a lot of hockey left in him. I've heard nothing but good things about him as a teammate and a person, so you know he's going to be good in their room as well.
1: Only one more goal to tell you about. That was at 17:32. Mason McTavish walking out of the right-wing corner with the puck. He's a left-handed shot. Threw it to the net. Yaroslav Askarov making the stick save, but trailing the play on a kind of a miscommunication by the Sharks' defense. Frank Vatrano

0: backhanded the rebound home and got his fifth of the season. McTavish, the only assist to make the final score. Anaheim 6 and the Sharks 1. San Jose ended up with only 17 shots. They only had 14 last night against Edmonton. That's got to change. Anaheim had 14 shots on goal in the third period and really poured on the coals. And they had 33 shots for the night. 30th win of the season for Lukáš Dostál. A couple of other notes about the game. Number one, Yaroslav Askarov gave up 6 goals, and it was not a 6 goal against night for the goaltender. He made some pretty good saves. In fact, one in the first period on Leo Carlson after Sam Dickinson fell down in the corner, and then another one on Chris Kreider about 7 minutes into the third when the Sharks were still in danger of maybe getting back into the game, but unfortunately it went the other way. So kudos to Askarov for staying focused until the end.
1: Not often you say that a goaltender played well and they lose 6-1, but he really did. I thought that, you know, you think about how lopsided the shots and chances were. He kept this team, particularly in the first and second period in this hockey game.
0: Also, Kiefer Sherwood definitely came to play. He is an intense guy when he wants to get the best out of his body for his team. He had 12 hits in the game. 12.
1: That's a lot of hits. That is impressive.
0: He also had a shot toward the net, had a penalty, and he just was doing everything he can to get the team back to where they belong. So those are the two little spotlights that we'll put on people, along with Shakir Mukhamudunin, who ended up not playing last night and coming back into the lineup and scoring a goal.
1: Yeah, huge for him and an opportunity for him to step up and get in there, and he found a way to contribute offensively, so that should help his confidence.
0: The San Jose Sharks' record is now 37-34-7. They've lost 2 in a row, heading back home to take on Vancouver in the home finale on Saturday. The Sharks with 81 points. Meanwhile, Anaheim, at least for the moment, jumped ahead of Vegas in the standings with their 42nd win of the year. They have 89 points on the year with a 42-32-5 overall record. The first-place position in the Pacific Division is definitely not decided yet, and Edmonton, Vancouver, Edmonton, Vegas, and Anaheim are all definitely in it. Vancouver, definitely not. That is our Sharks Instant Replay. 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
0: Game 78 of 82 is in the books. Final score, the Anaheim Ducks 6 and the San Jose Sharks 1. Let's get to the three stars. With the three stars, here's Jamal.
1: Yeah, the third star is Beckett Seneca with 2 assists on the night and being physical. On the second star is Leo Carlson with the first goal of the game. And the first star, John Carlson, the 36-year-old with his first hat trick of his career. He is the first star.
0: We'd like to thank everybody for tuning into our broadcast tonight. We always remind you at this time that whenever the San Jose Sharks are on the ice, we're right here on the air, providing you with all of the exciting play-by-play coverage. Our statistician for tonight's game was Herman Solomon. 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Mike Noto, President and Chief Executive Officer, manning the show tonight. And our studio engineer at Network Central, as always, is Brian Welch. For Jamal Mayers, I'm Dan Rusinowski, reminding you of tonight's final score, the Anaheim Ducks 6, the San Jose Sharks 1. 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Until then, thanks a lot for joining us. We say so long from Anaheim.
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1: After being selected in the first round of the 2026 NHL Draft, San Jose selections Ivar Stenberg, second overall, Keaton Verhoef, ninth overall, and Ryan Lynn, 21st overall, spoke individually with our Brody Brazil.
2: Ivar Stenberg, welcome to the San Jose Sharks. I think I'm one of the first to welcome you, but I understand you just talked to Macklin Celebrini. He also congratulated you. What did he say, and what did it mean to have somebody like Mac reach out to you?
3: That was super special. He just congrats me. Said he was excited to see me. Enjoy the night.
2: You know, now that it's done, now that you're part of the San Jose Sharks, we can look back and talk about some things more freely. Did you have any instinct that San Jose would select you? Did you have any kind of idea how today would go for you?
3: I was know a little bit like the Sharks like me, but you can like never be sure that they're gonna pick you. So yeah, super thankful and super excited to get going.
2: A lot of people talk about your vision and your hockey IQ, those things that you've come to have as talents over the years. Where did you get those skills especially?
3: Just growing up, I was pretty small. So when you're pretty small, you got to learn how to play a game in a different way. And when you start to grow on that, you got to get a little bounce. Like it's helped you a lot. And I think that was something that has helped me a lot.
2: You know, the other thing people talk about you is that you've already played against older players, men, as they say, in the SHL. What do you take away from being in an advanced league of hockey and some really good players that you've already played against at a young age? What do you think that's done for you?
3: So much. Not just playing with playing against men all day on the practice and playing games against really good players has helped me a lot. And I think that has helped me to sit here today.
2: People really noticed it in Worlds that you handle the puck so well, especially in tight and small spaces. What's the hockey skill that you have that you're most proud of?
3: Yeah, I think just how I see the game, how I read the game, and how I can find passes in like different areas.
2: Who are the people that you want to thank? The people that have helped you get to this point, now being drafted second overall into the NHL. Who do you look to right now and say thank you?
3: My family, my grandparents, my cousins, everyone who has been around me, trainers, coaches, teammates, stuff like that.
2: Was there nerves today going into this? And how does it feel to put on that jersey for the first time and see yourself in teal?
3: Yeah, it was special. The jersey is beautiful. So, yeah, super excited. I was pretty nervous before we're going into this arena.
2: Have you ever been to California or the West Coast? Do you know much about where you're going to play some hockey?
3: Yeah, I went to LA one time, so I know a little bit, but not too much.
2: And you must know about the San Jose Sharks, where they've been, where things are at, and hopefully where things are going. A certain level of excitement for you, kind of knowing the trajectory that's already in place here?
3: Super excited. I don't know what to say, but it's hard to find words, but I'm so excited and thankful to be selected by the Sharks.
2: Ivar, we'll see you out here in development camp in just a few days. Congratulations again. You deserve the moment, and we really appreciate it.
3: Thank you so much.
2: Keaton, congratulations on being selected by the San Jose Sharks early here in the first round. Going into today, did you have an idea of how it would go? Did you have any instinct? And are you surprised or maybe relieved right now?
4: Yeah, I think just excited, really excited. I mean, obviously to celebrate this with my family and my friends here, that was a super exciting part. But then just the draft by such a great organization and to be wearing teal is pretty cool.
2: You know, to get critiqued as much as you have in the last hockey season and knowing that you'd be drafted by an NHL team, a lot of people have a lot of opinions on your game. I'm wondering now that you can kind of talk about your own game, what are some of the things they got right? Maybe what are some of the things you think they missed?
4: Yeah, I think for me, I've really developed and matured into a full 200-foot defenseman, someone that can help create offense, but also be reliable defensively. I really pride myself in my defensive game, and I think my offensive side is there's lots of upside, and still kind of has that creativity on the offensive side, but is able to be reliable on the D zone.
2: Talk me through the story of how you entered hockey as a goalie, and then went to a D as 12. Is that right?
4: I played goalie till I was 11. So my dad, my uncle, my grandparents, all played goalie. So I kind of got forced into it almost as my blood. And then from there, I switched when I was 11. And always wanted to be involved in the play. I always liked being around the guys. And that was kind of the main thing that made my switch. And I've stuck with it ever since. And it's been an incredible journey so far.
2: You're one of the guys that made the jump over to college hockey. I'm just wondering what UND has done for you as a person and as a player so far.
4: Yeah, so much. Got to give a lot of credit to my teammates and my coaches there, especially my teammates too. I think coming in as a younger guy and having those older players around me, especially on our defensive core, having those older guys that have the experience, it was super, super special to have them around me to teach me the ins and outs of college hockey. And so yeah, UND's done so much for me, both on the ice and most importantly as a person as well, though.
2: You've got some family in hockey as well as now in the NHL. Who also, you know, from the inside has helped you and maybe given you some pointers, some advice, and maybe just people you can lean on as good examples?
4: Yeah, I think around the hockey world, there's a lot of people. Obviously, my cousins, Kirby and Colton. But then just as a lifestyle, as a person, definitely my mom's been super important for me and guiding me to where I am today. But yeah, for in the hockey world, Kirby and Colton have been so helpful to me, and both them kind of leading me and guiding me and them going through their journeys and teaching me a little some of the tricks and tips and tricks. They've been super important to me.
2: What do you know about the West Coast? What do you know about California? What do you know about San Jose?
4: Yeah, I know, but not too much. I've been out there a little bit and been able to go out there and enjoy some time out there. But I'm just super excited be a part of the organization as well. Obviously, an incredible team, an incredible organization that has such a bright future, and looking forward to kind of starting the work now to see whatever I can do in the future to help this organization.
2: Do you have an outside perspective looking in on? I mean, you know, you thought about the different teams that might take you, but what's your outside impression of San Jose right now, and just where the franchise is going? You know, there are some very exciting pieces here already.
4: Yeah, I think everyone can see it. I think the players they have there, the people they have there, it's exciting. The future is bright there. And I mean, you look at all that young core that they have and the high skill and the pace that they play with. It's super cool to watch. I mean, I think tune into more and more games, and as they kind of, these past couple of years, that they've taken their kind of steps and now see where they're at now. It's their exciting group, and I'm super excited to see where it takes us.
2: Two more things. You already mentioned wearing teal. Like, when you look down at yourself or you see yourself in a mirror or photos right now wearing the hat and the logo, is any of this real yet, or is this going to take a little bit of time?
4: I think it's still taking a little bit of time to settle in. Super excited, and I mean, it's a little bit of shock, right? This, when you get drafted too, you kind of get and you're feeling, just you have so much feelings coming through you with the excitement and everything, being with your family. So I think it'll settle in a little bit more later, but I think as of right now, I'm still riding a little bit of adrenaline.
2: All right, last thing. We're so pumped to have you here in the organization. What would you like your trajectory and your timeline to be? Everybody here is excited to, you know, get their hands on you, and I know you want the same thing too, but how do you see the next several months and years going?
4: Yeah, I think we'll see. I think talking with the management, talk with Mike and those guys, and see what they kind of see in their opinions, and obviously talk to my side as well, and whatever's going to be best for the organization and myself too. Obviously want to be at the best possible shape, and want to be able to, when I play and eventually make that jump to pro, want to be able to make an impact and be someone that can help the team. So, I mean, there's going to be lots of learning curves. This is just a start. The draft is, so you hear lots of people say it's just a start, and it's kind of the bottom of the mountain, and got to work your way and climb. And so I'm looking forward to getting back into the gym and onto the ice and kind of continuing the grind to eventually make that jump.
2: You know, I heard the Sharks were going after character guys too, and I think we may have just got another good character guy. Keaton, I really do appreciate this. Can't wait to meet you in a couple of days.
4: Thank you very much. Really appreciate it.
2: Ryan, congratulations on being the newest member of the San Jose Sharks organization. And for San Jose to make that trade with the Flyers to move up a couple picks to get you, that's got to feel like adrenaline in the moment already. Like, you knew you might be close, but what did that feel like to know that San Jose traded for that spot just to get you?
5: Yeah, it was a bit of a whirlwind. I think there's a bunch of trades before that too. So, you know, I was on the edge of my seat for a bit, and then, you know, I had good interviews and everything with San Jose, and they traded, and yeah, when they said my name, it was just, I couldn't be happier. I mean, what a young organization that I'm going into, and yeah, I'm so happy right now.
2: We got a guy on the team that is from Vancouver, North Vancouver, 71. Anyway, I don't know if you know Mac or not yet, but you were actually named captain of your team in Van last season. I'm just curious, what did you think that meant in the moment? And maybe what does that help you do as a hockey player to be named captain of your team, and maybe how that's helping your maturation?
5: Yeah, honestly, being named captain at such a young age with the Giants was it was pretty tough at first. I think there's a lot of learning curves and stuff I had to learn being a young captain. And, I think I got a pretty good handle of it by the end of it. And I felt pretty confident and do feel confident in my leadership skills. And I just feel like I learned a lot, and I'm going to keep learning, obviously, because, I'm still young.
2: We know you've been scouted. We know a lot of people have been talking about your game all season long, likely to be a first round draft pick here in the NHL. What do you think stands out about your game? If you were going to be the pundit here, I know a lot of them talk about your transition game especially, but what do you think of the skill sets are that you've already got and maybe the ones that you want to work on?
5: Yeah, right now I think my hockey IQ and skating are probably my two best assets. I still want to work on those, to be honest, and enhance those even more. And I think the physicality part, I need to get bigger and stronger, and that's going to lead into a harder shot and a heavier stick and being a little more physical and all that. So I need to work on everything now, So
2: yeah. Hey, and correct me if I'm wrong, but you played on a team with Keaton Veroff last summer, is that right?
5: Yeah, I've played on a couple Team Canada teams with him, and he's a great friend of mine, and I couldn't be happier he's there.
2: Like real friends or just colleagues, or like you guys know each other pretty well?
5: Yeah, I mean, we've spent weeks together a couple times, so and he's always one of my best buddies at those events, and we still talk even when we're not at those events, so it's pretty cool that he's there as well.
2: Did you think there was any chance that you'd be drafted on a team with anybody else that you like already knew like this? I mean, that's like icing on the cake right there, right?
5: It is pretty, it was pretty rare, but I mean, what a like opportunity this is. I'm so thankful right now.
2: Grew up in Richmond, BC, so obviously playing in Van is kind of a hometown thing for you. I would imagine a Canucks guy growing up, was it the Sedin twins in your era, or who was in your era of growing up that you idolized?
5: I mean, I was a Canucks fan. The Sedins were there for kind of my early ages, and then kind of transitioned to Quinn Hughes pretty right. quick when he was there. And over the last number of years, I watched him a lot.
2: So of everybody I've talked to that the Sharks have selected today, nobody's been to San Jose yet. I was just told you have, but actually not for hockey. Could you explain that?
5: Yeah, I think it was when I was 10 or 11. Our lacrosse team from Richmond actually ended up getting invited to the U.S. Box Lacrosse National Championships, and they happened to be in San Jose. So I've been down there. I checked out the SAP Center.
2: Nice.
5: And it was awesome. I loved it.
2: That's where I'm at right now. Hey, you from the outside, just being a hockey guy and knowing that your career was going to take you probably somewhere here in the NHL, have you been paying attention to the Sharks? Have you been kind of seeing and understanding the story and trajectory of the franchise? And I know you alluded to the youth earlier, but what are your outside initial takes on joining this franchise?
5: Yeah, I mean, when I was young, they're competitive, and the guys like Joe Thornton, Pavelski, Marlowe, so Burns, those guys. And then over the last 2 years here, they've really been one of the most exciting teams to watch, to be honest. And Vancouver plays them a bit, so I get to watch them. And I mean, they're just young, exciting team that is on the up, so it's exciting.
2: Last thing here, most people watching this, in fact, like 99.9%, they don't understand what you've just been through and being drafted by a team and maybe some nervousness and anticipation. And can you give us any indication of what this process is like and if your feet are actually touching the ground still right now?
5: They are. I think I was so nervous, so excited, but it's awesome. My family, I want to shout them out. They've helped me so much, and this day is about them for me, and I want to celebrate it with them and have them be there for everything, because they were there since day one, so that's and every awesome. Step of the way.
2: Yeah. Really classy job by dropping them in there. Hey, thank you for this. I can't wait to see you in a couple of days at Dev Camp, and glad to have you wearing teal.
5: Yeah, thank you. I can't wait to get there.
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1: On Monday, June 29th, the San Jose Sharks announced that they had signed the recently acquired defenseman Michael Kesselring to a three-year contract worth $4.5 million annual. After that announcement, Kesselring met with the media.
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7: How you doing?
6: Just wanted to ask you just how you found out about the trade, thoughts on the trade, and just becoming a San Jose Shark.
7: Yeah, you know, to be honest, I kind of knew it was coming. Kind of want to thank Buffalo for my time there. Obviously, it didn't go to plan, but I appreciate Yarmo for getting me a new situation and kind of a fresh start after a frustrating, tough, injury-riddled year. So I was driving back from the golf course and heard it was the Sharks. And honestly, it was where I wanted to be. It's the team I had circled kind of for the last few years, of a spot where I think I can come in and grow my game. Obviously, I'm familiar with Warsawski, had him at World Championships when we won, and I've skated with Smitty for years out here on the East Coast and Colin Graf. So obviously, there's a lot of young talent on the team, a good forward group, and I think the way they play up front suits my game a little bit. And yeah, I'm just really excited going.
6: Maybe, you know, I know you signed the extension, we'll get to that in a second, but just maybe what went wrong in Buffalo, maybe other than the injury, and how do you feel you can rebound with the Sharks this season?
7: Yeah, to be honest, it was just a lot this year. I've never been hurt during the year like that, and you know, I was kind of trying to play catch up all year. Obviously, with my knee injury, it was a partially torn quad tendon, a pretty good tear, and basically anytime I bent my right leg, I got knee pain, and I mean, it's still something I'm dealing with right now. It's almost back to 100%, but it's something the doctor said would take a year to get better, and to be honest, I probably rushed myself back the first time I came back, and then, you know, I come back again, and then I have a high ankle sprain, another tough kind of hockey injury, and that lingered for a long, long time. And I think mentally it kind of just wore me down, not being able to be myself on the ice, and you know, every day going out for practice being in pain a little bit, or one day my knee feels good, the ankle hurts, and one day the ankle feels good and the knee hurts. So it was just a mental battle throughout the year. And obviously, when I was out, those 4D started playing really well, and they were playing a ton of minutes, and credit to them, like they completely earned it. And you know, I let that affect me a little bit too much mentally, and you know, I should have accepted my role probably a little bit more towards the end of the year, and just being really hard defensively, and kind of going from there. But you know, it was a learning lesson for sure, a learning curve. And I think everything that I took out of the year was just dealing with adversity and knowing how to deal with injuries now, and going through something like that makes me even hungrier. And I'm just really excited for the fresh start. And I think I learned a lot of hard lessons, and you know, I'm looking forward. I know 2 years ago I had a really good year in Utah, and to be honest, after World Championships, after winning, I was like, I'm just getting started. And I think it kind of just went on pause for a year, but I'm extremely confident that, you know, I can grow my game from what I showed in Utah and take a next step with not only finding my game again, but taking another step and being, you know, a top 4, 6, 5 right shot defenseman that can skate, that can shoot the puck, that can get in the play, that can close plays, and looking to build off that. And you know, learning mentally what it's going to take this year every day, and keeping my head down. And, you know, with Warsaw, I know what to expect from him, and being good defensively to start and then letting my offense take over. I felt like maybe I was chasing it a little bit in Buffalo, trying to make a big impression early and after being hurt. So, you know, that's something I took away from the year. And, you know, I'm working on that side of the game too, my mental side. I have a mental coach now this summer, and, you know, just trying to every day to get better and know that, you know, I'm the player that I was in Utah. It's just tough with the injuries, and you know that now that my body's feeling better and I can kind of get through that and know I'm going to get back to that level and exceed that level. So I'm really excited for the fresh start.
6: Awesome. I'll just one more quick one here. Just you mentioned in that answer about, you know, you felt like you were on your way after that season in Utah in the World Championships and, you know, got put on pause. How nice is it to be almost reassured of that with the Sharks signing you to this sort of contract, you know, 3 years, this cap hit, to see that maybe last year was a fluke?
7: Yeah. Obviously, it's a big responsibility on me. And, you know, I want to thank the Sharks and Greer and everybody involved. You know, I'm extremely confident that I'm going to get back to that level and exceed that level. And, you know, the extension shows that they believe in me and they believe I have more to give. And, you know, it's just it was a weight off my shoulders yesterday. Even on the ice today, I saw Smitty today actually at the rink, and just going on the ice after, I feel so good. My body's starting to feel better. I've been training hard again. And, yeah, I'm just really excited to prove them right and show that I have another gear as well.
6: Thank you.
8: Shang. Hey, Michael. Shang Peng, San Jose Hockey Now. Welcome to San Jose and congratulations.
7: Thank you.
8: Can you tell us your impressions of Ryan Warsawski? I guess you met him at World Championships and just your impressions of playing under him.
7: Yeah. You know, obviously it's a short tournament and it's a little bit different style hockey than the NHL, but, you know, I felt like I had a lot of success under him, and I felt he pushed my buttons the right way at that tournament and really got the most out of me and the role I played at that tournament. And, you know, I know he really thinks highly of me as a player, and that was a big part of me wanting to come to San Jose too, is I know the coach really, you know, sees my potential, and I think we both understand what I need to bring to the table and what I need to do to keep growing. And I think he's going to be hard on me, but push my buttons in the right way and be positive when I need positive and be negative when, you know, I need a little kick in the butt. And, you know, I have a lot of faith in Warsaw. So obviously winning together, you know, brings you that much closer. And, you know, I thought, just at that small sample size of the tournament, he pushed everybody's buttons the right way and the group came together really well. And for such a short time, I felt like that was probably the most fun I've ever had playing hockey. And, you know, the coaching staff plays a big part in that and in a tournament like that. So I just have a lot of faith in him and that he can develop me. And you know, I think he has a lot of faith in me as well as a player and what I can bring to the table. So I'm really excited.
8: How long have you been skating with Will Smith and Colin Graf? And is it kind of cool to see how they have gotten better over the years? You know, I'm sure when you met them a couple of years ago, maybe you were stopping them more, and now they're kind of, you know, a little harder to stop, I bet.
7: Yeah, Smitty, it's funny. Smitty, I met skating in Woburn, and, you know, I don't know. It's when you get older, you don't follow the younger kids as much, and there's a little NTDP kid on the ice, backhand toe dragon guys. And I'm like, who's this kid? And everybody told me, you know, Will Smith, he's going to go in the top 10. And I've skated with him ever since. And great kid. Obviously, I played a few world championships with him as well. And you knew it was coming since college, since he was NTDP. So just a high level passer, elite vision, elite stick skills. And it's been fun to watch his development. Obviously he's got a lot bigger and stronger since his college days, and he took a big step last year in San Jose, and even at World Championships the summer before, he looked like he took a step. And obviously as a D-man that likes to join late, that's exactly the type of guy that you want to play with, and has elite vision and can set me up for chances, and excited to play with him. And then Graffer, skated with him a little less, but I always see him throughout the summers. Obviously, great story. He had a big year this year. Can score, skill, beat you 101. So I'm really excited to play with him as well. It's always good to see a story like that too, where he's a late bloomer, really worked his way into the league and had a big year this year. So, you know, two really good young forwards, and there's about six more on the roster. So, yeah, it's a very exciting time to be a San Jose Shark.
8: And this is a kind of your first big contract. How will you celebrate it?
7: Yeah, I don't have too much planned. Honestly, I have my aunt's wedding this weekend. So it's all about her, but it's kind of nice that the whole family will come together. So I'll have everybody say congrats early, and then it's about my aunt. But not too much, honestly. Just enjoy it, enjoy the next few days and enjoy the feeling and stay hungry. I think it's a really good reward for what I did in Utah and the promise I showed. But to be honest, I'm kind of sick of that word of a lot of potential. I'm sick of hearing that. I think I have the ability to be a really good top four D-man in this league and be a difference maker. And I think in Utah, there was stretches, pretty long stretches where I showed that. And I felt like there was games where I was one of the better players on the ice. And, I'm a hungry guy. I'm a sixth rounder. I kind of worked my way into the league. I felt like I've really earned everything I've gotten. And now I feel like I'm going to get a big opportunity to prove what I can do. And, I don't take it lightly. I don't take it for granted. So it's back to work. Keep getting better. Keep improving and go from there.
8: All right, congratulations again.
9: Curtis.
10: Hi, Mike. This is Curtis Petralka from the Mercury News in San Jose. Congratulations on the new contract. I just wanted to ask, obviously the Sabres went on a nice playoff run, and we're really close to get to the conference final. But just from your perspective, just how kind of frustrating was it to not get to play as often as you probably liked?
7: Yeah, I mean, it was tough. To be honest, I felt like I kind of played hurt and not myself all year. And then, right before the trade deadline, I thought I was starting to play better, a little bit more consistent. And I felt like, they had their mind made up for that year, and it's nothing against them. I should have played better. I should have handled the situation better. I have to own up to it. And I didn't handle everything the best. And, that's a tough lesson I had to learn because it was obviously not fun watching, but watching the city of Buffalo get around the team and watching those games and how competitive they are and how high level they are, it hurt, and it put more wood to the fire. And I'm really hungry to get back there and prove that I can make a difference in those games. And I didn't play, but I think watching that close and seeing the guys and how they were the whole time throughout playoffs and how close it brought our team. And even going back to World Championships, winning there, it makes you want to really win. And, that was a big part of me wanting to come to San Jose, is I think the team is built to win for the next however many years. It's so much young talent. And, it's just a really exciting time to be a Sharks fan. Obviously, you get to play with one of the best young players in the world. And who knows, Stenberg and Will Smith and Misa, like what are they going to turn into? They all have another gear, another 2 years, another 3 years. So they're all going to keep elevating their play. And as a defenseman that likes to contribute offensively, it's pretty exciting to join that crew.
10: Does the you mentioned the roster there, does it remind you of what Utah had there for quite a while when you were there last couple of years ago?
7: Yeah, I think we talk about Smitty a lot, but he reminds me of Keller a lot. Just the elite vision and stick skills, and being able to make plays that other guys don't see. And yeah, there's definitely a lot of similarities. Obviously, Logan Cooley was a elite player, and Celebrini's, that level and growing. And it's just very similar, the young skill, the vision, the competitiveness. I remember the first time I played against Macklin, you can just see the fire in his eyes when he's competing on the puck and trying to get away from you. And that's something you want to have, a hockey legacy. You got to win at the highest level, and that's something I'm hopefully really excited to join. And the possibility of being part of this core moving forward and proving that I can be a big part of this is something that makes me really excited. And I see so much potential in this group. It's so exciting.
10: Obviously the Sharks are hoping to make the playoffs next season, and they've talked about how the biggest thing they need to do to get there is cut down on the goals against. I guess, how do you see yourself as being a guy like a puck stopper, a guy who can end plays in the defensive zone? Is that, do you see that's also you know, a part of your game, I guess?
7: Yeah, I think, you know, when I'm playing at my highest level, I can deny the blue lines really well. Obviously, I'm a 6'5". I think last year, you know, the big problem was my skating kind of took a hit with the two lower body injuries. And, you know, I have all summer to get that pop back in my step. And I think once, and I already have a lot of that back already. So just getting that extra pop back in my step and being able to skate really, really well again and move really well again, use my reach, close plays quickly. You know, I want to be more physical. I think in Utah, I was building towards that. And then this year when I did play, you know, with the high ankle injury, it was tough to be physical all the time. Like in battles, it would tweak. When I'd hit guys, it would tweak. So I'm looking forward to keep building that side of my game as well, being able to close plays and, you know, finish guys. So when I come on the ice, other forwards are like, damn, like I got to play against this guy again. Like he's big, he can skate, he plays physical, he uses his reach. And, you know, those are, there's other things like reading the play and being good in structure that I think I want to keep improving on. And I think Warsaw is going to be really good for me to keep improving that side of my game. And then obviously using my just raw abilities to be able to close guys quickly is a strength of mine. And, you know, just to be able to do it on a more consistent basis and get back to moving the way I know I can move. And that's going to help a lot as well.
10: You might have just touched on it, but what are some of the things you want to try to dial in here over the next couple of months before camp starts, I guess?
7: Yeah. I mean, with the tendon, you know, it's pretty close to 100% now, but there's still some days where I'm sore and, you know, just working through that and make sure I'm rehabbing that the right way. And, you know, I think the big thing is not overdoing it. There's certain days where I got to lay off it and let it heal and let it rest. And there's certain days I can push it more and just, you know, being more self-aware of that. I think I'm a little bit older now than I used to be a few years ago. And, you know, taking care of your body is a big part of being an NHL player. And I think that's something I learned the hard way maybe this year is, you know, I should have been more vocal with people in Buffalo about how much I was hurting. I think I downplayed stuff a little bit too much at times and it ended up biting me. And that's one of the lessons I had to learn. And it's no one to blame but myself for that. So, you know, that's a tough lesson I learned. And I think being able to manage how my body's feeling and knowing when I can really push and when I got to lay off it a little bit is something I'm trying to be very aware of this summer. And then, you know, just getting that explosiveness back. Like when I tore it and I was trying to play, I could barely jump. I couldn't even run off the ice. And, you know, now I'm training, I'm sprinting, I'm jumping with little to no pain. So just getting that last kind of pain and aggravation and getting that out of my knee and just being able to feel good every day and keep building on the sprinting and the jumping and getting that explosiveness I have back. So that's the big thing I'm kind of focusing on right now.
10: So the tendon is, that's in your knee, like your right knee?
7: Yeah. So it's like, it's connected to your quad and it goes right into your knee. So,
10: okay.
7: Like anytime I bent my right leg this year, I had knee pain basically. And you know, it got maybe 2%, 5% better every month. So it's just a thing that was going to take some time to really heal. And
10: so you feel good. So you feel confident you'll be 100% by camp. Is that fair to say?
7: Yeah. And to be honest, like even after the trade deadline, I started to feel pretty good again. Like I felt like I was moving really well again, but I just felt like I didn't really get the opportunity to show that. Mm-hmm. So it was unfortunate, but you know, I felt like even a few months ago I could play at a high level again. So now it's just working out, you know, getting the last 5%, let's say, of the pain to go away or whatever. It's not really pain anymore. It's just a annoying little pain, I guess. But yeah, so I'm very confident that, you know, I'll have my explosiveness back and I'll be back to moving the way I was in Utah at the start of camp this year.
10: Got it. All right. Thanks, Mike. Appreciate it.
7: No problem.
9: Max?
6: Yeah, Mike, I just wanted to ask you, how well do you know Jason Demers?
7: Yeah, so honestly, I have JD to thank a lot for everything. I know he was pumping my tires pretty good. I met him at Oilers camp the year before I got traded to AZ. And he kind of just took me under his wing. I'm very grateful for him. He's probably one of the most important people I've met in my hockey life and in my career. He was kind of my partner basically that whole season in Bakersfield. And he was just really good for me that year. You know, playing with an experienced vet, someone that, you know, I think I have similar traits to. And I think he just really took me under his wing and he helped me with the mental side of the game, still is. Helped me understand what it's going to take to play at the NHL level, helped me make that jump, helped me really take off that year in Bakersfield. And, you know, he was one of the first people I called about my deal. And, you know, I owe him a lot. And I want to prove to him that, you know, I'm going to be the player that he thinks I can be and take that next step. So he's been nothing but great to me. He's kind of like my father figure in hockey. And, yeah, it's going to be good to have him around. I know he's going to be around the team a little bit this year. And, yeah, it's really exciting to play somewhere he played. And he knows it's a good spot for me. And he knows what I'm capable of, too. So it's nice to have him around.
6: What is he or maybe Will or Colin or anybody that you know in San Jose told you about San Jose?
7: Yeah, Smitty, you know, I've skated with him a bunch already this summer. So, you know, obviously a big thing for me is I got spoiled in AZ with the weather. So I'm excited to get back into the nice weather. And, you know, West Coast, I lived in Bakersfield for 2 years. So I've been in Cali. I know what Cali's about. Obviously San Jose will be a little different, but I've played there a bunch. And you know, they say there's good golf, which is I'm all for the good golf. And they say it's a great group of guys. A lot of guys reach out to me, so I'm really appreciative of that. You know, I've played against a bunch of guys. I played against Sherwood a bunch in the minors. You know, I've played with Smitty, played with them, Colin Graf, skate with him the summer, you know, obviously played against all those guys. So, yeah, it's exciting just to be part of that group. And, you know, I'm going to live, I think, in Santana Row, you know, get acclimated to the area. And you know, it's close to the practice rink, close to the game rink, you know, easy. And, yeah, I'm just really excited to wear my flip-flops to the rink and go from there.
9: Awesome. Thanks. All right. Thanks, Michael. Appreciate you taking time on the call here. If we got anything else, guys, we'll let you know. Thanks, everyone, for joining.
7: Thank you, guys.
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1: We're in the spotlight today with the number two overall draft pick in the 2026 NHL entry draft. He is Ivar Stenberg, a big part of the Sharks' present and definitely future. Ivar, welcome to San Jose. I understand this is your first time in Northern California. What's it been like so far?
2: Yeah, thank you. It's been super good. Fun to see San Jose and the facilities and stuff like that. So super fun and everything has been so good.
1: Well, you are very highly regarded. We watched you play in the World Championships. We've seen you in the World Juniors. We've seen you perform for your organization. Tell us what you think are your best qualities as a hockey player. What type of hockey player you are that's going to help the San Jose Sharks?
2: I think my hockey IQ, my hockey sense, how I see the game, and also how I work. I like to compete, hate to lose, and I can play in all situations, so I think that's going to help the team in the future.
1: How old were you when you started to play this game?
2: Around 4 or 5, maybe. Started pretty early. My big brother played, so I just followed him to the rink and, started playing.
1: Well, we've seen your big brother play for the St. Louis Blues. He's the number one draft pick of that team a couple of years ago. Was he a big influence on you picking up the sport because he was playing already, or did you have more of a history? Did your parents play the game or anybody else?
2: My dad played, so I think he was the guy that makes all the three brothers start to play. So, I think my dad's took me up to the rink with my brother and we started to play and love the game.
1: Did he play pro?
2: No, he didn't. He played on a low level in Sweden.
1: But that's what got it all started. And you say there are three brothers, so we know about Otto and we know about you, but who's the third brother and how old is he?
2: His name is Knut. He's 16 and he plays in Frölunda under 18 and it's a defenseman.
1: Frölunda, it's a very, very esteemed organization. A lot of people talk about playing for that team and having a lot of pride in it. I remember Ville Peltonen, who played for the San Jose Sharks. He played for Frölunda, and there were a few others. I think Henrik Lundqvist might have played there, a couple of other guys. How did you get attached to Frölunda?
2: My hometown is pretty close to Gothenburg, so... Yeah, even since I started to play, like, Frölunda's always been my team. So, when I was growing up, they had some really good players. And, the Lundqvist brother played, so it was pretty easy to, like, start following Frölunda and, like, dreaming about to play in Frölunda.
1: So you're 4 years old, you get on the ice, your brother is already skating. And you get a chance to go into the Frölunda club because it's obviously a variety of levels from youth all the way to the pro team. What was it like for you to finally play for that team?
2: It was super special. It's like it was my favorite team growing up. So to be able to play in that organization and play from under 16 up to the 18 was super special and something I... Yeah, really, really like, and it was like a dream.
1: I know that Frölunda had a lot of players on it that eventually got to the National Hockey League, but did you follow the NHL even then or not?
2: No, a little bit. Just heard good stuff about the league and, like, was dreaming about playing the best league, so I didn't watch, but for sure I was, like, wanted to play in the show.
1: Here we are, coming to San Jose. You're finally drafted second overall. Everybody was talking about you being prepared for that as well as any other. What about representing your country? Tell us about that.
2: It's a huge honor every time you put on that jersey. Even if it's an under 16 training game or if it's a World Championships, it's it's the same thing. But yeah, a huge honor every time.
1: Who were your hockey heroes growing up, your absolute favorite players to watch?
2: I like the Sedins. Crosby for sure. Crosby's the biggest one for me. So, the Sedins and Sidney Crosby.
1: Well, Sidney Crosby has unbelievable hockey IQ, which is one of your strengths. He also has a very competitive engine. He always is competing, kind of like Macklin Celebrini does for the Sharks. Would you say that being competitive is one of your strengths too?
2: Yeah, I think so. I think I love to win and hate to lose, and yeah, I think that's one of my biggest strengths, that I love to compete.
1: What do you know about the San Jose Sharks and the organization so far?
2: A really good organization. Have something really good going on with all the young players, and yeah, with Celebrini, Smith, Misa, those guys. So yeah, they have something really good going on.
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1: We're visiting with Ivar Stenberg, San Jose Sharks' second overall draft pick from 2026, in the spotlight today. And Ivar, I want to get back to the World Championships. As I remember, you were playing a lot with Lucas Raymond, who plays for the Detroit Red Wings. He's a very technically sound hockey player, and I imagine it's got to be easy to play with him. But what about representing your country at that level when you're playing against men, you're playing against the World Championship teams for all the other countries?
2: Yeah, super, super fun. It was the first time playing with them against NHL guys too, so that was really special and something I will take with me my whole life.
1: A lot of people, when they play in the Swedish Hockey League as a teenager, as you did, they find that it's an adjustment. They have to learn how to play against men. They have to be able to adjust their game. It seemed that you really took well to that. What was the key to that? What was so important for you to be able to do that?
2: I think like the team we had with the old guys who's been in the game for a long time and like wanted me the best and wanted me to be better and grow as a player every day. I think that helped me pretty much. And also, yeah, my coach and also how I was feeling. I was getting better and better and then I was confident.
1: So when you were drafted, you pretty much knew that the San Jose Sharks were very likely to take you once that Gavin McKenna was selected by the Toronto Maple Leafs. What did it feel like to get drafted second overall?
2: Yeah, it's so sick. Like you dreamed of that moment in your whole life. And yeah, be a high draft pick is so special. And yeah, like you get emotional. Like you work so hard, your parents has helped me so much, my brothers, like so many guys that have been there for me, and yeah, finally reached that NHL draft, and yeah, a little step to say thank you to everyone who has helped me.
1: Well, one of them obviously is your brother Otto too, and he was drafted in the first round by St. Louis before that. So what was it like when you saw him get drafted in the first round? What did that mean to your family?
2: Yeah, super, super much. Like, it was so special. He was a first rounder. Yeah, and it was in Nashville, so it was a really fun place. And yeah, it was meaning a lot to me and my little brother.
1: A lot of things you have to find out about San Jose. Obviously, it's not the same weather as Sweden. It's a little bit different here, even in the wintertime. One player that you played with, if I'm not mistaken, Jacob Peterson, he played for the Sharks for a little bit. Have you had a chance to talk to him about what San Jose might be like?
2: Yeah, we talked a little bit. He said he was lucky with his places in both NHL and American Hockey League. So he loved it here, and told me it was a perfect place to play hockey.
1: Tell me a little bit about your goals now. Now that you've been drafted, now you want to get the next step and become a member of this team. What's it going to take?
2: Work hard, have a good summer, improve as much as I can, and yeah, try to be so ready I can.
1: Judging by what I saw in the World Championships, you have your game on pretty well. You're very competitive. You're in position a lot. What are the things that you feel you have to work on?
2: A little bit more attack mindset, shoot the puck, take the puck to the hot area, stuff like that, and also be stronger, faster, stuff that will help me play against men in a faster and better league.
1: One thing that people tell me whenever they come to the NHL for the first time is that the first thing that they notice is how strong everybody is, that it's so different than any other league, even the Swedish Hockey League. Are you expecting that?
2: Yeah, I do. I remember when I was going from under 20 to the A team in SHL. Yeah, it took some games to like learn how to play and if you get some games and get stronger, it's gonna not be easy, but it's gonna help me.
1: One thing that happened when you got drafted is I'm understanding that Michelin Celebrini called you on the telephone to congratulate you. What do you know about him as a player?
2: Yeah, a little bit like a starstruck moment. He's one of the best in the world, so yeah, he's so good with the puck, shoots good, he does everything so good, so unbelievable player.
1: And what about Michael Misa, too? He's another guy that's really fast and competitive, and he's very skilled and has good vision on the ice. He's another center iceman that you never know you might play with.
2: That would be a dream, too. I played against him once, and super, super good hockey player, and he feels like a super good guy, too. So, yeah, I would enjoy to play with him.
1: Do you know anybody else in the Sharks organization, players that you might have played with or against before? I'm thinking like Matthias Haviland played over there before he came here, or are these guys just all a little bit older than you?
2: Yeah, a little bit older. I know like Bystedt a little bit, mm-hmm. Same agency, and yeah, been on ice with him sometimes, so yeah, I know him a little bit.
1: So what would it mean to you to see this team?
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1: Hanging out with friends and family.
2: You realize that this is one of the best golf areas in the world, only an hour away from Pebble Beach. That would be something to play that, wouldn't it?
1: I heard that, but first, focus on hockey.
2: We like to hear that answer, too. We are very excited about having you here. I want to congratulate you again on your draft selection, and we're looking forward to calling a lot of games in which you're excelling for the Sharks. Best of luck.
1: Thank you so much.
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2: Today's Spotlight features one of the up-and-coming defensemen in the San Jose Sharks organization, Ryan Lynn, drafted by the Sharks 21st overall in the 2026 NHL Entry Draft. And Ryan, first of all, welcome to San Jose. I understand that you've been to the Bay Area before playing box lacrosse or something else. So when did that happen?
3: Yeah, thanks for the introduction. I came down to the Bay Area probably 7 or 8 years ago now, and my lacrosse team from Richmond was in the U.S. Box Lacrosse National Championships, and we ended up winning. And, it's a good memory from here, for sure.
2: What do you think about the importance of playing another sport? I know that basically you could say that lacrosse is somewhat hockey and soccer combined on foot, very fast sport, got to handle the stick the same way. But how does that help you become a better hockey player?
3: Yeah, for me, the one thing I really thought helped was my hand-eye coordination. Catching and cradling and passing the lacrosse ball kind of translated into knocking pucks down and having a good stick on the ice. So it's a pretty ferocious game out there. So I think my competitiveness also helped playing lacrosse.
2: Well, that's really awesome. And I can tell you from my experience in lacrosse that sometimes you have to hold the ball right-handed, hold the stick, and then you hold it left-handed. Do you ever think of trying that in hockey?
3: Probably not. I mean, I did switch. You had to switch grips a little bit in lacrosse a few times, but I think in hockey, if you did that, you'd be putting yourself at a disadvantage.
2: So. Yeah, the only one I knew who did that was Gordie Howe. He did it a couple of times, but that was when the sticks were straight. Yeah. How old were you when you first picked up the game of hockey?
3: I was around 2.5 years old. My older brother Teo, he's 3 years older than me, so he started at 5 years old, and I came right after him, and. Just picked it up right away and joined a team when I could and started playing, yeah.
2: Well, you were born in Richmond, B.C. It's near Vancouver.
3: Yeah, we moved to Richmond when I was one. And then, the last 17 years of my life, I've been in Richmond, which is awesome.
2: Well, that's a great, great cradle for hockey. And, of course, there's another defenseman in the history of the San Jose Sharks that was born in Richmond. His name is Scott Hannon. Played over 1,000 games in the NHL, and he's been on the air with me as my broadcast partner a few times. Runs things over at Sharks Ice for the youth programs. Do you know much about him?
3: No, I haven't met him in person, but, you know, being from Richmond, I've heard of him. And when you play 1,000 games in the NHL, that's really impressive. So if I could do that, that'd be awesome. And follow his footsteps, I guess.
2: What's really interesting about that is that he was selected 23rd in the NHL draft the same year that San Jose had another first-round pick, Patrick Marleau, at the very top. Yeah. So you have that in common, too, that you were both first-round picks, the second, in his case, the second, in your case, the third pick by the San Jose Sharks. But we'll get to all that in a second. I want to get back to when it all started for you. You told us how old you were when you started playing. When did it become apparent to you that you might have a special talent?
3: I would say probably when I was 15 years old at the WHL Bantam Draft. I was always pretty good and one of the better players in the area growing up, but that kind of put in perspective for me at least, like, hey, I might be pretty good at this thing and, you know, work hard and I can take it somewhere. So that's really when it all clicked for me, I think.
2: And so from there you move on and you go to a pretty good junior program in Vancouver. Obviously, that's another step forward to play in the Western Hockey League. What was that?

0: that jump like?
1: Yeah, it was hard. For me, I think I took a bit to get used to the pace and the size of the guys and all that. But once I adjusted, I think I really took off, and my game started excelling pretty rapidly. And I think Vancouver did a great job with me and give me opportunity and time to develop, and I couldn't thank them enough. Yeah.
0: Growing up too, you had another connection to the game of the NHL anyway. Yogi Slavkovsky was a big influence on you, and we had games in which he
1: Yeah.
0: played against the Sharks quite a bit in his
1: Yeah.
0: career. Tell us how that relationship started and where it began.
1: Yeah, it's a bit of a funny story, actually. My minor hockey team, Seafair, he was the skills coach when I was first started when I was five. So I worked with him since, from 5 years old to 13 years old, probably really closely. He kind of started moving up levels and moving up, and obviously now he's in the NHL, which shows how great of a coach he is. And but yeah, we still have that relationship. He helped me so much, and he's just an unreal coach, I think.
0: Well, I always remember that he's always wanted to speak about you and stand up for you. And isn't it somewhat of a coincidence that the Sharks traded up for the Flyers draft pick, and he's, of course, coaching in that organization, so he didn't have a chance to speak up for you because the Sharks took that pick and drafted you.
1: He sent my dad a text just congratulating us, and what a funny coincidence that was, that it was Philly's pick that the Sharks got to draft me. But it was an awesome experience at the draft, and I won't forget it.
0: Want to have you tell us a little bit about yourself as a hockey player. Everything that I get in the scouting reports is that you play with a lot of intelligence, a lot of intensity, and a lot of discussion is about your offensive production. The fact that you're right-handed is a big deal. But what about the defensive hockey? I understand that you really, really put a lot of attention on that, and in fact, are very competitive in the defensive zone.
1: I totally agree with everything you just said, and my mentality that I've had is, defend hard, get the puck back so you can go play offense and use my skills that I have and an ability to go score and create plays and be a good player offensively. So my mindset is to kill plays and get the puck back as fast as I can and get it going in the offensive zone.
0: What about the fact that every level you go up, everybody's a lot stronger? I suppose that probably happened. You played one game your first season in the WHL, and then you got a lot more after that. Did you notice that jump very, very effectively?
1: Yeah, it does. It took me a bit in the WHL to get used to it, and I think it's going to take a bit in the NCAA to get used to it, and then hopefully the pro level. It always just going to go up, but I think with my brain and my work ethic, I want to get better. I want to get stronger. I want to just put the work in and put my head down and get better. So, I don't think it's going to be a big problem for me being a little undersized, and I can work through it.
0: Well, there are some other defensemen in the NHL that aren't exactly huge guys. I'm thinking of Lane Hutson, who plays for the Montreal Canadiens, and he's an offensively talented guy that pays a lot of attention to what's going on in his own end. Could that be one of your people that you look up to see the way to play?
1: Yeah, I mean, I wouldn't say we're, a mirror image of each other or anything, but you saw what he did in the playoffs this year. He was unbelievable for them. So, I would love to take a few things from his game and try to implement it into mine.
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0: We're in the spotlight with Ryan Lynn, San Jose Sharks 2026 21st overall draft pick. Want to ask you too about growing up. I suppose you were a Canucks fan, right?
1: Yeah, I was a diehard.
0: Who were your favorite players?
1: When I was little, it was Bo Horvat. Me and my brother loved him, and then once Quinn Hughes came on the scene in Vancouver, it was him for me, and he was my guy that I looked up to. So yeah.
0: Well, that's another good comparison because if you look at the way Quinn Hughes plays, he has escapability, tremendous edge work on his skates. You're a great skater too. Again, pays attention to when he doesn't have the puck. There's another guy you could look up to.
1: Yeah, I mean, I've watched so much video and games of his, just being a Canucks fan, that I appreciate his game so much, and he's unbelievable. And if I could take one thing from his game, I'd do it in a heartbeat. Yeah.
0: One of your future teammates with the San Jose Sharks could be Adam Gaudette, who played here last season and did a great job. I understand you may have an interesting connection to him growing up in Vancouver.
1: Yeah, he was on the Canucks for a couple of years there, and one of my buddies that I played with minor hockey, his dad is somehow friends with Gaudette, and he got him out to a practice, and the winner of the shootout at the end got to get his stick, and fortunately I won the shootout and got his stick, so I still have a stick at home, and got a picture with him framed in my house, and it's really cool. I mean, it's all full circle moment for me, for sure.
0: You think you might bring that back to training camp just to show him?
1: Yeah, I might have to. I mean, it's pretty old stick now, but yeah, maybe he'd want to see it, and it'd be pretty cool.
0: You mentioned going to college, and this is a new option available for major junior players that wasn't available until this past season. You're going to go to University of Denver. You're going to play for David Carl. His brother Matt played for the San Jose Sharks, and you're going to go there with Daxon Rudolph, who is also one of the top draft picks among the defensemen in the first round in 2026. What about that, the fact that you and he are going to be the first pair of first-rounders that play at the University of Denver?
1: It is cool. When Daxon went, I couldn't say I was too surprised. I think he's an unbelievable player, and he you know, he deserves all the recognition he's getting. And I can't wait to play alongside him and compete with him, and you know, in practices they're going to be hard and they're going to be good, and I think we're going to make each other better. And he's also a great friend of mine. So you know, off the ice, it's going to be a fun year. Yeah.
0: Have you had any chances to run into Macklin Celebrini over the years?
1: Yeah, this summer here, I've gotten to get out with those guys quite frequently, actually, and I've got invited to, you know, the special 3-on-3 game with him and Bedard a few times. So yeah, I've got to meet him, and now that, you know, I'm in the same organization as him, it's cool, because I mean, he's a superstar in the NHL already. So him being from Vancouver, it's awesome.
0: He knows exactly what the transition to college hockey is like, because he played at Boston University. And then, of course, the next step to the NHL and the Vancouver area connection. Yeah. Do you plan on doing that?
1: I plan on taking anything I can from him, pick his brain, all the information, and because, you know, he knows how to do it, and he knows how to do it the right way. So, yeah, I would love to talk to him about that and kind of pick his brain.
0: Some people go to play college hockey just because it's a place to play hockey, and others go also because of the educational opportunity. I understand that education is important to you, too.
1: Yeah, both my parents are educators, so, you know, they want me to get a degree and you know, have a life after hockey, because, you know, there is. And but, yeah, I'm going there for hockey, and I want to be an NHL player, and I'm going to put the work in and try to become that. I'm not saying I'm just gonna flub off on my classes in school, but I wanna be an NHL player. I wanna play hockey for the rest of my life. So
0: we know about all of those things being absolutely true, and you know what? Going to a place like that is a great opportunity for you to play against men really full time. Mm-hmm. Is that the biggest thing you think that you're gonna notice? Also, the ability to train 5 days a week and play on Fridays and Saturdays.
1: Yeah, you hit it right on the nail. I think for me, getting those 5 days in the gym and really working at that is going to help me. And then, like you said, I'm going to challenge myself. I want to be challenged. I don't want, you know, the path to be easy. I want to go through some adversity and stronger, bigger guys or older guys are going to help with that. And I'm excited for the challenge, honestly. I want to be challenged.
0: What's the hardest part about getting shots through to the net when you're playing on the point in the power play?
1: Probably those big bodies that, you know, guys are willing to do anything to block the shot. So, creating lanes, getting it through small holes. I think I've done a pretty good job of that already, but, it is hard when guys are selling out and trying to get any piece of it with their teeth or anything.
0: But a big part of that, obviously, is the way you anticipate where it's going to be and when it's going to happen. In other words, to make the decision what to do with the puck even before it gets there. Would you say that's something that you try to maximize?
1: Yeah, definitely. I think my brain is the best part of my game. So when I can use that and outthink guys and outmaneuver guys, that's where I become really dangerous and can get those through.
0: Well, you say that, but, you know, the old story in hockey is that you can be stronger than somebody You can be faster than somebody, and you can be smarter than somebody, and you got to take two of those three things. But when you get into physical play, I'm told that you are very competitive in making sure that you get the puck in a big scrum for it. To what do you attribute that?
1: I think I probably would say my brother, just my competitiveness. He's 3 years older than me, so I was always getting beat up and losing, honestly, to him my whole life. So, yeah, I've kind of brought that wherever I went, and I don't like to lose a puck battle. I want to win, and I'm competitive, and I'll do anything. I think, you know, if I have to lay a hit, I'm not afraid to do it at all. So, yeah.
0: Also, understanding the physics of hockey, using your body to best advantage, right?
1: Yeah. Yeah. I mean, maybe my dad, he's a math teacher. You know, geometry and whatever goes into it, he loves that part of the game. So, angles, everything. Yeah.
0: Are you good at math?
1: I'm okay. Yeah. I mean, I'm not, my brother's, you know, trying to be a mathematician and whatever. He studies math in university, but, yeah, I'm not so smarty pants as him.
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0: We're visiting with Ryan Lynn here in our Shark Spotlight feature. Want to ask you also about the fact that when you got drafted by the San Jose Sharks, 21st overall, just tell us about what that experience was like to, you know, with your brother, your parents, and the whole experience.
1: Yeah, honestly, I didn't think it was, you know, going to be anything like that. My parents were really emotional, and but for me, that day and weekend was, it's all about them. You know, I am the one getting drafted, but you know, that weekend wasn't about me. It was about them and everything they've done for me to get here. And yeah, my brother was a big part of that. My grandparents, my sister. So yeah, for me, it was making that whole experience about them and whatever they wanted.
0: Your family comes from Taiwan, at least partly. Your grandfather was from there, and your other relatives are from Japan. Your family speaks Japanese. There's a very large Asian component to the community in the Bay Area. What are your thoughts about being part of that?
1: Yeah, honestly, just walking around yesterday. I mean, yesterday was my first day here, and walked around a little bit and in the area, and you know, I noticed a lot of Asian people. And you know, I didn't realize that the Bay Area had that many people. And but yeah, I think it's awesome. Like, the, you know, community's growing, and it's you know, I guess they're getting on the ice. And I actually got asked to take a picture with someone yesterday, which is pretty cool. So yeah, but seeing that kind of, you know, area grow is really cool.
0: What else do you know about San Jose, about the hockey tradition here?
1: You know, don't know a whole lot. I'm gonna have to learn, but I know they've had, you know, a lot of special players like Joe Thornton and Marlowe, these all time greats, and you know, it says something that they're still around here and you know, helping this organization out. They must love it. They must, you know, it must be a big part of their lives. So yeah, I'm excited for it.
0: What do you think you're going to gain the most about going to a National Hockey League training camp?
1: Seeing the guys that want to make the NHL like me, I think, you know, the draft, you know, doesn't matter now. Everyone's in the same place. We're all trying to have a lasting impression and ultimately make a team at some point. So, yeah, seeing how bad these guys want to fight for it.
0: Listen, we are really excited about having you as part of the organization, and we wish you the best of luck, and we thank you for joining us.
1: Yeah, thank you so much, Dan.
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1: He was drafted 33rd overall by the San Jose Sharks in the 2025 NHL Entry Draft. He is Simon Wong, who joins us on the Sharks Audio Network. First things first, let's talk about your name. Your full name is actually Haoxi Wong, or yes. Wong Haoxi, yes. Because they always say the last name first, right?
2: Exactly.
1: Tell us a little bit about how you found the name Simon. Where'd that come from?
2: I went to international kindergarten, and the first day there, the teacher kind of just gave us our name, and he gave me Simon and kind of just stick with it.
1: Tell us a little bit more about your background. You were born in Beijing?
2: I was born and raised in Beijing until I was 12. Moving to Toronto when I'm 12 at the time, and then, you know, wanted to be a professional hockey player and carry the goal over to Toronto, keep developing as a hockey player and a human being. And, yeah, I'm here now, so pretty proud of myself.
1: Well, you should be, but you should also be very proud of your family, because it takes a family support in order for a young man to get the opportunity to play in the National Hockey League or even at a level much before that. Tell us about your parents and tell us about what their background is.
2: I mean, my parents gave me full support regardless of what I do as a person, and I'm glad that I found the passion that I love, and I can't give them enough credit to support me and loving me. And my mom, she used to work in a company, but she saw this upcoming market of, you know, hockey in China. So she started off building her own rink, started her own hockey club, figure skating club, and motivate the next generation of Chinese hockey player and figure skater to become better in Winter Olympic sports. And my father, he does a lot of investment stuff. So, yeah.
1: So not a lot of difference from a North American, really, your background. You have people who are very ambitious, people who are involved in your dad's case in finance, and your mom's case also running the actual hockey organization. But what about building a rink? How did that happen?
2: I think just, you know, the traffic was horrible in China. So my mom just decided, you know, try to give me the closest facility I could get. And, yeah, so she gathered a few partners of hers and started her new rink, I guess.
1: What is it like in China in terms of entrepreneurial opportunities, the ability to succeed in business?
2: I think she saw this new market and she took the chance. You know, it's always a 50-50 reward and chance, but I think she stand her ground now, and her business is getting bigger and bigger every day. And as an entrepreneur in China, I think there's a lot of population that you can target in different age group, and I think it's a great city to, you know, great country to invest your money in.
1: Before we get to your time coming to North America, let's continue to stick with your time in China. What was the state of Chinese hockey when you started to play? How old were you when you first put skates on, and what got you to do it?
2: I think I first put my skate on 4.5, you know, absolutely just coincident. My friend actually started playing ahead of me, so I went to watch one of his practice, and seeing him putting his equipment on and tying his shoelace and just very fascinating. So I told my mom I'm going to try it out, and then after that I just never stopped loving the sport.
1: When did you first realize that you had a special talent?
2: I think just, you know, with my size and my quick feet when I was younger, that really separated myself from the other kids. And then when I moved to Toronto, obviously I was a late bloomer. I wasn't, you know, the top player in age group whatsoever. I was an underdog. I was never, nothing is enough for me. So I keep grinding throughout from 12 to now. And I think there's a ton to give from me as a hockey player. And just can't wait to see what the future holds.
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1: We're visiting with Simon Wong, 33rd overall in the second round in 2025. How did you get to Toronto?
2: I think just my friend came to Toronto and all the connection he has there. So just feels right to go to Toronto with my friend and live with them for a year at the time. And, you know, moving to Toronto by myself, I didn't want to go like a other country that I don't know what's going on. So that's probably why.
1: How much English did you know when you moved here?
2: You know, I know a lot of words, but I can't put it into the whole sentence, and there's a lot of grammar mistake, and there still is, for sure. So definitely got a ton better, you know, talking to my coaches, my teammates, my teachers at school and my friends. So it's came a long way.
1: Who was your friend that that influenced you? Is it the same friend that got you to actually put skates on the first time, and he came to Toronto, or was it somebody else?
2: It was someone else, but you know, I couldn't thank him enough and both my friend enough to, you know, make big decision in my life that got me here. But obviously I stopped contacting my first friend that I don't know what he's doing now, but you know, wish him the best of luck in his career.
1: Are you aware of the fact that obviously with the diaspora from Hong Kong especially, there are a lot of people from China that are living in Vancouver? I thought that might have been another place you could end up, but Toronto is the mecca of hockey. Where did you start to play there?
2: I played Toronto Titans for my first 3 to 4 years. Obviously, COVID took a year off, and played North York Ranger my draft year, OHL draft year. And after that, played Tier 2 last year, and with the rule change, I was able to transition from Tier 2 to OHL, and I took the chance and did learned a lot. So yeah.
1: Were you always bigger than everybody else?
2: I was really growing consistently, so I'd say I was probably one of the taller kids throughout my age.
1: Because you're born in July, and so there's a theory in hockey that if you're born in January, February, or March, you have an advantage just because you're a little bit older, maybe more confident. Mm-hmm. But what about coming to North America and playing in these leagues and having the dream to go to the OHL? By that time, you knew all about how that worked?
2: Yeah, I think it's a great learning experience for me, and you know, learn a ton against better players and better teammates, and just, you know, see how they compete on and off the ice and try to get better every single day. Just make me a better person, a better player.
1: Well, you played for the Oshawa Generals and you're a defenseman. I suppose that they've already told you what defenseman used to play for the Oshawa Generals and how important he is to hockey, right? You're aware of that.
2: Bobby Orr, I mean, this guy's a legend himself, and you know, just hearing his name just give me goosebumps sometimes. And when I went to Boston 2 years ago, I went to a thrift store and bought a book about him, and I read a lot. You know, how he deal with adversity and how, like, his legendary career was. And obviously he fell short a little bit due to injuries, but still you can't take anything away from him.
1: Well, one thing that he could do was skate better than everybody else. And he was from Parry Sound, which is north of where Oshawa is. Yeah. And they just skated out on the ponds, and they didn't even have organized hockey. He developed skills that way to be able to skate, to be able to have endurance, to be able to stick handle the puck, and to be able to visualize where things are going. Where did you start to develop those skills?
2: I think it didn't start to develop until I was 14. You know, that's when I met my advisor's father. He started driving me around to the games due to my mom's not here all the time. And he showed me how the game's supposed to be played, putting the game in front of me piece by piece. And that's where I started to develop my own thoughts for the game. And after that, it just started skyrocketing my mental side of the game. And just, you know, visualization, as you said, and thinking the game at a faster pace and all the skills.
1: Do you have any particular favorite team or player in the NHL before you became a Shark when you were growing up?
2: I have not have a favorite team, but I'll say because my brother went to Boston, so he brought a lot of merch back for me. And so I was cheering for Boston on for a few years when I was like 8, 9 years old. But when I moved to Toronto, I kind of stopped because, you know, there was a rivalry going on. I just kind of watched for fun and cheering for hockey in general, I'll say. And yeah.
1: Well, now you're cheering for the Sharks, obviously. But it makes sense, obviously, to follow Boston just because of Bobby Orr.
2: Yes, 100%. I mean, Bobby Orr had a huge career there and, you know, made Boston a well-known organization, and there still is. And, yeah.
1: Did you ever meet Bobby Orr?
2: I have not, but, you know, it'll be a dream come true if I meet him one day and maybe grab some lunch or dinner with him. That'll be my goal.
1: I guarantee you that if he knows that you played for the Oshawa Generals, he will probably do that. He's a really nice man. He's involved in agencies these days, is around the game, and is somebody that's seen absolutely everything. What would it mean to you to make it to the NHL and play for the San Jose Sharks, and what did it feel like to get drafted?
2: I think, first of all, I couldn't thank this organization enough for taking a chance on me. I mean, a lot of people could say I'm a really raw talent that have so much to give in the future, and they saw the potential in me and the vision I have for myself. I think no one really see it right now. And, you know, throughout the years, I'll keep developing and show them what I'm capable of. And when it's all said and done, I hope I can be the best version of myself.
1: What do you think your strengths are as a hockey player?
2: I think my strength is my skating ability and my size combination. You know, it's a very unique skill that a lot of big guys can't skate like I am, but I'm going to use that to my full advantage, you know, break out and in the offensive zone, navigating the blue line and shutting down opponent with my skating and my size. And, you know, it's just a quite unique skill.
1: You know what that sounds like? It sounds a lot like Zdeno Chara, who played for the Boston Bruins, a really big guy, had a tremendous hockey Hall of Fame level career. Did you ever see him play much? And do you like to watch video of players that are big guys that play in the NHL?
2: Oh, yeah, definitely. I mean, Chara is a legend himself as well. And I didn't have a chance to watch him because in China we don't have a lot of TV, live TV NHL games, but I did watch some of his highlight. You know, it was really inspiring. See how he, you know, dominate both sides of the ice and physically crushing guys on the ice. And, you know, his slap shot is just, you get scared when you get in front of his slap shot for sure. So just see how he is as a hockey player just motivate me as well. And I love to watch tall defensemen, mobile defensemen that have huge impact on both sides of the ice, and I learned tremendously from a lot of them. For example, Parayko, Hedman, Carlo, Lorre, all these guys that, you know, is phenomenal skater and have huge impact on the ice. Yeah.
1: Also, the defensemen that you mentioned are all at different points in their career, so that's nice to see the progression and see what might happen for you.
2: Yeah, 100%. You know, I love watching the game. I'm a student of the game, and I study every aspect of different character of their game, and I tend to bring pieces out of them and put it in my game, and that's why I think my game skyrocketed from 14 to 18, and I just can't imagine myself, you know, from 18 to 22, what kind of jump I'll have from there.
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1: We're talking to Simon Wong Haoshi, here at SAP Center's sister rink, TechSU Arena, where the San Jose Sharks are conducting their development camp. The fact that the Sharks selected you, and as the highest selection from China, is kind of interesting, because for a couple of years we had the China Sharks organization that had some hockey in China, was trying to help develop the sport. And what did you know much about that?
2: I actually doesn't really quite know what like that organization, because I think that might be in Shanghai, but I was in Beijing, so right. I don't really quite know.
1: Yeah, they were based in Shanghai. They played some games in Beijing. Of course, they went to Harbin, where there's a lot of hockey in the north, and they played in other parts of Asia. They went to Japan. They went to Taiwan. They went to all of those places. But I just find it really interesting that the Sharks have always had a look to the Far East as a place to help find talent. The fact that you're a big guy, and the fact that you're coming to North America to try to play in the NHL, reminds me of another guy, Yao Ming, who, of course, is a legendary basketball player that established himself. What would it mean to you to be the Yao Ming of hockey?
2: I mean, it probably mean the world to me compared to Yao and his domination in that NBA. And, you know, like, comparing me to him is kind of like, I'm like, it's really honored. And, you know, I still have a ton to give and a long way to go for sure. And for me, it's only the beginning. I don't want to look at this as, like, you know, I accomplished something spectacular, but something like I'm really proud of. But as I said, this is not my final goal. It's far away from that. So
1: have all your years now in North America given you an idea of how important winning the Stanley Cup is?
2: I mean, I was there game five, Edmonton against Florida. The environment just giving me goosebumps over and over, you know. I still have look at the video sometimes, you know, when they enter the rink and the crowds go crazy. Like, that's something I would want to help San Jose Shark to accomplish one day, and that'll be definitely on my life goal.
1: Also, what about the idea that there is a very strong Chinese community in the Bay Area? You're aware of that?
2: Yes, I am aware of that. And, you know, for me to, you know, play in front of all these, my Asian community, my heritage, and I couldn't take much proud of, and hopefully they enjoy watching me as a player and a person.
1: So let's take a look at the upcoming years now. You're going to be at the development camp, your first one. You're going to come to training camp. What about the plans for the upcoming season? How does it work for you?
2: I'll say in Oshawa next year, you know, take on a bigger role and keep developing my both side of the game. And after that, I'm looking to forward to join Boston the Boston Terriers in BU and keep developing over there and see how it goes and turn pro whenever I'm ready.
1: I was asking about that because I saw you on a Boston University list that you were possibly going there, and I wanted to know if that was going to happen. Did you know that Macklin Celebrini obviously went there as well?
2: I have. Like, he shoot me a really nice text earlier, and you know, he's another great player that I look up to. You know, as a young guy, like pretty much doing a lot of things that 18-year-olds couldn't do in the National Hockey League. That's really impressive, and I can't wait to meet him in person and, you know, play with them one day.
1: Well, also, you probably will eventually play against Teddy Mutrin, who was also drafted because he's going to Boston College. So that'll be a nice little rivalry, just like Macklin was with Will Smith, who went to BC.
2: Yeah, that'll be really fun to watch. And, you know, BU and BC is a huge rivalry, and they go after every year, and it'll be fun.
1: So the other thing will be the Beanpot. That's a big tournament in Boston, very historic with college hockey. But also, when you eventually go there, you're obviously going to be going to school too. Do you have any particular interest in studies?
2: I think I will try to go somewhere near finance, maybe learn how to manage my money in the future, and yeah.
1: You're a smart kid, because that's something that's very important. Young people need to understand, especially when you're getting into pro hockey, how important it is to manage your finances, live within your means, and think about the future. I suppose you got that from your parents.
2: Yes, 100%. They gave me a ton of great advice on how to manage my money and how to keep me motivated to chase the next goal and the next goal. And yeah.
1: Your parents still live in China, or do they live here?
2: They live in China, but my mom comes here back and forth. My dad's full-time in China, yeah.
1: Wow, that's fantastic. So what do you have to say to people of Asian extraction? I suppose your major language is Mandarin. It probably isn't Cantonese. By the way, how many languages do you speak in the Chinese dialect? Do you speak Fujianese? Do you speak Cantonese? Do you speak Taiwanese? What do you speak?
2: I speak Mandarin and English. That's about it. But I know some accent in China because my dad's from Sichuan, and so there's a dialogue there. I can kind of understand it, but not really. It's kind of funny. I talk to my dad in that dialogue sometimes, but definitely those two, I'll say.
1: With that in mind, do you have anything in Mandarin that you'd like to?
3: A couple of disappointing losses for the San Jose Sharks, one home and one away, put them on the brink of their hopes for the Stanley Cup playoffs. But there's only one game they have to think about, and that is tonight's game at home, their final home game of the regular season schedule against the Vancouver Canucks. The Sharks are 3-0 against Vancouver, and they would love to make it a season sweep. Stand by to see if it happens next on the San Jose Sharks Audio Network.
0: It's time to feel the teal. This is San Jose Sharks Hockey. 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Toyota, let's go places.
3: From SAP Center at San Jose, I'm Dan Rusinowski, along with Jamal Mayers. It's time for one last home game in the regular season schedule for the Sharks. It is Fan Appreciation Night, presented by SAP, and it's the San Jose Sharks and the Vancouver Canucks. Jamal, the Sharks have had a couple of very disappointing results in the last two games. The last time we were here, it was a 5-2 win for Edmonton with Connor McDavid scoring 5 points. And then last game, right after that, the very next night, it was a 6-1 debacle, and there's only one better way to look at it than to use that word, against the Anaheim Ducks, that put the Sharks at the brink right now for the rest of the season when it comes to trying to get to the playoffs.
4: Yeah, and certainly not what you would have hoped from this group heading down the stretch, playing meaningful hockey, but I like to focus on the positive, to think that if you had said to us in October, November, the Sharks are going to be playing meaningful hockey in April, I think we all would have said, That sounds like a fantastic season from last year. So it's hard not to be disappointed with the last couple games, but I think you have to put them in perspective of how much further this group has gone. And now there are new lessons being learned in regard to what it takes to push into the playoffs and beyond at this time of the year, how much harder it is to win this time of year.
3: That is the yin and the yang of where we are at right now with the Sharks hockey team, because you have to be disappointed. When you get to this point, you have the expectation that you're going to get to that next step. When it doesn't happen, you feel that. But you also have to look at the bigger picture. And the bigger picture, indeed, is what you said, that the Sharks, if you had told us at the beginning of the year that they'd be playing a game that might get them into the playoffs in April, we would have been thrilled after the last 6 years. So it's going to be looking like maybe 7 years, but hey, they're not out of it yet.
4: That's right, and that's the good part, is you take care of your own business, you win the hockey games, and at the end of the day, the organization is making determinations on who's on this bus going forward and who's not. And you want to be one of those guys, in my opinion, on this with this group, that stays with this group as they continue to grow. Their number one, their best player is 19 years old. Like, this team is heading in the right direction. Certainly, they'd love to make the playoffs this year, and that should be their focus. The last thing you want is regret as a player. And so it's really important that they buckle down, they regroup, they find a way to bring the emotion that's required to win this time of year, to bring it every single night down the stretch.
3: That brings us to tonight's Keys to the Game, presented to you by our friends at Toyota. Proud sponsor of the San Jose Sharks, Toyota. Let's go places with the keys. Here's Jamal.
4: Yeah, my first key is get after their D on the forecheck. If you're playing that style, that's why Ryan wants this group to play on their toes, quickly through the neutral zone, get after their D on the forecheck. Second one, dig in on the penalty kill. The penalty kill has let them down in the last four or five games. It's got to get back in order. It's even more important, in my opinion, than the power play. The PK's got to get back on track. Stay out of the box will help. And the third thing is pay the price to get the W. Whatever that takes, it means taking a hit to make a play, blocking a shot, getting the puck in, you know, managing your shift length, all those things that matter, all the details, sweat the details, it matters. Do whatever you have to do to get the win.
3: Those are the keys to the game, presented by Toyota, proud sponsor of San Jose Sharks hockey. Toyota, let's go places. Back in a moment on the San Jose Sharks Audio Network.
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3: Time for Coach's Chalkboard. One last home game on the schedule in the regular season. I'm Dan Rusinowski, along with Sharks head coach Ryan Warsawski. And I suppose the goal is to say to the guys, have the guys say to themselves, you know how much we really enjoy being together. You know how much we enjoy working together every day. We need more than four games. Let's go get it.
5: Yeah, I think exactly is what it's all about, right? We're in a position where, you know, obviously we've seen how important these games are down the stretch, and the last two weren't good. And I think this is a group that really gets along and wants to continue to playing. And to do that, you got to put a performance on the ice tonight. That's the most important thing that's in front of us.
3: What have you learned about coaching in this cauldron of an atmosphere with your team playing these meaningful games and a playoff style of hockey against you in April?
5: Just how detailed and, you know, how a level of desperation you need to play with. And we've learned a lot of lessons along the way here. We've showed flashes of that and some really good games, and some flashes of not doing that and how it can really hurt you and put you down in the standings. And, you know, again, hopefully we continue to learn from it. But we're going to have a level of desperation like we haven't seen all year tonight.
3: Some of the guys on your roster are new to the league, and some of them may even be a little naive to this whole scenario that we're talking about. How do you keep encouraging the guys that have been around, people like Toffoli and people like Kiefer Sherwood with 12 hits, to make sure that they know that they're being recognized for what they're doing?
5: Yeah, it's definitely, there's teaching moments, you know, throughout this stretch, and even this morning where we're showing some things that we need more of. We need more of that ultra competitiveness for, you know, puck battles, to get on the forecheck and stop pucks up and play in the offensive zone, to end plays in the defensive zone. And obviously Sherwood does a really good job of that. You know, Barkley Goodrow has done a really good job of that down this stretch, but we need more. We need more from everyone, you know, going forward, and it starts really with our tonight's game against Vancouver.
3: What's going on with the penalty kill?
5: Yeah, it's just we're on our heels. If it's not a face-off clear, if it's not, you know, disrupting on the forecheck, you know, we're getting a little bit out of structure, and next thing you know, it's in the back of our net. So we got to tighten it up. We got to stay out of the box is step number one, and step number two is when we get a chance to clear a puck, it's got to go 200 feet.
1: Obviously, you have all those plans in place for tonight's game against Vancouver. You also have a very supportive fan base that's coming in here for one regular season final moment for the team. Just tell us about the support you guys have felt, the buzz that you felt in San Jose and Northern California coming around, and how that's going to help you.
5: Yeah, it's been awesome this year. What a difference in the previous, you know, 3-4 seasons. The energy is back. There's a buzz in the arena. The players can feed off of it. It gets loud. It's a tough place to play. And you know, I think for the longest time, our fans have been extremely patient. And it's time we've given them some hope this year. And it's time to end the regular season on a high note to give them another game here in the playoffs.
1: Looking forward to that. Best of luck.
5: Thanks, Dan.
1: Thanks for joining us for another edition of Coach's Chalkboard. And now stand by for home game 41, Sharks and the Canucks, next on the San Jose Sharks Audio Network.
0: Sharks warm-up has been brought to you by Toyota, proud sponsor of the San Jose Sharks. Toyota, let's go places. 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

0: celebrating on the right circle. Shoots. Mikko Zabrini just completes the hat trick, and the Sharks win in overtime, 3-2.
1: This is San Jose Sharks hockey. It's game time. 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By Hilton San Jose, Hilton for the stay. And by Kaiser Permanente, get care like a pro with Kaiser Permanente, official team physicians of the San Jose Sharks.
2: I'm Dan Rusinowski, along with Jamal Mayers. We're at SAP Center at San Jose for one final time in the regular season schedule. It's SAP Fan Appreciation Night, and the San Jose Sharks would like to appreciate everything the fans have given them to make the Shark Tank an exciting and electrifying place. How to do that? Get a victory tonight and get back on the winning track against the Vancouver team that has lost 10 of their last 11 games in the regular campaign. Stand by. Starting lineups are coming up on the San Jose Sharks Audio Network. It's time for hockey. Game number 41 at home and game number 79 in the regular season. The San Jose Sharks and the Vancouver Canucks. 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Celebrate responsibly. For the Sharks, in goal, it will be Yaroslav Askarov, a perfect 3-0 against Vancouver this year. He would love to get the sweep. On defense, it'll be Dmitry Orlov and Vinny Deharnais. And up front, it's Macklin Celebrini at center, along with Will Smith on the right and Igor Chernyshov on the left.
3: And the Vancouver Canucks are going with Kevin Lankinen in net. On defense, they got Zeid Bouyam with Philip Ronek. And they're starting their big guns with Pettersson, Besser, and Ogren.
2: Referees tonight are Brian Pukmara and Jordan Samuels-Thomas as we get underway in the faceoff at center ice. Ryan Gibbons and Brandon Gorlitz are the linesmen. Back at the Sharks' blue line, nice little play there by Vinny Deharnais to knock it forward. Celebrini tips into the offensive zone, and we get a whistle, and it's going to go all the way back. I guess Celebrini must not have gotten it because it's icing against San Jose here. So they bring it all the way back down, back to the right side of Yaroslav Askarov, who gave up 6 goals in the game against Anaheim, but it was not a night in which you blame the goaltender.
3: No, that's a fair point. They want to get off to a good start here, certainly, but he was sharp early and didn't get much support.
2: Off the faceoff, Vancouver has Elias Pettersson, the center, throwing it back to Zeid Bouyam on defense. Back over on the far boards. Now it's sent back in the direction of Bouyam, breaking down the left wing from Ogren, but it was knocked away, and Celebrini breaks out. One-on-one, now it's a two-on-one. Moving in, throws to the left wing side, stick handling, and the shot by Chernyshov is blocked by the goaltender Lankinen and the only defenseman back, Filip Hronek. Just a case of where Chernyshov took a little too much time to pull the trigger.
3: Yeah, I'd like to see Chernyshov one time that he must have thought that he couldn't. Even a sweeper would have been better there than handling it and allowing Lankinen to get over.
2: Off the faceoff to the right side of Askarov. Sharks grab it. Smith swings it across the ice, chasing it. Chernyshov pokes it forward. It's a break for Celebrini. Moving in by himself, goes to the backhand. And a sprawling save made by Lankinen as the defense getting back at the last possible second. Coming back the other way, here comes Vancouver on the attack. Right up the middle, stick handling the Sharks line was Rossi. Got it across the line, shoveled it to his right, and Tom Vilander going in, trying to get through the defense, poked it wide of a net. Askarov trying to get his balance back there inside the goal as it's knocked free, and we have a stoppage of play. Is Askarov's goalie pad messed up there? He lost his goalie pad?
3: Yes.
2: I've never seen that ever.
3: I've never seen that happen.
2: His right pad came loose, and it looked like one leg was twice as long as the other.
3: Yeah, well, they kept the play going. I mean, what happens if the guy slap shots that?
2: Hits him in the leg.
3: In the shin.
2: Ooh.
3: He doesn't have any protection there.
2: Well, Askarov tried to talk about it. Now he's having a chat with the linesman about it. Meanwhile, Vinny Deharnais comes over and says, I've seen worse.
3: This is unbelievable.
2: I've never seen anything like that. I said, wait a minute, did he just go 6 inches?
3: His pad got ripped off by the skate.
2: That was Tom Vilander that was skating through the crease to try to get the puck. Now they're going to get it all fixed up.
3: That's unbelievable. I've never seen that happen. Well, that's why I don't like these straps. It needs to be like, I like when they're like, almost like a belt, you know?
2: Now they're
3: straps.
2: Off the faceoff to the right side of Askarov. His pad is fixed. Sharks have it. Grabbed in this nothing-nothing tie, and San Jose starts to move it out. Gaudette stick handled around Hoglander, but then he misplayed the puck and had to skate forward to get it. And it was met there at the Vancouver line by one of the defensemen that was knocked away. It was Victor Mancini who chopped it aside. Mancini just finished his check on Gaudette on the left wing as he's dumped into the offensive zone for San Jose. Gaudette's back on his feet. Zach Ostatchuk gave a little bit of a shot to his man on the far side of the ice. And the Canucks clear it back to the Sharks' blue line. 11:50 to go. First period. No score. San Jose moving with the attack. It's Desharnais at center. Shoots one in. Goes around the far boards. Back to get it. Mancini along with Elias Pettersson, the defenseman. And he is being forechecked pretty effectively by Wenberg. But he one-hands it up the boards for Vancouver. And now Hoglander throws it across the rink. Linus Karlsson to the Sharks line. Make that Mancini, pardon me. Shoots one into the offensive zone. Off to the right side of Askarov. And San Jose wastes no time in breaking out. Here's Sherwood down the right against Bouillon one-on-one. Dumps into the zone, goes into forecheck, hits Roenick. But Wenberg going behind the net just got beaten to it, and the Canucks able to push it clear to center. All the way back into the Shark zone it goes. 11:10 to go, scored his first period. Back behind his net is Letty. Feeds on the right, Sherwood up to his own blue line. Holds it, slides to the left. Here comes Dickinson, stick handles across the line. Being checked, but shoots in deep. Now it goes into the right wing corner. Can the Sharks get it? Wenberg digs it free. Eklund shoots. Save made. Rebound poke wide by Eklund. Sent around the far boards. Dickinson the drive. And on his knees, Lankinen makes the save. Good shift as Eklund does a little bit of pushing and shoving with Atu Ratu. Seems bound and determined to cross-check somebody on the Sharks all game long.
3: No, I really like the intention that Eklund is playing with tonight. Taking the puck to the net twice now already. That's how he's going to get more opportunities to score goals. Just barely put the first chance wide along the ice and then had another chance again. Takes it to the net hard. That's exactly how he has to play. And that line continues to lead the way offensively.
2: Nothing to score. Shot 7-4 in favor of San Jose. Just about halfway through this first period. Face off to the right of Lankinen. Canucks win that draw. Desharnais kept it in, though, in a little battle with Liam Ogren. Now Desharnais trying to shovel it forward in the direction of Chernyshov, but it was batted down by Elias Pettersson on defense, and he throws behind his net. Pass went off the skate of Besser, stays in the zone. Nice little play there by Macklin Settebrini with a man all over him to get the puck and poke it on the boards. Besser gave it away again. Now it's taken back, sent back to the point by Orlov. Desharnais, a shot, it's blocked. But Orlov will hold it in. Bodies are flying around. Celebrini just taken down, no penalty called. Celebrini now getting it on the right side, stick handling, holding it, poking it, knocking it loose. He was triple teamed on the play, and it still stays in the zone. Here's Chernyshov now moving it. Nice little stick handling move, throws it out to the slot. Celebrini missed the puck. I think he was shocked that the puck got there after all of that work. So close for the Sharks, Chernyshov and Celebrini. Back the other way comes Vancouver. Into the zone comes Marco Rossi. He turns off of a check, fell down, throws it back to the point. Quick shot from the right side taken there by Vancouver's Mancini, and it's wide. Rebound comes back to the left point. Mancini, a right shot, keeps it in. Stick handles to his right away from Celebrini. Shoots toward the net, deflected wide. Rebound, Linus Karlsson. One-time Shark draft pick goes to Rossi on the point. Shoots one through traffic, and a good stop made there by Askarov as Orlov was in front trying to box out his man and Drew O'Connor. O'Connor did an effective job at staying in front of that net. Right after the whistle, a frustrated Orlov gave him an extra shot.
3: No, I like the effort by Orlov allowing Askarov to see that shot from the point. He boxes him out properly and allows Askarov to get the whistle.
2: We've got a break in the action. This broadcast is coming to you from SAP Center at San Jose. It's a 0-0 tie between the Sharks and the Canucks with 9:27 to go. We'll be back on the San Jose Sharks Audio Network. Come on, Sharky, let's go party. Missed out on the Sharks Beach Party hoodie? Well, the crew neck version just dropped. This line change collab is available now at sharksproshop.com. And so, go get it and go party with Sharky. We're partying tonight with the San Jose Sharks fan base. Nothing to score. Final home game of the regular season campaign. It is Fan Appreciation Night presented by SAP. Sharks on the attack. Here they come. Wenberg across the line, turns to the near boards. Again, a delay in favor of getting his line mates across the line, but then the feed for Eklund knocked away from him. And the Canucks pick it back up. Elias Pettersson, the defenseman, sends it forward. Up to the Sharks line, O'Connor. He moves into San Jose territory against Ferraro. Holds the puck, skates behind the net, moves to the right wing corner. Turns to his left, then turns to his right, then slides it back to Elias Pettersson on the point. Shoots one! And a good stop. Easily made by Askarov right at the chest.
3: Yep, nice job keeping things to the outside. And sometimes you're going to have shifts like that where you're in a defensive zone. But Askarov will tell it. Yep.
4: will be able to see that puck like that, he's going to make that save all day long.
2: Askarov 3-0 against the Canucks so far this season. San Jose would dearly love to make that 4 in a row here tonight. Final home game of the regular season schedule. And as you heard in our Sharks warm-up program, the players just want to have some more home games scheduled. It's going to take a little work to do that. LA won today, so that doesn't make things any easier. But then again, anything can happen. There's a headman feed to Foley, to Misa, across the line, spinning, throwing it toward the slot. It's off of a skate and on net, diving there. Lankinen makes the save and hangs on. It's a good job moving up the ice there for the Sharks. Defenseman Sam Dickinson was in there with Misa.
3: Yeah, you'd like to see Misa just shoot that puck. It's a great spot to shoot it. He's in the slot. Perhaps he thought that the defender's stick was in the lane, but any chance he can get that puck to the net, I'd say shoot it from there.
2: Faceoff right side of Lankinen. 8:40 to go, first period. Nothing to score. A couple of close calls for the Sharks. But here's Vancouver's Zeev Bouyim. A huge part of their present and future now. Stick handle, sends it ahead. Jake DeBrusque, son of Louis, dumps it all the way down on goal, and Askarov stopped it. Head manned out. Colin Graf on the right wing, tried to saucer it for a breaking to Foley, but it was batted away. Now a 2-on-1 developing here for Vancouver, and a shot by DeBrusque toward the net is a save by Askarov. He did not permit a rebound with Teddy Bluger skating in to try to jam at it, and Askarov looks pretty solid right now to keep the score 0-0.
3: Yeah, he's doing the things that you want him to do as a number one goaltender. Making the saves he's supposed to make. I think the D are doing a good job, too, of keeping things to the outside.
2: Right now, 8:14 to go. First period. Teams are changing lines. Enough time for me to remind everybody that you can celebrate your next birthday on the ice with Sharks Ice. 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That's a lot of fun. You will love it. Off the faceoff, Gaudette's up ice. He's got the puck on the left across the line. Tried to shovel it forward. Good defensive play there, far side of the ice by defenseman Marcus Pettersson. So the puck trickles back to the Sharks zone. Sent around the boards there by Ferraro. Tried to get it to Mukko Madulin. Batted down by Ty Mueller, who taps it back left corner in the San Jose end. Mukko Madulin protects it from Mueller. Goes behind the net. Ferraro swings it ahead. Poked out of the zone there by the Sharks. It's Gaudette that gets it down the left. Good hustle to get to the puck there for Zach Ostapchuk as he's checked by Max Sesson. Now Goodrow is going to poke a pass by Gaudette around the boards. Mukko Madulin pinches in, but slipping by him at the near side there. Mueller lost the puck, so the Canucks just toss behind their own net. At least Mukko Madulin slowed it down enough at the end of his shift. 7.5 to go, first period. Shots are 9-8 in favor of Vancouver. No score, first period. Here comes the Canuck attack. Besser on the move to the Sharks' line. Loses on the check to Chernyshov. But the Canucks hustle to it in the neutral territory and keep their possession. Here they come again. A feed by Ogren. Trying to get it to the right wing. Besser intercepted. Chernyshov had a man breaking down the left side. Celebrini. But it hit a defensive stick. And now the Canucks steal it and move it down the left wing side. Tom DeLonder, who was the man who knocked Askarov's pad out of position, able to knock it in deep. Canucks pick it back up as the Sharks clear. So circling at the blue line, sent forward to Besser down the left this time. Turns on the near side, feeds it out. O'Connor trying to get it out in front for Ogren, knocked away. Now it's in the far corner of the ice. Fed to the point by Vancouver. Here comes the shot by Ronick, but bounced wide and kind of carom trickily out in front of the net. Sharks defense Orloff there fighting O'Connor for it. Got it back and poked it behind his net. Now Celebrini can move it out. But it looks like he wants to get to the end of his shift here. He shovels one forward looking for Sherwood. Sherwood's trying to grab it in the left corner, but he was turning and the puck went off the right side of his skate and bounced back behind the Canucks net. So Macklin Celebrini's line.
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1: The corner, Mesa getting it, trying to stick handle, and he has to drop it backwards. There's Dickinson stick handling in a phone booth, trying to get it free, but he's checked off the play. Mesa couldn't get it. Now Dickinson steps up, checks Hoglander off the puck, and somebody else hit him, and down he went. San Jose with a nice physical brand of hockey that they're playing in the first period, don't you think?
2: Yeah, really good job there as well by Sam Dickinson in the corner. Tries to elude the check, but makes a nice job defensively.
1: Long shot by Graf, right on. Save made by Lankinen. And it's cleared back. Not far enough for icing, it doesn't look like. So they wave it off. San Jose's back in their own zone to gain control. 4:25 to go, first period. No score. Sharks and Canucks all even in their fourth and final meeting of the season. Mikael Nadulin got checked off the puck, but nice job by Goodrow to jump up to it. He stick handles up to the Canucks line. Knocked down by Mancini, but he got it deep around the boards. And then the right corner, Gaudette swings it back behind the net. Ostapchuk, big and strong, moves away from Mancini, reverses the puck. There's Goodrow, knocks it free now. Behind the net, crisscrosses with Gaudette. Gaudette spins it up the boards, kept in Ferraro, cross-ice Desharnais, the shot! That's good pursuit there by Vancouver's Ty Mueller to get in the way and block it. But Mueller lost the puck to Goodrow as he carried behind his net. Sharks set up again on the point. Here's Ferraro, sends it across, looking for Goodrow. Pokes it toward the goal and off the boards. It's deflected by a defensive stick up over the glass and out of play. We've got a break in the action with 3:44 to go in period number one. Shots are 9 apiece. The Sharks and the Canucks are scoreless. And we'll be back on the San Jose Sharks Audio Network. 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A lot of great events with Sharks 365 members this season. Our next broadcast, by the way, will be on the road in Nashville. We'll be in Music City on Monday, 4:30 airtime. Off the faceoff, the Sharks shoot and score! Puck drop, Igor Chernyshov wins a battle right in front of the net and pokes it past Lankinen to make it 1-0 San Jose with 3:41 to go in the first.
2: Just a great job off the faceoff, being aware, won or lost, and Chernyshov jumps on this puck. And he makes no mistake.
1: Oh, that's a big goal. Good way to get things started for the Sharks. 16:19 the time of it. Again, Macklin Celebrini just pushing it forward, and Chernyshov got underneath, just drove to the net and backhanded in.
2: Quick hands there. Got to the front of the net quickly, beat his check, and then was able to put it in.
1: So Chernyshov from Celebrini at 16:19. Point number 109 for Macklin Celebrini. 1-0 Sharks. Moving in. Canucks trying to get control. Tom Vilander not afraid to go up ice. Don't forget he played college hockey at Boston University with Macklin Celebrini. He wants to get at least a push back here for his Canucks team. Elias Pettersson moves it across the line. Nice defensive play by Macklin Celebrini. Getting the stick out and batting down a puck that was intended for Liam Ogren on the right. Dickinson make that to Desharnais, finishes his check. Now Orloff behind the goal line. Bit of a risky pass, got it over to Chernyshov, but he is checked by Victor Mancini's pinch, forcing Chernyshov all the way back to his own goal line on the far wing. And he just gunned it back behind his net, and the Sharks maintain possession.
2: Like to see Will Smith be able to handle that puck there in the middle of the ice. Unfortunately, he doesn't. And they end up turning it over.
1: That's what happens. So they'll bring it back. 2 minutes, 36 seconds to go in this first period. Shots 10 apiece. Igor Chernyshov, though, getting credit for that goal. For Chernyshov, that is his sixth goal of the season. He's had a nice introduction to the National Hockey League this year.
2: Yeah, I know. He's been good. I think that what you're seeing from him is his ability to hold on to pucks, his ability to make plays. And the

0: next step for him is bringing it every single night.
1: Off the faceoff now, 2:30 to go in the first, 1-0 the score. Canucks give it away. Wennberg steals it. Stick handles left corner. Canucks zone. Cuts behind the Vancouver Canucks net. 1-on-2. Loses on the check, but Eklund got it back to him. Now it's batted up to the point. Kept in by Letty. Shoots one. And I think Eklund got a stick on that. The puck tip wide. Letty's going to try to keep it in. Had a stick tied up by O'Connor. So here come the Canucks on the attack. Linus Karlsson down the left wing side. Into the shark zone. Gave it to the man on the left and Rossi. Back to the point. Quick shot there taken by Bouillon, but it missed the goal. And it comes all the way back into the Canucks' end after that rebound ricochet. The Sharks get a complete line change without an icing call. A minute 50 remaining in this first period with the score 1-0 San Jose. Here comes the Canuck attack again. Vilander on the ice with Bouillon. Throws it forward. Hoglander shoots it in. Tipped up in the air and kind of settled back behind the Sharks' net. And taking it back there to Foley. Lead pass Misa. He's got speed. He's down the left wing side. He's across the line. He's going in. He stick handles. He shoots. Save me. Dead. Rebound. Graf is right on net. And a great stop by Lankinen, who, by the way, might be the Vancouver Canucks' best player in this first period.
0: Yeah, what a burst of speed down the wing was Misa. Just shot out of a rocket. But a great play along the boards to start that rush by the veteran to Foley. And Misa takes that puck hard to the net. The rebound comes out the other side to Colin Graf, who tries to go short side. Lankinen's up to the task. He seals the post.
1: Good attempt for Michael Misa, who's utilizing his best strength, his speed. Wins the draw. Here's Graf with it. He was robbed point blank there a moment ago by Lankinen. Sends to Toffoli behind the net. Back to the point. Ferraro the shot. It's blocked. Nice hustle by Toffoli to get back there. He's got to regroup back of the Sharks' blue line, but he kept it away from the Canucks' sticks. Icing coming up against San Jose here, unfortunately, as a misfired pass goes up the left wing. And in fact, the Canucks were almost caught with too many men on the ice there, but they jumped back over the boards. And so the faceoff comes all the way down.
0: They went from too many to too few.
1: Yeah, exactly. Everybody was getting
0: They had
1: on.
0: Six and then they had four.
1: Well, we said it this morning and then there were four. Four games left in the regular season. How will the Sharks fare? We'll find out now. They lead 1-0. Down to a minute 9 remaining in the first period. Canucks win the draw after the Sharks icing. Mukko Madulin, though, banks it off the boards and gets it out of the zone. And right now the Canucks pick up with a minute to go. Liam Ogren bodied up by Ferraro as he shoots one in. Uh-oh, turnover by Mukko Madulin behind the net. Fed to the slot. There's a chance for Ogren, but the puck deflected away. Rebound behind the goal line. There's Besser with it. Stick handling behind the back pass. That was a nifty play. Fed by Ogren toward the slot, but that's a good defensive play by Graf to tip it out. Get it down. And no icing on the play. So 35 seconds to go in this first period. The Sharks have that one goal by Igor Chernyshov. They lead 1-0. Canucks trying to tie it up here. They move it up to the Sharks' blue line. Linus Karlsson angles it off the boards. Rossi giving chase, but Will Smith getting back defensively with a nice job. Kept the puck away from him. On the near boards with 15 seconds left. Work free. Rossi batted one down. He can be crafty with it. Stick handles across the ice, totally horizontally. He went to the right boards. Pass intercepted. Poke forward. Here comes Macklin Settabrini down the left. Cross the line. Lead pass for Smith. Checked away by Bouillon. But Settabrini, oh boy, he got the puck back. And he gets blasted to the ice there by Mancini. Settabrini getting up a little slowly as the San Jose Sharks go to respond to that. As Igor Chernyshov is taking exception to that. Now he's pushing and shoving with O'Connor keeping separated. As the Sharks are awfully sensitive to any time anybody does anything in the direction of Macklin Settabrini. Meanwhile, Chernyshov and O'Connor having a couple of hacks at each other with their fists, but they're being separated by the linesman. And that will be it for the first period. But kudos to Vancouver for stepping up to Settabrini there on that play.
0: Yeah, I really like the response by Chernyshov. Not known for that, obviously, but does the right thing. Pack mentality, gets in there for, you didn't like the hit on Macklin Settabrini, and he jumps in there. I gotta like it.
1: Settabrini was knocked down pretty hard there on that play. Shots on goal in the first period, 12-10 in favor of the Sharks. The only goal, 16-19 of the first period. Igor Chernyshov, sixth goal of the season, assisted by Macklin Settabrini, point number 109 in his remarkable campaign. Stand by, we got a lot more coming up next on the San Jose Sharks Audio Network. Celebrate a season of goals that give back with the Sharks Foundation's Goals for Kids bobblehead. It features Will Smith, Macklin Settabrini, Willie Macklin, and Tyler Toffoli. You want to add this to your collection if you're into the bobblehead world. Head to sharksfoundation.org and secure yours. Well, a really solid first period of play. The only goal to tell you about was at 16-19 off a face-off win by Macklin Celebrini. A classic case where he didn't try to draw it back, Jamal. He pushed it forward, and Igor Chernyshov anticipated that beautifully, getting under the Canucks' defense and was all alone in front, made a nice little deke and put it up top against Lankinen to make it 1-0.
0: Yeah, to me, that's just a great example of being ready off a draw, understanding that it's puck first, not necessarily where you have to go, whether you win it or lose it. But a great job by Chernyshov jumping on that, showed great hands in tight to put it away.
1: All season long, the Sharks have been trying to prepare for what playoff hockey is going to be all about. And in the last couple of games, they have come to realize exactly what that feels like. Sometimes you think you know what it's like if you're a young player. If you're a veteran player, like, say, Tyler Toffoli or Nick Leddy, or a player like Barkley Goodrow, who have been through the wars and have seen everything, you sometimes can impart some of that in the direction of your young players. And I think that they have really handled all of that well. Tyler Toffoli, speak of the devil, is right with us here in the Sharks dressing room, ready to talk about that and many other more topics with Jamal.
0: Hey, Tyler, you guys have talked a lot about it the last couple of days, playing with some desperation. What did you guys think? What did you think of that period?
2: Yeah, I thought it was a lot better than the previous couple of games. And I thought we came out and we were ready to go. And so far, it's been pretty good. And we just got to keep pushing here.
0: You've played now a few games, it seems, with Misa as the center. You made a great play off the wall there to spring him loose. Seems like he's playing with a lot more confidence and that speed, taking it to the net. He does seem to like to go to the net. Is that something you guys talked about?
2: Yeah, not necessarily talk about, but I think he knows that that's, you know, part of his strength as his game, and I think he's been playing some pretty good hockey, and he's been fine tonight so far.
0: And talk a little bit about Askarov and how he seems to be on it tonight and sharp, and how great is it for him to you know, get a better response from the group and playing well in front of you?
2: Yeah, well, obviously we need him to, you know, be one of our best players, and he's made some big saves for us tonight, and I think just so far it's been a solid effort, and we got to be ready to go here in the second.
0: All right, thanks for this, and good luck the rest of the way.
2: Thanks.
0: That was Tyler Toffoli. This 1-0 for the Sharks after one period. 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
1: Along with Jamal Mayers, I'm Dan Rusinowski. The only goal to tell you about was in the first period at 16-19 off face-off play. Igor Chernyshov getting his sixth of the season after Macklin Celebrini poked it forward to him. So Celebrini picking up his 109th point of the year. He's got 42 goals and 67 assists. And he's only 5 points behind the all-time Sharks record of most points in a season held by Joe Thornton since 2007.
0: Yeah, that's pretty cool. To think that he could do that in this as a 19-year-old is quite impressive.
1: The start of many things to come. Shots on goal, 12-10 in favor of the Sharks. No penalties in the first period whatsoever. Relatively clean first period, although right near the end of the first period there, a body check on Macklin Celebrini led Igor Chernyshov to step up and get involved there with Drew O'Connor. And in fact, I don't think they've given them any penalties even. They just let them go off the ice, as far as I know.
0: Yeah, I don't think there's penalties on that play, but gotta like Chernyshov stepping up there.
1: Right now, it's time for the second period at SAP Center. The Sharks are leading 1-0 on the goal by Igor Chernyshov, reinserted into the lineup, and he proved his coaches right by pumping the puck into the net. Face-off dropped, controlled by Vancouver. Goaltender Kevin Lankinen in net to our left. Watches as the Canucks move left to right to the Sharks' line. Little drop pass toward the goal. And a long shot there by Teddy Bluger was knocked aside by Askarov. And he struggled with the rebound, but the Sharks' defense pounced on it and knocked it away. Now the Canucks regroup. They move back into Sharks' territory. Uh-oh, Askarov's way out of his net again. But again, the Canucks do not take advantage of that as the Sharks pounce on the puck. There's Chernyshov leading the attack up to the blue line. Gives to Orlov. Chips it in deep for Celebrini, who's fighting Bouillon for the puck. Also in there, Chernyshov grinding it out. But the Canucks get a second stick in there, and that's DeBrusk that knocks it loose. Teddy Bluger carries it out of the zone to center. Makes sure he's at the red line, then dumps in. And head coach Adam Foote changing on the fly as Mukko Madulin skates it out of his own zone with speed. Cuts to the middle, across the line, holds the puck, shoots one right on goal. That is a long-distance shot that had a lot of steam on it. And a good kick save made there by the netminder Lankinen. Back the other way, Mukhtar Mudulin getting back defensively on Vilander. Vilander, the Boston University product, goes behind the net. Tripped up Mukhtar Mudulin there, but no penalty called. And the Sharks will pick it back up. Nice protection by Eklund far side. Sherwood got the handoff, and he chipped it free. Now it's poked to the middle by Ferraro, and Eklund will slide to the left side of the ice, spin, and throw a cross-ice pass. It gets corralled by Vancouver. Hoglander moves to the Sharks' line. Great back check there by San Jose, and a good body check by Eklund there against his man, knocking Liam Ogren into the boards. And William Eklund just finished up a pretty darn good shift.
0: Yeah, he's been working, and you can tell he was not happy with himself after turning that puck over. But that's what you want to see. When you make a mistake, no, it happens. You got to be the hardest worker to get it back.
1: Just about 2 minutes gone by in the second period. Sharks forecheck here. Misa in there with speed. Puts the body on his man. Steals the puck. Backhands up to the left point. Dickinson cross ice. Here's the shot by Letty right on. And the save made from 55 feet out by Lankinen. Rebound bounds to the far corner. There's Misa and Toffoli digging at it. Toffoli fans in the puck a little bit. That enables Vancouver to control it. And put off the boards there by Mancini on the right. Got it all the way up to the Sharks line. And here's Rossi with it. On the left, Carlson. He'll exchange with Elias Pettersson. Linus Carlson sends a toss toward the goal, but it's wide. Philip Kronik is able to pinch in and keep it in play. In the right corner, walking out is O'Connor. Tried to go short side up top, but that's a nice job of hugging the post by Askarov to keep it out. Shot now by Hronik. That's off the goalpost, and it's up in the air and way out of play. That's a ping if I've ever seen one. We're going to stop it here. Once again, we've got 17:19 left in this second period. And we remind fans that the Sharks will travel to Nashville, Music City, for the final meeting of their season series. We're on the air in time for your drive home from work or your last half hour in the office. As we're on the air at 4:30 Pacific time from Music City. That'll be on Monday with the Sharks and the Predators. That's a big game.
0: Yes.
1: This one is two, though. Sharks lead 1-0. Second period continues here at SAP Center as the puck is around the far boards. And a little stick handling play there goes to San Jose. That's Stapchuk and Dickinson combining. They poke it up the boards. Goodrow couldn't get it out. Kept in. Little shot by Sasson. Wide. Held in. Far side of the ice. Kronik. Far side. Feed. Gets it back. Philip Kronik. Feeds near side. Sasson shoots. That's a nice little block right there by Barkley Goodrow. Dickinson kind of shoveled a pass up to Goodrow, and he banked it ahead. And here comes Ostapchuk. Feeds on the left. Gaudette. Got to the blue line. Chipped it off the left boards. Got it deep. There's Ostapchuk trying to dig it free. Put it off a couple of sticks. Gets taken down. And that is going to be a penalty. This will be the first penalty of the game drawn by Zach Ostapchuk against Vancouver. The time of this will be 3 minutes and 28 seconds of period number 2. Headed to the penalty box for the Vancouver Canucks is their defenseman Zeev Bouyim. So the Sharks are going to have to make him pay right now, leading 1-0.
0: Yeah, and a really good shift once again by Zach Ostapchuk in their fourth line. Really clean through the neutral zone, good support, gets on his horse, out-muscles Zeev Bouyim, gets taken down, they go on the power play.
1: Two-minute hooking penalty on Zeev Bouyim at 3:28 of the second. Sharks on the power play, brought to you by Power Business Technology, copiers and printers for your office needs. 28 seconds of the second period. Here we go. San Jose starts from their own zone after Vancouver got it all the way down. Wenberg is out there at the red line, drops it backwards. Here comes Macklin Celebrini carrying it down the left wing. He gets across the line. Tried to drop it back there for Wenberg. That's a good read by Teddy Bluger to knock it away and clear. Orloff diagonally passes to Toffoli on the right wing, and he diagonally dumps into the offensive zone, and it's flipped in the air by Vancouver, and it's over the glass, but looks like it was deflected by a San Jose defensive stick.
0: We'll restart now once again in the offensive zone. Can win this face-off just like the last one. Hopefully they can get set up and get this power play going. It's been kind of wasted that last 36 seconds. You have to have a sense of urgency here.
1: Now the Sharks are one for their previous 11 on the power play in the last five games. That's only 9.1%. That definitely has to improve. San Jose back to their own blue line to get recuperated here. Smith drops for Celebrini, and he starts to take off. Macklin, right to left, moves across the line. Little drop pass to Wenberg. Besser, another good read, and chipped it clear. Seems like the Canucks have done a pretty good pre-scout on what the Sharks do on the power play. As here come the Sharks on the attack again. Smith and Wenberg carry into the offensive zone. Will Smith tosses back to Celebrini, left point, feeds it rink wide. There's Orloff dropping it back for Toffoli. Gets a return feed on the right boards. Fans on the puck as he's checked. So Celebrini will cycle back to center ice to get control. That killed a few seconds off. But here comes Macklin Celebrini up the middle. Stick handles to his left now. Crosses the line. Tries to pinball it off a skate in the direction of a teammate. But that's intercepted and cleared on net all the way down by Vancouver. And the bouncer was stopped by Askarov as the second power play unit is now stepping on for San Jose. We're down to 24 seconds left on the power play. Good toss out by Dickinson. Sent by Chernyshov over to Eklund to the right side. Sherwood crosses the line, goes to Eklund, back to Sherwood on the right side. Sends it across the rink. Dickinson to the middle. Now it's tapped to the left side instead of shooting it for Misa. And it was deflected away by Bylander. Misa behind the goal line. Stick handles with it now again. Slides behind the net to Eklund. Eklund walking out from the corner. Final seconds ticking off on the power play. Shot right on by Sherwood. Is stopped by Lankin. And the penalty indeed is over. But for Michael Misa, a case of maybe should have shot it, but didn't and tried to pass it.
0: Yeah, and I think he knows right now. I don't have to even tell him. He's going to look at the iPad when he gets to the bench. He's already shaking his head right now. That's all right. It's a learning moment for him. Get those pucks and that opportunity there. Even if you're on the ice with him. I would be yelling, shoot it. You know, that's some communication that needs to happen.
1: He just smacked his stick against the boards on his way back to the bench in frustration, so you've got that exactly right. Can you imagine if these kids today didn't have iPads, they had to just deal with talking about it?
0: Or their memory?
1: Yeah. It would make things a little different, wouldn't it? Because right now, here are the Sharks. A little pass by Barkley Goodrow. He's trying to send Adam Gaudette down the left side. Couldn't quite do it. Now the Canucks shoot it all the way down. Oh, no! That puck is in the net. But the net is off the moorings. It was dragged over by Askarov. It was dumped in. Askarov was going behind the net to get it, and it caromed back in the direction of one of the Canucks. This should be a goal by the way that I see it, and the officials are all going to congregate. They can award a goal here. Let's get the call from Jordan Samuels-Thomas.
4: The call on the ice is a good goal for Vancouver.
1: That's the right call. Again, it was dumped down the ice by Vancouver all the way, fed forward, and it went off the end boards. And it was just one of these strange things where it was dumped into the offensive end. And somehow, Askarov came out of the net, and the puck was snapped into the goal as he was trying to dislodge the net, which would have been a penalty, by the way, anyway. But you can award a goal in that situation if you're the referee. And that's exactly what just happened.
0: Unbelievable. So he changed his mind to go behind the net, I believe, and then on his way back, because of the poor carom, he knocked the net off as the shooter was shooting the puck into the empty net.
1: Well, that was one of the weirdest plays we've seen all season long. Wide open in front of the net there. Vancouver banged it in, and I'm not sure if O'Connor is going to get it or if the player that touched it just before that is going to get credit for the goal. We'll wait for that award. But it's 1-1, so the Sharks have to figure it out, get their groove back. Here's Ferraro, stick handling down the left side across the Canucks line, tried to throw it toward the goal, blocked by a stick. Toffoli gets it back, sends right toward the net from the right wing boards. Severe angle, but a good stop by Kevin Lankinen, and play is blown dead. They are going to credit the first guy to touch that. That's Marco Rossi at 5:56 of this second period. So Rossi, who's always had some pretty good games against the Sharks from his days when he played with the Minnesota Wild, gets credit for his 11th goal of the season. We've got a break in the action with 13:28 to go in period number two. Tonight's game is coming to you from SAP Center at San Jose. It's a 1-1 tie. This is the San Jose Sharks Audio Network. Well, folks, we've just witnessed one of the more bizarre goals scored either for or against a goaltender in the NHL this season, and it goes for Vancouver. Marco Rossi awarded the goal effectively, his 11th of the season, assisted by Victor Mancini on the dump-in. Yaroslav Askarov, a moment of indecision, decided to, a little bit late, tried to play it. The puck went beyond his reach behind the net. When he realized he was in trouble with men in front, he was able to try to drag the puck or the net down and knock it off its mooring, which would have been a penalty anyway, but the officials awarded a goal. So it's 1-1. Here's Wenberg across the blue line, spinning, feeding it over to Ferraro, who skates down low on Sasson, trying to slide it to the slot off a skate. But it's grabbed by Sherwood. Good hustle. Feeds it over to Ferraro, who's on the opposite side of the ice suddenly. Ferraro and Mukka Madulin poke it down low. Now Eklund fed it back. Tipped by Wenberg. Back to the point. Ferraro to Sherwood. The shot that is tipped high, but it hit the glass and stays in play. Far side of the ice, Mueller couldn't clear it. Kept in. Sherwood sends it forward to Eklund. Turns off a check. Back to Sherwood. Stops the puck on the right point. Stick handles to his left. He drops it back. That was a dangerous play, but he got it to Ferraro, who shoots toward the net. Save made. Nice stop by Lankinen. Rebound kept in by Sherwood. Feeds it back behind the San Jose goal. Canucks finally pick up, and they're able to poke it. Ratu got it out of the zone ahead of Sherwood's forecheck. 12:20 to play, second period. 1-1 the score. Defenseman fell down for Vancouver. Fed in front of the net. And a quick chance for Chernyshov. Wide open, but he misses the goal. Head to the slot. Smith's got it. Shoots. Blocked by Hronek. Hronek was the guy who fell down earlier. Poked by Smith to Celebrini. Celebrini, nice drop. Got it to Desharnais. Stops. Throws it toward the net. Deflected by a stick wide. Orlov kept it in. To Chernyshov behind the net. Feeds corner Smith. Centering feet. Celebrini's there. He swings and misses at the puck. Chernyshov exchanges with Orlov on the left wing side. Good pressure by this line. Smith gets the handoff. Walks up to the left point. Drops it back near side. Celebrini turns. Shoot save made. Chernyshov rebound to Celebrini. He throws to the net. Stick save made by Lankinen. And the rebound pushed out by Vancouver. Right on it, though. The Sharks send to the right. Chernyshov. Lead pass for Celebrini across the seam. One off his stick, and he chips it in deep in a little bit of frustration as the Canucks clear it all the way down, and that is icing against Vancouver. The fans enthused and entertained by what this Celebrini line is doing. But in this particular case, a close but no cigar for Igor Chernyshov. Macklin Celebrini and Will Smith, all three, had chances.
0: Yeah, great job holding on the pucks, slip plays, supporting each other, coming to the puck, using the high ice. The next phase of this is getting inside, looking for those second and third chances. But just a tremendous shift all in the offensive zone.
1: Off the faceoff, here's Brock Besser moving left to right for Vancouver. Game tied at one. Chernyshov in the first period, his sixth goal of the season, made it 1-0 Sharks from Celebrini. And Rossi, the awarded goal, his 11th from Mancini at 5:56. Michael Mises had a couple of good opportunities today. Turns away from a check, fit it forward. And here's Dickinson moving right to left. Cross the line, drop pass to Foley. Shoot, score! Dickinson gained the zone, realized that Toffoli was the trailer, a right-handed shot on the left side, and Tyler Toffoli gets the drop, and he was a long ways away, about 55 feet out of the goal, but he snapped that wrist shot and got through everything, and the Sharks have just taken a 2-1 lead.
0: Yeah, really good job through the neutral zone, and I love the fact that Sam Dickinson decides to go to the net there, and Tyler Toffoli's just looking to shoot for action. As he throws that puck to the net, hoping that maybe a POP pass off the pads for Colin Graf, but instead it goes through the wickets, through the five hole, beats Lankinen.
1: Goal number 19 on the season for Tyler Toffoli. He recently got to the 100-point mark in his San Jose Sharks career. And that is a really nice finish and a very important goal for San Jose. Next shift is always important. Face-off drop. Who controls it? Taken back now by the Sharks. They move it on the right side, up the right side. Dickinson and Misa will get credit for the assists on this goal at 9:02 of the second period. Dumped in deep to the Canucks end. Sharks grinding it there. Markley Goodrow trying to apply the body check, but now he forced a giveaway and in front. Ostapchuk had it, and diving to block that was Marco Rossi. Sharks keep it in. Dickinson, stick handle, shoots. Blocked by a skate for Vancouver. The Sharks sensing an opportunity to go for it here. Up 2-1. Now Gaudette checked from behind. Play continues. He got it back to Dickinson on the point. Tried the shot. It gets blocked. And it got blocked by Linus Karlsson, who was really shaken up at the near side. Hobbling. Trying to stay in it. Sharks will try to take advantage here as Linus Karlsson's trying to make his way back to the bench. A headman feed unfortunately goes to Barkley Goodrow. Too far. He couldn't get it. Icing against the Sharks as Karlsson took the full force of that shot on the near boards.
0: Well, that was icing. I don't know why they're changing all their guys. They just changed three guys.
1: The Sharks did?
0: Oh, okay, no.
1: Icing against San Jose.
0: Yeah, you're right.
1: So they can't change. First goal in 11 games for Tyler Toffoli. The last one he had was March the 15th in Ottawa. This is a nice one for him, his 19th goal of the season. And off the faceoff, here comes Celebrini. Down the left, across the line, little toe drag. Tried to shoot it through the defense, but Teddy Bluger, the defensive center, blocked that. And the Canucks come back the other way. Zeev Bouyim carries to the Sharks' line and dumps it ahead. But Celebrini's first guy back. What a job. Fed it over to Chernyshov. Now to the right wing side, Smith. Now across the ice, here comes Ferraro. Moving into the zone, sending it toward the slot. Good job by Jake DeBrusk to get a stick on it and deflect it away. Uh-oh. Luka Madonna could be in trouble here. He couldn't keep it in, but fortunately he went back to control it. Diagonal pass ahead to Celebrini on the left. Gains the zone. Nice little pass to Smith. Walking and shooting that puck. That went off of the goaltender and maybe something else there at the near side. Chernyshov back. Shoots off the goalpost on the left wing. This line is causing all kinds of excitement here for the fans of the tank, but here comes Vancouver right back the other way. Sharks 2, Canucks 1. 8:55 to go in the second period as Vancouver dumps in. Coach Adam Foote trying to make the line changes here as San Jose watches as it's sent to the slot by Ratu. Turnaround play to the slot. Ratu looks for it. Now the trailer gets it, but the shot is blocked. Chernyshov getting his skate on that. That's a really effective job. And now another shot comes from Elias Pettersson. It whistles wide from the right circle. Now Ratu a shot. That's partially blocked by Chernyshov. Good defensive shift in this portion of it for the Sharks' top guys. As now they force it out of the zone. That's Celebrini against Elias Pettersson there at the end of his shift.
0: Great job there getting that puck out, knowing when the pressure points are.
1: Right now here are the Canucks moving back in. Mancini stick handling toward the slot. Now he moves off to the left wing circle. He cuts back behind the Sharks' net. He centers in front, and it's into Askarov, and he juggled it for a second but grabbed onto it and held on with 8:06 to play in the second period. Pretty exciting hockey here tonight, folks. We're at SAP Center at San Jose, and the score is the San Jose Sharks 2 and the Vancouver Canucks 1. This is the San Jose Sharks Audio Network. Well, Tyler Toffoli putting the Sharks in front by the score of 2-1 with his 19th goal of the season at 9:02 of the second frame. Sam Dickinson and Michael Misa getting the assists on that play. Misa finally getting rewarded a little bit with a point. He's been close a few times tonight, maybe a little bit too many extra plays, but he's starting to get it.
0: Yeah, no, it's you got to be happy for a young player like that who's doing the right things, playing hard in the corners, getting that puck to the net. I just got to have to finish those opportunities.
1: First goal for Tyler Toffoli at home here since he scored against Calgary on February 26. Long shot there by Vancouver to the net. Elias Pettersson got it to the goal. Save Askarov. Rebound chipped out. There's a race for it. Sherwood is giving chase. He's down the right. He's got it. He cuts into the zone. He skates away from the defensive check of Bouyim. Feeds behind the net to Eklund. Gets a return feed on the right wing boards. Checked by Bouyim. Bounces off the boards. Eklund centers in front. Wenberg was there, but somehow they couldn't negotiate contact. Instead, it's cleared back out to the Sharks' line. Yeah, San Jose 2, Vancouver 1. Sherwood again, just giving it absolutely everything he's got. I could see, we saw him this morning. He's got a game face on at 10 a.m.
0: Yeah, he is wired like old school. He's old school. He's a throwback. I like it.
1: Vancouver taking their sweet time to get out of the zone as the teams change. Drew O'Connor goes to Atu Ratu. Ratu skates up the middle, feeds on the right. Linus Karlsson, the shot to the net, and it's put up in the air, and it's gloved very calmly by Yaroslav Askarov with Ratu in front trying to get a deflection.
0: Yeah, really good job there off the entry, reading the play, and Askarov getting the necessary whistle.
1: 7:03 to go, second period. After this game, the Sharks will hit the road for their final three road contests. Monday night, we'll be on the air at 4:30 Pacific time, live from Nashville with the Sharks and the Predators. Then Wednesday, we begin a back-to-back set of games at Chicago for game 81 and at Winnipeg for game number 82 on the campaign. Obviously, the hope is that that game is very meaningful. Right now, this game certainly has something to do with that. 2-1 Sharks. Here's Jake DeBrusk doing a complete circumnavigation, throwing a backhand shot toward the net from the right side. Knocked away, but the Sharks can't clear. Marcus Pettersson the shot. Deflected in front. Late reaction by Askarov, but the puck went wide. Rebound, Bluger back behind the net. The Latvian centerman throws it back toward the point, but Toffoli intercepts, slides to Letty, and Letty headmans to Graf. Down the left, he's across the line, heading toward the net. Centering feet in front, batted down by Misa. That might not have counted if it went into the net, but it went wide. Offside against the Sharks as they couldn't keep it in on the blue line. But we get a stoppage with 6:26 to go in period number two. And we've got a Sharks 2-1 lead on the strength of that Tyler Toffoli goal that came at 9:02, his 19th of the season.
0: Yeah, a really good job. This line's starting to feel it now. Must have been good luck when we chat with them. But
1: that's what we're going to tell them, I'll tell you that.
0: That's right.
1: You appear on the Sharks audio network and something good happens to you on the ice.
0: There you go.
1: Well, let's see what the Sharks throw out here after this offside call. They'll put out Gaudette to take the faceoff. Goodrow and Ostapchuk with him out there. But they're putting Gaudette in the circle because he's a right-handed shot. Puck is dropped. Boy, that is a muscular faceoff win there for Gaudette. And he got it back. Knocked forward on goal from long distance. Stopped by Lankinen. He fires it off the left corner to get it up the near side. But the Sharks seal the lane off and have it along the boards. That's Mueller in there along with Gaudette, Goodrow, Kronik, and also Sasson. They try to dig it free again. Can the Sharks get it? Nope. It's going to be Kronik that has it. He feeds it off to the left. Cleared out. Nice back check by Gaudette to get all the way across the ice. And now the long stick of Mukhamudulin steals it. Gains the zone. Feeds on the right, Goodrow. Walking out of the corner. Centering play in front. There's traffic in front of the goal, but it deflects off to the right wing corner. This line's going to grind it out, though. There's Ostapchuk grabbing it. Kept in on the point. Shot just wide by Gaudette. And the Sharks need a change, but that line did its job right there.
0: Heck of a shift by the fourth line. Physical, getting pucks in, playing the offensive zone, eating up minutes. Great job.
1: Now Ferraro's on the ice along with Orlov. Orlov sends the pass ahead, but Celebrini didn't get it, and it's icing against San Jose. So Vancouver, let's see if they throw anybody else out there extra for Adam Foote wants to have out there on the draw. Right now, Besser, Pettersson out there. That's Elias Pettersson, of course. Liam Ogren, the left wing on this line. And then we've got Vilander and Marcus Pettersson on defense. There's a lot of Petterssons out there.
0: Yeah.
1: Off the draw, here's Besser, very dangerous. Stick handles with the puck, throws it toward the net, blocked by Orlov, and it's out of the zone. At the near side, Besser guns it back into the Sharks' end. Behind the net, Askarov plays it off to his left. There's Orlov, shovels it forward, barely got it out, but here's Chernyshov, stick handling up the middle of the ice. He loses control of the puck, knocked away by Vilander, and will be cleared down the ice by Besser, but it's a deflection there, so there's no icing on the play. 4:50 to go, second period. Here comes the Shark attack, led by Desharnais. Now it's sent to the middle. Here's Celebrini across the line, going in and firing it, but it's sticked aside from 35 feet out by Lankinen. Rebound picked back up. Celebrini getting back defensively, but Besser gets the pass on the right wing. Tried to throw it rink wide, but it hit a stick, knocked away. And now the Sharks are back in their own zone with Orlov backhanding it behind his own goal. Desharnais feeds it up the boards, and it's out of the zone, but it'll be Vancouver holding on to the disc as Bouilliam sends up the middle. Uh-oh, penalty coming up here against Orlov as the stick comes out against O'Connor. Down goes O'Connor. And now we've got the penalty coming up, and we've also got pushing and shoving with Desharnais in the middle of things. Mancini involved, but also Linus Karlsson. But Dmitry Orlov is on his way to the penalty box somewhat sheepishly here with 15:44 gone by in the second period. We've got a break in the action. Tripping call against Orlov. The Sharks 2 and the Canucks 1. But when we come back, Vancouver will be on the power play on the Sharks Audio Network. It isn't a reimagination, is it? Oh, yes, it is. For a glimpse into the future of SAP Center, visit TealReimagination.com. We're going to see what that building, this building, is going to be like in the next few years. It's going to take a little while to get it all together and completed. But what an ambitious project and what a great bit of cooperation between the Sharks and the city of San Jose. Penalty here on Orlov. 2 minutes for tripping. Time of that, 15:44. Sharks 2, Canucks 1. Vancouver with the power play setting up. Besser to Hronik on the point. Now to Rossi, right side. Feeds down right boards. Good little aggressive check by Ferraro, who steals the puck from Elias Pettersson and clears.
0: Great job. Trusting your instincts, pressuring when you thought you could. Win the puck battle, get the 200-foot clear.
1: Minute 30 remaining on the penalty against Orlov. Here's Besser's long feed. That was a good idea to try to get it up ice there to Rossi, but it was off his stick. Sharks pick it back up, and they move it out shorthanded. A slide on the right, a little bit too far for Sherwood to get it from Goodrow. But Sherwood goes in deep and kind of knocks down his man behind the net, who took a tumble to the ice. Kronik has it now and starts to move it out with that man, Elias Pettersson, who tosses to the right side. Besser down the right wing across the Sharks line, gains the zone, sends it in deep. Scooping in, the Canucks spin it around the near side. Besser keeps in, right wing half boards. He stick handles with it. 55 seconds to go in the power play for Vancouver. Sharks leading 2-1. Besser put it back to Hronek. He back skates to the left side, feeds to the right. Elias Pettersson shoots. That got on the net. Save. Rebound. Down is Askarov. It goes to Besser. Can't shoot it. Goodrow blocked the first shot, blocked the second one, and the Sharks still can't clear. Kept in by Elias Pettersson. Shoots it toward the net again. It goes off the end boards wide. Hronek keeps in. Sends over to the left circle. Fed down low to DeBrusk. Now back to Hronek. Cross ice. Onto the right point. There's Pettersson. Now Hronek. Back a one-time pass to Pettersson. Back to Hronek. He fakes the shot. He gives it back to Elias Pettersson. He gives it back to Hronek. 15 seconds on the power play for Vancouver. Now DeBrusk far side looking for it. It's Pettersson. Back to Hronek. Shoots. Save. Rebound. Score. Jake DeBrusk right out in front with that net front presence. Askarov could not keep the puck in his glove, and it bounced back, and Jake DeBrusk makes it 2-2 with a power play goal.
0: It was a good kill, an opportunity to get it out the top by Sherwood. He's frustrated with himself, and then that puck goes back around. They're setting up the Hronek with a heavy shot. The one-timer rebounds there. Askarov unable to catch that one, creates a rebound, and it gets put into the back of the net by DeBrusk.
1: Jake DeBrusk getting to the 20-goal mark for the fourth time in his NHL career with that play. He had 28 last year playing for the Canucks in all 82 games, and he's got 20 right now at 17:37 of the second. And that is a big power play goal. Vancouver now 1-for-1 on the man advantage. And that was that penalty kill, all the elements of a real success until that very critical moment.
0: Yeah, and you know what? A little bit frustrating, obviously, for them.
1: Well, we're going to see something here. Maybe they're going to review this. This play is under review, so hold on a minute, folks. Obviously, the call on the ice is a goal, but the question is, what are they looking at?
0: Yeah, well, going through the crease, Brusk kicks the stick of Askarov.
1: So that's goalie interference?
0: Well, they're determining whether or not that prevented him from making the save. I don't think they're challenging it.
1: No, they're just reviewing the play at this moment.
0: Because I wouldn't challenge this.
1: So that'd be a call probably from Toronto. That's what I imagine. They're taking a look at it. So DeBrusk getting to 20 goals 5 times in his career. We just saw his dad not too long ago, Louis DeBrusk.
0: Yep, tough guy.
1: Scary, tough guy, big personality.
0: Yep, scary man.
1: He is. This kid's pretty scary too at times. Not like his dad.
0: Not like that. No, his kid's skilled. Dad wasn't skilled.
1: Remember, the Rangers drafted him. I remember it was the first round for Louis DeBrusk.
0: Okay.
1: Joey Bucchino was doing the draft for Phil Esposito back in the day, and he said, we wanted to get people that were nasty.
4: Right. After video review, the call on the ice is confirmed. We have a good goal.
1: Yep. So no goaltender interference after the review. And so Jake DeBrusk gets his 20th goal of the season, as we've been mentioning. But yeah, so Joey Bucchino said, we wanted to draft some nasty human beings. And he was pointing at DeBrusk when he said it.
0: That's great. Seems like a nice guy to me.
1: He's a great guy. 2:23 to go in period number two. Why is Will Smith in the penalty box? Was that a challenge play, apparently? They're calling a Will Smith is in the penalty box right now.
0: Oh, they did challenge him.
1: That must have been what happened. I thought it was just simply under review. But Will Smith is now in the box for the Sharks as it's dumped down the ice. We'll get this straightened out in just a second to make sure.
0: When your PK is not rolling, is this the right time to challenge?
1: I'm going to let that question just sit out there for a second. I wonder. Elias Pettersson got the second assist, with Hronek getting the main assist on DeBrusk's 20th of the year. 17:37, the time of that goal.
0: All right, now you just got to dig in and get the kill, right?
1: Yep. And by the way, yes, that was a challenge by the Sharks. It was not a reviewed play. as they announced. So the Sharks down a man here, but here comes Wennberg down the left side across the line. Lead pass toward the net. That was Graf right in there, but they just couldn't get contact.
0: Yeah, nice play in the neutral zone on the preventing the entry, and then they created a little mini 2-on-1.
1: But now here come the Canucks the other way on the power play. They move into the Sharks zone. Hronek was up ice as a defenseman, but he couldn't tap it. The Sharks knocked it aside. Desharnais in the middle of the ice there. The San Jose is able to clear. Minute 25 remaining in the second period. Once again, just to clear things up. That was an unsuccessful coach's challenge by the Sharks. And that's why Will Smith is sitting in the penalty box, because of the bench minor that was called against San Jose. Vilander misplays the puck, and it's out of the zone. Down to 45 seconds left in the Canucks' power play. Vancouver 1-for-1 on the man advantage right now. This is their second power play opportunity. 1 minute to go in the period. Bouillon tosses to the right. Vilander up to the Sharks' line on the right board. Shoots one in. Goes all the way around to the left corner. Now it comes right back to Vilander on the right point. He stops it. Sends into the corner. Held onto there by Linus Karlsson. He protected it. Now he spun it around the left boards. Poked back to the point. Bouillon the drive. That's a save. Rebound. Poked off to the left by Ferraro. He couldn't quite control it, so the Canucks keep it in. Ogren back to the point. Here's Bouillon the shot. Save. Rebound. Vilander streaked in, but there's Wennberg. They do a really good job in poking it out of danger. It's not out of the zone yet, though. 25 seconds left in the period, and the penalty is over, and Smith serving the minor is back on the ice. But the Canucks look for the influence with 18 seconds to go in period number two. 2-2 the score. Vancouver throwing it around. Bouillon kept it in. Feeds behind the goal to Linus Karlsson. He's being checked there by Desharnais, who steals the puck, who banks it forward. And Will Smith will backhand it up ice and get it inside the Vancouver territory. That's it for the second period. As the puck, as it gains that zone, watches as the horn sounds at SAP Center. So the Sharks definitely have their work cut out for them in the third period. They're all even with Vancouver, 2-2. Goals for San Jose, Chernyshov in the first period, and Toffoli in the second. Toffoli's goal gave the Sharks the 2-1 lead after Marco Rossi got the Canucks on the board. But then, Jake DeBrusk, his 20th of a season from Hronek, and Elias Pettersson at 17:37 came on the man advantage. So the result is a Vancouver 2-2 tie with the Sharks after two.
0: Oh, really good response by the Sharks. The penalty kill did a really good job on that last kill there. Opportunity now to regroup and have a good third. Win the third, win a game.
1: We're at the end of the second period. The score is the San Jose Sharks 2 and the Vancouver Canucks 2. We're going to catch up with Jonathan Becker, the President and Chief Executive Officer of the San Jose Sharks. He's been a pretty busy man this season. What, working on a lease extension with the City of San Jose, the reimagination of SAP Center, and so many other great projects to get really excited about where the Sharks are going. We will chat with him during this intermission. Right now, we're going to go back to our studios for this timeout on the San Jose Sharks Audio Network. Welcome back to SAP Center at San Jose. We're between periods 2 and 3. Pretty exciting game. Sharks all even with the Vancouver Canucks 2-2 on this SAP Fan Appreciation Night at the Tank. The Sharks are going to move on for a 3-game road trip to finish up their regular season. And certainly that's going to allow things to commence here in the building for what we are calling the reimagination of SAP Center. And here to talk about that and many other things is the President and Chief Executive Officer of the San Jose Sharks, Jonathan Becker. First of all, good to see you. Second of all, as we reflect on everything that's gone by in the last year for you, you've renegotiated a lease with the City of San Jose with a tremendous partnership, and now the reimagination of the building is also put together.
5: Thanks, Tim. Great to be with a Hall of Famer.
1: Thank you.
5: Yeah, it's been a busy year, but, you know, there's been so many great memories in the SAP Center over the last 30-plus years, and we're looking for another 25 more years here as well. But the building's starting to show its age. A lot of the infrastructure is original for the building, the elevators, the generators, the plumbing, etc. So a lot of that infrastructure needs to be done, but it goes beyond that. We kind of like to reimagine, use that word, how fans enjoy games. And there are lots of things going on. Should I tell you about them?
1: Please.
5: Well, one of the first things is anytime there are more than 14,000 people in the building, and as you know, there are almost always 14,000 people in the building these days, thank you fans, the concourse gets really crowded. We actually have one of the smaller concourses, not just in the NHL, but in arenas in North America. So we're asking ourselves, how do we free it up so people can move around more? One of the ways to do that is to get fans onto other levels. Fans have never had experiences on the arena level before. So we're going to put some new clubs down on the arena level with seating of the ice and chances to see players come on and off during periods as well. We're going to renovate the club and make it look a lot different than it is before. If you walk around the concourse, every once in a while you'll see some mezzanines, some small areas. We're going to add that and almost add a second main concourse as well. We have some of the best weather in the U.S., so we want to create some indoor-outdoor spaces. All this is to have all the different areas of fans more available, more variety of ways to explore the game, and more fun.
1: I want to talk about that idea because SAP Center has always been a single concourse building, and obviously that means during an intermission all the fans are in that same spot. But talk about the reimagination of the concourses, because that sounds fascinating.
5: Yeah, well, right now, no matter where you're sitting, if you're sitting in the upper bowl or the lower bowl, when you want to go to the restroom, you want to buy food and beverage, if you want to get some merchandise, you go to the same place. So we funnel all 17,384 people into one concourse. But what if we didn't need to do that? What if there was a way for upper bowl people to get food and beverage without having coming down to the concourse? So without revealing everything, because we're rolling this out over the next 5 years, the upper bowl people might be able to go up to get food and beverage, or they might be able to go straight out from their seats as well. And same thing, if you're in the lower half of the lower bowl, right now, most of the time you have to walk all the way back up the concourse. So we want to expand the club level. The idea is to make it so you don't have to wander around the building, but everything you need is very close to your seat.
1: Obviously, being in downtown San Jose continues to be one of the greatest strengths because the ingress and egress from this building is the best, I think, of any building in the Bay Area, maybe even on the West Coast.
5: I think that's probably right, and we want to enhance that, by the way. Right now, lots of people like to have their pregame meals or other celebrations in downtown, San Pedro Square or other establishments. And you walk down, you tend to walk down Santa Clara, which is getting more and more busy. And so we've opened up a secondary pedestrian way, Sharks Way, which we're going to add more and more Sharks amenities. I think some fans have already noticed the Sharks that have gone on the sidewalk. We're talking to the city about reimagining the light posts so they're more fin-oriented as well. There'll be more Sharks themes establishments there. You may have noticed some of the older warehouses have come down, so that's a tip of the hat to some new buildings that are going to be built there in the future. Arena Green West, that park, has been reopened, and so we want people to recognize this whole area around us, what we call the Arena District, is Sharks territory.
1: What's the time frame for that, or is it kind of in flux?
5: To be fair, some of it has started already. Those of you that use the south elevators may have noticed that one of the main elevators was out for about 6 weeks. It's been real haste. It's brand new. We're going to be incrementally changing all the elevators. This summer, we're going to put in pretty much whenever we stop playing hockey in this building, which may be tonight, depending on what happens on a variety of the next couple of days, then we'll already start skinning down some of the other events. When you come back to this building next year, you begin to notice some differences. There'll be a brand new Shark store. It's been a complaint for many years, even from when I was a fan and in this building, is the Shark store gets very busy, particularly on game days. And so we're going to put one right above the south concourse where that entrance you were there. We're going to fill in that mezzanine, and the store will be a little more than three times as big with a wider variety of merchandise.
1: How important is it to keep the absolute floor plan the same but reimagine around it, or can you change the floor plan?
5: Dan, it's a fantastic insight, which is the building itself can't get any bigger. And so given the constraints of the geometry, as sometimes said, we're looking at spaces that are underutilized, storerooms, as I said, the arena level. Apologize to my friend Sharky, the mascot, but he may lose his dedicated closet as well. We're opening up all the spaces. And at the moment, we are the second smallest arena in the U.S. When Ottawa has the new building, we'll be the smallest building in the U.S. And so by reimagining it, we think we can actually make ourselves about 20% bigger than we are now, which will not really increase the size of the building, but increase the square usage of the building.
1: Also, what about the efficiency of use outside the SAP Center? Because there's long been ideas as to what to do with, say, the Arena Green across the street.
5: Yep, some of those are still to be determined. This is three or four phases that we have approved with the city, and about three or four more that we're still in discussions. So you'll see small changes the summer of 2026, very large changes the summer of 27, some changes in summer of 28, and then we're still in negotiation. We're still having conversations with the city, and hopefully that'll expand and spill to outside, and you'll have more activations there, but to be determined.
1: But that brings up something else, as we're visiting with Jonathan Becker, president and CEO of the Sharks, talking about the reimagination of SAP Center. certainly the team is getting reimagined with Macklin Settebrini, and that is tremendously exciting for everybody here. You can even feel the buzz in the building in the intermission as we're speaking. But I wanted to get back to the relationship you have with the owner of this building, the city of San Jose. People like Matt Mahan and Pam Foley and so many other people have been instrumental in making sure that they let the team know how important the team is to the city, but also how important the arena is, too.
5: Dan, well said. Not every sports team in the U.S. has a strong relationship with the city. Here in Northern California, we've seen some much-discussed, shall I say, differences of opinions between cities and their sports teams. We are lucky that for an entire existence, even before 1991, when you were here helping try to draw a hockey team to the Bay Area, before they were called the Sharks even, the city recognized that this would put them on the national map. I joke sometimes that 30 years ago, nobody knew the way to San Jose in that famous song, and now everyone, because we travel around the world with San Jose in our name, knows that we are the home of the Sharks. And so there was never much negotiation between us and the city. It was, we want to stay here, they want us to stay here, how can we work collaboratively? And we're indebted to the San Jose for bleeding teal.
1: How excited are you about just the area around the building to have an entertainment district actually reimagined downtown?
5: I'm trying not to get too excited because we haven't inked that part of the relationship just yet, but I think the possibilities are tremendous. There's 15 to 20 acres around this building that showed promise even back in the day, back in 1991, when I got to see my first Sharks game in this building. And when you fast forward 30-some years later, it hasn't really changed as much as I think we all thought it might have changed a long time ago. The promise is there, and I think this time we'll take advantage of it.
1: The hugest part of this is, of course, the support of the owner of this team, Hasso Plattner, who happens to be in the building tonight enjoying the game. And just want to give an update as to how he's doing and what his enthusiasm is these days.
5: Yeah, Hasso's great. Given that he's not day-to-day with SAP anymore, he's in the building a lot. I've lost track of how many Sharks games he's seen today, the better half, half or more. He talks to either Mike or I almost every single day. He loves the Sharks. I sometimes joke he'll call about an obscure player that he's seen on tape from Russia or someplace else. He seems to always find people even before we do sometimes. And so he's very active and lots of opinions and, I don't know, best owner in sports as far as I'm concerned.
1: Yeah, me too. I can't think of anybody else who supports the team, not just this team, but the entire National Hockey League.
5: Exactly right. And the city of San Jose.
1: Jonathan, tell us a little bit about what we can expect in this summer. If there's anything going on, how is this going to affect the reimagination? How will it affect the other events in the building?
5: Yeah, so this summer will be a little light on events. We still have a couple of concerts coming. Fans may have noticed in the last couple of days we announced two new concerts, Shakira and Benson Boone, for each generation, I guess, in there as well. We have a couple of outdoor events coming in the building as well. It's really next summer, summer 2027, that will be shut down tight. No one will be in the building for 4 or 5 months. Probably no preseason games here, if I were to take a guess, although that's still not determined with the NHL. So whoever's listening in, please don't take that as decided just yet. But when you come back next season, so when you come back in September of this year, you'll see a new bar on the concourse. You'll already see some adjustments. You'll see the new store I mentioned before. But the vast majority of stuff you won't notice because it'll be back of office. It's really when you come in on summer of 27, it'll be almost a new building.
1: Which we are really looking forward to. And this is really exciting for the NHL, too, because so many other buildings are undergoing some of these changes.
5: It is. It's about split. About half the buildings are building new, and the other half are renovating what they have. And one of the things we did, myself, John Gustin, who runs all our building operations, a number of other us, we've traveled around the NHL over the last couple of years, looked at what buildings have done well and what maybe didn't turn out the way they expected. We asked the operators and the builders what they would change if they had to do it again. So we've really learned on the backs of others, and we've taken the best and added some of our own San Jose spice.
1: Well, plus also, a building like Madison Square Garden, for instance, had to redo their reimagination of their building while staying open and keeping Penn Station open below it and all of the other complications. Obviously, there are some of those involving plans for the city, whether it's BART coming to San Jose, whether it's reimagining how Santa Clara Street looks, even trips to the airport with some flying machines that I hear about. All these things, how are those parts of it going?
5: Yeah, those are all really well integrated into the long-term master plan. Not all of it, as you alluded to, has been completely announced. Unlike the garden, BART will not come to the basement of our building. It's planned to be next door, but still a useful variant for fans. Caltrain recently got electrified, So for those people that don't know, you can now comfortably take the train back to San Francisco because it leaves after the game is over, and you no longer get those commercials of please leave 5 minutes before the end of the game that you used to get a couple of seasons
1: ago. That's awesome.
5: Yeah, that's fantastic. I don't think enough fans have recognized that Caltrain is now a good option for them. Even if the game goes to the overtime, not like seven overtimes, but if it goes to one overtime, Caltrain will hold the last train and allow them to go north as well. We'd love a few more trains to the south for all our South County friends down in Gilroy and Morgan Hill. That's still a work in progress. But, yes, we're the heartbeat of San Jose, walking distance to everything. So,
1: I'd be remiss if I didn't ask you about the San Jose Barracuda, because they're going to the playoffs.
5: They are.
1: And, in fact, lots of exciting things happening over at TechCU. All those buildings around that, Sharks Ice at San Jose, encouraging people to play the game of hockey. Give us an idea of...
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1: It's an adventuresome game, shall we say, before. Definitely not a low-event hockey game at all.
2: No, there's going to be a lot of events in the third period, too. Jonathan, thanks a lot for your time. Great to see you, as always, and I hope to see you on this road trip, maybe. Maybe not?
1: Unfortunately not. I have a big meeting with the city on Wednesday and another one with Hasso on Thursday. So
2: that's critical.
1: Yes.
2: So I will give you the reports from the road.
1: Sounds good. Pleasure with you. Spending time with you, Dan.
2: Jonathan Becker, president and CEO of the Sharks, joining us between 2 and 3. Teams are back on the ice, and we'll have the third period next on the Sharks Audio Network. Announcement just made over the loudspeakers and on the main center hook scoreboard at SAP Center as we begin the third period. Yaroslav Askarov has been selected by a panel of Bay Area media as the San Jose Sharks Rookie of the Year. And Eric Polkamp of University of Denver has been named the Prospect of the Year. Here we go. Third period underway. 2-2. Anybody's contest. Let's see who is going to grab control of this game. Sharks move into the Vancouver zone. And a quick shot by Chernyshov goes toward the net, but it is sticked aside by Lankinen, who's in goal to our right for this third period. Sharks setting it up. Unfortunately, the puck goes off the stick of Will Smith in the corner. And so it's cleared back to center ice by Vancouver, but good pressure on the first shift by the Celebrini line. They have been dancing in the offensive zone and looking for chances. Igor Chernyshov, a goal in the first period off a faceoff play, gave the Sharks the 1-0 lead. But Vancouver has managed to tie it up twice. Right now it is 2-2, and the Canucks move into the Sharks' territory, but San Jose's Wennberg line gets back and defends. Neutral zone sweep there by Wennberg, taken back by Elias Pettersson. Feeds on the right wing. Besser across the line looking for a pass, but he couldn't hit his man. Driving down the middle. That was Liam Ogren looking to get his stick on it. Fed back behind the goal line. Banked ahead by the Sharks. Poked at by Eklund. Overskated by Wennberg. But trailing the play, here comes Sherwood. He carries across the Canucks line. Little drop pass for Wennberg, who turns away from a check. He's got Ferraro on the right point, who shoots. It's tipped toward the goal. That's sticked aside by Lankinen. Rebound Eklund and Vilander fighting for it back behind the Canucks net. Work free now. Sherwood keeps the puck away for at least for a moment there. Takes it back away from Rossi and sends it from the left boards all the way across the ice to Dickinson on the right point. He moves to the middle. Shoots one just wide. Rebound tipped on goal off the end board. Heavy carom. What a chance for Eklund, but it didn't go. Instead, it winds up deflected to the near boards. The Sharks trying to dig it free here in this 2-2 game. And finally, Vancouver, though, comes up with it, and Liam Ogren flipped it up. So a pretty good start here. The Sharks are looking for more. Tyler Toffoli grabs it at the red line on the change and shoots one in. Toffoli out there with Graf and Misa. They're forechecking, but the Canucks get it around them. And here comes Vancouver. Down the left side they come. Leading the attack is Victor Mancini. Defenseman jumping up into the plate. Dumped it behind the net. Walking out of the corner. A little backhand chance by Linus Karlsson. Went through the crease and wide. Linus Karlsson sends it toward the net from a severe angle. Sticked aside by Askarov, and he deflects it out to center ice. And that's where Toffoli will pressure Mancini. Tyler Toffoli steals it, goes for the backhand chance. A save made by Lankinen. Toffoli gets it back, looks for Misa in the slot. Knocked away by the Canucks D and banked clear. It was a pretty close play there for Tyler Toffoli.
3: Yeah, I thought he was going to slide that over to Graf, but he had shot in mind the whole way, stole that puck, went forehand, backhand, just unable to beat Lankinen to the far side.
2: We get a stoppage here as the puck is deflected out into the Canucks bench with 3 minutes gone by in the third. It is a 2-2 score. Tyler Toffoli, by the way, has one of the goals tonight. He was looking for number 20 on this season on that play. And hey, I don't begrudge him for shooting at all. Not at all. That was no problem going to that backhand because that often fools the goaltender. But give some kudos in the direction of Lankinen for making that save. It's a 2-2 tie. Puck is put out of play. So enough time for me to pause 10 seconds for station identification on the San Jose Sharks Audio Network.
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2: Yaroslav Askarov just named Rookie of the

0: year for the San Jose Sharks by a panel of Bay Area media. And of course, post-game here tonight on this SAP Fan Appreciation Night, we're going to have some more awards being named. And I wonder who the MVP of the team is going to be. I wonder.
1: Yeah.
0: Right now, the Sharks looking for the puck. And it stopped at the blue line. Gaudette thought that he could get control of it, but offside the call. Yeah, I don't think there's any doubt. It's probably going to be a unanimous vote as to who the MVP of the team is.
1: Yeah, it's quite a special year, obviously, that Macklin has had, and he's not done yet. So, you know, pretty impressive what he's been able to do.
0: So far, he's got one assist tonight. He has 109 points, just 5 points behind Joe Thornton's all-time record of 114 with three games to play. Can he do it? You know he can. Right now, here comes the Canuck attack, led by Atu Ratu. Stick handles through center, gets by Gaudette across the line. Good back check by Barkley Goodrow, just tying him up a little. But Williams in deep, grabs it for Vancouver. On the right side, he exchanges with his partner, Hronek. Drops it back for Hronek, who shoots. That's a bad save by Askarov. Rebound gobbled up and cleared out by Barkley Goodrow. Deflected to the middle, away from Gaudette, but Goodrow gets it back on the right wing, and he moves it across the Vancouver line. Turns away from a check. Sharks are changing the line here, so Barkley Goodrow just shovels it down the boards. Settabrini is in there pressuring, but Bluger back to get it there with Hoglander. They wind it around, and who's the first guy there? That's right, Settabrini. He held it in. Now it's a pass by Smith, intended for Chernyshov off the stick. It winds up going all the way around the near boards. Letty let it go. Settabrini's reaching for it, but that's a good job by Bluger to flick it ahead. Up the left side, Hoglander, defended by Dickinson. Dickinson back to get it. Hoglander comes up with it in the corner. He stick handles into the left circle, dropped it back. Here comes a shot from the point by Vilander, deflected wide. Rebound sent to the near side by Hoglander. Marcus Pettersson back to Vilander. Feeds it top of the right circle, turning, and the shot by DeBrusk is blocked. San Jose banks it ahead. Nice pass by Will Smith. Got it to Settabrini. Gains the zone. Back to Will Smith. Moves to his right. Cuts into the circle. Throws it out in front. Oh, what a chance for Chernyshov. Now Settabrini the drive. And a split save by Lankinen as Chernyshov phantomed that brilliant pass from Smith. But then Settabrini got it and blasted it. But a good stop by the Canucks netminder to hang on.
1: Well, great shift by Will Smith. It starts in the defensive zone. Makes a nice indirect play up the ice. Settabrini then hands it off to Smith as he re-enters the zone, and he shows tremendous patience there to wait for Chernyshov to get to that soft ice. Unfortunately, he kind of misfired his one-timer, but they collected that puck again, and Macklin got a second chance.
0: Okay, face-off left side at the goaltender. The Sharks win it, the Vancouver zone. Luka Madunan slides one down to Eklund. Had to reach in to grab that puck as it stopped just short of his stick. As he tried to swing it around the boards, the Canucks took it away, and they break out. 14:39 remaining in the game. The score is 2-2. Sharks skating from left to right, led by Luka Madunan. He crosses the blue line into the zone. Hit there by Elias Pettersson. Dumps in deep. Eklund turns it back to Mook. Luka Madunan cross ice. Kept in by Ferraro. It's all around the perimeter right now. And the Sharks need to get control here. It's Wenberg trying to drop it back for Sherwood. He got checked off the play. Wenberg tried to make a nifty move, but Elias Pettersson sticked it aside. And the Canucks carry to center ice, and they dump in. Fed to the left by Askarov. Not out of the zone, though. Hronek keeps in. Turns on the right boards. Whips a backhand pass across to Bouillon. Bouillon checked by Sherwood. They brought it to each other. Good battle by Bouillon to keep the puck and send it in deep into the left corner. But Ferraro just deflected it away from Rossi, and now Wenberg will skate it out. Here's Wenberg with speed to center, cutting to his right, now moving to his left across the line, gaining in on the end-to-end rush, cutting behind the goal line, feeding it out to the slot. A chance for Toffoli, but it got blocked. Rebound kept in, fed to the slot. Toffoli again getting it in the right circle, but it bounced off his stick. And the Canucks managed to break out. And a little collision there between Linus Karlsson and Michael Misa falling down to the ice. Everybody's looking at the referees. No penalty call. Desharnais just made a nice defensive play, blocking a centering attempt, but now it comes back to the point. The shot right on. A save made off of the stick of Marcus Pettersson. Nice stop, John, by the Sharks to gobble up the rebound and lift it out.
1: No, you're right. That shot was a hard one that Askarov had to fight off. Unfortunately, created a rebound opportunity that net front Orlov did a really good job keeping their guy at bay.
0: The ensuing play results in an icing call against the San Jose Sharks. So we're down to 12:59 remaining in the game. Like to remind everybody that when the Sharks score, kids win. 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Anybody's game right now. 2-2 the score at the Shark Tank. Dmitry Orlov is able to lift that puck out to center. Knocked back the other way, though. Here's Sesson to the Sharks' line. Tries to get around the check of Desharnais. And he thought he could slip through, but the puck hit Desharnais' right skate and bounced back behind the San Jose goal. Mises out there with Orlov. They combine to send it ahead. Now there's a chase for it. Will Smith on the ice. Going into the offensive zone. No icing. Nice protection of the puck there by Mancini as Smith got knocked down. Along the boards, Chernyshov intercepts the pass. Goes back to Smith, who's back on his feet. Feeds it to the slot. Off the stick of Chernyshov. And poked away by a combination of DeBrusk and Hoglander for Vancouver. Teams are changing on the fly. Fans thought there were too many men on the ice. Here's Teddy Bluger moving in for the Canucks. He cuts back behind the Sharks' net. 2-2 the score. Feeds back to the point. Marcus Pettersson, make that Elias Pettersson the shot. It's wide, centered by Hoglander. Off of the defense, it's stopped by Askarov. It goes behind the net, and Bluger's wraparound attempt will be stopped and covered up by the San Jose netminder. Couple of pushes, couple of shoves, but that's going to get broken up. And we have a stoppage of play with 11:50 to go in the third period. Tonight's game is coming to you from SAP Center at San Jose. The score is the San Jose Sharks 2, the Vancouver Canucks 2. This is the San Jose Sharks Audio Network. Well, folks, it is now official. Macklin Celebrini is the Sharks Player of the Year. To no surprise, Macklin Celebrini with his 100-plus point season that is now at 109 points, including one tonight, has been named the, I'm going to say, unanimous player of the year. I don't think there's any doubt of that.
1: No, it has to be.
0: Yaroslav Askarov was named Rookie of the Year. There were a couple of candidates for that.
1: Sam had to be in there.
0: He was. Face-off drop, but nobody controls it, so a little false start. Mukko Mäkinen has a chat with Ferraro about positioning. And it'll be Wennberg stepping in against Rossi on this draw. Puck dropped. Ferraro gets it. Slides to the left. Here comes William Eklund moving to center. Gets to the red line. Checked by Carlson, but he shoots one in. Comes all the way around the boards. Sherwood couldn't quite control the bouncer. Kronik sends it up the near side. Mukko Mäkinen pinched. Boy, he knocked down O'Connor with a hard hit. Looked like the stick might have gotten up high, and O'Connor was grabbing his nose and looking at the referee, but no call. Here comes Mukko Mäkinen back in. Lead pass sent toward the front of the net by Sherwood. Knocked aside by Lankinen with Mukko Mäkinen in deep. Now Mukko Mäkinen gets back as the Sharks try to get the rebound. But here comes Drew O'Connor up the center ice area to the Sharks line. Checked away by Ferraro. Two defenders back. Here goes Wennberg taking off, faking the drop, moving in, trying to throw it to the net. Off the defense, it's on goal. And the save made by Lankinen. And play is blown dead. See, Graham got knocked down in the ensuing action, and a couple of sticks up high after that. And I think O'Connor is still upset about that contact that he had with Mukko Mäkinen because he's still grabbing onto his nose as he looks at the referee, Brian Pokmara, heading back toward the Vancouver bench.
1: Yeah, you're not happy about that one. But those things happen, and the refs have let them play.
0: Now they're going to drop the puck inside the Vancouver Canucks zone. 2-2 the score. 11 minutes, 1 second remaining in the third. Vancouver now out shooting the Sharks 28-26 off the draw. Shot by Will Smith. That gets deflected up out of play. You know, Will Smith, when he pulls the trigger, every shot he takes is a dangerous opportunity.
1: Yeah, he's very precise. And it's not an accident, folks. He works on these things in the morning from those areas he typically gets shots from. So he's looking for a very specific place to shoot those pucks.
0: Off the faceoff, though, Besser protects the puck with his body against Smith, and the Canucks able to clear. 2-on-1 developing. Ratu feeds it on the right, moving in. Besser had it caught in his skates as Celebrini arrives on the scene to check it away. Smith tips it up ice. Here's Chernyshov. Slips through Ratu. Crosses the line, but Vilander getting back. A really good effort by Vilander to poke at it, but Chernyshov got it back to Celebrini. It's on the outside. Celebrini turning away from his old BU compatriot Vilander. Now throws to the middle of Smith. Smith circles away, stick handles, hangs onto it on the left side. Down low to Chernyshov. Celebrini's in front of it, Ed, but Chernyshov's pass is partially deflected. Oh, Chernyshov stopped. A headman feed out of his zone for Elias Pettersson. That might have been a great scoring chance for Vancouver. Now to 10 minutes, 10 seconds remaining in the game. 2-2 the score. Anybody's contest right now with the Shark Tank as Marcus Pettersson carries behind his own net, holds onto it, and starts to move it out. Watch there by a forechecking Barkley Goodrow, who's out there now with Ostapchuk and also Gaudette. Zach Ostapchuk intercepts a pass, moves up the left side, loses on the check to Bluger, and Bluger down the right for Vancouver gets in. Drop there for Hoglander. He took that play, made the backhand pass off the end board. Karam gets it back behind the goal line. Centering feed comes all the way back. DeBrusque on the point, feeds near side to Elias Pettersson. Throws it over to the right side, and a quick shot to the goal is a save. Rebound, Bluger, the chance. And I think Askarov got a piece of that one, too, and it went wide. Rebound, Dickinson, backhand play up the near boards. Bit risky, but he got it to Goodrow, who chipped it out. And the Sharks will get the line change.
1: Yeah, really nice job there in the defensive zone, keeping things to the outside. Good communication net front by Desharnais as well, handing off the forward to Goodrow and then heading back to the net.
0: Michael Mises line is on the ice for the Sharks. Max Sasson shooting one in from center. Goes in, and this is the fourth line for the Canucks technically. You got Mueller out there as well. And also on the ice, Atu Ratu. Right now it's at the near side boards. Actually, they've changed it up a little bit. Sasson dumping it into the Sharks zone. That's actually Ogren now coming out there. So here's a long feed up the right wing side of the ice. Canucks changing the line around a little bit as it's dumped back inside the Vancouver zone with 8:32 to play. Toffoli's got his 19th goal of the season. Digs it free, looks for the puck, poked at it, coming back toward the point. Leddy chops it back in to keep it in play. Toffoli hands off to Graf on the right boards. He protects it, leaves it for Leddy, moves down the wing, and shovels a backhander in deep behind the net, and it's centered in front, and Toffoli's got a great chance! But the puck bounced on him a little bit. He got the backhander on it, and Lankinen and sprawls and makes the save.
1: A nice play behind the net by Misa, and Toffoli's been all over it. Had a couple of opportunities on his last shift, and he continued to compound and build those opportunities. Not happy with that. He wanted to finish that one, certainly, but nice job behind the net by Misa.
0: A break in the action. Our broadcast is coming to you from SAP Center at San Jose. The score with 8:11 to play in the third. The San Jose Sharks 2, the Vancouver Canucks 2. This is the San Jose Sharks Audio Network. Well, going to a San Jose Sharks game can be a spiritual experience for a lot of fans, but you can enhance that spirituality by heading to Sharks Ice for a public ice skating session. Whether you're learning something new, showing off your skills, or just out there for some frozen fun, there's no better place to glide, laugh, and make memories. Feel the energy of the rink and the spirit of the Sharks with every stride. 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Canucks skated up to the Sharks line and shoot one in as we resume play. In net to our left is Askarov looking on as the Sharks pick up and flip it out. There's a chase. Eklund giving a chase there with Vilander. Vilander interfering with him just enough to not get a penalty. He's got the puck back behind the goal line. It's a pretty heady play by him. He tosses up the right side. Long pass intended for Hoglander. That one's not so heady. It turns into an icing call. So the Sharks will pull the guys off the ice and put Celebrini back out there with Chernyshov and Smith, and it's only a matter of time before these guys convert again.
1: Yeah, they've been all over it, creating opportunities for themselves, sustained zone time, and now this is the moment where they need to cash in.
0: Face off right side of Kevin Lankinen. Off the draw, Chernyshov back to Leddy on the point, holds it, tried the shot, fanned on it, and Hoglander blocked it and pushed it out. Just bad luck for Leddy there.
1: Yeah, unfortunately, kind of took his eye off the puck and misplayed it.
0: Now it's a deflection forward by Orlov. Here comes Chernyshov racing to the middle, feeding Celebrini, crossing the line back to Chernyshov near side. Turnaround pass across the rink, but it goes off the left boards and it's stopped by Celebrini to the slot. Chernyshov stops, shoots, score! What a shift for Igor Chernyshov as he snaps a wrist shot, cross screen, up top to beat Lankinen. With 7:16 left in the third, the Sharks are on top 3-2.
1: We called it, partner. We knew it was coming. This line was feeling it. Great job using the width of the ice and retrieving those pucks. Celebrini again finds Chernyshov in the slot. And as you mentioned, Chernyshov gliding to his left, shoots back the opposite way against the grain, and just rips it over the glove.
0: Oh, that was a beautiful goal by Chernyshov. His second goal of the game, his seventh of the season. And the Sharks are on top once again, 3-2. This rookie from Saginaw of the Ontario Hockey League is just showing all kinds of promise for his great future. Right now, Celebrini and Orloff will get credit for the assists. So Macklin Celebrini now is at 110 points. How's that for a Player of the Year performance?
1: Nice.
0: 4 points away from Joe Thornton. Three games to play after this one. We are now down to 6:47 remaining in the third as the Canucks move it back into the Shark zone. San Jose 3, Vancouver 2. Hronek moving in, throwing it around the backside of the Sharks net, but it's grabbed there by Mukka Madulin. Knocked it ahead, poked out of the zone there by Eklund. Pretty good job. And Ferraro will jump to it across the rink, carried to the red line. He'll slip by the check of O'Connor, who fell down, and he got it deep as he makes his way back to the defensive position, and now will change on the fly. Desharnais and Dickinson are out together again. As here comes the Canuck attack up the left wing side. It's chipped down the ice by Ty Mueller, and it gets to the net. And right there was Teddy Bluger, but it'll be stopped by Askarov. Play will be blown dead with 6:11 to go in the third period. And the fans here at SAP Center celebrating the winning of tacos for everybody because the team has scored 3 goals.
1: I love it. No, really good job by Askarov to get the whistle there. The puck inadvertently went off the linesman's skate, and instead of going behind the net, it went directly to him. But they'll settle things down and restart.
0: All right, they will drop the puck, and the nice save by Askarov off the draw. Pretty hard shot there from the right point, taken by Elias Pettersson. Here comes San Jose out of the zone. Running into traffic was Dickinson, but it slid over to the near boards, and Ostapchuk sends it down the boards into the zone. Right at the blue line of the Canucks, lifted out by Vancouver, but Sam Dickinson is back to take control. Spins a long pass up, tipped there by Gaudette all the way down from the red line. Sharks into forecheck. Oh, almost getting it there was the Sharks' Ostapchuk. Now he does grab it, so it was kept in by Desharnais. Goodrow behind the net fighting Mancini. Ostapchuk comes in. Canucks try to clear Canott, kept in by Desharnais. He slides near boards. Ostapchuk to Goodrow in the corner. There's that battle with Mancini again. Gaudette coming over to get his stick in there. Somebody else, I think it's Elias Pettersson, ran into him. Finally, the puck jarred loose, and the Canucks had numbers over there. Mueller grabbed it, and here comes Hoglander. On the right side, it's going to try to slip by Desharnais. He does do that. He works it to the slot. Trance! Oh, what a save by Askarov! A tremendous stop off Jake DeBrusk with 5 minutes and 2 seconds left. Extra attacker coming on here as we get a whistle. The goaltender had moved to the Vancouver bench for the extra attacker, but now we got something else, a penalty for the Sharks coming up. Let's hear it.
2: San Jose number 5, 2 minutes for hooking.
0: A 2-minute hooking penalty is being issued to Vinny Desharnais. He seems very upset about this call as he goes to the penalty box at 15:01 of the third. We've got a break in the action. We will be back with the Sharks leading Vancouver 3-2, but a big power play for Vancouver upcoming on the San Jose Sharks Audio Network. 4:59 to go in the third period. We're down to the final drive of this game and the stretch drive of the season. The Sharks 3, the Canucks 2, with a penalty called against Vinny Desharnais. A 2-minute call for hooking at 15:01 gives the Canucks a chance to tie it up. They win the faceoff on the man advantage. Rossi to Hronek, far side of the ice. And Pettersson, the drive wide. Rebound is poked toward the net by Rossi. It hit a defenseman's stick. Otherwise, there was some space there to the right side of Askarov. Canucks send it back to the right point. A back skating Hronek takes and shoots. And it's a glove save there made by Askarov with DeBrusk kind of menacingly behind the Sharks' defense and right in his face on that play. Something that the Sharks' defense wants to adjust to.
1: Yep. Hronek with every intention looking for tips in front. A good job by Mukka Madulin keeping Rossi to the outside. This is a massive faceoff here for Ostapchuk.
0: And Zach is going to win it. Ferraro and Mukka Madulin combine, and Mukka Madulin clears it past the D.
1: Really good job having a set plan and a idea what you'd want to do when you're taking faceoffs.
0: Moving down the right wing side now. Into the zone. It comes for Vancouver. Fans excited. Minute 10 to go in the penalty on Desharnais, who normally would be out here, by the way. Some more pressure on Mukha Madunum to play on the right side with Ferraro. On the back skating point man, Bronick has it for the Canucks. Feeds Elias Pettersson, gets it back. Now feeds down to the left circle. Rossi takes it, forced to the outside there by Mukha Madunum. So Rossi exchanges passes. Walks into the left circle, holds onto it, takes a look back to the point, throwing it cross ice. Here's the shot, kick save by Askarov off the stick of Elias Pettersson. 40 seconds to go on the power play for Vancouver. 3-2 the score, Sharks on top. Here comes the shot by Hronik. Stick save made there by Askarov. Canucks continue to threaten with 30 seconds on their man advantage. Besser in the slot, can't shoot it. There's Elias Pettersson on the right wing board. Slides it back to Besser on the circle. Back to Hronik. Near side feed Rossi to the middle. And Besser let it go through. It's back to Elias Pettersson. One time shot. Good stop by Askarov. He's coming up with the saves he has to make. As play is blown dead.
1: Really good job protecting the seams. What I mean by that is no pucks are going through the box at all. That makes it a lot easier for Askarov to follow that puck to stop the one-timers. Protect the seams. Let them shoot it from the flanks. He'll be happy to shoot those from outside the dots.

0: Faceoff dropped. Stopped there by the Canucks. 10 seconds on their power play. Hronek left side now. Goes down low. And Linus Karlsson fed to the right. Another shot on goal will be stopped by Askarov. Again from the right side. This time Drew O'Connor took that chance in the same place where Pettersson had been posted. So Yaroslav Askarov, what he's had to, is coming up with the big saves here.
1: Now, big faceoff here with 5-6 seconds left in this kill.
0: Off the draw now, a bouncing puck, it's in front, great poke check by Askarov, but they score! Teddy Bluger took that poke check from Askarov, who stole it off the stick of one of the Canucks in front, and beats Yaroslav Askarov to tie the game with 1 second left on the power play. It's 3-3.
1: Well, they win the faceoff, but Nick Leddy unfortunately overskates the puck. It pops over his stick, and it's a mad scramble from there. And they're able to cash in on their opportunity with only 2 seconds left in the kill.
0: Wow. Teddy Bluger, his ninth of the season at 17:01. Makes it 3-3. They're moving the clock back to 3 minutes, so this will be exactly 17 minutes, the time of the goal. As they check the clock on this. That is not an extra attacker goal. That was just a regular power play goal. Is off the faceoff. It's dumped in. And so the Sharks back to get it. How do you respond to this? Well, you put out Celebrini's line. Celebrini, Smith, and Chernyshov. Back on defense, a combination of Ferraro and Mukhtar Mardulin. Canucks have a little bit of a benefit here. Celebrini pokes to Smith. Got it to Mukhtar Mardulin. Nice spinning move there around Atu Ratu. He got to the red line, shoots in, and Chernyshov in with a good head of steam, grabs that puck, but then he's double-teamed, and the Canucks will skate it out. Down to 2:20 left in regulation, 3-3 the score. And it's dumped in, but Canucks ahead of it, and so they whistled it down.
1: A big opportunity here for the Sharks. Got their second line out there with Sherwood, Wennberg, and Eklund.
0: It's a big face-off for them, too. Sherwood had to step in and take that draw. Ratu wins it, and it's bounced in by Vancouver. Behind the goal line, Leddy checks his man. Orloff poked it free. Canucks grind it out. Far side of the ice, that's Ogren that made the play there. He looks to make the maneuver. Goes into the right circle. That'll admit it. 50 remaining in regulation. And a giveaway by Vancouver. Wennberg throws it out. Eklund gets to the red line. Just backhands in. He had nowhere to go with it. And the Sharks need a change anyway. Now we're down to the final minute 35. Dumped back behind the San Jose net. And it's fed around the far boards. Stopped there by Dickinson. He banks it forward. And Sherwood took a swing at it, didn't get it. Doesn't go all the way down for icing, so there's a minute 19 left in regulation. Do not lose your focus here. Smith taking it, whipping it cross ice. Stopped by Eklund, shoots it toward the goal. Why? Can Smith get the rebound here? He poked at it. Celebrini jumped in with some energy. But Bluger gets it back. And here comes Vancouver. Vilander to the red line, shoots in. Minute left in the third. Canucks change on the fly. Here come the Sharks. Chernyshov. Nice, really beautiful move at center. But as he falls to the ice, he dumps in. Grabbed by Celebrini, left wing corner of the Canucks zone. He buys a little time against Hronek. He twists, he turns, he shovels it back to Smith. He stops it, he stick handles, he throws it back to Celebrini. He throws to the front of the net. There's Chernyshov, but it's batted away by Vancouver's Elias Pettersson. Now the Canucks back the other way. Drew O'Connor couldn't make the play off the board. Sharks get it back. 30 seconds remaining in the game. Here comes the top line again. Oh, Celebrini fans on the puck as he tried to dump it deep. So the Canucks will get possession back with 23 seconds to go. The Sharks need a change, and they get the Wennberg line out there. Looks like the Canucks are content for overtime. Fans urging them on here. As now, Marcus Pettersson feeds it ahead, but Besser couldn't play it. Eklund steals it, sends it off the right boards, gets it into the offensive zone. Only 5 seconds left in regulation time, and Marcus Pettersson for Vancouver moves behind his net, allows time to elapse, and we're going to have overtime here at SAP Center at San Jose in the final home game of the regular season.
1: Yes, another, still an opportunity here for the Sharks heading into overtime. They get the point. Now you got to go for two.
0: We will come back with OT coming up next on the San Jose Sharks Audio Network. Here we go. Time for the shootout. Well, not the shootout yet. The overtime shootout, 3-on-3. As we have the Sharks all even with the Vancouver Canucks 3-3. Game-tying goal scored for Vancouver on the power play at 17 minutes. Teddy Bluger from Linus Karlsson. And so here we go. Three attackers for the Sharks. There's Celebrini, Wennberg, and Smith. And for the Canucks, Elias Pettersson, the center. Also out there, Jake DeBrusque. Also on the ice, Hronek. Off the faceoff. Canucks have it. Overtime continues here at SAP Center. As here comes DeBrusque down the right side. He's dangerous, moving to the Sharks line. Dropped it back. Bouillim circling, checked by Smith. Now Celebrini forcing Bouillim out of the zone. But he will cycle back. He's got all kinds of cardiovascular ability. He'll be on the ice for probably 2 minutes. Here comes DeBrusque down the left. One-on-one against Smith, moving in, shooting it. It's wide. Rebound banked off the boards by Celebrini. He was trying to get it to Smith there, but passed a little bit too far, and it won't be icing. Pettersson is back in his own zone to get it for Vancouver. Smith applies the pressure. Pettersson got it over to Bouillim. Long pass off the boards. Goes to Ogren. Down the right. He's dangerous. Lead pass moving in. Pettersson the shot. Save made by Askarov. Rebound. A diving, sprawling save by Askarov. And play is called.
1: Yeah, right away, Will Smith gets on the wrong side, and that creates a two-on-one down the ice. An unfortunate thing to happen, but love the aggressiveness of Askarov as he comes out to challenge Pettersson and makes a save.
0: Okay, the tension continues. The shots are 40-29, by the way, in favor of Vancouver here. Canucks ended up with 14 shots in the second and the third. So Yaroslav Askarov is making the contribution. Off the draw, Vancouver has to exit the zone. So they will calmly go back. 4 minutes to play in overtime. Sharks have yet to get a real chance on goal in this OT. Here's Brock Besser for Vancouver, moving up to the Sharks line, moving across the line, stick handling, nowhere to go. He stick handles back, still has it. Now he moves out of the zone as he's forced out there by Orlov. Hronek gets a pass, drops it back, but Besser didn't expect that. He's going to have to turn and hustle back to his own zone to get control. Remember, this is like the second period. Longer change for the teams in overtime. Headman feed. Hronek moving down the right. He's into the Shark zone, forced to the outside by Orlov. He turns, drops it back to Besser, who stays to the outside because of Eklund's check. Now Vancouver at the near side, just inside the zone. Up, Rossi's got nowhere to go, so he will skate out to center ice with it as Vancouver wants to change players. Fans don't like this here at the tank. Now the Canucks on the attack to the Sharks line. Moving into the zone, Ogren, he will turn and move right back out to center ice. He'll drop it for DeBrusque. Jake DeBrusque, very dangerous in OT. Stick handles in, little drop pass, Vilander. Forced to the outside by keeper Sherwood. It's Sherwood, Eklund, and Orlov. Here's DeBrusque shooting it, saved by Askarov. Rebound near side, chipped out. Nice job by Sherwood to poke that clear. And Vilander is back in his own zone to get it. And the Sharks need to make a very quick change here. Ogren throws to the middle. Stolen by Celebrini. He's got a breakaway. Becklund, Celebrini moving in. He tries the shot. Just getting a piece of it was Ogren with a defensive play of the night to keep the score 3-3 for Vancouver. Now Celebrini stealing it away again. It's Wennberg down the left. Across the line. Loses on the check there by DeBrusque. Celebrini takes it back. He's got it. He slides it in the direction of the man on the right and the Gaudette make that turn a shot, but it's knocked away. We got a penalty coming up on this play. Let's get the call.
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0: Jake DeBrusque gets a 2 minute tripping penalty. The time of this, 2 minutes and 43 seconds of OT. What an opportunity here. Only the second penalty of the game for Vancouver. And the Sharks will have a 4-on-3 power play.
1: And Brian Wiseman at the bench there, drawing up. Doesn't have to take his timeout, which is useful. Be able to keep that. So you got an opportunity here. 4-on-3 power play for essentially the remainder of the game. We've got Wennberg, Will Smith, Eklund, and Celebrini. Four forwards.
0: Blueger goes against Wennberg on this all-important face-off to the right side of the Vancouver goal. The Sharks have it. Sent back to the point. Celebrini is there. He stick handles to his right. He's got Smith on his left. Gives Will the puck. Will top of the left circle, holding it back to Macklin. Set up. Oh, it's through his stick. And it comes out of the zone. Power plays on Sharks Audio from Power Business Technology. Copiers and printers for your office needs. We're in overtime. Sharks have the man advantage. They move in. Minute 54 to go in OT. Sent back to Macklin. Celebrini turns away from the Blueger check. Stick handles to his right. Feeds to the right to Smith. Back for Celebrini, but it's off a defensive stick. And the Canucks put it off of a deflection out of play.
1: This is a real critical moment here. I wouldn't be surprised if the Sharks take a timeout.
0: Looks like they're going to. I can see Brian Wiseman over there with the dry erase board getting ready. And it appears that the Sharks do take that timeout that you predicted.
1: Yeah, I mean,
0: you played a few games in your career. You know what's going on.
1: Yeah, they want to keep the same guys on the ice, right? So why not? I don't think they're happy with the setup they had. So why not go over it, give them some time to refresh, and get the shot you want? That's really the key, is let's figure out the shot we want. Let's work like heck to get the puck back. That's the second most important thing. But none of what Coach Wiseman's drawing up matters if you don't get the puck off the faceoff. You have to win the draw. Even if you have to tie up and get help, the draw is the most important thing.
0: And I think that's going to be Alex Wennberg's responsibility, as he will step most likely into the circle to try to get it back to Macklin Celebrini, whose position just above that. Will Smith is also there. It was a right-handed shot on the left side. And William Eklund is in the slot area, net front. Blueger for Vancouver against the Sharks. Wennberg. Overtime. Minute 28 left in the power play for the Sharks. Minute 44 left in OT. The Sharks are going to get it behind the net. That's Eklund hustles to it. Gets it around to Smith. Smith stops it near boards. Gets hooked down to the ice by Blueger. Fans want another penalty, not called. Smith hanging out of it though. Back on his feet. Slides it over to Eklund. Back to Will Smith. Smith to Eklund at the near side. Drops it for Will Smith. He stick handles into the left circle. He stops. He thinks. He looks. He goes back to Eklund on the point. Celebrini wants it on the right side. He'll get it. Celebrini crisscrosses there with the Sharks. Eklund. The pass to Smith. He shoots it wide. Eklund back to Celebrini. Lost the puck. Has to sweep it back for Eklund to keep it away from Blueger. And Eklund spins with the puck and stick handles. Gains the zone. Throws on the right. Here's Wennberg moving in. He's got Celebrini for the drop. Celebrini moves into the slot. Behind the back pass with a minute left. Gets it back now from Eklund. He shoots Celebrini. Deflected wide. 52 seconds left in overtime. The Sharks are calmly, patiently setting up. Here's Smith to the front of the net. Wennberg dropped it off. Celebrini stops it. He stick handles. He throws it in front. Wennberg by himself turns. Smith shoots. What a save. What a stop. I'm not sure if it was blocked by the defenseman or if the goaltender, Lankinen, got a piece of it. I think it might have been the defenseman on the play. Marcus Pettersson deflected that out of play.
1: Yeah, he did. Pretty impressive play by Pettersson there. Just diving across to make that save. Sharks still have a lot of time left here on this power play.
0: Faceoff drop. Smith has it. Dishes over to Celebrini. Back to Smith. Back to Celebrini. He holds it. He stick handles. He slides to the right. Here comes the shot from Eklund. And that is a save. Uh-oh. Penalty coming up against Eklund, it looks like, as it's cleared all the way down. And we have 28 seconds left in overtime. The goaltender, Lankinen, basically put his hand in the air to call it as Eklund had contact there with Hronek. And William Eklund gets an interference call that the fans cannot stand here in San Jose.
1: Well, the penalty for Vancouver will be up in 11 seconds, so they'll have 17 seconds of a power play.
0: We're getting a Vancouver timeout now? Or are they trying to delay a little bit? William Eklund, who had a chance to win it moments before, gets a two-minute penalty for interference. Of course, there's only 28 seconds left in OT. Time of the penalty, 4:32.
1: Well, I don't understand why the ref's going to call that, but he doesn't call the penalty on them when the guy clearly pulls Will Smith down from the back of his jersey.
0: I didn't get it. They're going to move the faceoff, obviously, because of the penalty call deep into the Sharks zone. That's a critical factor.
1: Yeah.
0: Because now you've got an offensive zone start for Vancouver, a gigantic faceoff. Right now, Doug Huda, defensive coach, is talking with the Sharks about what they're going to do on this faceoff. And spending a lot of time with Ferraro and with Desharnais in this situation.
1: Well, it'll be 3-on-3, and then it'll be 17 seconds of 4-on-3.
0: So we got 3-on-3 for 11 seconds. 17 seconds of 4-on-3, as you just said. And a gigantic face-off for Alex Wenberg in this situation, deep in the Sharks' zone. Wenberg, by the way, is 9-9 on face-off, so an even chance. He steps into the circle. Is he going to win the draw? Nope, Vancouver's got it. 4-on-4. Pettersson slides it over to the left side. Kept in Besser, now to Hronek. Hronek up top. Penalty is over on DeBrusque. Here's Pettersson. DeBrusque going right to the net front. Hronek back. Now here's a shot by Besser. That's blocked by Wenberg. 7 seconds left in overtime. One more chance here for Besser. Drop pass now taken now. Back to Besser. Shoots. Blocked again by Ferraro. And time expires in overtime. What a display of discipline by Wenberg, by Ferraro, by Desharnais and the Sharks' defense in those final seconds of OT. And guess what, folks? We're going to have a shootout.
1: Massive kill by those three. Sacrificing their body, doing what they needed to do. Three veterans doing the job. Wenberg, Desharnais, and Ferraro.
0: And so that's where we stand right now. We have come to the end of overtime. And the score is tied 3-3. It's a great game. Final shots.
1: Who are the shooters?
0: 41-31 in favor of the Canucks. So in overtime, the Canucks had 3 shots on net. The Sharks had 2.
1: Do you go Chernyshov?
0: Why not?
1: Is he one of the three? He is for me.
0: Why not? He's hot out there.
1: Obviously, Macklin.
0: You're going to pick Smith, too?
1: I go Chernyshov, Macklin, and Wenberg.
0: Okay. Well, Yaroslav Askarov comes back to the net to our left. Kevin Lankinen, the goal to our right. The Sharks are going to shoot first. Here he is. The hot hand. Igor Chernyshov. He's got 2 goals. And now a big play in the shootout begins.
3: Shooting first.
0: Here he comes, starting at center ice. The shootout has begun. Igor Chernyshov veers to his right, moves into the right circle. Stick handles, holds it. Wade shoots, goes to the backhand. And you know what? Lankinen got a piece of that. That's a heck of a stop.
1: That was a great save.
0: So he gave it a shot. No goal. 0-0. Sharks' first shot. Who will be the first goal?
1: I like the righty coming on the other side. Coming down the left side.
0: This is going to be Filip Hronek. Pretty talented defenseman. Began his career in Detroit. Here in Vancouver now. Moving all the way to the right boards. Now cutting out in front. Shooting it. Saved by Askarov. So one round is done. Nobody has scored. It's been a goaltender shootout so far. Who's going to be the second guy that goes for the Sharks? It will be Macklin Celebrini. Celebrini 110 points now with 2 assists tonight. Let's see if he can score a big one in the shootout. He moves to the left side over to the boards. Now he comes in as Lankinen comes out to challenge. The shot score! He's so calm when he does that. Strides over to the bench. A couple of high fives and the Sharks have the 1-0 lead in the shootout. And now Jake DeBrusque will step up for Vancouver to try to tie it. Rusk takes off with some speed down the left side, moving it on Askarov. Wade shoots and scores! go right through the legs?
1: No, he shot it over him.
0: Over him. Askarov spread out there. The puck wound up going in the net. So Colin Graf will get it. 1-1 the score after two rounds. Colin Graf can put the Sharks in front and give them a chance to win. Graf takes it. Stick handles, moves into the left circle. Stick handles, wait, shoots, and a save for Lankinen. So it's 1-1. Now the pressure is on Yaroslav Askarov for the Sharks. He needs to stop this shot. And if Liam Ogren can score, the Canucks will win the game. Here we go. Ogren for Vancouver, weaving his way left to right. He's on the forehand. He waits. He shoots. He stick handles. And he put it over the top of the net. Oh, that was awfully dangerous looking.
1: Great job by Askarov. Stays with them. Shows his athleticism to be able to get that right pad over there.
0: Wow. And now Will Smith will be the man of the hour for the Sharks. 1-1 the score after three rounds. This is the first overtime round. The top of the inning, so to speak. Will Smith has a chance to put the Sharks in front in the shootout. Let's see what Will does here. He moves in to his right, somewhat deliberately, to the right boards. Now he moves out in front, waits, deeks, and shoots, and oh boy! Will Smith looked like he's trying to say that the goaltender threw his stick in the play, but it's not going to be the case. Checked it aside. The stick did go out of his hand, and it does not count. So now a chance for Brock Besser to win it for Vancouver. 1-1 after three and a half rounds, to be exact. This is the bottom of the fourth. Brock Besser is a very solid goal scorer. And here he comes. He goes into the circle. He waits. He deeks. He shoots. Save Askarov.
1: Oh, Gaudette.
0: Adam Gaudette is next.
1: Shoot it, kid. Shoot it.
0: He's waiting for the signal from the official. Adam Gaudette, an opportunity in the shootout here.
1: Come down the left side and shoot it.
0: Let's see what he does. He comes down on the right wing from the Sharks' point of view. He moves in. He waits. He deeks. He shoots. That's a save by Lankinen. And once again, Vancouver has a chance to win it if they can score, because they're in the bottom of the inning. In overtime rounds, and it's Elias Pettersson. He's very nifty with the puck. Askarov getting ready. Now here comes Pettersson coming in speedily. Stick handling, waiting, shooting, and saved by Askarov. Who's next? William Eklund.
1: Ecky.
0: This is the sixth opportunity for the Sharks in the shootout. They have one goal so far. And so does Vancouver. Top of the sixth round. Fans on their feet at the Shark Tank. Here comes William Eklund starting out. He started out quickly, then he slowed down a little bit. Lankinen comes out. Here comes Eklund moving in, waiting it, shooting it. Save by Lankinen. Sixth shooter for Vancouver is jumping on.
1: Besser. Nope.
0: Nope, it's going to be Linus Karlsson, originally drafted by the San Jose Sharks. Traded to Vancouver, where he made his NHL debut some years ago. Linus Karlsson stick handling in. Askarov's got to stop this one. Here comes Linus Karlsson weaving in, shooting, score! And Vancouver wins in the shootout, 2-1. Tough way for the Sharks to end their home season. And Vancouver, with only one win in the team's last 11 games, gets a victory in shootout play. Final score, the Canucks 4 and the Sharks 3. Tough way to see things end tonight at SAP Center.
1: Yeah, that's a tough one. That's a tough one. That one stings, certainly. The Sharks having an opportunity with a power play in overtime, unable to capitalize, and then lose it in the shootout.
0: Once again, the final score. Canucks 4, Sharks 3 in the shootout. We'll be back on the San Jose Sharks Audio Network.
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0: I'm Dan Rusinowski, along with Jamal Mayers. Final score tonight, after a shootout, the Vancouver Canucks 4, the San Jose Sharks 3. Sharks settle for 1 point, outshot 41-31 by the Canucks during regulation and overtime play. They had their chances. Kevin Lankinen came up with some big saves, but Yaroslav Askarov's a big reason why the Sharks got 1.2 because of the same type of saves he had to make against some hard-charging Canucks players. When we come back, we will have our instant replay coming up next on the San Jose Sharks Audio Network.
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0: It's time for the Sharks instant replay of the final home game of the regular season. The San Jose Sharks lose in a shootout to the Vancouver Canucks by the score of 4-3. A set-out crowd of 17,435 fans were on hand, enthusiastic, cheering their team on as always, and they got an entertaining matchup, but this is how it all occurred. The first period, San Jose outshot Vancouver 12-10. There were no penalties at all, and the Sharks' Macklin Celebrini line with Igor Chernyshov and Will Smith on the wings was starting to generate some great offensive chances. They finally would convert at 16-19 when Chernyshov would put his first of two into the net. Off the faceoff, the Sharks shoot and score! Puck drop, Igor Chernyshov wins a battle right in front of the net and pokes it past Lankinen to make it 1-0 San Jose with 3:41 to go in the first. The Sharks have so many set face-off plays, and that was another example of that, as Macklin Celebrini normally would try to draw the puck back, Jamal, but this time he pushed it forward, and Chernyshov beat his man underneath and was wide open in front and knocked it in. That was just a great play.
1: Yeah, I think there's just a kind of a little bit of a broken play. I'm sure, I think Macklin was trying to win it back, but he actually ended up losing the face-off, but it's about being ready off of draws, and I love the fact that Chernyshov jumped in and grabbed that puck and took it to the net right away, and you know, he's really taking strides in his game, and you could tell that line was feeling it and creating opportunities, and it was driven by Chernyshov, so give him credit for being ready to go, and that was a huge goal.
0: 1-0 Sharks, Chernyshov's sixth of the season from Macklin Celebrini, and the Sharks took that lead into the dressing room. But in the second period, Vancouver came to life, and Marco Rossi would get credit for his 11th of the season at 5:56. Now the Canucks shoot it all the way down. Oh, no! That puck is in the net! But the net is off the moorings. It was dragged over by Askarov. It was dumped in. Askarov was going behind the net to get it, and it carried back in the direction of one of the Canucks. This should be a goal by the way that I see it, and the officials are all going to congregate. They can award a goal here. Let's get the call from Jordan Samuels-Thomas.
5: The call on the ice is a good goal for Vancouver.
0: And that's how it stayed. A good goal for Vancouver. Again, a simple-looking dump-in. Askarov, maybe a moment of hesitation, I think, as to decide whether to come out to the net to play it. He made the decision a little bit too late. The puck was beyond his reach, and it caromed off the inboard. And I think when he realized that the puck was going to come out right to Marco Rossi, he tried to throw the net over in its mooring and maybe take a penalty, but the referee just awarded the goal.
1: Yeah, and it's really an unfortunate play. It was a nothing play, and the kind of a learning moment, obviously, for Askarov just to stay in the net. And surprised he didn't just come out and play the puck because it was shot directly straight in. And once he was halfway out of the net, he knew he was in a bad position.
0: That tying goal, which was awarded by the officials after a look at it, was Rossi's 11th of the season. Victor Mancini got the assist at 5:56 of the second period, and the game was tied 1-1. But the line combination of Celebrini, Chernyshov, and Smith wasn't the only line that was clicking at times in this game. The other line combination for the Sharks with Wennberg, Sherwood, and Eklund wasn't too bad, but Misa, Toffoli, and Graf also got their chances. And Tyler Toffoli would score his 19th goal of the season at 9:02 of the second period to give the Sharks the lead. Here's Dickinson moving right to left. Cross the line, drop pass to Toffoli, shoot, score! Dickinson gained the zone, realized that Toffoli was the trailer, a right-handed shot on the left side, and Tyler Toffoli gets the drop, and he was a long ways away, about 55 feet out of the goal, but he snapped that wrist shot and got through everything, and the Sharks have just taken a 2-1 lead. Nice goal by Tyler Toffoli, his 19th of the season. Sam Dickinson, who dropped in the puck, also headed to the front of the net to cause some chaos, got one assist. And Michael Misa, who had a couple of displays of speed and skill in the game tonight, picked up the other assist at that moment. Once again, the time, 9:02 of the second period. It was the Sharks 2 and the Canucks 1. But Vancouver would victimize the San Jose penalty killers a couple of times tonight. The first time it happened was with 2 minutes and 23 seconds remaining in the period. Now DeBrusk far side looking for it. It's Pettersson back to Hronek. Shoots, save, rebound, score! Jake DeBrusk right out in front with that net front presence. Askarov could not keep the puck in his glove. And it bounced back and Jake DeBrusk makes it 2-2 with a power play goal. That was a tough one to give up. Jake DeBrusk, his 20th goal of a season, assisted by Filip Hronek and Elias Pettersson. They looked at that one to see if there was any goalie interference or whatever at 17:37. That was a challenge by the Sharks. It was an unsuccessful challenge, so not only did the goal count, but the Sharks had to kill a penalty after that with Will Smith sitting in the box. But the second period ended all tied up at 2. Igor Chernyshov had a really strong game today, and he would come up with a beauty at 12:44 of the third period to once again give the Sharks the lead. Now it's a deflection forward by Orlov. Here comes Chernyshov racing to the middle, feeding Celebrini, crossing the line, back to Chernyshov, near side, turnaround pass across the rink, but it goes off the left boards, and it's stopped by Celebrini to the slot. Chernyshov stops, shoots, score! What a shift for Igor Chernyshov as he snaps a wrist shot. Cross screen up top to beat Lankinen with 7:16 left in the third. The Sharks are on top 3-2. That's a really tough play to finish off. Chernyshov's second goal of the game, his 7th of the season from Celebrini and Orlov. I can't emphasize how difficult that play can be when you're skating from the right side of the net to the left and yet you come back and you go top corner.
1: Yeah, just a tremendous amount of skill, obviously, from Chernyshov as he's collects that puck, which was a crispy pass from Macklin, and he has to turn his body awkwardly the other direction, but wisely and smartly shoots back against the grain and beats Lankinen over the glove.
0: Igor Chernyshov also had 2 goals on March 28th on the road in Columbus. This is his second career 2-goal game, and it is the 5th time that he has had 2 points in a single contest. And also Dmitry Orlov getting the assist on that play, and that best is a career best for him when it comes to production this season. Dmitry Orlov of the San Jose Sharks getting his 36th point, which has happened twice in his career. Once in his career with 2 teams, Washington and Boston in 22-23. And so he has had some offensive production, and he's been a good pickup for the Sharks all season long.
1: Yeah, he plays hard. He brings it every single night, blocks shots, kills penalties, plays on the power play, plays in all situations, and is not easy guy to play against. So really, he's been had a good year.
0: So the Sharks were in position at this point with 7 minutes and 16 seconds left in the third to win this one.
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1: Not good.
2: Nope.
1: So now, it was 3-3. It went to overtime. There were some chances in overtime, but Yaroslav Askarov would be there when he had to be, at least at this point. Long pass off the boards goes to Ogren. Down the right, he's dangerous. Lead pass moving in. Pettersson the shot. Save made by Askarov. Rebound. A diving, sprawling save by Askarov. And play is called. He had the dive off to his right, and his body looked awfully awkward when he twisted it into a pretzel on that play, but he fell on top of it and ended up getting the save. That was at 4:08 left in overtime, opening minute of play in OT, and it stayed 3-3. It ended up that way all the way through. It came down to the shootout, and this shootout went a total of 6 full rounds. The Sharks shot first, and Macklin Celebrini would score in the shootout to give San Jose the lead, but Jake DeBrusk would come right back, as he often does in this situation, and even the score in the shootout, 1-1. It came down to the very end play. William Eklund's opportunity was stopped in the Sharks' 6th chance, and then Linus Karlsson would get the winner. Askarov's got to stop this one. Here comes Linus Karlsson weaving in, shooting, score! And Vancouver wins in the shootout, 2-1. Simple as that. Linus Karlsson, originally drafted by the San Jose Sharks, traded to this Vancouver team in exchange for Jonathan Dolan, who played some time in the Sharks before returning to Europe. Karlsson for the Sharks was the third-round pick back in 2018, and now he's playing his third season in the NHL for the Vancouver Canucks. And he gets the game-deciding goal to make the final score, Vancouver 4 and the Sharks 3. Once again, this stings for San Jose. They will fall back even though they get 1 point. They are 37-34-8 for 82 points, while the Vancouver Canucks, already eliminated from the playoff contention, up their record to 23-48-8 for 54 points on the year. And again, Vancouver, Jamal, came into this game with 1 win in their previous 11 games, which is why they celebrated pretty hard once this game ended.
2: Yeah, it's a disappointing loss, obviously, for the Sharks, who had their opportunities. And, you know, we knew that Vancouver wasn't going to come in here and just, you know, they were going to come out with a fight, and they did. And unfortunately, you only got the 1 point. You're looking for two.
1: That's it for our Sharks instant replay. And now it's on to the road for the final 3 games for the Sharks, beginning on Monday in Nashville. This has been a presentation of the San Jose Sharks Audio Network.
3: This broadcast is presented by authority of the San Jose Sharks, solely for the private, non-commercial use of our radio audience. Any publication, reproduction, retransmission, or other use of the descriptions and accounts of this game without the express written consent of the San Jose Sharks is strictly prohibited.
1: Here tonight, the Sharks lose by the score of 4-3 in a shootout. They get 1 point. Time now for the 3 stars, and here is Jamal.
2: Yes, the 3rd star, Teddy Bluger, with the tying goal late in the 3rd period. The 2nd star, Tyler Toffoli, with a goal. Great night for him. A lot of chances as well. And the 1st star is Chernyshov. 2 goals on the night. 2 beauties. Great job by him. That line looked very good as well.
1: We'd like to thank everybody for tuning into our broadcast tonight. We always remind you at this time that whenever the Sharks are on the ice, we're on the air, providing you with all of the play-by-play coverage and all the latest involving your favorite hockey team. Our statistician for tonight's game was Herman Solomon. The on-site engineer for our broadcast is Ryan Karlsson, and our studio engineer at Network Central is Brian Welsh. For Jamal Mayers, I'm Dan Rusinowski, reminding you of tonight's final score. In a shootout, the final home game of the regular season ends with a 4-3 Vancouver Canucks victory over the San Jose Sharks. Join us for the final 3 games of the regular season. We'll have it all for you here on the Sharks Audio Network. We're on the road on Monday, live from Music City, Nashville, Tennessee. We'll bring you the first of a 3-game road trip on the air at 4:30 Pacific time, in time for your drive home from work or your last half hour at the office. That'll be the Sharks and the Nashville Predators. Until then, thanks a lot for joining us. We say so long from SAP Center.
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3: A couple of disappointing losses for the San Jose Sharks, one home and one away, put them on the brink of their hopes for the Stanley Cup playoffs. 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The Sharks are 3-0 against Vancouver, and they would love to make it a season sweep. 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
0: It's time to feel the teal. This is San Jose Sharks Hockey. 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
3: From SAP Center at San Jose, I'm Dan Rusinowski, along with Jamal Mayers. It's time for one last home game in the regular season schedule for the Sharks. It is Fan Appreciation Night, presented by SAP, and it's the San Jose Sharks and the Vancouver Canucks. Jamal, the Sharks have had a couple of very disappointing results in the last two games. The last time we were here, it was a 5-2 win for Edmonton with Connor McDavid scoring 5 points. And then last game, right after that, the very next night, it was a 6-1 debacle, and there's only one better way to look at it than to use that word, against the Anaheim Ducks, that put the Sharks at the brink right now for the rest of the season when it comes to trying to get to the playoffs.
4: Yeah, and certainly not what you would have hoped from this group heading down the stretch playing meaningful hockey, but I like to focus on the positive. To think that if you had said to us in October, November, the Sharks are going to be playing meaningful hockey in April, I think we all would have said that sounds like a fantastic season from last year. So it's hard not to be disappointed with the last couple games, but I think you have to put them in perspective of how much further this group has gone. And now there are new lessons being learned in regard to what it takes to push into the playoffs and beyond at this time of the year, how much harder it is to win this time of year.
3: That is the yin and the yang of where we are at right now with the Sharks hockey team, because you have to be disappointed. When you get to this point, you have the expectation that you're going to get to that next step. When it doesn't happen, you feel that. But you also have to look at the bigger picture. And the bigger picture, indeed, is what you said, that the Sharks, if you had told us at the beginning of the year that they'd be playing a game that might get them into the playoffs in April, we would have been thrilled after the last 6 years. So it's going to be looking like maybe 7 years, but hey, they're not out of it yet.
4: That's right, and that's the good part, is you take care of your own business, you win the hockey games, and at the end of the day, the organization is making determinations on who's on this bus going forward and who's not. And you want to be one of those guys, in my opinion, on this with this group, that stays with this group as they continue to grow. Their number one, their best player is 19 years old. Like, this team is heading in the right direction.
5: Certainly, they'd love to make the playoffs this year, and that should be their focus. The last thing you want is regret as a player. And so it's really important that they buckle down, they regroup, they find a way to bring the emotion that's required to win this time of year, to bring it every single night down the stretch.
3: That brings us to tonight's Keys to the Game, presented to you by our friends at Toyota. Proud sponsor of the San Jose Sharks, Toyota. Let's go places with the keys. Here's Jamal.
4: Yeah, my first key is get after their D on the forecheck. If you're playing that style, that's why Ryan wants this group to play on their toes, quickly through the neutral zone, get after their D on the forecheck. Second one, dig in on the penalty kill. The penalty kill has let them down in the last four or five games. It's got to get back in order. It's even more important, in my opinion, than the power play. The PK's got to get back on track. Stay out of the box will help. And the third thing is pay the price to get the W. Whatever that takes, it means taking a hit to make a play, blocking a shot, getting the puck in, you know, managing your shift length, all those things that matter, all the details, sweat the details, it matters. Do whatever you have to do to get the win.
3: Those are the keys to the game, presented by Toyota, proud sponsor of San Jose Sharks hockey. Toyota, let's go places. Back in a moment on the San Jose Sharks audio network.
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3: Time for Coach's Chalkboard. One last home game on the schedule in the regular season. I'm Dan Rusinowski, along with Sharks head coach Ryan Warsawski. And I suppose the goal is to say to the guys, have the guys say to themselves, you know how much we really enjoy being together. You know how much we enjoy working together every day. We need more than four games. Let's go get it.
6: Yeah, I think exactly is what it's all about, right? We're in a position where, you know, obviously we've seen how important these games are down the stretch, and the last two weren't good. And I think this is a group that really gets along and wants to continue to playing. And to do that, you got to put a performance on the ice tonight. That's the most important thing that's in front of us.
3: What have you learned about coaching in this cauldron of an atmosphere with your team playing these meaningful games and a playoff style of hockey against you in April?
6: Just how detailed and, you know, how a level of desperation you need to play with. And we've learned a lot of lessons along the way here. We've showed flashes of that and some really good games and some flashes of not doing that and how it can really hurt you and put you down in the standings. And, you know, again, hopefully we continue to learn from it. But we're going to have a level of desperation like we haven't seen all year tonight.
3: Some of the guys on your roster are new to the league, and some of them may even be a little naive to this whole scenario that we're talking about. How do you keep encouraging the guys that have been around, people like Toffoli and people like Kiefer Sherwood with 12 hits, to make sure that they know that they're being recognized for what they're doing?
6: Yeah, it's definitely, there's teaching moments, you know, throughout this stretch, and even this morning where we're showing some things that we need more of. We need more of that ultra competitiveness for, you know, puck battles, to get on the forecheck and stop pucks up and play in the offensive zone, to end plays in the defensive zone. And obviously Sherwood does a really good job of that. You know, Barkley Goodrow has done a really good job of that down this stretch, but we need more. We need more from everyone, you know, going forward, and it starts really with our tonight's game against Vancouver.
3: What's going on with the penalty kill?
6: Yeah, it's just we're on our heels. If it's not a face-off clear, if it's not, you know, disrupting on the forecheck, you know, we're getting a little bit out of structure, and next thing you know, it's in the back of our net. So we got to tighten it up. We got to stay out of the box is step number one, and step number two is when we get a chance to clear a puck, it's got to go 200 feet.
3: Obviously, you have all those plans in place for tonight's game against Vancouver. You also have a very supportive fan base that's coming in here for one regular season final moment for the team. Just tell us about the support you guys have felt, the buzz that you felt in San Jose and Northern California coming around, and how that's going to help you.
6: Yeah, it's been awesome this year. What a difference in the previous, you know, three, four seasons. The energy is back. There's a buzz in the arena. The players can feed off of it. It gets loud. It's a tough place to play. And you know, I think for the longest time, our fans have been extremely patient. And it's time we've given them some hope this year. And it's time to end the regular season on a high note to give them another game here in the playoffs.
3: Looking forward to that. Best of luck.
6: Thanks, Dan.
3: Thanks for joining us for another edition of Coach's Chalkboard. And now stand by for home game 41, Sharks and the Canucks, next on the San Jose Sharks Audio Network.
0: 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Toyota, let's go places. 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

0: celebrating on the right circle. Shoot, score! Nathan Savarini just completes the hat trick, and the Sharks win in overtime, 3-2.
1: This is San Jose Sharks Hockey. 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
2: I'm Dan Rusinowski, along with Jamal Mayers. We're at SAP Center at San Jose for one final time in the regular season schedule. It's SAP Fan Appreciation Night, and the San Jose Sharks would like to appreciate everything the fans have given them to make the Shark Tank an exciting and electrifying place. How to do that? Get a victory tonight. Get back on the winning track against the Vancouver team that has lost 10 of their last 11 games in the regular campaign. Stand by. Starting lineups are coming up on the San Jose Sharks Audio Network. It's time for hockey. Game number 41 at home and game number 79 in the regular season. The San Jose Sharks and the Vancouver Canucks. 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Celebrate responsibly. For the Sharks, in goal, it will be Yaroslav Askarov, a perfect 3-0 against Vancouver this year. He would love to get the sweep. On defense, it'll be Dmitry Orlov and Vinny Deharnais. And up front, it's Macklin Celebrini at center, along with Will Smith on the right and Igor Chernyshov on the left.
3: And the Vancouver Canucks are going with Kevin Lankinen in net. On defense, they got Zeid Bouyam with Philip Ronek. And they're starting their big guns with Pettersson, Besser, and Ogren.
2: Referees tonight are Brian Pokmara and Jordan Samuels-Thomas as we get underway in the faceoff at center ice. Ryan Gibbons and Brandon Gorlitz are the linesmen. Back at the Sharks blue line, nice little play there by Vinny Deharnais to knock it forward. Celebrini tips into the offensive zone, and we get a whistle, and it's going to go all the way back. I guess Celebrini must not have gotten it because it's icing against San Jose here. So they bring it all the way back down, back to the right side of Yaroslav Askarov, who gave up 6 goals in the game against Anaheim, but it was not a night which you blame the goaltender.
3: No, that's a fair point. They want to get off to a good start here, certainly, but he was sharp early and didn't get much support.
2: Off the faceoff, Vancouver has Elias Pettersson, the center, throwing it back to Zeid Bouyam on defense. Back over on the far boards. Now it's sent back in the direction of Bouyam, breaking down the left wing from Ogren, but it was knocked away, and Celebrini breaks out. One-on-one, now it's a two-on-one. Moving in, throws to the left wing side, stick handling, and the shot by Chernyshov is blocked by the goaltender Lankinen, and the only defenseman back, Filip Hronek. Just a case of where Chernyshov took a little too much time to pull the trigger.
3: Yeah, I'd like to see Chernyshov one time that he must have thought that he couldn't. Even a sweeper would have been better there than handling it and allowing Lankinen to get over.
2: Off the faceoff to the right side of Askarov. Sharks grab it. Smith swings it across the ice, chasing it. Chernyshov pokes it forward. It's a break for Celebrini. Moving in by himself, goes to the backhand. And a sprawling save made by Lankinen as the defense getting back at the last possible second. Coming back the other way, here comes Vancouver on the attack. Right up the middle, stick handling the Sharks line was Rossi. Got it across the line, shoveled it to his right, and Tom Vilander going in, trying to get through the defense, poked it wide of a net. Askarov trying to get his balance back there inside the goal as it's knocked free, and we have a stoppage of play. Is Askarov's goalie pad messed up there? He lost his goalie pad?
3: Yes.
2: I've never seen that ever.
3: I've never seen that happen.
2: His right pad came loose, and it looked like one leg was twice as long as the other.
3: Yeah, well, they kept the play going. I mean, what happens if the guy slap shots that?
2: Hits him in the leg.
3: In the shin. Ooh. He doesn't have any protection there.
2: Well, Askarov tried to talk about it. Now he's having a chat with the linesman about it. Meanwhile, Vinny Deharnais comes over and says, I've seen worse.
3: This is unbelievable.
2: I've never seen anything like that. I said, wait a minute, how did he just go 6 inches?
3: His pad got ripped off by the skate.
2: That was Tom Vilander that was skating through the crease to try to get the puck. Now they're going to get it all fixed up.
3: That's unbelievable. I've never seen that happen. Well, that's why I don't like these straps. It needs to be like, I like when they're like, almost like a belt, you know? Now
2: yes.
3: Now they're straps.
2: Off the faceoff to the right side of Askarov. His pad is fixed. Sharks have it. Grabbed in this nothing-nothing tie, and San Jose starts to move it out. Well, that stick handle around Hoglander, but then he misplayed the puck and had to skate forward to get it. And it was met there at the Vancouver line by one of the defensemen that was knocked away. It was Victor Mancini who chopped it aside. Mancini just finished his check on Gaudette on the left wing as he's dumped into the offensive zone for San Jose. Gaudette's back on his feet. Zach Ostatchuk gave a little bit of a shot to his man on the far side of the ice. And the Canucks clear it back to the Sharks' blue line. 11:50 to go. First period, no score. San Jose moving with the attack. It's Desharnais at center. Shoots one in. Goes around the far boards. Back to get it. Mancini along with Elias Pettersson, the defenseman. And he is being forechecked pretty effectively by Wenberg, but he one-hands it up the boards for Vancouver. And now Hoglander throws it across the rink. Linus Karlsson to the Sharks line. Make that Mancini, pardon me. Shoots one into the offensive zone. Off to the right side of Askarov. And San Jose wastes no time in breaking out. Here's Sherwood down the right against Bouillon one-on-one. Dumps into the zone, goes into forecheck, hits Roenick. But Wenberg going behind the net just got beaten to it. And the Canucks able to push it clear to center. All the way back into the Shark zone it goes. 11:10 to go. Scored his first period. Back behind his net is Letty. Feeds on the right. Sherwood up to his own blue line. Holds it. Slides to the left. Here comes Dickinson. Stick handles across the line. Being checked, but shoots in deep. Now it goes into the right wing corner. Can the Sharks get it? Wenberg digs it free. Eklund shoots. Save made. Rebound poke wide by Eklund. Sent around the far boards. Dickinson the drive. And on his knees, Lankinen makes the save. Good shift. As Eklund does a little bit of pushing and shoving with Atu Ratu, seems bound and determined to cross-check somebody on the Sharks all game long.
3: No, I really like the intention that Eklund is playing with tonight, taking the puck to the net twice now already. That's how he's going to get more opportunities to score goals. Just barely put the first chance wide along the ice and then had another chance again, takes it to the net hard. That's exactly how he has to play. And that line continues to lead the way offensively.
2: Nothing to score. Shot 7-4 in favor of San Jose. Just about halfway through this first period. Face off to the right of Lankinen. Canucks win that draw. Desharnais kept it in, though, in a little battle with Liam Ogren. Now Desharnais trying to shovel it forward in the direction of Chernyshov, but it was batted down by Elias Pettersson on defense, and he throws behind his net. Pass went off the skate of Besser. Stays in the zone. Nice little play there by Macklin Settebrini with a man all over him to get the puck and poke it on the boards. Besser gave it away again. Now it's taken back. Sent back to the point by Orlov. Desharnais a shot. It's blocked. But Orlov will hold it in. Bodies are flying around. Settebrini just taken down. No penalty called. Settebrini now getting it on the right side. Stick handling. Holding it. Poking it. Knocking it loose. He was triple teamed on the play, and it still stays in the zone. Here's Chernyshov now moving it. Nice little stick handling move. Throws it out to the slot. Settebrini missed the puck. I think he was shocked that the puck got there after all of that work. So close for the Sharks. Chernyshov and Settebrini. Back the other way comes Vancouver. Into the zone comes Marco Rossi. He turns off of a check. Fell down. Throws it back to the point. Quick shot from the right side taken there by Vancouver's Mancini, and it's wide. Rebound comes back to the left point. Mancini, a right shot, keeps it in. Stick handles to his right away from Settebrini. Shoots toward the net, deflected wide. Rebound, Linus Karlsson. One-time Shark draft pick. Goes to Rossi on the point. Shoots one through traffic. And a good stop made there by Askarov as Orlov was in front trying to box out his man and Drew O'Connor. O'Connor did an effective job at staying in front of that net. Right after the whistle, a frustrated Orlov gave him an extra shot.
3: No, I like the effort by Orlov. Allowing Askarov to see that shot from the point. He boxes him out properly and allows Askarov to get the whistle.
2: We've got a break in the action. This broadcast is coming to you from SAP Center at San Jose. It's a 0-0 tie between the Sharks and the Canucks with 9:27 to go. We'll be back on the San Jose Sharks Audio Network. Come on, Sharky, let's go party. Missed out on the Sharks Beach Party hoodie? Well, the crew neck version just dropped. This line change collab is available now at sharksproshop.com. And so, go get it and go party with Sharky. We're partying tonight with the San Jose Sharks fan base. Nothing to score. Final home game of the regular season campaign. It is Fan Appreciation Night presented by SAP. Sharks on the attack. Here they come. Wenberg across the line. Turns to the near boards. Again, a delay in favor of getting his line mates across the line. But then the feed for Eklund knocked away from him. And the Canucks pick it back up. Elias Pettersson, the defenseman, sends it forward. Up to the Sharks line, O'Connor. He moves into San Jose territory against Ferraro. Holds the puck, skates behind the net, moves to the right wing corner. Turns to his left, then turns to his right, then slides it back to Elias Pettersson on the point. Shoots one! And a good stop. Easily made by Askarov right at the chest.
3: Yep, nice job keeping things to the outside. And sometimes you're going to have shifts like that where you're in a defensive zone. But Askie will tell it. Yeah.
4: will be able to see that puck like that. He's going to make that save all day long.
2: Askarov 3-0 against the Canucks so far this season. San Jose would dearly love to make that 4 in a row here tonight. Final home game of the regular season schedule. And as you heard in our Sharks warm-up program, the players just want to have some more home games scheduled. It's going to take a little work to do that. L.A. won today, so that doesn't make things any easier. But then again, anything can happen. There's a headman feed to Foley, to Misa, across the line, spinning, throwing it toward the slot. It's off of a skate and on net, diving there. Lankinen makes the save and hangs on. It's a good job moving up the ice there for the Sharks. Defenseman Sam Dickinson was in there with Misa.
3: Yeah, you'd like to see Misa just shoot that puck. There's a great spot to shoot it. He's in the slot. Perhaps he thought that the defender's stick was in the lane, but any chance he can get that puck to the net, I'd say shoot it from there.
2: Faceoff right side of Lankinen. 8:40 to go, first period. Nothing to score. A couple of close calls for the Sharks. But here's Vancouver's Ziv Buoyem, a huge part of their present and future now. Stick handle sends it ahead. Jake DeBrusk, son of Louis, dumps it all the way down on goal, and Askarov stopped it. Head manned out. Colin Graf on the right wing, trying to saucer it for a breaking to Foley, but it was batted away. Now a 2-on-1 developing here for Vancouver, and a shot by DeBrusk toward the net is a save by Askarov. He did not permit a rebound with Teddy Bluger skating in to try to jam at it. And Askarov looks pretty solid right now to keep the score 0-0.
3: Yeah, he's doing the things that you want him to do as a number one goaltender, making the saves he's supposed to make. I think the D are doing a good job, too, of keeping things to the outside.
2: Right now, 8:14 to go, first period. Teams are changing lines. Enough time for me to remind everybody that you can celebrate your next birthday on the ice with Sharks Ice. Skate, celebrate, make memories with friends at San Jose, Fremont, and Oakland locations. 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That's a lot of fun. You will love it. Off the faceoff, Gaudette's up ice. He's got the puck on the left across the line. Tried to shovel it forward. Good defensive play there, far side of the ice by defenseman Marcus Pettersson. So the puck trickles back to the Sharks zone. Sent around the boards there by Ferraro. Tried to get it to Mukko Madulin. Batted down by Ty Mueller, who taps it back left corner in the San Jose end. Mukko Madulin protects it from Mueller. Goes behind the net. Ferraro swings it ahead. Poked out of the zone there by the Sharks. It's Gaudette that gets it down the left. Good hustle to get to the puck there for Zach Ostapchuk as he's checked by Max Sesson. Now Goodrow is going to poke a pass by Gaudette around the boards. Mukko Madulin pinches in, but slipping by him at the near side there. Mueller lost the puck, so the Canucks just toss behind their own net. At least Mukko Madulin slowed it down enough at the end of his shift. 7.5 to go, first period. Shots are 9-8 in favor of Vancouver. No score, first period. Here comes the Canuck attack. Besser on the move to the Sharks line. Loses on the check to Chernyshov. But the Canucks hustle to it in the neutral territory and keep their possession. Here they come again. A feed by Ogren. Trying to get it to the right wing. Besser intercepted. Chernyshov had a man breaking down the left side. Celebrini. But it hit a defensive stick. And now the Canucks steal it and move it down the left wing side. Tom DeLander, who was the man who knocked Askarov's pad out of position, able to knock it in deep. Canucks pick it back up as the Sharks clear. So circling at the blue line, sent forward to Besser down the left this time. Turns on the near side, feeds it out. O'Connor trying to get it out in front for Ogren, knocked away. Now it's in the far corner of the ice. Fed to the point by Vancouver. Here comes the shot by Ronick, but bounced wide, kind of carom trickily out in front of the net. Sharks defense, Orloff there, fighting O'Connor for it, got it back and poked it behind his net. Now Celebrini can move it out, but it looks like he wants to get to the end of his shift here. He shovels one forward, looking for Sherwood. Sherwood's trying to grab it in the left corner, but he was turning, and the puck went off the right side of his skate and bounced back behind the Canucks' net. So Macklin Celebrini's line is off. Alex Wenberg's line is back out. On defense, Letty along with Dickinson. Here come the Canucks skating from right to left, moving in Linus Karlsson, trying to throw it in the air, bounced aside, Sharks grab it, Sherwood has it, stick handles, leads it across the rink, and here comes Dickinson jumping up in the play. Across the line, drop past Wenberg, hustles to it on that little drop, he goes down the left wing boards, but runs smack into the check of Victor Mancini. Sherwood comes over to grab the puck, but he has to go back to center ice to help and get it, and now it will be Dickinson and Eklund that combine to put it off the right boards and get it deep. And this Wenberg line can come off now, and Michael Misa's line can step on. It's Misa to Foley. Graf up front, along with still Letty and Dickinson on D. Here come the Canucks. Nils Höglander down the left wing side. Carries up to the Sharks line. Flicks it ahead. Dickinson took a hard check there behind the net from DeBrusque and Höglander. They continue to battle for it. Dickinson wins that. Sends it along the boards. And Graf now protecting the puck with Misa's help in the corner. Misa getting it, trying to stick handle, and he has to drop it backwards. There's Dickinson stick handling in a phone booth, trying to get it free. But he's checked off the play. Misa couldn't get it. Now Dickinson steps up. Checks Höglander off the puck, and somebody else hit him, and down he went. San Jose with a nice physical brand of hockey that they're playing in the first period, don't you think?
4: Yeah, really good job there as well by Sam Dickinson in the corner. Tries to elude the check, but makes a nice job defensively.
2: Long shot by Graf, right on. Save made by Lankinen, and it's cleared back. Not far enough for icing, it doesn't look like. So they wave it off. San Jose's back in their own zone to gain control. 4:25 to go, first period. No score. Sharks and Canucks all even in their fourth and final meeting of the season. Mikko Madulin got checked off the puck, but nice job by Goodrow to jump up to it. He stick handles up to the Canucks line. Knocked down by Mancini, but he got it deep around the boards. And then the right corner, Gaudette swings it back behind the net. Ostapchuk, big and strong, moves away from Mancini, reverses the puck. There's Goodrow, knocks it free now. Behind the net, crisscrosses with Gaudette. Gaudette spins it up the boards, kept in Ferraro, cross-ice Desharnais, the shot! That's good pursuit there by Vancouver's Ty Mueller to get in the way and block it. But Mueller lost the puck to Goodrow as he carried behind his net. Sharks set up again on the point. Here's Ferraro. Sends it across looking for Goodrow. Pokes it toward the goal and off the boards. It's deflected by a defensive stick up over the glass and out of play. We've got a break in the action with 3:44 to go in period number one. Shots are 9 apiece. The Sharks and the Canucks are scoreless. And we'll be back on the San Jose Sharks Audio Network. 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A lot of great events with Sharks 365 members this season. Our next broadcast, by the way, will be on the road in Nashville. We'll be in Music City on Monday, 4:30 airtime. Off the faceoff, the Sharks shoot and score! Puck drop, Igor Chernyshov wins a battle right in front of the net and pokes it past Lankinen to make it 1-0 San Jose with 3:41 to go in the first.
4: Just a great job off the faceoff, being aware, won or lost, and Chernyshov jumps on this puck. And he makes no mistake.
2: Oh, that's a big goal. Good way to get things started for the Sharks. 16:19 the time of it. Again, Macklin Celebrini just pushing it forward, and Chernyshov got underneath, just drove to the net, and backhanded in.
4: Quick hands there. Got to the front of the net quickly, beat his check, and then was able to put it in.
2: So Chernyshov from Celebrini at 16:19. Point number 109 for Macklin Celebrini. 1-0 Sharks. Moving in. Canucks trying to get control. Tom Vilander not afraid to go up ice. Don't forget he played college hockey at Boston University with Macklin Celebrini. Wants to get at least a push back here for his Canucks team. Elias Pettersson moves it across the line. Nice defensive play by Macklin Celebrini. Getting the stick out and batting down a puck that was intended for Liam Ogren on the right. Dickinson make that to Desharnais, finishes his check. Now Orloff behind the goal line. Bit of a risky pass, got it over to Chernyshov, but he is checked by Victor Mancini's pinch, forcing Chernyshov all the way back to his own goal line on the far wing, and he just gunned it back behind his net, and the Sharks maintain possession.
4: Like to see Will Smith be able to handle that puck there in the middle of the ice. Unfortunately, he doesn't. And they end up turning it over.
2: That's what happens. So they'll bring it back. 2:36 to go in this first period. Shots 10 apiece. Igor Chernyshov, though, getting credit for that goal. For Chernyshov, that is his sixth goal of the season. He's had a nice introduction to the National Hockey League this year.
4: Yeah, no, he's been good. I think that what you're seeing from him is his ability to hold on to pucks, his ability to make plays, and the next step for him is bringing it every single night.
2: Off the faceoff now, 2:30 to go in the first, 1-0 the score. Canucks give it away. Wenberg steals it. Stick handles left corner. Canucks zone. Cuts behind the Vancouver Canucks net, 1-on-2, loses on the check, but Eklund got it back to him. Now it's batted up to the point, kept in by Letty, shoots one, and I think Eklund got a stick on that, the puck tip wide. Letty's going to try to keep it in, had a stick tied up by O'Connor, so here come the Canucks on the attack. Linus Karlsson down the left wing side, into the Shark zone, gave it to the man on the left, and Rossi back to the point. Quick shot there taken by Bouillon, but it missed the goal. And it comes all the way back into the Canucks' end after that rebound ricochet. The Sharks get a complete line change without an icing call. A minute 50 remaining in this first period with the score 1-0 San Jose. Here comes the Canuck attack again. Vilander on the ice with Bouillon, throws it forward. Hoglander shoots it in, tipped up in the air and kind of settled back behind the Sharks' net. And taking it back there to Foley. Lead pass Misa. He's got speed. He's down the left wing side. He's across the line. He's going in. He stick handles. He shoots. Save me. Rebound. Graff is right on net. And a great stop by Lankinen, who, by the way, might be the Vancouver Canucks' best player in this first period.
3: Yeah, what a burst of speed down the wing was Misa. Just shot out of a rocket. But a great play along the boards to start that rush by the veteran to Foley. And Misa takes that puck hard to the net. The rebound comes out the other side to Colin Graff, who tries to go short side. Lankinen's up to the task. He seals the post.
2: Good attempt for Michael Misa, who's utilizing his best strength, his speed. Wins the draw. Here's Graff with it. He was robbed point blank there a moment ago by Lankinen. Sends to Toffoli behind the net. Back to the point. Ferraro the shot. It's blocked. Nice hustle by Toffoli to get back there. He's got to regroup back at the Sharks' blue line, but he kept it away from the Canucks' sticks. Icing coming up against San Jose here, unfortunately, as a misfired pass goes up the left wing. And in fact, the Canucks were almost caught with too many men on the ice there, but they jumped back over the boards. And so the faceoff comes all the way down.
3: They went from too many to too few.
2: Yeah, exactly. Everybody was getting
3: They had
2: on.
3: Six and then they had four.
2: Well, we said it this morning, and then there were four. Four games left in the regular season. How will the Sharks fare? We'll find out now. They lead 1-0. Down to a minute 9 remaining in the first period. Canucks win the draw after the Sharks icing. Mukko Madulin, though, banks it off the boards and gets it out of the zone. And right now the Canucks pick up with a minute to go. Liam Ogren bodied up by Ferraro as he shoots one in. Uh-oh, turnover by Mukko Madulin behind the net. Fed to the slot. There's a chance for Ogren, but the puck deflected away. Rebound behind the goal line. There's Besser with it. Stick handling behind the back pass. That was a nifty play. Fed by Ogren toward the slot, but that's a good defensive play by Graff to tip it out. Get it down. And no icing on the play. So 35 seconds to go in this first period. The Sharks have that one goal by Igor Chernyshov. They lead 1-0. Canucks trying to tie it up here. They move it up to the Sharks' blue line. Linus Karlsson angles it off the boards. Rossi giving chase, but Will Smith getting back defensively with a nice job. Kept the puck away from him. On the near boards with 15 seconds left. Worked free. Rossi batted one down. He can be crafty with it. Stick handles across the ice, totally horizontally. He went to the right boards. Pass intercepted. Poked forward. Here comes Macklin Celebrini down the left. Cross the line. Lead pass for Smith. Checked away by Bouillon. But Celebrini, oh boy, he got the puck back. And he gets blasted to the ice there by Mancini. Celebrini getting up a little slowly as the San Jose Sharks go to respond to that. As Igor Chernyshov is taking exception to that. Now he's pushing and shoving with O'Connor keeping separated. As the Sharks are awfully sensitive to any time anybody does anything in the direction of Macklin Celebrini. Meanwhile, Chernyshov and O'Connor having a couple of hacks at each other with their fists, but they're being separated by the linesman. And that will be it for the first period. But kudos to Vancouver for stepping up to Celebrini there on that play.
3: Yeah, I really like the response by Chernyshov. Not known for that, obviously, but does the right thing. Pack mentality, gets in there for, you didn't like the hit on Macklin Celebrini, and he jumps in there. I gotta like it.
2: Celebrini was knocked down pretty hard there on that play. Shots on goal in the first period, 12-10 in favor of the Sharks. The only goal, 16-19 of the first period. Igor Chernyshov, sixth goal of the season, assisted by Macklin Celebrini, point number 109 in his remarkable campaign. Oh. Stand by, we got a lot more coming up next on the San Jose Sharks Audio Network. Celebrate a season of goals that give back with the Sharks Foundation's Goals for Kids bobblehead. It features Will Smith, Macklin Celebrini, Lily Macklin, and Tyler Toffoli. You want to add this to your collection if you're into the bobblehead world. Head to sharksfoundation.org and secure yours. Well, a really solid first period of play. The only goal to tell you about was at 16-19 off a face-off win by Macklin Settebrini. A classic case where he didn't try to draw it back, Jamal. He pushed it forward, and Igor Chernyshov anticipated that beautifully, getting under the Canucks' defense and was all alone in front, made a nice little deke and put it up top against Lankinen to make it 1-0.
4: Yeah, to me, that's just a great example of being ready off a draw, understanding that it's puck first, not necessarily where you have to go, whether you win it or lose it. But a great job by Chernyshov jumping on that, showed great hands in tight to put it away.
2: All season long, the Sharks have been trying to prepare for what playoff hockey is going to be all about. And in the last couple of games, they have come to realize exactly what that feels like. Sometimes you think you know what it's like if you're a young player. If you're a veteran player, like, say, Tyler Toffoli or Nick Leddy, or a player like Barkley Goodrow, who have been through the wars and have seen everything, you sometimes can impart some of that in the direction of your young players. And I think that they have really handled all of that well. Tyler Toffoli, speak of the devil, is right with us here in the Sharks dressing room, ready to talk about that and many other more topics with Jamal.
4: Hey, Tyler, you guys have talked a lot about it the last couple of days, playing with some desperation. What did you guys think? What did you think of that period?
5: Yeah, I thought it was a lot better than the previous couple of games. And I thought we came out and we were ready to go. And so far, it's been pretty good. And we just got to keep pushing here.
4: You've played now a few games, it seems, with Misa as the center. You made a great play off the wall there to spring him loose. Seems like he's playing with a lot more confidence and that speed, taking it to the net. He does seem to like to go to the net. Is that something you guys talked about?
5: Yeah, not necessarily talk about, but I think he knows that that's, you know, part of his strength as his game, and I think he's been playing some pretty good hockey, and he's been fine tonight so far.
4: And talk a little bit about Askarov and how he seems to be on it tonight and sharp, and how great is it for him to you know, get a better response from the group and playing well in front of you?
5: Yeah, well, obviously we need him to, you know, be one of our best players, and he's made some big saves for us tonight, and I think just so far it's been a solid effort, and we got to be ready to go here in the second.
4: All right, thanks for this, and good luck the rest of the way.
5: Thanks.
4: That was Tyler Toffoli. This 1-0 for the Sharks after one period. 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
2: Along with Jamal Mayers, I'm Dan Rusinowski. The only goal to tell you about was in the first period at 16-19 off face-off play. Igor Chernyshov getting his sixth of the season after Macklin Settebrini poked it forward to him. So Settebrini picking up his 109th point of the year. He's got 42 goals and 67 assists. And he's only 5 points behind the all-time Sharks record of most points in a season held by Joe Thornton since 2007.
4: Yeah, that's pretty cool. To think that he could do that in this, as a 19-year-old is quite impressive.
2: The start of many things to come. Shots on goal, 12-10 in favor of the Sharks. No penalties in the first period whatsoever. Relatively clean first period, although right near the end of the first period there, a body check on Macklin Settebrini led Igor Chernyshov to step up and get involved there with Drew O'Connor. And in fact, I don't think they've given them any penalties even. They just let them go off the ice, as far as I know.
4: Yeah, I don't think there's penalties on that play, but gotta like Chernyshov stepping up there.
2: Right now, it's time for the second period at SAP Center. The Sharks are leading 1-0 on the goal by Igor Chernyshov, reinserted into the lineup, and he proved his coaches right by pumping the puck into the net. Face-off dropped, controlled by Vancouver. Goaltender Kevin Lankinen in net to our left. Watches as the Canucks move left to right to the Sharks' line. Little drop pass toward the goal. And a long shot there by Teddy Bluger was knocked aside by Askarov. And he struggled with the rebound, but the Sharks' defense pounced on it and knocked it away. Now the Canucks regroup. They move back into Sharks' territory. Uh-oh, Askarov's way out of his net again. But again, the Canucks do not take advantage of that as the Sharks pounce on the puck. There's Chernyshov leading the attack up to the blue line. Gives to Orlov. Chips it in deep for Settebrini, who's fighting Bouillon for the puck. Also in there, Chernyshov grinding it out. But the Canucks get a second stick in there, and that's DeBrusk that knocks it loose. Teddy Bluger carries it out of the zone to center. Makes sure he's at the red line, then dumps in. And head coach Adam Foote changing on the fly as Mukko Madulin skates it out of his own zone with speed. Cuts to the middle, across the line, holds the puck, shoots one right on goal. That is a long-distance shot that had a lot of steam on it. A good kick save made there by the netminder Lankinen. Back the other way, Mukko Madulin getting back defensively on Vilander. Vilander, the Boston University product, goes behind the net. Tripped up Mukko Madulin there, but no penalty called. And the Sharks will pick it back up Nice protection by Eklund far side. Sherwood got the handoff and he chipped it free. Now it's poked to the middle by Ferraro and Eklund will slide to the left side of the ice, spin and throw a cross ice pass that gets corralled by Vancouver. Hoglander moves to the Sharks' line. Great back check there by San Jose and a good body check by Eklund there against his man, knocking Liam Ogren into the boards. And William Eklund just finished up a pretty darn good shift.
4: Yeah, he's been working and you can tell he was not happy with himself after turning that puck over. But that's what you want to see. When you make a mistake, no, it happens. You got to be the hardest worker to get it back.
2: Just about 2 minutes gone by in the second period. Sharks forecheck here. Misa in there with speed. Puts the body on his man. Steals the puck. Backhands up to the left point. Dickinson cross ice. Here's the shot by Letty right on. And the save made from 55 feet out by Lankinen. Rebound bounds to the far corner. There's Misa and Toffoli digging at it. Toffoli fans in the puck a little bit. That enables Vancouver to control it. And put off the boards there by Mancini on the right. Got it all the way up to the Sharks line. And here's Rossi with it. On the left, Carlson. He'll exchange with Elias Pettersson. Linus Carlson sends a toss toward the goal, but it's wide. Philip Kronik is able to pinch in and keep it in play. In the right corner, walking out is O'Connor. Tried to go short side up top, but that's a nice job of hugging the post by Askarov to keep it out. Shot now by Hronik. That's off the goalpost, and it's up in the air and way out of play. That's a ping if I've ever seen one. We're going to stop it here. Once again, we've got 17-19 left in this second period. And we remind fans that the Sharks will travel to Nashville, Music City, for the final meeting of their season series. We're on the air in time for your drive home from work or your last half hour in the office. As we're on the air at 4:30 Pacific time from Music City. That'll be on Monday with the Sharks and the Predators. That's a big game.
4: Yes.
2: This one is two, though. Sharks lead 1-0. Second period continues here at SAP Center as the puck is around the far boards. And a little stick handling play there goes to San Jose. Stapchuk and Dickinson combining. They poke it up the boards. Goodrow couldn't get it out. Kept in. Little shot by Sasson. Wide. Held in. Far side of the ice. Kronik. Far side. Feed. Gets it back. Philip Kronik. Feeds near side. Sasson shoots. That's a nice little block right there by Barkley Goodrow. Dickinson kind of shoveled a pass up to Goodrow and he banked it ahead. And here comes Ostapchuk. Feeds on the left. Gaudette. Got to the blue line. Chipped it off the left boards. Got it deep. There's Ostapchuk trying to dig it free. Put it off a couple of sticks. Gets taken down. And that is going to be a penalty. This will be the first penalty of the game drawn by Zach Ostapchuk against Vancouver. The time of this will be 3 minutes and 28 seconds of period number 2. Headed to the penalty box for the Vancouver Canucks is their defenseman Zeev Bouyim. So the Sharks are going to have to make him pay right now, leading 1-0.
4: Yeah, and a really good shift once again by Zach Ostapchuk in their fourth line. Really clean through the neutral, good support, gets on his horse, out-muscles Zeev Bouyim, gets taken down, they go on the power play.
2: Two-minute hooking penalty on Zeev Bouyim at 3:28 of the second. Sharks on the power play, brought to you by Power Business Technology, copiers and printers for your office needs.
6: 28 seconds of the second period.
2: Here we go. San Jose starts from their own zone after Vancouver got it all the way down. Wenberg is out there at the red line, drops it backwards. Here comes Macklin Celebrini carrying it down the left wing. He gets across the line. Tried to drop it back there for Wenberg. That's a good read by Teddy Bluger to knock it away and clear. Orloff diagonally passes to Toffoli on the right wing, and he diagonally dumps into the offensive zone, and it's flipped in the air by Vancouver, and it's over the glass, but looks like it was deflected by a San Jose defensive stick.
4: We'll restart now, once again in the offensive zone. We can win this faceoff just like the last one. Hopefully they can get set up and get this power play going. It's been kind of wasted that last 36 seconds here. Have to have a sense of urgency here.
2: Now the Sharks are one for their previous 11 on the power play in the last five games. That's only 9.1%. That definitely has to improve. San Jose back to their own blue line to get recuperated here. Smith drops for Celebrini, and he starts to take off. Macklin, right to left, moves across the line. Little drop pass to Wenberg. Besser, another good read, and chipped it clear. Seems like the Canucks have done a pretty good pre-scout on what the Sharks do on the power play. As here come the Sharks on the attack again. Smith and Wenberg carry into the offensive zone. Will Smith tosses back to Celebrini, left point, feeds it rink wide. There's Orloff dropping it back for Toffoli. Gets a return feed on the right boards. Fans on the puck as he's checked. So Celebrini will cycle back to center ice to get control. That killed a few seconds off. But here comes Macklin Celebrini up the middle. Stick handles to his left now. Crosses the line. Tries to pinball it off a skate in the direction of a teammate. But that's intercepted and cleared on net all the way down by Vancouver. And the bouncer was stopped by Askarov as the second power play unit is now stepping on for San Jose. We're down to 24 seconds left on the power play. Good toss out by Dickinson. Sent by Chernyshov over to Eklund to the right side. Sherwood crosses the line, goes to Eklund, back to Sherwood on the right side. Sends it across the rink. Dickinson to the middle. Now it's tapped to the left side instead of shooting it for Misa. And it was deflected away by Bylander. Misa behind the goal line. Stick handles with it now again. Slides behind the net to Eklund. Eklund walking out from the corner. Final seconds ticking off on the power play. Shot right on by Sherwood is stopped by Lankin, and the penalty indeed is over, but for Michael Misa, a case of maybe should have shot it, but didn't and tried to pass it.
3: Yeah, and I think he knows right now. I don't have to even tell him. He's going to look at the iPad when he gets to the bench. He's already shaking his head right now. That's all right. It's a learning moment for him. Get those pucks and that opportunity there. Even if you're on the ice with him, I would be yelling, shoot it. You know, that's some communication that needs to happen.
2: He just smacked his stick against the boards on his way back to the bench in frustration, so you've got that exactly right. Can you imagine if these kids today didn't have iPads, they had to just deal with talking about it?
3: Or their memory?
2: Yeah. It would make things a little different, wouldn't it? Because right now, here are the Sharks. A little pass by Barkley Goodrow. He's trying to send Adam Gaudette down the left side. Couldn't quite do it. Now the Canucks shoot it all the way down. Oh, no! That puck is in the net. But the net is off the moorings. It was dragged over by Askarov. It was dumped in. Askarov was going behind the net to get it, and it carried back in the direction of one of the Canucks. This should be a goal by the way that I see it, and the officials are all going to congregate. They can award a goal here. Let's get the call from Jordan Samuels-Thomas.
6: The call on the ice is a good goal for Vancouver.
2: That's the right call. Again, it was dumped down the ice by Vancouver all the way, fed forward, and it went off the end boards. And it was just one of these strange things where it was dumped into the offensive end. And somehow, Askarov came out of the net, and the puck was snapped into the goal as he was trying to dislodge the net, which would have been a penalty, by the way, anyway. But you can award a goal in that situation if you're the referee. And that's exactly what just happened.
3: Unbelievable. So he changed his mind to go behind the net, I believe, and then on his way back, because of the poor carom, he knocked the net off as the shooter was shooting the puck into the empty net.
2: Well, that was one of the weirdest plays we've seen all season long. Wide open in front of the net there. Vancouver banged it in, and I'm not sure if O'Connor is going to get it or if the player that touched it just before that is going to get credit for the goal. We'll wait for that award. But it's 1-1, so the Sharks have to figure it out, get their groove back. Here's Ferraro, stick handling down the left side across the Canucks line, tried to throw it toward the goal, blocked by a stick. Toffoli gets it back, sends right toward the net from the right wing boards. Severe angle, but a good stop by Kevin Lankinen, and play is blown dead. They are going to credit the first guy to touch that. That's Marco Rossi at 5:56 of this second period. So Rossi, who's always had some pretty good games against the Sharks from his days when he played with the Minnesota Wild, gets credit for his 11th goal of the season. We've got a break in the action with 13:28 to go in period number two. Tonight's game is coming to you from SAP Center at San Jose. It's a 1-1 tie. This is the San Jose Sharks Audio Network. Well, folks, we've just witnessed one of the more bizarre goals scored either for or against a goaltender in the NHL this season, and it goes for Vancouver. Marco Rossi awarded the goal effectively, his 11th of the season, assisted by Victor Mancini on the dump-in. Yaroslav Askarov, a moment of indecision, decided to, a little bit late, tried to play it. The puck went beyond his reach behind the net, and when he realized he was in trouble with men in front, he was able to try to drag the puck or the net down and knock it off its mooring, which would have been a penalty anyway, but the officials awarded a goal. So it's 1-1. Here's Wenberg across the blue line, spinning, feeding it over to Ferraro, who skates down low on Sasson, trying to slide it to the slot off a skate, but it's grabbed by Sherwood. Good hustle. Feeds it over to Ferraro, who's on the opposite side of the ice suddenly. Ferraro and Mukka Madulin poke it down low. Now Eklund fed it back, tipped by Wennberg. Back to the point, Ferraro to Sherwood. The shot that is tipped high, but it hit the glass and stays in play. Far side of the ice, Mueller couldn't clear it. Kept in. Sherwood sends it forward to Eklund. Turns off a check, back to Sherwood, stops the puck on the right point, stick handles to his left. He drops it back. That was a dangerous play, but he got it to Ferraro, who shoots toward the net. Save made. Nice stop by Lankinen. Rebound kept in by Sherwood. Feeds it back behind the San Jose goal. Canucks finally pick up, and they're able to poke it. Ratu got it out of the zone ahead of Sherwood's forecheck. 12:20 to play, second period. 1-1 the score. Defenseman fell down for Vancouver. Fed in front of the net, and a quick chance for Chernyshov. Wide open, but he misses the goal. Head to the slot. Smith's got it. Shoots. Blocked by Hronek. Hronek was the guy who fell down earlier. Poked by Smith to Celebrini. Celebrini, nice drop. Got it to Desharnais. Stops. Throws it toward the net. Deflected by a stick wide. Orlov kept it in. To Chernyshov behind the net. Feeds corner Smith. Centering feet. Celebrini's there. He swings and misses at the puck. Chernyshov exchanges with Orlov on the left wing side. Good pressure by this line. Smith gets the handoff. Walks up to the left point. Drops it back near side. Celebrini turns. Shoots. Save made. Chernyshov rebound to Celebrini. He throws to the net. Stick save made by Lankinen. And the rebound pushed out by Vancouver. Right on it, though. The Sharks send to the right. Chernyshov. Lead pass for Celebrini across the seam. One off his stick. And he chips it in deep in a little bit of frustration as the Canucks clear it all the way down. And that is icing against Vancouver. And the fans enthused and entertained by what this Celebrini line is doing. But in this particular case, a close but no cigar for Igor Chernyshov. Macklin Celebrini and Will Smith, all three, had chances.
3: Yeah, great job holding on the pucks, slip plays, supporting each other, coming to the puck, using the high ice. The next phase of this is getting inside, looking for those second and third chances. But just a tremendous shift all in the offensive zone.
2: Off the faceoff, here's Brock Besser moving left to right for Vancouver. Game tied at one. Chernyshov in the first period, his sixth goal of the season, made it 1-0 Sharks from Celebrini. And Rossi, the awarded goal, his 11th from Mancini at 5:56. Michael Mises had a couple of good opportunities today. Turns away from a check, fit it forward. Here's Dickinson moving right to left. Cross the line, drop pass to Foley. Shoot, score! Dickinson gained the zone, realized that Toffoli was the trailer, a right-handed shot on the left side, and Tyler Toffoli gets the drop, and he was a long ways away, about 55 feet out of the goal, but he snapped that wrist shot and got through everything, and the Sharks have just taken a 2-1 lead.
3: Yeah, really good job through the neutral zone, and I love the fact that Sam Dickinson decides to go to the net there, and Tyler Toffoli's just looking to shoot for action. As he throws that puck to the net, hoping that maybe a POP pass off the pads for Colin Graf, but instead it goes through the wickets, through the five hole, beats Lankinen.
2: Goal number 19 on the season for Tyler Toffoli. He recently got to the 100-point mark in his San Jose Sharks career. And that is a really nice finish and a very important goal for San Jose. Next shift is always important. Face-off drop. Who controls it? Taken back now by the Sharks. They move it on the right side, up the right side. Dickinson and Misa will get credit for the assists on this goal at 9:02 of the second period. Dumped in deep to the Canucks end. Sharks grinding it there. Markley Goodrow trying to apply the body check, but now he forced a giveaway and in front. Ostapchuk had it, and diving the block, that was Marco Rossi. Sharks keep it in. Dickinson, stick handle, shoots. Blocked by a skate for Vancouver. The Sharks sensing an opportunity to go for it here. Up 2-1. Now Gaudette checked from behind. Play continues. He got it back to Dickinson on the point. Tried the shot. It gets blocked. And it got blocked by Linus Karlsson, who was really shaken up at the near side, hobbling, trying to stay in it. Sharks will try to take advantage here as Linus Karlsson's trying to make his way back to the bench. A headman feed, unfortunately, goes to Barkley Goodrow. Too far. He couldn't get it. Icing against the Sharks.
0: He scores!
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1: Out of the right wing side, Smith. Now across the ice, here comes Ferraro. Moving into the zone, sending it toward the slot. Good job by Jake DeBrusk to get his stick on it and deflect it away. Uh-oh. Luka Madulin could be in trouble here. He couldn't keep it in, but fortunately he went back to control it. Diagonal pass ahead to Celebrini on the left. Gains the zone. Nice little pass to Smith. Walking and shooting that puck. That went off of the goaltender and maybe something else there at the near side. Chernyshov back. Shoots off the goalpost on the left wing. This line is causing all kinds of excitement here for the fans of the tank, but here comes Vancouver right back the other way. Sharks 2, Canucks 1. 8:55 to go in the second period as Vancouver dumps in. Coach Adam Foote trying to make the line changes here as San Jose watches as it's sent to the slot by Ratu. Turnaround play to the slot. Ratu looks for it. Now the trailer gets it, but the shot is blocked. Chernyshov getting his skate on that. That's a really effective job. And now another shot comes from Elias Pettersson. It whistles wide from the right circle. Now Ratu a shot. That's partially blocked by Chernyshov. Good defensive shift in this portion of it for the Sharks' top guys. As now they force it out of the zone. That's Celebrini against Elias Pettersson there at the end of his shift.
2: Great job there getting that puck out, knowing when the pressure points are.
1: Right now here are the Canucks moving back in. Mancini stick handling toward the slot. Now he moves off to the left wing circle. He cuts back behind the Sharks' net. He centers in front, and it's into Askarov, and he juggled it for a second but grabbed onto it and held on with 8:06 to play in the second period. Pretty exciting hockey here tonight, folks. We're at SAP Center at San Jose, and the score is the San Jose Sharks 2 and the Vancouver Canucks 1. This is the San Jose Sharks Audio Network. Well, Tanda Toffoli putting the Sharks in front by the score of 2-1 with his 19th goal of the season at 9:02 of the second frame. Sam Dickinson and Michael Misa getting the assists on that play. Misa finally getting rewarded a little bit with a point. He's been close a few times tonight, maybe a little bit too many extra plays, but he's starting to get it.
2: Yeah, no, it's you got to be happy for a young player like that who's doing the right things, playing hard in the corners, getting that puck to the net. I just got to have to finish those opportunities.
1: First goal for Tyler Toffoli at home here since he scored against Calgary on February 26. Long shot there by Vancouver to the net. Elias Pettersson got it to the goal. Save Askarov. Rebound chipped out. There's a race for it. Sherwood is giving chase. He's down the right. He's got it. He cuts into the zone. He skates away from the defensive check of Bouillon. Feeds behind the net to Eklund. Gets a return feed on the right wing boards. Checked by Bouillon. Bounces off the boards. Eklund centers in front. Wennberg was there, but somehow they couldn't negotiate contact. Instead, it's cleared back out to the Sharks' line. Yeah, San Jose 2, Vancouver 1. Sherwood again, just giving it absolutely everything he's got. I could see, we saw him this morning. He's got a game face on at 10 a.m.
2: Yeah, he is wired like old school. He's old school. He's a throwback. I like it.
1: Vancouver taking their sweet time to get out of the zone as the teams change. Drew O'Connor goes to Atu Ratu. Ratu skates up the middle, feeds on the right. Linus Karlsson, the shot to the net, and it's put up in the air, and it's gloved very calmly by Yaroslav Askarov with Ratu in front trying to get a deflection.
2: Yeah, really good job there off the entry, reading the play, and Askarov getting the necessary whistle.
1: 7:03 to go, second period. After this game, the Sharks will hit the road for their final three road contests. Monday night, we'll be on the air at 4:30 Pacific time, live from Nashville with the Sharks and the Predators. Then Wednesday, we begin a back-to-back set of games at Chicago for game 81 and at Winnipeg for game number 82 on the campaign. Obviously, the hope is that that game is very meaningful. Right now, this game certainly has something to do with that. 2-1 Sharks. Here's Jake DeBrusk doing a complete circumnavigation, throwing a backhand shot toward the net from the right side. Knocked away, but the Sharks can't clear. Marcus Pettersson the shot. Deflected in front. Late reaction by Askarov, but the puck went wide. Rebound, Bluger back behind the net. The Latvian centerman throws it back toward the point, but Toffoli intercepts, slides to Letty, and Letty headmans to Graf. Down the left. He's across the line, heading toward the net. Centering feet in front. Batted down by Misa. That might not have counted if it went into the net, but it went wide. Offside against the Sharks as they couldn't keep it in on the blue line. But we get a stoppage with 6:26 to go in period number two.

0: And we've got a Sharks 2-1 lead on the strength of that Tyler Toffoli goal that came at 9:02, his 19th of the season.
1: Yeah, a really good job. This line's starting to feel it now. Must have been good luck when we chat with them. But
0: that's what we're going to tell them, I'll tell you that.
1: That's right.
0: You appear on the Sharks audio network and something good happens to you on the ice.
1: There you go.
0: Well, let's see what the Sharks throw out here after this offside call. They'll put out Gaudette to take the faceoff. Goodrow and Ostapchuk with him out there. But they're putting Gaudette in the circle because he's a right-handed shot. Puck is dropped. Boy, that is a muscular faceoff win there for Gaudette. And he got it back. Knocked forward on goal from long distance, stopped by Lankinen. He fires it off the left corner to get it up the near side. But the Sharks seal the lane off and have it along the boards. That's Mueller in there along with Gaudette, Goodrow, Kronik, and also Sasson. They try to dig it free again. Can the Sharks get it? Nope. It's going to be Kronik that has it. He feeds it off to the left, cleared out. Nice back check by Gaudette to get all the way across the ice. And now the long stick of Mukhamudulin steals it. Gains the zone. Feeds on the right, Goodrow. Walking out of the corner. Centering play in front. There's traffic in front of the goal, but it deflects off to the right wing corner. This line's going to grind it out, though. There's Ostapchuk grabbing it. Kept in on the point. Shot just wide by Gaudette. And the Sharks need a change, but that line did its job right there.
1: Heck of a shift by the fourth line. Physical, getting pucks in, playing the offensive zone, eating up minutes. Great job.
0: Now Ferraro's on the ice along with Orlov. Orlov sends the pass ahead, but Celebrini didn't get it, and it's icing against San Jose. So Vancouver, let's see if they throw anybody else out there extra for Adam Foote wants to have out there on the draw. Right now, Besser, Pettersson out there. That's Elias Pettersson, of course. Liam Ogren, the left wing on this line. And then we've got Vilander and Marcus Pettersson on defense. There's a lot of Petterssons out there.
1: Yeah.
0: Off the draw, here's Besser, very dangerous. Stick handles with the puck, throws it toward the net, blocked by Orlov, and it's out of the zone. At the near side, Besser guns it back into the Sharks' end. Behind the net, Askarov plays it off to his left. There's Orlov, shovels it forward, barely got it out, but here's Chernyshov, stick handling up the middle of the ice. He loses control of the puck, knocked away by Vilander, and will be cleared down the ice by Besser, but it's a deflection there, so there's no icing on the play. 4:50 to go, second period. Here comes the Shark attack, led by Desharnais. Now it's sent to the middle. Here's Celebrini across the line, going in and firing it, but it's sticked aside from 35 feet out by Lankinen. Rebound picked back up. Celebrini getting back defensively, but Besser gets the pass on the right wing. Tried to throw it rink wide, but it hit a stick, knocked away. And now the Sharks are back in their own zone with Orlov backhanding it behind his own goal. Desharnais feeds it up the boards, and it's out of the zone, but it'll be Vancouver holding onto the disc as Bouilliam sends up the middle. Uh-oh, penalty coming up here against Orlov as the stick comes out against O'Connor. Down goes O'Connor. And now we've got the penalty coming up, and we've also got pushing and shoving with Desharnais in the middle of things. Mancini involved, but also Linus Karlsson. But Dmitry Orlov is on his way to the penalty box somewhat sheepishly here with 15:44 gone by in the second period. We've got a break in the action. Tripping call against Orlov. The Sharks 2 and the Canucks 1. But when we come back, Vancouver will be on the power play on the Sharks Audio Network. It isn't a reimagination, is it? Oh, yes, it is. For a glimpse into the future of SAP Center, visit TealReimagination.com. We're going to see what this building is going to be like in the next few years. It's going to take a little while to get it all together and completed. But what an ambitious project and what a great bit of cooperation between the Sharks and the city of San Jose. Penalty here on Orlov. 2 minutes for tripping. Time of that, 15:44. Sharks 2, Canucks 1. Vancouver with the power play setting up. Besser to Hronik on the point. Now to Rossi, right side. Feeds down right boards. Good little aggressive check by Ferraro, who steals the puck from Elias Pettersson and clears.
1: Great job. Trusting your instincts, pressuring when you thought you could. Win the puck battle, get the 200-foot clear.
0: Minute 30 remaining on the penalty against Orlov. Here's Besser's long feed. That was a good idea to try to get it up ice there to Rossi, but it was off his stick. Sharks pick it back up, and they move it out shorthanded. A slide on the right, a little bit too far for Sherwood to get it from Goodrow. But Sherwood goes in deep and kind of knocks down his man behind the net, who took a tumble to the ice. Kronik has it now and starts to move it out with that man, Elias Pettersson, who tosses to the right side. Besser down the right wing across the Sharks line, gains the zone, sends it in deep. Swooping in, the Canucks spin it around near side. Besser keeps in, right wing half boards. He stick handles with it. 55 seconds to go in the power play for Vancouver. Sharks leading 2-1. Besser put it back to Hronek. He back skates to the left side, feeds to the right. Elias Pettersson shoots. That got on the net. Save. Rebound. Down is Askarov. It goes to Besser. Can't shoot it. Goodrow blocked the first shot, blocked the second one, and the Sharks still can't clear. Kept in by Elias Pettersson. Shoots it toward the net again. It goes off the end boards wide. Hronek keeps in. Sends over to the left circle. Fed down low to DeBrusk. Now back to Hronek. Cross ice. Onto the right point. There's Pettersson. Now Hronek. Back a one-time pass to Pettersson. Back to Hronek. He fakes the shot. He gives it back to Elias Pettersson. He gives it back to Hronek. 15 seconds on the power play for Vancouver. Now DeBrusk far side looking for it. It's Pettersson. Back to Hronek. Shoots. Save. Rebound. Score. Jake DeBrusk right out in front with that net front presence. Askarov could not keep the puck in his glove, and it bounced back, and Jake DeBrusk makes it 2-2 with a power play goal.
1: It was a good kill, an opportunity to get it out the top by Sherwood. He's frustrated with himself, and then that puck goes back around. They're setting up the Hronek with a heavy shot. The one-timer rebounds there. Askarov unable to catch that one, creates a rebound, and it gets put into the back of the net by DeBrusk.
0: Jake DeBrusk getting to the 20-goal mark for the fourth time in his NHL career with that play. He had 28 last year playing for the Canucks in all 82 games, and he's got 20 right now at 17:37 of the second. And that is a big power play goal. Vancouver now 1-for-1 on the man advantage. And that was that penalty kill, all the elements of a real success until that very critical moment.
1: Yeah, and you know what? A little bit frustrating, obviously, for them.
0: Well, we're going to see something here. Maybe they're going to review this. This play is under review, so hold on a minute, folks. Obviously, the call on the ice is a goal, but the question is, what are they looking at?
1: Yeah, well, going through the crease, Brusk kicks the stick of Askarov.
0: So that's goalie interference?
1: Well, they're determining whether or not that prevented him from making the save. I don't think they're challenging it.
0: No, they're just reviewing the play at this moment.
1: Because I wouldn't challenge this.
0: So that'd be a call probably from Toronto, that's what I imagine. They're taking a look at it. So DeBrusk getting to 20 goals 5 times in his career. We just saw his dad not too long ago, Louis DeBrusk.
1: Yep. Tough guy.
0: Scary. Tough guy, big personality.
1: Yep, scary man.
0: He is. This kid's pretty scary too at times. Not like his dad.
1: Not like that. No, his kid's skilled. Dad wasn't skilled.
0: Remember the Rangers drafted him. I remember it was the first round for Louis DeBrusk.
1: Okay.
0: Joey Bucchino was doing the draft for Phil Esposito back in the day, and he said we wanted to get people that were nasty.
2: Right. After video review, the call on the ice is confirmed. We have a good goal.
0: Yep. So no goaltender interference after the review. And so Jake DeBrusk gets his 20th goal of the season, as we've been mentioning. But yeah, so Joey Bucchino said we wanted to draft some nasty human beings. And he was pointing at DeBrusk when he said it.
1: That's great. Seems like a nice guy to me.
0: He's a great guy. 2:23 to go in period number two. Why is Will Smith in the penalty box? Was that a challenge play, apparently? They're calling a Will Smith is in the penalty box right now.
1: Oh, they did challenge it.
0: That must have been what happened. I thought it was just simply under review. But Will Smith is now in the box for the Sharks as it's dumped down the ice. We'll get this straightened out in just a second to make sure.
1: When your PK is not rolling, is this the right time to challenge?
0: I'm going to let that question just sit out there for a second. I wonder. Elias Pettersson got the second assist with Hronek getting the main assist on DeBrusk's 20th of the year. 17:37, the time of that goal.
1: All right, now you just got to dig in and get the kill, right?
0: Yep. And by the way, yes, that was a challenge by the Sharks. It was not a reviewed play. as they announced. So the Sharks down a man here, but here comes Wenberg down the left side across the line. Lead pass toward the net. That was Graf right in there, but they just couldn't get contact.
1: Yeah, nice play in the neutral zone on the preventing the entry, and then they created a little mini two-on-one.
0: But now here come the Canucks the other way on the power play. They move into the Sharks zone. Kronik was up ice as a defenseman, but he couldn't tap it. The Sharks knocked it aside. Desharnais in the middle of the ice there. The San Jose is able to clear. Minute 25 remaining in the second period. Once again, just to clear things up. That was an unsuccessful coach's challenge by the Sharks. And that's why Will Smith is sitting in the penalty box, because of the bench minor that was called against San Jose. Vilander misplaced the puck, and it's out of the zone. Down to 45 seconds left in the Canucks' power play. Vancouver 1-for-1 on the man advantage right now. This is their second power play opportunity. 1 minute to go in the period. Bouillem tosses to the right. Vilander up to the Sharks' line on the right board. Shoots one in. It goes all the way around to the left corner. Now it comes right back to Vilander on the right point. He stops it. Sends into the corner. Held on to there by Linus Karlsson. He protected it. Now he spun it around the left boards. Poked back to the point. Bouillem the drive. That's a save. Rebound. Poked off to the left by Ferraro. He couldn't quite control it, so the Canucks keep it in. Ogren back to the point. Here's Bouillem the shot. Save. Rebound. Vilander streaked in, but there's Wenberg. They do a really good job in poking it out of danger. It's not out of the zone yet, though. 25 seconds left in the period, and the penalty is over, and Smith serving the minor is back on the ice. But the Canucks look for the influence with 18 seconds to go in period number two. 2-2 the score. Vancouver throwing it around. Bouillem kept it in. Feeds behind the goal to Linus Karlsson. He's being checked there by Desharnais, who steals the puck, who banks it forward. And Will Smith will backhand it up ice and get it inside the Vancouver territory. That's it for the second period. As the puck, as it gains that zone, watches as the horn sounds at SAP Center. So the Sharks definitely have their work cut out for them in the third period. They're all even with Vancouver, 2-2. Goals for San Jose, Chernyshov in the first period, and Toffoli in the second. Toffoli's goal gave the Sharks the 2-1 lead after Marco Rossi got the Canucks on the board. But then, Jake DeBrusque, his 20th of a season from Kronik, and Elias Pettersson at 17:37 came on the man advantage. So the result is a Vancouver 2-2 tie with the Sharks after two.
1: Oh, really good response by the Sharks. The penalty kill did a really good job on that last kill there. Opportunity now to regroup and have a good third. Win the third, win a game.
0: We're at the end of the second period. The score is the San Jose Sharks 2 and the Vancouver Canucks 2. We're going to catch up with Jonathan Becker, the President and Chief Executive Officer of the San Jose Sharks. He's been a pretty busy man this season. What, working on a lease extension with the City of San Jose, the reimagination of SAP Center, and so many other great projects to get really excited about where the Sharks are going. We'll chat with him during this intermission. Right now, we're going to go back to our studios for this timeout on the San Jose Sharks Audio Network. Welcome back to SAP Center at San Jose. We're between periods 2 and 3. Pretty exciting game. Sharks all even with the Vancouver Canucks 2-2 on this SAP Fan Appreciation Night at the Tank. The Sharks are going to move on for a 3-game road trip to finish up their regular season. And certainly that's going to allow things to commence here in the building for what we are calling the reimagination of SAP Center. And here to talk about that and many other things is the President and Chief Executive Officer of the San Jose Sharks, Jonathan Becker. First of all, good to see you. Second of all, as we reflect on everything that's gone by in the last year for you, you've renegotiated a lease with the City of San Jose with a tremendous partnership, and now the reimagination of the building is also put together.
3: Thanks, Tim. Great to be on with a Hall of Famer.
0: Thank you.
3: Yeah, it's been a busy year, but, you know, there's been so many great memories in the SAP Center over the last 30-plus years, and we're looking for another 25 more years here as well. But the building's starting to show its age. A lot of the infrastructure is original for the building, the elevators, the generators, the plumbing, et cetera. So a lot of that infrastructure needs to be done, but it goes beyond that. We kind of like to reimagine, use that word, how fans enjoy games. And there are lots of things going on. Should I tell you about them?
0: Please.
3: Well, one of the first things is anytime there are more than 14,000 people in the building, and as you know, there are almost always 14,000 people in the building these days, thank you fans, the concourse gets really crowded. We actually have one of the smaller concourses, not just in the NHL, but in arenas in North America. So we're asking ourselves, how do we free it up so people can move around more? One of the ways to do that is to get fans onto other levels. Fans have never had experiences on the arena level before. So we're going to put some new clubs down on the arena level with seating of the ice and chances to see players come on and off during periods as well. We're going to renovate the club and make it look a lot different than it is before. If you walk around the concourse, every once in a while you'll see some mezzanines, some small areas. We're going to add that and almost add a second main concourse as well. We have some of the best weather in the U.S., so we want to create some indoor-outdoor spaces. All this is to have all the different areas of fans more available, more variety of ways to explore the game, and more fun.
0: I want to talk about that idea because SAP Center has always been a single concourse building, and obviously that means during an intermission all the fans are in that same spot. But talk about the reimagination of the concourses, because that sounds fascinating.
3: Yeah, well, right now, no matter where you're sitting, if you're sitting in the upper bowl or the lower bowl, when you want to go to the restroom, you want to buy food and beverage, if you want to get some merchandise, you go to the same place. So we funnel all 17,384 people into one concourse. But what if we didn't need to do that? What if there was a way for upper bowl people to get food and beverage without having coming down to the concourse? So without revealing everything, because we're rolling this out over the next 5 years, the upper bowl people might be able to go up to get food and beverage, or they might be able to go straight out from their seats as well. And same thing, if you're in the lower half of the lower bowl, right now, most of the time you have to walk all the way back up the concourse. So we want to expand the club level. The idea is to make it so you don't have to wander around the building, but everything you need is very close to your seat.
0: Obviously, being in downtown San Jose continues to be one of the greatest strengths because the ingress and egress from this building is the best, I think, of any building in the Bay Area, maybe even on the West Coast.
3: I think that's probably right, and we want to enhance that, by the way. Right now, lots of people like to have their pregame meals or other celebrations in downtown, San Pedro Square or other establishments. And you walk down, you tend to walk down Santa Clara, which is getting more and more busy. And so we've opened up a secondary pedestrian way, Sharks Way, which we're going to add more and more Sharks amenities. I think some fans have already noticed the Sharks that have gone on the sidewalk. We're talking to the city about reimagining the light posts so they're more fin-oriented as well. There'll be more Sharks themes establishments there. You may have noticed some of the older warehouses have come down, so that's a tip of the hat to some new buildings that are going to be built there in the future. Arena Green West, that park, has been reopened, and so we want people to recognize this whole area around us, what we call the Arena District, is Sharks territory.
0: What's the time frame for that, or is it kind of in flux?
3: To be fair, some of it has started already. Those of you that use the south elevators may have noticed that one of the main elevators was out for about 6 weeks. It's been real haste. It's brand new. We're going to be incrementally changing all the elevators. This summer, we're going to put in pretty much whenever we stop playing hockey in this building, which may be tonight, depending on what happens on a variety the next couple of days, then we'll already start skinning down some of the other events. When you come back to this building next year, you begin to notice some differences. There'll be a brand new Shark store. It's been a complaint for many years, even from when I was a fan and in this building, is the Shark store gets very busy, particularly on game days. And so we're going to put one right above the south concourse where that entrance you were there. We're going to fill in that mezzanine, and the store will be a little more than three times as big with a wider variety of merchandise.
0: How important is it to keep the absolute floor plan the same but reimagine around it, or can you change the floor plan?
3: Dan, it's a fantastic insight, which is the building itself can't get any bigger. And so given the constraints of the geometry, as sometimes said, we're looking at spaces that are underutilized, storerooms, as I said, the arena level. Apologize to my friend Sharky, the mascot, but he may lose his dedicated closet as well. We're opening up all the spaces. And at the moment, we are the second smallest arena in the U.S. When Ottawa has the new building, we'll be the smallest building in the U.S. And so by reimagining it, we think we can actually make ourselves about 20% bigger than we are now, which will not really increase the size of the building, but increase the square usage of the building.
0: Also, what about the efficiency of use outside the SAP Center? Because there's long been ideas as to what to do with, say, the Arena Green across the street.
3: Yep, some of those are still to be determined. This is three or four phases that we have approved with the city, and about three or four more that we're still in discussions. So you'll see small changes the summer of 2026, very large changes the summer of 27, some even more some changes in summer of 28, and then we're still in negotiation. We're still having conversations with the city, and hopefully that'll expand and spill to outside, and you'll have more activations there, but to be determined.
0: But that brings up something else, as we're visiting with Jonathan Becker, president and CEO of the Sharks, talking about the reimagination of SAP Center. certainly the team is getting reimagined with Macklin Settebrini, and that is tremendously exciting for everybody here. You can even feel the buzz in the building in the intermission as we're speaking. But I wanted to get back to the relationship you have with the owner of this building, the city of San Jose. People like Matt Mahan and Pam Foley and so many other people have been instrumental in making sure that they let the team know how important the team is to the city, but also how important the arena is, too.
3: Dan, well said. Not every sports team in the U.S. has a strong relationship with the city. Here in Northern California, we've seen some much-discussed, shall I say, differences of opinions between cities and their sports teams. We are lucky that for an entire existence, even before 1991, when you were here helping try to draw a hockey team to the Bay Area, before they were called the Sharks even, the city recognized that this would put them on the national map. I joke sometimes that 30 years ago, nobody knew the way to San Jose in that famous song, and now everyone, because we travel around the world with San Jose in our name, knows that we are the home of the Sharks. And so there was never much negotiation between us and the city. It was, we want to stay here, they want us to stay here, how can we work collaboratively? And we're indebted to the San Jose for bleeding teal.
0: How excited are you about just the area around the building to have an entertainment district actually reimagined downtown?
3: I'm trying not to get too excited because we haven't inked that part of the relationship just yet, but I think the possibilities are tremendous. There's 15 to 20 acres around this building that showed promise even back in the day, back in 1991, when I got to see my first Sharks game in this building. And when you fast forward 30-some years later, it hasn't really changed as much as I think we all thought it might have changed a long time ago. The promise is there, and I think this time we'll take advantage of it.
0: The hugest part of this is, of course, the support of the owner of this team, Hasso Plattner, who happens to be in the building tonight enjoying the game. And just want to give an update as to how he's doing and what his enthusiasm is these days.
3: Yeah, Hasso's great. Given that he's not day-to-day with SAP anymore, he's in the building a lot. I've lost track of how many Sharks games he's seen today, the better half, half or more. He talks to either Mike or I almost every single day. He loves the Sharks. I sometimes joke he'll call about an obscure player that he's seen on tape from Russia or someplace else. He seems to always find people, even before we do sometimes. And so he's very active and lots of opinions and, I don't know, best owner in sports as far as I'm concerned.
0: Yeah, me too. I can't think of anybody else who supports the team, not just this team, but the entire National Hockey League.
3: Exactly right. And the city of San Jose.
0: Jonathan, tell us a little bit about what we can expect in this summer. If there's anything going on, how is this going to affect the reimagination? How will it affect the other events in the building?
3: Yeah, so this summer will be a little light on events. We still have a couple of concerts coming. Fans may have noticed in the last couple of days we announced two new concerts, Shakira and Benson Boone, for each generation, I guess, in there as well. We have a couple of outdoor events coming in the building as well. It's really next summer, summer 2027, that will be shut down tight. No one will be in the building for 4 or 5 months. Probably no preseason games here, if I were to take a guess, although that's still not determined with the NHL. So whoever's listening in, please don't take that as decided just yet. But when you come back next season, so when you come back in September of this year, you'll see a new bar on the concourse. You'll already see some adjustments. You'll see the new store I mentioned before. But the vast majority of stuff you won't notice because it'll be back of office. It's really when you come in on summer of 27, it'll be almost a new building.
0: Which we are really looking forward to. And this is really exciting for the NHL, too, because so many other buildings are undergoing some of these changes.
3: It is. It's about split. About half the buildings are building new, and the other half are renovating what they have. And one of the things we did, myself, John Gustin, who runs all our building operations, a number of other us, we've traveled around the NHL over the last couple of years, looked at what buildings have done well and what maybe didn't turn out the way they expected. We asked the operators and the builders what they would change if they had to do it again. So we've really learned on the backs of others, and we've taken the best and added some of our own San Jose spice.
0: Well, plus also, a building like Madison Square Garden, for instance, had to redo their reimagination of their building while staying open and keeping Penn Station open below it and all of the other complications. Obviously, there are some of those involving plans for the city, whether it's BART coming to San Jose, whether it's reimagining how Santa Clara Street looks, even trips to the airport with some flying machines that I hear about. All these things, how are those parts of it going?
3: Yeah, those are all really well integrated into the long-term master plan. Not all of it, as you alluded to, has been completely announced. Unlike the garden. Bart will not come to the basement of our building. It's planned to be next door, but still a useful variant for fans. Caltrain recently got electrified. So for those people that don't know, you can now comfortably take the train back to San Francisco because it leaves after the game is over, and you no longer get those commercials of please leave 5 minutes before the end of the game that you used to get a couple of seasons
0: ago. That's awesome.
3: Yeah, that's fantastic. I don't think enough fans have recognized that Caltrain is now a good option for them. Even if the game goes to the overtime, not like seven overtimes, but if it goes to one overtime, Caltrain will hold the last train and allow them to go north as well. We'd love a few more trains to the south for all our South County friends down in Gilroy and Morgan Hill. That's still a work in progress. But yes, we're the heartbeat of San Jose, walking distance to everything. So,
0: I'd be remiss if I didn't ask you about the San Jose Barracuda, because they're going to the playoffs.
3: They are.
0: And in fact, lots of exciting things happening over at TechCU. All those buildings around that, Sharks Ice at San Jose, encouraging people to play the game of hockey. Give us an idea of the progress there.
3: Well, for people that have not gone to Sharks Ice in the last couple of years, it's now six sheets of public recreational ice. It's one of the busiest buildings in North America. About 1.5 million people a year stream through Sharks Ice.
0: It was packed this morning.
3: Yeah, it was indeed. TechCU, as you said, the arena at Sharks Ice in San Jose, the home of the Barracuda, is a fantastic 4,500-seat arena. If you've never watched the game there, there's not a bad seat in the house
0: at all.
3: There are some fun things there that may foreshadow the kind of things we're trying to do there. If you go down there, you'll notice something called Fireball Cove, which is a way to watch the game behind the goalie. A hint, we may be trying to do something similar to that in this building as well.
0: TechCU Arena is the test kitchen for a lot of what's going on in the main house.
3: That's well said. There's a reason you're, Hall of Famer. Silver done.
0: Having fun with the game?
3: Always. It's an adventuresome game, shall we say, before. Definitely not a low-event hockey game at all.
0: No, there's going to be a lot of events in the third period, too. Jonathan, thanks a lot for your time. Great to see you, as always, and I hope to see you on this road trip, maybe. Maybe not?
3: Unfortunately not. I have a big meeting with the city on Wednesday and another one with Hasso on Thursday. So
0: that's critical.
3: Yes.
0: So I will give you the reports from the road.
3: Sounds good. Pleasure with you. Spending time with you, Dan.
0: Jonathan Becker, president and CEO of the Sharks, joining us between 2 and 3. Teams are back on the ice, and we'll have the third period next on the Sharks Audio Network. Announcement just made over the loudspeakers and on the main center hook scoreboard at SAP Center as we begin the third period. Yaroslav Askarov has been selected by a panel of Bay Area media as the San Jose Sharks Rookie of the Year. And Eric Polkamp of University of Denver has been named the Prospect of the Year. Here we go. Third period underway. 2-2. Anybody's contest. Let's see who is going to grab control of this game. Sharks move into the Vancouver zone, and a quick shot by Chernyshov goes toward the net, but it is sticked aside by Lankinen, who's in goal to our right for this third period. Sharks setting it up. Unfortunately, the puck goes off the stick of Will Smith in the corner, and so it's cleared back to center ice by Vancouver, but good pressure on the first shift by the Celebrini line. They have been dancing in the offensive zone and looking for chances. Igor Chernyshov, a goal in the first period off a faceoff play, gave the Sharks the 1-0 lead. But Vancouver has managed to tie it up twice. Right now it is 2-2, and the Canucks move into the Sharks' territory, but San Jose's Wenberg line gets back and defends. Neutral zone sweep there by Wenberg, taken back by Elias Pettersson. Feeds on the right wing. Besser across the line looking for a pass, but he couldn't hit his man driving down the middle. That was Liam Ogren looking to get his stick on it. Fed back behind the goal line. Banked ahead by the Sharks. Poked at by Eklund. Overskated by Wenberg. But trailing the play, here comes Sherwood. He carries across the Canucks line. Little drop pass for Wenberg, who turns away from a check. He's got Ferraro on the right point, who shoots. It's tipped toward the goal. That's sticked aside by Lankinen. Rebound Eklund and Vilander fighting for it back behind the Canucks net. Work free now. Sherwood keeps the puck away for at least for a moment there. Takes it back away from Rossi and sends it from the left boards all the way across the ice to Dickinson on the right point. He moves to the middle. Shoots one just wide. Rebound tipped on goal off the inboard. Heavy carom. What a chance for Eklund, but it didn't go. Instead, it winds up deflected to the near boards. The Sharks trying to dig it free here in this 2-2 game. And finally, Vancouver, though, comes up with it, and Liam Ogren flipped it up. So a pretty good start here. The Sharks are looking for more. Tyler Toffoli grabs it at the red line on the change and shoots one in. Toffoli out there with Graf and Misa. They're forechecking, but the Canucks get it around them. And here comes Vancouver. Down the left side they come. Leading the attack is Victor Mancini, defenseman jumping up into the plate, dumped it behind the net, walking out of the corner, a little backhand chance by Linus Karlsson, went through the crease and wide. Linus Karlsson sends it toward the net from a severe angle, stick to side by Askarov, and he deflects it out to center ice. And that's where Toffoli will pressure Mancini. Tyler Toffoli steals it, goes for the backhand chance, a save made by Lankinen. Toffoli gets it back, looks for Misa in the slot, knocked away by the Canucks D, and banked clear. It was a pretty close play there for Tyler Toffoli.
1: Yeah, I thought he was going to slide that over to Graf, but he had shot in mind the whole way, stole that puck, went forehand, backhand, just unable to beat Lankinen to the far side.
0: We get a stoppage here as the puck is deflected out into the Canucks bench with 3 minutes gone by in the third. It is a 2-2 score. Tyler Toffoli, by the way, has one of the goals tonight. He was looking for number 20 on this season on that play. Hey, I don't begrudge him for shooting at all. Not at all. That was no problem going to that backhand because that often fools the goaltender. But give some kudos in the direction of Lankinen for making that save. It's a 2-2 tie. Puck is put out of play. So enough time for me to pause 10 seconds for station identification on the San Jose Sharks Audio Network.
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0: Yaroslav Askarov just named Rookie of the Year for the San Jose Sharks by a panel of Bay Area media. And of course, post-game here tonight on this SAP Fan Appreciation Night, we're going to have some more awards being named. And I wonder who the MVP of the team is going to be. I wonder.
1: Yeah.
0: Right now, the Sharks looking for the puck. And it stopped at the blue line. Gaudette thought that he could get control of it, but offside the call. Yeah, I don't think there's any doubt. It's probably going to be a unanimous vote as to who the MVP of the team is.
1: Yeah, it's quite a special year, obviously, that Macklin has had. And he's not done yet, so... pretty impressive what he's been able to do.
0: So far, he's got one assist tonight. He has 109 points, just 5 points behind Joe Thornton's all-time record of 114 with three games to play. Can he do it? You know he can. Right now, here comes the Canuck attack, led by Atu Ratu. Stick handles through center, gets by Gaudette across the line. Good back check by Barkley Goodrow, just tying him up a little. But Williams in deep, grabs it for Vancouver. On the right side, he exchanges with his partner, Hronek. Drops it back for Hronek, who shoots. That's a bad save by Askarov. Rebound gobbled up and cleared out by Barkley Goodrow. Deflected to the middle, away from Gaudette, but Goodrow gets it back on the right wing, and he moves it across the Vancouver line. Turns away from a check. Sharks are changing the line here, so Barkley Goodrow just shovels it down the boards. Setabrini is in there pressuring, but Bluger back to get it there with Hoglander. They wind it around, and who's the first guy there? That's right, Setabrini. He held it in. Now it's a pass by Smith, intended for Chernyshov off the stick. It winds up going all the way around the near boards. Letty let it go. Celebrini's reaching for it, but that's a good job by Bluger to flick it ahead. Up the left side, Hoglander, defended by Dickinson. Dickinson back to get it. Hoglander comes up with it in the corner. He stick handles into the left circle, dropped it back. Here comes a shot in the point by Vilander, deflected wide. Rebound sent to the near side by Hoglander. Marcus Pettersson back to Vilander. Feeds it top of the right circle, turning, and the shot by DeBrusk is blocked. San Jose banks it ahead. Nice pass by Will Smith. Got it to Celebrini. Gains the zone. Back to Will Smith. Moves to his right. Cuts into the circle. Throws it out in front. Oh, what a chance for Chernyshov. Now Celebrini the drive. And a split save by Lankinen as Chernyshov fanned on that brilliant pass from Smith. But then Celebrini got it and blasted it. But a good stop by the Canucks netminder to hang on.
1: Well, great shift by Will Smith. It starts in the defensive zone. Makes a nice indirect play up the ice. Celebrini then hands it off to Smith as he re-enters the zone, and he shows tremendous patience there to wait for Chernyshov to get to that soft ice. Unfortunately, he kind of misfired his one-timer, but they collected that puck again, and Macklin got a second chance.
0: Okay, face-off left side at the goaltender. The Sharks win it, the Vancouver zone. Luka Madulin slides one down to Eklund. Had to reach in to grab that puck as it stopped just short of his stick. As he tried to swing it around the boards, the Canucks took it away, and they break out. 14:39 remaining in the game. The score is 2-2. Sharks skating from left to right, led by Mukko Madulin. He crosses the blue line into the zone. Hit there by Elias Pettersson. Dumps in deep. Eklund turns it back to Mook. Mukko Madulin cross ice. kept in by Ferraro. It's all around the perimeter right now. And the Sharks need to get control here. It's Wenberg trying to drop it back for Sherwood. He got checked off the play. Wenberg tried to make a nifty move, but Elias Pettersson sticked it aside. And the Canucks carry to center ice, and they dump in. Fed to the left by Askarov, not out of the zone, though. Vronik keeps in, turns on the right boards, whips a backhand pass across to Bouillon. Bouillon checked by Sherwood. They brought it to each other. Good battle by Bouillon to keep the puck and send it in deep into the left corner. But Ferraro just deflected it away from Rossi, and now Wenberg will skate it out. Here's Wenberg with speed to center, cutting to his right, now moving to his left across the line, gaining in on the end-to-end rush, cutting behind the goal line, feeding it out to the slot. A chance for Toffoli, but it got blocked. Rebound kept in, fed to the slot. Toffoli again getting it in the right circle, but it bounced off his stick. And the Canucks managed to break out. A little collision there between Linus Karlsson and Michael Misa falling down to the ice. Everybody's looking at the referees, no penalty call. Desharnais just made a nice defensive play, blocking a centering attempt, but now it comes back to the point, the shot right on, a save made off of the stick of Marcus Pettersson. Nice stop, John, by the Sharks to gobble up the rebound and lift it out.
1: No, you're right. That shot was a hard one that Askarov had to fight off. Unfortunately, created a rebound opportunity that net front Orlov did a really good job keeping their guy at bay.
0: The ensuing play results in an icing call against the San Jose Sharks. So we're down to 12:59 remaining in the game. I'd like to remind everybody that when the Sharks score, kids win. 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Anybody's game right now. 2-2 the score at the Shark Tank. Dmitry Orlov is able to lift that puck out to center. Knocked back the other way, though. Here's Sesson to the Sharks line. Tries to get around the check of Desharnais. And he thought he could slip through, but the puck hit Desharnais' right skate and bounced back behind the San Jose goal. Mises out there with Orlov. They combine to send it ahead. Now there's a chase for it. Will Smith on the ice. Going into the offensive zone. No icing. Nice protection of the puck there by Mancini as Smith got knocked down. Along the boards, Chernyshov intercepts the pass. Goes back to Smith, who's back on his feet. Feeds it to the slot. Off the stick of Chernyshov. And poked away by a combination of DeBrusque and Hoglander for Vancouver. Teams are changing on the fly. Fans thought there were too many men on the ice. Here's Teddy Bluger moving in for the Canucks. He cuts back behind the Sharks' net. 2-2 the score. Beats back to the point. Marcus Pettersson make that Elias Pettersson the shot. It's wide, centered by Hoglander. Off of the defense, it's stopped by Askarov. It goes behind the net, and Bluger's wraparound attempt will be stopped and covered up by the San Jose netminder. Couple of pushes, couple of shoves, but that's going to get broken up. And we have a stoppage of play with 11:50 to go in the third period. Tonight's game is coming to you from SAP Center at San Jose. The score is the San Jose Sharks 2, the Vancouver Canucks 2. This is the San Jose Sharks Audio Network. Well, folks, it is now official. Macklin Celebrini is the Sharks Player of the Year. To no surprise, Macklin Celebrini with his 100-plus point season that is now at 109 points, including one tonight, has been named the, I'm going to say, unanimous player of the year. I don't think there's any doubt of that.
1: No, it has to be.
0: Yaroslav Askarov was named Rookie of the Year. There were a couple of candidates for that.
1: Sam had to be in there.
0: He was. Face-off drop, but nobody controls it, so a little false start. Mukko Madulin has a chat with Ferraro about positioning. And it'll be Wenberg stepping in against Rossi on this draw. Puck dropped. Ferraro gets it. Slides to the left. Here comes William Eklund moving to center. Gets to the red line. Checked by Karlsson, but he shoots one in. Comes all the way around the boards. Sherwood couldn't quite control the bouncer. Vronik sends it up the near side. Mukko Madulin pinched. Boy, he knocked down O'Connor with a hard hit. Looked like the stick might have gotten up high, and O'Connor was grabbing his nose and looking at the referee, but no call. Here comes Mukko Madulin back in. Lead pass sent toward the front of the net by Sherwood. Knocked aside by Lankinen with Mukko Madulin in deep. Now Mukko Madulin gets back as the Sharks try to get the rebound, but here comes Drew O'Connor up the center ice area to the Sharks line. Checked away by Ferraro. Two defenders back. Here goes Wenberg taking off, faking the drop, moving in, trying to throw it to the net off the defense. It's on goal, and the save made by Lankinen, and play is blown dead. Zeed Bream got knocked down in the ensuing action, and a couple of sticks up high after that. And I think O'Connor is still upset about that contact that he had with Mooka Madulin, because he's still grabbing onto his nose as he looks at the referee, Brian Pokmara, heading back toward the Vancouver bench.
1: Yeah, you're not happy about that one. But those things happen, and the refs have let them play.
0: Now they're going to drop the puck inside the Vancouver Canucks zone. 2-2 the score. 11 minutes, 1 second remaining in the third. Vancouver now out shooting the Sharks 28-26 off the draw. Shot by Will Smith. That gets deflected up out of play. You know, Will Smith, when he pulls the trigger, every shot he takes is a dangerous opportunity.
1: Yeah, he's very precise. And it's not an accident, folks. He works on these things in the morning from those areas he typically gets shots from. So he's looking for a very specific place to shoot those pucks.
0: Off the faceoff, though, Besser protects the puck with his body against Smith. And the Canucks able to clear. 2-on-1 developing. Ratu feeds it on the right, moving in. Besser had it caught in his skates as Celebrini arrives on the scene to check it away. Smith tips it up ice. Here's Chernyshov. Slips through Ratu. Crosses the line, but Vilander getting back. A really good effort by Vilander to poke at it, but Chernyshov got it back to Celebrini. It's on the outside. Celebrini turning away from his old BU compatriot Vilander. Now throws to the middle of Smith. Smith circles away, stick handles, hangs onto it on the left side. Down low to Chernyshov. Celebrini's in front of it, Ed, but Chernyshov's pass is partially deflected. Oh, Chernyshov stopped. A headman feed out of his zone for Elias Pettersson. That might have been a great scoring chance for Vancouver. Now to 10 minutes, 10 seconds remaining in the game. 2-2 the score. Anybody's contest right now with the Shark Tank as Marcus Pettersson carries behind his own net, holds onto it, and starts to move it out. Watch there by forechecking Barkley Goodrow, who's out there now with Ostapchuk and also Gaudette. Zach Ostapchuk intercepts a pass, moves up the left side, loses on the check to Bluger, and Bluger down the right for Vancouver gets in. Drop there for Hoglander. He took that play, made the backhand pass off the endboard, Karam. Gets it back behind the goal line. Centering feed comes all the way back. DeBrusque on the point. Feeds near side to Elias Pettersson. Throws it over to the right side. And a quick shot to the goal is a save. Rebound, Bluger, the chance. And I think Askarov got a piece of that one too, and it went wide. Rebound, Dickinson. Backhand play up the near boards. Bit risky, but he got it to Goodrow, who chipped it out. And the Sharks will get the line change.
1: Yeah, really nice job there in the defensive zone. Keeping things to the outside. Good communication net front by Desharnais as well. Handing off the forward to Goodrow and then heading back to the net.
0: Michael Mises' line is on the ice for the Sharks. Max Sasson shooting one in from center. Goes in, and this is the fourth line for the Canucks technically. You got Mueller out there as well. And also on the ice, Atu Ratu. Right now it's at the near side boards. Actually, they've changed it up a little bit. Sasson dumping it into the Sharks zone. That's actually Ogren now coming out there. So here's a long feed up the right wing side of the ice. Canucks changing the line around a little bit as it's dumped back inside the Vancouver zone with 8:32 to play. Toffoli's got his 19th goal of the season. Digs it free, looks for the puck, poked at it, coming back toward the point. Leddy chops it back in to keep it in play. Toffoli hands off to Graf on the right boards. He protects it, leaves it for Leddy, moves down the wing, and shovels a backhander in deep behind the net, and it's centered in front, and Toffoli's got a great chance! But the puck bounced on him a little bit. He got the backhander on it, and Lankinen sprawls and makes the save.
1: Nice play behind the net by Misa, and Toffoli's been all over it. Had a couple opportunities on his last shift, and he continued to compound and build those opportunities. Not happy with that. He wanted to finish that one, certainly, but nice job behind the net by Misa.
0: A break in the action. Our broadcast is coming to you from SAP Center at San Jose. The score with 8:11 to play in the third. The San Jose Sharks 2. The Vancouver Canucks 2. This is the San Jose Sharks Audio Network. Well, going to a San Jose Sharks game can be a spiritual experience for a lot of fans, but you can enhance that spirituality by heading to Sharks Ice for a public ice skating session. Whether you're learning something new, showing off your skills, or just out there for some frozen fun, there's no better place to glide, laugh, and make memories. Feel the energy of the rink and the spirit of the Sharks with every stride. 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Canucks skated up to the Sharks line and shoot one in as we resume play. In net to our left is Askarov looking on as the Sharks pick up and flip it out. There's a chase. Eklund giving a chase there with Vilander. Vilander interfering with him just enough to not get a penalty. He's got the puck back behind the goal line. It's a pretty heady play by him. He tosses up the right side. Long pass intended for Hoglander. That one's not so heady. It turns into an icing call. And so the Sharks will pull the guys off the ice and put Celebrini back out there with Chernyshov and Smith. And it's only a matter of time before these guys convert again.
1: Yeah, they've been all over it, creating opportunities for themselves. Sustained zone time. And now this is the moment where they need to cash in.
0: Faceoff right side of Kevin Lankinen. Off the draw, Chernyshov back to Letty on the point, holds it, tried the shot, fanned on it, and Hoglander blocked it and pushed it out. Just bad luck for Letty there.
1: Yeah, unfortunate, kind of took his eye off the puck and misplayed it.
0: Now it's a deflection forward by Orlov. Here comes Chernyshov racing to the middle, feeding Celebrini, crossing the line, back to Chernyshov near side, turnaround pass across the rink, but it goes off the left boards and it's stopped by Celebrini to the slot. Chernyshov stops, shoots, score! What a shift for Igor Chernyshov as he snaps a wrist shot, cross screen up top to beat Lankinen with 7:16 left in the third. The Sharks are on top 3-2.
1: We called it, partner. We knew it was coming. This line was feeling it. Great job using the width of the ice and retrieving those pucks. Celebrini again finds Chernyshov in the slot. And as you mentioned, Chernyshov gliding to his left, shoots back the opposite way against the grain, and just rips it over the glove.
0: Oh, that was a beautiful goal by Chernyshov. His second goal of the game, his seventh of the season. And the Sharks are on top once again, 3-2. This rookie from Saginaw of the Ontario Hockey League is just showing all kinds of promise for his great future. Right now, Celebrini and Orlov will get credit for the assists. So Macklin Celebrini now is at 110 points. How's that for a Player of the Year performance?
1: Nice.
0: 4 points away from Joe Thornton. 3 games to play after this one. We are now down to 6:47 remaining in the third as the Canucks move it back into the Shark zone. San Jose 3, Vancouver 2. Hronek moving in, throwing it around the backside of the Sharks' net, but it's grabbed there by Mooka Madulin. Knocked it ahead. Poked out of the zone there by Eklund. Pretty good job. And Ferraro will jump to it across the rink. Carried to the red line. He'll slip by the check of O'Connor, who fell down, and he got it deep as he makes his way back to the defensive position, and now will change on the fly. Desharnais and Dickinson are out together again. As here comes the Canuck attack up the left wing side. It's chipped down the ice by Ty Mueller, and it gets to the net. And right there was Teddy Bluger, but it'll be stopped by Askarov. Play will be blown dead with 6:11 to go in the third period. And the fans here at SAP Center celebrating the winning of tacos for everybody because the team has scored 3 goals.
1: I love it. No, really good job by Askarov to get the whistle there. The puck inadvertently went off the linesman's skate. And instead of going behind the net, it went directly to him. But they'll settle things down and restart.
0: All right, they will drop the puck. And the nice save by Askarov off the draw. Pretty hard shot there from the right point taken by Elias Pettersson. Here comes San Jose out of the zone. And, running into traffic was Dickinson, but it slid over to the near boards. And Ostapchuk sends it down the boards into the zone. Right at the blue line of the Canucks. Lifted out by Vancouver, but Sam Dickinson is back to take control. Spins a long pass up. Tipped there by Gaudet all the way down from the red line. Sharks into forecheck. Oh, almost getting it there was the Sharks' Ostapchuk. Now he does grab it, so it was kept in by Desharnais. Good row behind the net fighting Mancini. Ostapchuk comes in. Canucks try to clear, cannot. Kept in by Desharnais. He slides near boards. Ostapchuk to Goodrow in the corner. There's that battle with Mancini again. Gaudet coming over to get his stick in there. Somebody else, I think it's Elias Pettersson, ran into him. Finally, the puck jarred loose, and the Canucks had numbers over there. Mueller grabbed it, and here comes Hoglander. On the right side, it's going to try to slip by Desharnais. He does do that. He works it to the slot. Chance! Oh, what a save by Askarov! A tremendous stop off Jake DeBrusque with 5 minutes and 2 seconds left. Extra attacker coming on here as we get a whistle. The goaltender had moved to the Vancouver bench for the extra attacker, but now we got something else, a penalty for the Sharks coming up. Let's hear it.
5: San Jose, number 5, 2 minutes for hooking.
0: A 2-minute hooking penalty is being issued to Vinny Desharnais. He seems very upset about this call as he goes to the penalty box at 15:01 of the third. We've got a break in the action. We will be back with the Sharks leading Vancouver 3-2, but a big power play for Vancouver upcoming on the San Jose Sharks Audio Network. 4:59 to go in the third period. We're down to the final drive of this game in the stretch drive of the season. The Sharks 3, the Canucks 2, but a penalty called against Vinny Desharnais. A two-minute call for hooking at 15:01 gives the Canucks a chance to tie it up. They win the faceoff on the man advantage. Rossi to Vronik, far side of the ice. And Pettersson, the drive wide. Rebound is poked toward the net by Rossi. It hit a defenseman's stick. Otherwise, there was some space there to the right side of Askarov. Canucks send it back to the right point. A back skating Vronik takes and shoots. And it's a glove save there made by Askarov with DeBrusque kind of menacingly behind the Sharks' defense and right in his face on that play. Something that the Sharks' defense wants to adjust to.
1: Yep. Vronik with every intention looking for tips in front. A good job by Mukhamadou on keeping Rossi to the outside. This is a massive face-off here for Ostapchuk.
0: And Zach is going to win it. Ferraro and Mukhamadou combine, and Mukhamadou clears it past the D.
1: Really good job having a set plan and a idea what you'd want to do when you're taking face-offs.
0: Moving down the right wing side now. Into the zone. It comes for Vancouver. Fans excited. Minute 10 to go in the penalty on Desharnais, who normally would be out here, by the way. Some more pressure on Mukhamadou to play on the right side with Ferraro. On the back skating point man, Vronik has it for the Canucks. Feeds Elias Pettersson. Gets it back. Now feeds down to the left circle. Rossi takes it, forced to the outside there by Mukhamadou. So Rossi exchanges passes, walks into the left circle, holds onto it, takes a look back to the point, throwing it cross ice. Here's the shot, kick save by Askarov off the stick of Elias Pettersson. 40 seconds to go on the power play for Vancouver. 3-2 the score, Sharks on top. Here comes the shot by Vronik. Stick save made there by Askarov. Canucks continue to threaten with 30 seconds on their man advantage. Besser in the slot, can't shoot it. There's Elias Pettersson on the right wing board. Slides it back to Besser on the circle. Back to Vronik. Near side feed Rossi to the middle. And Besser let it go through. It's back to Elias Pettersson. One-time shot. Good stop by Askarov. He's coming up with the saves he has to make. As play is blown dead.
1: Really good job protecting the seams. What I mean by that is no pucks are going through the box at all. That makes it a lot easier for Askarov to follow that puck to stop the one-timers. Protect the seams. Let them shoot it from the flanks. He'll be happy to shoot those from outside the dots.

0: Faceoff dropped. Stopped there by the Canucks. 10 seconds on their power play. Hronek left side now. Goes down low. And Linus Karlsson fed to the right. Another shot on goal will be stopped by Askarov. Again from the right side. This time Drew O'Connor took that chance in the same place where Pettersson had been posted. So Yaroslav Askarov, when he's had to, is coming up with the big saves here.
1: A big faceoff here with 5-6 seconds left in this kill.
0: Off the draw now. A bouncing puck. It's in front. Great poke check by Askarov, but they score! Teddy Bluger took that poke check from Askarov, who stole it off the stick of one of the Canucks in front, and beats Yaroslav Askarov to tie the game with 1 second left on the power play. It's 3-3.
1: Well, they win the faceoff, but Nick Leddy, unfortunately, overskates the puck. It pops over his stick, and it's a mad scramble from there. And they're able to cash in on their opportunity with only 2 seconds left in the kill.
0: Wow. Teddy Bluger, his ninth of the season at 17:01. Makes it 3-3. They're moving the clock back to 3 minutes, so this will be exactly 17 minutes, the time of the goal. As they check the clock on this. That is not an extra attacker goal. That was just a regular power play goal. It's off the faceoff. It's dumped in. And so the Sharks back to get it. How do you respond to this? Well, you put out Celebrini's line. Celebrini, Smith, and Chernyshov. Back on defense, a combination of Ferraro and Mukko Madulin. Canucks have a little bit of a benefit here. Celebrini pokes to Smith. Got it to Mukko Madulin. Nice spinning move there around Atu Ratu. He got to the red line, shoots in, and Chernyshov in with a good head of steam, grabs that puck, but then he's double-teamed, and the Canucks will skate it out. Down to 2:20 left in regulation, 3-3 the score. And it's dumped in, but Canucks ahead of it, and so they whistled it down.
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1: Now we're down to the final minute 35. Dumped back behind the San Jose net. And it's fed around the far boards. Stopped there by Dickinson. He banks it forward. And Sherwood took a swing at it, didn't get it. Doesn't go all the way down for icing, so there's a minute 19 left in regulation. Do not lose your focus here. Smith taking it, whipping it cross ice. Stopped by Eklund, shoots it toward the goal. Why? Can Smith get the rebound here? He poked at it. Celebrini jumped in with some energy. But Bluger gets it back. And here comes Vancouver. Vilander to the red line, shoots in. Minute left in the third. Canucks change on the fly. Here come the Sharks. Chernyshov. Nice, really beautiful move at center. But as he falls to the ice, he dumps in. Rabbi Celebrini, left wing corner of the Canucks zone. He buys a little time against Roenick. He twists, he turns, he shovels it back to Smith. He stops it, he stick handles, he throws it back to Celebrini. He throws to the front of the net. There's Chernyshov, but it's batted away by Vancouver's Elias Pettersson. Now the Canucks back the other way. Drew O'Connor couldn't make the play off the board. Sharks get it back. 30 seconds remaining in the game. Here comes the top line again. Oh, Celebrini fans on the puck as he tried to dump it deep. So the Canucks will get possession back with 23 seconds to go. The Sharks need a change, and they get the Wenberg line out there. Looks like the Canucks are content for overtime. Fans urging them on here. As now, Marcus Pettersson feeds it ahead, but Besser couldn't play it. Eklund steals it, sends it off the right boards, gets it into the offensive zone. Only 5 seconds left in regulation time, and Marcus Pettersson for Vancouver moves behind his net, allows time to elapse. And we're going to have overtime here at SAP Center at San Jose in the final home game of the regular season.
2: Yes, another, still an opportunity here for the Sharks heading into overtime. They get the point. Now you got to go for two.
1: We will come back with OT coming up next on the San Jose Sharks Audio Network. Here we go. Time for the shootout. Well, not the shootout yet. The overtime shootout, 3-on-3. As we have the Sharks all even with the Vancouver Canucks 3-3. Game tying goal scored for Vancouver on the power play at 17 minutes. Teddy Bluger from Linus Karlsson. And so here we go. Three attackers for the Sharks. There's Celebrini, Wenberg, and Smith. And for the Canucks, Elias Pettersson, the center. Also out there, Jake DeBrusque. Also on the ice, Roenick. Off the faceoff. Canucks have it. Overtime continues here at SAP Center. As here comes DeBrusque down the right side. He's dangerous, moving to the Sharks line. Dropped it back. Bouillim circling, checked by Smith. Now Celebrini forcing Bouillim out of the zone. But he will cycle back. He's got all kinds of cardiovascular ability. He'll be on the ice for probably 2 minutes. Here comes DeBrusque down the left. One-on-one against Smith, moving in, shooting it. It's wide. Rebound. Banked off the boards by Celebrini. He was trying to get it to Smith there, but passed a little bit too far. And it won't be icing. Pettersson is back in his own zone to get it for Vancouver. Smith applies the pressure. Pettersson got it over to Bouillim. Long pass off the boards. Goes to Ogren. Down the right. He's dangerous. Lead pass moving in. Pettersson the shot. Save made by Askarov. Rebound. A diving, sprawling save by Askarov. And play is called.
2: Yeah, right away, Will Smith gets on the wrong side, and that creates a two-on-one down the ice. An unfortunate thing to happen, but love the aggressiveness of Askarov as he comes out to challenge Pettersson and makes a save.
1: Okay, the tension continues. The shots are 40-29, by the way, in favor of Vancouver here. Canucks ended up with 14 shots in the second and the third. So Yaroslav Askarov is making the contribution. Off the draw, Vancouver has to exit the zone. So they will calmly go back. 4 minutes to play in overtime. Sharks have yet to get a real chance on goal in this OT. Here's Brock Besser for Vancouver. Moving up to the Sharks line. Moving across the line. Stick handling. Nowhere to go. He stick handles back. Still has it. Now he moves out of the zone.

0: thrown as he's forced out there by Orloff. Kronik gets a pass. Drops it back, but Besser didn't expect that. He's going to have to turn and hustle back to his own zone to get control. Remember, this is like the second period. Longer change for the teams in overtime. Headman feed. Kronik moving down the right. He's into the Shark zone, forced to the outside by Orloff. He turns, drops it back to Besser, who stays to the outside because of Eklund's check. Now Vancouver at the near side, just inside the zone. Up, Rossi's got nowhere to go, so he will skate out to center ice with it as Vancouver wants to change players. Fans don't like this here at the tank. Now the Canucks on the attack to the Sharks line. Moving into the zone, Ogren. He will turn and move right back out to center ice. He'll drop it for DeBrusk. Jake DeBrusk, very dangerous in OT. Stick handles in, little drop pass Vilander. Forced to the outside by keeper Sherwood. It's Sherwood, Eklund, and Orloff. Here's DeBrusk shooting it. Saved by Askarov. Rebound near side. Chipped out. Nice job by Sherwood to poke that clear. And Vilander is back in his own zone to get it. And the Sharks need to make a very quick change here. Ogren throws to the middle. Stolen by Celebrini. He's got a breakaway. Becklund, Celebrini moving in. He tries the shot. Just getting a piece of it was Ogren with a defensive play of the night to keep the score 3-3 for Vancouver. Now Celebrini stealing it away again. It's Wenberg down the left. Across the line. Loses on the check there by DeBrusk. Celebrini takes it back. He's got it. He slides it in the direction of the man on the right. And Gaudette make that turn a shot, but it's knocked away. We got a penalty coming up on this play. Let's get the call.
1: Vancouver number 74. 2 minutes for tripping.
0: Jake DeBrusk gets a 2-minute tripping penalty. The time of this, 2 minutes and 43 seconds of OT. What an opportunity here. Only the second penalty of the game for Vancouver. And the Sharks will have a 4-on-3 power play.
2: And Brian Wiseman at the bench there, drawing up. Doesn't have to take his timeout, which is useful to be able to keep that. So you got an opportunity here, 4-on-3 power play for essentially the remainder of the game. We've got Wenberg, Will Smith, Eklund, and Celebrini. Four forwards.
0: Blücher goes against Wenberg on this all-important face-off to the right side of the Vancouver goal. The Sharks have it. Sent back to the point. Celebrini is there. He stick handles to his right. He's got Smith on his left. Gives Will the puck. Will top of the left circle, holding it back to Macklin. Oh, it's through his stick. It comes out of the zone. Power plays on Sharks Audio from Power Business Technology. Copiers and printers for your office needs. We're in overtime. Sharks have the man advantage. They move in. Minute 54 to go in OT. Sent back to Macklin. Celebrini turns away from the Blücher check. Stick handles to his right. Feeds to the right to Smith. Back for Celebrini, but it's off a defensive stick. And the Canucks put it off of a deflection out of play.
2: This is a real critical moment here. I wouldn't be surprised if the Sharks take a timeout.
0: Looks like they're going to. I can see Brian Wiseman over there with the dry erase board getting ready. And it appears that the Sharks do take that timeout that you predicted.
2: Yeah, I mean,
0: you played a few games in your career. You know what's going on.
2: Yeah, they want to keep the same guys on the ice, right? So why not? I don't think they're happy with the setup they had. So why not go over it, give them some time to refresh, and get the shot you want? That's really the key, is let's figure out the shot we want. Let's work like heck to get the puck back. That's the second most important thing. But none of what Coach Wiseman's drawing up matters if you don't get the puck off the faceoff. You have to win the draw. Even if you have to tie up and get help, the draw is the most important thing.
0: And I think that's going to be Alex Wenberg's responsibility, as he will step most likely into the circle to try to get it back to Macklin Celebrini, who's positioned just above that. Will Smith is also there. It was a right-handed shot on the left side. And William Eklund is in the slot area, net front. Blücher for Vancouver against the Sharks. Wenberg. Overtime. Minute 28 left in the power play for the Sharks. Minute 44 left in OT. The Sharks are going to get it behind the net. That's Eklund hustles to it. Gets it around to Smith. Smith stops it near boards. Gets hooked down to the ice by Blücher. Fans want another penalty, not called. Smith hanging out of it though. Back on his feet. Slides it over to Eklund. Back to Will Smith. Smith to Eklund at the near side. Drops it for Will Smith. He stick handles into the left circle. He stops. He thinks. He looks. He goes back to Eklund on the point. Celebrini wants it on the right side. He'll get it. Celebrini crisscrosses there with the Sharks. Eklund. The pass to Smith. He shoots it wide. Eklund back to Celebrini. Lost the puck. Has to sweep it back for Eklund to keep it away from Bluger. And Eklund spins with the puck and stick handles. Gains the zone. Throws on the right. Here's Wennberg moving in. He's got Celebrini for the drop. Celebrini moves into the slot. Behind the back pass with a minute left. Gets it back now from Eklund. He shoots Celebrini. Deflected wide. 52 seconds left in overtime. The Sharks are calmly, patiently setting up. Here's Smith to the front of the net. Wennberg dropped it off. Celebrini stops it. He stick handles. He throws it in front. Wennberg by himself turns. Smith shoots. What a save. What a stop. I'm not sure if it was blocked by the defenseman or if the goaltender, Lankinen, got a piece of it. I think it might have been the defenseman on the play. Marcus Pettersson deflected that out of play.
2: Yeah, he did. Pretty impressive play by Pettersson there. Just diving across to make that save. Sharks still have a lot of time left here on this power play.
0: Faceoff drop. Smith has it. Dishes over to Celebrini. Back to Smith. Back to Celebrini. He holds it. He stick handles. He slides to the right. Here comes the shot from Eklund. And that is a save. Uh-oh. Penalty coming up against Eklund, it looks like, as it's cleared all the way down. And we have 28 seconds left in overtime. The goaltender, Lankinen, basically put his hand in the air to call it as Eklund had contact there with Hronek. And William Eklund gets an interference call that the fans cannot stand here in San Jose.
2: Well, the penalty for Vancouver will be up in 11 seconds, so they'll have 17 seconds of a power play.
0: We getting a Vancouver timeout now? Or are they trying to delay a little bit? William Eklund, who had a chance to win it moments before, gets a two-minute penalty for interference. Of course, there's only 28 seconds left in OT. Time of the penalty, 4:32.
2: Well, I don't understand why the ref's going to call that, but he doesn't call the penalty on them when the guy clearly pulls Will Smith down from the back of his jersey.
0: I didn't get it. They're going to move the faceoff, obviously, because of the penalty call deep into the Shark zone. That's a critical factor.
2: Yeah.
0: Because now you've got an offensive zone start for Vancouver, a gigantic faceoff. Right now, Doug Huda, defensive coach, is talking with the Sharks about what they're going to do on this faceoff. And spending a lot of time with Ferraro and with Desharnais in this situation.
2: Well, it'll be 3-on-3, and then it'll be 17 seconds of 4-on-3.
0: So we got 3-on-3 for 11 seconds. 17 seconds of 4-on-3, as you just said. And a gigantic faceoff for Alex Wennberg in this situation, deep in the Sharks zone. Wennberg, by the way, is 9-9 on faceoff, so an even chance. He steps into the circle. Is he going to win the draw? Nope, Vancouver's got it. 4-on-4. Pettersson slides it over to the left side. Kept in Besser, now to Hronek. Hronek up top. Penalty is over on DeBrusque. Here's Pettersson. DeBrusque going right to the net front. Hronek back. Now here's a shot by Besser. That's blocked by Wennberg. 7 seconds left in overtime. One more chance here for Besser. Drop pass now taken now. Back to Besser. Shoots. Blocked again by Ferraro. And time expires in overtime. What a display of discipline by Wennberg, by Ferraro, by Desharnais and the Sharks' defense in those final seconds of OT. And guess what, folks? We're going to have a shootout.
2: Massive kill by those three. Sacrificing their body, doing what they needed to do. Three veterans doing the job. Wennberg, Desharnais, and Ferraro.
0: And so that's where we stand right now. We have come to the end of overtime. And the score is tied 3-3. It's a great game. Final shots.
2: Who are the shooters?
0: 41-31 in favor of the Canucks. So in overtime, the Canucks had 3 shots on net. The Sharks had 2.
2: Do you go Chernyshov?
0: Why not?
2: Is he one of the three? He is for me.
0: Why not? He's hot out there.
2: Obviously, Macklin.
0: You're going to pick Smith, too?
2: I go Chernyshov, Macklin, and Winberg.
0: Okay. Well, Yaroslav Askarov comes back to the net to our left. Kevin Lankinen, the goal to our right. The Sharks are going to shoot first. Here he is. The hot hand. Igor Chernyshov. He's got two goals. And now a big play in the shootout begins.
3: Shooting first.
0: Here he comes, starting at center ice. The shootout has begun. Igor Chernyshov veers to his right, moves into the right circle. Stick handles, holds it. Wade shoots, goes to the backhand. And you know what? Lankinen got a piece of that. That's a heck of a stop.
2: That was a great save.
0: So he gave it a shot. No goal. 0-0. Sharks' first shot. Who will be the first goal?
2: I like the righty coming on the other side. Coming down the left side.
0: This is going to be Filip Chronik. Pretty talented defenseman. Began his career in Detroit. Here in Vancouver now. Moving all the way to the right boards. Now cutting out in front. Shooting it. Saved by Askarov. So one round is done. Nobody has scored. It's been a goaltender shootout so far. Who's going to be the second guy that goes for the Sharks? It will be Macklin Celebrini. Celebrini 110 points now with two assists tonight. Let's see if he can score a big one in the shootout. He moves to the left side over to the boards. Now he comes in as Lankinen comes out to challenge. The shot score! He's so calm when he does that. Strides over to the bench. A couple of high fives and the Sharks have the 1-0 lead in the shootout. And now Jake DeBrusque will step up for Vancouver to try to tie it. Russ takes off with some speed down the left side, moving it on Askarov. Wade shoots and scores! They go right through the legs?
2: No, he shot it over him.
0: Over him. Askarov spread out there. The puck wound up going in the net. So Colin Graf will get it. 1-1 the score after two rounds. Colin Graf can put the Sharks in front and give them a chance to win. Graf takes it. Stick handles, moves into the left circle. Stick handles, wait, shoots, and a save for Lankinen. So it's 1-1. Now the pressure is on Yaroslav Askarov for the Sharks. He needs to stop this shot. And if Liam Ogren can score, the Canucks will win the game. Here we go. Ogren for Vancouver, weaving his way left to right. He's on the forehand. He waits. He shoots. He stick handles. And he put it over the top of the net. Oh, that was awfully dangerous looking.
2: Great job by Askarov. Stays with them. Shows his athleticism to be able to get that right pad over there.
0: Wow. And now Will Smith will be the man of the hour for the Sharks. 1-1 the score after three rounds. This is the first overtime round. The top of the inning, so to speak. Will Smith has a chance to put the Sharks in front in the shootout. Let's see what Will does here. He moves in to his right, somewhat deliberately, to the right boards. Now he moves out in front, waits, deeks, and shoots, and oh boy! Will Smith looked like he's trying to say that the goaltender threw his stick in the play, but it's not going to be the case. Checked it aside. The stick did go out of his hand, and it does not count. So now a chance for Brock Besser to win it for Vancouver. 1-1 after three and a half rounds, to be exact. This is the bottom of the fourth. Brock Besser is a very solid goal scorer. And here he comes. He goes into the circle. He waits. He deeks. He shoots. Save Askarov.
2: Oh, Gaudette.
0: Adam Gaudette is next.
2: Shoot it, kid. Shoot it.
0: He's waiting for the signal from the official. Adam Gaudette, an opportunity in the shootout here.
2: Come down the left side and shoot it.
0: Let's see what he does. He comes down on the right wing from the Sharks' point of view. He moves in, he waits, he deeks, he shoots. That's a save by Lankinen. And once again, Vancouver has a chance to win it if they can score, because they're in the bottom of the inning. in overtime rounds, and it's Elias Pettersson. He's very nifty with the puck. Askarov getting ready. Now here comes Pettersson coming in speedily, stick handling, waiting, shooting, and saved by Askarov. Who's next? William Eklund.
2: Ecky.
0: This is the sixth opportunity for the Sharks in the shootout. They have one goal so far. And so does Vancouver. Top of the sixth round. Fans on their feet at the Shark Tank. Here comes William Eklund starting out. He started out quickly, then he slowed down a little bit. Lankinen comes out. Here comes Eklund moving in, waiting it, shooting it. Save by Lankinen. Sixth shooter for Vancouver is jumping out.
2: Besser. Nope.
0: Nope. It's going to be Linus Karlsson, originally drafted by the San Jose Sharks, traded to Vancouver, where he made his NHL debut some years ago. Linus Karlsson stick handling in. Askarov's got to stop this one. Here comes Linus Karlsson weaving in, shooting, score! And Vancouver wins in the shootout, 2-1. Tough way for the Sharks to end their home season. And Vancouver, with only one win in the team's last 11 games, gets a victory in shootout play. Final score, the Canucks 4 and the Sharks 3. Tough way to see things end tonight at SAP Center.
2: Yeah, that's a tough one. That one stings, certainly. The Sharks having an opportunity with a power play in overtime, unable to capitalize, and then lose it in the shootout.
0: Once again, the final score. Canucks 4, Sharks 3 in the shootout. We'll be back on the San Jose Sharks Audio Network.
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0: I'm Dan Rusinowski, along with Jamal Mayers. Final score tonight, after a shootout, the Vancouver Canucks 4, the San Jose Sharks 3. Sharks settle for 1 point, outshot 41-31 by the Canucks during regulation and overtime play. They had their chances. Kevin Lankinen came up with some big saves, but Yaroslav Askarov's a big reason why the Sharks got 1.2, because of the same type of saves he had to make against some hard-charging Canucks players. When we come back, we will have our instant replay coming up next on the San Jose Sharks Audio Network.
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0: It's time for the Sharks instant replay of the final home game of the regular season. The San Jose Sharks lose in a shootout to the Vancouver Canucks by the score of 4-3. A set-out crowd of 17,435 fans were on hand, enthusiastic, cheering their team on as always, and they got an entertaining matchup, but this is how it all occurred. The first period, San Jose outshot Vancouver 12-10. There were no penalties at all, and the Sharks' Macklin-Celebrini line with Igor Chernyshov and Will Smith on the wings was starting to generate some great offensive chances. They finally would convert at 16-19 when Chernyshov would put his first of two into the net. Off the faceoff, the Sharks shoot and score! Puck drop, Igor Chernyshov wins a battle right in front of the net and pokes it past Lankinen to make it 1-0 San Jose with 3:41 to go in the first. The Sharks have so many set faceoff plays, and that was another example of that, as Macklin-Celebrini normally would try to draw the puck back, Jamal, but this time he pushed it forward, and Chernyshov beat his man underneath and was wide open in front and knocked it in. That was just a great play.
2: Yeah, I think there's just a kind of a little bit of a broken play. I'm sure. I think Macklin was trying to win it back, but he actually ended up losing the faceoff. But it's about being ready off of draws, and I love the fact that Chernyshov jumped in and grabbed that puck and took it to the net right away. And you know, he's really taking strides in his game, and you could tell that line was feeling it and creating opportunities, and it was driven by Chernyshov. So give him credit for being ready to go, and that's a, that was a huge goal.
0: 1-0 Sharks. Chernyshov's sixth of the season from Macklin Celebrini, and the Sharks took that lead into the dressing room. But in the second period, Vancouver came to life, and Marco Rossi would get credit for his 11th of the season at 5:56. Now the Canucks shoot it all the way down. Oh, no! That puck is in the net! But the net is off the moorings. It was dragged over by Askarov. It was dumped in. Askarov was going behind the net to get it, and it caromed back in the direction of one of the Canucks. This should be a goal by the way that I see it, and the officials are all going to congregate. They can award a goal here. Let's get the call from Jordan Samuels-Thomas.
5: The call on the ice is a good goal for Vancouver.
0: And that's how it stayed. A good goal for Vancouver. Again, a simple-looking dump-in. Askarov, maybe a moment of hesitation, I think, as to decide whether to come out to the net to play it. He made the decision a little bit too late. The puck was beyond his reach, and it caromed off the inboard. And I think when he realized that the puck was going to come out right to Marco Rossi, he tried to throw the net over in its mooring and maybe take a penalty, but the referee just awarded the goal.
2: Yeah, and it's really an unfortunate play. It was a nothing play, and the kind of a learning moment, obviously, for Askarov just to stay in the net. And surprised he didn't just come out and play the puck, because it was shot directly straight in. And once he was halfway out of the net, he knew he was in a bad position.
0: That tying goal, which was awarded by the officials after a look at it, was Rossi's 11th of the season. Victor Mancini got the assist at 5:56 of the second period, and the game was tied 1-1. But the line combination of Celebrini, Chernyshov, and Smith wasn't the only line that was clicking at times in this game. The other line combination for the Sharks with Wennberg, Sherwood, and Eklund wasn't too bad, but Misa, Toffoli, and Graf also got their chances. And Tyler Toffoli would score his 19th goal of a season at 9:02 of the second period to give the Sharks the lead. Here's Dickinson moving right to left. Cross the line, drop pass, Toffoli, shoot, score! Dickinson gained the zone, realized that Toffoli was the trailer, a right-handed shot on the left side, and Tyler Toffoli gets the drop, and he was a long ways away, about 55 feet out of the goal, but he snapped that wrist shot and got through everything, and the Sharks have just taken a 2-1 lead. Nice goal by Tyler Toffoli, his 19th of the season. Sam Dickinson, who dropped in the puck, also headed to the front of the net to cause some chaos, got one assist. And Michael Misa, who had a couple of displays of speed and skill in the game tonight, picked up the other assist at that moment. Once again, the time, 9:02 of the second period. It was the Sharks 2 and the Canucks 1. But Vancouver would victimize the San Jose penalty killers a couple of times tonight. The first time it happened was with 2 minutes and 23 seconds remaining in the period. Now DeBrusk far side looking for it. It's Pettersson back to Hronek. Shoots, save, rebound, score! Jake DeBrusk right out in front with that net front presence. Askarov could not keep the puck in his glove. And it bounced back and Jake DeBrusk makes it 2-2 with a power play goal. That was a tough one to give up. Jake DeBrusk, his 20th goal of a season, assisted by Filip Hronek and Elias Pettersson. They looked at that one to see if there was any goalie interference or whatever at 17:37. That was a challenge by the Sharks. It was an unsuccessful challenge, so not only did the goal count, but the Sharks had to kill the penalty after that with Will Smith sitting in the box. But the second period ended all tied up at 2. Igor Chernyshov had a really strong game today, and he would come up with a beauty at 12:44 of the third period to once again give the Sharks the lead. Now it's a deflection forward by Orlov. Here comes Chernyshov racing to the middle, feeding Celebrini, crossing the line back to Chernyshov, near side, turnaround pass across the rink, but it goes off the left boards, and it's stopped by Celebrini to the slot. Chernyshov stops, shoots, score! What a shift for Igor Chernyshov as he snaps a wrist shot. Cross screen up top to beat Lankinen with 7:16 left in the third. The Sharks are on top 3-2. That's a really tough play to finish off. Chernyshov's second goal of the game, his seventh of the season from Celebrini and Orlov. I can't emphasize how difficult that play can be when you're skating from the right side of the net to the left and yet you come back and you go top corner.
2: Yeah, just a tremendous amount of skill, obviously, from Chernyshov as he's collects that puck, which was a crispy pass from Macklin, and he has to turn his body awkwardly the other direction, but wisely and smartly shoots back against the grain and beats Lankinen over the glove.
0: Igor Chernyshov also had 2 goals on March 28th on the road in Columbus. This is his second career 2-goal game, and it is the 5th time that he has had 2 points in a single contest. And also Dmitry Orlov getting the assist on that play, and that best is a career best for him when it comes to production this season. Dmitry Orlov of the San Jose Sharks getting his 36th point, which has happened twice in his career. Once in his career with two teams, Washington and Boston, in 22-23. And so he has had some offensive production, and he's been a good pickup for the Sharks all season long.
2: Yeah, he plays hard. He brings it every single night, blocks shots, kills penalties, plays on the power play, plays in all situations, and is not easy guy to play against. So really, he's been had a good year.
0: So the Sharks were in position at this point with 7 minutes and 16 seconds left in the third to win this one on the two-goal performance by Chernyshov. But the power play would sting the Sharks yet again. Vinny Deharnay was issued a 2-minute hooking call at 15:01 of the third that not a lot of people liked on the San Jose side, and certainly not many did in the crowd. But with only 1 second left in the power play, Teddy Bluger would take a chance. After Yaroslav Askarov brilliantly poke-checked a puck off of a stick, Bluger would get it, and he would beat Askarov to tie the game. Off the draw now, a bouncing puck, it's in front, great poke-check by Askarov, but they score! Teddy Bluger took that poke-check from Askarov, who stole it off the stick of one of the Canucks in front, and beats Yaroslav Askarov to tie the game with 1 second left on the power play. It's 3-3. That was a tough one to give up to. Two power play goals against for the Sharks penalty killers. And so that is, 3 plus 2 is 5 plus 2 is 7 power play goals against in the last three games.
2: Ouch.
0: Not good.
2: Nope.
0: So now, it was 3-3. It went to overtime. There were some chances in overtime, but Yaroslav Askarov would be there when he had to be, at least at this point. Long pass off the boards goes to Ogren. Down the right, he's dangerous. Lead pass moving in. Pedersen the shot. Save made by Askarov. Rebound. A diving, sprawling save by Askarov. And play is called. He had the dive off to his right, and his body looked awfully awkward when he twisted it into a pretzel on that play, but he fell on top of it and ended up getting the save. That was at 4:08 left in overtime. Opening minute of play in OT, and it stayed 3-3. It ended up that way all the way through. It came down to the shootout, and this shootout went a total of 6 full rounds. The Sharks shot first, and Macklin Celebrini would score in the shootout to give San Jose the lead, but Jake DeBrusk would come right back, as he often does in this situation, and even the score in the shootout, 1-1. It came down to the very end play. William Eklund's opportunity was stopped in the Sharks' 6th chance, and then Linus Karlsson would get the winner. Askarov's got to stop this one. Here comes Linus Karlsson weaving in, shooting, score! And Vancouver wins in the shootout, 2-1. Simple as that. Linus Karlsson, originally drafted by the San Jose Sharks, traded to this Vancouver team in exchange for Jonathan Donnan, who played some time in the Sharks before returning to Europe. Karlsson for the Sharks was the third-round pick back in 2018, and now he's playing his third season in the NHL for the Vancouver Canucks. And he gets the game-deciding goal to make the final score Vancouver 4 and the Sharks 3. Once again, this stings for San Jose. They will fall back even though they get 1 point. They are 37-34-8 for 82 points, while the Vancouver Canucks, already eliminated from the playoff contention, up their record to 23-48-8 for 54 points on the year. And again, Vancouver, Jamal, came into this game with 1 win in their previous 11 games, which is why they celebrated pretty hard once this game ended.
2: Yeah, it's a disappointing loss, obviously, for the Sharks, who had their opportunities. And, you know, we knew that Vancouver wasn't going to come in here and just, they were going to come up with a fight, and they did. And unfortunately, you only got the 1 point. You're looking for two.
0: That's it for our Sharks instant replay. And now it's on to the road for the final three games for the Sharks, beginning on Monday in Nashville. This has been a presentation of the San Jose Sharks Audio Network.
4: 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Any publication, reproduction, retransmission, or other use of the descriptions and accounts of this game without the express written consent of the San Jose Sharks is strictly prohibited.
0: Here tonight, the Sharks lose by the score of 4-3 in a shootout. They get 1 point. Time now for the three stars, and here is Jamal.
2: Yes, the third star, Teddy Bluger, with the tying goal late in the third period. The second star, Tyler Toffoli, with a goal. Great night for him. A lot of chances as well. And the first star is Chernyshov. Two goals on the night, two beauties. Great job by him. That line looked very good as well.
0: We'd like to thank everybody for tuning into our broadcast tonight. We always remind you at this time that whenever the Sharks are on the ice, we're on the air, providing you with all of the play-by-play coverage and all the latest involving your favorite hockey team. Our statistician for tonight's game was Herman Solomon. The on-site engineer for our broadcast is Ryan Carlson, and our studio engineer at Network Central is Brian Welsh. For Jamal Mayers, I'm Dan Rusinowski, reminding you of tonight's final score. In a shootout, the final home game of the regular season ends with a 4-3 Vancouver Canucks victory over the San Jose Sharks. Join us for the final three games of the regular season. We'll have it all for you here on the Sharks Audio Network. We're on the road on Monday, live from Music City, Nashville, Tennessee. We'll bring you the first of a three-game road trip on the air at 4:30 Pacific time, in time for your drive home from work or your last half hour at the office. That'll be the Sharks and the Nashville Predators. Until then, thanks a lot for joining us. We say so long from SAP Center.
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2: A couple of disappointing losses for the San Jose Sharks, one home and one away, put them on the brink of their hopes for the Stanley Cup playoffs. 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The Sharks are 3-0 against Vancouver, and they would love to make it a season sweep. Stand by to see if it happens next on the San Jose Sharks Audio Network.
0: It's time to feel the teal. This is San Jose Sharks Hockey. 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Toyota, let's go places.
2: From SAP Center at San Jose, I'm Dan Rusinowski, along with Jamal Mayers. It's time for one last home game in the regular season schedule for the Sharks. It is Fan Appreciation Night, presented by SAP, and it's the San Jose Sharks and the Vancouver Canucks. Jamal, the Sharks have had a couple of very disappointing results in the last two games. The last time we were here, it was a 5-2 win for Edmonton with Connor McDavid scoring 5 points. And then last game, right after that, the very next night, it was a 6-1 debacle, and there's only one better way to look at it than to use that word, against the Anaheim Ducks, that put the Sharks at the brink right now for the rest of the season when it comes to trying to get to the playoffs.
3: Yeah, and certainly not what you would have hoped from this group heading down the stretch playing meaningful hockey, but I like to focus on the positive. To think that if you had said to us in October, November, the Sharks are going to be playing meaningful hockey in April, I think we all would have said that sounds like a fantastic season from last year. So it's hard not to be disappointed with the last couple games, but I think you have to put them in perspective of how much further this group has gone. And now there are new lessons being learned in regard to what it takes to push into the playoffs and beyond at this time of the year, how much harder it is to win this time of year.
2: That is the yin and the yang of where we are at right now with the Sharks hockey team, because you have to be disappointed. When you get to this point, you have the expectation that you're going to get to that next step. When it doesn't happen, you feel that. But you also have to look at the bigger picture. And the bigger picture, indeed, is what you said, that the Sharks, if you had told us at the beginning of the year that they'd be playing a game that might get them into the playoffs in April, we would have been thrilled after the last 6 years. So it's going to be looking like maybe 7 years, but hey, they're not out of it yet.
3: That's right, and that's the good part, is you take care of your own business, you win the hockey games, and at the end of the day, the organization is making determinations on who's on this bus going forward and who's not. And you want to be one of those guys, in my opinion, on this with this group, that stays with this group as they continue to grow. Their number one, their best player is 19 years old. Like, this team is heading in the right direction.
4: Certainly, they'd love to make the playoffs this year, and that should be their focus. The last thing you want is regret as a player. And so it's really important that they buckle down, they regroup, they find a way to bring the emotion that's required to win this time of year, to bring it every single night down the stretch.
2: That brings us to tonight's Keys to the Game, presented to you by our friends at Toyota. Proud sponsor of the San Jose Sharks, Toyota. Let's go places with the keys. Here's Jamal.
3: Yeah, my first key is get after their D on the forecheck. If you're playing that style, that's why Ryan wants this group to play on their toes, quickly through the neutral zone, get after their D on the forecheck. Second one, dig in on the penalty kill. The penalty kill has let them down in the last four or five games. It's got to get back in order. It's even more important, in my opinion, than the power play. The PK's got to get back on track. Stay out of the box will help. And the third thing is pay the price to get the W. Whatever that takes, it means taking a hit to make a play, blocking a shot, getting the puck in, you know, managing your shift length, all those things that matter, all the details, sweat the details, it matters. Do whatever you have to do to get the win.
2: Those are the keys to the game, presented by Toyota, proud sponsor of San Jose Sharks hockey. Toyota, let's go places. Back in a moment on the San Jose Sharks Audio Network.
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2: Time for Coach's Chalkboard. One last home game on the schedule in the regular season. I'm Dan Rusinowski, along with Sharks head coach Ryan Warsawski. And I suppose the goal is to say to the guys, have the guys say to themselves, you know how much we really enjoy being together. You know how much we enjoy working together every day. We need more than four games. Let's go get it.
5: Yeah, I think exactly is what it's all about, right? We're in a position where, you know, obviously we've seen how important these games are down the stretch, and the last two weren't good. And I think this is a group that really gets along and wants to continue to playing. And to do that, you got to put a performance on the ice tonight. That's the most important thing that's in front of us.
2: What have you learned about coaching in this cauldron of an atmosphere with your team playing these meaningful games and a playoff style of hockey against you in April?
5: Just how detailed and, you know, how a level of desperation you need to play with. And we've learned a lot of lessons along the way here. We've showed flashes of that and some really good games and some flashes of not doing that and how it can really hurt you and put you down in the standings. And, you know, again, hopefully we continue to learn from it. But we're going to have a level of desperation like we haven't seen all year tonight.
2: Some of the guys on your roster are new to the league, and some of them may even be a little naive to this whole scenario that we're talking about. How do you keep encouraging the guys that have been around, people like Toffoli and people like Kiefer Sherwood with 12 hits, to make sure that they know that they're being recognized for what they're doing?
5: Yeah, it's definitely, there's teaching moments, you know, throughout this stretch, and even this morning where we're showing some things that we need more of. We need more of that ultra competitiveness for, you know, puck battles, to get on the forecheck and stop pucks up and play in the offensive zone, to end plays in the defensive zone. And obviously Sherwood does a really good job of that. You know, Barkley Goodrow has done a really good job of that down this stretch, but we need more. We need more from everyone, you know, going forward, and it starts really with our tonight's game against Vancouver.
2: What's going on with the penalty kill?
5: Yeah, it's just we're on our heels. If it's not a face-off clear, if it's not, you know, disrupting on the forecheck, you know, we're getting a little bit out of structure, and next thing you know, it's in the back of our net. So we got to tighten it up. We got to stay out of the box is step number one, and step number two is when we get a chance to clear a puck, it's got to go 200 feet.
2: Obviously, you have all those plans in place for tonight's game against Vancouver. You also have a very supportive fan base that's coming in here for one regular season final moment for the team. Just tell us about the support you guys have felt, the buzz that you felt in San Jose and Northern California coming around, and how that's going to help you.
5: Yeah, it's been awesome this year. What a difference in the previous, you know, three, four seasons. The energy is back. There's a buzz in the arena. The players can feed off of it. It gets loud. It's a tough place to play. And you know, I think for the longest time, our fans have been extremely patient. And it's time we've given them some hope this year. And it's time to end the regular season on a high note to give them another game here in the playoffs.
2: Looking forward to that. Best of luck.
5: Thanks, Dan.
2: Thanks for joining us for another edition of Coach's Chalkboard. And now stand by for home game 41, Sharks and the Canucks, next on the San Jose Sharks Audio Network.
0: Sharks warm-up has been brought to you by Toyota, proud sponsor of the San Jose Sharks. Toyota, let's go places. Now, stand by for San Jose Sharks hockey coming up next on the San Jose Sharks Audio Network.

0: right circle. Shoots. Nathan Savini just completes the hat trick, and the Sharks win in overtime, 3-2.
1: This is San Jose Sharks hockey. It's game time. 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
2: I'm Dan Rusinowski, along with Jamal Mayers. We're at SAP Center at San Jose for one final time in the regular season schedule. It's SAP Fan Appreciation Night, and the San Jose Sharks would like to appreciate everything the fans have given them to make the Shark Tank an exciting and electrifying place. How to do that? Get a victory tonight and get back on the winning track against the Vancouver team that has lost 10 of their last 11 games in the regular campaign. Stand by. Starting lineups are coming up on the San Jose Sharks Audio Network. It's time for hockey. Game number 41 at home and game number 79 in the regular season. The San Jose Sharks and the Vancouver Canucks. It's time now for our starting lineups for the contest, brought to you by Coors Light. 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Celebrate responsibly. For the Sharks, in goal, it will be Yaroslav Askarov, a perfect 3-0 against Vancouver this year. He would love to get the sweep. On defense, it'll be Dmitry Orlov and Vinny Deharnay. And up front, it's Macklin Celebrini at center, along with Will Smith on the right and Igor Chernyshov on the left.
3: And the Vancouver Canucks are going with Kevin Lankinen in net. On defense, they got Zeev Bouillon with Filip Ronek. And they're starting their big guns with Pettersson, Besser, and Ogren.
2: Referees tonight are Brian Pokmara and Jordan Samuels-Thomas as we get underway in the faceoff at center ice. Ryan Gibbons and Brandon Gorlitz are the linesmen. Back at the Sharks' blue line, nice little play there by Vinny Deharnay to knock it forward. Celebrini tips into the offensive zone, and we get a whistle, and it's going to go all the way back. I guess Celebrini must not have gotten it because it's icing against San Jose here. So they bring it all the way back down, back to the right side of Yaroslav Askarov, who gave up 6 goals in the game against Anaheim, but it was not a night in which you blame the goaltender.
3: No, that's a fair point. They want to get off to a good start here, certainly, but he was sharp early and didn't get much support.
2: Off the faceoff, Vancouver has Elias Pettersson, the center, throwing it back to Zeev Bouillon on defense. Back over on the far boards. Now it's sent back in the direction of Bouillon, breaking down the left wing from Ogren, but it was knocked away, and Celebrini breaks out. One-on-one, now it's a two-on-one. Moving in, throws to the left wing side, stick handling, and the shot by Chernyshov is blocked by the goaltender Lankinen and the only defenseman back, Filip Ronek. Just a case of where Chernyshov took a little too much time to pull the trigger.
3: Yeah, I'd like to see Chernyshov one time that he must have thought that he couldn't. Even a sweeper would have been better there than handling it and allowing Lankinen to get over.
2: Off the faceoff to the right side of Askarov. Sharks grab it. Smith swings it across the ice, chasing it. Chernyshov pokes it forward. It's a break for Celebrini. Moving in by himself, goes to the backhand. And a sprawling save made by Lankinen as the defense getting back at the last possible second. Coming back the other way, here comes Vancouver on the attack. Right up the middle, stick handling the Sharks line was Rossi. Got it across the line, shoveled it to his right, and Tom Vilander going in, trying to get through the defense, poked it wide of an net. Askarov trying to get his balance back there inside the goal as it's knocked free, and we have a stoppage of play. Is Askarov's goalie pad messed up there? He lost his goalie pad?
3: Yes.
2: I've never seen that ever.
3: I've never seen that happen.
2: His right pad came loose, and it looked like one leg was twice as long as the other.
3: Yeah, well, they kept the play going. I mean, what happens if the guy slap shots that?
2: Hits him in the leg.
3: In the shin. Ooh, he doesn't have any protection there.
2: Now, Askarov tried to talk about it. Now he's having a chat with the linesman about it. Meanwhile, Vinny Deharnay comes over and says, I've seen worse.
3: This is unbelievable.
2: I've never seen anything like that. I said, wait a minute, how did he just go 6 inches?
3: His pad got ripped off by the skate.
2: That was Tom Vilander that was skating through the crease to try to get the puck. Now they're going to get it all fixed up.
3: That's unbelievable. I've never seen that happen. Well, that's why I don't like these straps. It needs to be like, I like when they're like, almost like a belt, you know? Now they're straps.
2: Off the faceoff to the right side of Askarov. His pad is fixed. Sharks have it. Grabbed in this nothing-nothing tie, and San Jose starts to move it out. Gaudette stick handled around Hoglander, but then he misplayed the puck and had to skate forward to get it. And it was met there at the Vancouver line by one of the defensemen that was knocked away. That was Victor Mancini, who chopped it aside. Mancini just finished his check on Gaudette on the left wing as it's dumped into the offensive zone for San Jose. Gaudette's back on his feet. Zach Ostapchuk gave a little bit of a shot to his man on the far side of the ice. And the Canucks clear it back to the Sharks' blue line. 11:50 to go. First period, no score. San Jose moving with the attack. It's Desharnais at center. Shoots one in. Goes around the far boards. Back to get it. Mancini along with Elias Pettersson, the defenseman. And he is being forechecked pretty effectively by Wennberg, but he one-hands it up the boards for Vancouver. And now Hoglander throws it across the rink. Linus Karlsson to the Sharks line. Make that Mancini, pardon me. Shoots one into the offensive zone. Off to the right side of Askarov. And San Jose wastes no time in breaking out. Here's Sherwood down the right against Bouillon one-on-one. Dumps into the zone, goes into forecheck, hits Roenick. But Wennberg going behind the net just got beaten to it. And the Canucks able to push it clear to center. All the way back into the Shark zone it goes. 11:10 to go. Scored his first period. Back behind his net is Letty. Feeds on the right. Sherwood up to his own blue line. Holds it. Slides to the left. Here comes Dickinson. Stick handles across the line. Being checked, but shoots in deep. Now it goes into the right wing corner. Can the Sharks get it? Wennberg digs it free. Eklund shoots. Save made. Rebound poked wide by Eklund. Sent around the far boards. Dickinson the drive. And on his knees, Lankinen makes the save. Good shift. As Eklund does a little bit of pushing and shoving with Atu Ratu, seems bound and determined to cross-check somebody on the Sharks all game long.
3: No, I really like the intention that Eklund is playing with tonight, taking the puck to the net twice now already. That's how he's going to get more opportunities to score goals. Just barely put the first chance wide along the ice and then had another chance again, takes it to the net hard. That's exactly how he has to play, and that line continues to lead the way offensively.
2: Nothing to score. Shot 7-4 in favor of San Jose. Just about halfway through this first period. Face off to the right of Lankinen. Canucks win that draw. Desharnais kept it in, though, in a little battle with Liam Ogren. Now Desharnais trying to shovel it forward in the direction of Chernyshov, but it was batted down by Elias Pettersson on defense, and he throws behind his net. Pass went off the skate of Besser. Stays in the zone. Nice little play there by Macklin Settabrini with a man all over him to get the puck and poke it on the boards. Besser gave it away again. Now it's taken back. Sent back to the point by Orlov. Desharnais a shot. It's blocked. But Orlov will hold it in. Bodies are flying around. Settabrini just taken down. No penalty called. Settabrini now getting it on the right side. Stick handling. Holding it. Poking it. Knocking it loose. He was triple teamed on the play, and it still stays in the zone. Here's Chernyshov now moving it. Nice little stick handling move. Throws it out to the slot. Settabrini missed the puck. I think he was shocked that the puck got there after all of that work. So close for the Sharks. Chernyshov and Settabrini. Back the other way comes Vancouver. Into the zone comes Marco Rossi. He turns off of a check. Fell down. Throws it back to the point. Quick shot from the right side taken there by Vancouver's Mancini, and it's wide. Rebound comes back to the left point. Mancini, a right shot, keeps it in. Stick handles to his right away from Settabrini. Shoots toward the net, deflected wide. Rebound, Linus Karlsson. One-time Shark draft pick. Goes to Rossi on the point. Shoots one through traffic. And a good stop made there by Askarov as Orlov was in front trying to box out his man and Drew O'Connor. O'Connor did an effective job at staying in front of that net. Right after the whistle, a frustrated Orlov gave him an extra shot.
3: No, I like the effort by Orlov. Allowing Askarov to see that shot from the point. He boxes him out properly and allows Askarov to get the whistle.
2: We've got a break in the action. This broadcast is coming to you from SAP Center at San Jose. It's a 0-0 tie between the Sharks and the Canucks with 9:27 to go. We'll be back on the San Jose Sharks Audio Network. Come on, Sharky, let's go party. Missed out on the Sharks Beach Party hoodie? Well, the crew neck version just dropped. This line change collab is available now at SharksProShop.com. And so, go get it and go party with Sharky. We're partying tonight with the San Jose Sharks fan base. Nothing to score. Final home game of the regular season campaign. It is Fan Appreciation Night presented by SAP. Sharks on the attack. Here they come. Wennberg across the line. Turns to the near boards. Again, a delay in favor of getting his line mates across the line. But then the feed for Eklund knocked away from him. And the Canucks pick it back up. Elias Pettersson, the defenseman, sends it forward. Up to the Sharks line, O'Connor. He moves into San Jose territory against Ferraro. Holds the puck, skates behind the net, moves to the right wing corner. Turns to his left, then turns to his right, then slides it back to Elias Pettersson on the point. Shoots one! And a good stop. Easily made by Askarov right at the chest.
3: Yep, nice job keeping things to the outside. And sometimes you're going to have shifts like that where you're in a defensive zone. But Askarov will tell it. Yep.
4: will be able to see that puck like that, he's going to make that save all day long.
2: Askarov 3-0 against the Canucks so far this season. And San Jose would dearly love to make that 4 in a row here tonight. Final home game of the regular season schedule. And as you heard in our Sharks warm-up program, the players just want to have some more home games scheduled. It's going to take a little work to do that. LA won today, so that doesn't make things any easier. But then again, anything can happen. There's a headman feed to Foley, to Misa, across the line, spinning, throwing it toward the slot. It's off of a skate and on net, diving there. Lankinen makes the save and hangs on. And it's a good job moving up the ice there for the Sharks. Defenseman Sam Dickinson was in there with Misa.
3: Yeah, you'd like to see Misa just shoot that puck. There's a great spot to shoot it. He's in the slot. Perhaps he thought that the defender's stick was in the lane, but any chance he can get that puck to the net, I'd say shoot it from there.
2: Faceoff right side of Lankinen. 8:40 to go, first period. Nothing to score. A couple of close calls for the Sharks. But here's Vancouver's Zeev Bouyim, a huge part of their present and future now. Stick handle sends it ahead. Jake DeBrusk, son of Louis, dumps it all the way down on goal, and Askarov stopped it. Head manned out. Colin Graf on the right wing, trying to saucer it for a breaking Toffoli, but it was batted away. Now a 2-on-1 developing here for Vancouver, and a shot by DeBrusk toward the net is a save by Askarov. He did not permit a rebound with Teddy Bluger skating in to try to jam at it, and Askarov looks pretty solid right now to keep the score 0-0.
3: Yeah, he's doing the things that you want him to do as a number one goaltender, making the saves he's supposed to make. I think the D are doing a good job, too, of keeping things to the outside.
2: Right now, 8:14 to go. First period. Teams are changing lines. Enough time for me to remind everybody that you can celebrate your next birthday on the ice with Sharks Ice. Skate, celebrate, and make memories with friends at San Jose, Fremont, and Oakland locations. 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That's a lot of fun. You will love it. Off the faceoff, Gaudette's up ice. He's got the puck on the left across the line. Try to shovel it forward. Good defensive play there, far side of the ice by defenseman Marcus Pettersson. So the puck trickles back to the Sharks zone. Sent around the boards there by Ferraro. Tried to get it to Mukko Madulin. Batted down by Ty Mueller, who taps it back left corner in the San Jose end. Mukko Madulin protects it from Mueller. Goes behind the net. Ferraro swings it ahead. Poked out of the zone there by the Sharks. It's Gaudette that gets it down the left. Good hustle to get to the puck there for Zach Ostapchuk as he's checked by Max Sesson. Now Goodrow is going to poke a pass by Gaudette around the boards. Mukko Madulin pinches in, but slipping by him at the near side there. Mueller lost the puck, so the Canucks just toss behind their own net. At least Mukko Madulin slowed it down enough at the end of his shift. 7.5 to go, first period. Shots are 9-8 in favor of Vancouver. No score, first period. Here comes the Canuck attack. Besser on the move to the Sharks line. Loses on the check to Chernyshov. But the Canucks hustle to it in the neutral territory and keep their possession. Here they come again.
0: He scores!
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1: Grab it in the left corner, but he was turning and the puck went off the right side of his skate and bounced back behind the Canucks net. So Macklin Celebrini's line is off. Alex Wenberg's line is back out. On defense, Letty along with Dickinson. Here come the Canucks skating from right to left, moving in Linus Karlsson, trying to throw it in the air, bounced aside. Sharks grab it. Sherwood has it. Stick handles, leads it across the rink, and here comes Dickinson jumping up in the play. Across the line, drop pass Wenberg. Hustles to it on that little drop. He goes down the left wing boards, but runs smack into the check of Victor Mancini. Sherwood comes over to grab the puck, but he has to go back to center ice to help and get it. And now it will be Dickinson and Eklund that combine to put it off the right boards and get it deep. And this Wenberg line can come off now, and Michael Misa's line can step on. It's Misa to Foley. Graff up front, along with still Letty and Dickinson on D. Here come the Canucks. Nils Höglander down the left wing side. Carries up to the Sharks line. Flicks it ahead. Dickinson took a hard check there behind the net from DeBrusk and Höglander. They continue to battle for it. Dickinson wins that. Sends it along the boards. And Graff now protecting the puck with Misa's help in the corner. Misa getting it, trying to stick handle. And he has to drop it backwards. There's Dickinson stick handling in a phone booth trying to get it free. But he's checked off the play. Misa couldn't get it. Now Dickinson steps up. Checks Höglander off the puck, and somebody else hit him, and down he went. San Jose with a nice physical brand of hockey that they're playing in the first period, don't you think?
2: Yeah, really good job there as well by Sam Dickinson in the corner. Tries to elude the check, but makes a nice job defensively.
1: Long shot by Graff right on. Save made by Lankinen, and it's cleared back. Not far enough for icing, it doesn't look like. So they wave it off. San Jose's back in their own zone to gain control. 4:25 to go, first period. No score. Sharks and Canucks all even in their fourth and final meeting of the season. Mikko Mudobin got checked off the puck, but nice job by Goodrow to jump up to it. He stick handles up to the Canucks line. Knocked down by Mancini, but he got it deep around the boards. And then the right corner, Gaudette swings it back behind the net. Ostapchuk, big and strong, moves away from Mancini, reverses the puck. There's Goodrow, knocks it free now. Behind the net, crisscrosses with Gaudette. Gaudette spins it up the boards, kept in Ferraro. Cross ice, Desharnais, the shot! That's good pursuit there by Vancouver's Ty Mueller to get in the way and block it. But Mueller lost the puck to Goodrow as he carried behind his net. Sharks set up again on the point. Here's Ferraro. Sends it across looking for Goodrow. Pokes it toward the goal and off the boards. It's deflected by a defensive stick up over the glass and out of play. We've got a break in the action with 3:44 to go in period number one. Shots are 9 apiece. The Sharks and the Canucks are scoreless. And we'll be back on the San Jose Sharks Audio Network. 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A lot of great events with Sharks 365 members this season. Our next broadcast, by the way, will be on the road in Nashville. We'll be in Music City on Monday, 4:30 airtime. Off the faceoff, the Sharks shoot and score! Puck drop, Igor Chernyshov wins a battle right in front of the net and pokes it past Lankinen to make it 1-0 San Jose with 3:41 to go in the first.
2: Just a great job off the faceoff, being aware, won or lost, and Chernyshov jumps on this puck. And he makes no mistake.
1: Oh, that's a big goal. Good way to get things started for the Sharks. 16:19 the time of it. Again, Macklin Celebrini just pushing it forward, and Chernyshov got underneath, just drove to the net and backhanded in.
2: Quick hands there, got to the front of the net quickly, beat his check, and then was able to put it in.
1: So Chernyshov from Celebrini at 16:19. Point number 109 for Macklin Celebrini. 1-0 Sharks. Moving in, Canucks trying to get control. Tom Vilander not afraid to go up ice. Don't forget he played college hockey at Boston University with Macklin Celebrini. He wants to get at least a push back here for his Canucks team. Elias Pettersson moves it across the line. Nice defensive play by Macklin Celebrini, getting the stick out and batting down a puck that was intended for

0: Liam Ogren on the right. Dickinson make that to Desharnais, finishes his check. Now Orloff behind the goal line. Bit of a risky pass, got it over to Chernyshov, but he is checked by Victor Mancini's pinch, forcing Chernyshov all the way back to his own goal line on the far wing. And he just gunned it back behind his net, and the Sharks maintain possession.
1: Like to see Will Smith be able to handle that puck there in the middle of the ice. Unfortunately, he doesn't. And they end up turning it over.
0: That's what happens. So they'll bring it back. 2 minutes, 36 seconds to go in this first period. Shots 10 apiece. Igor Chernyshov, though, getting credit for that goal. For Chernyshov, that is his sixth goal of the season. He's had a nice introduction to the National Hockey League this year.
1: Yeah, I know. He's been good. I think that what you're seeing from him is his ability to hold on to pucks, his ability to make plays. And the next step for him is bringing it every single night.
0: Off the faceoff now. 2:30 to go in the first. 1-0 the score. Canucks give it away. Wennberg steals it. Stick handles left corner. Canucks zone. Cuts behind the Vancouver Canucks net. 1-on-2. Loses on the check, but Eklund got it back to him. Now it's batted up to the point, kept in by Letty. Shoots one, and I think Eklund got a stick on that. The puck tipped wide. Letty's going to try to keep it in. Had a stick tied up by O'Connor, so here come the Canucks on the attack. Linus Karlsson down the left wing side, into the Shark zone. Gave it to the man on the left, and Rossi back to the point. Quick shot there taken by Bouillon, but it missed the goal. And it comes all the way back into the Canucks' end after that rebound ricochet. The Sharks get a complete line change without an icing call. A minute 50 remaining in this first period with the score 1-0 San Jose. Here comes the Canuck attack again. Vilander on the ice with Bouillon, throws it forward. Hoglander shoots it in, tipped up in the air and kind of settled back behind the Sharks' net. And taking it back there to Foley. Lead pass Misa. He's got speed. He's down the left wing side. He's across the line. He's going in. He stick handles. He shoots. Save me. Dead. Rebound. Graf is right on net. And a great stop by Lankinen, who, by the way, might be the Vancouver Canucks' best player in this first period.
1: Yeah, what a burst of speed down the wing was Misa. Just shot out of a rocket. But a great play along the boards to start that rush by the veteran to Foley. And Misa takes that puck hard to the net. The rebound comes out the other side to Colin Graf, who tries to go short side. Lankinen's up to the task. He seals the post.
0: Good attempt for Michael Misa, who's utilizing his best strength, his speed. Wins the draw. Here's Graf with it. He was robbed point blank there a moment ago by Lankinen. Sends to Toffoli behind the net. Back to the point. Ferraro the shot. It's blocked. Nice hustle by Toffoli to get back there. He's got to regroup back of the Sharks' blue line, but he kept it away from the Canucks' sticks. Icing coming up against San Jose here, unfortunately, as a misfired pass goes up the left wing. And in fact, the Canucks were almost caught with too many men on the ice there, but they jumped back over the boards. And so the faceoff comes all the way down.
1: They went from too many to too few.
0: Yeah, exactly. Everybody was getting
1: They had
0: on.
1: Six and then they had four.
0: Well, we said it this morning, and then there were four. Four games left in the regular season. How will the Sharks fare? We'll find out now. They lead 1-0. Down to a minute 9 remaining in the first period. Canucks win the draw after the Sharks icing. Luka Meduna, though, banks it off the boards and gets it out of the zone. And right now the Canucks pick up with a minute to go. Liam Ogren bodied up by Ferraro as he shoots one in. Turnover by Luka Meduna behind the net. Fed to the slot. There's a chance for Ogren, but the puck deflected away. Rebound behind the goal line. There's Besser with it. Stick handling behind the back pass. That was a nifty play. Fed by Ogren toward the slot, but that's a good defensive play by Graf to tip it out. Get it down. And no icing on the play. So 35 seconds to go in this first period. The Sharks have that one goal by Igor Chernyshov. They lead 1-0. Canucks trying to tie it up here. They move it up to the Sharks' blue line. Linus Karlsson angles it off the boards. Rossi giving chase, but Will Smith getting back defensively with a nice job. Kept the puck away from him. On the near boards with 15 seconds left. Worked free. Rossi batted one down. He can be crafty with it. Stick handles across the ice. Totally horizontally. He went to the right boards. Pass intercepted. Poked forward. Here comes Macklin Settabrini down the left. Cross the line. Lead pass for Smith. Checked away by Bouillon. But Settabrini, oh boy, he got the puck back. And he gets blasted to the ice there by Mancini. Settabrini getting up a little slowly as the San Jose Sharks go to respond to that. As Igor Chernyshov is taking exception to that. Now he's pushing and shoving with O'Connor keeping separated. as the Sharks are awfully sensitive to any time anybody does anything in the direction of Macklin Celebrini. And meanwhile, Chernyshov and O'Connor having a couple of hacks at each other with their fists, but they're being separated by the linesman. And that will be it for the first period. But kudos to Vancouver for stepping up to Celebrini there on that play.
1: Yeah, I really like the response by Chernyshov. Not known for that, obviously, but does the right thing. Pack mentality, gets in there for, you didn't like the hit on Macklin Celebrini, and he jumps in there. I gotta like it.
0: Celebrini was knocked down pretty hard there on that play. Shots on goal in the first period, 12-10 in favor of the Sharks. The only goal, 16-19 of the first period. Igor Chernyshov, sixth goal of the season, assisted by Macklin Celebrini, point number 109 in his remarkable campaign. Stand by. We got a lot more coming up next on the San Jose Sharks Audio Network. Celebrate a season of goals that give back with the Sharks Foundation's Goals for Kids bobblehead. It features Will Smith, Macklin Celebrini, Willie Macklin, and Tyler Toffoli. You want to add this to your collection if you're into the bobblehead world. Head to sharksfoundation.org and secure yours. Well, a really solid first period of play. The only goal to tell you about was at 16-19 off a face-off win by Macklin Celebrini. A classic case where he didn't try to draw it back, Jamal. He pushed it forward, and Igor Chernyshov anticipated that beautifully, getting under the Canucks defense and was all alone in front, made a nice little deke and put it up top against Lankin to make it 1-0.
1: Yeah, to me, that's just a great example of being ready off a draw, understanding that it's puck first, not necessarily where you have to go, whether you win it or lose it. But a great job by Chernyshov jumping on that. Showed great hands in tight to put it away.
0: All season long, the Sharks have been trying to prepare for what playoff hockey is going to be all about. And in the last couple of games, they have come to realize exactly what that feels like. Sometimes you think you know what it's like if you're a young player. If you're a veteran player, like, say, Tyler Toffoli or Nick Leddy, or a player like Barkley Goodrow, who have been through the wars and have seen everything, you sometimes can impart some of that in the direction of your young players. And I think that they have really handled all of that well. Tyler Toffoli, speak of the devil, is right with us here in the Sharks dressing room, ready to talk about that and many other art topics with Jamal.
1: Hey, Tyler, you guys have talked a lot about it the last couple of days, playing with some desperation. What did you guys think? What did you think of that period?
2: Yeah, I thought it was a lot better than the previous couple games. And I thought we came out and we were ready to go. And so far it's been pretty good, and we just got to keep pushing here.
1: You've played now a few games, it seems, with Misa as the center. You made a great play off the wall there to spring him loose. Seems like he's playing with a lot more confidence and that speed, taking it to the net. He does seem to like to go to the net. Is that something you guys talked about?
2: Yeah, not necessarily talk about, but I think he knows that that's, you know, part of his strength as his game. And I think he's been playing some pretty good hockey, and he's been flying tonight so far.
1: And talk a little bit about Askarov and how he seems to be on it tonight and sharp. And how great is it for him to you know, get a better response from the group and playing well in front of you?
2: Yeah, well, obviously we need him to, you know, be one of our best players. And he's made some big saves for us tonight. And I think just so far it's been a solid effort, and we got to be ready to go here in the second.
1: All right, thanks for this, and good luck the rest of the way.
2: Thanks.
1: That was Tyler Toffoli. This 1-0 for the Sharks after one period. 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
0: Along with Jamal Mayers, I'm Dan Rusinowski. The only goal to tell you about was in the first period at 16-19 off face-off play. Igor Chernyshov getting his sixth of the season after Macklin Celebrini poked it forward to him. So Celebrini picking up his 109th point of the year. He's got 42 goals and 67 assists. And he's only 5 points behind the all-time Sharks record of most points in a season held by Joe Thornton since 2007.
1: Yeah, that's pretty cool. To think that he could do that in this as a 19-year-old is quite impressive.
0: The start of many things to come. Shots on goal, 12-10 in favor of the Sharks. No penalties in the first period whatsoever. Relatively clean first period, although right near the end of the first period there, a body check on Macklin Celebrini led Igor Chernyshov to step up and get involved there with Drew O'Connor. And in fact, I don't think they've given them any penalties even. They just let them go off the ice, as far as I know.
1: Yeah, I don't think there's penalties on that play, but gotta like Chernyshov stepping up there.
0: Right now, it's time for the second period at SAP Center. The Sharks are leading 1-0 on the goal by Igor Chernyshov. Reinserted into the lineup, And he proved his coaches right by pumping the puck into the net. Faceoff dropped. Controlled by Vancouver. Goaltender Kevin Lankinen in net to our left. Watches as the Canucks move left to right to the Sharks' line. Little drop pass toward the goal. And a long shot there by Teddy Bluger was knocked aside by Askarov. And he struggled with the rebound, but the Sharks' defense pounced on it and knocked it away. Now the Canucks regroup. They move back into Sharks' territory. Uh-oh, Askarov's way out of his net again. But again, the Canucks do not take advantage of that as the Sharks pounce on the puck. There's Chernyshov leading the attack up to the blue line. Gives to Orlov. Chips it in deep for Celebrini, who's fighting Bouillon for the puck. Also in there, Chernyshov grinding it out. But the Canucks get a second stick in there, and that's DeBrusk that knocks it loose. Teddy Bluger carries it out of the zone to center. Makes sure he's at the red line, then dumps in. And head coach Adam Foote changing on the fly as Mukko Madulin skates it out of his own zone with speed. Cuts to the middle, across the line, holds the puck, shoots one right on goal. That is a long-distance shot that had a lot of steam on it. A good kick save made there by the netminder Lankinen. Back the other way, Mukko Madulin getting back defensively on Vilander. Vilander, the Boston University product, goes behind the net. Tripped up Mukko Madulin there, but no penalty called. And the Sharks will pick it back up. Nice protection by Eklund far side. Sherwood got the handoff, and he chipped it free. Now it's poked to the middle by Ferraro, and Eklund will slide to the left side of the ice, spin, and throw a cross-ice pass that gets corralled by Vancouver. Hoglander moves to the Sharks' line. Great back check there by San Jose, and a good body check by Eklund there against his man, knocking Liam Ogren into the boards. And William Eklund just finished up a pretty darn good shift.
1: Yeah, he's been working, and you can tell he was not happy with himself after turning that puck over, but that's what you want to see. When you make a mistake, no, it happens. You got to be the hardest worker to get it back.
0: Just about 2 minutes gone by in the second period. Sharks forecheck here. Misa in there with speed, puts the body on his man, steals the puck. Backhands up to the left point. Dickinson cross ice. Here's the shot by Letty right on, and the save made from 55 feet out by Lankinen. Rebound bounced to the far corner. There's Misa and Toffoli digging at it. Toffoli fans in the puck a little bit. That enables Vancouver to control it. And put off the boards there by Mancini on the right. Got it all the way up to the Sharks' line, and here's Rossi with it. On the left, Carlson. He'll exchange with Elias Pettersson. Linus Carlson sends a toss toward the goal, but it's wide. Philip Kronik is able to pinch in and keep it in play. In the right corner, walking out is O'Connor. Tried to go short side up top, but that's a nice job of hugging the post by Askarov to keep it out. Shot now by Hronik. That's off the goalpost, and it's up in the air and way out of play. That's a ping if I've ever seen one. We're going to stop it here. Once again, we've got 17-19 left in this second period. And we remind fans that the Sharks will travel to Nashville, Music City, for the final meeting of their season series. We're on the air in time for your drive home from work or your last half hour in the office. As we're on the air at 4:30 Pacific time from Music City. That'll be on Monday with the Sharks and the Predators. That's a big game.
1: Yes.
0: This one is two, though. Sharks lead 1-0. Second period continues here at SAP Center as the puck is around the far boards. And a little stick handling play there goes to San Jose. That's Stapchuk and Dickinson combining. They poke it up the boards. Goodrow couldn't get it out. Kept in. Little shot by Sasson. Wide. Held in. Far side of the ice. Kronik. Far side. Feed. Gets it back. Philip Kronik. Feeds near side. Sasson. Shoots. That's a nice little block right there by Barkley Goodrow. Dickinson kind of shoveled a pass up to Goodrow, and he banked it ahead. And here comes Ostapchuk. Feeds on the left. Gaudette. Got to the blue line. Chipped it off the left boards. Got it deep. There's Ostapchuk trying to dig it free. Put it off a couple of sticks. Gets taken down. And that is going to be a penalty. This will be the first penalty of the game drawn by Zach Ostapchuk against Vancouver. The time of this will be 3 minutes and 28 seconds of period number 2. Headed to the penalty box for the Vancouver Canucks is their defenseman Zeed Bouillon. So the Sharks are going to have to make him pay right now, leading 1-0.
1: Yeah, and a really good shift once again by Zach Ostapchuk in their fourth line. Really clean through the neutral zone, good support, gets on his horse, out-muscles Zeed Bouillon, gets taken down, they go on the power play.
0: Two-minute hooking penalty on Zeed Bouillon at 3:28 of the second. Sharks on the power play, brought to you by Power Business Technology, copiers and printers for your office needs. 28 seconds of the second period. Here we go. San Jose starts from their own zone after Vancouver got it all the way down. Wennberg is out there at the red line, drops it backwards. Here comes Macklin Celebrini carrying it down the left wing. He gets across the line. Tried to drop it back there for Wennberg. That's a good read by Teddy Bluger to knock it away and clear. Orloff diagonally passes to Toffoli on the right wing, and he diagonally dumps into the offensive zone, and it's flipped in the air by Vancouver, and it's over the glass, but looks like it was deflected by a San Jose defensive stick.
1: We'll restart now once again in the offensive zone. We can win this faceoff just like the last one. Hopefully they can get set up and get this power play going. It's been kind of wasted that last 36 seconds here. Have to have a sense of urgency here.
0: Now the Sharks are one for their previous 11 on the power play in the last five games. That's only 9.1%. That definitely has to improve. San Jose back to their own blue line to get recuperated here. Smith drops for Celebrini, and he starts to take off. Macklin, right to left, moves across the line. Little drop pass to Wennberg. Besser, another good read, and chipped it clear. Seems like the Canucks have done a pretty good pre-scout on what the Sharks do on the power play. As here come the Sharks on the attack again. Smith and Wennberg carry into the offensive zone. Will Smith tosses back to Celebrini, left point, feeds it rink wide. There's Orloff dropping it back for Toffoli. Gets a return feed on the right boards. Fans on the puck as he's checked. So Celebrini will cycle back to center ice to get control. That killed a few seconds off. But here comes Macklin Celebrini up the middle. Stick handles to his left now. Crosses the line. Tries to pinball it off a skate in the direction of a teammate. But that's intercepted and cleared on net all the way down by Vancouver. And the bouncer was stopped by Askarov as the second power play unit is now stepping on for San Jose. We're down to 24 seconds left on the power play. Good toss out by Dickinson. Sent by Chernyshov over to Eklund to the right side. Sherwood crosses the line, goes to Eklund, back to Sherwood on the right side. Sends it across the rink. Dickinson to the middle. Now it's tapped to the left side instead of shooting it for Misa. And it was deflected away by Bylander. Misa behind the goal line. Stick handles with it now again. Slides behind the net to Eklund. Eklund walking out from the corner. Final seconds ticking off in the power play. Shot right on by Sherwood is stopped by Lankin. And the penalty indeed is over, but for Michael Misa, a case of maybe should have shot it, but didn't and tried to pass.
1: Yeah, and I think he knows right now. I don't have to even tell him. He's going to look at the iPad when he gets to the bench. He's already shaking his head right now. That's all right. It's a learning moment for him. Get those pucks and that opportunity there. Even if you're on the ice with him, I would be yelling, shoot it. You know, that's some communication that needs to happen.
0: He just smacked his stick against the boards on his way back to the bench in frustration. So you've got that exactly right. Can you imagine if these kids today didn't have iPads, they had to just deal with talking about it?
1: Or their memory?
0: Yeah. It would make things a little different, wouldn't it? Because right now, here are the Sharks. A little pass by Barkley Goodrow. He's trying to send Adam Gaudette down the left side. Couldn't quite do it. Now the Canucks shoot it all the way down. Oh, no! That puck is in the net! But the net is off the moorings. It was dragged over by Askarov. It was dumped in. Askarov was going behind the net to get it, and it carried back in the direction of one of the Canucks. This should be a goal by the way that I see it, and the officials are all going to congregate. They can award a goal here. Let's get the call from Jordan Samuels-Thomas.
4: The call on the ice is a good goal for Vancouver.
0: That's the right call. Again, it was dumped down the ice by Vancouver all the way, fed forward, and it went off the end boards, and it was just one of these strange things where it was dumped into the offensive end, and somehow Askarov came out of the net, and the puck was snapped into the goal as he was trying to dislodge the net, which would have been a penalty, by the way, anyway, but you can award a goal in that situation if you're the referee, and that's exactly what just happened.
1: Unbelievable. So he changed his mind to go behind the net, I believe, and then on his way back, because of the poor carom, he knocked the net off as the shooter was shooting the puck into the empty net.
0: Well, that was one of the weirdest plays we've seen all season long. Wide open in front of the net there. Vancouver banged it in. And I'm not sure if O'Connor is going to get it or if the player that touched it just before that is going to get credit for the goal. We'll wait for that award. But it's 1-1. So the Sharks have to figure it out, get their groove back. Here's Ferraro, stick handling down the left side across the Canucks line. Tried to throw it toward the goal, blocked by a stick. Toffoli gets it back, sends right toward the net from the right wing boards. Severe angle, but a good stop by Kevin Lankinen. And play is blown dead. They are going to credit the first guy to touch that. That's Marco Rossi at 5:56 of this second period. So Rossi, who's always had some pretty good games against the Sharks from his days when he played with the Minnesota Wild, gets credit for his 11th goal of the season. We've got a break in the action with 13:28 to go in period number two. Tonight's game is coming to you from SAP Center at San Jose. It's a 1-1 tie. This is the San Jose Sharks Audio Network. Well, folks, we've just witnessed one of the more bizarre goals scored either for or against a goaltender in the NHL this season, and it goes for Vancouver. Marco Rossi awarded the goal effectively, his 11th of the season, assisted by Victor Mancini on the dump-in. Yaroslav Askarov, a moment of indecision, decided to, a little bit late, tried to play it. The puck went beyond his reach behind the net, and when he realized he was in trouble with men in front, he was able to try to drag the puck or the net down and knock it off its mooring, which would have been a penalty anyway, but the officials awarded a goal. So it's 1-1. Here's Wenberg across the blue line, spinning, feeding it over to Ferraro, who skates down low on Sasson, trying to slide it to the slot off a skate, but it's grabbed by Sherwood. Good hustle. Feeds it over to Ferraro, who's on the opposite side of the ice suddenly. Ferraro and Mukka Madulin poke it down low. Now Eklund fed it back, tipped by Wenberg, back to the point. Ferraro to Sherwood. The shot that is tipped high, but it hit the glass and stays in play. Far side of the ice, Mueller couldn't clear it. Kept in. Sherwood sends it forward to Eklund. Turns off a check, back to Sherwood, stops the puck on the right point, stick handles to his left. He drops it back. That was a dangerous play, but he got it to Ferraro, who shoots toward the net. Save made. Nice stop by Lankinen. Rebound kept in by Sherwood. Feeds it back behind the San Jose goal. Canucks finally pick up, and they're able to poke it. Ratu got it out of the zone ahead of Sherwood's forecheck. 12:20 to play, second period. 1-1 the score. Defenseman fell down for Vancouver. Fed in front of the net, and a quick chance for Chernyshov. Wide open, but he misses the goal. Head to the slot. Smith's got it. Shoots. Blocked by Hronek. Hronek was the guy who fell down earlier. Poked by Smith to Celebrini. Celebrini, nice drop. Got it to Desharnais. Stops. Throws it toward the net. Deflected by a stick wide. Orlov kept it in. To Chernyshov behind the net. Feeds corner Smith. Centering feet. Celebrini's there. He swings and misses at the puck. Chernyshov exchanges with Orlov on the left wing side. Good pressure by this line. Smith gets the handoff. Walks up to the left point. Drops it back near side. Celebrini turns. Shoots. Save made. Chernyshov rebound to Celebrini. He throws to the net. Stick save made by Lankinen. And the rebound pushed out by Vancouver. Right on it, though. The Sharks send to the right. Chernyshov. Lead pass for Celebrini across the seam. One off his stick. And he chips it in deep in a little bit of frustration as the Canucks clear it all the way down. And that is icing against Vancouver. And the fans enthused and entertained by what this Celebrini line is doing. But in this particular case, a close but no cigar for Igor Chernyshov. Macklin Celebrini and Will Smith, all three, had chances.
1: Yeah, great job holding on to pucks, slip plays, supporting each other, coming to the puck, using the high ice. The next phase of this is getting inside, looking for those second and third chances. But just a tremendous shift all in the offensive zone.
0: Off the faceoff, here's Brock Besser moving left to right for Vancouver. Game tied at one. Chernyshov in the first period, his sixth goal of the season, made it 1-0 Sharks from Celebrini. And Rossi, the awarded goal, his 11th from Mancini at 5:56. Michael Mises had a couple of good opportunities today. Turns away from a check, fit it forward. Here's Dickinson moving right to left. Cross the line, drop pass to Foley. Shoot, score! Dickinson gained the zone, realized that Toffoli was the trailer, a right-handed shot on the left side, and Tyler Toffoli gets the drop, and he was a long ways away, about 55 feet out of the goal, but he snapped that wrist shot and got through everything, and the Sharks have just taken a 2-1 lead.
1: Yeah, really good job through the neutral zone, and I love the fact that Sam Dickinson decides to go to the net there, and Tyler Toffoli's just looking to shoot for action as he throws that puck to the net, hoping that maybe a POP pass off the pads for Colin Graf, but instead it goes through the wickets, through the five hole, beats Lankinen.
0: Goal number 19 on the season for Tyler Toffoli. He recently got to the 100-point mark in his San Jose Sharks career. And that is a really nice finish and a very important goal for San Jose. Next shift is always important. Face-off drop. Who controls it? Taken back now by the Sharks. They move it on the right side, up the right side. Dickinson and Misa will get credit for the assists on this goal at 9:02 of the second period. Dumped in deep to the Canucks end. Sharks grinding it there. Markley Goodrow trying to apply the body check, but now he forced a giveaway and in front. Ostapchuk had it, and diving to block that was Marco Rossi. Sharks keep it in. Dickinson, stick handle, shoots. Blocked by a skate for Vancouver. The Sharks sensing an opportunity to go for it here. Up 2-1. Now Gaudette checked from behind. Play continues. He got it back to Dickinson on the point. Tried the shot. It gets blocked. And it got blocked by Linus Karlsson, who was really shaken up at the near side, hobbling, trying to stay in it. Sharks will try to take advantage here as Linus Karlsson's trying to make his way back to the bench. A headman feed unfortunately goes to Barkley Goodrow. Too far. He couldn't get it. Icing against the Sharks as Karlsson took the full force of that shot on the near boards.
1: Well, that was icing. I don't know why they're changing all their guys. They just changed three guys.
0: The Sharks did?
1: Oh, okay, no.
0: Icing against San Jose.
1: Yeah, you're right.
0: So they can't change. First goal in 11 games for Tyler Toffoli. The last one he had was March the 15th in Ottawa. This is a nice one for him, his 19th goal of the season. And off the faceoff, here comes Celebrini. Down the left, across the line, little toe drag. Tried to shoot it through the defense, but Teddy Bluger, the defensive center, blocked that. And the Canucks come back the other way. Ziv Buyam carries to the Sharks' line and dumps it ahead. But Celebrini's first guy back. What a job. Fed it over to Chernyshov. Now to the right wing side, Smith. Now across the ice, here comes Ferraro. Moving into the zone, sending it toward the slot. Good job by Jake DeBrusk to get a stick on it and deflect it away. Uh-oh, Mikko Madonna could be in trouble here. He couldn't keep it in, but fortunately he went back to control it. Diagonal pass ahead to Celebrini on the left. Gains the zone. Nice little pass to Smith. Walking and shooting that puck. That went off of the goaltender and maybe something else there at the near side. Chernyshov back. Shoots off the goalpost on the left wing. This line is causing all kinds of excitement here for the fans of the tank, but here comes Vancouver right back the other way. Sharks 2, Canucks 1. 8:55 to go in the second period as Vancouver dumps in. Coach Adam Foote trying to make the line changes here as San Jose watches as it's sent to the slot by Rattu. Turnaround play to the slot. Rattu looks for it. Now the trailer gets it, but the shot is blocked. Chernyshov getting a skate on that. That's a really effective job. And now another shot comes from Elias Pettersson. It whistles wide from the right circle. Now Rattu a shot. That's partially blocked by Chernyshov. Good defensive shift in this portion of it for the Sharks' top guys. As now they force it out of the zone. That's Celebrini against Elias Pettersson there at the end of a shift.
1: Great job there getting that puck out, knowing when the pressure points are.
0: Right now here are the Canucks moving back in. Mancini stick handling toward the slot. Now he moves off to the left wing circle. He cuts back behind the Sharks' net. He centers in front, and it's into Askarov, and he juggled it for a second but grabbed onto it and held on with 8:06 to play in the second period. Pretty exciting hockey here tonight, folks. We're at SAP Center at San Jose, and the score is the San Jose Sharks 2 and the Vancouver Canucks 1. This is the San Jose Sharks Audio Network. Well, Tyler Toffoli putting the Sharks in front by the score of 2-1 with his 19th goal of the season at 9:02 of the second frame. Sam Dickinson and Michael Misa getting the assists on that play. Misa finally getting rewarded a little bit with a point. He's been close a few times tonight, maybe a little bit too many extra plays, but he's starting to get it.
1: Yeah, no, it's you got to be happy for a young player like that who's doing the right things, playing hard in the corners, getting that puck to the net. I just got to have to finish those opportunities.
0: First goal for Tyler Toffoli at home here since he scored against Calgary on February 26. Long shot there by Vancouver to the net. Elias Pettersson got it to the goal. Save Askarov. Rebound chipped out. There's a race for it. Sherwood is giving chase. He's down the right. He's got it. He cuts into the zone. He skates away from the defensive check of Buyam. Feeds behind the net to Eklund. Gets a return feed on the right wing boards. Checked by Buyam. Bounces off the boards. Eklund centers in front. Wenberg was there, but somehow they couldn't negotiate contact. Instead, it's cleared back out to the Sharks' line. And San Jose 2, Vancouver 1. Sherwood again, just giving it absolutely everything he's got. I could see, we saw him this morning. He's got a game face on at 10 a.m.
1: Yeah, he is wired like old school. He's old school. He's a throwback. I like it.
0: Vancouver taking their sweet time to get out of the zone as the teams change. Drew O'Connor goes to Atu Rattu. Rattu skates up the middle, feeds on the right. Linus Karlsson, the shot to the net, and it's put up in the air, and it's gloved very calmly by Yaroslav Askarov with Ratu in front trying to get a deflection.
1: Yeah, really good job there off the entry, reading the play, and Askarov getting the necessary whistle.
0: 7:03 to go, second period. After this game, the Sharks will hit the road for their final three road contests. Monday night, we'll be on the air at 4:30 Pacific time, live from Nashville with the Sharks and the Predators. Then Wednesday, we begin a back-to-back set of games at Chicago for game 81 and at Winnipeg for game number 82 on the campaign. Obviously, the hope is that that game is very meaningful. Right now, this game certainly has something to do with that. 2-1 Sharks. Here's Jake DeBrusk doing a complete circumnavigation, throwing a backhand shot toward the net from the right side. Knocked away, but the Sharks can't clear. Marcus Pettersson, the shot. Deflected in front. Late reaction by Askarov, but the puck went wide. Rebound, Bluger back behind the net. The Latvian centerman throws it back toward the point, but Toffoli intercepts, slides to Letty, and Letty headmans to Graf. Down the left. He's across the line, heading toward the net. Centering feet in front. Batted down by Misa. That might not have counted if it went into the net, but it went wide. Offside against the Sharks as they couldn't keep it into the blue line. But we get a stoppage with 6:26 to go in period number two. And we've got a Sharks 2-1 lead on the strength of that Tyler Toffoli goal that came at 9:02, his 19th of the season.
1: Yeah, a really good job. This line's starting to feel it now. Must have been good luck when we chat with them. But
0: that's what we're going to tell them, I'll tell you that.
1: That's right.
0: You appear on the Sharks audio network and something good happens to you on the ice.
1: There you go.
0: Well, let's see what the Sharks throw out here after this offside call. They'll put out Gaudette to take the faceoff. Goodrow and Ostapchuk with him out there. But they're putting Gaudette in the circle because he's a right-handed shot. Puck is dropped. Boy, that is a muscular faceoff win there for Gaudette. And he got it back. Knocked forward on goal from long distance, stopped by Lankinen. He fires it off the left corner to get it up the near side. But the Sharks seal the lane off and have it along the boards. It's Mueller in there along with Gaudette, Goodrow, Kronik, and also Sasson. They try to dig it free again. Can the Sharks get it? Nope. It's going to be Kronik that has it. He feeds it off to the left, cleared out. Nice back check by Gaudette to get all the way across the ice. And now the long stick of Mukka Madulin steals it. Gains the zone. Feeds on the right. Goodrow walking out of the corner. Centering play in front. There's traffic in front of the goal, but it deflects off to the right wing corner. This line's going to grind it out, though. There's Ostapchuk grabbing it. Kept in on the point. Shot just wide by Gaudette. And the Sharks need a change, but that line did its job right there.
1: Heck of a shift by the fourth line. Physical, getting pucks in, playing the offensive zone, eating up minutes. Great job.
0: Now Ferraro's on the ice along with Orlov. Orlov sends the pass ahead, but Celebrini didn't get it, and it's icing against San Jose. So Vancouver, let's see if they throw anybody else out there extra for Adam Foote wants to have out there on the draw. Right now, Besser, Pettersson out there. That's Elias Pettersson, of course. Liam Ogren, the left wing on this line. And then we've got Vilander and Marcus Pettersson on defense. There's a lot of Petterssons out there.
1: Yeah.
0: Off the draw, here's Besser, very dangerous. Stick handles with the puck, throws it toward the net, blocked by Orlov, and it's out of the zone. At the near side, Besser guns it back into the Sharks' end. Behind the net, Askarov plays it off to his left. There's Orlov, shovels it forward, barely got it out, but here's Chernyshov, stick handling up the middle of the ice. He loses control of the puck, knocked away by Vilander, and will be cleared down the ice by Besser, but it's a deflection there, so there's no icing on the play. 4:50 to go, second period. Here comes the Shark attack, led by Desharnais. Now it's sent to the middle. Here's Celebrini across the line, going in and firing it, but it's sticked aside from 35 feet out by Lankinen. Rebound picked back up. Celebrini getting back defensively, but Besser gets the pass on the right wing. Tried to throw it rink wide, but it hit a stick, knocked away. And now the Sharks are back in their own zone with Orlov backhanding it behind his own goal. Desharnais feeds it up the boards, and it's out of the zone, but it'll be Vancouver holding on to the disc as Bouillem sends up the middle. Uh-oh, penalty coming up here against Orlov as the stick comes out against O'Connor. Down goes O'Connor. And now we got the penalty coming up, and we've also got pushing and shoving with Desharnais in the middle of things. Mancini involved, but also Linus Karlsson. But Dmitry Orlov is on his way to the penalty box somewhat sheepishly here. With 15:44 gone by in the second period, we've got a break in the action. Tripping call against Orlov. The Sharks 2 and the Canucks won. But when we come back, Vancouver will be on the power play on the Sharks Audio Network. It isn't a reimagination, is it? Oh, yes, it is. For a glimpse into the future of SAP Center, visit tealreimagination.com. We're going to see what that building, this building, is going to be like in the next few years. It's going to take a little while to get it all together and completed. But what an ambitious project, and what a great bit of cooperation between the Sharks and the city of San Jose. Penalty here on Orloff, 2 minutes for tripping. Time of that, 15:44. Sharks 2, Canucks 1. Vancouver with the power play setting up. Besser to Hronek on the point. Now to Rossi, right side. Feeds down right boards. Good little aggressive check by Ferraro, who steals the puck from Elias Pettersson and clears.
1: Great job. Trusting your instincts, pressuring when you thought you could. Win the puck battle, get the 200-foot clear.
0: Minute 30 remaining on the penalty against Orloff. Here's Besser's long feed. That was a good idea to try to get it up ice there to Rossi, but it was off his stick. Sharks pick it back up, and they move it out shorthanded. A slide on the right, a little bit too far for Sherwood to get it from Goodrow. But Sherwood goes in deep and kind of knocks down his man behind the net, who took a tumble to the ice. Hronek has it now and starts to move it out with that man, Elias Pettersson, who tosses to the right side. Besser down the right wing across the Sharks' line, gains the zone, sends it in deep. Swooping in, the Canucks spin it around near side. Besser keeps in, right wing half boards. He stick handles with it. 55 seconds to go in the power play for Vancouver. Sharks leading 2-1. Besser put it back to Hronek. He back skates to the left side, feeds to the right. Elias Pettersson shoots. That got on the net. Save. Rebound. Down is Askarov. It goes to Besser. Can't shoot it. Goodrow blocked the first shot, blocked the second one, and the Sharks still can't clear. Kept in by Elias Pettersson. Shoots it toward the net again. It goes off the end boards wide. Hronek keeps in. Sends over to the left circle. Fed down, loaded to Brusque. Now back to Hronek. Cross ice. Onto the right point. There's Pettersson. Now Hronek. Back a one-time pass to Pettersson. Back to Hronek. He fakes the shot. He gives it back to Elias Pettersson. He gives it back to Hronek. 15 seconds on the power play for Vancouver. Now DeBrusque far side looking for it. It's Pettersson. Back to Hronek. Shoots. Save. Rebound. Score. Jake DeBrusque right out in front with that net front presence. Askarov could not keep the puck in his glove, and it bounced back, and Jake DeBrusque makes it 2-2 with a power play goal.
1: So it was a good kill, an opportunity to get it out the top by Sherwood. He's frustrated with himself, and then that puck goes back around. They're setting up the Hronek with a heavy shot. The one-timer rebounds there. Askarov unable to catch that one, creates a rebound. And it gets put into the back of the net by DeBrusque.
0: Jake DeBrusque getting to the 20-goal mark for the fourth time in his NHL career with that play. He had 28 last year playing for the Canucks in all 82 games. And he's got 20 right now at 17:37 of the second. And that is a big power play goal. Vancouver now 1-for-1 on the man advantage. And that was that penalty kill, all the elements of a real success until that very critical moment.
1: Yeah, and you know what? A little bit frustrating, obviously, for them.
0: Man, we're going to see something here. Maybe they're going to review this. This play is under review, so hold on a minute, folks. Obviously, the call on the ice is a goal, but the question is, what are they looking at?
1: Yeah, well, going through the crease, DeBrusque kicks the stick of Askarov.
0: So that's goalie interference?
1: Well, they're determining whether or not that prevented him from making the save. I don't think they're challenging it.
0: No, they're just reviewing the play at this moment.
1: Because I wouldn't challenge this.
0: So that'd be a call probably from Toronto. That's what I imagine. They're taking a look at it. So DeBrusque getting to 20 goals 5 times in his career. We just saw his dad not too long ago, Louis DeBrusque.
1: Yep. Tough guy.
0: Scary. Tough guy, big scary. Personality.
1: Yep, scary man.
0: He is. This kid's pretty scary too at times. Not like his dad.
1: Not like that. No, his kid's skilled. Dad wasn't skilled.
0: Remember the Rangers drafted him. I remember it was the first round for Louis DeBrusque.
1: Okay.
0: Joey Bucchino was doing the draft for Phil Esposito back in the day, and he said we wanted to get people that were nasty.
4: After video review, the call on the ice is confirmed. We have a good goal.
0: Yep. So no goaltender interference after the review. And so Jake DeBrusque gets his 20th goal of the season, as we've been mentioning. But yeah, so Joey Lucchino said, we wanted to draft some nasty human beings. And he was pointing at DeBrusque when he said it.
1: That's great. Seems like a nice guy to me.
0: He's a great guy. 2:23 to go in period number two. Why is Will Smith in the penalty box? Was that a challenge play, apparently? They're calling a Will Smith is in the penalty box right now.
1: Oh, they did challenge him.
0: That must have been what happened. I thought it was just simply under review. But Will Smith is now in the box for the Sharks as it's dumped down the ice. We'll get this straightened out in just a second to make sure.
1: When your PK is not rolling, is this the right time to challenge?
0: I'm going to let that question just sit out there for a second. I wonder. Elias Pettersson got the second assist, with Hronek getting the main assist on DeBrusque's 20th of the year. 17:37, the time of that goal.
1: All right, now you just got to dig in and get the kill, right?
0: Yep. And by the way, yes, that was a challenge by the Sharks. It was not a reviewed play, as they announced. So the Sharks down a man here, but here comes Wennberg down the left side across the line. Lead pass toward the net. That was Graf right in there, but they just couldn't get contact.
1: Yeah, nice nice play in the neutral zone on the preventing the entry, and then they created a little mini two-on-one.
0: But now here come the Canucks the other way on the power play. They move into the Sharks zone, and Hronek was up ice as a defenseman, but he couldn't tap it. The Sharks knocked it aside. Desharnais in the middle of the ice there. And the San Jose is able to clear. Minute 25 remaining in the second period. Once again, just to clear things up, that was an unsuccessful coach's challenge by the Sharks. And that's why Will Smith is sitting in the penalty box, because of the bench minor that was called against San Jose. Vilander misplays the puck, and it's out of the zone. Down to 45 seconds left in the Canucks' power play. Vancouver 1-for-1 on the man advantage right now. This is their second power play opportunity. 1 minute to go in the period. Bouillem tosses to the right. Vilander up to the Sharks' line on the right board. Shoots one in. It goes all the way around to the left corner. Now it comes right back to Vilander on the right point. He stops it. Sends into the corner. Held onto there by Linus Karlsson. He protected it. Now he spun it around the left boards. Poked back to the point. Bouillem the drive. That's a save. Rebound. Poked off to the left by Ferraro. He couldn't quite control it, so the Canucks keep it in. Ogren back to the point. Here's Bouillem, the shot. Save. Rebound. Vilander streaked in, but there's Wennberg. They do a really good job in poking it out of danger. It's not out of the zone yet, though. 25 seconds left in the period, and the penalty is over, and Smith serving the minor is back on the ice. But the Canucks look for the influence with 18 seconds to go in period number two. 2-2 the score. Vancouver throwing it around. Bouillem kept it in. Feeds behind the goal to Linus Karlsson. He's being checked there by Desharnais, who steals the puck, who banks it forward. And Will Smith will backhand it up ice and get it inside the Vancouver territory. That's it for the second period. As the puck, as it gains that zone, watches as the horn sounds at SAP Center. So the Sharks definitely have their work cut out for them in the third period. They're all even with Vancouver, 2-2. Goals for San Jose, Chernyshov in the first period, and Toffoli in the second. Toffoli's goal gave the Sharks the 2-1 lead after Marco Rossi got the Canucks on the board. But then, Jake DeBrusque, his 20th of the season from Hronek, and Elias Pettersson at 17:37 came on the man advantage. So the result is a Vancouver 2-2 tie with the Sharks after two.
1: Oh, really good response by the Sharks. The penalty kill did a really good job on that last kill there. Opportunity now to regroup and have a good third. Win the third, win a game.
0: We're at the end of the second period. The score is the San Jose Sharks 2 and the Vancouver Canucks 2. We are going to catch up with Jonathan Becker, the President and Chief Executive Officer of the San Jose Sharks. He's been a pretty busy man this season. What, working on a lease extension with the City of San Jose, the reimagination of SAP Center, and so many other great projects to get really excited about where the Sharks are going. We will chat with him during this intermission. Right now, we're going to go back to our studios for this timeout on the San Jose Sharks Audio Network. Welcome back to SAP Center at San Jose. We're between periods 2 and 3. Pretty exciting game. Sharks all even with the Vancouver Canucks 2-2 on this SAP Fan Appreciation Night at the Tank. The Sharks are going to move on for a 3-game road trip to finish up their regular season. And certainly that's going to allow things to commence here in the building for what we are calling the reimagination of SAP Center. And here to talk about that and many other things is the President and Chief Executive Officer of the San Jose Sharks, Jonathan Becker. First of all, good to see you. Second of all, as we reflect on everything that's gone by in the last year for you, you've renegotiated a lease with the city of San Jose with a tremendous partnership, and now the reimagination of the building is also put together.
5: Thanks, Tim. Great to be on with a Hall of Famer.
0: Ah, thank you.
5: Yeah, it's been a busy year, but, you know, there's been so many great memories in the SAP Center over the last 30-plus years, and we're looking for another 25 more years here as well. But the building's starting to show its age. A lot of the infrastructure is original for the building, the elevators, the generators, the plumbing, etc. So a lot of that infrastructure needs to be done, but it goes beyond that. We kind of like to reimagine, use that word, how fans enjoy games. And there are lots of things going on. Should I tell you about them?
0: Please.
5: Well, one of the first things is anytime there are more than 14,000 people in the building, and as you know, there are almost always 14,000 people in the building these days, thank you, fans, the concourse gets really crowded. We actually have one of the smaller concourses, not just in the NHL, but in arenas in North America. So we're asking ourselves, how do we free it up so people can move around more? One of the ways to do that is to get fans onto other levels. Fans have never had experiences on the arena level before. So we're going to put some new clubs down on the arena level with seating of the ice and chances to see players come on and off during periods as well. We're going to renovate the club and make it look a lot different than it is before. If you walk around the concourse, every once in a while you'll see some mezzanines, some small areas. We're going to add that and almost add a second main concourse as well. We have some of the best weather in the U.S., so we want to create some indoor-outdoor spaces. All this is to have all the different areas of fans more available, more variety of ways to explore the game, and more fun.
0: I want to talk about that idea because SAP Center has always been a single concourse building, and obviously that means during an intermission all the fans are in that same spot. But talk about the reimagination of the concourses, because that sounds fascinating.
5: Yeah, well, right now, no matter where you're sitting, if you're sitting in the upper bowl or the lower bowl, when you want to go to the restroom, you want to buy food and beverage, if you want to get some merchandise, you go to the same place. So we funnel all 17,384 people into one concourse. But what if we didn't need to do that? What if there was a way for upper bowl people to get food and beverage without having coming down to the concourse? So without revealing everything, because we're rolling this out over the next 5 years, the upper bowl people might be able to go up to get food and beverage, or they might be able to go straight out from their seats as well. And same thing, if you're in the lower half of the lower bowl, right now, most of the time you have to walk all the way back up the concourse. So we want to expand the club level. The idea is to make it so you don't have to wander around the building, but everything you need is very close to your seat.
0: Obviously, being in downtown San Jose continues to be one of the greatest strengths because the ingress and egress from this building is the best, I think, of any building in the Bay Area, maybe even on the West Coast.
5: I think that's probably right, and we want to enhance that, by the way. Right now, lots of people like to have their pregame meals or other celebrations in downtown, San Pedro Square or other establishments. And you walk down, you tend to walk down Santa Clara, which is getting more and more busy. And so we've opened up a secondary pedestrian way, Sharks Way, which we're going to add more and more Sharks amenities. I think some fans have already noticed the Sharks that have gone on the sidewalk. We're talking to the city about reimagining the light posts so they're more fin-oriented as well. There'll be more Sharks-themed establishments there. You may have noticed some of the older warehouses have come down, so that's a tip of the hat to some new buildings that are going to be built there in the future. Arena Green West, that park, has been reopened, and so we want people to recognize this whole area around us, what we call the Arena District, is Sharks territory.
0: What's the time frame for that, or is it kind of in flux?
5: To be fair, some of it has started already. Those of you that use the south elevators may have noticed that one of the main elevators was out for about 6 weeks. It's been real haste. It's brand new. We're going to be incrementally changing all the elevators. This summer, we're going to put in pretty much whenever we stop playing hockey in this building, which may be tonight, depending on what happens on a variety the next couple of days, then we'll already start skinning down some of the other events. When you come back to this building next year, you begin to notice some differences. There'll be a brand new Shark store. It's been a complaint for many years, even from when I was a fan and in this building, is the Shark store gets very busy, particularly on game days. And so we're going to put one right above the south concourse where that entrance you were there. We're going to fill in that mezzanine, and the store will be a little more than three times as big with a wider variety of merchandise.
0: How important is it to keep the absolute floor plan the same but reimagine around it, or can you change the floor plan?
5: Dan, it's a fantastic insight, which is the building itself can't get any bigger. And so given the constraints of the geometry, as sometimes said, we're looking at spaces that are underutilized, storerooms, as I said, the arena level. Apologize to my friend Sharky, the mascot, but he may lose his dedicated closet as well. We're opening up all the spaces. And at the moment, we are the second smallest arena in the U.S. When Ottawa has the new building, we'll be the smallest building in the U.S. And so by reimagining it, we think we can actually make ourselves about 20% bigger than we are now, which will not really increase the size of the building, but increase the square usage of the building.
0: Also, what about the efficiency of use outside the SAP Center? Because there's long been ideas as to what to do with, say, the Arena Green across the street.
5: Yep, some of those are still to be determined. This is three or four phases that we have approved with the city, and about three or four more that we're still in discussions. So you'll see small changes the summer of 2026, very large changes the summer of 27, some even more some changes in summer of 28, and then we're still in negotiation. We're still having conversations with the city, and hopefully that'll expand and spill to outside, and you'll have more activations there, but to be determined.
0: But that brings up something else, as we're visiting with Jonathan Becker, president and CEO of the Sharks, talking about the reimagination of SAP Center. Certainly the team is getting reimagined with Macklin Settebrini, and that is tremendously exciting for everybody here. You can even feel the buzz in the building in the intermission as we're speaking. But I wanted to get back to the relationship you have with the owner of this building, the city of San Jose. People like Matt Mahan and Pam Foley and so many other people have been instrumental in making sure that they let the team know how important the team is to the city, but also how important the arena is, too.
5: Dan's well said. Not every sports team in the U.S. has a strong relationship with the city. Here in Northern California, we've seen some much-discussed, shall I say, differences of opinions between cities and their sports teams. We are lucky that for our entire existence, even before 1991, when you were here helping try to draw a hockey team to the Bay Area, before they were called the Sharks even, the city recognized that this would put them on the national map. I joke sometimes that 30 years ago, nobody knew the way to San Jose in that famous song, and now everyone, because we travel around the world with San Jose, our name, knows that we are the home of the Sharks. And so there was never much negotiation between us and the city. It was, we want to stay here, they want us to stay here, how can we work collaboratively? And we're indebted to the San Jose for bleeding teal.
0: How excited are you about just the area around the building to have an entertainment district actually reimagined downtown?
5: I'm trying not to get too excited because we haven't inked that part of the relationship just yet, but I think the possibilities are tremendous. There's 15 to 20 acres around this building that showed promise even back in the day, back in 1991, when I got to see my first Sharks game in this building. And when you fast forward 30-some years later, it hasn't really changed as much as I think we all thought it might have changed a long time ago. The promise is there, and I think this time we'll take advantage of it.
0: The hugest part of this is, of course, the support of the owner of this team, Hasso Plattner, who happens to be in the building tonight enjoying the game. And just want to give an update as to how he's doing and what his enthusiasm is these days.
5: Yeah, Hasso's great. Given that he's not day-to-day with SAP anymore, he's in the building a lot. I've lost track of how many Sharks games he's seen today, the better half, half or more. He talks to either Mike or I almost every single day. He loves the Sharks. I sometimes joke he'll call about an obscure player that he's seen on tape from Russia or someplace else. He seems to always find people, even before we do sometimes. And so he's very active and lots of opinions and, I don't know, best owner in sports as far as I'm concerned.
0: Yeah, me too. I can't think of anybody else who supports the team, not just this team, but the entire National Hockey League.
5: Exactly right. And the city of San Jose.
0: Jonathan, tell us a little bit about what we can expect in this summer. If there's anything going on, how is this going to affect the reimagination? How will it affect the other events in the building?
5: Yeah, so this summer will be a little light on events. We still have a couple of concerts coming. Fans may have noticed in the last couple of days we announced two new concerts, Shakira and Benson Boone, for each generation, I guess, in there as well. We have a couple of outdoor events coming in the building as well. It's really next summer, summer 2027, that will be shut down tight. No one will be in the building for 4 or 5 months. Probably no preseason games here, if I were to take a guess, although that's still not determined with the NHL. So whoever's listening in, please don't take that as decided just yet. But when you come back next season, so when you come back in September of this year, you'll see a new bar on the concourse. You'll already see some adjustments. You'll see the new store I mentioned before. But the vast majority of stuff you won't notice because it'll be back of office. It's really when you come in on summer of 27, that'll be almost a new building.
0: Which we are really looking forward to. And this is really exciting for the NHL, too, because so many other buildings are undergoing some of these changes.
5: It is. It's about split. About half the buildings are building new, and the other half are renovating what they have. And one of the things we did, myself, John Gustin, who runs all our building operations, a number of other us, we've traveled around the NHL over the last couple of years looked at what buildings have done well and what maybe didn't turn out the way they expected. We asked the operators and the builders what they would change if they had to do it again. So we've really learned on the backs of others, and we've taken the best and added some of our own San Jose spice.
0: Well, plus also, a building like Madison Square Garden, for instance, had to redo their reimagination of their building while staying open and keeping Penn Station open below it and all of the other complications. Obviously, there are some of those involving plans for the city, whether it's BART coming to San Jose, whether it's reimagining how Santa Clara Street looks, even trips to the airport with some flying machines that I hear about. All these things, how are those parts of it going?
5: Yeah, those are all really well integrated into the long.
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1: And, in fact, lots of exciting things happening over at TechCU. All those buildings around that, Sharks Ice at San Jose, encouraging people to play the game of hockey. Give us an idea of the progress there.
2: Well, for people that have not gone to Sharks Ice in the last couple of years, it's now 6 sheets of public recreational ice. It's one of the busiest buildings in North America. About 1.5 million people a year stream through Sharks Ice.
1: It was packed this morning.
2: Yeah, it was indeed. TechCU, as you said, the arena at Sharks Ice in San Jose, the home of the Barracuda. It's a fantastic 4,500-seat arena. If you've never watched the game there, there's not a bad seat in the house
1: at all.
2: There are some fun things there that may foreshadow the kind of things we're trying to do there. If you go down there, you'll notice something called Fireball Cove, which is a way to watch the game behind the goalie. A hint, we may be trying to do something similar to that in this building as well.
1: TechCU Arena is the test kitchen for a lot of what's going on in the main house.
2: That's well said. There's a reason you're, Hall of Famer. Silver done.
1: Having fun with the game?
2: Always. It's an adventuresome game, shall we say, before. Definitely not a low-event hockey game at all.
1: No, there's going to be a lot of events in the third period, too. Jonathan, thanks a lot for your time. Great to see you, as always, and I hope to see you on this road trip, maybe. Maybe not?
2: Unfortunately not. I have a big meeting with the city on Wednesday and another one with Hasso on Thursday. So
1: that's critical.
2: Yes.
1: So I will give you the reports from the road.
2: Sounds good. Pleasure with you. Spending time with you, Dan.
1: Jonathan Becker, president and CEO of the Sharks, joining us between 2 and 3. Teams are back on the ice, and we'll have the third period next on the Sharks Audio Network. Announcement just made over the loudspeakers and on the main center hook scoreboard at SAP Center as we begin the third period. Yaroslav Askarov has been selected by a panel of Bay Area media as the San Jose Sharks Rookie of the Year. And Eric Polkamp of University of Denver has been named the Prospect of the Year. Here we go. Third period underway. 2-2. Anybody's contest. Let's see who is going to grab control of this game. Sharks move into the Vancouver zone. And a quick shot by Chernyshov goes toward the net, but it is sticked aside by Lankinen, who's in goal to our right for this third period. Sharks setting it up. Unfortunately, the puck goes off the stick of Will Smith in the corner. And so it's cleared back to center ice by Vancouver, but good pressure on the first shift by the Celebrini line. They have been dancing in the offensive zone and looking for chances. Igor Chernyshov, a goal in the first period off a faceoff play, gave the Sharks the 1-0 lead. But Vancouver has managed to tie it up twice. Right now it is 2-2, and the Canucks move into the Sharks territory, but San Jose's Wenberg line gets back and defends. Neutral zone sweep there by Wenberg, taken back by Elias Pettersson. Feeds on the right wing. Besser across the line looking for a pass, but he couldn't hit his man driving down the middle. That was Liam Ogren looking to get his stick on it. Fed back behind the goal line. Banked ahead by the Sharks. Poked at by Eklund. Overskated by Wenberg, but trailing the play, here comes Sherwood. He carries across the Canucks line. Little drop pass for Wenberg, who turns away from a check. He's got Ferraro on the right point, who shoots. It's tipped toward the goal. That's sticked aside by Lankinen. Rebound Eklund and Vilander fighting for it back behind the Canucks net. Work free now. Sherwood keeps the puck away for at least for a moment there. Takes it back away from Rossi and sends it from the left boards all the way across the ice to Dickinson on the right point. He moves to the middle. Shoots one just wide. Rebound tipped on goal off the inboard. Heavy carom. What a chance for Eklund, but it didn't go. Instead, it winds up deflected to the near boards. The Sharks trying to dig it free here in this 2-2 game. And finally, Vancouver, though, comes up with it, and Liam Ogren flipped it up. So a pretty good start here. The Sharks are looking for more. Tyler Toffoli grabs it at the red line on the change and shoots one in. Toffoli out there with Graf and Misa. They're forechecking, but the Canucks get it around them. And here comes Vancouver. Down the left side they come. Leading the attack is Victor Mancini. Defenseman jumping up into the plate. Dumped it behind the net. Walking out of the corner. A little backhand chance by Linus Karlsson. Went through the crease and wide. Linus Karlsson sends it toward the net from a severe angle. Sticked aside by Askarov, and he deflects it out to center ice. And that's where Toffoli will pressure Mancini. Tyler Toffoli steals it, goes for the backhand chance. A save made by Lankinen. Toffoli gets it back. Looks for Misa in the slot. Knocked away.

0: Way by the Canucks D and banked clear. It was a pretty close play there for Tyler Toffoli.
1: Yeah, I thought he was going to slide that over to Graf, but he had shot in mind the whole way, stole that puck, went forehand backhand, just unable to beat Lankin into the far side.
0: We get a stoppage here as the puck is deflected out into the Canucks bench with 3 minutes gone by in the third. It is a 2-2 score. Tyler Toffoli, by the way, has one of the goals tonight. He was looking for number 20 on this season on that play. And hey, I don't begrudge him for shooting at all. Not at all. That was no problem going to that backhand because that often fools the goaltender. But give some kudos in the direction of Lankinen for making that save. It's a 2-2 tie. Puck is put out of play. So enough time for me to pause 10 seconds for station identification on the San Jose Sharks Audio Network.
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0: Yaroslav Askarov just named Rookie of the Year for the San Jose Sharks by a panel of Bay Area media. And of course, post-game here tonight on this SAP Fan Appreciation Night, we're going to have some more awards being named. I wonder who the MVP of the team is going to be. I wonder.
1: Yeah.
0: Right now, the Sharks looking for the puck. And it stopped at the blue line. Gaudette thought that he could get control of it, but offside the call. Yeah, I don't think there's any doubt. It's probably going to be a unanimous vote as to who the MVP of the team is.
1: Yeah, it's quite a special year, obviously, that Macklin has had. And he's not done yet, so... pretty impressive what he's been able to do.
0: So far, he's got one assist tonight. He has 109 points, just 5 points behind Joe Thornton's all-time record of 114 with three games to play. Can he do it? You know he can. Right now, here comes the Canuck attack, led by Atu Ratu. Stick handles through center, gets by Gaudette across the line. Good back check by Barkley Goodrow, just tying him up a little. But Williams in deep, grabs it for Vancouver. On the right side, he exchanges with his partner, Hronek. Drops it back for Hronek, who shoots. That's a bad save by Askarov. Rebound gobbled up and cleared out by Barkley Goodrow. Deflected to the middle, away from Gaudette, but Goodrow gets it back on the right wing, and he moves it across the Vancouver line. Turns away from a check. Sharks are changing the line here, so Barkley Goodrow just shovels it down the boards. Setovrini is in there pressuring, but Bluger back to get it there with Hoglander. They wind it around, and who's the first guy there? That's right, Setovrini. He held it in. Now it's a pass by Smith, intended for Chernyshov off the stick. It winds up going all the way around the near boards. Letty let it go. Celebrini's reaching for it, but that's a good job by Bluger to flick it ahead. Up the left side, Hoglander, defended by Dickinson. Dickinson back to get it. Hoglander comes up with it in the corner. He stick handles into the left circle, dropped it back. Here comes a shot in the point by Vilander, deflected wide. Rebound sent to the near side by Hoglander. Marcus Pettersson back to Vilander. Feeds it top of the right circle, turning, and the shot by DeBrusk is blocked. San Jose banks it ahead. Nice pass by Will Smith. Got it to Celebrini. Gains the zone. Back to Will Smith. Moves to his right. Cuts into the circle. Throws it out in front. Oh, what a chance for Chernyshov. Now Celebrini the drive. And a split save by Lankinen as Chernyshov fanned on that brilliant pass from Smith. But then Celebrini got it and blasted it. But a good stop by the Canucks netminder to hang on.
1: Well, great shift by Will Smith. It starts in the defensive zone. Makes a nice indirect play up the ice. Celebrini then hands it off to Smith as he re-enters the zone, and he shows tremendous patience there to wait for Chernyshov to get to that soft ice. Unfortunately, he kind of misfired his one-timer, but they collected that puck again, and Macklin got a second chance.
0: Okay, face-off left side at the goaltender. The Sharks win it, the Vancouver zone. Luka Madulin slides one down to Eklund. Had to reach in to grab that puck as it stopped just short of his stick. As he tried to swing it around the boards, the Canucks took it away, and they break out. 14:39 remaining in the game. The score is 2-2. Sharks skating from left to right, led by Mukha Madulin. He crosses the blue line into the zone. Hit there by Elias Pettersson, dumps in deep. Eklund turns it back to Mook. Mukha Madulin, cross ice. Kept in by Ferraro. It's all around the perimeter right now, and the Sharks need to get control here. It's Wenberg trying to drop it back for Sherwood. He got checked off the play. Wenberg tried to make a nifty move, but Elias Pettersson sticked it aside. And the Canucks carry to center ice, and they dump in. Fed to the left by Askarov. Not out of the zone, though. Hronek keeps in. turns on the right boards, whips a backhand pass across to Bouillon. Bouillon checked by Sherwood. They brought it to each other. Good battle by Bouillon to keep the puck and send it in deep into the left corner. But Ferraro just deflected it away from Rossi, and now Wennberg will skate it out. Here's Wennberg with speed to center, cutting to his right, now moving to his left across the line, gaining in on the end-to-end rush, cutting behind the goal line, feeding it out to the slot. A chance for Toffoli, but it got blocked. Rebound kept in, fed to the slot. Toffoli again getting it in the right circle, but it bounced off his stick. And the Canucks managed to break out. A little collision there between Linus Karlsson and Michael Misa falling down to the ice. Everybody's looking at the referees. No penalty call. Desharnais just made a nice defensive play, blocking a centering attempt, but now it comes back to the point. The shot right on. A save made off of the stick of Marcus Pettersson. Nice stop, John, by the Sharks to gobble up the rebound and lift it out.
1: No, you're right. That shot was a hard one that Askarov had to fight off. Unfortunately, created a rebound opportunity that net front Orlov did a really good job keeping their guy at bay.
0: The ensuing play results in an icing call against the San Jose Sharks. So we're down to 12:59 remaining in the game. I'd like to remind everybody that when the Sharks score, kids win. 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Anybody's game right now. 2-2 the score at the Shark Tank. Dmitry Orlov is able to lift that puck out to center. Knocked back the other way, though. Here's Sesson to the Sharks' line. Tries to get around the check of Desharnais. And he thought he could slip through, but the puck hit Desharnais' right skate and bounced back behind the San Jose goal. Mises out there with Orlov. They combine to send it ahead. Now there's a chase for it. Will Smith on the ice. Going into the offensive zone. No icing. Nice protection of the puck there by Mancini as Smith got knocked down. Along the boards, Chernyshov intercepts the pass. Goes back to Smith, who's back on his feet. Feeds it to the slot. Off the stick of Chernyshov. And poked away by a combination of DeBrusque and Hoglander for Vancouver. Teams are changing on the fly. Fans thought there were too many men on the ice. Here's Teddy Bluger moving in for the Canucks. He cuts back behind the Sharks' net. 2-2 the score. Beats back to the point. Marcus Pettersson, make that Elias Pettersson the shot. It's wide, centered by Hoglander. Off of the defense, it's stopped by Askarov. It goes behind the net, and Bluger's wraparound attempt will be stopped and covered up by the San Jose netminder. Couple of pushes, couple of shoves, but that's going to get broken up. And we have a stoppage of play with 11:50 to go in the third period. Tonight's game is coming to you from SAP Center at San Jose. The score is the San Jose Sharks 2, the Vancouver Canucks 2. This is the San Jose Sharks Audio Network. Well, folks, it is now official. Macklin Celebrini is the Sharks Player of the Year. To no surprise, Macklin Celebrini with his 100-plus point season that is now at 109 points, including one tonight, has been named the, I'm going to say, unanimous Player of the Year. I don't think there's any doubt of that.
1: No, it has to be.
0: Yaroslav Askarov was named Rookie of the Year. There were a couple of candidates for that.
1: Sam had to be in there.
0: He was. Face-off drop, but nobody controls it, so a little false start. Mukko Madulin has a chat with Ferraro about positioning. And it'll be Wennberg stepping in against Rossi on this draw. Puck dropped. Ferraro gets it. Slides to the left. Here comes William Eklund moving to center. Gets to the red line. Checked by Karlsson, but he shoots one in. Comes all the way around the boards. Sherwood couldn't quite control the bouncer. Kronik sends it up the near side. Mukko Madulin pinched. Boy, he knocked down O'Connor with a hard hit. Looked like the stick might have gotten up high, and O'Connor was grabbing his nose looking at the referee, but no call. Here comes Mukko Madulin back in. Lead pass sent toward the front of the net by Sherwood. Knocked aside by Lankinen with Mukko Madulin in deep. Now Mukko Madulin gets back as the Sharks try to get the rebound, but here comes Drew O'Connor up the center ice area to the Sharks' line, checked away by Ferraro. Two defenders back. Here goes Wennberg taking off, faking the drop, moving in, trying to throw it to the net, off the defense, it's on goal! And the save made by Lankinen, and play is blown dead. See, Bouillon got knocked down in the ensuing action, and a couple of sticks up high after that, and I think O'Connor is still upset about that contact that he had with Mukko Madulin because he's still grabbing onto his nose as he looks at the referee, Brian Pokmara, heading back toward the Vancouver bench.
1: Yeah, you're not happy about that one. But those things happen, and the refs have let them play.
0: Now they're going to drop the puck inside the Vancouver Canucks zone. 2-2 the score. 11 minutes, 1 second remaining in the third. Vancouver now out shooting the Sharks 28-26 off the draw. Shot by Will Smith. That gets deflected up out of play. You know, Will Smith, when he pulls the trigger, every shot he takes is a dangerous opportunity.
1: Yeah, he's very precise, and it's not an accident, folks. He works on these things in the morning from those areas he typically gets shots from. So he's looking for a very specific place to shoot those pucks.
0: Off the faceoff, though, Besser protects the puck with his body against Smith, and the Canucks able to clear. 2-on-1 developing. Ratu feeds it on the right, moving in. Besser had it caught in his skates as Celebrini arrives on the scene to check it away. Smith tips it up ice. Here's Chernyshov. Slips through Ratu. Crosses the line, but Vilander getting back. A really good effort by Vilander to poke at it, but Chernyshov got it back to Celebrini. It's on the outside. Celebrini turning away from his old BU compatriot Vilander. Now throws to the middle of Smith. Smith circles away. Stick handles. Hangs onto it on the left side. Down low to Chernyshov. Celebrini's in front of it, Ed, but Chernyshov's pass is partially deflected. Oh, Chernyshov stopped. A headman feed out of his zone for Elias Pettersson. That might have been a great scoring chance for Vancouver. Now to 10 minutes, 10 seconds remaining in the game. 2-2 the score. Anybody's contest right now with the Shark Tank as Marcus Pettersson carries behind his own net, holds onto it, and starts to move it out. Watch there by forechecking Barkley Goodrow, who's out there now with Ostapchuk and also Gaudette. Zach Ostapchuk intercepts a pass, moves up the left side, loses on the check to Bluger, and Bluger down the right for Vancouver gets in. Drop there for Hoglander. He took that play, made the backhand pass off the end board, Karam. Gets it back behind the goal line. Centering feed comes all the way back. DeBrusque on the point. Feeds near side to Elias Pettersson. Throws it over to the right side. And a quick shot to the goal is a save. Rebound, Bluger, the chance. And I think Askarov got a piece of that one too, and it went wide. Rebound, Dickinson. Backhand play up the near boards. Bit risky, but he got it to Goodrow, who chipped it out. And the Sharks will get the line change.
1: Yeah, really nice job there in the defensive zone. Keeping things to the outside. Good communication net front by Desharnais as well. Handing off the forward to Goodrow and then heading back to the net.
0: Michael Mises' line is on the ice for the Sharks. Max Sasson shooting one in from center. Goes in, and this is the fourth line for the Canucks technically. You got Mueller out there as well. And also on the ice, Atu Ratu. Right now it's at the near side boards. Actually, they've changed it up a little bit. Sasson dumping it into the Sharks zone. That's actually Ogren now coming out there. So here's a long feed up the right wing side of the ice. Canucks changing the line around a little bit as it's dumped back inside the Vancouver zone with 8:32 to play. Toffoli's got his 19th goal of the season. Digs it free, looks for the puck, poked at it, coming back toward the point. Leddy chops it back in to keep it in play. Toffoli hands off to Graf on the right boards. He protects it, leaves it for Leddy, moves down the wing, and shovels a backhander in deep behind the net, and it's centered in front, and Toffoli's got a great chance! But the puck bounced on him a little bit. He got the backhander on it, and Lankinen sprawls and makes the save.
1: A nice play behind the net by Misa, and Toffoli's been all over it. Had a couple opportunities on his last shift, and he continued to compound and build those opportunities. Not happy with that. He wanted to finish that one, certainly, but nice job behind the net by Misa.
0: A break in the action. Our broadcast is coming to you from SAP Center at San Jose. The score with 8:11 to play in the third. The San Jose Sharks 2. The Vancouver Canucks 2. This is the San Jose Sharks Audio Network. Well, going to a San Jose Sharks game can be a spiritual experience for a lot of fans, but you can enhance that spirituality by heading to Sharks Ice for a public ice skating session. Whether you're learning something new, showing off your skills, or just out there for some frozen fun, there's no better place to glide, laugh, and make memories. Feel the energy of the rink and the spirit of the Sharks with every stride. Walk in or visit sharksice.com today and sign up. 2-2 the score, 8 minutes, 5 seconds to go, third period. Canucks skated up to the Sharks line and shoot one in as we resume play. In net to our left is Askarov looking on as the Sharks pick up and flip it out. There's a chase. Eklund giving a chase there with Vilander. Vilander interfering with him just enough to not get a penalty. He's got the puck back behind the goal line. It's a pretty heady play by him. He tosses up the right side. Long pass intended for Hoglander. That one's not so heady. It turns into an icing call. And so the Sharks will pull the guys off the ice and put Celebrini back out there with Chernyshov and Smith, and it's only a matter of time before these guys convert again.
1: Yeah, they've been all over it, creating opportunities for themselves, sustained zone time. And now this is the moment where they need to cash in.
0: Faceoff right side of Kevin Lankinen. Off the draw, Chernyshov back to Letty on the point, holds it, tried the shot, fanned on it, and Hoglander blocked it and pushed it out. Just bad luck for Letty there.
1: Yeah, unfortunate. Kind of took his eye off the puck and misplayed it.
0: Now it's a deflection forward by Orlov. Here comes Chernyshov racing to the middle, feeding Celebrini, crossing the line, back to Chernyshov near side, turnaround pass across the rink, but it goes off the left boards and it's stopped by Celebrini to the slot. Chernyshov stops, shoots, score! What a shift for Igor Chernyshov as he snaps a wrist shot, cross screen, up top to beat Lankinen with 7:16 left in the third. The Sharks are on top 3-2.
1: We called it, partner. We knew it was coming. This line was feeling it. Great job using the width of the ice and retrieving those pucks. Celebrini again finds Chernyshov in the slot. And as you mentioned, Chernyshov gliding to his left, shoots back the opposite way against the grain, and just rips it over the glove.
0: Oh, that was a beautiful goal by Chernyshov. His second goal of the game, his seventh of the season. And the Sharks are on top once again, 3-2. This rookie from Saginaw of the Ontario Hockey League is just showing all kinds of promise for his great future. Right now, Celebrini and Orlov will get credit for the assists. So Macklin Celebrini now is at 110 points. How's that for a Player of the Year performance?
1: Nice.
0: 4 points away from Joe Thornton. 3 games to play after this one. We are now down to 6:47 remaining in the third as the Canucks move it back into the Shark zone. San Jose 3, Vancouver 2. Kronik moving in, throwing it around the backside of the Sharks' net, but it's grabbed there by Mukka Madulin. Knocked it ahead. Poked out of the zone there by Eklund. Pretty good job. And Ferraro will jump to it across the rink. Carried to the red line. He'll slip by the check of O'Connor, who fell down, and he got it deep as he makes his way back to the defensive position, and now will change on the fly. Desharnais and Dickinson are out together again. As here comes the Canuck attack up the left wing side. It's chipped down the ice by Ty Mueller, and it gets to the net. And right there was Teddy Bluger, but it'll be stopped by Askarov. Play will be blown dead with 6:11 to go in the third period. And the fans here at SAP Center celebrating the winning of tacos for everybody because the team has scored 3 goals.
1: I love it. No, really good job by Askarov to get the whistle there. The puck inadvertently went off the linesman's skate, and instead of going behind the net, it went directly to him. But they'll settle things down and restart.
0: All right, they will drop the puck. And the nice save by Askarov off the draw. Pretty hard shot there from the right point taken by Elias Pettersson. Here comes San Jose out of the zone. And, running into traffic was Dickinson, but it slid over to the near boards. And Ostapchuk sends it down the boards into the zone. Right at the blue line of the Canucks. Lifted out by Vancouver, but Sam Dickinson is back to take control. Spins a long pass up. Tipped there by Gaudette all the way down from the red line. Sharks into forecheck. Oh, almost getting it there was the Sharks' Ostapchuk. Now he does grab it, so it was kept in by Desharnais. Goodrow behind the net fighting Mancini. Ostapchuk comes in. Canucks try to clear, cannot. Kept in by Desharnais. He slides near boards. Ostapchuk to Goodrow in the corner. There's that battle with Mancini again. Gaudette coming over to get his stick in there. Somebody else, I think it's Elias Pettersson, ran into him. Finally, the puck jarred loose, and the Canucks had numbers over there. Mueller grabbed it, and here comes Hoglander. On the right side, it's going to try to slip by Desharnais. He does do that. He works it to the slot. Chance! Oh, what a save by Askarov! A tremendous stop off Jake DeBrusque with 5 minutes and 2 seconds left. Extra attacker coming on here as we get a whistle. The goaltender had moved to the Vancouver bench for the extra attacker, but now we got something else, a penalty for the Sharks coming up. Let's hear it.
3: San Jose, number 5, 2 minutes for hooking.
0: A 2-minute hooking penalty is being issued to Vinny Desharnais. He seems very upset about this call as he goes to the penalty box at 15:01 of the third. We've got a break in the action. We will be back with the Sharks leading Vancouver 3-2, but a big power play for Vancouver upcoming on the San Jose Sharks Audio Network. 4:59 to go in the third period. We're down to the final drive of this game and the stretch drive of the season. The Sharks 3, the Canucks 2. But a penalty called against Vinny Desharnais. A two-minute call for hooking at 15:01 gives the Canucks a chance to tie it up. They win the faceoff on the man advantage. Rossi to Vronik, far side of the ice. And Pettersson, the drive wide. Rebound is poked toward the net by Rossi. It hit a defenseman's stick. Otherwise, there was some space there to the right side of Askarov. Canucks send it back to the right point. A back skating Vronik takes and shoots. And it's a glove save there made by Askarov with DeBrusque kind of menacingly behind the Sharks' defense and right in his face on that play. Something that the Sharks' defense wants to adjust to.
1: Yep. Vronik with every intention looking for tips in front. A good job by Mukhamadoulin on keeping Rossi to the outside. This is a massive face-off here for Ostapchuk.
0: And Zach is going to win it. Ferraro and Mukhamadoulin combine, and Mukhamadoulin clears it past the D.
1: Really good job having a set plan and an idea what you'd want to do when you're taking face-offs.
0: Moving down the right wing side now. Into the zone, it comes for Vancouver. Fans excited. Minute 10 to go in the penalty on Desharnais, who normally would be out here, by the way. Some more pressure on Mukhamadoulin to play on the right side with Ferraro. On the back skating point man, Vronik has it for the Canucks. Feeds Elias Pettersson, gets it back. Now feeds down to the left circle. Rossi takes it, forced to the outside there by Mukhamadoulin. So Rossi exchanges passes. Walks into the left circle, holds onto it, takes a look back to the point, throwing it cross ice. Here's the shot, kick save by Askarov off the stick of Elias Pettersson. 40 seconds to go on the power play for Vancouver. 3-2 the score, Sharks on top. Here comes the shot by Vronik. Stick save made there by Askarov. Canucks continue to threaten with 30 seconds on their man advantage. Besser in the slot, can't shoot it. There's Elias Pettersson on the right wing board. Slides it back to Besser on the circle. Back to Vronik. Near side feed Rossi to the middle. And Besser let it go through. It's back to Elias Pettersson. One-time shot. Good stop by Askarov. He's coming up with the saves he has to make. As play is blown dead.
1: Really good job protecting the seams. What I mean by that is no pucks are going through the box at all. That makes it a lot easier for Askarov to follow that puck to stop the one-timers. Protect the seams. Let them shoot it from the flanks. He'll be happy to shoot those from outside the dots.

0: Faceoff dropped. Stopped there by the Canucks. 10 seconds on their power play. Hronek left side now. Goes down low. And Linus Karlsson fed to the right. Another shot on goal will be stopped by Askarov. Again from the right side. This time Drew O'Connor took that chance in the same place where Pettersson had been posted. So Yaroslav Askarov, when he's had to, is coming up with the big saves here.
1: A big faceoff here with 5-6 seconds left in this kill.
0: Off the draw now. A bouncing puck. It's in front. Great poke check by Askarov, but they score! Teddy Bluger took that poke check from Askarov, who stole it off the stick of one of the Canucks in front, and beats Yaroslav Askarov to tie the game with 1 second left on the power play. It's 3-3.
1: Well, they win the faceoff, but Nick Leddy, unfortunately, overskates the puck. It pops over his stick, and it's a mad scramble from there. And they're able to cash in on their opportunity with only 2 seconds left in the kill.
0: Wow. Teddy Bluger, his ninth of the season at 17:01. Makes it 3-3. They're moving the clock back to 3 minutes, so this will be exactly 17 minutes, the time of the goal. As they check the clock on this. That is not an extra attacker goal. That was just a regular power play goal. It's off the faceoff. It's dumped in. And so the Sharks back to get it. How do you respond to this? Well, you put out Celebrini's line. Celebrini, Smith, and Chernyshov. Back on defense, a combination of Ferraro and Mukhamudulin. Canucks have a little bit of a benefit here. Celebrini pokes to Smith. Got it to Mukhamudulin. Nice spinning move there around Atu Ratu. He got to the red line, shoots in, and Chernyshov in with a good head of steam, grabs that puck, but then he's double-teamed, and the Canucks will skate it out. Down to 2:20 left in regulation, 3-3 the score. And it's dumped in, but Canucks ahead of it, and so they whistled it down.
1: A big opportunity here for the Sharks. Got their second line out there with Sherwood, Wennberg, and Eklund.
0: It's a big face-off for them, too. Sherwood had to step in and take that draw. Ratu wins it, and it's bounced in by Vancouver. Behind the goal line, Leddy checks his man. Orloff poked it free. Canucks grind it out. Far side of the ice, that's Ogren that made the play there. He looks to make the maneuver. Goes into the right circle. Down to a minute 50 remaining in regulation. And a giveaway by Vancouver. Wennberg throws it out. Eklund gets to the red line. Just backhands in. He had nowhere to go with it. And the Sharks need a change anyway. Now we're down to the final minute 35. Dump back behind the San Jose net. And it's fed around the far boards. Stopped there by Dickinson. He banks it forward. And Sherwood took a swing at it, didn't get it. Doesn't go all the way down for icing, so there's a minute 19 left in regulation. Do not lose your focus here. Smith taking it, whipping it cross ice. Stopped by Eklund, shoots it toward the goal. Why? Can Smith get the rebound here? He poked at it. Celebrini jumped in with some energy. But Bluger gets it back. And here comes Vancouver. Vilander to the red line, shoots in. Minute left in the third. Canucks change on the fly. Here come the Sharks. Chernyshov. Nice, really beautiful move at center. But as he falls to the ice, he dumps in. Grabbed by Celebrini, left wing corner of the Canucks zone. He buys a little time against Hronek. He twists, he turns, he shovels it back to Smith. He stops it, he stick handles, he throws it back to Celebrini. He throws to the front of the net. There's Chernyshov, but it's batted away by Vancouver's Elias Pettersson. Now the Canucks back the other way. Drew O'Connor couldn't make the play off the board. Sharks get it back. 30 seconds remaining in the game. Here comes the top line again. Oh, Celebrini fans on the puck as he tried to dump it deep. So the Canucks will get possession back with 23 seconds to go. The Sharks need a change, and they get the Wennberg line out there. Looks like the Canucks are content for overtime. Fans urging them on here as now Marcus Pettersson feeds it ahead, but Besser couldn't play it. Eklund steals it, sends it off the right boards, gets it into the offensive zone. Only 5 seconds left in regulation time, and Marcus Pettersson for Vancouver moves behind his net, allows time to elapse, and we're going to have overtime here at SAP Center at San Jose in the final home game of the regular season.
1: Yes, another, still an opportunity here for the Sharks heading into overtime. They get the point. Now you got to go for two.
0: We will come back with OT coming up next on the San Jose Sharks Audio Network. Here we go. Time for the shootout. Well, not the shootout yet. The overtime shootout, 3-on-3. As we have the Sharks all even with the Vancouver Canucks 3-3. Game-tying goal scored for Vancouver on the power play at 17 minutes. Teddy Bluger from Linus Karlsson. And so here we go, three attackers for the Sharks. There's Celebrini, Wennberg, and Smith. And for the Canucks, Elias Pettersson, the center. Also out there, Jake DeBrusk. Also on the ice, Kronik. Off the faceoff. Canucks have it. Overtime continues here at SAP Center. Yes, here comes DeBrusk down the right side. He's dangerous, moving to the Sharks line. Dropped it back. Bouillim circling. Checked by Smith. Now Celebrini forcing Bouillim out of the zone. But he will cycle back. He's got all kinds of cardiovascular ability. He'll be on the ice for probably 2 minutes. Here comes DeBrusk down the left. One-on-one against Smith. Moving in. Shooting it. It's wide. Rebound. Banked off the boards by Celebrini. He was trying to get it to Smith there, but passed a little bit too far. And it won't be icing. Pettersson is back in his own zone to get it for Vancouver. Smith applies the pressure. Pettersson got it over to Bouillim. Long pass off the boards. Goes to Ogren. Down the right. He's dangerous. Lead pass moving in. Pettersson the shot. Save made by Askarov. Rebound. A diving, sprawling save by Askarov. And play is called.
1: Yeah, right away, Will Smith gets on the wrong side. And that creates a two-on-one down the ice. An unfortunate thing to happen, but love the aggressiveness of Askarov as he comes out to challenge Pettersson and makes a save.
0: Okay, the tension continues. The shots are 40-29, by the way, in favor of Vancouver here. Canucks ended up with 14 shots in the second and the third. So Yaroslav Askarov is making the contribution. Off the draw, Vancouver has to exit the zone. They will calmly go back. 4 minutes to play in overtime. Sharks have yet to get a real chance on goal in this OT. Here's Brock Besser for Vancouver. Moving up to the Sharks line. Moving across the line. Stick handling. Nowhere to go. He stick handles back. Still has it. Now he moves out of the zone as he's forced out there by Orlov. Kronik gets a pass. Drops it back, but Besser didn't expect that. He's going to have to turn and hustle back to his own zone to get control. Remember, this is like the second period. Longer change for the teams in overtime. Headman feed. Kronik moving down the right. He's into the Shark zone, forced to the outside by Orlov. He turns, drops it back to Besser, who stays to the outside because of Eklund's check. Now Vancouver at the near side, just inside the zone. Up, oh, Rossi's got nowhere to go, so he will skate out to center ice with it as Vancouver wants to change players. Fans don't like this here at the tank. Now the Canucks on the attack to the Sharks line. Moving into the zone, Ogren, he will turn and move right back out to center ice. He'll drop it for DeBrusk. Jake DeBrusk, very dangerous in OT. Stick handles in, little drop pass, Vilander. Forced to the outside by keeper Sherwood. It's Sherwood, Eklund, and Orlov. Here's DeBrusk shooting it, saved by Askarov. Rebound near side, chipped out. Nice job by Sherwood to poke that clear. And Vilander is back in his own zone to get it. And the Sharks need to make a very quick change here. Ogren throws to the middle. Stolen by Celebrini. He's got a breakaway. Becklin Celebrini moving in. He tries the shot. Just getting a piece of it was Ogren with a defensive play of the night to keep the score 3-3 for Vancouver. Now Celebrini stealing it away again. It's Wennberg down the left. Across the line. Loses on the check there by DeBrusk. Celebrini takes it back. He's got it. He slides it in the direction of the man on the right in the... Gaudette make that turn a shot, but it's knocked away. We get a penalty coming up on this play. Let's get the call.
2: Vancouver number 74, 2 minutes for tripping.
0: Jake DeBrusk gets a 2 minute tripping penalty. The time of this, 2 minutes and 43 seconds of OT. What an opportunity here. The second penalty of the game for Vancouver. And the Sharks will have a 4-on-3 power play.
1: And Brian Wiseman at the bench there, drawing up. Doesn't have to take his timeout, which is useful. Be able to keep that. So you got an opportunity here, 4-on-3 power play for essentially the remainder of the game. We've got Wenberg, Will Smith, Eklund, and Celebrini. Four forwards.
0: Blueger goes against Wenberg on this all-important face-off to the right side of the Vancouver goal. The Sharks have it. Sent back to the point. Celebrini is there. He stick handles to his right. He's got Smith on his left. Gives Will the puck. Will top of the left circle, holding it back to Macklin. Oh, it's through his stick. And it comes out of the zone. Power plays on Sharks Audio from Power Business Technology. Copiers and printers for your office needs. We're in overtime. Sharks have the man advantage. They move in. Minute 54 to go in OT. Sent back to Macklin. Celebrini turns away from the Blueger check. Stick handles to his right. Feeds to the right to Smith. Back for Celebrini, but it's off a defensive stick. And the Canucks put it off of a deflection out of play.
1: This is a real critical moment here. I wouldn't be surprised if the Sharks take a timeout.
0: Looks like they're going to. I can see Brian Wiseman over there with the dry erase board getting ready. And it appears that the Sharks do take that timeout that you predicted.
1: Yeah, I mean,
0: you played a few games in your career. You know what's going on.
1: Yeah, they want to keep the same guys on the ice, right? So why not? I don't think they're happy with the setup they had. So why not go over it, give them some time to refresh, and get the shot you want. That's really the key, is let's figure out the shot we want. Let's work like heck to get the puck back. That's the second most important thing. But none of what Coach Wiseman's drawing up matters if you don't get the puck off the faceoff. You have to win the draw. Even if you have to tie up and get help, the draw is the most important thing.
0: And I think that's going to be Alex Wenberg's responsibility, as he will step most likely into the circle to try to get it back to Macklin Celebrini, who's positioned just above that. Will Smith is also there. It was a right-handed shot on the left side. And William Eklund is in the slot area, net front. Blueger for Vancouver against the Sharks' Wenberg. Overtime, minute 28 left in the power play for the Sharks. Minute 44 left in OT. The Sharks are going to get it behind the net. That's Eklund hustles to it. Gets it around to Smith. Smith stops it near boards. Gets hooked down to the ice by Blueger. Fans want another penalty, not called. Smith hanging out of it, though. Back on his feet. Slides it over to Eklund. Back to Will Smith. Smith to Eklund at the near side. Drops it for Will Smith. He stick handles into the left circle. He stops. He thinks. He looks. He goes back to Eklund on the point. Celebrini wants it on the right side. He'll get it. Celebrini crisscrosses there with the Sharks. Eklund. The pass to Smith. He shoots it wide. Eklund back to Celebrini. Lost the puck. Has to sweep it back for Eklund to keep it away from Blueger. And Eklund spins with the puck and stick handles. Gains the zone. Throws on the right. Here's Wenberg moving in. He's got Celebrini for the drop. Celebrini moves into the slot. Behind the back pass with a minute left. Gets it back now from Eklund. He shoots Celebrini. Deflected wide. 52 seconds left in overtime. The Sharks are calmly, patiently setting up. Here's Smith to the front of the net. Wenberg dropped it off. Celebrini stops it. He stick handles. He throws it in front. Wenberg by himself turns. Smith shoots. What a save. What a stop. I'm not sure if it was blocked by the defenseman or if the goaltender, Lankinen, got a piece of it. I think it might have been the defenseman on the play. Marcus Pettersson deflected that out of play.
1: Yeah, he did. Pretty impressive play by Pettersson there. Just diving across to make that save. Sharks still have a lot of time left here on this power play.
0: Faceoff drop. Smith has it. Dishes over to Celebrini. Back to Smith. Back to Celebrini. He holds it. He stick handles. He slides to the right. Here comes the shot from Eklund. And that is a save. Uh-oh. Penalty coming up against Eklund, it looks like, as it's cleared all the way down. And we have 28 seconds left in overtime. The goaltender, Lankinen, basically put his hand in the air to call it as Eklund had contact there with Hronek. And William Eklund gets an interference call that the fans cannot stand here in San Jose.
1: Well, the penalty for Vancouver will be up in 11 seconds, so they'll have 17 seconds of a power play. Are
0: we getting a Vancouver timeout now? Or are they trying to delay a little bit? William Eklund, who had a chance to win it moments before, gets a two-minute penalty for interference. Of course, there's only 28 seconds left in OT. Time of the penalty, 4:32.
1: Well, I don't understand why the ref's going to call that, but he doesn't call the penalty on them when the guy clearly pulls Will Smith down from the back of his jersey.
0: I didn't get it. They're going to move the faceoff, obviously, because of the penalty call deep into the Sharks' zone. That's a critical factor.
1: Yeah.
0: Because now you've got an offensive zone start for Vancouver, a gigantic faceoff. Right now, Doug Huda, defensive coach, is talking with the Sharks about what they're going to do on this faceoff and spending a lot of time with Ferraro and with Desharnais in this situation.
1: Well, it'll be 3-on-3, and then it'll be 17 seconds of 4-on-3.
0: So we got 3-on-3 for 11 seconds, 17 seconds of 4-on-3, as you just said, and a gigantic face-off for Alex Wennberg in this situation, deep in the Sharks' zone. Wennberg, by the way, is 9-9 on face-off, so an even chance. He steps into the circle. Is he going to win the draw? Nope, Vancouver's got it. 4-on-4. Pettersson slides it over to the left side. Kept in Besser, now to Hronek. Hronek up top. Penalty is over on DeBrusk. Here's Pettersson. DeBrusk going right to the net front. Hronek back. Now here's a shot by Besser. That's blocked by Wennberg. 7 seconds left in overtime. One more chance here for Besser. Drop pass now taken now. Back to Besser. Shoots. Blocked again by Ferraro. And time expires in overtime. What a display of discipline by Wennberg, by Ferraro, by Desharnais and the Sharks' defense in those final seconds of OT. And guess what, folks? We're going to have a shootout.
1: Massive kill by those three. Sacrificing their body, doing what they needed to do. Three veterans doing the job. Wennberg, Desharnais, and Ferraro.
0: And so that's where we stand right now. We have come to the end of overtime. And the score is tied 3-3. It's a great game. Final shots.
1: Who are the shooters?
0: 41-31 in favor of the Canucks. So in overtime, the Canucks had 3 shots on net, and the Sharks had 2.
1: Do you go Chernyshov?
0: Why not?
1: Is he one of the three? He is for me.
0: Why not? He's hot out there.
1: Obviously, Macklin.
0: You're going to pick Smith, too?
1: I go Chernyshov, Macklin, and Wennberg.
0: Okay. Well, Yaroslav Askarov comes back to the net to our left. Kevin Lankinen, the goal to our right. The Sharks are going to shoot first. Here he is. The hot hand. Igor Chernyshov. He's got 2 goals. And now a big play in the shootout begins.
3: Shooting first.
0: Here he comes, starting at center ice. The shootout has begun. Igor Chernyshov veers to his right, moves into the right circle. Stick Kennels holds it. Wade shoots, goes to the backhand. And you know what? Lankinen got a piece of that. That's a heck of a stop.
1: That was a great save.
0: So he gave it a shot. No goal. 0-0. Sharks' first shot. Who will be the first goal?
1: I like the righty coming on the other side. Coming down the left side.
0: This is going to be Philip Hronek. Pretty talented defenseman. Began his career in Detroit. Here in Vancouver now. Moving all the way to the right boards now. Cutting out in front. Shooting it. Saved by Askarov. So one round is done. Nobody has scored. It's been a goaltender shootout so far. Who's going to be the second guy that goes for the Sharks? It will be Macklin Celebrini. Celebrini 110 points now with 2 assists tonight. Let's see if he can score a big one in the shootout. He moves to the left side over to the boards. Now he comes in as Lankinen comes out to challenge. The shot score! He's so calm when he does that. Strides over to the bench. Couple of high fives and the Sharks have the 1-0 lead in the shootout. And now Jake DeBrusk will step up for Vancouver to try to tie it. Rusk takes off with some speed down the left side, moving it on Askarov. Wade shoots and scores!
4: it go right through the legs?
1: No, he shot it over him.
4: Over him.
0: Askarov spread out there. The puck wound up going in the net. So Colin Graf will get it. 1-1 the score after two rounds. Colin Graf can put the Sharks in front and give them a chance to win. Graf takes it. Stick handles, moves into the left circle. Stick handles, wait, shoots, and a save for Lankinen. So it's 1-1. Now the pressure is on Yaroslav Askarov for the Sharks. He needs to stop this shot. And if Liam Ogren can score, the Canucks will win the game. Here we go. Ogren for Vancouver, weaving his way left to right. He's on the forehand. He waits, he shoots, he stick handles, and he put it over the top of the net. Oh, that was awfully dangerous looking.
1: Great job by Askarov. Stays with them. Shows his athleticism to be able to get that right pad over there. Wow.
0: And now Will Smith will be the man of the hour for the Sharks. 1-1 the score after three rounds. This is the first overtime round. The top of the inning, so to speak. Will Smith has a chance to put the Sharks in front in the shootout. Let's see what Will does here. He moves in to his right, somewhat deliberately, to the right boards. Now he moves out in front, waits, deeks, and shoots, and oh boy! Will Smith looked like he's trying to say that the goaltender threw his stick in the play, but it's not going to be the case. Checked it aside. The stick did go out of his hand, and it does not count. So now a chance for Brock Besser to win it for Vancouver. 1-1 after three and a half rounds, to be exact. This is the bottom of the fourth. Brock Besser is a very solid goal scorer. And here he comes. He goes into the circle. He waits. He deeks. He shoots. Save Askarov.
1: Oh, Gaudette.
0: Adam Gaudette is next.
1: Shoot it, kid. Shoot it.
0: He's waiting for the signal from the official. Adam Gaudette, an opportunity in the shootout here.
1: Come down the left side and shoot it.
0: Let's see what he does. He comes down on the right wing from the Sharks' point of view. He moves in. He waits. He deeks. He shoots. That's a save by Lankinen. And once again, Vancouver has a chance to win it if they can score, because they're in the bottom of the inning. In overtime rounds, and it's Elias Pettersson. He's very nifty with the puck. Askarov getting ready. Now here comes Pettersson coming in speedily, stick handling, waiting, shooting, and saved by Askarov. Who's next? William Eklund.
1: Ecky.
0: This is the sixth opportunity for the Sharks in the shootout. They have one goal so far. And so does Vancouver. Top of the sixth round. Fans on their feet at the Shark Tank. Here comes William Eklund starting out. He started out quickly, then he slowed down a little bit. Lankinen comes out. Here comes Eklund moving in, waiting it, shooting it. Save by Lankinen. Sixth shooter for Vancouver is jumping on.
1: Besser. Nope.
0: Nope. It's going to be Linus Karlsson, originally drafted by the San Jose Sharks. Traded to Vancouver, where he made his NHL debut some years ago. Linus Karlsson stick handling in. Askarov's got to stop this one. Here comes Linus Karlsson weaving in, shooting, score! And Vancouver wins in the shootout, 2-1. Tough way for the Sharks to end their home season. And Vancouver, with only one win in the team's last 11 games, gets a victory in shootout play. Final score, the Canucks 4 and the Sharks 3. Tough way to see things end tonight at SAP Center.
1: Yeah, that's a tough one. That's a tough one. That one stings, certainly. The Sharks having an opportunity with a power play in overtime, unable to capitalize, and then lose it in the shootout.
0: Once again, the final score. Canucks 4, Sharks 3 in the shootout. We'll be back on the San Jose Sharks Audio Network.
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0: I'm Dan Rusinowski, along with Jamal Mayers. Final score tonight, after a shootout, the Vancouver Canucks 4, the San Jose Sharks 3. Sharks settle for 1 point, outshot 41-31 by the Canucks during regulation and overtime play. They had their chances. Kevin Lankinen came up with some big saves, but Yaroslav Askarov's a big reason why the Sharks got 1.2 because of the same type of saves he had to make against some hard-charging Canucks players. When we come back, we will have our instant replay coming up next on the San Jose Sharks Audio Network.
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0: It's time for the Sharks instant replay of the final home game of the regular season. The San Jose Sharks lose in a shootout to the Vancouver Canucks by the score of 4-3. A set-out crowd of 17,435 fans were on hand, enthusiastic, cheering their team on as always, and they got an entertaining matchup, but this is how it all occurred. The first period, San Jose outshot Vancouver 12-10. There were no penalties at all, and the Sharks' Macklin-Celebrini line with Igor Chernyshov and Will Smith on the wings was starting to generate some great offensive chances. They finally would convert at 16-19 when Chernyshov would put his first of two into the net. Off the faceoff, the Sharks shoot and score! Puck drop, Igor Chernyshov wins a battle right in front of the net and pokes it past Lankinen to make it 1-0 San Jose with 3:41 to go in the first. The Sharks have so many set faceoff plays, and that was another example of that, as Macklin-Celebrini normally would try to draw the puck back, Jamal, but this time he pushed it forward, and Chernyshov beat his man underneath and was wide open in front and knocked it in. That was just a great play.
1: Yeah, I think there's just a kind of a little bit of a broken play, I'm sure. I think Macklin was trying to win it back, but he actually ended up losing the faceoff. But it's about being ready off of draws, and I love the fact that Chernyshov jumped in and grabbed that puck and took it to the net right away. And you know, he's really taking strides in his game, and you could tell that line was feeling it and creating opportunities, and it was driven by Chernyshov. So give him credit for being ready to go, and that was a huge goal.
0: 1-0 Sharks, Chernyshov's sixth of the season from Macklin-Celebrini, and the Sharks took that lead into the dressing room. But in the second period, Vancouver came to life, and Marco Rossi would get credit for his 11th of the season at 5:56. Now the Canucks shoot it all the way down. Oh no! That puck is in the net! But the net is off the moorings. It was dragged over by Askarov. It was dumped in. Askarov was going behind the net to get it, and it caromed back in the direction of one of the Canucks. This should be a goal by the way that I see it, and the officials are all going to congregate. They can award a goal here. Let's get the call from Jordan Samuels-Thomas.
5: The call on the ice is a good goal for Vancouver.
0: And that's how it stayed. A good goal for Vancouver. Again, a simple-looking dump-in. Askarov, maybe a moment of hesitation, I think, as to decide whether to come out to the net to play it. He made the decision a little bit too late. The puck was beyond his reach, and it caromed off the inboard. And I think when he realized that the puck was going to come out right to Marco Rossi, he tried to throw the net over in its mooring and maybe take a penalty, but the referee just awarded the goal.
1: Yeah, and it's really an unfortunate play. It was a nothing play, and the kind of a learning moment, obviously, for Askarov just to stay in the net. And surprised he didn't just come out and play the puck, because it was shot directly straight in. And once he was halfway out of the net, he knew he was in a bad position.
0: That tying goal, which was awarded by the officials after a look at it, was Rossi's 11th of a season. Victor Mancini got the assist at 5:56 of the second period, and the game was tied 1-1. But the line combination of Celebrini, Chernyshov, and Smith wasn't the only line that was clicking at times in this game. The other line combination for the Sharks with Wennberg, Sherwood, and Eklund wasn't too bad, but Misa, Toffoli, and Graf also got their chances. And Tyler Toffoli would score his 19th goal of a season at 9:02 of the second period to give the Sharks the lead. Here's Dickinson moving right to left. Cross the line, drop pass to Foley. Shoot, score! Dickinson gained the zone, realized that Toffoli was the trailer, a right-handed shot on the left side, and Tyler Toffoli gets the drop, and he was a long ways away, about 55 feet out of the goal, but he snapped that wrist shot and got through everything, and the Sharks have just taken a 2-1 lead. Nice goal by Tyler Toffoli, his 19th of the season. Sam Dickinson, who dropped in the puck, also headed to the front of the net to cause some chaos, got one assist. And Michael Misa, who had a couple of displays of speed and skill in the game tonight, picked up the other assist at that moment. Once again, the time, 9:02 of the second period. It was the Sharks 2 and the Canucks 1. But Vancouver would victimize the San Jose penalty killers a couple of times tonight. The first time it happened was with 2 minutes and 23 seconds remaining in the period. Now DeBrusk far side looking for it. It's Pettersson back to Hronek. Shoots, save, rebound, score! Jake DeBrusk right out in front with that net front presence. Askarov could not keep the puck in his glove. And it bounced back and Jake DeBrusk makes it 2-2 with a power play goal. That was a tough one to give up. Jake DeBrusk, his 20th goal of a season, assisted by Filip Hronek and Elias Pettersson. They looked at that one to see if there was any goalie interference or whatever at 17:37. That was a challenge by the Sharks. It was an unsuccessful challenge, so not only did the goal count, but the Sharks had to kill a penalty after that with Will Smith sitting in the box. But the second period ended all tied up at 2. Igor Chernyshov had a really strong game today, and he would come up with a beauty at 12:44 of the third period to once again give the Sharks the lead. Now it's a deflection forward by Orlov. Here comes Chernyshov racing to the middle, feeding Celebrini, crossing the line, back to Chernyshov, near side, turnaround pass across the rink, but it goes off the left boards, and it's stopped by Celebrini to the slot. Chernyshov stops, shoots, score! What a shift for Igor Chernyshov as he snaps a wrist shot. Cross screen up top to beat Lankinen with 7:16 left in the third. The Sharks are on top 3-2. That's a really tough play to finish off. Chernyshov's second goal of the game, his 7th of the season from Celebrini and Orlov. I can't emphasize how difficult that play can be when you're skating from the right side of the net to the left and yet you come back and you go top corner.
1: Yeah, just a tremendous amount of skill, obviously, from Chernyshov as he's collects that puck, which was a crispy pass from Macklin, and he has to turn his body awkwardly.
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1: And you know, he's not easy guy to play against. So, really, he's been having a good year.
2: So, the Sharks were in position at this point with 7 minutes and 16 seconds left in the third to win this one on the two-goal performance by Chernyshov. But the power play would sting the Sharks yet again. Vinny Deharnay was issued a 2-minute hooking call at 15:01 of the third that not a lot of people liked on the San Jose side, and certainly not many did in the crowd. But with only 1 second left in the power play, Teddy Bluger would take a chance. After Yaroslav Askarov brilliantly poke-checked a puck off of a stick, Bluger would get it, and he would beat Askarov to tie the game. Off the draw now. A bouncing puck. It's in front. Great poke-check by Askarov, but they score! Teddy Bluger took that poke-check from Askarov, who stole it off the stick of one of the Canucks in front, and beats Yaroslav Askarov to tie the game with 1 second left on the power play. It's 3-3. That was a tough one to give up to. Two power play goals against for the Sharks penalty killers. And so that is, 3 plus 2 is 5 plus 2 is 7 power play goals against in the last three games.
1: Ouch.
2: Not good.
1: Nope.
2: So now it was 3-3. It went to overtime. There were some chances in overtime, but Yaroslav Askarov would be there when he had to be, at least at this point. Long pass off the boards goes to Ogren. Down the right, he's dangerous. Lead pass moving in. Pedersen the shot. Save made by Askarov. Rebound. A diving, sprawling save by Askarov. And play is called. He had the dive off to his right, and his body looked awfully awkward when he twisted it into a pretzel on that play, but he fell on top of it and ended up getting the save. That was at 4:08 left in overtime. Opening minute of play in OT, and it stayed 3-3. It ended up that way all the way through. It came down to the shootout, and this shootout went a total of 6 full rounds. The Sharks shot first, and Macklin Celebrini would score in the shootout to give San Jose the lead, but Jake DeBrusk would come right back, as he often does in this situation, and even the score in the shootout, 1-1. It came down to the very end play. William Eklund's opportunity was stopped in the Sharks' 6th chance, and then Linus Karlsson would get the winner. Askarov's got to stop this one. Here comes Linus Karlsson weaving in, shooting, score! And Vancouver wins in the shootout, 2-1. Simple as that. Linus Karlsson, originally drafted by the San Jose Sharks, traded to this Vancouver team in exchange for Jonathan Dolan, who played some time in the Sharks before returning to Europe. Karlsson for the Sharks was the third-round pick back in 2018, and now he's playing his third season in the NHL for the Vancouver Canucks. And he gets the game-deciding goal to make the final score Vancouver 4 and the Sharks 3. Once again, this stings for San Jose. They will fall back even though they get 1 point. They are 37-34-8 for 82 points, while the Vancouver Canucks, already eliminated from the playoff contention, up their record to 23-48-8 for 54 points on the year. And again, Vancouver, Jamal, came into this game with 1 win in their previous 11 games, which is why they celebrated pretty hard once this game ended.
1: Yeah, it's a disappointing loss, obviously, for the Sharks, who had their opportunities. And, you know, we knew that Vancouver wasn't going to come in here and just, you know, they were going to come up with a fight, and they did. And unfortunately, you only got the 1 point. You're looking for two.
2: That's it for our Sharks instant replay. And now it's on to the road for the final three games for the Sharks, beginning on Monday in Nashville. This has been a presentation of the San Jose Sharks Audio Network.
0: 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Any publication, reproduction, retransmission, or other use of the descriptions and accounts of this game without the express written consent of the San Jose Sharks is strictly prohibited.
2: Here tonight, the Sharks lose by the score of 4-3 in a shootout. They get 1 point. Time now for the three stars, and here is Jamal.
1: Yes, the third star, Teddy Bluger, with the tying goal late in the third period. The second star, Tyler Toffoli, with a goal. Great night for him. A lot of chances as well. And the first star is Chernyshov. 2 goals on the night. 2 beauties. Great job by him. That line looked very good as well.
2: We'd like to thank everybody for tuning into our

0: broadcast tonight. We always remind you at this time that whenever the Sharks are on the ice, we're on the air, providing you with all of the play-by-play coverage and all the latest involving your favorite hockey team. 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The on-site engineer for our broadcast is Ryan Carlson, and our studio engineer at Network Central is Brian Welsh. For Jamal Mayers, I'm Dan Rusinowski, reminding you of tonight's final score. In a shootout, the final home game of the regular season ends with a 4-3 Vancouver Canucks victory over the San Jose Sharks. Join us for the final three games of the regular season. We'll have it all for you here on the Sharks Audio Network. We're on the road on Monday, live from Music City, Nashville, Tennessee. We'll bring you the first of a three-game road trip on the air at 4:30 Pacific time, in time for your drive home from work or your last half hour at the office. That'll be the Sharks and the Nashville Predators. Until then, thanks a lot for joining us. We say so long from SAP Center.
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4: A couple of disappointing losses for the San Jose Sharks, one home and one away, put them on the brink of their hopes for the Stanley Cup playoffs. But there's only one game they have to think about, and that is tonight's game at home, their final home game of the regular season schedule against the Vancouver Canucks. The Sharks are 3-0 against Vancouver, and they would love to make it a season sweep. Stand by to see if it happens next on the San Jose Sharks Audio Network.
0: It's time to feel the teal. This is San Jose Sharks Hockey. Now, Sharks Warm-Up, brought to you by Toyota, proud sponsor of the San Jose Sharks. 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
4: From SAP Center at San Jose, I'm Dan Rusinowski, along with Jamal Mayers. It's time for one last home game in the regular season schedule for the Sharks. It is Fan Appreciation Night, presented by SAP, and it's the San Jose Sharks and the Vancouver Canucks. Jamal, the Sharks have had a couple of very disappointing results in the last two games. The last time we were here, it was a 5-2 win for Edmonton with Connor McDavid scoring 5 points. And then last game, right after that, the very next night, it was a 6-1 debacle, and there's only one better way to look at it than to use that word, against the Anaheim Ducks, that put the Sharks at the brink right now for the rest of the season when it comes to trying to get to the playoffs.
5: Yeah, and certainly not what you would have hoped from this group heading down the stretch playing meaningful hockey, but I like to focus on the positive. To think that if you had said to us in October, November, the Sharks are going to be playing meaningful hockey in April, I think we all would have said that sounds like a fantastic season from last year. So it's hard not to be disappointed with the last couple games, but I think you have to put them in perspective of how much further this group has gone. And now there are new lessons being learned in regard to what it takes to push into the playoffs and beyond at this time of the year, how much harder it is to win this time of year.
4: That is the yin and the yang of where we are at right now with the Sharks hockey team, because you have to be disappointed. When you get to this point, you have the expectation that you're going to get to that next step. When it doesn't happen, you feel that. But you also have to look at the bigger picture. And the bigger picture, indeed, is what you said, that the Sharks, if you had told us at the beginning of the year that they'd be playing a game that might get them into the playoffs in April, we would have been thrilled after the last 6 years. So it's going to be looking like maybe 7 years, but hey, they're not out of it yet.
5: That's right, and that's the good part, is you take care of your own business, you win the hockey games, and at the end of the day, the organization is making determinations on who's on this bus going forward and who's not. And you want to be one of those guys, in my opinion, on this with this group, that stays with this group as they continue to grow. Their number one, their best player is 19 years old. Like,
6: This team is heading in the right direction. Certainly, they'd love to make the playoffs this year, and that should be their focus. The last thing you want is regret as a player. And so it's really important that they buckle down, they regroup, they find a way to bring the emotion that's required to win this time of year, to bring it every single night down the stretch.
4: That brings us to tonight's Keys to the Game, presented to you by our friends at Toyota. Proud sponsor of the San Jose Sharks, Toyota. Let's go places with the keys. Here's Jamal.
6: Yeah, my first key is get after their D on the forecheck. If you're playing that style, that's why Ryan wants this group to play on their toes, quickly through the neutral zone, get after their D on the forecheck. Second one, dig in on the penalty kill. The penalty kill has let them down in the last four or five games. It's got to get back in order. It's even more important, in my opinion, than the power play. The PK's got to get back on track. Stay out of the box will help. And the third thing is pay the price to get the W. Whatever that takes, it means taking a hit to make a play, blocking a shot, getting the puck in, you know, managing your shift length. All those things that matter, all the details, sweat the details, it matters. Do whatever you have to do to get the win.
4: Those are the keys to the game, presented by Toyota, proud sponsor of San Jose Sharks hockey. Toyota, let's go places. Back in a moment on the San Jose Sharks audio network.
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4: Time for Coach's Chalkboard. One last home game on the schedule in the regular season. I'm Dan Rusinowski, along with Sharks head coach Ryan Warsawski. And I suppose the goal is to say to the guys, have the guys say to themselves, you know how much we really enjoy being together. You know how much we enjoy working together every day. We need more than four games. Let's go get it.
7: Yeah, I think exactly is what it's all about, right? We're in a position where, you know, obviously we've seen how important these games are down the stretch, and the last two weren't good. And I think this is a group that really gets along and wants to continue to playing. And to do that, you got to put a performance on the ice tonight. That's the most important thing that's in front of us.
4: What have you learned about coaching in this cauldron of an atmosphere with your team playing these meaningful games and a playoff style of hockey against you in April?
7: Just how detailed and, you know, how a level of desperation you need to play with. And we've learned a lot of lessons along the way here. We've showed flashes of that and some really good games and some flashes of not doing that and how it can really hurt you and put you down in the standings. And, you know, again, hopefully we continue to learn from it. But we're going to have a level of desperation like we haven't seen all year tonight.
4: Some of the guys on your roster are new to the league, and some of them may even be a little naive to this whole scenario that we're talking about. How do you keep encouraging the guys that have been around, people like Toffoli and people like Kiefer Sherwood with 12 hits, to make sure that they know that they're being recognized for what they're doing?
7: Yeah, it's definitely, there's teaching moments, you know, throughout this stretch, and even this morning where we're showing some things that we need more of. We need more of that ultra competitiveness for, you know, puck battles, to get on the forecheck and stop pucks up and play in the offensive zone, to end plays in the defensive zone. And obviously Sherwood does a really good job of that. You know, Barkley Goodrow has done a really good job of that down this stretch, but we need more. We need more from everyone, you know, going forward, and it starts really with our tonight's game against Vancouver.
4: What's going on with the penalty kill?
7: Yeah, it's just we're on our heels. If it's not a face-off clear, if it's not, you know, disrupting on the forecheck, you know, we're getting a little bit out of structure, and next thing you know, it's in the back of our net. So we got to tighten it up. We got to stay out of the box is step number one, and step number two is when we get a chance to clear a puck, it's got to go 200 feet.
4: Obviously, you have all those plans in place for tonight's game against Vancouver. You also have a very supportive fan base that's coming in here for one regular season final moment for the team. Just tell us about the support you guys have felt, the buzz that you felt in San Jose and Northern California coming around, and how that's going to help you.
7: Yeah, it's been awesome this year. What a difference in the previous, you know, three, four seasons. The energy is back. There's a buzz in the arena. The players can feed off of it. It gets loud. It's a tough place to play. And you know, I think for the longest time, our fans have been extremely patient. And it's time we've given them some hope this year. And it's time to end the regular season on a high note to give them another game here in the playoffs.
4: Looking forward to that. Best of luck.
7: Thanks, Dan.
4: Thanks for joining us for another edition of Coach's Chalkboard. And now stand by for home game 41, Sharks and the Canucks, next on the San Jose Sharks Audio Network.
0: 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Toyota, let's go places. 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

0: Celebrini on the right circle. Shoots. Matteo Celebrini just completes the hat trick, and the Sharks win in overtime, 3-2.
1: This is San Jose Sharks hockey. 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
2: I'm Dan Rusinowski, along with Jamal Mayers. We're at SAP Center at San Jose for one final time in the regular season schedule. It's SAP Fan Appreciation Night, and the San Jose Sharks would like to appreciate everything the fans have given them to make the Shark Tank an exciting and electrifying place. How to do that? Get a victory tonight and get back on the winning track against the Vancouver team that has lost 10 of their last 11 games in the regular campaign. Stand by. Starting lineups are coming up on the San Jose Sharks Audio Network. It's time for hockey. Game number 41 at home and game number 79 in the regular season. The San Jose Sharks and the Vancouver Canucks. 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Celebrate responsibly. For the Sharks, in goal, it will be Yaroslav Askarov, a perfect 3-0 against Vancouver this year. He would love to get the sweep. On defense, it'll be Dmitry Orlov and Vinny Deharnay. And up front, it's Macklin Celebrini at center, along with Will Smith on the right and Igor Chernyshov on the left.
3: And the Vancouver Canucks are going with Kevin Lankinen in net. On defense, they got Zeev Bouyam with Filip Ronek. And they're starting their big guns with Pettersson, Besser, and Ogren.
2: Referees tonight are Brian Pokmara and Jordan Samuels-Thomas as we get underway in the faceoff at center ice. Ryan Gibbons and Brandon Gorlitz are the linesmen. Back at the Sharks' blue line, nice little play there by Vinny Deharnay to knock it forward. Celebrini tips into the offensive zone, and we get a whistle, and it's going to go all the way back. I guess Celebrini must not have gotten it because it's icing against San Jose here. So they bring it all the way back down, back to the right side of Yaroslav Askarov, who gave up 6 goals in the game against Anaheim, but it was not a night in which you blame the goaltender.
3: No, that's a fair point. They want to get off to a good start here, certainly, but he was sharp early and didn't get much support.
2: Off the faceoff, Vancouver has Elias Pettersson, the center, throwing it back to Zeev Bouyam on defense. Back over on the far boards. Now it's sent back in the direction of Bouyam, breaking down the left wing from Ogren, but it was knocked away, and Celebrini breaks out. One-on-one, now it's a two-on-one. Moving in, throws to the left wing side, stick handling, and the shot by Chernyshov is blocked by the goaltender Lankinen and the only defenseman back, Filip Ronek. Just a case of where Chernyshov took a little too much time to pull the trigger.
3: Yeah, I'd like to see Chernyshov one time that he must have thought that he couldn't. Even a sweeper would have been better there than handling it and allowing Lankinen to get over.
2: Off the faceoff to the right side of Askarov. Sharks grab it. Smith swings it across the ice, chasing it. Chernyshov pokes it forward. It's a break for Celebrini. Moving in by himself, goes to the backhand. And a sprawling save made by Lankinen as the defense getting back at the last possible second. Coming back the other way, here comes Vancouver on the attack. Right up the middle, stick handling the Sharks line was Rossi. Got it across the line, shoveled it to his right, and Tom Vilander going in, trying to get through the defense, poked it wide of a net. Askarov trying to get his balance back there inside the goal as it's knocked free, and we have a stoppage of play. Is Askarov's goalie pad messed up there? He lost his goalie pad?
3: Yes.
2: I've never seen that ever.
3: I've never seen that happen.
2: His right pad came loose, and it looked like one leg was twice as long as the other.
3: Yeah, well, they kept the play going. I mean, what happens if the guy slap shots that?
2: Hits him in the leg.
3: In the shin. Ooh. He doesn't have any protection there.
2: Now, Askarov tried to talk about it. Now he's having a chat with the linesman about it. Meanwhile, Vinny Deharnay comes over and says, I've seen worse.
3: This is unbelievable.
2: I've never seen anything like that. I said, wait a minute, how did he just go 6 inches?
3: His pad got ripped off by the skate.
2: That was Tom Vilander that was skating through the crease to try to get the puck. Now they're going to get it all fixed up.
3: That's unbelievable. I've never seen that happen. Well, that's why I don't like these straps. It needs to be like, I like when they're like, almost like a belt, you know? Now they're straps.
2: Off the faceoff to the right side of Askarov. His pad is fixed. Sharks have it. Grabbed in this nothing-nothing tie, and San Jose starts to move it out. Gaudette stick handled around Hoglander, but then he misplayed the puck and had to skate forward to get it. It was met there at the Vancouver line by one of the defensemen that was knocked away. It was Victor Mancini who chopped it aside. Mancini just finished his check on Gaudette on the left wing as it's dumped into the offensive zone for San Jose. Gaudette's back on his feet. Zach Ostapchuk gave a little bit of a shot to his man on the far side of the ice. And the Canucks clear it back to the Sharks' blue line. 11:50 to go. First period, no score. San Jose moving with the attack. It's Desharnais at center. Shoots one in. Goes around the far boards. Back to get it. Mancini along with Elias Pettersson, the defenseman. And he is being forechecked pretty effectively by Wenberg. But he one-hands it up the boards for Vancouver. And now Hoglander throws it across the rink. Linus Karlsson to the Sharks line. Make that Mancini, pardon me. Shoots one into the offensive zone. Off to the right side of Askarov. And San Jose wastes no time in breaking out. Here's Sherwood down the right against Bouillem one-on-one. Dumps into the zone, goes into forecheck, hits Roenick. But Wenberg going behind the net just got beaten to it, and the Canucks able to push it clear to center. All the way back into the Shark zone it goes. 11:10 to go, scored his first period. Back behind his net is Letty. Feeds on the right, Sherwood up to his own blue line. Holds it, slides to the left. Here comes Dickinson, stick handles across the line. Being checked, but shoots in deep. Now it goes into the right wing corner. Can the Sharks get it? Wenberg digs it free. Eklund shoots. Save made. Rebound poke wide by Eklund. Sent around the far boards. Dickinson the drive. And on his knees, Lankinen makes the save. Good shift as Eklund does a little bit of pushing and shoving with Atu Ratu. Seems bound and determined to cross-check somebody on the Sharks all game long.
3: No, I really like the intention that Eklund is playing with tonight. Taking the puck to the net twice now already. That's how he's going to get more opportunities to score goals. Just barely put the first chance wide along the ice and then had another chance again. Takes it to the net hard. That's exactly how he has to play. And that line continues to lead the way offensively.
2: Nothing to score. Shot 7-4 in favor of San Jose. Just about halfway through this first period. Face off to the right of Lankinen. Canucks win that draw. Desharnais kept it in, though, in a little battle with Liam Ogren. Now Desharnais trying to shovel it forward in the direction of Chernyshov, but it was batted down by Elias Pettersson on defense, and he throws behind his net. Pass went off the skate of Besser, stays in the zone. Nice little play there by Macklin Settabrini with a man all over him to get the puck and poke it on the boards. Besser gave it away again. Now it's taken back, sent back to the point by Orlov. Desharnais, a shot, it's blocked. But Orlov will hold it in. Bodies are flying around. Celebrini just taken down, no penalty called. Celebrini now getting it on the right side. Stick handling, holding it, poking it, knocking it loose. He was triple teamed on the play, and it still stays in the zone. Here's Chernyshov now moving it. Nice little stick handling move. Throws it out to the slot. Celebrini missed the puck. I think he was shocked that the puck got there after all of that work. So close for the Sharks, Chernyshov and Celebrini. Back the other way comes Vancouver. Into the zone comes Marco Rossi. He turns off of a check, fell down, throws it back to the point. Quick shot from the right side taken there by Vancouver's Mancini, and it's wide. Rebound comes back to the left point. Mancini, a right shot, keeps it in. Stick handles to his right away from Celebrini. Shoots toward the net, deflected wide. Rebound, Linus Karlsson. One-time Shark draft pick goes to Rossi on the point. Shoots one through traffic, and a good stop made there by Askarov as Orlov was in front trying to box out his man and Drew O'Connor. O'Connor did an effective job at staying in front of that net. Right after the whistle, a frustrated Orlov gave him an extra shot.
3: No, I like the effort by Orlov allowing Askarov to see that shot from the point. He boxes him out properly and allows Askarov to get the whistle.
2: We've got a break in the action. This broadcast is coming to you from SAP Center at San Jose. It's a 0-0 tie between the Sharks and the Canucks with 9:27 to go. We'll be back on the San Jose Sharks Audio Network. Come on, Sharky, let's go party. Missed out on the Sharks Beach Party hoodie? Well, the crew neck version just dropped. This line change collab is available now at SharksProShop.com. And so, go get it and go party with Sharky. We're partying tonight with the San Jose Sharks fan base. Nothing to score. Final home game of the regular season campaign. It is Fan Appreciation Night presented by SAP. Sharks on the attack. Here they come. Wenberg across the line, turns to the near boards. Again, a delay in favor of getting his line mates across the line, but then the feed for Eklund knocked away from him. And the Canucks pick it back up. Elias Pettersson, the defenseman, sends it forward. Up to the Sharks line, O'Connor. He moves into San Jose territory against Ferraro. Holds the puck, skates behind the net, moves to the right wing corner. Turns to his left, then turns to his right, then slides it back to Elias Pettersson on the point. Shoots one! And a good stop. Easily made by Askarov right at the chest.
3: Yep, nice job keeping things to the outside. And sometimes you're going to have shifts like that where you're in a defensive zone. But Askey will tell it. Yep.
4: will be able to see that puck like that, he's going to make that save all day long.
2: Askarov 3-0 against the Canucks so far this season. And San Jose would dearly love to make that 4 in a row here tonight. Final home game of the regular season schedule. And as you heard in our Sharks warm-up program, the players just want to have some more home games scheduled. It's going to take a little work to do that. LA won today, so that doesn't make things any easier. But then again, anything can happen. There's a headman feed to Foley, to Misa, across the line, spinning, throwing it toward the slot. It's off of a skate and on net, diving there. Lankinen makes the save and hangs on. And it's a good job moving up the ice there for the Sharks. Defenseman Sam Dickinson was in there with Misa.
3: Yeah, you'd like to see Misa just shoot that puck. There's a great spot to shoot it. He's in the slot. Perhaps he thought that the defender's stick was in the lane, but any chance he can get that puck to the net, I'd say shoot it from there.
2: Faceoff right side of Lankinen. 8:40 to go, first period. Nothing to score. A couple of close calls for the Sharks. But here's Vancouver's Zeev Bouyim, a huge part of their present and future now. Stick handle sends it ahead. Jake DeBrusk, son of Louis, dumps it all the way down on goal, and Askarov stopped it. Head manned out. Colin Graf on the right wing, trying to saucer it for a breaking Toffoli, but it was batted away. Now a 2-on-1 developing here for Vancouver, and a shot by DeBrusk toward the net is a save by Askarov. He did not permit a rebound with Teddy Bluger skating in to try to jam at it, and Askarov looks pretty solid right now to keep the score 0-0.
3: Yeah, he's doing the things that you want him to do as a number one goaltender, making the saves he's supposed to make. I think the D are doing a good job, too, of keeping things to the outside.
2: Right now, 8:14 to go, first period. Teams are changing lines. Enough time for me to remind everybody that you can celebrate your next birthday on the ice with Sharks Ice. Skate, celebrate, and make memories with friends at San Jose, Fremont, and Oakland locations. 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That's a lot of fun. You will love it. Off the faceoff, Gaudette's up ice. He's got the puck on the left across the line. Try to shovel it forward. Good defensive play there, far side of the ice by defenseman Marcus Pettersson. So the puck trickles back to the Sharks zone. Sent around the boards there by Ferraro. Tried to get it to Mukko Madulin. Batted down by Ty Mueller, who taps it back left corner in the San Jose end. Mukko Madulin protects it from Mueller. Goes behind the net. Ferraro swings it ahead. Poked out of the zone there by the Sharks. It's Gaudette that gets it down the left. Good hustle to get to the puck there for Zach Ostapchuk as he's checked by Max Sesson. Now Goodrow is going to poke a pass by Gaudette around the boards. Mukko Madulin pinches in, but slipping by him at the near side there. Mueller lost the puck, so the Canucks just toss behind their own net. At least Mukko Madulin slowed it down enough at the end of his shift. 7.5 to go, first period. Shots are 9-8 in favor of Vancouver. No score, first period. Here comes the Canuck attack. Besser on the move to the Sharks line. Loses on the check to Chernyshov. But the Canucks hustle to it in the neutral territory and keep their possession. Here they come again. A feed by Ogren. Trying to get it to the right wing. Besser intercepted. Chernyshov had a man breaking down the left side. Celebrini. But it hit a defensive stick. And now the Canucks steal it and move it down the left wing side. Tom DeLander, who was the man who knocked Askarov's pad out of position, able to knock it in deep. Canucks pick it back up as the Sharks clear. So circling at the blue line, sent forward to Besser down the left this time. Turns on the near side, feeds it out. O'Connor trying to get it out in front for Ogren, knocked away. Now it's in the far corner of the ice. Fed to the point by Vancouver. Here comes the shot by Roenick, but bounced wide, kind of carom trickily out in front of the net. Sharks defense, Orloff there fighting O'Connor for it, got it back and poked it behind his net. And now Celebrini can move it out, but it looks like he wants to get to the end of his shift here. He shovels one forward looking for Sherwood. Sherwood's trying to grab it in the left corner, but he was turning and the puck went off the right side of his skate and bounced back behind the Canucks net. So Macklin Celebrini's line is off. Alex Wenberg's line is back out. On defense, Letty along with Dickinson. Here come the Canucks skating from right to left, moving in Linus Karlsson, trying to throw it in the air, bounced aside, Sharks grab it, Sherwood has it, stick handles, leads it across the rink, and here comes Dickinson jumping up in the play. Across the line, drop pass Wenberg, hustles to it on that little drop, he goes down the left wing boards, but runs smack into the check of Victor Mancini. Sherwood comes over to grab the puck, but he has to go back to center ice to help and get it. Now it will be Dickinson and Eklund that combine to put it off the right boards and get it deep. And this Wenberg line can come off now, and Michael Misa's line can step on. It's Misa, Toffoli, Graf up front, along with still Letty and Dickinson on D. Here come the Canucks. Nils Höglander down the left wing side. Carries up to the Sharks line. Flicks it ahead. Dickinson took a hard check there behind the net from DeBrusk and Höglander. They continue to battle for it. Dickinson wins that. Sends it along the boards. And Graf now protecting the puck with Misa's help in the corner. Misa getting it, trying to stick handle, and he has to drop it backwards. There's Dickinson stick handling in a phone booth trying to get it free, but he's checked off the play. Misa couldn't get it. Now Dickinson steps up, checks Höglander off the puck, and somebody else hit him, and down he went. San Jose with a nice physical brand of hockey that they're playing in the first period, don't you think?
4: Yeah, really good job there as well by Sam Dickinson in the corner. Tries to elude the check, but makes a nice job defensively.
2: Long shot by Graf, right on. Save made by Lankinen. And it's cleared back. Not far enough for icing, it doesn't look like. So they wave it off. San Jose's back in their own zone to gain control. 4:25 to go, first period. No score. Sharks and Canucks all even in their fourth and final meeting of the season. Mikael Nadulin got checked off the puck, but nice job by Goodrow to jump up to it. He stick handles up to the Canucks line. Knocked down by Mancini, but he got it deep around the boards. And in the right corner, Gaudette swings it back behind the net. Ostapchuk, big and strong, moves away from Mancini, reverses the puck. There's Goodrow, knocks it free now. Behind the net, crisscrosses with Gaudette. Gaudette spins it up the boards, kept in Ferraro. Cross-ice Desharnais, the shot! That's good pursuit there by Vancouver's Ty Mueller to get in the way and block it. But Mueller lost the puck to Goodrow as he carried behind his net. Sharks set up again on the point. Here's Ferraro. Sends it across looking for Goodrow. Pokes it toward the goal and off the boards. It's deflected by a defensive stick up over the glass and out of play. We've got a break in the action with 3:44 to go in period number one. Shots are 9 apiece. The Sharks and the Canucks are scoreless. And we'll be back on the San Jose Sharks Audio Network. 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A lot of great events with Sharks 365 members this season. Our next broadcast, by the way, will be on the road in Nashville. We'll be in Music City on Monday, 4:30 airtime. Off the faceoff, the Sharks shoot and score! Puck drop, Igor Chernyshov wins a battle right in front of the net and pokes it past Lankinen to make it 1-0 San Jose with 3:41 to go in the first.
4: Just a great job off the faceoff, being aware, won or lost, and Chernyshov jumps on this puck. And he makes no mistake.
2: Oh, that's a big goal. Good way to get things started for the Sharks. 16:19 the time of it. Again, Macklin Celebrini just pushing it forward, and Chernyshov got underneath, just drove to the net and backhanded in.
4: Quick hands there, got to the front of the net quickly, beat his check, and then was able to put it in.
2: So Chernyshov from Celebrini at 16:19. Point number 109 for Macklin Celebrini. 1-0 Sharks. Moving in. Canucks trying to get control. Tom Vilander not afraid to go up ice. Don't forget he played college hockey at Boston University with Macklin Celebrini. Wants to get at least a push back here for his Canucks team. Elias Pettersson moves it across the line. Nice defensive play by Macklin Celebrini. Getting the stick out and batting down a puck that was intended for Liam Ogren on the right. Dickinson make that to Desharnais, finishes his check. Now Orloff behind the goal line. Bit of a risky pass, got it over to Chernyshov, but he is checked by Victor Mancini's pinch, forcing Chernyshov all the way back to his own goal line on the far wing, and he just gunned it back behind his net, and the Sharks maintain possession.
4: Like to see Will Smith be able to handle that puck there in the middle of the ice. Unfortunately, he doesn't. And they end up turning it over.
2: That's what happens. So they'll bring it back. 2 minutes, 36 seconds to go in this first period. Shots 10 apiece. Igor Chernyshov, though, getting credit for that goal. For Chernyshov, that is his sixth goal of the season. He's had a nice introduction to the National Hockey League this year.
4: Yeah, no, he's been good. I think that what you're seeing from him is his ability to hold on to pucks, his ability to make plays, and the next step for him is bringing it every single night.
2: Off the faceoff now, 2:30 to go in the first, 1-0 the score. Canucks give it away. Wenberg steals it, stick handles left corner, Canucks zone. cuts behind the Vancouver Canucks net. One on two. Loses on the check, but Eklund got it back to him. Now it's batted up to the point. Kept in by Letty. Shoots one. I think Eklund got a stick on that. The puck tipped wide. Letty's going to try to keep it in. Had a stick tied up by O'Connor. So here come the Canucks on the attack. Linus Karlsson down the left wing side. Into the shark zone. Gave it to the man on the left and Rossi. Back to the point. Quick shot there taken by Bouillon, but it missed the goal. And it comes all the way back into the Canucks' end after that rebound ricochet. The Sharks get a complete line change without an icing call. A minute 50 remaining in this first period with the score 1-0 San Jose. Here comes the Canuck attack again. Vilander on the ice with Bouillon. Throws it forward. Hoglander shoots it in. Tipped up in the air and kind of settled back behind the Sharks' net. And taking it back there to Foley. Lead pass Misa. He's got speed. He's down the left wing side. He's across the line. He's going in. He stick handles. He shoots. Save me. Dead. Rebound. Graf is right on net. And a great stop by Lankinen, who, by the way, might be the Vancouver Canucks' best player in this first period.
3: Yeah, what a burst of speed down the wing was Misa. Just shot out of a rocket. But a great play along the boards to start that rush by the veteran to Foley. And Misa takes that puck hard to the net. The rebound comes out the other side to Colin Graf, who tries to go short side. Lankinen's up to the task. He seals the post.
2: Good attempt for Michael Misa, who's utilizing his best strength, his speed. Wins the draw. Here's Graf with it. He was robbed point blank there a moment ago by Lankinen. Sends to Toffoli behind the net. Back to the point. Ferraro the shot. It's blocked. Nice hustle by Toffoli to get back there. He's got to regroup back at the Sharks' blue line, but he kept it away from the Canucks' sticks. Icing coming up against San Jose here, unfortunately, as a misfired pass goes up the left wing. And in fact, the Canucks were almost caught with too many men on the ice there, but they jumped back over the boards. And so the faceoff comes all the way down.
3: They went from too many to too few.
2: Yeah, exactly. Everybody was getting
3: They had
2: on.
3: Six and then they had four.
2: Well, we said it this morning, and then there were four. Four games left in the regular season. How will the Sharks fare? We'll find out now. They lead 1-0. Down to a minute 9 remaining in the first period. Canucks win the draw after the Sharks icing. Mukko Madulin, though, banks it off the boards and gets it out of the zone. And right now the Canucks pick up with a minute to go. Liam Ogren bodied up by Ferraro as he shoots one in. Uh-oh, turnover by Mukko Madulin behind the net. Fed to the slot. There's a chance for Ogren, but the puck deflected away. Rebound behind the goal line. There's Besser with it. Stick handling behind the back pass. That was a nifty play. Fed by Ogren toward the slot, but that's a good defensive play by Graf to tip it out. Get it down. And no icing on the play. So 35 seconds to go in this first period. The Sharks have that one goal by Igor Chernyshov. They lead 1-0. Canucks trying to tie it up here. They move it up to the Sharks' blue line. Linus Karlsson angles it off the boards. Rossi giving chase, but Will Smith getting back defensively with a nice job. Kept the puck away from him. On the near boards with 15 seconds left. Worked free. Rossi batted one down. He can be crafty with it. Stick handles across the ice. Totally horizontally. He went to the right boards. Pass intercepted. Poke forward. Here comes Macklin Settabrini down the left. Cross the line. Lead pass for Smith. Checked away by Bouillon. But Settabrini, oh boy, he got the puck back. And he gets blasted to the ice there by Mancini. Settabrini getting up a little slowly as the San Jose Sharks go to respond to that. As Igor Chernyshov is taking exception to that. Now he's pushing and shoving with O'Connor keeping separated. As the Sharks are awfully sensitive to any time anybody does anything in the direction of Macklin Settabrini. Meanwhile, Chernyshov and O'Connor having a couple of hacks at each other with their fists, but they're being separated by the linesman. And that will be it for the first period. But kudos to Vancouver for stepping up to Settabrini there on that play.
3: Yeah, I really like the response by Chernyshov. Not known for that, obviously, but does the right thing. Pack mentality, gets in there for, and didn't like the hit on Macklin Settabrini, and he jumps in there. I gotta like it.
2: Settabrini was knocked down pretty hard there on that play. Shots on goal in the first period, 12-10 in favor of the Sharks. The only goal, 16-19 of the first period. Igor Chernyshov, sixth goal of the season, assisted by Macklin Settabrini, point number 109 in his remarkable campaign. Stand by. We got a lot more coming up next on the San Jose Sharks Audio Network. Celebrate a season of goals that give back with the Sharks Foundation's Goals for Kids bobblehead. It features Will Smith, Macklin Settabrini, Willie Macklin, and Tyler Toffoli. You want to add this to your collection if you're into the bobblehead world. Head to sharksfoundation.org and secure yours. Well, a really solid first period of play. The only goal to tell you about was at 16-19 off a face-off win by Macklin Celebrini. A classic case where he didn't try to draw it back, Jamal. He pushed it forward, and Igor Chernyshov anticipated that beautifully, getting under the Canucks' defense and was all alone in front, made a nice little deke and put it up top against Lankinen to make it 1-0.
4: Yeah, to me, that's just a great example of being ready off a draw, understanding that it's puck first, not necessarily where you have to go, whether you win it or lose it. But a great job by Chernyshov jumping on that. Showed great hands in tight to put it away.
2: All season long, the Sharks have been trying to prepare for what playoff hockey is going to be all about. And in the last couple of games, they have come to realize exactly what that feels like. Sometimes you think you know what it's like if you're a young player. If you're a veteran player, like, say, Tyler Toffoli or Nick Leddy, or a player like Barkley Goodrow, who have been through the wars and have seen everything, you sometimes can impart some of that in the direction of your young players. And I think that they have really handled all of that well. Tyler Toffoli, speak of the devil, is right with us here in the Sharks dressing room, ready to talk about that and many other topics with Jamal.
4: Hey, Tyler, you guys have talked a lot about it the last couple of days, playing with some desperation. What did you guys think? What did you think of that period?
5: Yeah, I thought it was a lot better than the previous couple of games. And I thought we came out and we were ready to go. And so far, it's been pretty good. And we just got to keep pushing here.
4: You've played now a few games, it seems, with Misa as the center. You made a great play off the wall there to spring him loose. Seems like he's playing with a lot more confidence and that speed, taking it to the net. He does seem to like to go to the net. Is that something you guys talked about?
5: Yeah, not necessarily talk about, but I think he knows that that's, you know, part of his strength as his game, and I think he's been playing some pretty good hockey, and he's been fine tonight so far.
4: And talk a little bit about Askarov and how he seems to be on it tonight and sharp, and how great is it for him to you know, get a better response from the group and playing well in front of you?
5: Yeah, well, obviously we need him to, you know, be one of our best players, and he's made some big saves for us tonight, and I think just so far it's been a solid effort, and we got to be ready to go here in the second.
4: All right, thanks for this, and good luck the rest of the way.
5: Thanks.
4: That was Tyler Toffoli. This 1-0 for the Sharks after one period. 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
2: Along with Jamal Mayers, I'm Dan Rusinowski. The only goal to tell you about was in the first period at 16-19 off face-off play. Igor Chernyshov getting his sixth of the season after Macklin Celebrini poked it forward to him. So Celebrini picking up his 109th point of the year. He's got 42 goals and 67 assists. And he's only 5 points behind the all-time Sharks record of most points in a season held by Joe Thornton since 2007.
4: Yeah, that's pretty cool. To think that he could do that in this, as a 19-year-old is quite impressive.
2: The start of many things to come. Shots on goal, 12-10 in favor of the Sharks. No penalties in the first period whatsoever. Relatively clean first period, although right near the end of the first period there, a body check on Macklin Celebrini led Igor Chernyshov to step up and get involved there with Drew O'Connor. And in fact, I don't think they've given them any penalties even. They just let them go off the ice, as far as I know.
4: Yeah, I don't think there's penalties on that play, but gotta like Chernyshov stepping up there.
2: Right now, it's time for the second period at SAP Center. The Sharks are leading 1-0 on the goal by Igor Chernyshov, reinserted into the lineup, and he proved his coaches right by pumping the puck into the net. Face-off dropped, controlled by Vancouver. Goaltender Kevin Lankinen in net to our left. Watches as the Canucks move left to right to the Sharks' line. Little drop pass toward the goal. And a long shot there by Teddy Bluger was knocked aside by Askarov. And he struggled with the rebound, but the Sharks' defense pounced on it and knocked it away. Now the Canucks regroup. They move back into Sharks' territory. Uh-oh, Askarov's way out of his net again. But again, the Canucks do not take advantage of that as the Sharks pounce on the puck. There's Chernyshov leading the attack up to the blue line. Gives to Orlov. Chips it in deep for Celebrini, who's fighting Bouillon for the puck. Also in there, Chernyshov grinding it out. But the Canucks get a second stick in there, and that's DeBrusk that knocks it loose. Teddy Bluger carries it out of the zone of center. Makes sure he's at the red line, then dumps in. And head coach Adam Foote changing on the fly as Mukko Madulin skates it out of his own zone with speed. Cuts to the middle, across the line, holds the puck, shoots one right on goal. That is a long distance shot that had a lot of steam on it. And a good kick save made there by the netminder Lankinen. Back the other way, Mukhamudulin getting back defensively on Vilander. Vilander, the Boston University product, goes behind the net. Tripped up Mukhamudulin there, but no penalty called. And the Sharks will pick it back up. Nice protection by Eklund far side. Sherwood got the handoff, and he chipped it free. Now it's poked to the middle by Ferraro, and Eklund will slide to the left side of the ice, spin, and throw a cross-ice pass that gets corralled by Vancouver. Hoglander moves to the Sharks' line. Great back check there by San Jose, and a good body check by Eklund there against his man, knocking Liam Ogren into the boards. And William Eklund just finished up a pretty darn good shift.
3: Yeah, he's been working, and you can tell he was not happy with himself after turning that puck over. But that's what you want to see. When you make a mistake, it happens. You got to be the hardest worker to get it back.
2: Just about 2 minutes gone by in the second period. Sharks forecheck here. Misa in there with speed. Puts the body on his man. Steals the puck. Backhands up to the left point. Dickinson cross ice. Here's the shot by Letty right on. And the save made from 55 feet out by Lankinen. Rebound bounds to the far corner. There's Misa and Toffoli digging at it. Toffoli fans in the puck a little bit. That enables Vancouver to control it. Put off the boards there by Mancini on the right. Got it all the way up to the Sharks line. And here's Rossi with it. On the left, Carlson. He'll exchange with Elias Pettersson. Linus Carlson sends a toss toward the goal, but it's wide. Philip Hronek is able to pinch in and keep it in play. In the right corner, walking out is O'Connor. Tried to go short side up top, but that's a nice job of hugging the post by Askarov to keep it out. Shot now by Hronek. That's off the goalpost, and it's up in the air and way out of play. That's a ping if I've ever seen one. We're going to stop it here. Once again, we've got 17-19 left in this second period. And we remind fans that the Sharks will travel to Nashville, Music City, for the final meeting of their season series. We're on the air in time for your drive home from work or your last half hour in the office. We're on the air at 4:30 Pacific time from Music City. That'll be on Monday with the Sharks and the Predators. That's a big game.
3: Yes.
2: This one is two, though. Sharks lead 1-0. Second period continues here at SAP Center as the puck is around the far boards. And a little stick handling play there goes to San Jose. That's Ostapchuk and Dickinson combining. They poke it up the boards. Goodrow couldn't get it out. Kept in. Little shot by Sasson. Wide. Held in. Far side of the ice. Hronek. Far side. Feed. Gets it back. Philip Hronek feeds near side. Sasson shoots. That's a nice little block right there by Barkley Goodrow. Dickinson kind of shoveled a pass up to Goodrow, and he banked it ahead, and here comes Ostapchuk. Feeds on the left. Gaudette got to the blue line, chipped it off the left boards, got it deep. There's Ostapchuk trying to dig it free. Put it off a couple of sticks, gets taken down, and that is going to be a penalty. This will be the first penalty of the game, drawn by Zach Ostapchuk against Vancouver. The time of this will be 3 minutes and 28 seconds of period number 2. Headed to the penalty box for the Vancouver Canucks is their defenseman, Zeev Bouyim. And so the Sharks are going to have to make him pay right now, leading 1-0.
3: Yeah, and a really good shift once again by Zach Ostapchuk in their fourth line. Really clean through the neutral zone, good support, gets on his horse, out-muscles Zeev Bouyim, gets taken down, they go on the power play.
2: Two-minute hooking penalty on Zeev Bouyim at 3:28 of the second. Sharks on the power play, brought to you by Power Business Technology, copiers and printers for your office needs. 28 seconds of the second period. Here we go. San Jose starts from their own zone after Vancouver got it all the way down. Wenberg is out there at the red line, drops it backwards. Here comes Macklin Celebrini carrying it down the left wing. He gets across the line. Tried to drop it back there for Wenberg. That's a good read by Teddy Bluger to knock it away and clear. Orloff diagonally passes to Toffoli on the right wing, and he diagonally dumps into the offensive zone, and it's flipped in the air by Vancouver, and it's over the glass, but looks like it was deflected by a San Jose defensive stick.
3: We'll restart now once again in the offensive zone. Can win this face-off just like the last one. Hopefully they can get set up and get this power play going. It's been kind of wasted that last 36 seconds. You have to have a sense of urgency here.
2: Now the Sharks are one for their previous 11 on the power play in the last five games. That's only 9.1%. That definitely has to improve. San Jose back to their own blue line to get recuperated here. Smith drops for Celebrini, and he starts to take off. Macklin, right to left, moves across the line. Little drop pass to Wenberg. Besser, another good read, and chipped it clear. Seems like the Canucks have done a pretty good pre-scout on what the Sharks do on the power play. As here come the Sharks on the attack again. Smith and Wenberg carry into the offensive zone. Will Smith tosses back to Celebrini, left point, feeds it rink wide. There's Orloff dropping it back for Toffoli. Gets a return feed on the right boards. Fans on the puck as he's checked. So Celebrini will cycle back to center ice to get control. That killed a few seconds off. But here comes Macklin Celebrini up the middle. Stick handles to his left now. Crosses the line. Tries to pinball it off a skate in the direction of a teammate. But that's intercepted and cleared on net all the way down by Vancouver. And the bouncer was stopped by Askarov as the second power play unit is now stepping on for San Jose. So down to 24 seconds left on the power play. Good toss out by Dickinson. Sent by Chernyshov over to Eklund to the right side. Sherwood crosses the line, goes to Eklund, back to Sherwood on the right side. Sends it across the rink. Dickinson to the middle. Now it's tapped to the left side instead of shooting it for Misa. And it was deflected away by Bylander. Misa behind the goal line. Stick handles with it now again. Slides behind the net to Eklund. Eklund walking out from the corner. Final seconds ticking off in the power play. Shot right on by Sherwood is stopped by Lankin. And the penalty indeed is over, but for Michael Misa, a case of maybe should have shot it, but didn't and tried to pass it.
4: Yeah, and I think he knows right now. I don't have to even tell him. He's going to look at the iPad when he gets to the bench. He's already shaking his head right now. That's all right. It's a learning moment for him. Get those pucks in that opportunity there. Even if you're on the ice with him, I would be yelling, shoot it. You know, that's some communication that needs to happen.
2: He just smacked his stick against the boards on his way back to the bench in frustration, so you've got that exactly right. Can you imagine if these kids today didn't have iPads, they had to just deal with talking about it?
4: Or their memory?
2: Yeah. It would make things a little different, wouldn't it? Because right now, here are the Sharks. A little pass by Barkley Goodrow. He's trying to send Adam Gaudette down the left side. Couldn't quite do it. Now the Canucks shoot it all the way down. Oh, no! That puck is in the net! But the net is off the moorings. It was dragged over by Askarov. It was dumped in. Askarov was going behind the net to get it, and it carried back in the direction of one of the Canucks. This should be a goal by the way that I see it, and the officials are all going to congregate. They can award a goal here. Let's get the call from Jordan Samuels-Thomas.
6: The call on the ice is a good goal for Vancouver.
2: That's the right call. Again, it was dumped down the ice by Vancouver all the way, fed forward, and it went off the end boards, and it was just one of these strange things where it was dumped into the offensive end, and somehow Askarov came out of the net and the puck was snapped into the goal as he was trying to dislodge the net, which would have been a penalty, by the way, anyway, but you can award a goal in that situation if you're the referee, and that's exactly what just happened.
4: Unbelievable. So he changed his mind to go behind the net, I believe, and then on his way back, because of the poor carom, he knocked the net off as the shooter was shooting the puck into the empty net.
2: Well, that was one of the weirdest plays we've seen all season long. Wide open in front of the net there. Vancouver banged it in. And I'm not sure if O'Connor is going to get it or if the player that touched it just before that is going to get credit for the goal. We'll wait for that award. But it's 1-1. So the Sharks have to figure it out, get their groove back. Here's Ferraro, stick handling down the left side across the Canucks line. Tried to throw it toward the goal, blocked by a stick. Toffoli gets it back, sends right toward the net from the right wing boards. Severe angle, but a good stop by Kevin Lankinen. And play is blown dead. They are going to credit the first guy to touch that. That's Marco Rossi at 5:56 of this second period. So Rossi, who's always had some pretty good games against the Sharks from his days when he played with the Minnesota Wild, gets credit for his 11th goal of the season. We've got a break in the action with 13:28 to go in period number two. Tonight's game is coming to you from SAP Center at San Jose. It's a 1-1 tie. This is the San Jose Sharks Audio Network. Well, folks, we've just witnessed one of the more bizarre goals scored either for or against a goaltender in the NHL this season, and it goes for Vancouver. Marco Rossi awarded the goal effectively, his 11th of the season, assisted by Victor Mancini on the dump-in. Yaroslav Askarov, a moment of indecision, decided to, a little bit late, tried to play it. The puck went beyond his reach behind the net, and when he realized he was in trouble with men in front, he was able to try to drag the puck or the net down and knock it off its mooring, which would have been a penalty anyway, but the officials awarded a goal. So it's 1-1. Here's Wenberg across the blue line, spinning, feeding it over to Ferraro, who skates down low on Sasson, trying to slide it to the slot off a skate. But it's grabbed by Sherwood. Good hustle. Feeds it over to Ferraro, who's on the opposite side of the ice suddenly. Ferraro and Mukhamadulin poke it down low. Now Eklund fed it back. Tipped by Wenberg. Back to the point. Ferraro to Sherwood. The shot that is tipped high, but it hit the glass and stays in play. Far side of the ice, Mueller couldn't clear it. Kept in. Sherwood sends it forward to Eklund. Turns off a check. Back to Sherwood. Stops the puck on the right point. Stick handles to his left. He drops it back. That was a dangerous play, but he got it to Ferraro, who shoots toward the net. Save made. Nice stop by Lankinen. Rebound kept in by Sherwood. Feeds it back behind the San Jose goal. Canucks finally pick up, and they're able to poke it. Ratu got it out of the zone ahead of Sherwood's forecheck. 12:20 to play, second period. 1-1 the score. Defenseman fell down for Vancouver. Fed in front of the net. A quick chance for Chernyshov. Wide open, but he misses the goal. Head to the slot. Smith's got it. Shoots. Blocked by Hronek. Hronek was the guy who fell down earlier. Poked by Smith to Celebrini. Celebrini, nice drop. Got it to Desharnais. Stops. Throws it toward the net. Deflected by a stick wide. Orlov kept it in to Chernyshov behind the net. Feeds corner Smith. Centering feet. Celebrini's there. He swings and misses at the puck. Chernyshov exchanges with Orlov on the left wing side. Good pressure by this line. Smith gets the handoff. Walks up to the left point. Drops it back near side. Celebrini turns. Shoots. Save made. Chernyshov rebound to Celebrini. He throws to the net. Stick save made by Lankinen. And the rebound pushed out by Vancouver. Right on it, though. The Sharks send to the right. Chernyshov. Lead pass for Celebrini across the seam. One off his stick, and he chips it in deep in a little bit of frustration as the Canucks clear it all the way down, and that is icing against Vancouver. And the fans enthused and entertained by what this Celebrini line is doing. But in this particular case, a close but no cigar for Igor Chernyshov. Macklin Celebrini and Will Smith, all three, had chances.
3: Yeah, great job holding on the pucks, slip plays, supporting each other, coming to the puck, using the high ice. The next phase of this is getting inside, looking for those second and third chances. But just a tremendous shift all in the offensive zone.
2: Off the faceoff, here's Brock Besser moving left to right for Vancouver. Game tied at one. Chernyshov in the first period, his sixth goal of the season, made it 1-0 Sharks from Celebrini. And Rossi, the awarded goal, his 11th from Mancini at 5:56. Michael Mises had a couple of good opportunities today. Turns away from a check, fed it forward. Here's Dickinson moving right to left. Cross the line, drop pass to Foley. Shoot, score! Dickinson gained the zone, realized that Toffoli was the trailer, a right-handed shot on the left side, and Tyler Toffoli gets the drop, and he was a long ways away, about 55 feet out of the goal, but he snapped that wrist shot and got through everything, and the Sharks have just taken a 2-1 lead.
3: Yeah, really good job through the neutral zone, and I love the fact that Sam Dickinson decides to go to the net there, and Tyler Toffoli's just looking to shoot for action as he throws that puck to the net, hoping that maybe a POP pass off the pads for Colin Graf, but instead it goes through the wickets, through the five hole, beats Lankinen.
2: Goal number 19 on the season for Tyler Toffoli.
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1: And it got blocked by Linus Karlsson, who was really shaken up at the near side, hobbling, trying to stay in it. Sharks will try to take advantage here as Linus Karlsson's trying to make his way back to the bench. A headman feed, unfortunately, goes to Barkley Goodrow. Too far, he couldn't get it. Icing against the Sharks as Karlsson took the full force of that shot on the near boards.
2: Well, that was icing. I don't know why they're changing all their guys. They just changed three guys.
1: The Sharks did?
2: Oh, okay, no.
1: Icing against San Jose.
2: Yeah, you're right.
1: So they can't change. First goal in 11 games for Tyler Toffoli. The last one he had was March the 15th in Ottawa. This is a nice one for him, his 19th goal of the season. And off the faceoff, here comes Celebrini. Down the left, across the line, little toe drag. Tried to shoot it through the defense, but Teddy Bluger, the defensive center, blocked that. And the Canucks come back the other way. Zeev Bouyim carries to the Sharks' line and dumps it ahead. But Celebrini's first guy back. What a job. Fed it over to Chernyshov. Now to the right wing side, Smith. Now across the ice, here comes Ferraro. Moving into the zone, sending it toward the slot. Good job by Jake DeBrus to get his stick on it and deflect it away. Uh-oh, Luka Madonna could be in trouble here. He couldn't keep it in, but fortunately he went back to control it. Diagonal pass ahead to Celebrini on the left, gains the zone. Nice little pass to Smith, walking and shooting that puck. That went off of the goaltender and maybe something else there at the near side. Chernyshov back, shoots off the goalpost on the left wing. This line is causing all kinds of excitement here for the fans of the tank, but here comes Vancouver right back the other way. Sharks 2, Canucks 1. 8:55 to go in the second period as Vancouver dumps in. Coach Adam Foote trying to make the line changes here as San Jose watches as it's sent to the slot by Rattu. Turnaround play to the slot. Rattu looks for it. Now the trailer gets it, but the shot is blocked. Chernyshov getting his skate on that. That's a really effective job. And now another shot comes from Elias Pettersson. It whistles wide from the right circle. Now Rattu a shot. That's partially blocked by Chernyshov. Good defensive shift in this portion of it for the Sharks' top guys. As now they force it out of the zone. That's Celebrini against Elias Pettersson there at the end of his shift.
2: Great job there getting that puck out, knowing when the pressure points are.
1: Right now here are the Canucks moving back in. Mancini stick handling toward the slot. Now he moves off to the left wing circle. He cuts back behind the Sharks' net. He centers in front, and it's into Askarov, and he juggled it for a second but grabbed onto it and held on with 8:06 to play in the second period. Pretty exciting hockey here tonight, folks. We're at SAP Center at San Jose, and the score is the San Jose Sharks 2 and the Vancouver Canucks 1. This is the San Jose Sharks Audio Network. Well, Tyler Toffoli putting the Sharks in front by the score of 2-1 with his 19th goal of the season at 9:02 of the second frame. Sam Dickinson and Michael Misa getting the assists on that play. Misa finally getting rewarded a little bit with a point. He's been close a few times tonight, maybe a little bit too many extra plays, but he's starting to get it.
2: Yeah, no, it's you got to be happy for a young player like that who's doing the right things, playing hard in the corners, getting that puck to the net. Now he's just going to have to finish those opportunities.
1: First goal for Tyler Toffoli at home here since he scored against Calgary on February 26. Long shot there by Vancouver to the net. Elias Pettersson got it to the goal. Save Askarov. Rebound chipped out. There's a race for it. Sherwood is giving chase. He's down the right. He's got it. He cuts into the zone. He skates away from the defensive check of Bouyim. Feeds behind the net to Eklund. Gets a return feed on the right wing boards. Checked by Bouyim. Bounces off the boards. Eklund centers in front. Wennberg was there, but somehow they couldn't negotiate contact. Instead, it's cleared back out to the Sharks line. And San Jose 2, Vancouver 1. Sherwood again, just giving it absolutely everything he's got. I could see, we saw him this morning. He's got a game face on at 10 a.m.
2: Yeah, he is wired like old school. He's old school. He's a throwback. I like it.
1: Vancouver taking their sweet time to get out of the zone as the teams change. Drew O'Connor goes to Atu Rattu. Rattu skates up the middle, feeds on the right. Linus Karlsson, the shot to the net, and it's put up in the air, and it's gloved very calmly by Yaroslav Askarov with Rattu in front trying to get a deflection.
2: Yeah, really good job there off the entry, reading the play, and

0: and Askarov getting the necessary whistle.
1: 7:03 to go, second period. After this game, the Sharks will hit the road for their final three road contests. Monday night, we'll be on the air at 4:30 Pacific time, live from Nashville, with the Sharks and the Predators. Then Wednesday, we begin a back-to-back set of games at Chicago for game 81 and at Winnipeg for game number 82 on the campaign. Obviously, the hope is that that game is very meaningful. Right now, this game certainly has something to do with that. 2-1 Sharks. Here's Jake DeBrusque doing a complete circumnavigation, throwing a backhand shot toward the net from the right side. Knocked away, but the Sharks can't clear. Marcus Pettersson, the shot. Deflected in front. Late reaction by Askarov, but the puck went wide. Rebound, Bluger back behind the net. The Latvian centerman throws it back toward the point, but Toffoli intercepts, slides to Letty, and Letty headmans to Graf. Down the left, he's across the line, heading toward the net. Centering feet in front, batted down by Misa. That might not have counted if it went into the net, but it went wide. Offside against the Sharks as they couldn't keep it into the blue line. But we get a stoppage with 6:26 to go in period number two. And we've got a Sharks 2-1 lead on the strength of that Tyler Toffoli goal that came at 9:02, his 19th of the season.
0: Yeah, a really good job. This line's starting to feel it now. Must have been good luck when we chat with them. But
1: that's what we're going to tell them, I'll tell you that.
0: That's right.
1: You appear on the Sharks audio network and something good happens to you on the ice.
0: There you go.
1: Well, let's see what the Sharks throw out here after this offside call. They'll put out Gaudette to take the faceoff. Goodrow and Ostapchuk with him out there. But they're putting Gaudette in the circle because he's a right-handed shot. Puck is dropped. Boy, that is a muscular faceoff win there for Gaudette. And he got it back. Knocked forward on goal from long distance. Stopped by Lankinen. He fires it off the left corner to get it up the near side. But the Sharks seal the lane off and have it along the boards. That's Mueller in there along with Gaudette, Goodrow, Kronik, and also Sasson. They try to dig it free again. Can the Sharks get it? Nope. It's going to be Kronik that has it. He feeds it off to the left. Cleared out. Nice back check by Gaudette to get all the way across the ice. And now the long stick of Mukhamudulin steals it. Gains the zone. Feeds on the right, Goodrow. Walking out of the corner. Centering play in front. There's traffic in front of the goal, but it deflects off to the right wing corner. This line's going to grind it out, though. There's Ostapchuk grabbing it. Kept in on the point. Shot just wide by Gaudette. And the Sharks need a change, but that line did its job right there.
0: Heck of a shift by the fourth line. Physical, getting pucks in, playing the offensive zone, eating up minutes. Great job.
1: Now Ferraro's on the ice along with Orlov. Orlov sends the pass ahead, but Celebrini didn't get it, and it's icing against San Jose. So Vancouver, let's see if they throw anybody else out there extra for Adam Foot wants to have out there on the draw. Right now, Besser, Pettersson out there. That's Elias Pettersson, of course. Liam Ogren, the left wing on this line. And then we've got Vilander and Marcus Pettersson on defense. There's a lot of Petterssons out there.
0: Yeah.
1: Off the draw, here's Besser, very dangerous. Stick handles with the puck, throws it toward the net, blocked by Orlov, and it's out of the zone. At the near side, Besser guns it back into the Sharks' end. Behind the net, Askarov plays it off to his left. There's Orlov, shovels it forward, barely got it out, but here's Chernyshov, stick handling up the middle of the ice. He loses control of the puck, knocked away by Vilander, and will be cleared down the ice by Besser, but it's a deflection there, so there's no icing on the play. 4:50 to go, second period. Here comes the Shark attack, led by Desharnais. Now it's sent to the middle. Here's Celebrini across the line, going in and firing it, but it's sticked aside from 35 feet out by Lankinen. Rebound picked back up. Celebrini getting back defensively, but Besser gets the pass on the right wing. Tried to throw it rink-wide, but it hit a stick, knocked away. And now the Sharks are back in their own zone with Orlov backhanding it behind his own goal. Desharnais feeds it up the boards, and it's out of the zone, but it'll be Vancouver holding on to the disc as Bouilliam sends up the middle. Uh-oh, penalty coming up here against Orlov as the stick comes out against O'Connor. Down goes O'Connor. And now we've got the penalty coming up, and we've also got pushing and shoving with Desharnais in the middle of things. Mancini involved, and also Linus Karlsson. But Dmitry Orlov is on his way to the penalty box somewhat sheepishly here with 15:44 gone by in the second period. We've got a break in the action. Tripping call against Orlov. The Sharks 2 and the Canucks 1. But when we come back, Vancouver will be on the power play on the Sharks Audio Network. It isn't a reimagination, is it? Oh, yes, it is. For a glimpse into the future of SAP Center, visit TealReimagination.com. We're going to see what that building, this building, is going to be like in the next few years. It's going to take a little while to get it all together and completed. But what an ambitious project, and what a great bit of cooperation between the Sharks and the city of San Jose. Penalty here on Orloff, 2 minutes for tripping. Time of that, 15:44. Sharks 2, Canucks 1. Vancouver with the power play setting up. Besser to Hronek on the point. Now to Rossi, right side. Feeds down right boards. Good little aggressive check by Ferraro, who steals the puck from Elias Pettersson and clears.
0: Great job. Trusting your instincts, pressuring when you thought you could. Win the puck battle, get the 200-foot clear.
1: Minute 30 remaining on the penalty against Orloff. Here's Besser's long feed. That was a good idea to try to get it up ice there to Rossi, but it was off his stick. Sharks pick it back up, and they move it out shorthanded. A slide on the right, a little bit too far for Sherwood to get it from Goodrow. But Sherwood goes in deep and kind of knocks down his man behind the net, who took a tumble to the ice. Hronek has it now and starts to move it out with that man, Elias Pettersson, who tosses to the right side. Besser down the right wing across the Sharks' line, gains the zone, sends it in deep. Scooping in, the Canucks spin it around the near side. Besser keeps in, right wing half boards. He stick handles with it. 55 seconds to go on the power play for Vancouver. Sharks leading 2-1. Besser put it back to Hronek. He back skates to the left side, feeds to the right, Elias Pettersson. Shoots. That got on the net. Save. Rebound. Down is Askarov. It goes to Besser. Can't shoot it. Goodrow blocked the first shot, blocked the second one, and the Sharks still can't clear. Kept in by Elias Pettersson. Shoots it toward the net again. It goes off the end boards wide. Hronek keeps in. Sends over to the left circle. Fed down low to DeBrusk. Now back to Hronek. Cross ice. Onto the right point. There's Pettersson. Now Hronek. Back a one-time pass to Pettersson. Back to Hronek. He fakes the shot. He gives it back to Elias Pettersson. He gives it back to Hronek. 15 seconds on the power play for Vancouver. Now DeBrusk far side looking for it. It's Pettersson. Back to Hronek. Shoots. Save. Rebound. Score. Jake DeBrusk right out in front with that net front presence. Askarov could not keep the puck in his glove. And it bounced back, and Jake DeBrusk makes it 2-2 with a power play goal.
0: It was a good kill, an opportunity to get it out the top by Sherwood. He's frustrated with himself. And then that puck goes back around. They're setting up the Hronek with a heavy shot. The one-timer rebounds there. Askarov unable to catch that one. Creates a rebound. And it gets put into the back of the net by DeBrusk.
1: Jake DeBrusk getting to the 20-goal mark for the fourth time in his NHL career with that play. He had 28 last year playing for the Canucks in all 82 games, and he's got 20 right now at 17:37 of the second. And that is a big power play goal. Vancouver now 1-for-1 on the man advantage. And that was that penalty kill, all the elements of a real success until that very critical moment.
0: Yeah, and you know what? A little bit frustrating, obviously, for them.
1: Well, we're going to see something here. Maybe they're going to review this. This play is under review, so hold on a minute, folks. Obviously, the call on the ice is a goal, but the question is, what are they looking at?
0: Yeah, well, going through the crease, Brusk kicks the stick of Askarov.
1: So that's goalie interference?
0: Well, they're determining whether or not that prevented him from making the save. I don't think they're challenging it.
1: No, they're just reviewing the play at this moment.
0: Because I wouldn't challenge this.
1: So that'd be a call probably from Toronto. That's what I imagine. They're taking a look at it. So DeBrusk getting to 20 goals 5 times in his career. We just saw his dad not too long ago, Louis DeBrusk.
0: Yep, tough guy.
1: Big personality.
0: Yep, scary man.
1: He is. This kid's pretty scary too at times. Not like his dad.
0: Not like that. No, his kid's skilled. Dad wasn't skilled.
1: Remember, the Rangers drafted him. I remember it was the first round for Louis DeBrusk.
0: Okay.
1: Joey Bucchino was doing the draft for Phil Esposito back in the day, and he said we wanted to get people that were nasty.
2: After video review, the call on the ice is confirmed. We have a good goal.
1: Yep. So no goaltender interference after the review. And so Jake DeBrusk gets his 20th goal of the season, as we've been mentioning. But yeah, so Joey Bucchino said, we wanted to draft some nasty human beings. and he was pointing at DeBrusk when he said it.
0: That's great. Seems like a nice guy to me.
1: He's a great guy. 2:23 to go in period number two. Why is Will Smith in the penalty box? Was that a challenge play, apparently? They're calling a Will Smith is in the penalty box, right?
0: Oh, they did challenge him.
1: That must have been what happened. I thought it was just simply under review. But Will Smith is now in the box for the Sharks as it's dumped down the ice. We'll get this straightened out in just a second to make sure.
0: When your PK is not rolling, is this the right time to challenge?
1: I'm going to let that question just sit out there for a second. I wonder. Elias Pettersson got the second assist with Hronek getting the main assist on DeBrusk's 20th of the year. 17:37, the time of that goal.
0: All right, now you just got to dig in and get the kill, right?
1: Yep. And by the way, yes, that was a challenge by the Sharks. It was not a reviewed play, as they announced. So the Sharks down a man here, but here comes Wennberg down the left side across the line. Lead pass toward the net. That was Graf right in there, but they just couldn't get contact.
0: Yeah, nice play in the neutral zone on the preventing the entry, and then they created a little mini two-on-one.
1: But now here come the Canucks the other way on the power play. They move into the Sharks zone. Hronek was up ice as a defenseman, but he couldn't tap it. The Sharks knocked it aside. Desharnais in the middle of the ice there. And the San Jose is able to clear. Minute 25 remaining in the second period. Once again, just to clear things up. That was an unsuccessful coach's challenge by the Sharks. And that's why Will Smith is sitting in the penalty box, because of the bench minor that was called against San Jose. Vilander misplays the puck, and it's out of the zone. Down to 45 seconds left in the Canucks' power play. Vancouver 1-for-1 on the man advantage right now. This is their second power play opportunity. 1 minute to go in the period. Bouillon tosses to the right. Vilander up to the Sharks' line on the right board. Shoots one in. It goes all the way around to the left corner. Now it comes right back to Vilander on the right point. He stops it. Sends into the corner. Held onto there by Linus Karlsson. He protected it. Now he spun it around the left boards. Poked back to the point. Bouillon the drive. That's a save. Rebound. Poked off to the left by Ferraro. He couldn't quite control it, so the Canucks keep it in. Ogren back to the point. Here's Bouillon the shot. Save. Rebound. Vilander streaked in, but there's Wennberg. They do a really good job in poking it out of danger. It's not out of the zone yet, though. 25 seconds left in the period, and the penalty is over, and Smith serving the minor is back on the ice. But the Canucks look for the influence with 18 seconds to go in period number two. 2-2 the score. Vancouver throwing it around. Bouillon kept it in. Feeds behind the goal to Linus Karlsson. He's being checked there by Desharnais, who steals the puck, who banks it forward. And Will Smith will backhand it up ice and get it inside the Vancouver territory. That's it for the second period. As the puck, as it gains that zone, watches as the horn sounds at SAP Center. So the Sharks definitely have their work cut out for them in the third period. They're all even with Vancouver, 2-2. Goals for San Jose, Chernyshov in the first period, and Toffoli in the second. Toffoli's goal gave the Sharks the 2-1 lead after Marco Rossi got the Canucks on the board. But then, Jake DeBrusk, his 20th of a season from Hronek, and Elias Pettersson at 17:37 came on the man advantage. So the result is a Vancouver 2-2 tie with the Sharks after two.
0: Oh, really good response by the Sharks. The penalty kill did a really good job on that last kill there. Opportunity now to regroup and have a good third. Win the third, win a game.
1: We're at the end of the second period. The score is the San Jose Sharks 2 and the Vancouver Canucks 2. We're going to catch up with Jonathan Becker, the President and Chief Executive Officer of the San Jose Sharks. He's been a pretty busy man this season. What, working on a lease extension with the City of San Jose, the reimagination of SAP Center, and so many other great projects to get really excited about where the Sharks are going. We will chat with him during this intermission. Right now, we're going to go back to our studios for this timeout on the San Jose Sharks Audio Network. Welcome back to SAP Center at San Jose. We're between periods 2 and 3. Pretty exciting game. Sharks all even with the Vancouver Canucks 2-2 on this SAP Fan Appreciation Night at the Tank. The Sharks are going to move on for a 3-game road trip to finish up their regular season. And certainly that's going to allow things to commence here in the building for what we are calling the reimagination of SAP Center. And here to talk about that and many other things is the President and Chief Executive Officer of the San Jose Sharks, Jonathan Becker. First of all, good to see you. Second of all, as we reflect on everything that's gone by in the last year for you, you've renegotiated a lease with the city of San Jose with a tremendous partnership, and now the reimagination of the building is also put together.
3: Thanks, Tim. Great to be with a Hall of Famer.
1: Ah, thank you.
3: Yeah, it's been a busy year, but, you know, there's been so many great memories in the SAP Center over the last 30-plus years, and we're looking for another 25 more years here as well. But the building's starting to show its age. A lot of the infrastructure is original for the building, the elevators, the generators, the plumbing, et cetera. So a lot of that infrastructure needs to be done, but it goes beyond that. We kind of like to reimagine, use that word, how fans enjoy games. And there are lots of things going on. Should I tell you about them?
1: Please.
3: Well, one of the first things is anytime there are more than 14,000 people in the building, and as you know, there are almost always 14,000 people in the building these days, thank you, fans, the concourse gets really crowded. We actually have one of the smaller concourses, not just in the NHL, but in arenas in North America. So we're asking ourselves, how do we free it up so people can move around more? One of the ways to do that is to get fans onto other levels. Fans have never had experiences on the arena level before. So we're going to put some new clubs down on the arena level with seating of the ice and chances to see players come on and off during periods as well. We're going to renovate the club and make it look a lot different than it is before. If you walk around the concourse, every once in a while you'll see some mezzanines, some small areas. We're going to add that and almost add a second main concourse as well. We have some of the best weather in the U.S., so we want to create some indoor-outdoor spaces. All this is to have all the different areas of fans more available, more variety of ways to explore the game, and more fun.
1: I want to talk about that idea because SAP Center has always been a single concourse building, and obviously that means during an intermission all the fans are in that same spot. But talk about the reimagination of the concourses, because that sounds fascinating.
3: Yeah, well, right now, no matter where you're sitting, if you're sitting in the upper bowl or the lower bowl, when you want to go to the restroom, you want to buy food and beverage, if you want to get some merchandise, you go to the same place. So we funnel all 17,384 people into one concourse. But what if we didn't need to do that? What if there was a way for upper bowl people to get food and beverage without having coming down to the concourse? So without revealing everything, because we're rolling this out over the next 5 years, the upper bowl people might be able to go up to get food and beverage, or they might be able to go straight out from their seats as well. And same thing, if you're in the lower half of the lower bowl, right now, most of the time you have to walk all the way back up the concourse. So we want to expand the club level. The idea is to make it so you don't have to wander around the building, but everything you need is very close to your seat.
1: Obviously, being in downtown San Jose continues to be one of the greatest strengths because the ingress and egress from this building is the best, I think, of any building in the Bay Area, maybe even on the West Coast.
3: I think that's probably right, and we want to enhance that, by the way. Right now, lots of people like to have their pregame meals or other celebrations in downtown, San Pedro Square or other establishments. And you walk down, you tend to walk down Santa Clara, which is getting more and more busy. And so we've opened up a secondary pedestrian way, Sharks Way, which we're going to add more and more Sharks amenities. I think some fans have already noticed the Sharks that have gone on the sidewalk. We're talking to the city about reimagining the light posts so they're more fin-oriented as well. There'll be more Sharks themes establishments there. You may have noticed some of the older warehouses have come down, so that's a tip of the hat to some new buildings that are going to be built there in the future. Arena Green West, that park, has been reopened, and so we want people to recognize this whole area around us, what we call the Arena District, is Sharks territory.
1: What's the time frame for that, or is it kind of in flux?
3: To be fair, some of it has started already. Those of you that use the south elevators may have noticed that one of the main elevators was out for about 6 weeks. It's been real haste. It's brand new. We're going to be incrementally changing all the elevators. This summer, we're going to put in pretty much whenever we stop playing hockey in this building, which may be tonight, depending on what happens on a variety of the next couple of days, then we'll already start skinning down some of the other events. When you come back to this building next year, you begin to notice some differences. There'll be a brand new Shark store. It's been a complaint for many years, even from when I was a fan and in this building, is the Shark store gets very busy, particularly on game days. And so we're going to put one right above the south concourse where that entrance you were there. We're going to fill in that mezzanine, and the store will be a little more than three times as big with a wider variety of merchandise.
1: How important is it to keep the absolute floor plan the same, but reimagine around it, or can you change the floor plan?
3: Dan, it's a fantastic insight, which is the building itself can't get any bigger. And so given the constraints of the geometry, as sometimes said, we're looking at spaces that are underutilized, storerooms, as I said, the arena level, Apologize to my friend Sharky, the mascot, but he may lose his dedicated closet as well. We're opening up all the spaces. And at the moment, we are the second smallest arena in the U.S. When Ottawa has the new building, we'll be the smallest building in the U.S. And so by reimagining it, we think we can actually make ourselves about 20% bigger than we are now, which will not really increase the size of the building, but increase the square usage of the building.
1: Also, what about the efficiency of use outside the SAP Center? Because there's long been ideas as to what to do with, say, the Arena Green across the street.
3: Yep, some of those are still to be determined. This is three or four phases that we have approved with the city, and about three or four more that we're still in discussions. So you'll see small changes the summer of 2026, very large changes the summer of 27, some even more some changes in summer of 28, and then we're still in negotiation. We're still having conversations with the city, and hopefully that'll expand and spill to outside, and you'll have more activations there, but to be determined.
1: But that brings up something else, as we're visiting with Jonathan Becker, President and CEO of the Sharks, talking about the reimagination of SAP Center. Certainly the team is getting reimagined with Macklin Settebrini, and that is tremendously exciting for everybody here. You can even feel the buzz in the building in the intermission as we're speaking. But I wanted to get back to the relationship you have with the owner of this building, the city of San Jose. People like Matt Mahan and Pam Foley and so many other people have been instrumental in making sure that they let the team know how important the team is to the city, but also how important the arena is, too.
3: Dan, well said. Not every sports team in the U.S. has a strong relationship with the city. Here in Northern California, we've seen some much-discussed, shall I say, differences of opinions between cities and their sports teams. We are lucky that for an entire existence, even before 1991, when you were here helping try to draw a hockey team to the Bay Area, before they were called the Sharks even, the city recognized that this would put them on the national map. I joke sometimes that 30 years ago, nobody knew the way to San Jose in that famous song, and now everyone, because we travel around the world with San Jose in our name, knows that we are the home of the Sharks. And so there was never much negotiation between us and the city. It was, we want to stay here, they want us to stay here, how can we work collaboratively? And we're indebted to the San Jose for bleeding teal.
1: How excited are you about just the area around the building to have an entertainment district actually reimagined downtown?
3: I'm trying not to get too excited because we haven't inked that part of the relationship just yet, but I think the possibilities are tremendous. There's 15 to 20 acres around this building that showed promise even back in the day, back in 1991, when I got to see my first Sharks game in this building. And when you fast forward 30-some years later, it hasn't really changed as much as I think we all thought it might have changed a long time ago. The promise is there, and I think this time we'll take advantage of it.
1: The hugest part of this is, of course, the support of the owner of this team, Hasso Plattner, who happens to be in the building tonight enjoying the game. And just want to give an update as to how he's doing and what his enthusiasm is these days.
3: Yeah, Hasso's great. Given that he's not day-to-day with SAP anymore, he's in the building a lot. I've lost track of how many Sharks games he's seen today, the better half, half or more. He talks to either Mike or I almost every single day. He loves the Sharks. I sometimes joke he'll call about an obscure player that he's seen on tape from Russia or someplace else. He seems to always find people, even before we do sometimes. And so he's very active and lots of opinions. And I don't know, best owner in sports as far as I'm concerned.
1: Yeah, me too. I can't think of anybody else who supports the team, not just this team, but the entire National Hockey League.
3: Exactly right. And the city of San Jose.
1: Jonathan, tell us a little bit about what we can expect in this summer. If there's anything going on, well, how is this going to affect the reimagination? How will it affect the other events in the building?
3: Yeah, so this summer will be a little light on events. We still have a couple of concerts coming. Fans may have noticed in the last couple of days we announced two new concerts, Shakira and Benson Boone, for each generation, I guess, in there as well. We have a couple of outdoor events coming in the building as well. It's really next summer, summer 2027, that will be shut down tight. No one will be in the building for 4 or 5 months. Probably no preseason games here, if I were to take a guess, although it's still not determined with the NHL. So whoever's listening in, please don't take that as decided just yet. But when you come back next season, so when you come back in September of this year, you'll see a new bar on the concourse. You'll already see some adjustments. You'll see the new store I mentioned before. But the vast majority of stuff you won't notice because it'll be back of office. It's really when you come in on summer of 27, it'll be almost a new building.
1: Which we are really looking forward to. And this is really exciting for the NHL, too, because so many other buildings are undergoing some of these changes.
3: It is. It's about split. About half the buildings are building new, and the other half are renovating what they have. And one of the things we did, myself John Gustin, who runs all our building operations, a number of other us, we've traveled around the NHL over the last couple of years, looked at what buildings have done well and what maybe didn't turn out the way they expected. We asked the operators and the builders what they would change if they had to do it again. So we've really learned on the backs of others, and we've taken the best and added some of our own San Jose spice.
1: Well, plus also, a building like Madison Square Garden, for instance, had to redo their reimagination of their building while staying open and keeping Penn Station open below it and all of the other complications. Obviously, there are some of those involving plans for the city, whether it's BART coming to San Jose, whether it's reimagining how Santa Clara Street looks, even trips to the airport with some flying machines that I hear about. All these things, how are those parts of it going?
3: Yeah, those are all really well integrated into the long-term master plan. Not all of it, as you alluded to, has been completely announced. Unlike the garden, BART will not come to the basement of our building. It's planned to be next door, but still a useful variant for fans. Caltrain recently got electrified. So for those people that don't know, you can now comfortably take the train back to San Francisco because it leaves after the game is over, and you no longer get those commercials of please leave 5 minutes before the end of the game that you used to get a couple of seasons
1: ago. That's awesome.
3: Yeah, that's fantastic. I don't think enough fans have recognized that Caltrain is now a good option for them. Even if the game goes to the overtime, not like seven overtimes, but if it goes to one overtime, Caltrain will hold the last train and allow them to go north as well. We'd love a few more trains to the south for all our South County friends down in Gilroy and Morgan Hill. That's still a work in progress. But yes, we're the heartbeat of San Jose, walking distance to everything. So,
1: I'd be remiss if I didn't ask you about the San Jose Barracuda, because they're going to the playoffs.
3: They are.
1: And in fact, lots of exciting things happening over at TechCU. All those buildings around that, Sharks Ice at San Jose, encouraging people to play the game of hockey. Give us an idea of the progress there.
3: Well, for people that have not gone to Sharks Ice in the last couple of years, it's now 6 sheets of public recreational ice. It's one of the busiest buildings in North America. About 1.5 million people a year stream through Sharks Ice.
1: It was packed this morning.
3: Yeah, it was indeed. TechCU, as you said, the arena at Sharks Ice in San Jose, the home of the Barracuda, is a fantastic 4,500-seat arena. If you've never watched the game there, there's not a bad seat in the house
1: at
3: all. There are some fun things there that may foreshadow the kind of things we're trying to do there. If you go down there, you'll notice something called Fireball Cove, which is a way to watch the game behind the goalie. A hint, we may be trying to do something similar to that in this building as well.
1: TechCU Arena is the test kitchen for a lot of what's going on in the main house.
3: That's well said. There's a reason you're, Hall of Famer. Silver tongue.
1: Having fun with the game?
3: Always. It's an adventuresome game, shall we say, before. Definitely not a low-event hockey game at all.
1: No, there's going to be a lot of events in the third period, too. Jonathan, thanks a lot for your time. Great to see you, as always, and I hope to see you on this road trip, maybe. Maybe not?
3: Unfortunately not. I have a big meeting with the city on Wednesday and another one with Hasso on Thursday. So
1: that's critical.
3: Yes.
1: So I will give you the reports from the road.
3: Sounds good. Pleasure with you. Spending time with you, Dan.
1: Jonathan Becker, president and CEO of the Sharks, joining us between 2 and 3. Teams are back on the ice, and we'll have the third period next on the Sharks Audio Network. Announcement just made over the loudspeakers and on the main center hook scoreboard at SAP Center as we begin the third period. Yaroslav Askarov has been selected by a panel of Bay Area media as the San Jose Sharks Rookie of the Year. And Eric Polkamp of University of Denver has been named the Prospect of the Year. Here we go. Third period underway. 2-2. Anybody's contest. Let's see who is going to grab control of this game. Sharks move into the Vancouver zone, and a quick shot by Chernyshov goes toward the net, but it is sticked aside by Lankinen, who's in goal to our right for this third period. Sharks setting it up. Unfortunately, the puck goes off the stick of Will Smith in the corner, and so it's cleared back to center ice by Vancouver, but good pressure on the first shift by the Celebrini line. They have been dancing in the offensive zone and looking for chances. Igor Chernyshov, a goal in the first period off a faceoff play, gave the Sharks the 1-0 lead. But Vancouver has managed to tie it up twice. Right now it is 2-2, and the Canucks move into the Sharks' territory, but San Jose's Wenberg line gets back and defends. Neutral zone sweep there by Wenberg, taken back by Elias Pettersson. Feeds on the right wing. Besser across the line looking for a pass, but he couldn't hit his man driving down the middle. That was Liam Ogren looking to get his stick on it. Fed back behind the goal line. Banked ahead by the Sharks. Poked at by Eklund. Overskated by Wenberg. But trailing the play, here comes Sherwood. He carries across the Canucks line. Little drop pass for Wennberg, who turns away from a check. He's got Ferraro on the right point, who shoots. It's tipped toward the goal. That's ticked aside by Lankinen. Rebound Eklund and Vilander fighting for it back behind the Canucks net. Work free now. Sherwood keeps the puck away for at least for a moment there. Takes it back away from Rossi and sends it from the left boards all the way across the ice to Dickinson on the right point. He moves to the middle. Shoots one just wide. Rebound tipped on goal off the inboard. Heavy carom. What a chance for Eklund, but it didn't go. Instead, it winds up deflected to the near boards. The Sharks trying to dig it free here in this 2-2 game. And finally, Vancouver, though, comes up with it, and Liam Ogrem flipped it up. So a pretty good start here. But the Sharks are looking for more. Tyler Toffoli grabs it at the red line on the change and shoots one in. Toffoli out there with Graf and Misa. They're forechecking, but the Canucks get it around them. And here comes Vancouver. Down the left side they come. Leading the attack is Victor Mancini. Defenseman jumping up into the plate. Dumped it behind the net. Walking out of the corner. A little backhand chance by Linus Karlsson. Went through the crease and wide. Linus Karlsson sends it toward the net from a severe angle. Sticked aside by Askarov, and he deflects it out to center ice. And that's where Toffoli will pressure Mancini. Tyler Toffoli steals it, goes for the backhand chance. A save made by Lankinen. Toffoli gets it back, looks for Misa in the slot. Knocked away by the Canucks D and banked clear. It was a pretty close play there for Tyler Toffoli.
0: Yeah, I thought he was going to slide that over to Graf, but he had shot in mind the whole way, stole that puck, went forehand, backhand, just unable to beat Lankinen to the far side.
1: We get a stoppage here as the puck is deflected out into the Canucks bench with 3 minutes gone by in the third. It is a 2-2 score. Tyler Toffoli, by the way, has one of the goals tonight. He was looking for number 20 on this season on that play. And hey, I don't begrudge him for shooting at all. Not at all. That was no problem going to that backhand because that often fools the goaltender, but give some kudos in the direction of Lankinen for making that save. It's a 2-2 tie. Puck is put out of play, so enough time for me to pause 10 seconds for station identification on the San Jose Sharks Audio Network.
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1: Yaroslav Askarov just named Rookie of the Year for the San Jose Sharks by a panel of Bay Area media. And, of course, post-game here tonight on this SAP Fan Appreciation Night, we're going to have some more awards being named. And I wonder who the MVP of the team is going to be. I wonder.
0: Yeah.
1: Right now the Sharks looking for the puck. And it stopped at the blue line. Gaudette thought that he could get control of it, but offside the call. Yeah, I don't think there's any doubt. It's probably going to be a unanimous vote as to who the MVP of the team is.
0: Yeah, it's quite a special year, obviously, that Macklin has had, and he's not done yet. So, you know, pretty impressive what he's been able to do.
1: So far, he's got one assist tonight. He has 109 points, just 5 points behind Joe Thornton's all-time record of 114 with 3 games to play. Can he do it? You know he can. Right now, here comes the Canuck attack, led by Atu Ratu. Stick handles through center, gets by Gaudette across the line. Good back check by Barkley Goodrow, just tying him up a little. But Williams in deep, grabs it for Vancouver. On the right side, he exchanges with his partner, Hronik. Drops it back for Hronik, who shoots. That's a bad save by Askarov. Rebound gobbled up and cleared out by Barkley Goodrow. Deflected to the middle, away from Gaudette, but Goodrow gets it back on the right wing, and he moves it across the Vancouver line. Turns away from a check. Sharks are changing the line here, so Barkley Goodrow just shovels it down the boards. Severini is in there pressuring, but Bluger back to get it there with Hoglander. They wind it around, and who's the first guy there? That's right, Severini. He held it in. Now it's a pass by Smith, intended for Chernyshov off the stick. It winds up going all the way around the near boards. Letty let it go. Celebrini's reaching for it, but that's a good job by Bluger to flick it ahead. Up the left side, Hoglander, defended by Dickinson. Dickinson back to get it. Hoglander comes up with it in the corner. He stick handles into the left circle, dropped it back. Here comes a shot to the point by Vilander, deflected wide. Rebound sent to the near side by Hoglander. Marcus Pettersson back to Vilander. Feeds it top of the right circle, turning, and the shot by DeBrusk is blocked. San Jose banks it ahead. Nice pass by Will Smith. Got it to Celebrini. Gains the zone. Back to Will Smith. Moves to his right. Cuts into the circle. Throws it out in front. Oh, what a chance for Chernyshov. Now Celebrini the drive. And a split save by Lankinen. as Chernyshov fanned him, that brilliant pass from Smith, but then Celebrini got it and blasted it, but a good stop by the Canucks netminder to hang on.
0: Well, great shift by Will Smith. It starts in the defensive zone, makes a nice indirect play up the ice. Celebrini then hands it off to Smith as he re-enters the zone, and he shows tremendous patience there to wait for Chernyshov to get to that soft ice. Unfortunately, he kind of misfired his one-timer, but they collected that puck again, and Macklin got a second chance.
1: Okay, face-off left side at the goaltender. The Sharks win it, the Vancouver zone. Luka Madulin slides one down to Eklund. Had to reach in to grab that puck as it stopped just short of his stick. As he tried to swing it around the boards, the Canucks took it away, and they break out. 14:39 remaining in the game. The score is 2-2. Sharks skating from left to right, led by Mukha Madulin. He crosses the blue line into the zone. Hit there by Elias Pettersson. Dumps in deep. Eklund turns it back to Mook. Mukha Madulin, cross ice. Kept in by Ferraro. It's all around the perimeter right now. And the Sharks need to get control here. It's Wennberg trying to drop it back for Sherwood. He got checked off the play. Wennberg tried to make a nifty move, but Elias Pettersson sticked it aside. And the Canucks carry to center ice, and they dump in. Fed to the left by Askarov. Not out of the zone, though. Vronik keeps in. Turns on the right boards. Whips a backhand pass across to Bouillon. Bouillon checked by Sherwood. They brought it to each other. Good battle by Bouillon to keep the puck and send it in deep into the left corner. But Ferraro just deflected it away from Rossi. And now Wennberg will skate it out. Here's Wennberg with speed to center. Cutting to his right. Now moving to his left across the line. Gaining in on the end-to-end rush. Cutting behind the goal line. Feeding it out to the slot. A chance for Toffoli, but it got blocked. Rebound kept in, fed to the slot. Toffoli again getting it in the right circle, but it bounced off his stick. And the Canucks managed to break out. And a little collision there between Linus Karlsson and Michael Misa falling down to the ice. Everybody's looking at the referees, no penalty call. Desharnais just made a nice defensive play, blocking a centering attempt, but now it comes back to the point, the shot right on, a save made off of the stick of Marcus Pettersson. Nice stop, John, by the Sharks to gobble up the rebound and lift it out.
0: Yeah, you're right. That shot was a hard one that Askarov had to fight off. Unfortunately, created a rebound opportunity that net front Orlov did a really good job keeping their guy at bay.
1: The ensuing play results in an icing call against the San Jose Sharks. So we're down to 12:59 remaining in the game. I'd like to remind everybody that when the Sharks score, kids win. Through the Sharks Foundation's Goals for Kids program, every Sharks goal equals $1,000 donated thanks to presenting sponsors like Toby Philanthropies, TechCU and SAP, and supporting sponsors the Swenson Foundation and Credo. 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Anybody's game right now. 2-2 the score at the Shark Tank. Dmitry Orlov is able to lift that puck out to center. Knocked back the other way, though. Here's Sesson to the Sharks line. Tries to get around the check of Desharnais. And he thought he could slip through, but the puck hit Desharnais' right skate and bounced back behind the San Jose goal. Mises out there with Orlov. They combine to send it ahead. Now there's a chase for it. Will Smith on the ice. Going into the offensive zone. No icing. Nice protection to the puck there by Mancini as Smith got knocked down. Along the boards, Chernyshov intercepts the pass, goes back to Smith, who's back on his feet, feeds it to the slot, off the stick of Chernyshov, and poked away by a combination of DeBrusque and Hoglander for Vancouver. Teams are changing on the fly. Fans thought there were too many men on the ice. Here's Teddy Bluger moving in for the Canucks. He cuts back behind the Sharks' net. 2-2 the score. Feeds back to the point. Marcus Pettersson, make that Elias Pettersson the shot. It's wide, centered by Hoglander, off of the defense. It's stopped by Askarov. It goes behind the net, and Bluger's wraparound attempt will be stopped and covered up by the San Jose netminder. Couple of pushes, couple of shoves, but that's going to get broken up. And we have a stoppage of play with 11:50 to go in the third period. Tonight's game is coming to you from SAP Center at San Jose. The score is the San Jose Sharks 2, the Vancouver Canucks 2. This is the San Jose Sharks Audio Network. Well, folks, it is now official. Macklin Celebrini is the Sharks Player of the Year. To no surprise, Macklin Celebrini, with his 100-plus point season that is now at 109 points, including one tonight, has been named the, I'm going to say, unanimous Player of the Year. I don't think there's any doubt of that.
0: No, it has to be.
1: Yaroslav Askarov was named Rookie of the Year. There were a couple of candidates for that.
0: Sam had to be in there.
1: He was. Face-off drop, but nobody controls it, so a little false start. Mukhamudulin has a chat with Ferraro about positioning. And it'll be Wennberg stepping in against Rossi on this draw. Puck dropped. Ferraro gets it. Slides to the left. Here comes William Eklund moving to center. Gets to the red line. Checked by Carlson, but he shoots one in. Comes all the way around the boards. Sherwood couldn't quite control the bouncer. Hronek sends it up the near side. Mukhamudulin pinched. Boy, he knocked down O'Connor with a hard hit. Looked like the stick might have gotten up high, and O'Connor was grabbing his nose and looking at the referee, but no call. Here comes Mukhamudulin back in. Lead pass sent toward the front of the net by Sherwood. Knocked aside by Lankinen with Mukhamudulin in deep. Now Mukhamudulin gets back as the Sharks try to get the rebound, but here comes Drew O'Connor up the center ice area to the Sharks line. Checked away by Ferraro. Two defenders back. Here goes Wennberg taking off, faking the drop, moving in, trying to throw it to the net, off the defense, it's on goal! And the save made by Lankinen, and play is blown dead. See, Graham got knocked down in the ensuing action, and a couple of sticks up high after that. And I think O'Connor is still upset about that contact that he had with Mukhamudulin, because he's still grabbing onto his nose as he looks at the referee, Brian Pokmara, heading back toward the Vancouver bench.
0: Yeah, you're not happy about that one. But those things happen, and the refs have let them play.
1: Now they're going to drop the puck inside the Vancouver Canucks zone. 2-2 the score. 11 minutes, 1 second remaining in the third. Vancouver now out shooting the Sharks 28-26 off the draw. Shot by Will Smith. That gets deflected up out of play. You know, Will Smith, when he pulls the trigger, every shot he takes is a dangerous opportunity.
0: Yeah, he's very precise. And it's not an accident, folks. He works on these things in the morning. From those areas he typically gets shots from, so he's looking for a very specific place to shoot those pucks.
1: Off the faceoff though, Besser protects the puck with his body against Smith, and the Canucks able to clear. 2-on-1 developing. Ratu feeds it on the right, moving in. Besser had it caught in his skates as Celebrini arrives on the scene to check it away. Smith tips it up ice. Here's Chernyshov. Slips through Ratu. Crosses the line, but Vilander getting back. A really good effort by Vilander to poke at it, but Chernyshov got it back to Celebrini. It's on the outside. Celebrini turning away from his old BU compatriot Vilander. Now throws to the middle of Smith. Smith circles away. Stick handles. Hangs onto it on the left side. Down low to Chernyshov. Celebrini's in front of the net, but Chernyshov's pass is partially deflected. Oh, Chernyshov stopped. A headman feed out of his zone for Elias Pettersson. That might have been a great scoring chance for Vancouver. Down to 10 minutes, 10 seconds remaining in the game. 2-2 the score. Anybody's contest right now with the Shark Tank as Marcus Pettersson carries behind his own net, holds onto it, and starts to move it out. Watch there by forechecking Barkley Goodrow, who's out there now with Ostapchuk and also Gaudette. Zach Ostapchuk intercepts a pass, moves up the left side, loses on the check to Bluger, and Bluger down the right for Vancouver gets in. Drop there for Hoglander. He took that play, made the backhand pass off the endboard. Karam gets it back behind the goal line. Centering feed comes all the way back. DeBrusk on the point, feeds near side to Elias Pettersson. Throws it over to the right side, and a quick shot to the goal is a save. Rebound, Bluger the chance. And I think Askarov got a piece of that one too, and it went wide. Rebound, Dickinson, backhand play up the near boards. Bit risky, but he got it to Goodrow, who chipped it out. The Sharks will get the line change.
0: Yeah, really nice job there in the defensive zone, keeping things to the outside. Good communication net front by Desharnais as well, handing off the forward to Goodrow and then heading back to the net.
1: Michael Mesa's line is on the ice for the Sharks. Max Sasson shooting one in from center. Goes in, and this is the fourth line for the Canucks technically. You got Mueller out there as well. And also on the ice, Atu Ratu. Right now it's at the near side boards. Actually, they've changed it up a little bit. Sasson dumping it into the Sharks zone. That's actually Ogren now coming out there. So here's a long feed up the right wing side of the ice. Canucks changing the line around a little bit as it's dumped back inside the Vancouver zone with 8:32 to play. Toffoli's got his 19th goal of the season. Digs it free, looks for the puck, poked at it, coming back toward the point. Letty chops it back in to keep it in play. Toffoli hands off to Graf on the right boards. He protects it, leaves it for Letty, moves down the wing, and shovels a backhander in deep behind the net, and it's centered in front, and Toffoli's got a great chance! But the puck bounced on him a little bit. He got the backhander on it, and Lankinen sprawls and makes the save.
0: A nice play behind the net by Misa, and Toffoli's been all over it. Had a couple opportunities on his last shift, and he continued to compound and build those opportunities. Not happy with that. He wanted to finish that one, certainly, but nice job behind the net by Misa.
1: A break in the action. Our broadcast is coming to you from SAP Center at San Jose. The score with 8:11 to play in the third. The San Jose Sharks 2, the Vancouver Canucks 2. This is the San Jose Sharks Audio Network. Well, going to a San Jose Sharks game can be a spiritual experience for a lot of fans, but you can enhance that spirituality by heading to Sharks Ice for a public ice skating session. Whether you're learning something new, showing off your skills, or just out there for some frozen fun, there's no better place to glide, laugh, and make memories. Feel the energy of the rink and the spirit of the Sharks with every stride. Walk in or visit sharksice.com today and sign up. 2-2 the score, 8 minutes, 5 seconds to go, third period. Canucks skated up to the Sharks line and shoot one in as we resume play. In net to our left is Askarov looking on as the Sharks pick up and flip it out. There's a chase. Eklund giving a chase there with Vilander. Vilander interfering with him just enough to not get a penalty. He's got the puck back behind the goal line. It's a pretty heady play by him. He tosses up the right side. Long pass intended for Hoglander. That one's not so heady. It turns into an icing call. So the Sharks will pull the guys off the ice and put Celebrini back out there with Chernyshov and Smith, and it's only a matter of time before these guys convert again.
0: Yeah, they've been all over it, creating opportunities for themselves, sustained zone time, and now this is the moment where they need to cash in.
1: Faceoff right side of Kevin Lankinen. Off the draw, Chernyshov back to Letty on the point, holds it, tried the shot, fanned on it, and Hoglander blocked it and pushed it out. Just bad luck for Letty there.
0: Yeah, unfortunate. Kind of took his eye off the puck and misplayed it.
1: Now it's a deflection forward by Orlov. Here comes Chernyshov racing to the middle, feeding Celebrini, crossing the line, back to Chernyshov near side, turnaround pass across the rink, but it goes off the left boards and it's stopped by Celebrini to the slot. Chernyshov stops, shoots, score! What a shift for Igor Chernyshov as he snaps a wrist shot, cross screen up top to beat Lankinen with 7:16 left in the third. The Sharks are on top 3-2.
0: We called it, partner. We knew it was coming. This line was feeling it. Great job using the width of the ice and retrieving those pucks. Celebrini again finds Chernyshov in the slot. And as you mentioned, Chernyshov gliding to his left, shoots back the opposite way against the grain, and just rips it over the glove.
1: Oh, that was a beautiful goal by Chernyshov. His second goal of the game, his seventh of the season. And the Sharks are on top once again, 3-2. This rookie from Saginaw of the Ontario Hockey League is just showing all kinds of promise for his great future. Right now, Celebrini and Orlov will get credit for the assists. So Macklin Celebrini now is at 110 points. How's that for a Player of the Year performance?
0: Nice.
1: 4 points away from Joe Thornton. Three games to play after this one. We are now down to 6:47 remaining in the third as the Canucks move it back into the Sharks zone. San Jose 3, Vancouver 2. Hronek moving in, throwing it around the backside of the Sharks net, but it's grabbed there by Mukko Madulin. Knocked it ahead. Poked out of the zone there by Eklund. Pretty good job. And Ferraro will jump to it across the rink. Carried to the red line. He'll slip by the check of O'Connor, who fell down, and he got it deep as he makes his way back to the defensive position. And now we'll change on the fly. Desharnais and Dickinson are out together again. As here comes the Canuck attack up the left wing side. It's chipped down the ice by Ty Mueller, and it gets to the net. And right there was Teddy Bluger, but it'll be stopped by Askarov. Play will be blown dead with 6:11 to go in the third period. And the fans here at SAP Center celebrating the winning of tacos for everybody because the team has scored 3 goals.
0: I love it. Really good job by Askarov to get the whistle there. The puck inadvertently went off the linesman's skate, and instead of going behind the net, it went directly to him. But they'll settle things down and restart.
1: All right, they will drop the puck. And the nice save by Askarov off the draw. Pretty hard shot there from the right point, taken by Elias Pettersson. Here comes San Jose out of the zone. And, running into traffic was Dickinson, but it slid over to the near boards. And Ostapchuk sends it down the boards into the zone. Right at the blue line of the Canucks. Lifted out by Vancouver, but Sam Dickinson is back to take control. Spins a long pass up. tipped there by Gaudette all the way down from the red line. Sharks into forecheck. Oh, almost getting it there was the Sharks' Ostapchuk. Now he does grab it, so it was kept in by Desharnais. Goodrow behind the net fighting Mancini. Ostapchuk comes in. Canucks try to clear, cannot. Kept in by Desharnais. He slides near boards. Ostapchuk to Goodrow in the corner. There's that battle with Mancini again. Gaudette coming over to get his stick in there. Somebody else, I think it's Elias Pettersson, ran into him. Finally, the puck jarred loose, and the Canucks had numbers over there. Mueller grabbed it, and here comes Hoglander. On the right side, it's going to try to slip by Desharnais. He does do that. He works it to the slot. Trance! Oh, what a save by Askarov! A tremendous stop off Jake DeBrusk with 5 minutes and 2 seconds left. Extra attacker coming on here as we get a whistle. The goaltender had moved to the Vancouver bench for the extra attacker, but now we got something else, a penalty for the Sharks coming up. Let's hear it.
5: San Jose, number 5, 2 minutes for hooking.
1: A two-minute hooking penalty is being issued to Vinny Desharnais. He seems very upset about this call as he goes to the penalty box at 15:01 of the third. We've got a break in the action. We will be back with the Sharks leading Vancouver 3-2, but a big power play for Vancouver upcoming on the San Jose Sharks Audio Network. 4:59 to go in the third period. We're down to the final drive of this game in the stretch drive of the season. The Sharks 3, the Canucks 2, with a penalty called against Vinny Desharnais. A two-minute call for hooking at 15:01 gives the Canucks a chance to tie it up. They win the faceoff on the man advantage. Rossi to Hronek, far side of the ice. And Pettersson, the drive wide. Rebound is poked toward the net by Rossi. It hit a defenseman's stick. Otherwise, there was some space there to the right side of Askarov. Canucks send it back to the right point. A back skating Hronek takes and shoots. And it's a glove save there made by Askarov with DeBrusk kind of menacingly behind the Sharks' defense and right in his face on that play. Something that the Sharks' defense wants to adjust to.
0: Yep. Hronek with every intention looking for tips in front. A good job by Mukhamadou on keeping Rossi to the outside. This is a massive face-off here for Ostapchuk.
1: And Zach is going to win it. Ferraro and Mukhamadou combine, and Mukhamadou clears it past the D.
0: Really good job having a set plan and a idea what you'd want to do when you're taking faceoffs.
1: Moving down the right wing side now. Into the zone. It comes for Vancouver. Fans excited. Minute 10 to go in the penalty on Desharnais, who normally would be out here, by the way. Some more pressure on Mukhamadou to play on the right side with Ferraro. On the back skating point man, Hronek has it for the Canucks. Feeds Elias Pettersson, gets it back. Now feeds down to the left circle. Rossi takes it, forced to the outside there by Mukhamadou. So Rossi exchanges passes, walks into the left circle, holds onto it, takes a look back to the point. Hronek cross ice. Here's the shot. Kick save by Askarov off the stick of Elias Pettersson. 40 seconds to go on the power play for Vancouver. 3-2 the score. Sharks on top. Here comes the shot by Hronek. Stick save made there by Askarov. Canucks continue to threaten with 30 seconds on their man advantage. Besser in the slot. Can't shoot it. There's Elias Pettersson on the right wing board. Slides it back to Besser on the circle. Back to Hronek. Near side feed Rossi to the middle. And Besser let it go through. It's back to Elias Pettersson. One-time shot. Good stop by Askarov. He's coming up with the saves he has to make. As play is blown dead.
0: Really good job protecting the seams. What I mean by that is no pucks are going through the box at all. That makes it a lot easier for Askarov to follow that puck to stop the one-timers. Protect the seams. Let them shoot it from the flanks. He'll be happy to shoot those from outside the dots.

0: Faceoff dropped. Stopped there by the Canucks. 10 seconds on their power play. Hronek left side now. Goes down low. And Linus Karlsson fed to the right. Another shot on goal will be stopped by Askarov. Again, from the right side, this time Drew O'Connor took that chance in the same place where Pettersson had been posted. So Yaroslav Askarov, when he's had to, is coming up with the big saves here.
1: A big faceoff here with 5-6 seconds left in this kill.
0: Off the draw now, a bouncing puck, it's in front, great poke check by Askarov, but they score! Teddy Bluger took that poke check from Askarov, who stole it off the stick of one of the Canucks in front, and beats Yaroslav Askarov to tie the game with 1 second left on the power play. It's 3-3.
1: Well, they win the faceoff, but Nick Leddy unfortunately overskates the puck. It pops over his stick, and it's a mad scramble from there. They're able to cash in on their opportunity with only 2 seconds left in the kill.
0: Wow. Teddy Bluger, his ninth of the season.
2: He scores!
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1: Canucks ahead of it, and so they whistled it down.
2: The big opportunity here for the Sharks. Got their second line out there with Sherwood, Wennberg, and Eklund.
1: It's a big face-off for them, too. Sherwood had to step in and take that draw. Rattu wins it, and it's bounced in by Vancouver. Behind the goal line, Letty checks his man. Orloff poked it free. Canucks grind it out. Far side of the ice, that's Ogren that made the play there. He looks to make the maneuver. Goes into the right circle. Down to a minute 50 remaining in regulation. And a giveaway by Vancouver. Wennberg throws it out. Eklund gets to the red line, just backhands in. He had nowhere to go with it, and the Sharks need a change anyway. Now we're down to the final minute 35. Dump back behind the San Jose net. And it's fed around the far boards. Stopped there by Dickinson. He banks it forward. And Sherwood took a swing at it, didn't get it. Doesn't go all the way down for icing, so there's a minute 19 left in regulation. Do not lose your focus here. Smith taking it, whipping it cross ice. Stopped by Eklund, shoots it toward the goal. Why? Can Smith get the rebound here? He poked at it. Celebrini jumped in with some energy. But Bluger gets it back. And here comes Vancouver. Vilander to the red line, shoots in. Minute left in the third. Canucks change on the fly. Here come the Sharks. Chernyshaw. Nice, really beautiful move at center. But as he falls to the ice, he dumps in. Grabbed by Celebrini, left wing corner of the Canucks zone. He buys a little time against Roenick. He twists, he turns, he shovels it back to Smith. He stops it, he stick handles, he throws it back to Celebrini. He throws to the front of the net. There's Chernyshaw, but it's batted away by Vancouver's Elias Pettersson. Now the Canucks back the other way. Drew O'Connor couldn't make the play off the board. Sharks get it back. 30 seconds remaining in the game. Here comes the top line again. Oh, Celebrini fans on the puck as he tried to dump it deep. So the Canucks will get possession back with 23 seconds to go. The Sharks need a change, and they get the Wennberg line out there. Looks like the Canucks are content for overtime. Fans urging them on here. As now, Marcus Pettersson feeds it ahead, but Besser couldn't play it. Eklund steals it, sends it off the right boards, gets it into the offensive zone. Only 5 seconds left in regulation time, and Marcus Pettersson for Vancouver moves behind his net, allows time to elapse, and we're going to have overtime here at SAP Center at San Jose in the final home game of the regular season.
2: Yes, still an opportunity here for the Sharks heading into overtime. They get the point. Now you got to go for two.
1: We will come back with OT coming up next on the San Jose Sharks Audio Network. Here we go. Time for the shootout. Well, not the shootout yet. The overtime shootout, 3-on-3. As we have the Sharks all even with the Vancouver Canucks 3-3. Game-tying goal scored for Vancouver on the power play at 17 minutes. Teddy Bluger from Linus Karlsson. And so here we go, three attackers for the Sharks. There's Celebrini, Wennberg, and Smith. And for the Canucks, Elias Pettersson, the center. Also out there, Jake DeBrusk. Also on the ice, Roenick. Off the faceoff. Canucks have it. Overtime continues here at SAP Center. Yes, here comes DeBrusk down the right side. He's dangerous, moving to the Sharks' line. Dropped it back. Bouillim circling. Checked by Smith. Now Celebrini forcing Bouillim out of the zone. But he will cycle back. He's got all kinds of cardiovascular ability. He'll be on the ice for probably 2 minutes. Here comes DeBrusk down the left. One-on-one against Smith. Moving in. Shooting it. It's wide. Rebound. Banked off the boards by Celebrini. He was trying to get it to Smith there, but passed a little bit too far. And it won't be icing. Pettersson is back in his own zone to get it for Vancouver. Smith applies the pressure. Pettersson got it over to Bouillon.

0: Long pass off the boards goes to Ogren. Down the right, he's dangerous. Lead pass moving in. Pettersson the shot. Save made by Askarov. Rebound. A diving, sprawling save by Askarov. And play is called.
1: Yeah, right away, Will Smith gets on the wrong side, and that creates a two-on-one down the ice. An unfortunate thing to happen, but love the aggressiveness of Askarov as he comes out to challenge Pettersson and makes a save.
0: Okay, the tension continues. The shots are 40-29, by the way, in favor of Vancouver here. Canucks ended up with 14 shots in the second and the third. So Yaroslav Askarov is making the contribution. Off the draw, Vancouver has to exit the zone. So they will calmly go back. 4 minutes to play in overtime. Sharks have yet to get a real chance on goal in this OT. Here's Brock Besser for Vancouver, moving up to the Sharks' line, moving across the line, stick handling, nowhere to go. He stick handles back, still has it. Now he moves out of the zone as he's forced out there by Orlov. Kronik gets a pass, drops it back, but Besser didn't expect that. He's going to have to turn and hustle back to his own zone to get control. Remember, this is like the second period. Longer change for the teams in overtime. Headman feed. Kronik moving down the right. He's into the Sharks zone, forced to the outside by Orlov. He turns, drops it back to Besser, who stays to the outside because of Eklund's check. Now Vancouver at the near side, just inside the zone. Up, Rossi's got nowhere to go, so he will skate out to center ice with it as Vancouver wants to change players. Fans don't like this here at the tank. Now the Canucks on the attack to the Sharks' line. Moving into the zone, Ogren. He will turn and move right back out to center ice. He'll drop it for DeBrusk. Jake DeBrusk, very dangerous in OT. Stick handles in. Little drop pass Vilander. Forced to the outside by keeper Sherwood. It's Sherwood, Eklund, and Orlov. Here's DeBrusk shooting it. Saved by Askarov. Rebound near side. Chipped out. Nice job by Sherwood to poke that clear. And Vilander is back in his own zone to get it. And the Sharks need to make a very quick change here. Ogren throws to the middle. Stolen by Celebrini. He's got a breakaway. Becklund, Celebrini moving in. He tries the shot. Just getting a piece of it was Ogren with a defensive play of the night to keep the score 3-3 for Vancouver. Now Celebrini stealing it away again. It's Wenberg down the left. Across the line. Loses on the check there by DeBrusk. Celebrini takes it back. He's got it. He slides it in the direction of the man on the right, and Gaudette make that turn a shot, but it's knocked away. We got a penalty coming up on this play. Let's get the call.
2: Vancouver number 74, 2 minutes for tripping.
0: Jake DeBrusk gets a 2 minute tripping penalty. The time of this, 2 minutes and 43 seconds of OT. What an opportunity here. Only the second penalty of the game for Vancouver, and the Sharks will have a 4-on-3 power play.
1: And Brian Wiseman at the bench there, drawing up. Doesn't have to take his timeout, which is useful. Be able to keep that. So you got an opportunity here, 4-on-3 power play for essentially the remainder of the game. We've got Wenberg, Will Smith, Eklund, and Celebrini. Four forwards.
0: Blueger goes against Wenberg on this all-important face-off to the right side of the Vancouver goal. The Sharks have it. Sent back to the point. Celebrini is there. He stick handles to his right. He's got Smith on his left. Gives Will the puck. Will top of the left circle, holding it back to Macklin. Celebrini. Oh, it's through his stick. And it comes out of the zone. Power plays on Sharks Audio from Power Business Technology. Copiers and printers for your office needs. We're in overtime. Sharks have the man advantage. They move in. Minute 54 to go in OT. Sent back to Macklin. Celebrini turns away from the Blueger check. Stick handles to his right. Feeds to the right to Smith. Back for Celebrini, but it's off a defensive stick. And the Canucks put it off of a deflection out of play.
1: This is a real critical moment here. I wouldn't be surprised if the Sharks take a timeout.
0: Looks like they're going to. I can see Brian Wiseman over there with the dry erase board getting ready. And it appears that the Sharks do take that timeout that you predicted.
1: Yeah, I mean,
0: you played a few games in your career. You know what's going on.
1: Yeah, they want to keep the same guys on the ice, right? So why not? I don't think they're happy with the setup they had. So why not go over it, give them some time to refresh, and get the shot you want? That's really the key, is let's figure out the shot we want. Let's work like heck to get the puck back. That's the second most important thing. But none of what Coach Wiseman's drawing up matters if you don't get the puck off the faceoff. You have to win the draw. Even if you have to tie up and get help, the draw is the most important thing.
0: And I think that's going to be Alex Wennberg's responsibility, as he will step most likely into the circle to try to get it back to Macklin Celebrini, who's positioned just above that. Will Smith is also there. It was a right-handed shot on the left side. And William Eklund is in the slot area, net front. Bluger for Vancouver against the Sharks. Wennberg. Overtime. Minute 28 left in the power play for the Sharks. Minute 44 left in OT. The Sharks are going to get it behind the net. That's Eklund hustles to it. Gets it around to Smith. Smith stops it near boards. Gets hooked down to the ice by Bluger. Fans want another penalty, not called. Smith hanging out of it though. Back on his feet. Slides it over to Eklund. Back to Will Smith. Smith to Eklund at the near side. Drops it for Will Smith. He stick handles into the left circle. He stops. He thinks. He looks. He goes back to Eklund on the point. Celebrini wants it on the right side. He'll get it. Celebrini crisscrosses there with the Sharks. Eklund. The pass to Smith. He shoots it wide. Eklund back to Celebrini. Lost the puck. Has to sweep it back for Eklund to keep it away from Bluger. And Eklund spins with the puck and stick handles. Gains the zone. Throws on the right. Here's Wennberg moving in. He's got Celebrini for the drop. Celebrini moves into the slot. Behind the back pass with a minute left. Gets it back now from Eklund. He shoots Celebrini. Deflected wide. 52 seconds left in overtime. The Sharks are calmly, patiently setting up. Here's Smith to the front of the net. Wennberg dropped it off. Celebrini stops it. He stick handles. He throws it in front. Wennberg by himself turns. Smith shoots. What a save. What a stop. I'm not sure if it was blocked by the defenseman or if the goaltender, Lankinen, got a piece of it. I think it might have been the defenseman on the play. Marcus Pettersson deflected that out of play.
1: Yeah, he did. Pretty impressive play by Pettersson there. Just diving across to make that save. Sharks still have a lot of time left here on this power play.
0: Faceoff drop. Smith has it. Dishes over to Celebrini. Back to Smith. Back to Celebrini. He holds it. He stick handles. He slides to the right. Here comes the shot from Eklund. And that is a save. Uh-oh. Penalty coming up against Eklund, it looks like, as it's cleared all the way down. And we have 28 seconds left in overtime. The goaltender, Lankinen, basically put his hand in the air to call it as Eklund had contact there with Hronek. And William Eklund gets an interference call that the fans cannot stand here in San Jose.
1: Well, the penalty for Vancouver will be up in 11 seconds, so they'll have 17 seconds of a power play.
0: We getting a Vancouver timeout now? Or are they trying to delay a little bit? William Eklund, who had a chance to win it moments before, gets a 2-minute penalty for interference. Of course, there's only 28 seconds left in OT. Time of the penalty, 4:32.
1: Well, I don't understand why the ref's going to call that, but he doesn't call the penalty on them when the guy clearly pulls Will Smith down from the back of his jersey.
0: I didn't get it. They're going to move the faceoff, obviously, because of the penalty call deep into the Shark zone. That's a critical factor.
1: Yeah.
0: Because now you've got an offensive zone start for Vancouver, a gigantic faceoff. Right now, Doug Huda, defensive coach, is talking with the Sharks about what they're going to do on this faceoff. And spending a lot of time with Ferraro and with Desharnais in this situation.
1: Well, it'll be 3-on-3, and then it'll be 17 seconds of 4-on-3.
0: So we got 3-on-3 for 11 seconds. 17 seconds of 4-on-3, as you just said. And a gigantic face-off for Alex Wennberg in this situation, deep in the Sharks' zone. Wennberg, by the way, is 9-9 on face-off, so an even chance. He steps into the circle. Is he going to win the draw? Nope, Vancouver's got it. 4-on-4. Pettersson slides it over to the left side. Kept in Besser, now to Hronek. Hronek up top. Penalty is over on DeBrusk. Here's Pettersson. DeBrusk going right to the net front. Hronek back. Now here's a shot by Besser. That's blocked by Wennberg. 7 seconds left in overtime. One more chance here for Besser. Drop pass now taken now. Back to Besser. Shoots. Blocked again by Ferraro. And time expires in overtime. What a display of discipline by Wenberg, by Ferraro, by Desharnais and the Sharks' defense in those final seconds of OT. And guess what, folks? We're going to have a shootout.
1: Massive kill by those three, sacrificing their body, doing what they needed to do. Three veterans doing the job, Wenberg, Desharnais, and Ferraro.
0: And so that's where we stand right now. We have come to the end of overtime, and the score is tied 3-3. It's a great game. Final shots.
1: Who are the shooters?
0: 41-31 in favor of the Canucks. So in overtime, the Canucks had three shots on net, and the Sharks had two.
1: Do you go Chernyshov?
0: Why not?
1: Is he one of the three? He is for me.
0: Why not? He's hot out there.
1: Obviously, Macklin.
0: You're going to pick Smith, too?
1: I go Chernyshov, Macklin, and Wenberg.
0: Okay. Well, Yaroslav Askarov comes back to the net to our left. Kevin Lankinen, the goal to our right. The Sharks are going to shoot first. Here he is. The hot hand. Igor Chernyshov. He's got two goals. And now a big play in the shootout begins. Here he comes, starting at center ice. The shootout has begun. Igor Chernyshov veers to his right, moves into the right circle. Stick Kennels holds it. Wade shoots, goes to the backhand. And you know what? Lankinen got a piece of that. That's a heck of a stop.
1: That was a great save.
0: So he gave it a shot. No goal. 0-0. Sharks' first shot. Who will be the first goal?
1: I like the righty coming on the other side. Coming down the left side.
0: This is going to be Philip Kronik. Pretty talented defenseman. Began his career in Detroit. Here in Vancouver now. Moving all the way to the right boards now. Cutting out in front. Shooting it. Saved by Askarov. So one round is done. Nobody has scored. It's been a goaltender shootout so far. Who's going to be the second guy that goes for the Sharks? It will be Macklin Celebrini. Celebrini 110 points now with two assists tonight. Let's see if he can score a big one in the shootout. He moves to the left side over to the boards. Now he comes in as Lankinen comes out to challenge. The shot score! He's so calm when he does that. Strides over to the bench, a couple of high fives, and the Sharks have the 1-0 lead in the shootout. And now Jake DeBrusk will step up for Vancouver to try to tie it. DeBrusk takes off with some speed down the left side, moving it on Askarov. Wade shoots and scores! They go right through the legs?
1: No, he shot it over him.
0: Over him. Askarov spread out there. The puck wound up going in the net. So Colin Graf will get it. 1-1 the score after two rounds. Colin Graf can put the Sharks in front and give them a chance to win. Graf takes it. Stick Handles moves into the left circle. Stick Handles waits, shoots, and a save for Lankinen. So it's 1-1. Now the pressure is on Yaroslav Askarov for the Sharks. He needs to stop this shot. And if Liam Ogren can score, the Canucks will win the game. Here we go. Ogren for Vancouver, weaving his way left to right. He's on the forehand. He waits, he shoots, he stick handles, and he put it over the top of the net. Oh, that was awfully dangerous looking.
1: Great job by Askarov. Stays with them. Shows his athleticism to be able to get that right pad over there. Wow.
0: And now Will Smith will be the man of the hour for the Sharks. 1-1 the score after three rounds. This is the first overtime round. The top of the inning, so to speak. Will Smith has a chance to put the Sharks in front in the shootout. Let's see what Will does here. He moves in to his right, somewhat deliberately, to the right boards. Now he moves out in front, waits, deeks, and shoots, and oh boy! Will Smith looked like he's trying to say that the goaltender threw his stick in the play, but it's not going to be the case. Checked it aside. The stick did go out of his hand, and it does not count. So now a chance for Brock Besser to win it for Vancouver. 1-1 after four, three and a half rounds to be exact. This is the bottom of the fourth. Brock Besser is a very solid goal scorer. And here he comes. He goes into the circle, he waits, he deeks, he shoots, save Askarov.
1: Oh, Gaudette.
0: Adam Gaudette is next.
1: Shoot it, kid, shoot it.
0: He's waiting for the signal from the official. Adam Gaudette, opportunity in the shootout here.
1: Come down the left side and shoot it.
0: Let's see what he does. He comes down on the right wing from the Sharks' point of view. He moves in, he waits, he deeks, he shoots. That's a save by Lankinen. And once again, Vancouver has a chance to win it if they can score, because they're in the bottom of the inning in overtime rounds. And it's Elias Pettersson. He's very nifty with the puck. Askarov getting ready. Now here comes Pettersson coming in speedily, stick handling, waiting, shooting, and saved by Askarov. Who's next? William Eklund.
1: Ecky.
0: This is the sixth opportunity for the Sharks in the shootout. They have one goal so far. And so does Vancouver. Top of the sixth round. Fans on their feet at the Shark Tank. Here comes William Eklund starting out. He started out quickly, then he slowed down a little bit. Lankinen comes out. Here comes Eklund moving in, waiting it, shooting it. Save by Lankinen. Sixth shooter for Vancouver is jumping on.
1: Besser. Nope.
0: Nope. It's going to be Linus Karlsson, originally drafted by the San Jose Sharks, traded to Vancouver, where he made his NHL debut some years ago. Linus Karlsson stick handling in. Askarov's got to stop this one. Here comes Linus Karlsson weaving in, shooting, score! And Vancouver wins in the shootout, 2-1. Tough way for the Sharks to end their home season. And Vancouver, with only one win in the team's last 11 games, gets a victory in shootout play. Final score, the Canucks 4 and the Sharks 3. Tough way to see things end tonight at SAP Center.
1: Yeah, that's a tough one. That's a tough one. That one stings, certainly. The Sharks having an opportunity with a power play in overtime, unable to capitalize, and then lose it in the shootout.
0: Once again, the final score. Canucks 4, Sharks 3 in the shootout. We'll be back on the San Jose Sharks Audio Network.
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0: I'm Dan Rusinowski, along with Jamal Mayers. Final score tonight, after a shootout, the Vancouver Canucks 4, the San Jose Sharks 3. Sharks settle for 1 point, outshot 41-31 by the Canucks during regulation and overtime play. They had their chances. Kevin Lankinen came up with some big saves, but Yaroslav Askarov's a big reason why the Sharks got 1.2, because of the same type of saves he had to make against some hard-charging Canucks players. When we come back, we will have our instant replay coming up next on the San Jose Sharks Audio Network.
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0: It's time for the Sharks instant replay of the final home game of the regular season. The San Jose Sharks lose in a shootout to the Vancouver Canucks by the score of 4-3. A set-out crowd of 17,435 fans were on hand, enthusiastic, cheering their team on as always, and they got an entertaining matchup, but this is how it all occurred. The first period, San Jose outshot Vancouver 12-10. There were no penalties at all, and the Sharks' Macklin-Celebrini line with Igor Chernyshov and Will Smith on the wings was starting to generate some great offensive chances. They finally would convert at 16-19 when Chernyshov would put his first of two into the net. Off the faceoff, the Sharks shoot and score! puck drop. Igor Chernyshov wins a battle right in front of the net and pokes it past Lankinen to make it 1-0 San Jose with 3:41 to go in the first. The Sharks have so many set face-off plays, and that was another example of that. As Macklin Settebrini normally would try to draw the puck back, Jamal, but this time he pushed it forward, and Chernyshov beat his man underneath and was wide open in front and knocked it in. That was just a great play.
1: Yeah, I think there's just a kind of a little bit of a broken play, I'm sure. I think Macklin was trying to win it back, but he actually ended up losing the face-off. But it's about being ready off of draws, and I love the fact that Chernyshov jumped in and grabbed that puck and took it to the net right away. And you know, he's really taking strides in his game, and you could tell that line was feeling it and creating opportunities, and it was driven by Chernyshov. So give him credit for being ready to go, and that was a huge goal.
0: 1-0 Sharks, Chernyshov's sixth of the season from Macklin Settebrini, and the Sharks took that lead into the dressing room. But in the second period, Vancouver came to life, and Marco Rossi would get credit for his 11th of the season at 5:56. Now the Canucks shoot it all the way down. Oh, no! That puck is in the net. But the net is off the moorings. It was dragged over by Askarov. It was dumped in. Askarov was going behind the net to get it, and it carried back in the direction of one of the Canucks. This should be a goal by the way that I see it, and the officials are all going to congregate. They can award a goal here. Let's get the call from Jordan Samuels-Thomas.
4: The call on the ice is a good goal for Vancouver.
0: And that's how it stayed. A good goal for Vancouver. Again, a simple-looking dump-in. Askarov, maybe a moment of hesitation, I think, as to decide whether to come out to the net to play it. He made the decision a little bit too late. The puck was beyond his reach, and it caromed off the inboard. And I think when he realized that the puck was going to come out right to Marco Rossi, he tried to throw the net over in its mooring and maybe take a penalty, but the referee just awarded the goal.
1: Yeah, and it's really an unfortunate play. It was a nothing play, and the kind of a learning moment, obviously, for Askarov just to stay in the net. And surprised he didn't just come out and play the puck, because it was shot directly straight in. And once he was halfway out of the net, he knew he was in a bad position.
0: That tying goal, which was awarded by the officials after a look at it, was Rossi's 11th of the season. Victor Mancini got the assist at 5:56 of the second period, and the game was tied 1-1. But the line combination of Settebrini, Chernyshov, and Smith wasn't the only line that was clicking at times in this game. The other line combination for the Sharks with Wennberg, Sherwood, and Eklund wasn't too bad, but Misa, Toffoli, and Graf also got their chances. And Tyler Toffoli would score his 19th goal of the season at 9:02 of the second period to give the Sharks the lead. Here's Dickinson moving right to left. Cross the line, drop pass, Toffoli, shoot, score! Dickinson gained the zone, realized that Toffoli was the trailer, a right-handed shot on the left side, and Tyler Toffoli gets the drop, and he was a long ways away, about 55 feet out of the goal, but he snapped that wrist shot and got through everything, and the Sharks have just taken a 2-1 lead. Nice goal by Tyler Toffoli, his 19th of the season. Sam Dickinson, who dropped in the puck, also headed to the front of the net to cause some chaos, got one assist. And Michael Misa, who had a couple of displays of speed and skill in the game tonight, picked up the other assist at that moment. Once again, the time, 9:02 of the second period. It was the Sharks 2 and the Canucks 1. But Vancouver would victimize the San Jose penalty killers a couple of times tonight. The first time it happened was with 2 minutes and 23 seconds remaining in the period. Now DeBrusk far side looking for it. It's Pettersson back to Hronek. Shoots, save, rebound, score! Jake DeBrusk right out in front with that net front presence. Askarov could not keep the puck in his glove. And it bounced back, and Jake DeBrusk makes it 2-2 with a power play goal. That was a tough one to give up. Jake DeBrusk, his 20th goal of the season, assisted by Filip Hronek and Elias Pettersson. They looked at that one to see if there was any goalie interference or whatever at 17:37. That was a challenge by the Sharks. It was an unsuccessful challenge, so not only did the goal count, but the Sharks had to kill the penalty after that with Will Smith sitting in the box. But the second period ended all tied up at 2. Igor Chernyshov had a really strong game today, and he would come up with a beauty at 12:44 of the third period to once again give the Sharks the lead. Now it's a deflection forward by Orlov. Here comes Chernyshov racing to the middle, feeding Settebrini, crossing the line, back to Chernyshov, near side, turnaround pass across the rink, but it goes off the left boards, and it's stopped by Settebrini to the slot. Chernyshov stops, shoots, score! What a shift for Igor Chernyshov! as he snaps a wrist shot, cross screen, up top to beat Lankinen. With 7:16 left in the third, the Sharks are on top 3-2. That's a really tough play to finish off. Chernyshov's second goal of the game, his seventh of the season from Celebrini and Orlov. I can't emphasize how difficult that play can be when you're skating from the right side of the net to the left, and yet you come back and you go top corner.
1: Yeah, just a tremendous amount of skill, obviously, from Chernyshov as he collects that puck, which was a crispy pass from Macklin, and he has to turn his body awkwardly the other direction, but wisely and smartly shoots back against the grain and beats Lankinen over the glove.
0: Igor Chernyshov also had two goals on March 28th on the road in Columbus. This is his second career two-goal game, and it is the fifth time that he has had 2 points in a single contest. And also Dmitry Orlov getting the assist on that play, and that is a career best for him when it comes to production this season. Dmitry Orlov of the San Jose Sharks getting his 36th point, which has happened twice in his career. Once in his career with two teams, Washington and Boston in 22-23. And so he has had some offensive production, and he's been a good pickup for the Sharks all season long.
1: Yeah, he plays hard. He brings it every single night, blocks shots, kills penalties, plays on the power play, plays in all situations, and is not easy guy to play against. So really, he's been had a good year.
0: So the Sharks were in position at this point with 7 minutes and 16 seconds left in the third to win this one on the two-goal performance by Chernyshov. But the power play would sting the Sharks yet again. Vinny Desharnais was issued a two-minute hooking call at 15:01 of the third that not a lot of people liked on the San Jose side, and certainly not many did in the crowd. But with only 1 second left in the power play, Teddy Bluger would take a chance after Yaroslav Askarov brilliantly poke-checked a puck off of a stick. Bluger would get it, and he would beat Askarov to tie the game. Off the draw now. A bouncing puck. It's in front. Great poke-check by Askarov, but they score! Teddy Bluger took that poke-check from Askarov, who stole it off the stick of one of the Canucks in front, and beats Yaroslav Askarov to tie the game with 1 second left on the power play. It's 3-3. That was a tough one to give up to. Two power play goals against for the Sharks penalty killers. And so that is, 3 plus 2 is 5 plus 2 is 7 power play goals against in the last three games.
1: Ouch.
0: Not good.
1: Nope.
0: So now it was 3-3. It went to overtime. There were some chances in overtime, but Yaroslav Askarov would be there when he had to be, at least at this point. Long pass off the boards, goes to Ogren, down the right, he's dangerous, lead pass moving in, Pettersson the shot, save made by Askarov, rebound, a diving, sprawling save by Askarov, and play is called. He had the dive off to his right, and his body looked awfully awkward when he twisted it into a pretzel on that play, but he fell on top of it and ended up getting the save. That was at 4:08 left in overtime, opening minute of play in OT, and it stayed 3-3. It ended up that way all the way through. It came down to the shootout, and this shootout went a total of 6 full rounds. The Sharks shot first, and Macklin Celebrini would score in the shootout to give San Jose the lead, but Jake DeBrusk would come right back, as he often does in this situation, and even the score in the shootout 1-1. It came down to the very end play. William Eklund's opportunity was stopped in the Sharks' 6th chance, and then Linus Karlsson would get the winner. Askarov's got to stop this one. Here comes Linus Karlsson weaving in, shooting, score! And Vancouver wins in the shootout, 2-1. Simple as that. Linus Karlsson, originally drafted by the San Jose Sharks, traded to this Vancouver team in exchange for Jonathan Dolan, who played some time in the Sharks before returning to Europe. Karlsson for the Sharks was the third-round pick back in 2018, and now he's playing his third season in the NHL for the Vancouver Canucks. And he gets the game-deciding goal to make the final score Vancouver 4 and the Sharks 3. Once again, this stings for San Jose. They will fall back even though they get 1 point. They are 37-34-8 for 82 points, while the Vancouver Canucks, already eliminated from the playoff contention, up their record to 23-48-8 for 54 points on the year. And again, Vancouver, Jamal, came into this game with 1 win in their previous 11 games, which is why they celebrated pretty hard once this game ended.
1: Yeah, it's a disappointing loss, obviously, for the Sharks, who had their opportunities. And, you know, we knew that Vancouver wasn't going to come in here and just, they were going to come out with a fight, and they did. And Unfortunately, you only got the 1 point. You're looking for two.
0: That's it for our Sharks Instant Replay. And now it's on to the road for the final three games for the Sharks beginning on Monday in Nashville. This has been a presentation of the San Jose Sharks Audio Network.
3: This broadcast is presented by authority of the San Jose Sharks, solely for the private, non-commercial use of our radio audience. Any publication, reproduction, retransmission, or other use of the descriptions and accounts of this game without the express written consent of the San Jose Sharks is strictly prohibited.
0: Here tonight, the Sharks lose by the score of 4-3 in a shootout. They get 1 point. Time now for the three stars, and here is Jamal.
1: Yes, the third star, Teddy Bluger, with the tying goal late in the third period. The second star, Tyler Toffoli, with a goal. Great night for him. A lot of chances as well. And the first star is Chernyshov. Two goals on the night. Two beauties. Great job by him. That line looked very good as well.
0: We'd like to thank everybody for tuning into our broadcast tonight. We always remind you at this time that whenever the Sharks are on the ice, we're on the air, providing you with all of the play-by-play coverage and all the latest involving your favorite hockey team. Our statistician for tonight's game was Herman Solomon. The on-site engineer for our broadcast is Ryan Carlson, and our studio engineer at Network Central is Brian Welsh. For Jamal Mayers, I'm Dan Rusinowski, reminding you of tonight's final score. In a shootout, the final home game of the regular season ends with a 4-3 Vancouver Canucks victory over the San Jose Sharks. Join us for the final three games of the regular season. We'll have it all for you here on the Sharks Audio Network. We're on the road on Monday, live from Music City, Nashville, Tennessee. We'll bring you the first of a three-game road trip on the air at 4:30 Pacific time, in time for your drive home from work or your last half hour at the office. That'll be the Sharks and the Nashville Predators. Until then, thanks a lot for joining us. We say so long from SAP Center.
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3: A couple of disappointing losses for the San Jose Sharks, one home and one away, put them on the brink of their hopes for the Stanley Cup playoffs. But there's only one game they have to think about, and that is tonight's game at home, their final home game of the regular season schedule against the Vancouver Canucks. The Sharks are 3-0 against Vancouver, and they would love to make it a season sweep. Stand by to see if it happens next on the San Jose Sharks Audio Network.
0: It's time to feel the teal. This is San Jose Sharks Hockey. 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Toyota, let's go places.
3: From SAP Center at San Jose, I'm Dan Rusinowski, along with Jamal Mayers. It's time for one last home game in the regular season schedule for the Sharks. It is Fan Appreciation Night, presented by SAP, and it's the San Jose Sharks and the Vancouver Canucks. Jamal, the Sharks have had a couple of very disappointing results in the last two games. The last time we were here, it was a 5-2 win for Edmonton with Connor McDavid scoring 5 points. And then last game, right after that, the very next night, it was a 6-1 debacle, and there's only one better way to look at it than to use that word, against the Anaheim Ducks, that put the Sharks at the brink right now for the rest of the season when it comes to trying to get to the playoffs.
4: Yeah, and certainly not what you would have hoped from this group heading down the stretch playing meaningful hockey, but I like to focus on the positive, to think that if you had said to us in October, November, the Sharks are going to be playing meaningful hockey in April, I think we all would have said that sounds like a fantastic season from last year. So it's hard not to be disappointed with the last couple games, but I think you have to put them in perspective of how much further this group has gone. And now there are new lessons being learned in regard to what it takes to push into the playoffs and beyond. At this time of the year, how much harder it is to win this time of year.
3: That is the yin and the yang of where we are at right now with the Sharks hockey team, because you have to be disappointed. When you get to this point, you have the expectation that you're going to get to that next step. When it doesn't happen, you feel that. But you also have to look at the bigger picture. And the bigger picture, indeed, is what you said, that the Sharks, if you had told us at the beginning of the year that they'd be playing a game that might get them into the playoffs in April, we would have been thrilled after the last 6 years. So it's going to be looking like maybe 7 years, but hey, they're not out of it yet.
4: That's right, and that's the good part, is you take care of your own business, you win the hockey games, and at the end of the day, the organization is making determinations on who's on this bus going forward and who's not. And you want to be one of those guys, in my opinion, on this with this group, that stays with this group as they continue to grow. Their number one, their best player is 19 years old. Like, this team is heading in the right direction.
5: Certainly, they'd love to make the playoffs this year, and that should be their focus. The last thing you want is regret as a player. And so it's really important that they buckle down, they regroup, they find a way to bring the emotion that's required to win this time of year, to bring it every single night down the stretch.
3: That brings us to tonight's Keys to the Game, presented to you by our friends at Toyota. Proud sponsor of the San Jose Sharks, Toyota. Let's go places with the keys. Here's Jamal.
5: Yeah, my first key is get after their D on the forecheck. If you're playing that style, that's why Ryan wants this group to play on their toes, quickly through the neutral zone, get after their D on the forecheck. Second one, dig in on the penalty kill. The penalty kill has let them down in the last four or five games. It's got to get back in order. It's even more important, in my opinion, than the power play. The PK's got to get back on track. Stay out of the box will help. And the third thing is pay the price to get the W. Whatever that takes, it means taking a hit to make a play, blocking a shot, getting the puck in, you know, managing your shift length. All those things that matter, all the details, sweat the details, it matters. Do whatever you have to do to get the win.
3: Those are the keys to the game, presented by Toyota, proud sponsor of San Jose Sharks hockey. Toyota, let's go places. Back in a moment on the San Jose Sharks Audio Network.
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3: Time for Coach's Chalkboard. One last home game on the schedule in the regular season. I'm Dan Rusinowski, along with Sharks head coach Ryan Warsawski. And I suppose the goal is to say to the guys, have the guys say to themselves, you know how much we really enjoy being together. You know how much we enjoy working together every day. We need more than four games. Let's go get it.
6: Yeah, I think exactly is what it's all about, right? We're in a position where, you know, obviously we've seen how important these games are down the stretch, and the last two weren't good. And I think this is a group that really gets along and wants to continue to playing. And to do that, you got to put a performance on the ice tonight. That's the most important thing that's in front of us.
3: What have you learned about coaching in this cauldron of an atmosphere with your team playing these meaningful games and a playoff style of hockey against you in April?
6: Just how detailed and, you know, how a level of desperation you need to play with. And we've learned a lot of lessons along the way here. We've showed flashes of that and some really good games and some flashes of not doing that and how it can really hurt you and put you down in the standings. And, you know, again, hopefully we continue to learn from it. But we're going to have a level of desperation like we haven't seen all year tonight.
3: Some of the guys on your roster are new to the league, and some of them may even be a little naive to this whole scenario that we're talking about. How do you keep encouraging the guys that have been around, people like Toffoli and people like Kiefer Sherwood with 12 hits, to make sure that they know that they're being recognized for what they're doing?
6: Yeah, it's definitely, there's teaching moments, you know, throughout this stretch, and even this morning where we're showing some things that we need more of. We need more of that ultra competitiveness for, you know, puck battles, to get on the forecheck and stop pucks up and play in the offensive zone, to end plays in the defensive zone. And obviously Sherwood does a really good job of that. You know, Barkley Goodrow has done a really good job of that down this stretch, but we need more. We need more from everyone, you know, going forward, and it starts really with our tonight's game against Vancouver.
3: What's going on with the penalty kill?
6: Yeah, it's just we're on our heels. If it's not a face-off clear, if it's not, you know, disrupting on the forecheck, you know, we're getting a little bit out of structure, and next thing you know, it's in the back of our net. So we got to tighten it up. We got to stay out of the box is step number one, and step number two is when we get a chance to clear a puck, it's got to go 200 feet.
3: Obviously, you have all those plans in place for tonight's game against Vancouver. You also have a very supportive fan base that's coming in here for one regular season final moment for the team. Just tell us about the support you guys have felt, the buzz that you felt in San Jose and Northern California coming around, and how that's going to help you.
6: Yeah, it's been awesome this year. What a difference in the previous, you know, three, four seasons. The energy is back. There's a buzz in the arena. The players can feed off of it. It gets loud. It's a tough place to play. And you know, I think for the longest time, our fans have been extremely patient. And it's time we've given them some hope this year. And it's time to end the regular season on a high note to give them another game here in the playoffs.
3: Looking forward to that. Best of luck.
6: Thanks, Dan.
3: Thanks for joining us for another edition of Coach's Chalkboard. And now stand by for Home Game 41, Sharks and the Canucks, next on the San Jose Sharks Audio Network.
0: Sharks warm-up has been brought to you by Toyota, proud sponsor of the San Jose Sharks. Toyota, let's go places. 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

0: celebrating on the right circle. Shoot, score! Nathan Savarini just completes the hat trick, and the Sharks win in overtime, 3-2.
1: This is San Jose Sharks Hockey. It's game time. 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By Hilton San Jose, Hilton for the stay. 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
2: I'm Dan Rusinowski, along with Jamal Mayers. We're at SAP Center at San Jose for one final time in the regular season schedule. It's SAP Fan Appreciation Night, and the San Jose Sharks would like to appreciate everything the fans have given them to make the Shark Tank an exciting and electrifying place. How to do that? Get a victory tonight and get back on the winning track against the Vancouver team that has lost 10 of their last 11 games in the regular campaign. Stand by. Starting lineups are coming up on the San Jose Sharks Audio Network. It's time for hockey. Game number 41 at home and game number 79 in the regular season. The San Jose Sharks and the Vancouver Canucks. 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Celebrate responsibly. For the Sharks, in goal, it will be Yaroslav Askarov, a perfect 3-0 against Vancouver this year. He would love to get the sweep. On defense, it'll be Dmitry Orlov and Vinny Deharnais. And up front, it's Macklin Celebrini at center, along with Will Smith on the right and Igor Chernyshov on the left.
3: And the Vancouver Canucks are going with Kevin Lankinen in net. On defense, they got Zee Bouillon with Philip Ronick. And they're starting their big guns with Pettersson, Besser, and Ogren.
2: Referees tonight are Brian Pokmara and Jordan Samuels-Thomas as we get underway in the faceoff at center ice. Ryan Gibbons and Brandon Gorlitz are the linesmen. Back at the Sharks' blue line, nice little play there by Vinny Deharnais to knock it forward. Celebrini tips into the offensive zone, and we get a whistle, and it's going to go all the way back. I guess Celebrini must not have gotten it because it's icing against San Jose here. So they bring it all the way back down, back to the right side of Yaroslav Askarov, who gave up 6 goals in the game against Anaheim, but it was not a night in which you blame the goaltender.
3: No, that's a fair point. They want to get off to a good start here, certainly, but he was sharp early and didn't get much support.
2: Off the faceoff, Vancouver has Elias Pettersson, the center, throwing it back to Zee Bouillon on defense. Back over on the far boards. Now it's sent back in the direction of Bouillon, breaking down the left wing from Ogren, but it was knocked away, and Celebrini breaks out. One-on-one, now it's a two-on-one. Moving in, throws to the left wing side, stick handling, and the shot by Chernyshov is blocked by the goaltender Lankinen, and the only defenseman back, Philip Ronick. Just a case of where Chernyshov took a little too much time to pull the trigger.
3: Yeah, I'd like to see Chernyshov one time. Now he must have thought that he couldn't. Even a sweeper would have been better there than handling it and allowing Lankinen to get over.
2: Off the faceoff to the right side of Askarov. Sharks grab it. Smith swings it across the ice, chasing it. Chernyshov pokes it forward. It's a break for Celebrini. Moving in by himself, goes to the backhand. And a sprawling save made by Lankinen as the defense getting back at the last possible second. Coming back the other way, here comes Vancouver on the attack. Right up the middle, stick handling the Sharks line was Rossi. Got it across the line, shoveled it to his right, and Tom Vilander going in, trying to get through the defense, poked it wide of a net. Askarov trying to get his balance back there inside the goal as it's knocked free, and we have a stoppage of play. Is Askarov's goalie pad messed up there? He lost his goalie pad?
3: Yes.
2: I've never seen that ever.
3: I've never seen that happen.
2: His right pad came loose, and it looked like one leg was twice as long as the other.
3: Yeah, well, they kept the play going. I mean, what happens if the guy slap shots that?
2: Hits him in the leg.
3: In the shin.
2: Ooh.
3: He doesn't have any protection there.
2: Now, Askarov tried to talk about it. Now he's having a chat with the linesman about it. Meanwhile, Vinny Deharnais comes over and says, I've seen worse.
3: This is unbelievable.
2: I've never seen anything like that. I said, wait a minute, how did he just go 6 inches?
3: His pad got ripped off by the skate.
2: That was Tom Vilander that was skating through the crease to try to get the puck. Now they're going to get it all fixed up.
3: That's unbelievable. I've never seen that happen. Well, that's why I don't like these straps. It needs to be like, I like when they're like, almost like a belt. You know, now they're straps.
2: Off the faceoff to the right side of Askarov. His pad is fixed. Sharks have it. Grabbed in this nothing-nothing tie, and San Jose starts to move it out. Gaudette stick handle around Hoglander, but then he misplayed the puck and had to skate forward to get it. And it was met there at the Vancouver line by one of the defensemen that was knocked away. That was Victor Mancini, who chopped it aside. Mancini just finished his check on Gaudette on the left wing as he's dumped into the offensive zone for San Jose. Gaudette's back on his feet. Zach Ostatchuk gave a little bit of a shot to his man on the far side of the ice. And the Canucks clear it back to the Sharks' blue line. 11:50 to go. First period, no score. San Jose moving with the attack. It's Desharnais at center. Shoots one in. Goes around the far boards. Back to get it. Mancini along with Elias Pettersson, the defenseman. And he is being forechecked pretty effectively by Wenberg, but he one-hands it up the boards for Vancouver. And now Hoglander throws it across the rink. Linus Karlsson to the Sharks line. Make that Mancini, pardon me. Shoots one into the offensive zone. Off to the right side of Askarov. And San Jose wastes no time in breaking out. Here's Sherwood down the right against Bouillon one-on-one. Dumps into the zone, goes into forecheck, hits Roenick. But Wenberg going behind the net just got beaten to it, and the Canucks able to push it clear to center. All the way back into the Shark zone it goes. 11:10 to go, scored his first period. Back behind his net is Letty. Feeds on the right, Sherwood up to his own blue line. Holds it, slides to the left. Here comes Dickinson, stick handles across the line. Being checked, but shoots in deep. Now it goes into the right wing corner. Can the Sharks get it? Wenberg digs it free. Eklund shoots. Save made. Rebound poke wide by Eklund. Sent around the far boards. Dickinson the drive. And on his knees, Lankinen makes the save. Good shift as Eklund does a little bit of pushing and shoving with Atu Ratu. Seems bound and determined to cross-check somebody on the Sharks all game long.
3: No, I really like the intention that Eklund is playing with tonight. Taking the puck to the net twice now already. That's how he's going to get more opportunities to score goals. Just barely put the first chance wide along the ice and then had another chance again. Takes it to the net hard. That's exactly how he has to play. And that line continues to lead the way offensively.
2: Nothing to score. Shot 7-4 in favor of San Jose. Just about halfway through this first period. Face off to the right of Lankinen. Canucks win that draw. Desharnais kept it in, though, in a little battle with Liam Ogren. Now Desharnais trying to shovel it forward in the direction of Chernyshov, but it was batted down by Elias Pettersson on defense, and he throws behind his net. Pass went off the skate of Besser, stays in the zone. Nice little play there by Macklin Settebrini with a man all over him to get the puck and poke it on the boards. Besser gave it away again. Now it's taken back, sent back to the point by Orlov. Desharnais, a shot, it's blocked. But Orlov will hold it in. Bodies are flying around. Settebrini just taken down, no penalty called. Settebrini now getting it on the right side, stick handling, holding it, poking it, knocking it loose. He was triple teamed on the play, and it still stays in the zone. Here's Chernyshov now moving it. Nice little stick handling move, throws it out to the slot. Settebrini missed the puck. I think he was shocked that the puck got there after all of that work. So close for the Sharks, Chernyshov and Settebrini. Back the other way comes Vancouver. Into the zone comes Marco Rossi. He turns off of a check, fell down, throws it back to the point. Quick shot from the right side taken there by Vancouver's Mancini, and it's wide. Rebound comes back to the left point. Mancini, a right shot, keeps it in. Stick handles to his right away from Celebrini. Shoots toward the net, deflected wide. Rebound, Linus Karlsson. One-time Shark draft pick goes to Rossi on the point. Shoots one through traffic, and a good stop made there by Askarov as Orlov was in front trying to box out his man and Drew O'Connor. O'Connor did an effective job at staying in front of that net. Right after the whistle, a frustrated Orlov gave him an extra shot.
3: No, I like the effort by Orlov allowing Askarov to see that shot from the point. He boxes him out properly and allows Askarov to get the whistle.
2: We've got a break in the action. This broadcast is coming to you from SAP Center at San Jose. It's a 0-0 tie between the Sharks and the Canucks with 9:27 to go. We'll be back on the San Jose Sharks Audio Network. Come on, Sharky, let's go party. Missed out on the Sharks Beach Party hoodie? Well, the crew neck version just dropped. This line change collab is available now at sharksproshop.com. And so, go get it and go party with Sharky. We're partying tonight with the San Jose Sharks fan base. Nothing to score. Final home game of the regular season campaign. It is Fan Appreciation Night presented by SAP. Sharks on the attack. Here they come. Wenberg across the line, turns to the near boards. Again, a delay in favor of getting his line mates across the line, but then the feet for Eklund knocked away from him. And the Canucks pick it back up. Elias Pettersson, the defenseman, sends it forward. Up to the Sharks line, O'Connor. He moves into San Jose territory against Ferraro. Holds the puck, skates behind the net, moves to the right wing corner. Turns to his left, then turns to his right, then slides it back to Elias Pettersson on the point. Shoots one! And a good stop. Easily made by Askarov right at the chest.
3: Yep, nice job keeping things to the outside. And sometimes you're going to have shifts like that where you're in a defensive zone. But Askie will tell it. Yeah.
4: will be able to see that puck like that, he's going to make that save all day long.
2: Askarov 3-0 against the Canucks so far this season. San Jose would dearly love to make that 4 in a row here tonight. Final home game of the regular season schedule. And as you heard in our Sharks warm-up program, the players just want to have some more home games scheduled. It's going to take a little work to do that. LA won today, so that doesn't make things any easier. But then again, anything can happen. There's a headman feed to Foley, to Misa, across the line, spinning, throwing it toward the slot. It's off of a skate and on net, diving there. Lankinen makes the save and hangs on. And it's a good job moving up the ice there for the Sharks. Defenseman Sam Dickinson was in there with Misa.
3: Yeah, you'd like to see Misa just shoot that puck. It's a great spot to shoot it. He's in the slot. Perhaps he thought that the defender's stick was in the lane, but any chance he can get that puck to the net, I'd say shoot it from there.
2: Faceoff right side of Lankinen. 8:40 to go, first period. Nothing to score. A couple of close calls for the Sharks. But here's Vancouver's Ziv Buoyem, a huge part of their present and future now. Stick handle, sends it ahead. Jake DeBrusque, son of Louis, dumps it all the way down on goal, and Askarov stopped it. Head manned out. Colin Graf on the right wing, trying to saucer it for a breaking to Foley, but it was batted away. Now a 2-on-1 developing here for Vancouver, and a shot by DeBrusque toward the net is a save by Askarov. He did not permit a rebound with Teddy Bluger skating in to try to jam at it, and Askarov looks pretty solid right now to keep the score 0-0.
3: Yeah, he's doing the things that you want him to do as a number one goaltender, making the saves he's supposed to make. I think the D are doing a good job, too, of keeping things to the outside.
2: Right now, 8:14 to go. First period. Teams are changing lines. Enough time for me to remind everybody that you can celebrate your next birthday on the ice with Sharks Ice. Skate, celebrate, and make memories with friends at San Jose, Fremont, and Oakland locations. Scan the QR code that you see around the ring.

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1: 7.5 to go, first period. Shots are 9-8 in favor of Vancouver. No score, first period. Here comes the Canuck attack. Besser on the move to the Sharks line. Loses on the check to Chernyshov. But the Canucks hustle to it in the neutral territory and keep their possession. Here they come again. A feed by Ogren. Trying to get it to the right wing. Besser intercepted. Chernyshov had a man breaking down the left side. Celebrini, but it hit a defensive stick. And now the Canucks steal it and move it down the left wing side. Tom DeLander, who was the man who knocked Askarov's pad out of position, able to knock it in deep. Canucks pick it back up as the Sharks clear. So circling at the blue line, sent forward to Besser down the left this time. Turns on the near side, feeds it out. O'Connor trying to get it out in front for Ogren, knocked away. Now it's in the far corner of the ice. Fed to the point by Vancouver. Here comes the shot by Ronick, but bounced wide, kind of carom trickily out in front of the net. Sharks defense, Orloff there fighting O'Connor for it, got it back and poked it behind his net. And now Celebrini can move it out, but it looks like he wants to get to the end of his shift here. He shovels one forward looking for Sherwood, and Sherwood's trying to grab it in the left corner, but he was turning and the puck went off the right side of his skate and bounced back behind the Canucks net. So Macklin Celebrini's line is off. Alex Wenberg's line is back out. On defense, Letty along with Dickinson. Here come the Canucks skating from right to left, moving in Linus Karlsson, trying to throw it in the air, bounced aside, Sharks grab it, Sherwood has it, stick handles, leads it across the rink, and here comes Dickinson jumping up in the play. Across the line, drop pass Wenberg, hustles to it on that little drop, he goes down the left wing boards, but runs smack into the check of Victor Mancini. Sherwood comes over to grab the puck, but he has to go back to center ice to help and get it, and now it will be Dickinson and Eklund that combine to put it off the right boards and get it deep. And this Wenberg line can come off now, and Michael Misa's line can step on. It's Misa, Toffoli, Graf up front, along with still Letty and Dickinson on D. Here come the Canucks. Nils Höglander down the left wing side, carries up to the Sharks line, flicks it ahead. Dickinson took a hard check there behind the net from DeBrusque and Höglander. They continue to battle for it. Dickinson wins that, sends it along the boards, and Graf now protecting the puck with Misa's help in the corner. Misa getting it, trying to stick handle, and he has to drop it backwards. There's Dickinson, stick handling in a phone booth, trying to get it free, but he's checked off the play. Misa couldn't get it. Now Dickinson steps up, checks Höglander off the puck, and somebody else hit him, and down he went. San Jose with a nice physical brand of hockey that they're playing in the first period, don't you think?
2: Yeah, really good job there as well by Sam Dickinson in the corner. Tries to elude the check, but makes a nice job defensively.
1: Long shot by Graf, right on. Save made by Lankinen. And it's cleared back. Not far enough for icing, it doesn't look like. So they wave it off. San Jose's back in their own zone to gain control. 4:25 to go, first period. No score. Sharks and Canucks all even in their fourth and final meeting of the season. Milton Madulin got checked off the puck, but nice job by Goodrow to jump up to it. He stick handles up to the Canucks line. Knocked down by Mancini, but he got it deep around the boards. And in the right corner, Gaudette swings it back behind the net. Ostapchuk, big and strong, moves away from Mancini, reverses the puck. There's Goodrow, knocks it free now. Behind the net, crisscrosses with Gaudette. Gaudette spins it up the boards, kept in Ferraro. Cross-ice Desharnais, the shot! And that's good pursuit there by Vancouver's Ty Mueller to get in the way and block it. But Mueller lost the puck to Goodrow as he carried behind his net. Sharks set up again on the point. Here's Ferraro, sends it across, looking for Goodrow. Pokes it toward the goal and off the boards. It's deflected by a defensive stick up over the glass and out of play. We've got a break in the action with 3:44 to go in period number one. Shots are 9 apiece. The Sharks and the Canucks are scoreless, and we'll be back on the San Jose Sharks Audio Network. 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A lot of great events with Sharks 365 members this season. Our next broadcast, by the way, will be on the road in Nashville. We'll be in Music City on Monday, 4:30 airtime. Off the faceoff, the Sharks shoot and score! Puck drop, Igor Chernyshov wins a battle right in front of the net and pokes it past.

0: Chase Lankinen to make it 1-0 San Jose with 3:41 to go in the first.
1: Just a great job off the faceoff, being aware, won or lost, and Chernyshov jumps on this puck, and he makes no mistake.
0: Oh, that's a big goal. Good way to get things started for the Sharks. 16:19 the time of it. Again, Macklin Celebrini just pushing it forward, and Chernyshov got underneath, just drove to the net and backhanded in.
1: Quick hands there, got to the front of the net quickly, beat his check, and then was able to put it in.
0: So Chernyshov from Celebrini at 16:19. Point number 109 for Macklin Celebrini. 1-0 Sharks. Moving in, Canucks trying to get control. Tom Vilander not afraid to go up ice. Don't forget he played college hockey at Boston University with Macklin Celebrini. He wants to get at least a push back here for his Canucks team. Elias Pettersson moves it across the line. Nice defensive play by Macklin Celebrini, getting the stick out and batting down a puck that was intended for Liam Ogren on the right. Dickinson make that to Desharnais, finishes his check. Now Orloff behind the goal line. Bit of a risky pass, got it over to Chernyshov, but he is checked by Victor Mancini's pinch, forcing Chernyshov all the way back to his own goal line on the far wing. And he just gunned it back behind his net, and the Sharks maintain possession.
1: Like to see Will Smith be able to handle that puck there in the middle of the ice. Unfortunately, he doesn't, and they end up turning it over.
0: That's what happens. So they'll bring it back. 2 minutes, 36 seconds to go in this first period. Shots 10 apiece. Igor Chernyshov, though, getting credit for that goal. For Chernyshov, that is his sixth goal of the season. He's had a nice introduction to the National Hockey League this year.
1: Yeah, I know. He's been good. I think that what you're seeing from him is his ability to hold on to pucks, his ability to make plays, and the next step for him is bringing it every single night.
0: Off the faceoff now. 2:30 to go in the first. 1-0 the score. Canucks give it away. Wennberg steals it. Stick handles left corner. Canucks zone. Cuts behind the Vancouver Canucks net. 1-on-2. Loses on the check, but Eklund got it back to him. Now it's batted up to the point, kept in by Letty, shoots one, and I think Eklund got a stick on that, the puck tip wide. Letty's going to try to keep it in, had a stick tied up by O'Connor, so here come the Canucks on the attack. Linus Karlsson down the left wing side, into the Shark zone, gave it to the man on the left, and Rossi back to the point. Quick shot there taken by Bouillon, but it missed the goal. And it comes all the way back into the Canucks' end after that rebound ricochet. The Sharks get a complete line change without an icing call. A minute 50 remaining in this first period with the score 1-0 San Jose. Here comes the Canuck attack again. Vilander on the ice with Bouillon, throws it forward. Hoglander shoots it in, tipped up in the air and kind of settled back behind the Sharks' net. And taking it back there to Foley. Lead pass Misa. He's got speed. He's down the left wing side. He's across the line. He's going in. He stick handles. He shoots. Save me. Rebound. Graf is right on net. And a great stop by Lankinen, who, by the way, might be the Vancouver Canucks' best player in this first period.
1: Yeah, what a burst of speed down the wing was Misa. Just shot out of a rocket. But a great play along the boards to start that rush by the veteran to Foley. And Misa takes that puck hard to the net. The rebound comes out the other side to Colin Graf, who tries to go short side. Lankinen's up to the task. He seals the post.
0: Good attempt for Michael Misa, who's utilizing his best strength, his speed. Wins the draw. Here's Graf with it. He was robbed point blank there a moment ago by Lankinen. Sends to Toffoli behind the net. Back to the point. Ferraro the shot. It's blocked. Nice hustle by Toffoli to get back there. He's got to regroup back of the Sharks' blue line, but he kept it away from the Canucks' sticks. Icing coming up against San Jose here, unfortunately, as a misfired pass goes up the left wing. And in fact, the Canucks were almost caught with too many men on the ice there, but they jumped back over the boards, and so the faceoff comes all the way down.
1: They went from too many to too few.
0: Yeah, exactly. Everybody was getting
1: They had
0: on.
1: Six, and then they had four.
0: Well, we said it this morning, and then there were four. Four games left in the regular season. How will the Sharks fare? We'll find out now. They lead 1-0. Down to a minute 9 remaining in the first period. Canucks win the draw after the Sharks icing. Mukko Madulin, though, banks it off the boards and gets it out of the zone. And right now the Canucks pick up with a minute to go. Liam Ogren bodied up by Ferraro as he shoots one in. Uh-oh, turnover by Mukko Madulin behind the net. Fed to the slot. There's a chance for Ogren, but the puck deflected away. Rebound behind the goal line. There's Besser with it. Stick handling behind the back pass. That was a nifty play. Fed by Ogren toward the slot, but that's a good defensive play by Graf to tip it out. Get it down. And no icing on the play. So 35 seconds to go in this first period. The Sharks have that one goal by Igor Chernyshov. They lead 1-0. Canucks trying to tie it up here. They move it up to the Sharks' blue line. Linus Karlsson angles it off the boards. Rossi giving chase, but Will Smith getting back defensively with a nice job. Kept the puck away from him. On the near boards with 15 seconds left. Work free. Rossi batted one down. He can be crafty with it. Stick handles across the ice, totally horizontally. He went to the right boards. Pass intercepted. Poked forward. Here comes Macklin Celebrini down the left. Cross the line. Lead pass for Smith. Checked away by Bouillon. But Celebrini, oh boy, he got the puck back. And he gets blasted to the ice there by Mancini. Celebrini getting up a little slowly as the San Jose Sharks go to respond to that. As Igor Chernyshov is taking exception to that. Now he's pushing and shoving with O'Connor keeping separated. As the Sharks are awfully sensitive to any time anybody does anything in the direction of Macklin Celebrini. Meanwhile, Chernyshov and O'Connor having a couple of hacks at each other with their fists, but they're being separated by the linesman. And that will be it for the first period. But kudos to Vancouver for stepping up to Celebrini there on that play.
1: Yeah, I really like the response by Chernyshov. Not known for that, obviously, but does the right thing. Pack mentality, gets in there for, you didn't like the hit on Macklin Celebrini, and he jumps in there. I gotta like it.
0: Celebrini was knocked down pretty hard there on that play. Shots on goal in the first period, 12-10 in favor of the Sharks. The only goal, 16-19 of the first period. Igor Chernyshov, sixth goal of the season, assisted by Macklin Celebrini, point number 109 in his remarkable campaign. Stand by, we got a lot more coming up next on the San Jose Sharks Audio Network. Celebrate a season of goals that give back with the Sharks Foundation's Goals for Kids bobblehead. It features Will Smith, Macklin Celebrini, Willie Macklin, and Tyler Toffoli. You want to add this to your collection if you're into the bobblehead world. Head to sharksfoundation.org and secure yours. Well, a really solid first period of play. The only goal to tell you about was at 16-19 off a face-off win by Macklin Celebrini. A classic case where he didn't try to draw it back, Jamal. He pushed it forward, and Igor Chernyshov anticipated that beautifully, getting under the Canucks' defense and was all alone in front, made a nice little deke and put it up top against Lankin to make it 1-0.
1: Yeah, to me, that's just a great example of being ready off a draw, understanding that it's puck first, not necessarily where you have to go, whether you win it or lose it. But a great job by Chernyshov jumping on that. Showed great hands in tight to put it away.
0: All season long, the Sharks have been trying to prepare for what playoff hockey is going to be all about. And in the last couple of games, they have come to realize exactly what that feels like. Sometimes you think you know what it's like if you're a young player. If you're a veteran player, like, say, Tyler Toffoli or Nick Leddy, or a player like Barkley Goodrow, who have been through the wars and have seen everything, you sometimes can impart some of that in the direction of your young players. And I think that they have really handled all of that well. Tyler Toffoli, speak of the devil, is right with us here in the Sharks dressing room, ready to talk about that and many other more topics with Jamal.
1: Hey, Tyler, you guys have talked a lot about it the last couple of days, playing with some desperation. What did you guys think? What did you think of that period?
2: Yeah, I thought it was a lot better than the previous couple of games. And I thought we came out and we were ready to go. And so far, it's been pretty good. And we just got to keep pushing here.
1: You've played now a few games, it seems, with Misa as the center. You made a great play off the wall there to spring him loose. Seems like he's playing with a lot more confidence and that speed, taking it to the net. He does seem to like to go to the net. Is that something you guys talked about?
2: Yeah, not necessarily talk about, but I think he knows that that's, you know, part of his strength as his game. And I think he's been playing some pretty good hockey, and he's been fine tonight so far.
1: And talk a little bit about Askarov and how he seems to be on it tonight and sharp. And how great is it for him to you know, get a better response from the group and playing well in front of you?
2: Yeah, well, obviously we need him to, you know, be one of our best players. And he's made some big saves for us tonight. And I think just so far it's been a solid effort. And we got to be ready to go here in the second.
1: All right, thanks for this. And good luck the rest of the way.
2: Thanks.
1: That was Tyler Toffoli. This 1-0 for the Sharks after one period. 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
0: Along with Jamal Mayers, I'm Dan Rusinowski. The only goal to tell you about was in the first period at 16-19 off faceoff play. Igor Chernyshov getting his sixth of the season after Macklin Celebrini poked it forward to him. So Celebrini picking up his 109th point of the year. He's got 42 goals and 67 assists. And he's only 5 points behind the all-time Sharks record of most points in a season held by Joe Thornton since 2007.
1: Yeah, that's pretty cool. To think that he could do that in his, as a 19-year-old is quite impressive.
0: The start of many things to come. Shots on goal, 12-10 in favor of the Sharks. No penalties in the first period whatsoever. Relatively clean first period, although right near the end of the first period there, a body check on Macklin Celebrini led Igor Chernyshov to step up and get involved there with Drew O'Connor. And in fact, I don't think they've given them any penalties even. They just let them go off the ice, as far as I know.
1: Yeah, I don't think there's penalties on that play, but gotta like Chernyshov stepping up there.
0: Right now, it's time for the second period at SAP Center. The Sharks are leading 1-0 on the goal by Igor Chernyshov, reinserted into the lineup, and he proved his coaches right by pumping the puck into the net. Face-off dropped, controlled by Vancouver. Goaltender Kevin Lankinen in net to our left. Watches as the Canucks move left to right to the Sharks' line. Little drop pass toward the goal. And a long shot there by Teddy Bluger was knocked aside by Askarov. And he struggled with the rebound, but the Sharks' defense pounced on it and knocked it away. Now the Canucks regroup. They move back into Sharks' territory. Uh-oh, Askarov's way out of his net again. But again, the Canucks do not take advantage of that as the Sharks pounce on the puck. There's Chernyshov leading the attack up to the blue line. Gives to Orlov. Chips it in deep for Celebrini, who's fighting Bouillon for the puck. Also in there, Chernyshov grinding it out, but the Canucks get a second stick in there, and that's DeBrusque that knocks it loose. Teddy Bluger carries it out of the zone of center. Makes sure he's at the red line, then dumps in. And head coach Adam Foote changing on the fly as Mukko Madulin skates it out of his own zone with speed. Cuts to the middle, across the line, holds the puck, shoots one right on goal. That is a long-distance shot that had a lot of steam on it, and a good kick save made there by the netminder Lankinen. Back the other way, Mukko Madulin getting back defensively on Vilander. Vilander, the Boston University product, goes behind the net. Tripped up Mukko Madulin there, but no penalty called. And the Sharks will pick it back up. Nice protection by Eklund far side. Sherwood got the handoff, and he chipped it free. Now it's poked to the middle by Ferraro, and Eklund will slide to the left side of the ice, spin, and throw a cross-ice pass that gets corralled by Vancouver. Hoglander moves to the Sharks' line. Great back check there by San Jose, and a good body check by Eklund there against his man, knocking Liam Ogren into the boards. And William Eklund just finished up a pretty darn good shift.
1: Yeah, he's been working, and you can tell he was not happy with himself after turning that puck over. But that's what you want to see. When you make a mistake, no, it happens. You got to be the hardest worker to get it back.
0: Just about 2 minutes gone by in the second period. Sharks forecheck here. Misa in there with speed. Puts the body on his man. Steals the puck. Backhands up to the left point. Dickinson cross ice. Here's the shot by Letty right on. And the save made from 55 feet out by Lankinen. Rebound bounds to the far corner. There's Misa and Toffoli digging at it. Toffoli fans in the puck a little bit. That enables Vancouver to control it. Put off the boards there by Mancini on the right. Got it all the way up to the Sharks' line, and here's Rossi with it. On the left, Carlson. He'll exchange with Elias Pettersson. Linus Carlson sends a toss toward the goal, but it's wide. Filip Hronek is able to pinch in and keep it in play. In the right corner, walking out is O'Connor. Tried to go short side up top, but that's a nice job of hugging the post by Askarov to keep it out. Shot now by Hronek. That's off the goalpost, and it's up in the air and way out of play. That's a ping if I've ever seen one. We're going to stop it here. Once again, we've got 17-19 left in this second period. And we remind fans that the Sharks will travel to Nashville, Music City, for the final meeting of their season series. We're on the air in time for your drive home from work or your last half hour in the office. As we're on the air at 4:30 Pacific time from Music City. That'll be on Monday with the Sharks and the Predators. That's a big game.
1: Yes.
0: This one is two, though. Sharks lead 1-0. Second period continues here at SAP Center as the puck is around the far boards. And a little stick handling play there goes to San Jose. That's Stapchuk and Dickinson combining. They poke it up the boards. Goodrow couldn't get it out. Kept in. Little shot by Sasson. Wide. Held in. Far side of the ice. Hronek. Far side. Feed. Gets it back. Filip Hronek feeds near side. Sasson shoots. That's a nice little block right there by Barkley Goodrow. Dickinson kind of shoveled a pass up to Goodrow, and he banked it ahead, and here comes Ostapchuk. Feeds on the left, Gaudette. Got to the blue line, chipped it off the left boards, got it deep. There's Ostapchuk trying to dig it free. Put it off a couple of sticks, gets taken down, and that is going to be a penalty. This will be the first penalty of the game, drawn by Zach Ostapchuk against Vancouver. The time of this will be 3 minutes and 28 seconds of period number 2. Headed to the penalty box for the Vancouver Canucks is their defenseman Zeev Bouyim. And so the Sharks are going to have to make him pay right now, leading 1-0.
1: Yeah, and a really good shift once again by Zach Ostapchuk in their fourth line. Really clean through the neutral zone, good support, gets on his horse, out-muscles Zeev Bouyim, gets taken down, they go on the power play.
0: Two-minute hooking penalty on Zeev Bouyim at 3:28 of the second. Sharks on the power play, brought to you by Power Business Technology, copiers and printers for your office needs. 28 seconds of the second period. Here we go. San Jose starts from their own zone after Vancouver got it all the way down. Wenberg is out there at the red line, drops it backwards. Here comes Macklin Celebrini carrying it down the left wing. He gets across the line. Tried to drop it back there for Wenberg. That's a good read by Teddy Bluger to knock it away and clear. Orloff diagonally passes to Toffoli on the right wing, and he diagonally dumps into the offensive zone. And it's flipped in the air by Vancouver, and it's over the glass, but looks like it was deflected by a San Jose defensive stick.
1: We'll restart now once again in the offensive zone. Can win this faceoff just like the last one. Hopefully they can get set up. Get this power play going. It's been kind of wasted that last 36 seconds. You have to have a sense of urgency here.
0: Now the Sharks are one for their previous 11 on the power play in the last five games. That's only 9.1%. That definitely has to improve. San Jose back to their own blue line to get recuperated here. Smith drops for Celebrini, and he starts to take off. Macklin, right to left, moves across the line. Little drop pass to Wenberg. Besser, another good read, and chipped it clear. Seems like the Canucks have done a pretty good pre-scout on what the Sharks do on the power play. As here come the Sharks on the attack again. Smith and Wenberg carry into the offensive zone. Will Smith tosses back to Celebrini, left point, feeds it rink wide. There's Orloff dropping it back for Toffoli. Gets a return feed on the right boards. Fans on the puck as he's checked. So Celebrini will cycle back to center ice to get control. That killed a few seconds off. But here comes Macklin Celebrini up the middle. Stick handles to his left now. Crosses the line. Tries to pinball it off a skate in the direction of a teammate. But that's intercepted and cleared on net all the way down by Vancouver. And the bouncer was stopped by Askarov as the second power play unit is now stepping on for San Jose. We're down to 24 seconds left on the power play. Good toss out by Dickinson. Sent by Chernyshov over to Eklund to the right side. Sherwood crosses the line, goes to Eklund, back to Sherwood on the right side. Sends it across the rink. Dickinson to the middle. Now it's tapped to the left side instead of shooting it for Misa. And it was deflected away by Bylander. Misa behind the goal line. Stick handles with it now again. Slides behind the net to Eklund. Eklund walking out from the corner. Final seconds ticking off on the power play. Shot right on by Sherwood is stopped by Lankin. And the penalty indeed is over, but for Michael Misa, a case of maybe should have shot it, but didn't and tried to pass it.
1: Yeah, and I think he knows right now. I don't have to even tell him. He's going to look at the iPad when he gets to the bench. He's already shaking his head right now. That's all right. It's a learning moment for him. Get those pucks and that opportunity there. Even if you're on the ice with him, I would be yelling, shoot it. You know, that's some communication that needs to happen.
0: He just smacked his stick against the boards on his way back to the bench in frustration, so you've got that exactly right. Can you imagine if these kids today didn't have iPads, they had to just deal with talking about it?
1: Or their memory?
0: Yeah. It would make things a little different, wouldn't it? Because right now, here are the Sharks. A little pass by Barkley Goodrow. He's trying to send Adam Gaudette down the left side. Couldn't quite do it. Now the Canucks shoot it all the way down. Oh, no! That puck is in the net! But the net is off the moorings. It was dragged over by Askarov. It was dumped in. Askarov was going behind the net to get it, and it caromed back in the direction of one of the Canucks. This should be a goal by the way that I see it, and the officials are all going to congregate. They can award a goal here. Let's get the call from Jordan Samuels-Thomas.
3: The call on the ice is a good goal for Vancouver.
0: That's the right call. Again, it was dumped down the ice by Vancouver all the way, fed forward, and it went off the end boards, and it was just one of these strange things where it was dumped into the offensive end, and somehow Askarov came out of the net, and the puck was snapped into the goal as he was trying to dislodge the net, which would have been a penalty, by the way, anyway. But you can award a goal in that situation if you're the referee, and that's exactly what just happened.
1: Unbelievable. So he changed his mind to go behind the net, I believe, and then on his way back, because of the poor carom, he knocked the net off as the shooter was shooting the puck into the empty net.
0: Well, that was one of the weirdest plays we've seen all season long. Wide open in front of the net there. Vancouver banged it in. And I'm not sure if O'Connor is going to get it or if the player that touched it just before that is going to get credit for the goal. We'll wait for that award. But it's 1-1. So the Sharks have to figure it out, get their groove back. Here's Ferraro, stick handling down the left side across the Canucks line. Tried to throw it toward the goal, blocked by a stick. Toffoli gets it back, sends right toward the net from the right wing boards. Severe angle, but a good stop by Kevin Lankinen. And play is blown dead. They are going to credit the first guy to touch that. That's Marco Rossi at 5:56 of this second period. So Rossi, who's always had some pretty good games against the Sharks from his days when he played with the Minnesota Wild, gets credit for his 11th goal of the season. We've got a break in the action with 13:28 to go in period number two. Tonight's game is coming to you from SAP Center at San Jose. It's a 1-1 tie. This is the San Jose Sharks Audio Network. Well, folks, we've just witnessed one of the more bizarre goals scored either for or against a goaltender in the NHL this season, and it goes for Vancouver. Marco Rossi awarded the goal effectively, his 11th of the season, assisted by Victor Mancini on the dump-in. Yaroslav Askarov, a moment of indecision, decided to, a little bit late, tried to play it. The puck went beyond his reach behind the net, and when he realized he was in trouble with men in front, he was able to try to drag the puck or the net down and knock it off its mooring, which would have been a penalty anyway, but the officials awarded a goal. So it's 1-1. Here's Wenberg across the blue line, spinning, feeding it over to Ferraro, who skates down low on Sasson, trying to slide it to the slot off a skate, but it's grabbed by Sherwood. Good hustle. Feeds it over to Ferraro, who's on the opposite side of the ice suddenly. Ferraro and Mukka Madulin poke it down low. Now Eklund fed it back, tipped by Wenberg, back to the point. Ferraro to Sherwood. The shot that is tipped high, but it hit the glass and stays in play. Far side of the ice, Mueller couldn't clear it. Kept in. Sherwood sends it forward to Eklund. Turns off a check, back to Sherwood, stops the puck on the right point, stick handles to his left, he drops it back. That was a dangerous play, but he got it to Ferraro, who shoots toward the net, save made. Nice stop by Lankinen. Rebound kept in by Sherwood, feeds it back behind the San Jose goal. Canucks finally pick up, and they're able to poke it. Ratu got it out of the zone ahead of Sherwood's forecheck. 12:20 to play, second period, 1-1 the score. Defenseman fell down for Vancouver, fed in front of the net, and a quick chance for Chernyshov, wide open, but he misses the goal. Head to the slot. Smith's got it. Shoots. Blocked by Hronek. Hronek was the guy who fell down earlier. Poked by Smith to Celebrini. Celebrini, nice drop. Got it to Desharnais. Stops. Throws it toward the net. Deflected by a stick wide. Orlov kept it in. To Chernyshov behind the net. Feeds corner Smith. Centering feet. Celebrini's there. He swings and misses at the puck. Chernyshov exchanges with Orlov on the left wing side. Good pressure by this line. Smith gets the handoff, walks up to the left point, drops it back near side. Celebrini turns, shoots, save made. Chernyshov rebound to Celebrini. He throws to the net, stick save made by Lankinen, and the rebound pushed out by Vancouver. Right on it, though, the Sharks send to the right. Chernyshov, lead pass for Celebrini across the seam. One off his stick, and he chips it in deep in a little bit of frustration as the Canucks clear it all the way down, and that is icing against Vancouver. And the fans enthused and entertained by what this Celebrini line is doing. But in this particular case, a close but no cigar for Igor Chernyshov. Macklin Celebrini and Will Smith, all three, had chances.
1: Yeah, great job holding on the pucks, slip plays, supporting each other, coming to the puck, using the high ice. The next phase of this is getting inside, looking for those second and third chances. But just a tremendous shift all in the offensive zone.
0: Off the faceoff, here's Brock Besser moving left to right for Vancouver. Game tied at one. Chernyshov in the first period, his sixth goal of the season, made it 1-0 Sharks from Celebrini. And Rossi, the awarded goal, his 11th from Mancini at 5:56. Michael Mises had a couple of good opportunities today. Turns away from a check, fit it forward. Here's Dickinson moving right to left. Cross the line, drop pass to Foley. Shoot, score! Dickinson gained the zone realized that Toffoli was the trailer, a right-handed shot on the left side, and Tyler Toffoli gets the drop, and he was a long ways away, about 55 feet out of the goal, but he snapped that wrist shot and got through everything, and the Sharks have just taken a 2-1 lead.
1: Yeah, really good job through the neutral zone, and I love the fact that Sam Dickinson decides to go to the net there, and Tyler Toffoli is just looking to shoot for action as he throws that puck to the net, hoping that maybe a POP pass off the pads for Colin Graf, but instead it goes through the wickets, through the five hole, beats Lankinen.
0: Goal number 19 on the season for Tyler Toffoli. He recently got to the 100-point mark in his San Jose Sharks career. That is a really nice finish and a very important goal for San Jose. Next shift is always important. Face-off drop. Who controls it? Taken back now by the Sharks. They move it on the right side, up the right side. Dickinson and Misa will get credit for the assists on this goal at 9:02 of the second period. Dumped in deep to the Canucks end. Sharks grinding it there. Markley Goodrow trying to apply the body check, but now he forced a giveaway and in front. Ostapchuk had it, and diving to block that was Marco Rossi. Sharks keep it in. Dickinson, stick handle, shoots. Blocked by a skate for Vancouver. The Sharks sensing an opportunity to go for it here. Up 2-1. Now Gaudette checked from behind. Play continues. He got it back to Dickinson on the point. Tried the shot. It gets blocked. And it got blocked by Linus Karlsson, who was really shaken up at the near side, hobbling, trying to stay in it. Sharks will try to take advantage here as Linus Karlsson's trying to make his way back to the bench. A headman feed unfortunately goes to Barkley Goodrow. Too far, he couldn't get it. Icing against the Sharks as Karlsson took the full force of that shot on the near boards.
1: Well, that was icing. I don't know why they're changing all their guys. They just changed three guys.
0: The Sharks did?
1: Oh, okay, no.
0: Icing against San Jose.
1: Yeah, you're right.
0: So they can't change. First goal in 11 games for Tyler Toffoli. The last one he had was March the 15th in Ottawa. This is a nice one for him, his 19th goal of the season. And off the faceoff, here comes Celebrini. Down the left, across the line, little toe drag. Tried to shoot it through the defense, but Teddy Bluger, the defensive center, blocked that. And the Canucks come back the other way. Ziv Buyum carries to the Sharks' line and dumps it ahead. But Celebrini's first guy back. What a job. Fed it over to Chernyshov. Now to the right wing side, Smith. Now across the ice, here comes Ferraro. Moving into the zone, sending it toward the slot. Good job by Jake DeBrust to get a stick on it and deflect it away. Uh-oh, Luka Madulin could be in trouble here. He couldn't keep it in, but fortunately he went back to control it. Diagonal pass ahead to Celebrini on the left, gains the zone. Nice little pass to Smith, walking and shooting that puck. That went off of the goaltender and maybe something else there at the near side. Chernyshov back, shoots off the goalpost on the left wing. This line is causing all kinds of excitement here for the fans of the tank, but here comes Vancouver right back the other way. Sharks 2, Canucks 1. 8:55 to go in the second period as Vancouver dumps in. Coach Adam Foote trying to make the line changes here as the San Jose watches as it's sent to the slot by Ratu. Turnaround play to the slot. Ratu looks for it. Now the trailer gets it, but the shot is blocked. Chernyshov getting his skate on that. That's a really effective job. And now another shot comes from Elias Pettersson. It whistles wide from the right circle. Now Ratu is shot. That's partially blocked by Chernyshov. Good defensive shift in this portion of it for the Sharks' top guys. As now they force it out of the zone. That's Celebrini against Elias Pettersson there at the end of his shift.
1: Great job there getting that puck out, knowing when the pressure points are.
0: Right now here are the Canucks moving back in. Mancini stick handling toward the slot. Now he moves off to the left wing circle. He cuts back behind the Sharks' net. He centers in front, and it's into Askarov, and he juggled it for a second but grabbed onto it and held on with 8:06 to play in the second period. Pretty exciting hockey here tonight, folks. We're at SAP Center at San Jose, and the score is the San Jose Sharks 2 and the Vancouver Canucks 1. This is the San Jose Sharks Audio Network. Well, Tyler Toffoli putting the Sharks in front by the score of 2-1 with his 19th goal of the season at 9:02 of the second frame. Sam Dickinson and Michael Misa getting the assists on that play. Misa finally getting rewarded a little bit with a point. He's been close a few times tonight, maybe a little bit too many extra plays, but he's starting to get it.
1: Yeah, no, it's you got to be happy for a young player like that who's doing the right things, playing hard in the corners, getting that puck to the net. I just got to have to finish those opportunities.
0: First goal for Tyler Toffoli at home here since he scored against Calgary on February 26. Long shot there by Vancouver to the net. Elias Pettersson got it to the goal. Save Askarov. Rebound chipped out. There's a race for it. Sherwood is giving chase. He's down the right. He's got it. He cuts into the zone. He skates away from the defensive check of Bouillon. Feeds behind the net to Eklund. Gets a return feed on the right wing boards. Checked by Bouillon. Bounces off the boards. Eklund centers in front. Wenberg was there, but somehow they couldn't negotiate contact. Instead, it's cleared back out to the Sharks line. Yeah, San Jose 2, Vancouver 1. Sherwood again, just giving it absolutely everything he's got. I could see, we saw him this morning. He's got a game face on at 10 a.m.
1: Yeah, he is wired like old school. He's old school. He's a throwback. I like it.
0: Vancouver taking their sweet time to get out of the zone as the teams change. Drew O'Connor goes to Atu Ratu. Ratu skates up the middle, feeds on the right. Linus Karlsson, the shot to the net, and it's put up in the air, and it's gloved very calmly by Yaroslav Askarov with Ratu in front trying to get a deflection.
1: Yeah, really good job there off the entry, reading the play, and Askarov getting the necessary whistle.
0: 7:03 to go, second period. After this game, the Sharks will hit the road for their final three road contests. Monday night, we'll be on the air at 4:30 Pacific time, live from Nashville with the Sharks and the Predators. Then Wednesday, we begin a back-to-back set of games at Chicago for game 81 and at Winnipeg for game number 82 on the campaign. Obviously, the hope is that that game is very meaningful. Right now, this game certainly has something to do with that. 2-1 Sharks. Here's Jake DeBrusk doing a complete circumnavigation, throwing a backhand shot toward the net from the right side. Knocked away, but the Sharks can't clear. Marcus Pettersson, the shot. Deflected in front. Late reaction by Askarov, but the puck went wide. Rebound, Bluger back behind the net. The Latvian centerman throws it back toward the point, but Toffoli intercepts, slides to Letty, and Letty headmans to Graf. Down the left. He's across the line, heading toward the net. Centering feet in front. Batted down by Misa. That might not have counted if it went into the net, but it went wide. Offside against the Sharks as they couldn't keep it in on the blue line. But we get a stoppage with 6:26 to go in period number two. And we've got a Sharks 2-1 lead on the strength of that Tyler Toffoli goal that came at 9:02, his 19th of the season.
1: Yeah, a really good job. This line's starting to feel it now. Must have been good luck when we chat with them. But
0: that's what we're going to tell them, I'll tell you that.
1: That's right.
0: You appear on the Sharks audio network and something good happens to you on the ice.
1: There you go.
0: Well, let's see what the Sharks throw out here after this offside call. They'll put out Gaudette to take the faceoff. Goodrow and Ostapchuk with him out there. But they're putting Gaudette in the circle because he's a right-handed shot. Puck is dropped. Boy, that is a muscular faceoff win there for Gaudette. And he got it back. Knocked forward on goal from long distance, stopped by Lankinen. He fires it off the left corner to get it up the near side. But the Sharks seal the lane off and have it along the boards. That's Mueller in there along with Gaudette, Goodrow, Kronik, and also Sasson. They try to dig it free again. Can the Sharks get it? Nope. It's going to be Kronik that has it. He feeds it off to the left, cleared out. Nice back check by Gaudette to get all the way across the ice. And now the long stick of Mukhamudulin steals it. Gains the zone. Feeds on the right. Goodrow walking out of the corner. Centering play in front. There's traffic in front of the goal, but it deflects off to the right wing corner. This line's going to grind it out, though. There's Ostapchuk grabbing it. Kept in on the point. Shot just wide by Gaudette. And the Sharks need a change, but that line did its job right there.
1: Heck of a shift by the fourth line. Physical, getting pucks in, playing the offensive zone, eating up minutes. Great job.
0: Now Ferraro's on the ice along with Orlov. Orlov sends the pass ahead, but Celebrini didn't get it, and it's icing against San Jose. So Vancouver, let's see if they throw anybody else out there extra for Adam Foote wants to have out there on the draw. Right now, Besser, Pettersson out there. That's Elias Pettersson, of course. Liam Ogren, the left wing on this line. And then we've got Vilander and Marcus Pettersson on defense. There's a lot of Petterssons out there.
1: Yeah.
0: Off the draw, here's Besser, very dangerous. Stick handles with the puck, throws it toward the net, blocked by Orlov, and it's out of the zone. At the near side, Besser guns it back into the Sharks' end. Behind the net, Askarov plays it off to his left. There's Orlov, shovels it forward, barely got it out, but here's Chernyshov, stick handling up the middle of the ice. He loses control of the puck, knocked away by Vilander, and will be cleared down the ice by Besser, but it's a deflection there, so there's no icing on the play. 4:50 to go, second period. Here comes the Shark attack, led by Desharnais. Now it's sent to the middle. Here's Celebrini across the line, going in and firing it, but it's sticked aside from 35 feet out by Lankinen. Rebound picked back up. Celebrini getting back defensively, but Besser gets the pass on the right wing. Tried to throw it rink wide, but it hit a stick, knocked away. And now the Sharks are back in their own zone with Orlov backhanding it behind his own goal. Desharnais feeds it up the boards, and it's out of the zone, but it'll be Vancouver holding onto the disc as Bouilliam sends up the middle. Uh-oh, penalty coming up here against Orlov as the stick comes out against O'Connor. Down goes O'Connor. And now we've got the penalty coming up, and we've also got pushing and shoving with Desharnais in the middle of things. Mancini involved, and also Linus Karlsson. But Dmitry Orlov is on his way to the penalty box somewhat sheepishly here with 15:44 gone by in the second period. We've got a break in the action. Tripping call against Orlov. The Sharks 2 and the Canucks 1. But when we come back, Vancouver will be on the power play on the Sharks Audio Network. It isn't a reimagination, is it? Oh, yes, it is. For a glimpse into the future of SAP Center, visit TealReimagination.com. We're going to see what that building, this building, is going to be like in the next few years. It's going to take a little while to get it all together and completed. But what an ambitious project and what a great bit of cooperation between the Sharks and the city of San Jose. Penalty here on Orlov. 2 minutes for tripping. Time of that, 15:44. Sharks 2, Canucks 1. Vancouver with the power play setting up. Besser to Hronek on the point. Now to Rossi, right side. Feeds down right boards. Good little aggressive check by Ferraro, who steals the puck from Elias Pettersson and clears.
1: Great job. Trusting your instincts, pressuring when you thought you could. Win the puck battle, get the 200-foot clear.
0: Minute 30 remaining on the penalty against Orlov. Here's Besser's long feed. That was a good idea to try to get it up ice there to Rossi, but it was off his stick. Sharks pick it back up, and they move it out shorthanded. A slide on the right, a little bit too far for Sherwood to get it from Goodrow. But Sherwood goes in deep and kind of knocks down his man behind the net, who took a tumble to the ice. Hronek has it now and starts to move it out with that man, Elias Pettersson, who tosses to the right side. Besser down the right wing across the Sharks line, gains the zone, sends it in deep. Swooping in, the Canucks spin it around near side. Besser keeps in, right wing half boards. He stick handles with it. 55 seconds to go in the power play for Vancouver. Sharks leading 2-1. Besser put it back to Hronek. He back skates to the left side, feeds to the right. Elias Pettersson shoots. That got on the net. Save. Rebound. Down is Askarov. It goes to Besser. Can't shoot it. Goodrow blocked the first shot, blocked the second one, and the Sharks still can't clear. Kept in by Elias Pettersson. Shoots it toward the net again. It goes off the end boards wide. Hronek keeps in. Sends over to the left circle. Fed down low to DeBrusk. Now back to Hronek. Cross ice. Onto the right point. There's Pettersson. Now Hronek. Back a one-time pass to Pettersson. Back to Hronek. He fakes the shot. He gives it back to Elias Pettersson. He gives it back to Hronek. 15 seconds on the power play for Vancouver. Now DeBrusk far side looking for it. It's Pettersson. Back to Hronek. Shoots. Save. Rebound. Score. Jake DeBrusk right out in front with that net front presence. Askarov could not keep the puck in his glove. And it bounced back, and Jake DeBrusk makes it 2-2 with a power play goal.
1: It was a good kill, an opportunity to get it out the top by Sherwood. He's frustrated with himself. And then that puck goes back around. They're setting up the Hronek with a heavy shot. The one-timer rebounds there. Askarov unable to catch that one. Creates a rebound. And it gets put into the back of the net by DeBrusk.
0: Jake DeBrusk getting to the 20-goal mark for the fourth time in his NHL career with that play. He had 28 last year playing for the Canucks in all 82 games, and he's got 20 right now at 17:37 of the second. And that is a big power play goal. Vancouver now 1-for-1 on the man advantage. And that was that penalty kill, all the elements of a real success until that very critical moment.
1: Yeah, and you know what? A little bit frustrating, obviously, for them.
0: Well, we're going to see something here. Maybe they're going to review this. This play is under review, so hold on a minute, folks. Obviously, the call on the ice is a goal, but the question is, what are they looking at?
1: Yeah, well, going through the crease, Brusk kicks the stick of Askarov.
0: So that's goalie interference?
1: Well, they're determining whether or not that prevented him from making the save. I don't think they're challenging it.
0: No, they're just reviewing the play at this moment.
1: Because I wouldn't challenge this.
0: So that'd be a call probably from Toronto. That's what I imagine. They're taking a look at it. So DeBrusque getting to 20 goals 5 times in his career. We just saw his dad not too long ago, Louis DeBrusque.
1: Yep, tough guy.
0: Scary, tough guy, big scary. Personality.
1: Yep, scary man.
0: He is. This kid's pretty scary too at times. Not like his dad.
1: Not like that. No, his kid's skilled. Dad wasn't skilled.
0: Remember the Rangers drafted him. I remember it was the first round for Louis DeBrusque.
1: Okay.
0: Joey Bucchino was doing the draft for Phil Esposito back in the day, and he said we wanted to get people that were nasty.
3: After the video review, the call on the ice is confirmed. We have a good goal.
0: Yep. So no goaltender interference after the review. And so Jake DeBrusque gets his 20th goal of the season, as we've been mentioning. But yeah, so Joey Bucchino said we wanted to draft some nasty human beings. He was pointing at DeBrusque when he said it.
1: That's great. Seems like a nice guy to me.
0: He's a great guy. 2:23 to go in period number two. Why is Will Smith in the penalty box? Was that a challenge play, apparently? They're calling a Will Smith is in the penalty box right now.
1: Oh, they did challenge him.
0: That must have been what happened. I thought it was just simply under review. But Will Smith is now in the box for the Sharks as it's dumped down the ice. We'll get this straightened out in just a second to make sure.
1: When your PK is not rolling, is this the right time to challenge?
0: I'm going to let that question just sit out there for a second. I wonder. Elias Pettersson got the second assist with Hronek getting the main assist on DeBrusque's 20th of the year. 17:37, the time of that goal.
1: All right, now you just got to dig in and get the kill, right?
0: Yep. And by the way, yes, that was a challenge by the Sharks. It was not a reviewed play, as they announced. So the Sharks down a man here, but here comes Wennberg down the left side across the line. Lead pass toward the net. That was Graf right in there, but they just couldn't get contact.
1: Yeah, nice play in the neutral zone on the preventing the entry, and then they created a little mini 2-on-1.
0: But now here come the Canucks the other way on the power play. They move into the Sharks zone. Hronek was up ice as a defenseman, but he couldn't tap it. The Sharks knocked it aside. Desharnais in the middle of the ice there. The San Jose is able to clear. Minute 25 remaining in the second period. Once again, just to clear things up, that was an unsuccessful coach's challenge by the Sharks. That's why Will Smith is sitting in the penalty box, because of the bench minor that was called against San Jose. Vilander misplays the puck, and it's out of the zone. Down to 45 seconds left in the Canucks' power play. Vancouver 1-for-1 on the man advantage right now. This is their second power play opportunity. 1 minute to go in the period. Bouillem tosses to the right. Vilander up to the Sharks' line on the right board. Shoots one in. It goes all the way around to the left corner. Now it comes right back to Vilander on the right point. He stops it. Sends into the corner. Held on to there by Linus Karlsson. He protected it. Now he spun it around the left boards. Poked back to the point. Bouillem the drive. That's a save. Rebound. Poked off to the left by Ferraro. He couldn't quite control it, so the Canucks keep it in. Ogren back to the point. Here's Bouillem the shot. Save. Rebound. Vilander streaked in, but there's Wennberg. They do a really good job in poking it out of danger. It's not out of the zone yet, though. 25 seconds left in the period, and the penalty is over, and Smith serving the minor is back on the ice. But the Canucks look for the influence with 18 seconds to go in period number two. 2-2 the score. Vancouver throwing it around. Bouillem kept it in. Feeds behind the goal to Linus Karlsson. He's being checked there by Desharnais, who steals the puck, who banks it forward. And Will Smith will backhand it up ice and get it inside the Vancouver territory. That's it for the second period. As the puck, as it gains that zone, watches as the horn sounds at SAP Center. So the Sharks definitely have their work cut out for them in the third period. They're all even with Vancouver, 2-2. Goals for San Jose, Chernyshov in the first period, and Toffoli in the second. Toffoli's goal gave the Sharks the 2-1 lead after Marco Rossi got the Canucks on the board. But then, Jake DeBrusque, his 20th of a season from Hronek, and Elias Pettersson at 17:37 came on the man advantage. So the result is a Vancouver 2-2 tie with the Sharks after two.
1: Oh, really good response by the Sharks. The penalty kill did a really good job on that last kill there. Opportunity now to regroup and have a good third. Win the third, win a game.
0: We're at the end of the second period. The score is the San Jose Sharks 2 and the Vancouver Canucks 2. We are going to catch up with Jonathan Becker, the president and chief executive officer of the San Jose Sharks. He's been a pretty busy man this season. What, working on a lease extension with the city of San Jose, the reimagination of SAP Center, and so many other great projects to get really excited about where the Sharks are going. We'll chat with him during this intermission. Right now, we're going to go back to our studios for this timeout on the San Jose Sharks Audio Network. Welcome back to SAP Center at San Jose. We're between periods 2 and 3. Pretty exciting game. Sharks all even with the Vancouver Canucks 2-2 on this SAP Fan Appreciation Night at the Tank. The Sharks are going to move on for a 3-game road trip to finish up their regular season. And certainly that's going to allow things to commence here in the building for what we are calling the reimagination of SAP Center. And here to talk about that and many other things is the President and Chief Executive Officer of the San Jose Sharks, Jonathan Becker. First of all, good to see you. Second of all, as we reflect on everything that's gone by in the last year for you, you've renegotiated a lease with the city of San Jose with a tremendous partnership, and now the reimagination of the building is also put together.
4: Thanks, Dan. Great to be with a Hall of Famer.
0: Ah, thank you.
4: Yeah, it's been a busy year, but, you know, there's been so many great memories in the SAP Center over the last 30-plus years, and we're looking for another 25 more years here as well. But the building's starting to show its age. A lot of the infrastructure is original for the building, the elevators, the generators, the plumbing, et cetera. So a lot of that infrastructure needs to be done, but it goes beyond that. We kind of like to reimagine, use that word, how fans enjoy games. And there are lots of things going on. Should I tell you about them?
0: Please.
4: Well, one of the first things is anytime there are more than 14,000 people in the building, and as you know, there are almost always 14,000 people in the building these days, thank you, fans, the concourse gets really crowded. We actually have one of the smaller concourses, not just in the NHL, but in arenas in North America. So we're asking ourselves, how do we free it up so people can move around more? One of the ways to do that is to get fans onto other levels. Fans have never had experiences on the arena level before. So we're going to put some new clubs down on the arena level with seating of the ice and chances to see players come on and off during periods as well. We're going to renovate the club and make it look a lot different than it is before. If you walk around the concourse, every once in a while you'll see some mezzanines, some small areas. We're going to add that and almost add a second main concourse as well. We have some of the best weather in the U.S., so we want to create some indoor-outdoor spaces. All this is to have all the different areas of fans more available, more variety of ways to explore the game, and more fun.
0: I want to talk about that idea because SAP Center has always been a single concourse building, and obviously that means during an intermission all the fans are in that same spot. But talk about the reimagination of the concourses, because that sounds fascinating.
4: Yeah, well, right now, no matter where you're sitting, if you're sitting in the upper bowl or the lower bowl, when you want to go to the restroom, you want to buy food and beverage, if you want to get some merchandise, you go to the same place. So we funnel all 17,384 people into one concourse. But what if we didn't need to do that? What if there was a way for upper bowl people to get food and beverage without having coming down to the concourse? So without revealing everything, because we're rolling this out over the next 5 years, the upper bowl people might be able to go up to get food and beverage, or they might be able to go straight out from their seats as well. And same thing, if you're in the lower half of the lower bowl, right now, most of the time you have to walk all the way back up the concourse. So we want to expand the club level. The idea is to make it so you don't have to wander around the building, but everything you need is very close to your seat.
0: Obviously, being in downtown San Jose continues to be one of the greatest strengths because the ingress and egress from this building is the best, I think, of any building in the Bay Area, maybe even on the West Coast.
4: I think that's probably right, and we want to enhance that, by the way. Right now, lots of people like to have their pregame meals or other celebrations in downtown, San Pedro Square or other establishments. And you walk down, you tend to walk down Santa Clara, which is getting more and more busy. And so we've opened up a secondary pedestrian way, Sharks Way, which we're going to add more and more Sharks amenities. I think some fans have already noticed the Sharks that have gone on the sidewalk. We're talking to the city about reimagining the light posts so they're more fin-oriented as well. There'll be more Sharks themes establishments there. You may have noticed some of the older warehouses have come down, so that's a tip of the hat to some new buildings that are going to be built there in the future. Arena Green West, that park, has been reopened, and so we want people to recognize this whole area around us, what we call the Arena District, is Sharks territory.
0: What's the time frame for that, or is it kind of in flux?
4: To be fair, some of it has started already. Those of you that use the south elevators may have noticed that one of the main elevators was out for about 6 weeks. It's been real haste. It's brand new. We're going to be incrementally changing all the elevators. This summer, we're going to put in pretty much whenever we stop playing hockey in this building, which may be tonight, depending on what happens on a variety the next couple of days, then we'll already start skinning down some of the other events. When you come back to this building next year, you begin to notice some differences. There'll be a brand new Shark store. It's been a complaint for many years, even from when I was a fan and in this building, is the Shark store gets very busy, particularly on game days. And so we're going to put one right above the South Concourse where that entrance you were there. We're going to fill in that mezzanine, and the store will be a little more than three times as big with a wider variety of merchandise.
0: How important is it to keep the absolute floor plan the same but reimagine around it, or can you change the floor plan?
4: Dan, it's a fantastic insight, which is the building itself can't get any bigger. And so given the constraints of the geometry, as sometimes said, we're looking at spaces that are underutilized, storerooms, as I said, the arena level. Apologize to my friend Sharky, the mascot, but he may lose his dedicated closet as well. We're opening up all the spaces. And at the moment, we are the second smallest arena in the U.S. When Ottawa has the new building, we'll be the smallest building in the U.S. And so by reimagining it, we think we can actually make ourselves about 20% bigger than we are now, which will not really increase the size of the building, but increase the square usage of the building.
0: Also, what about the efficiency of use outside the SAP Center? Because there's long been ideas as to what to do with, say, the Arena Green across the street.
4: Yep, some of those are still to be determined. This is three or four phases that we have approved with the city and about three or four more that we're still in discussions. So you'll see small changes the summer of 2026, very large changes the summer of 27, some even more some changes in summer of 28, and then we're still in negotiation. We're still having conversations with the city, and hopefully that'll expand and spill to outside, and you'll have more activations there, but to be determined.
0: But that brings up something else, as we're visiting with Jonathan Becker, president and CEO of the Sharks, talking about the reimagination of SAP Center. Certainly the team is getting reimagined with Macklin Settebrini, and that is tremendously exciting for everybody here. You can even feel the buzz in the building in the intermission as we're speaking. But I wanted to get back to the relationship you have with the owner of this building, the city of San Jose. People like Matt Mahan and Pam Foley and so many other people have been instrumental in making sure that they let the team know how important the team is to the city, but also how important the arena is, too.
4: Dan, well said. Not every sports team in the U.S. has a strong relationship with the city. Here in Northern California, we've seen some much-discussed, differences of opinions between cities and their sports teams. We are lucky that for an entire existence, even before 1991, when you were here helping try to draw a hockey team to the Bay Area, before they were called the Sharks even, the city recognized that this would put them on the national map. I joke sometimes that 30 years ago, nobody knew the way to San Jose in that famous song, and now everyone, because we travel around the world with San Jose in our name, knows that we are the home of the Sharks. And so there was never much negotiation between us and the city. It was, we want to stay here, they want us to stay here, how can we work collaboratively? And we're indebted to the San Jose for bleeding teal.
0: How excited are you about just the area around the building to have an entertainment district actually reimagined downtown?
4: I'm trying not to get too excited because we haven't inked that part of the relationship just yet, but I think the possibilities are tremendous. There's 15 to 20 acres around this building that showed promise even back in the day, back in 1991, when I got to see my first Sharks game in this building. And when you fast forward 30-some years later, it hasn't really changed as much as I think we all thought it might have changed a long time ago. The promise is there, and I think this time we'll take advantage of it.
0: The hugest part of this is, of course, the support of the owner of this team, Hasso Plattner, who happens to be in the building tonight enjoying the game. And just want to give an update as to how he's doing and what his enthusiasm is these days.
4: Yeah, Hasso's great. Given that he's not day-to-day with SAP anymore, he's in the building a lot. I've lost track of how many Sharks games he's seen today, the better half or more. He talks to either Mike or I almost every single day. He loves the Sharks. I sometimes joke he'll call about an obscure player that he's seen on tape from Russia or someplace else. He seems to always find people, even before we do sometimes. And so he's very active and lots of opinions. And best owner in sports as far as I'm concerned.
0: Yeah, me too. I can't think of anybody else who supports the team, not just this team, but the entire National Hockey League.
4: Exactly right. And the city of San Jose.
0: Jonathan, tell us a little bit about what we can expect in this summer. If there's anything going on, how is this going to affect the reimagination? How will it affect the other events in the building.
4: Yeah, so this summer will be a little light on events. We still have a couple of concerts coming. Fans may have noticed in the last couple of days we announced two new concerts, Shakira and Benson Boone, for each generation, I guess, in there as well. We have a couple of outdoor events coming in the building as well. It's really next summer, summer 2027, that will be shut down tight. No one will be in the building for 4 or 5 months. Probably no preseason games here, if I were to take a guess, although that's still not determined with the NHL. So whoever's listening in, please don't take that as decided just yet. But when you come back next season, so when you come back in September of this year, you'll see a new bar on the concourse. You'll already see some adjustments. You'll see the new store I mentioned before. But the vast majority of stuff.
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1: Bart coming to San Jose, whether it's reimagining how Santa Clara Street looks, even trips to the airport with some flying machines that I hear about. All these things, how are those parts of it going?
2: Yeah, those are all really well integrated into the long-term master plan. Not all of it, as you alluded to, has been completely announced. Unlike the garden, Bart will not come to the basement of our building. It's planned to be next door, but still a useful variant for fans. Caltrain recently got electrified. So for those people that don't know, you can now comfortably take the train back to San Francisco because it leaves after the game is over, and you no longer get those commercials of please leave 5 minutes before the end of the game that you used to get a couple of seasons ago.
1: That's awesome.
2: Yeah, that's fantastic. I don't think enough fans have recognized that Caltrain is now a good option for them. Even if the game goes to the overtime, not like seven overtimes, but if it goes to one overtime, Caltrain will hold the last train and allow them to go north as well. We'd love a few more trains to the south for all our South County friends down in Gilroy and Morgan Hill. That's still a work in progress. But yes, we're the heartbeat of San Jose, walking distance to everything. So,
1: I'd be remiss if I didn't ask you about the San Jose Barracuda, because they're going to the playoffs.
2: They are.
1: And in fact, lots of exciting things happening over at TechCU. All those buildings around that, Sharks Ice at San Jose, encouraging people to play the game of hockey. Give us an idea of the progress there.
2: Well, for people that have not gone to Sharks Ice in the last couple of years, it's now 6 sheets of public recreational ice. It's one of the busiest buildings in North America. About 1.5 million people a year stream through Sharks Ice.
1: It was packed this morning.
2: Yeah, it was indeed. TechCU, as you said, the arena at Sharks Ice in San Jose, the home of the Barracuda, is a fantastic 4,500-seat arena. If you've never watched the game there's not a bad seat in the house
1: all.
2: There are some fun things there that may foreshadow the kind of things we're trying to do there. If you go down there, you'll notice something called Fireball Cove, which is a way to watch the game behind the goalie. A hint, we may be trying to do something similar to that in this building as well.
1: TechCU Arena is the test kitchen for a lot of what's going on in the main house.
2: That's well said. There's a reason you're, Hall of Famer. Silver done.
1: Having fun with the game?
2: Always. It's an adventuresome game, shall we say, before. Definitely not a low-event hockey game at all.
1: No, there's going to be a lot of events in the third period, too. Jonathan, thanks a lot for your time. Great to see you, as always, and I hope to see you on this road trip, maybe. Maybe not?
2: Unfortunately not. I have a big meeting with the city on Wednesday and another one with Hasso on Thursday. So
1: that's critical.
2: Yes.
1: So I will give you the reports from the road.
2: Sounds good. Pleasure with you. Spending time with you, Dan.
1: Jonathan Becker, president and CEO of the Sharks, joining us between 2 and 3. Teams are back on the ice, and we'll have the third period next on the Sharks Audio Network. Announcement just made over the loudspeakers and on the main center hook scoreboard at SAP Center as we begin the third period. Yaroslav Askarov has been selected by a panel of Bay Area media as the San Jose Sharks Rookie of the Year. And Eric Polkamp of University of Denver has been named the Prospect of the Year. Here we go. Third period underway. 2-2. Anybody's contest. Let's see who is going to grab control of this game. Sharks move into the Vancouver zone. A quick shot by Chernyshov goes toward the net, but it is sticked aside by Lankinen, who's in goal to our right for this third period. Sharks setting it up. Unfortunately, the puck goes off the stick of Will Smith in the corner. And so it's cleared back to center ice by Vancouver, but good pressure on the first shift by the Celebrini line. They have been dancing in the offensive zone and looking for chances. Igor Chernyshov, a goal in the first period off a faceoff play, gave the Sharks the 1-0 lead. But Vancouver has managed to tie it up twice. Right now it is 2-2, and the Canucks move into the Sharks' territory, but San Jose's Wenberg line gets back and defends. Neutral zone sweep there by Wenberg, taken back by Elias Pettersson. Feeds on the right wing. Besser across the line looking for a pass, but he couldn't hit his man driving down the middle. That was Liam Ogren looking to get his stick on it. Fed back behind the goal line. Banked ahead by the Sharks. Poked at by Eklund. Overskated by Wenberg. But trailing the play, here comes Sherwood. He carries across the Canucks line. Little drop pass for Wenberg, who turns away from a check. He's got Ferraro on the right point, who shoots. It's tipped toward the goal. That's sticked aside by Lankinen. Rebound Eklund and Vilander fighting for it back behind.

0: Behind the Canucks net, work free now. Sherwood keeps the puck away for at least for a moment there. Takes it back away from Rossi and sends it from the left boards all the way across the ice to Dickinson on the right point. He moves to the middle, shoots one just wide. Rebound tipped on goal off the inboard. Heavy carom. What a chance for Eklund, but it didn't go. Instead, it winds up deflected to the near boards. The Sharks trying to dig it free here in this 2-2 game. And finally, Vancouver, though, comes up with it, and Liam Ogrem flipped it up. So a pretty good start here. But the Sharks are looking for more. Tyler Toffoli grabs it at the red line on the change and shoots one in. Toffoli out there with Graf and Misa. They're forechecking, but the Canucks get it around them. And here comes Vancouver. Down the left side they come. Leading the attack is Victor Mancini. Defenseman jumping up into the plate. Dumped it behind the net. Walking out of the corner. A little backhand chance by Linus Karlsson. Went through the crease and wide. Linus Karlsson sends it toward the net from a severe angle. Stick to side by Askarov. And he deflects it out to center ice. And that's where Toffoli will pressure Mancini. Tyler Toffoli steals it. Goes for the backhand chance. A save made by Lankinen. Toffoli gets it back. Looks for Misa in the slot. Knocked away by the Canucks D. And banked clear. It was a pretty close play there for Tyler Toffoli.
1: Yeah, I thought he was going to slide that over to Graf, but he had shot in mind the whole way, stole that puck, went forehand, backhand, just unable to beat Lankinen to the far side.
0: We get a stoppage here as the puck is deflected out into the Canucks bench with 3 minutes gone by in the third. It is a 2-2 score. Tyler Toffoli, by the way, has one of the goals tonight. He was looking for number 20 on this season on that play. And hey, I don't begrudge him for shooting at all. Not at all. That was no problem going to that backhand because that often fools the goaltender. But give some kudos in the direction of Lankinen for making that save. It's a 2-2 tie. Puck is put out of play. So enough time for me to pause 10 seconds for station identification on the San Jose Sharks Audio Network.
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0: Yaroslav Askarov just named Rookie of the Year for the San Jose Sharks by a panel of Bay Area media. And of course, post-game here tonight on this SAP Fan Appreciation Night, we're going to have some more awards being named. And I wonder who the MVP of the team is going to be. I wonder.
1: Yeah.
0: Right now, the Sharks looking for the puck. And it stopped at the blue line. Gaudette thought that he could get control of it, but offside the call. Yeah, I don't think there's any doubt. It's probably going to be a unanimous vote as to who the MVP of the team is.
1: Yeah, it's quite a special year, obviously, that Macklin has had. And he's not done yet, so... You know, pretty impressive what he's been able to do.
0: So far, he's got one assist tonight. He has 109 points, just 5 points behind Joe Thornton's all-time record of 114 with three games to play. Can he do it? You know he can. Right now, here comes the Canuck attack, led by Atu Ratu. Stick handles through center, gets by Gaudette across the line. Good back check by Barkley Goodrow, just tying him up a little. But Williams in deep, grabs it for Vancouver. On the right side, he exchanges with his partner, Hronek. Drops it back for Hronek, who shoots. That's a bad save by Askarov. Rebound gobbled up and cleared out by Barkley Goodrow. Deflected to the middle, away from Gaudette, but Goodrow gets it back on the right wing, and he moves it across the Vancouver line. Turns away from a check. Sharks are changing the line here, so Barkley Goodrow just shovels it down the boards. Sedabrini is in there pressuring, but Bluger back to get it there with Hoglander. They wind it around, and who's the first guy there? That's right, Sedabrini. He held it in. Now it's a pass by Smith, intended for Chernyshov off the stick. It winds up going all the way around the near boards. Letty let it go. Celebrini's reaching for it, but that's a good job by Bluger to flick it ahead. Up the left side, Hoglander, defended by Dickinson. Dickinson back to get it. Hoglander comes up with it in the corner. He stick handles into the left circle, dropped it back. Here comes a shot from the point by Vilander, deflected wide. Rebound sent to the near side by Hoglander. Marcus Pettersson back to Vilander. Feeds it top of the right circle, turning, and the shot by DeBrusque is blocked. San Jose banks it ahead. Nice pass by Will Smith. Got it to Celebrini. Gains the zone. Back to Will Smith. Moves to his right. Cuts into the circle. Throws it out in front. Oh, what a chance for Chernyshov. Now Celebrini the drive. And a split save by Lankinen as Chernyshov fanned on that brilliant pass from Smith. But then Celebrini got it and blasted it. But a good stop by the Canucks netminder to hang on.
1: Well, great shift by Will Smith. It starts in the defensive zone. Makes a nice indirect play up the ice. Celebrini then hands it off to Smith as he re-enters the zone, And he shows tremendous patience there to wait for Chernyshov to get to that soft ice. Unfortunately, he kind of misfired his one-timer, but they collected that puck again, and Matla got a second chance.
0: Okay, face-off left side at the goaltender. The Sharks win it, the Vancouver zone. Luka Madunan slides one down to Eklund. Had to reach in to grab that puck as it stopped just short of his stick. As he tried to swing it around the boards, the Canucks took it away, and they break out. 14:39 remaining in the game. The score is 2-2. Sharks skating from left to right, led by Luka Madunan. He crosses the blue line into the zone. Hit there by Elias Pettersson, dumps in deep. Eklund turns it back to Mook. Luka Madunan, cross ice. Kept in by Ferraro. It's all around the perimeter right now. And the Sharks need to get control here. It's Wennberg trying to drop it back for Sherwood. He got checked off the play. Wennberg tried to make a nifty move, but Elias Pettersson sticked it aside. And the Canucks carry to center ice, and they dump in. Fed to the left by Askarov. Not out of the zone, though. Vronik keeps in. Turns on the right boards. Whips a backhand pass across to Bouillon. Bouillon checked by Sherwood. They brought it to each other. Good battle by Bouillon to keep the puck and send it in deep into the left corner. But Ferraro just deflected it away from Rossi. And now Wennberg will skate it out. Here's Wennberg with speed to center. Cutting to his right. Now moving to his left across the line. Gaining in on the end-to-end rush. Cutting behind the goal line. Feeding it out to the slot. A chance for Toffoli, but it got blocked. Rebound kept in, fed to the slot. Toffoli again getting it in the right circle, but it bounced off his stick. And the Canucks managed to break out. And a little collision there between Linus Karlsson and Michael Misa falling down to the ice. Everybody's looking at the referees, no penalty call. Desharnais just made a nice defensive play, blocking a centering attempt, but now it comes back to the point, the shot right on, a save made off of the stick of Marcus Pettersson. Nice stop, John, by the Sharks to gobble up the rebound and lift it out.
1: No, you're right. That shot was a hard one that Askarov had to fight off. Unfortunately, created a rebound opportunity that net front Orlov did a really good job keeping their guy at bay.
0: The ensuing play results in an icing call against the San Jose Sharks. So we're down to 12:59 remaining in the game. I'd like to remind everybody that when the Sharks score, kids win. 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Anybody's game right now. 2-2 the score at the Shark Tank. Dmitry Orlov is able to lift that puck out to center. Knocked back the other way, though. Here's Sesson to the Sharks' line. Tries to get around the check of Desharnais. And he thought he could slip through, but the puck hit Desharnais' right skate and bounced back behind the San Jose goal. Mises out there with Orlov. They combine to send it ahead. Now there's a chase for it. Will Smith on the ice. Going into the offensive zone. No icing. Nice protection of the puck there by Mancini as Smith got knocked down. Along the boards, Chernyshov intercepts the pass, goes back to Smith, who's back on his feet, feeds into the slot, off the stick of Chernyshov, and poked away by a combination of DeBrusk and Hoglander for Vancouver. Teams are changing on the fly. Fans thought there were too many men on the ice. Here's Teddy Bluger moving in for the Canucks. He cuts back behind the Sharks' net. 2-2 the score. Feeds back to the point. Marcus Pettersson, make that Elias Pettersson the shot. It's wide, centered by Hoglander, off of the defense. It's stopped by Askarov. It goes behind the net, and Bluger's wraparound attempt will be stopped and covered up by the San Jose netminder. Couple of pushes, couple of shoves, but that's going to get broken up. And we have a stoppage of play with 11:50 to go in the third period. Tonight's game is coming to you from SAP Center at San Jose. The score is the San Jose Sharks 2, the Vancouver Canucks 2. This is the San Jose Sharks Audio Network. Well, folks, it is now official. Macklin Celebrini is the Sharks Player of the Year. To no surprise, Macklin Celebrini with his 100-plus point season that is now at 109 points, including one tonight, has been named the, I'm going to say, unanimous Player of the Year. I don't think there's any doubt of that.
1: No, it has to be.
0: Yaroslav Askarov was named Rookie of the Year. There were a couple of candidates for that.
1: Sam had to be in there.
0: He was. Face-off drop, but nobody controls it, so a little false start. Luka Madunan has a chat with Ferraro about positioning. And it'll be Wennberg stepping in against Rossi on this draw. Puck dropped. Ferraro gets it. Slides to the left. Here comes William Eklund moving to center. Gets to the red line. Checked by Carlson, but he shoots one in. Comes all the way around the boards. Sherwood couldn't quite control the bouncer. Hronek sends it up the near side. Okamadulin pinched. Boy, he knocked down O'Connor with a hard hit. Looked like the stick might have gotten up high, and O'Connor was grabbing his nose and looking at the referee, but no call. Here comes Mukhamadulin back in. Lead pass sent toward the front of the net by Sherwood. Knocked aside by Lankinen with Mukhamadulin in deep. Now Mukhamadulin gets back as the Sharks try to get the rebound, but here comes Drew O'Connor up the center ice area to the Sharks line. Checked away by Ferraro. Two defenders back. Here goes Wenberg taking off, faking the drop, moving in, trying to throw it to the net off the defense. It's on goal, and the save made by Lankinen, and play is blown dead. See, Boehm got knocked down in the ensuing action, and a couple of sticks up high after that. And I think O'Connor is still upset about that contact that he had with Mukhamadulin because he's still grabbing onto his nose as he looks at the referee, Brian Pokmara, heading back toward the Vancouver bench.
1: Yeah, you're not happy about that one. But those things happen, and the refs have let them play.
0: Now they're going to drop the puck inside the Vancouver Canucks zone. 2-2 the score. 11 minutes, 1 second remaining in the third. Vancouver now out shooting the Sharks 28-26 off the draw. Shot by Will Smith. That gets deflected up out of play. You know, Will Smith, when he pulls the trigger, every shot he takes is a dangerous opportunity.
1: Yeah, he's very precise. And it's not an accident, folks. He works on these things in the morning from those areas he typically gets shots from. So he's looking for a very specific place to shoot those pucks.
0: Off the faceoff, though, Besser protects the puck with his body against Smith, and the Canucks able to clear. 2-on-1 developing. Ratu feeds it on the right, moving in. Besser had it caught in his skates as Celebrini arrives on the scene to check it away. Smith tips it up ice. Here's Chernyshov. Slips through Ratu. Crosses the line, but Vilander getting back. A really good effort by Vilander to poke at it, but Chernyshov got it back to Celebrini. It's on the outside. Celebrini turning away from his old BU compatriot Vilander. Now throws to the middle of Smith. Smith circles away, stick handles, hangs onto it on the left side. Down low to Chernyshov. Celebrini's in front of the net, but Chernyshov's pass is partially deflected. Oh, Chernyshov stopped. A headman feed out of his zone for Elias Pettersson. That might have been a great scoring chance for Vancouver. Down to 10 minutes, 10 seconds remaining in the game. 2-2 the score. Anybody's contest right now with the Shark Tank as Marcus Pettersson carries behind his own net, holds onto it, and starts to move it out. Watch there by a forechecking Barkley Goodrow, who's out there now with Ostapchuk and also Gaudette. Zach Ostapchuk intercepts a pass, moves up the left side, loses on the check to Bluger, and Bluger down the right for Vancouver gets in. Drop there for Hoglander. He took that play, made the backhand pass off the end board, Karam. Gets it back behind the goal line. Centering feed comes all the way back. DeBrusque on the point. Feeds near side to Elias Pettersson. Throws it over to the right side. And a quick shot to the goal is a save. Rebound, Bluger the chance. And I think Askarov got a piece of that one too. And it went wide. Rebound, Dickinson. Backhand play up the near boards. Bit risky, but he got it to Goodrow, who chipped it out. The Sharks will get the line change.
1: Yeah, really nice job there in the defensive zone. Keeping things to the outside. Good communication net front by Desharnais as well. Handing off the forward to Goodrow and then heading back to the net.
0: Michael Mises' line is on the ice for the Sharks. Max Sasson shooting one in from center. Goes in, and this is the fourth line for the Canucks technically. You got Mueller out there as well. And also on the ice, Atu Ratu. Right now it's at the near side boards. Actually, they've changed it up a little bit. Sasson dumping it into the Sharks zone. That's actually Ogren now coming out there. So here's a long feed up the right wing side of the ice. Canucks changing the line around a little bit as it's dumped back inside the Vancouver zone with 8:32 to play. Toffoli's got his 19th goal of the season. Digs it free, looks for the puck, poked at it, coming back toward the point. Letty chops it back in to keep it in play. Toffoli hands off to Graf on the right boards. He protects it, leaves it for Letty, moves down the wing, and shovels a backhander in deep behind the net, and it's centered in front, and Toffoli's got a great chance! But the puck bounced on him a little bit. He got the backhander on it, and Lankinen sprawls and makes the save.
1: A nice play behind the net by Misa, and Toffoli's been all over it. Had a couple opportunities on his last shift, and he continued to compound and build those opportunities. Not happy with that. He wanted to finish that one, certainly, but nice job behind the net by Misa.
0: A break in the action. Our broadcast is coming to you from SAP Center at San Jose. The score with 8:11 to play in the third. The San Jose Sharks 2. The Vancouver Canucks 2. This is the San Jose Sharks Audio Network. Well, going to a San Jose Sharks game can be a spiritual experience for a lot of fans, but you can enhance that spirituality by heading to Sharks Ice for a public ice skating session. Whether you're learning something new, showing off your skills, or just out there for some frozen fun, there's no better place to glide, laugh, and make memories. Feel the energy of the rink and the spirit of the Sharks with every stride. 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Canucks skated up to the Sharks line and shoot one in as we resume play. In net to our left is Askarov looking on as the Sharks pick up and flip it out. There's a chase. Eklund giving a chase there with Vilander. Vilander interfering with him just enough to not get a penalty. He's got the puck back behind the goal line. It's a pretty heady play by him. He tosses up the right side. Long pass intended for Hoglander. That one's not so heady. It turns into an icing call. So the Sharks will pull the guys off the ice, put Celebrini back out there with Chernyshov and Smith, and it's only a matter of time before these guys convert again.
1: Yeah, they've been all over it, creating opportunities for themselves, sustained zone time, and now this is the moment where they need to cash in.
0: Faceoff right side of Kevin Lankinen. Off the draw, Chernyshov back to Letty on the point, holds it, tried the shot, fanned on it, and Hoglander blocked it and pushed it out. Just bad luck for Letty there.
1: Yeah, unfortunately, kind of took his eye off the puck and misplayed it.
0: Now it's a deflection forward by Orlov. Here comes Chernyshov racing to the middle, feeding Celebrini, crossing the line back to Chernyshov, near side, turnaround pass across the rink. But it goes off the left boards, and it's stopped by Celebrini to the slot. Chernyshov stops, shoots, score! What a shift for Igor Chernyshov as he snaps a wrist shot, cross screen, up top to beat Lankinen. With 7:16 left in the third, the Sharks are on top 3-2.
1: We called it, partner. We knew it was coming. This line was feeling it. Great job using the width of the ice and retrieving those pucks. Celebrini again finds Chernyshov in the slot. And as you mentioned, Chernyshov gliding to his left, shoots back the opposite way against the grain, and just rips it over the glove.
0: Oh, that was a beautiful goal by Chernyshov. His second goal of the game, his seventh of the season. And the Sharks are on top once again, 3-2. This rookie from Saginaw of the Ontario Hockey League is just showing all kinds of promise for his great future. Right now, Celebrini and Orlov will get credit for the assists. So Macklin Celebrini now is at 110 points. How's that for a Player of the Year performance?
1: Nice.
0: 4 points away from Joe Thornton. Three games to play after this one. We are now down to 6:47 remaining in the third as the Canucks move it back into the Sharks zone. San Jose 3, Vancouver 2. Hronek moving in, throwing it around the backside of the Sharks' net, but it's grabbed there by Mukko Madulin. Knocked it ahead. Poked out of the zone there by Eklund. Pretty good job. And Ferraro will jump to it across the rink. Carried to the red line. He'll slip by the check of O'Connor, who fell down, and he got it deep as he makes his way back to the defensive position, and now will change on the fly. Desharnais and Dickinson are out together again. As here comes the Canuck attack up the left wing side. It's chipped down the ice by Ty Mueller, and it gets to the net. And right there was Teddy Bluger, but it'll be stopped by Askarov. Play will be blown dead with 6:11 to go in the third period. And the fans here at SAP Center celebrating the winning of tacos for everybody because the team has scored 3 goals.
1: I love it. No, really good job by Askarov to get the whistle there. The puck inadvertently went off the linesman's skate. And instead of going behind the net, it went directly to him. But they'll settle things down and restart.
0: All right, they will drop the puck. And the nice save by Askarov off the draw. Pretty hard shot there from the right point, taken by Elias Pettersson. Here comes San Jose out of the zone. And, running into traffic was Dickinson, but it slid over to the near boards. And Ostapchuk sends it down the boards into the zone. Right at the blue line of the Canucks. Lifted out by Vancouver, but Sam Dickinson is back to take control. Spins a long pass up. Tipped there by Gaudette all the way down from the red line. Sharks into forecheck. Oh, almost getting it there was the Sharks' Ostapchuk. Now he does grab it, so it was kept in by Desharnais. Goodrow behind the net fighting Mancini. Ostapchuk comes in. Canucks try to clear, cannot. Kept in by Desharnais. He slides near boards. Ostapchuk to Goodrow in the corner. There's that battle with Mancini again. Gaudette coming over to get his stick in there. Somebody else, I think it's Elias Pettersson, ran into him. Finally, the puck jarred loose, and the Canucks had numbers over there. Mueller grabbed it, and here comes Hoglander. On the right side, it's going to try to slip by Desharnais. He does do that. He works it to the slot. Trance! Oh, what a save by Askarov! A tremendous stop off Jake DeBrusk with 5 minutes and 2 seconds left. Extra attacker coming on here as we get a whistle. The goaltender had moved to the Vancouver bench for the extra attacker, but now we got something else, a penalty for the Sharks coming up. Let's hear it.
3: San Jose, number 5, 2 minutes for hooking.
0: A two-minute hooking penalty is being issued to Vinny Desharnais. He seems very upset about this call as he goes to the penalty box at 15:01 of the third. We've got a break in the action. We will be back with the Sharks leading Vancouver 3-2, but a big power play for Vancouver upcoming on the San Jose Sharks Audio Network. 4:59 to go in the third period. We're down to the final drive of this game and the stretch drive of the season. The Sharks 3, the Canucks 2, with a penalty called against Vinny Desharnais. A two-minute call for hooking at 15:01 gives the Canucks a chance to tie it up. They win the faceoff on the man advantage. Rossi to Vronik, far side of the ice. And Pettersson, the drive wide. Rebound is poked toward the net by Rossi. It hit a defenseman's stick. Otherwise, there was some space there to the right side of Askarov. Canucks send it back to the right point. A back skating Vronik takes and shoots. And it's a glove save there made by Askarov with DeBrusk kind of menacingly behind the Sharks' defense and right in his face on that play. Something that the Sharks' defense wants to adjust to.
1: Yep. Vronik with every intention looking for tips in front. A good job by Mukhamudulin on keeping Rossi to the outside. This is a massive faceoff here for Ostapchuk.
0: And Zach is going to win it. Ferraro and Mukhamudulin combine, and Mukhamudulin clears it past the D.
1: Really good job having a set plan and a idea what you'd want to do when you're taking faceoffs.
0: Moving down the right wing side now. Into the zone. It comes for Vancouver. Fans excited. Minute 10 to go in the penalty on Desharnais, who normally would be out here, by the way. Some more pressure on Mukhamudulin to play on the right side with Ferraro. On the back skating point man, Vronik has it for the Canucks. Feeds Elias Pettersson, gets it back. Now feeds down to the left circle. Rossi takes it, forced to the outside there by Mukhamudulin. So Rossi exchanges passes, walks into the left circle, holds onto it, takes a look back to the point. Vronik cross ice. Here's the shot. Kick save by Askarov off the stick of Elias Pettersson. 40 seconds to go on the power play for Vancouver. 3-2 the score. Sharks on top. Here comes the shot by Vronik. Stick save made there by Askarov. Canucks continue to threaten with 30 seconds on their man advantage. Besser in the slot. Can't shoot it. There's Elias Pettersson on the right wing board. Slides it back to Besser on the circle. Back to Vronik. Near side feed Rossi to the middle. And Besser let it go through. It's back to Elias Pettersson. One-time shot. Good stop by Askarov. He's coming up with the saves he has to make. As play is blown dead.
1: Really good job protecting the seams. What I mean by that is no pucks are going through the box at all. That makes it a lot easier for Askarov to follow that puck to stop the one-timers. Protect the seams. Let them shoot it from the flanks. He'll be happy to shoot those from outside the dots.

0: Faceoff dropped. Stopped there by the Canucks. 10 seconds on their power play. Hronek left side now. Goes down low. And Linus Karlsson fed to the right. Another shot on goal will be stopped by Askarov. Again from the right side. This time Drew O'Connor took that chance in the same place where Pettersson had been posted. So Yaroslav Askarov, when he's had to, is coming up with the big saves here.
1: A big faceoff here with 5-6 seconds left in this kill.
0: Off the draw now. A bouncing puck. It's in front. Great poke check by Askarov, but they score! Teddy Bluger took that poke check from Askarov, who stole it off the stick of one of the Canucks in front, and beats Yaroslav Askarov to tie the game with 1 second left on the power play. It's 3-3.
1: Well, they win the faceoff, but Nick Leddy, unfortunately, overskates the puck. It pops over his stick, and it's a mad scramble from there. And they're able to cash in on their opportunity.
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3: this is CUDA Confidential,
2: the official podcast of the San Jose Barracuda, AHL affiliate of the San Jose Sharks. Now, here's your host, Nick Nolenberger.
4: All right, welcome back to CUDA Confidential. We are very pleased to be joined by Mac Oliphant, recently signed by the Barracuda to a one-year AHL contract. We saw him last year, joined the team on an ATO, played one game, but now he's officially on board for the upcoming 2026-27 season. Mac, first and foremost, thank you so much for the time, but congratulations on your first pro contract.
5: Thank you very much. Thank you for having me. Excited to sign and be back in San Jose again.
4: Yeah, so what does that mean? So for any player, the dream is to play pro hockey. The dream is to play in the NHL. In your case, as an undrafted player, this is the first step to hopefully a long professional journey. So what does it mean to kind of check that box, get your first pro contract under your belt?
5: Yeah, I mean, it was definitely a whirlwind coming from, for college players that are undrafted, when your season ends and you're a senior, you don't really know what the next step's going to be. You don't really know if you're gonna play again that year, or if it's gonna be a summer of trying to find out where you're gonna land, if you want to continue playing, which I very much wanted to continue playing. And I just remember our season ended on a Saturday, and you know, basically right after the game, it just started becoming texts with people about what to do next. Am I waiting? Am I staying? Like what's going on? And you know, to get to the NHL is obviously the dream, but it's to have an offer like this come through really just kind of, you know, it was unbelievable to me. Like this was kind of a goal to have by the end of my senior season out of Holy Cross, and to have it come through the way it did, just it was spectacular and meant a lot to me. So it was kind of exactly what I was looking for.
4: Well, correct me if I'm wrong. You played the one game that was March 22nd against the Abbotsford Canucks. Then we didn't see it. And rumor has it, and I could be wrong, you had to go back to school and finish classes and wrap everything up at Holy Cross. So walk us through that. How'd school go? I'm assuming everything is completed and you're all done. But what a whirlwind, I'm sure. But walk us through all of that.
5: Yeah, so at school, I'm an accounting major, which is a pretty, it's one of the more challenging majors that we have at Holy Cross. And I had some required classes that I still had to finish in order to graduate and get my degree. So when I got the call, they're like, can you come? And I was like, I don't really know. Like I gotta talk to my teachers because I have to make sure that I'm still able to, you know, pass these classes. And, you know, they don't offer these classes in the summer if I had to take them later. So I talked to one of my accounting teachers and he was like, I don't know if you can leave for that long because I don't know how I could grade you. So they basically were like, the staff was kind of like, can you come for at least the week that, and come join us and we'll have you, we play our last game of that week is Sunday at, I think it was 2:00, and we can get you on a flight out of San Francisco at 9 PM and you can be in class Monday morning. And I was like, done deal. Perfect. I'll email my teachers right now and I'll pack my bags and get ready to come out. So it was just a crazy, crazy experience trying to like contact all my teachers, see what I can do. But I was able to, you know, get back. I was in class at 9 a.m. Monday morning after our Sunday game. And yeah, I graduated just fine. I actually graduated last Friday, so a week ago from today. And I'm excited to say that I'm a Holy Cross graduate. I take a lot of pride in that.
4: That's amazing. That's a great school, and what an impressive way to finish things off. It's funny, you talk to classmates after a weekend, you say, hey, what did you do this weekend? What did you get into? And you go all the way to the West Coast, you play your first pro game, and then you're back in class at 9 a.m. on a Monday. I'm sure just your head's spinning, but what an exciting feeling as well to get that under your belt and be able to play a pro game.
5: Well, I mean, that was really, it was kind of a dream come true, to be honest. Like, I'm out in the Colorado Springs for my brother's graduation. So it's kind of back to back for my family, with graduations. And this was obviously coming out here is kind of a very special type thing, but I told my siblings and my parents who are working, like, you know, if it's between my graduation and come to my first pro game, like, to me, like, I'd much rather have you at my first pro game. So my parents were able to fly out, all my siblings, and come to the game to watch me play, which was just honestly meant the world to me. So it, like, that was just super cool experience, and just being able to take it all in. It was awesome.
4: That's such amazing. A great experience. Yeah. I'm sure that's a memory you will, without a doubt, remember for your entire life.
5: Definitely.
4: How cool is that? You have three siblings. You've got an older brother, you mentioned, Holt, just graduated from Air Force, also a hockey player like yourself, a couple of years older than yourself, 25-year-old. You've got a couple of sisters. One of them goes to college in the state of Colorado. You said, I believe, Boulder, or went to Boulder.
5: Yep.
4: You've got another sister as well who swam at Pacific, which is just up the road in Stockton. So a little bit of a Northern California connection. You said off air how competitive your family was, and to have a couple of three D1 athletes. Your mom was a D1 athlete. I think you mentioned your grandfather was a D1 athlete. Your dad was a good athlete, although he didn't play hockey. You said it was a competitive family, a competitive household.
5: Yes.
4: So peel back the curtain. What was life like for a young Mac Oliphant growing up in a household full of athletes, full of competitors?
5: Yeah. So, I mean, it's kind of a little bit of fend for yourself in a way. You know, our family wasn't one that when the weather's nice, at least, like, we didn't sit out or sit inside and play video games and whatnot. It was always, you know, we had a hoop in our backyard. So it was always, we played basketball or we'd have a bunch of the neighborhood kids come over, play kickball or baseball or whatever it was. And whenever we had free time, one of us also didn't have free time. So my parents were scrambling, trying to get everyone to practice games, whatever it is. And being the youngest, I just kind of rode in the back seat the whole time until it was my time to finally get to play. So basically everything I did growing up was kind of centered around sports. That's kind of what we loved. Everything on TV, get home from school, Sports Center, or one of the ESPN talk shows every Sunday. You know, I'm from Chicago. I'm a diehard Bears fan. Every single Sunday, I still to this day, I will not miss a Bears game. Everything is centered around sports for our family. Like, that's kind of how we all bond together. That's the thing that we love the most.
4: Yeah, well, that's the same as mine. It's funny. You grow up playing sports. If you have a passion for it and a love for it, some people just, in a sense, we're probably a little obsessed. But that's part of the love as well. You said you're a big Bears fan. Did you grow up a Blackhawks fan as well? Because you're in the peak of all that success.
5: I sure did. It was not too bad growing up in the in that 2010 dynasty era. Doesn't get much better than watching prime Patrick Kane, Jonathan Toews, Darby, Seabrook, Keith. All those guys are just, Chicago hockey, they've kind of put Chicago hockey back on the map.
4: Yeah, without a question, without a question. You think of an original six organization, you're going to have all this flourishing success for decades and decades, but it was not the case. They brought it a little bit out of the doldrums. There were some tough years for sure.
5: Yeah.
4: And I'm sure you were influenced by all that success to want to play the sport, because you mentioned there was no hockey background in your family. You and your brother are Division I hockey players, but nobody played. Your parents didn't play. Your grandparents didn't play. So was it the Blackhawks, was it that buzz that kind of began this journey for your family?
5: Definitely a little bit. Really, it was more about my brother. They kind of tried to figure out something that he liked to do. And in a lot of ways, because I'm the youngest of four and having him be the closest in age to me, I kind of followed in his footsteps a lot. And so he loved being on the ice when he was young. So my parents were just like, you go do it. Because it was easier for them to both just take us to the rink than try to find somewhere else for me to go. And then really my I think my dad and my grandfather wanted me to play basketball because I was always a tall kid. And so they're trying to push me towards that. And, you know, I fell in love with hockey. Like, it's just like, I wanted to be around, and then having the Blackhawks be that good, watching them win and having all the buzz around Chicago be about hockey, it just intrigued me more to be like, this is what I want to do. This is what I want to participate in. And that's what I want to get to, is that level to win.
4: You mentioned you were always a tall kid. You're the youngest of four. Were you the smallest of the four for a long period of time, or were you always one of the tallest?
5: I think I was taller than my siblings from when I was about like three. I grew up, just got tall quick. I remember like being young, doctors were trying to tell me I was going to be like 6'8". And then my dad's like, well, they got to play basketball. Obviously, I'm not 6'8". Not necessarily close. But it was just funny growing up, like thinking I was just going to be like some monster.
4: Well, do you think that helped you? Because you do hear about taller people. You're 6'3". Hear about taller people getting tall late. So they've got to adjust to just be used to a new body. Especially on skates, that's an adjustment in itself. Being somebody who's always tall, do you think that just helped with that progression of skating and being comfortable with a bigger body?
5: Yeah, I think it definitely helped. Just kind of like find out what my style of play needs to be from, like, I haven't really had to change too much about, you know, how, like, the way that I play. I don't think I'm necessarily like slow now, but at a younger age, I was a little bigger as well. So I was always slow. So, you know, it kind of forced me to think the game a little bit more. It wasn't always about just like speed and skating around people, but actually like from a younger age, trying to make plays because I couldn't skate necessarily around people. So, being tall then just kind of helped me progress in the way that I continue to play now.
4: We're talking to Mac Oliphant, just signed a one-year AHL contract with the Barracuda for next year. Came in last year near the end of the season on an ATO and played in one game. You're from just outside of Chicago, north of Chicago, north of the city, but you end up going to prep school just outside of Boston, about an hour outside of Boston. And that, it seems to be the path for a lot of kids in that region, in the Massachusetts region, to go to prep school. Not necessarily a huge common path for somebody from the Chicago area. So walk us through why that was the right decision for you. What went into it? Because that's a big one. You're moving a long ways away from home. You're still pretty young, and you're going to school. I'm sure a tough school is a preparatory school, but also one that focuses a lot on hockey.
5: Yeah. So in Chicago, it kind of hits when you finish up your U16 season. There's a lot of guys that go, you know, that really top players go play in the USHL, or, you know, they start playing junior or even the CHL now, especially. And, you know, U18 hockey in Chicago is good, but there's definitely, some other paths people try to take. And, you know, as I was kind of speaking on before, a lot of the times I kind of just followed my brother around a lot. He kind of set a standard and a path for me. And he was at that same school. He loved it. And, you know, he kind of went there because he was on the smaller side. So he wasn't physically ready to go play junior yet. So by him going there, it gave him more of a chance to, you know, continue to grow and get stronger. And then he had such an amazing experience doing that at the school that naturally it made me want to come join him. And I hadn't gotten a chance to play with him. So me going there, I got the opportunity to go play with my brother on the same team for the first time and, you know, get a great education. And that kind of opened my eyes to Massachusetts as well. Obviously, I graduated from Holy Cross, and by going to Lawrence out there, I knew I wanted to go right back to the East Coast for college.
4: That's awesome. And for people who do not know, Holy Cross is in Worcester, where the Sharks held their American League affiliate for about a decade as the Worcester Sharks. So in the same region as the Sharks had all their affiliate prospects for all those years. So you go to a prep school, and then you go and play one season in Johnstown with the Tomahawks. Now, for people who do not know, that is the town at which they filmed the movie Slapshot. And did you play with your brother as well with the Tomahawks in the North American League?
5: He was my captain.
4: I thought I saw that. What an experience. You guys get to play together in prep school. You get to play together one season in the North American Hockey League. What was it like playing in a town like that? I know it's a bit in that Rust Belt. It's got some character. What was it like playing in a town that has that type of history?
5: It was really cool. The town just loves hockey. They love the Tomahawks, and they loved hockey overall. So especially, you know, we were having a pretty solid season as well. And, you know, we were getting a really big crowd. You walk around town, like people kind of know who you are in a sense. Like, you're not necessarily a celebrity, but you're known around town. What you do is noticed, and how you treat people is noticed. So it was just really cool getting that experience of being like kind of a smaller town that just, you know, it was all about hard work. Everyone there was all about hard work, and you know, what you put on the ice, people respected, and the way you treat people, it's a close, tight knit town. And the more you talk to people and get to know people, it comes back to you. And, you know, I have a lot of love for Johnstown. It was a really fun year that I had there. And you know, every time I go back, I try to go see the same people, and they always love to catch up, and you know, they keep track of what I'm doing, which is super cool.
4: And how perfect for your parents, because they can take one flight to see two of their four kids play.
5: Exactly.
4: And how fun is that as well? Being that it was your older brother, you guys still get to play on the same team. So from Johnstown, the 1 year in the North American League, you go to Holy Cross. As you were going through the recruitment process, was Holy Cross the school right away, or were there other schools kind of in the mix as you were going through the recruitment process?
5: There were some other schools in the mix, but I kind of knew that I wanted to get back to the East Coast for college. And, you know, the way that Holy Cross was set up, I kind of saw an opportunity to kind of go in and play from my freshman year and, you know, help build and learn from that. But really, it was when I went on my visit and I got to meet the guys in the locker room, got to talk with the coaching staff and hear kind of what their vision is for my 4 years. It was kind of a no-brainer. Once I got on campus and got to see the school and just meet everybody, and it was kind of a no-brainer. Just knew exactly then that's the place.
4: We're talking to Mac Olivant, Barracuda defenseman. Just wrapped up your 4 years at Holy Cross. It seemed like the perfect fit, and I was reading, and I could be incorrect, you set the school's record for games played. You were a two-time second-team all-conference player. It seems like it could not have gone much better from an individual standpoint as it did for you at Holy Cross.
5: When I went there, I had high expectations for myself, but I didn't know that really any of that was going to happen. But, you know, that's just a testament to kind of my teammates and the coaches for putting me in those spots in the right situations. Individually it went great. And, you know, our teams had a lot of success while I was there, which, you know, we never got to hoist our conference trophy up, which was disappointing. In my 4 years, we made it to four semifinals, two championship games. You know, we were the number one seed, got to host a championship game in our rink, and, you know, we fell short, which was unfortunate. So, you know, as a team, we never really got to that real peak, but, you know, we had a ton of success, and it was a lot of fun. And, you know, the guys in the locker room, the teammates, you know, helped me out, and, you know, we had a great time. So,
4: well, there's the influence now of the transfer portal, and for players nowadays, that's something they have to weigh. You decided to spend all 4 years. I don't know if you were ever enticed or influenced in any way to try to leave? I'm sure there were some bigger schools maybe trying to recruit you. Was that ever something that you thought about?
5: Not really. I really loved it at Holy Cross. And to be honest, especially after my junior season, when, you know, there might have been some buzz about transferring. I kind of just thought about it with myself, and I couldn't picture myself like not graduating with the kids in my class, you know, because those are my best friends. So I just really couldn't picture myself not playing with them for another season, not graduating and going through senior year with them. So when it really came down to it, I never really gave it a thought. I knew I wanted to stay at Holy Cross.
4: Well, everybody's got to carve their own path. And for some players, a new opportunity is exactly that. Maybe you get a fresh start and a better chance to succeed. But if you've got right. the right spot, obviously, you know, in your case, it shows a lot of character, too, in my mind, to be able to stick it out and want to stick it out in all 4 years. I want to ask quickly, we talked about your brother a little bit, played Division I hockey as well, mm-hmm. in the same conference. So yeah. I don't know if the parents had the split jersey when you guys were playing each other. He played at Air Force, you at Holy Cross. So you were teammates at prep school, teammates in the North American League for 1 year, and now you're rivals. So what was that like?
5: It was fun. We got to play each other 12 times in our college career.
4: I'd say any that chirping we
5: neither of us are much of a big talkers on yeah. the ice, especially to each other.
4: Yeah.
5: I try to give him a couple comments. He's kind of Captain Serious a little bit when it comes to being on the ice, so I'll try to joke around with him, get him to laugh a little bit. Usually doesn't work, but it was a lot of fun. My parents would wear whatever the home team's colors were. They found that to just be the easiest way to do it. But what was actually really cool for our senior years, the Air Force coaches asked my parents to come out and do the puck drop before the game. So my whole family came out. We got to, you know, face off against each other after the anthem and do the puck drop, which was really cool. Just a super cool experience for my entire family to come out and experience that.
4: Yeah, that's amazing. Again, another one of those core memories, I'm sure, as you look back on your career, hopefully many, many years down the road, as something that you can cherish. And hockey is such a family-driven sport. It's hard to have hockey players within the family without everybody being on mm-hmm. board. And it sounds like your parents were lugging you guys to different rinks and different sporting events. Can you talk about your parents and just the impact they've had on your life, the commitment they have made to you and your brothers, and of course your two sisters, and just how influential they have been to get you to this point?
5: My parents are the absolute best. You know, obviously couldn't be anywhere that where I am without them and their support. You know, it's as you know, anyone that's played hockey or has gone through it, it's a lot of travel. It's a lot of money. It's a lot of kind of sacrifices. So my parents were willing to do whatever it took to get us anywhere we needed to be to play on any team that would help us or that we wanted to. And just, they would sacrifice everything to, you know, help us get to where we got to and get to where we are now. And they just, you know, they set the standard. Everything we do is because of things that they taught us. The way we treat people, the way we compete, our work ethics. You know, I remember having a conversation with my dad when I was a little younger, kind of trying to decide, like, do I really want to, you know, go pursue playing hockey at a higher level? And he was full board, and he kind of just told me, like, you know, whatever you want to do, full support. But if you want to do it, like, you got to bring your best effort. I want to watch you work hard, and you know, you have like, I want to watch you get there. I want to watch you watch your dreams come true, kind of. So just everything we did was just a standard set from my mom and my dad, and really can't say any more about, they are the best people, the nicest people, and they would do anything for their kids. Well, really, my number one fans and supporters.
4: A couple of brief interactions, of course, but it seems like just the way you carry yourself and your mentality, you can tell that your parents had a big impact just on you personality-wise as well. What are your parents' names?
5: Amy and Rance.
4: And what do they do for a living?
5: My mom is she's a mental, like an athletic mental trainer. So she primarily works with a lot of golfers and some hockey players. And then my dad is in the truck and trailer business, and he's a salesman. for a company.
4: Okay, amazing. And has your mom in her career impacted you at all? Does she ever give you advice in that realm?
5: She tries to just be my mom more than a mental coach for me.
4: That's probably a mental coach in its own right.
5: Yeah. But she's recommended me to some people that have definitely helped me along the way. Just kind of pick my feet up and, get my mind in the right spot. So
4: you mentioned
5: definitely helped a lot.
4: And we talked about it briefly, just going all the way back to the start of your hockey career. You basically followed your brother to the rink, and your brother was the pioneer in the family in terms of hockey. So how did he start? How did he initially lace up the skates?
5: Yeah, so this is what my understanding is. From a very young age, he was kind of a picky child. Not a lot of things that he liked. And my mom said that, he hated getting dressed, hated getting undressed. But once he was on the ice, it was, one of the only things that made him happy at a young age. So, my parents just were naturally, we got to keep putting him on the ice. And then it was just easier for me to join, but I would say one thing about my brother is probably my biggest influence in hockey. I've never met someone that works harder than he does. And he's been exactly the person that I've been trying to follow my entire life. He has always been a coach's favorite, works his butt off. He has been probably my biggest influence. So it's just been cool getting to ride this journey with him.
4: We're talking to Mac Oliphant, Barracuda defenseman, just signed a 1-year AHL contract for next season. Talking about your brother a little bit, your older brother. If you have an older brother, very influential on your life. I have an older brother, too. I think everything he liked, I liked when I was a kid. That's just kind of how it goes and how big of an impact they can be. You talked about his work ethic, and to get to the level that both of you guys are at, you have to work hard. You have to have talent, but you have to work hard as well.
5: Definitely.
4: And to see him put in the hours, put in the effort, and also you said he was very focused and maybe a little serious, see that type of determination as someone who might not have the physical skills you do. He's not quite as tall, doesn't have just the natural size. To see his determination, it sounds like that was really, really impactful on you.
5: It definitely was. It made me, I always wanted, as any brother is, you want to be better than your brother. It's going to be hard to do. But it made me try to drive my motor harder and harder and harder every single time. And he set the tone for me, and there's nobody else I'd rather look up. I looked up to him. I still look up to him. And it's just, even at the academy with his academics and everything, he is the standard. Everyone that knows him should, in my opinion, just try to watch him and try to kind of emulate him, because he does everything the right way, takes no shortcuts, and just tries to excel in everything. And it really change the way that I look at things.
4: So he just wrapped up at Air Force. Does he have to fulfill the requirement to serve as well?
5: He does. He got a pilot slot, so he's gonna try to go fly some fighter jets and try to do some pretty cool things. So I'm excited to watch how that all goes. And I told him as long as I can fit, he needs to take me up in a plane one day. I need a feeling.
4: Sounds like you guys have a family full of high achievers.
5: Definitely.
4: This is your next journey as a pro hockey player. Do you guys talk? I want to go quickly just talk about your brother. Do you guys go back and forth a lot? Do you talk about hockey? Is that
5: all
4: something
5: the time.
4: As part? Okay. So
5: all
4: is,
5: the time.
4: Is he giving you, it's early, you haven't quite started here on this pro journey, but is he giving you any advice to this point?
5: No, basically all he told me was just, that he's proud of me and he's excited to watch and just soak it all in. That's basically his advice. Yeah.
4: That's good advice right there. So starting on this journey to get to San Jose to sign this contract, there were conversations prior to you officially signing. I'm assuming it was Scott Fitzgerald who was the contact you had. He's part of the Sharks scouting department.
5: Yeah, honestly, it went really fast. I think it was mostly with my agent, Brian Schneriger. And it kind of went really fast. Honestly, I didn't talk personally with anyone in the Sharks organization until I started talking about my flights out and if I can actually make it. So everything went super smooth. And everything I kept hearing from my agent is I love this guy. This is going to be such a great spot for you. Like, I love these people. I love this spot. Like, you're going to love it. Like this is perfect. And I was like, I'm in.
4: That's great.
5: And tell you what, when I came out to San Jose, the whole coaching staff, everybody in the front office, and especially the players in the locker room, just amazing people. I loved my time there, my week there. It couldn't have went better. I really just great people all around and such a great organization and an amazing city. So I'm super excited to come back.
4: Well, it's great to hear, because that's part of the fabric, I think, that Mike Greer has tried to build from top down to the bottom, is just having good people within the organization. It's funny, everybody has their own journey. You're an undrafted guy. You played 4 years of college hockey. Some undrafted guys have a year plus of communication with a team. So everything kind of unfolded for you really quickly. But we're happy to have you aboard. Congratulations on signing the contract. Congratulations to your entire family, your brother's graduation, your graduation a week ago. It seems like a lot is going well in the Oliphant family. So we look forward to seeing you during development camp, going into training camp. But enjoy the rest of your summer. And maybe take a quick breather, relax, and then get back on track.
5: I really enjoy it. Thanks for taking the time to talk to me. I had a lot of fun.

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3: No, it's great. I mean, it's just starting to kick in what we actually did as a group. I mean, it's so hard to win that championship, and we all were buying in the whole year, and it's amazing that we got the result that we wanted.
2: Want to talk to you a little bit of just about your background. Obviously, the San Jose Sharks drafted you in the fourth round in 2024, and you're from Basel, Switzerland, and played all your life really in Switzerland, which has a great hockey development program. They've competed well at the international level, as you have on your way up. But what was your decision-making process to come to North America to play a little bit more here?
3: Yeah, so, I mean, as a kid, I always dreamed of playing in the NHL. So me and my goalie coaches and my parents decided that it would be best to play on the smaller sheet. Like, obviously, a lot of the people in Europe, they go the route where they just go play in the club and then they play pro there at some point. And then if they're good enough, they're going to play. They're maybe going to make it to the NHL. But I want to get used to the small ice. It's a big difference. So that's why I chose to come to North America.
2: What is the biggest difference in terms of playing the angles with the smaller ice surface? Obviously, you have to have a different perspective about how to play the position.
3: I think the game just gets a little harder because all the shot, everything's faster. It's more crowded, obviously, in front of you, so you see the puck less in the zone. All the scoring chance, they're like all the shots are probably scoring chance pretty much. Which in Europe, I mean, if it's a shot from outside, it's a very far shot. But from here, it's a shot from the circle, so it just makes it a little harder. It takes a little time to get used to. Find the puck in the zone, get used to the speed. I think the players in North America are just more skilled, smarter, so it definitely makes it a little harder.
2: When did you decide that you were going to be a goaltender? How did you get to that position? Because a lot of kids, when they begin playing, they start playing forward or defense. They want to score goals. But what got you to become a goaltender?
3: Yeah, I started as a defender. I don't know, just you kind of take turns on net. I mean, every week, just someone else went into net. As you said, a lot of kids don't really like doing it when they're younger. So everyone takes turns, and for whatever reason, I just like the.

0: the gear, make me feel big. So I really liked that. And then when I was at 7, I think that's when I decided to stay in that.
1: Wow, 7 years of age, and obviously you knew what position were you going to play. Did you have any hockey heroes growing up?
0: Yeah, I'd say I always watched highlight saves of Carey Price and Jonathan Quick and Fleury. Those three probably are the biggest. You just type in Europe in YouTube that best saves of the year, and then they pop up. So that was always pretty nice to see.
1: Well, you've got really good size. I mean, you're 6'4", 194 centimeters by metric standards. Were you always a bigger kid?
0: No, I always grew gradually. I never had like a very big like how do you say like a speed burst like a when you
1: Growth
0: just grow
1: spurt?
0: very fast. Yeah, exactly. I think I was always the same size as the other kids, and then at some point I think they just stopped growing and I didn't. So that kind of helped me be bigger than them. Yeah.
1: Did you have anybody else in your family that played hockey before you?
0: So my sister did figure skating, so that's how I came to the ice skating part when I was 2 years old or three. That's when I started ice skating with like little penguins where you hold yourself. And then my brother, he played hockey, but he started when he was 13. So it's hard to start or go pro in a sport when you start that late. So that's how I got to the hockey, and there was a rink like 5 minutes from our house, so it was pretty easy access.
1: Now that's Basel, Switzerland. That's kind of a very interesting city. It's the home of the Bank of International Settlements, and it's also a city that's pretty famous for its art museums and a lot of
0: Yeah.
1: culture. Have you felt that growing up, that was a great place to be?
0: Yeah, I was never that interested in museums, but I definitely knew there was a lot of museums there, more than in other cities. No, it's a great city. I didn't live in the city. I lived a little outside, so only like a 15-minute drive into the city. But especially last summer, that's when I kind of got to know Basel a little better, as I had my summer training there and was like in the middle of the city. So I always during lunch breaks I could go and walk around, so it was nice.
1: Well, your last name is Kirsch, and that's obviously a Germanic name, and Switzerland is famous for having several languages. There's French, there's German, and there's Italian, depending on where you're from. I know that you obviously speak German and Swiss German, but do you know the other languages that well? Do you speak any French or Italian?
0: No, not at all. I had probably 7 years of French in school and forgot everything now. So, not really. But yeah, I was born on the German side. My parents are both German. So, yeah, so no French or Italian, sadly.
1: Well, we've had history of that, obviously, with this team. We have Timo Meier come here, and
0: Yeah.
1: he's from the German side, and also Mirko Müller was also drafted. He's from Switzerland, and we also drafted another guy, Noah Rod, who's from the French side. So it was very interesting. He never played for the Sharks, but he was at a couple of training camps. But when you started to come over here and you dreamed to play in the NHL, did you know much about San Jose at all?
0: I was a fan when I was a little kid. I have pictures of me with San Jose hat. I practiced with the jerseys, so I forgot about that. But my mom, after I got drafted, she showed me a bunch of pictures of how I was a San Jose fan back then already, and it was really nice to see. I liked them, I think, because of Timo Meier. Obviously, he played there for a while, so that was pretty nice. And but otherwise, I didn't know much like about the city or anything, but yeah.
1: Before you got to North America, you played at a pretty high level in Switzerland. You played in Basel, and then you ended up in Zug and played there for a couple of years for the U-20s and got yourself toward the World Junior Championships and so forth. How would you describe what you learned during those years about playing goal and who influenced you at that time?
0: I mean, it's always great. Back home, you have these, as I said, like it's a club system where you stay in the same team usually, and then you work yourself up every year. You just go to the next level, which is nice because if you're a better player, you can just go practice with the team that's older. So the second year, that's when I decided to move to Zug, and then I played there for 3 years, and the last we won the championship there, which is really nice too. Yeah, it's good hockey. Obviously, it's not as strong as the Canadian League or whatever, but I have a goalie coach back home. He's my mentor. I mean, I've known him since I started playing hockey. So, yeah, I always looked up to him, and he's helped me out a bunch in this journey. And I've always had good coaches, which are so hard on me, which is good. So yeah.
1: What's your goalie coach's name?
0: Dušan Sarasky. He works for Hatek Košice in Slovakia.
1: Oh wow! So that's a big hockey city too, Košice. Yeah, that's a really good place to play. So obviously you have somebody with a lot of experience. When you came over to North America, you started out with the Janesville Jets, and that's a team in the North American Hockey League. What was your experience like there?
0: The first year was a little rough. It definitely taught me a lot of lessons and helped me, I think, this year. I mean, I wanted to play in the USHL. I started off there, and then things didn't work out. And then I guess lucky that another team, sadly in the NAW, took me. Obviously, it was not where I wanted to be, honestly, because I mean, yeah, I came to North America to play in the best junior league in America, so that was not a great year. But now, when I look back, it definitely is going to help me a lot throughout my career in the future. So I am still thankful for that.
1: But you did get a chance that year, and that was 24-25, to play in the World Junior Tournament for the first time for the U-20s. What was that experience like?
0: Yeah, I mean, I was very lucky that the coaches there trusted me a lot, because obviously I only, up to that World Junior, I only played, I think, 9 games in the NAL and 2 games for Green Bay, so I didn't play a bunch, and usually they don't like taking kids that don't play a lot, but they still did, and it was amazing. I mean, I played the 2 U-18 World Juniors before, but it's a little bigger. It was nice. I was in Ottawa. It's, I mean, a big hockey city, and there was just more people, more cameras. Those experiences, all the four World Juniors that I played in, was just, it helped me a lot, especially here for the Memorial Cup. So I don't think without that experience I would have done as well as I did. So yeah, it was great. It was a bunch of fun seeing my old teammates. I think I really needed that, because I know those guys since I know them forever. So it was really nice seeing them too again and talking my language and everything. So yeah, it was great.
1: What is it like moving away from home and going so far away? You mentioned the big adjustment that you had to make that particular year in the NHL and the U.S. Hockey League, but what's the hardest part about it for you?
0: So my parents make it very easy for me in Green Bay, actually, with my brother, which made it kind of difficult to say bye there, going to Janesville, but my parents come over a lot, so it's nice. They come probably once a month. They support me, especially last year, where like it wasn't great, and they knew it was hard for me that they came over so much, and they always come and love and support me so much. So I'm really grateful for that too. And they make it very easy. The thing I miss the most there probably is just the landscape. I mean, as you probably know, Switzerland's a beautiful country. It's very clean. We live right by a lake with mountains in the background, so it's pretty nice how clean it is and everything. So, yeah, that's probably the one thing I miss the most.
1: Yeah, it's pretty amazing country, and obviously you'll find a lot of beautiful spots in North America as well as you get used to it. But by the time that you got out here, you'd already been drafted by the Sharks in 2024. The team picked you up that particular year in the fourth round, 116th overall. When did you start to get the idea that you were going to be good enough to be drafted? And when did you begin talking to people with the Sharks organization?
0: So the moment I probably thought that I could get drafted at some point was when I went to the U-18 World Juniors as an underager. Obviously, that's only 1 year. U-20s has the two. It's like, for me, it was 06 and 05. And then 06 and 07, but U-18s is only pretty much, they usually only take 05s there, but I was lucky enough that I could join them as an 06. So that's when I kind of realized, like, oh, like, something's in there, like, now the camera's on. And then it was a lot of, I wasn't the starter there. I got a couple games in, though. I think eyes were on me from scout. Like, scouts saw me, they saw my potential. I did get to play against the USA in an exhibition game against Canada, Germany, and then I played the second half of the quarterfinals game. I wasn't great. It was obviously tough. Those countries are pretty good, especially at that age. So, yeah, but I started talking with San Jose people after the second time I played the U18 World Juniors. So that's when I went to, like, eat breakfast with them or lunch or whatever and FaceTime call with Nabby and Milzy. So that kind of happened after the second U18 World Juniors.
1: Well, knowing about the history of the NHL, you know that that Ryan Miller and Yevgeny Nabokov are really great career goaltenders in this league. What did it mean to get to meet and talk with them?
0: Oh, it's great. I mean, so much experience. It's awesome. I mean, they played in the NHL for so long, and that's my goal too. So I think it's very important to listen to those people because they know what they're doing. They have been there before. They know what you need to do to get there, and that's why it's unbelievable that I get their support too.
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1: We're visiting with Christian Kurse, San Jose Sharks goaltending prospect. You moved on to the Kitchener Rangers for the 25-26 season, and you won the Memorial Cup. You had a fantastic year, but a really great playoff. What was behind your decision to go to Kitchener in the beginning?
0: Well, after the year was over, I got traded from Green Bay to Chicago Steel, which is a great organization too in the USHL. So I went to their camp there too, just to check everything out, like their main camp or whatever, play a couple of games. And then because I didn't know that Kitchener was going to draft me, like, yeah, I talked to a lot of teams in the CHL, but, then we narrowed it down to Kitchener and I was happy when they drafted me. And then I had to decide, do I want to go to the USHL again or to Canada? And then, you know, it was just my opinion. Like, I thought personally, I think that the CHL teams or Kitchener especially are just a little better, like, organization with coaching staff. They had a full-time goalie coach, which was a big, big thing for me. The goalie before me, Jackson Parson, I mean, he won the goalie of the year, so that obviously shows that their goalie coach is doing a phenomenal job, which he did so this year. So I think that was kind of like the turning point. So,
1: but also, yeah. On your list was the idea that maybe to go to U.S. college and play in the NCAA was going to be in your future, and the rules changed to allow you to go to Kitchener and then move on to the NCAA if that was your choice. Did that figure into it at all?
0: Oh, yeah, for sure. I think if that would have been there the year before, I would have gone to Canada already. But it wasn't so. But, yeah, that definitely made the choice pretty easy at the end of the day because I can go to college from Canada. So,
1: right. And plus the OHL schedule and the whole Memorial Cup experience is a little bit closer to the pro hockey experience. Did you get a sense of that too, of what that's going to be like?
0: 100%. I mean, that just this year alone, so much experience. I feel like, I got to play 40 games in the regular season plus World Junior games. And I exhibition games at the start of the year and that stuff. So I played a bunch there and then, playoffs started and you play every second day. So it's really nice. And then you win all those games and you go to the Memorial Cup and then it's an even bigger stage than what it was before. It's like, it was a great experience. It's obviously not easy when you do it the first time to know how much should I work out, what's good for my recovery, what do my hips need, for example. So that's not easy, but I think after the first and second round, I got into the groove and understood what I had to do to take care of my body and my mind. So it's definitely going to help a bunch in the future. So
1: what you're talking about is really interesting in that you have to get through the grind of the playoffs, especially if you're a goaltender playing all of the games. And you mentioned the first two rounds, you swept Saginaw 4-0, and then you beat Sault Ste. Marie 4-1 before getting into that that final series against the semifinal series against Windsor, and then beating Barrie 4-0. But what's the hardest part about you know, what you're talking about, the toll that it takes on your hips, the grind of getting through the playoffs. What's the most difficult part, and what did you learn the most about it?
0: Yeah, I think it's just really what your body needs, at what point, what to do after games, what to eat. It's like you do that during the season, you know it, but it's something different in the playoffs. You just got to do everything a bit more. And you just got to know at some point what makes your hips feel good with stretching, with mobility work. But I don't even think the physical part was the hardest part. I think it's hardest for your mental recovery. Usually, most of the games, physically, I felt great, but it's the mental aspect of the game, which is the hardest part about it. It's very important to shut off when you're not at the rink during playoffs and not think about, oh, we play an important game tomorrow or whatever. You got to be able, it has to be like a light switch. When you're at the rink, you can be focused. You have to be dialed. As soon as you step out the rink, you got to forget about hockey. So you're mental. You can just recover mentally.
1: Well, obviously you did that because after you won the OHL championship, you started out the Ron Robin in the Memorial Cup playoffs with a nice shutout win over Kelowna, the host city, and then you moved on and went all the way to the championship. What was the most gratifying part of that for you to win that prestigious award?
0: Sorry, what does gratifying mean?
1: What was the thing that was very satisfying? What did you enjoy the most about that process?
0: I think just the best part about it was just the feeling you had yourself. Obviously, I'm just incredibly proud of myself. I proved it to myself what I'm capable of. And I was just chasing that championship feeling, which I had back home too. And it's nothing you can compare it with. And it's just so much fun with my teammates, with my family. I just, all those smiles, all the cheering, the partying too. It's just unbelievable, and nothing's like it. It's great. I'm gonna have the same feeling for the next month or two, and then afterwards you gotta get back to work and focus on the next season.
1: Did your family get a chance to spend most of the Memorial Cup with you?
0: No, sadly they weren't there. They were there for all the OHL playoffs, but my sister had graduation in San Francisco, so. They couldn't make it, but I FaceTimed them right after we won the Memorial Cup. So, that was nice.
1: What does your sister have to do with San Francisco?
0: She goes to University of Berkeley there, or she went. She graduated now, so she just went to Berkeley there to.
1: Really, what was her major? What's her
0: business? I guess I think business something and around there.
1: Did you mention, is she an athlete too or not?
0: No, she used to do horseback riding, but school got a lot. We still have horses at home, which she does in the summer. But the main focus was school for her. She's very smart.
1: She has to be if she went to Berkeley. But that gives you a little bit of a scouting report on what the Bay Area is like. Berkeley's about an hour north of San Jose. Yeah. Did you have any discussions with her about that?
0: Yeah, I mean, I think she likes the area. I've been to San Jose a couple times already because of main camp and development camp, so it's a great area. It's really warm. There is a lot of homeless people, she said, so that's something she didn't like as much, but overall I think she liked the experience.
1: Well, we're working on that, and I wanted to get to development camp and tell me what that experience has been like for you to get to a National Hockey League team and to see what the situation's all about in San Jose and to be part of a development camp. What was that like?
0: I think the first development camp, it didn't feel real. I'm like, oh my God, like this is insane. I was just in shock that I'm actually in the facility of an NHL team, not just watching, but like actually putting on a jersey. So it's, yeah, the first time it was unbelievable, and it's really amazing how you meet all these people, so many people you meet, so many big names, especially with the Sharks, so many NHL games, all that staff has. It's unbelievable, and then main camp was even, I mean, you actually play with the NHL guys, so you're like, you can see how you can just kind of see how far away, I guess, you are. Like, it just really shows what you need to work on. So it was really cool too.
1: Since your draft, how much contact have you had with Nabby and with Millsy in terms of just talking about where your game is? Did you talk about them much with them much during your playoff run this year?
0: No, we didn't talk at all during the playoff run. I think they kind of wanted to just let me be and focus on the game. So I think they trusted my goalie coach here too, that he's going to do a good job with me. So definitely last year we talked a lot. We did a lot of video on everything. After the season, we did video, like, analyzing my game. We probably text, like, once a month, call, like, once a month or once every 3 weeks. So I think it's the perfect amount. It's not too much, not too little. I feel like 3 years ago, I was talking to way too many people that I had to add. I don't know, three mental coaches, three goalie coaches, which I watched video on. Then I had my parents and so on. So way too many people. And then we kind of narrowed this down and kind of quiet the noise, and now it's way better. So
1: you were number 65 for the Kitchener Rangers. Why number 65?
0: So I just wanted to show, just, I know it's not much, just I wanted to give back something to my parents. They're so much for me in my hard in this hard year in North America for the first time. So they're born in 1965, so that's why I chose number 65, because yeah, it's not much, but I mean, they were there for me. They're the reason I stayed, I think, in North America. And I mean, a lot of Europeans like to just go home when it doesn't work out. But I mean, they were just there for me. They were the people I could talk to about everything. So that's why.
1: That's a great story. In fact, it's a nice tribute to both of your parents. A lot of people really don't understand, if they're not involved in professional sports or even the development process, how much of family commitment it takes to get you to where you are. Do you sense that too?
0: Oh, they do everything for me. I would not even be anywhere near where I am right now if it wouldn't be for my parents. I mean, they support me in everything as long as it's good. So they organize so many practices with great coaches. They organized so many mental coaches, like gyms and with personal trainers, and I wouldn't be anywhere near where I am right now without my parents. So I'm so grateful for everything they do for me, and I hope I make it worth it for them.
1: I'm sure you will. Next step for you, obviously you're probably going to be part of another development camp this year with the Sharks.
0: Yeah, I'll be there in, I mean, in like June, I think, start of July. I'm going to fly over a week earlier, skate there for a week, because I won't be on the ice until a week before that. So I'll get a little ready, because obviously I don't want to get there and not skate it for a month. So that's going to be the plan, yeah.
1: After development camp, obviously, the big plan is for you to play in the NCAA. And for a while, you were on the list for University of Massachusetts at Amherst, but now it looks like you're going to go to Quinnipiac University in my home state of Connecticut. What was behind your choice to pick Quinnipiac?
0: Well, I didn't really pick anyone. UMass kind of decommitted me this year. So they just said they found another goalie. So I didn't really have a choice there. And then, I mean, obviously, next day, kind of a bunch of schools reached out. I let myself take a little bit of time there to figure out what school I want to go to. I had a couple calls with schools. And then I visited Quinnipiac, actually, after the World Juniors. So, and they seem like a great place to play. So that's kind of why I made that decision.
1: Yeah, they do an excellent job. They've won the national championship. They're right near where I grew up. Did Mike McKenzie try to get you to go to St. Lawrence?
0: He didn't. Not that did I remember.
1: Yeah, that's where he, you know, Mike McKenzie, your GM in Kitchener. That's where he went to college. So I figured that's where I went to college too. I wondered if they recruited you or not.
0: No, I don't think so.
1: So let's talk about your goals now as a player, as a college student. Do you have any thoughts about what you're going to study in college?
0: I'm going to start with business, just like, I don't know how you call it, undefined, I think, like business undefined or whatever. So just kind of start with everything, because I don't know kind of where I want to go in that area. And then afterwards, I'm gonna kind of lean into whatever I like best and then choose that. So.
1: Well, that's the best way to do it, and you'll get a well-rounded education. Quinnipiac's a fine university, so you'll enjoy that. And then you're going to get the best of it on the hockey side of things and keep in touch with the Sharks. The next step, obviously, would be for you to take your Memorial Cup experience and then take Quinnipiac to an NCAA championship. What do you think is going to be the hardest part about playing against guys that are no longer teenagers, but are young men that are in their 20s? Everybody says that's an adjustment every single season. What do you think the adjustment's going to be like?
0: Honestly, I don't know. I'm gonna go there and see what it's like, and hopefully I'm gonna dominate. So, I'm excited. It's a step closer to pro hockey, obviously. It's gonna be exciting to see how good these guys are, and I'm excited to get going there. So, but yeah, I mean they're older, but I practiced with pros too when I was back home. I was lucky enough that the In Zouk, I was able to just practice with the pros like 3 times a week, so I got a little experience there to play with men. So yeah, they're stronger, they have harder shots, smarter. So, but I get better too, and as time goes on, I'll just adjust to the level and be there. So yeah.
1: Well, we're really excited for you. We really think you're an excellent prospect. I think it's great to speak with you. Love to hear the story about number 65, and we're looking forward to seeing you at development camp and much, much more. Thanks a lot, Christian, for joining us and for your time today.
0: Yeah, of course. Thank you.
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1: We're in the spotlight with Michael Mesa, promising forward for the San Jose Sharks. Michael, you've spent a full season in the National Hockey League. You've had a lot of experiences. What was the thing that you learned the most?
2: I think you're the play off the puck. You know, what you're doing away from the puck, I think it's important on the ice. And then I think in general, just the little habits you have to have every day, you know, coming to the rink ready to work. And, you know, overall, it was a fun year, and I learned a lot, so it was good.
1: Well, you're working with a couple of the other young stars in the game, in Macklin Celebrinian and Will Smith. What do you see in their game that you can pick up?
2: Yeah, no, they're both obviously great players, and you know, for them, just being around my age helps too. And yeah, I think learning stuff from them every day. You know, the way they you know, show up to the rink. You know, how dialed they are, and yeah, I think it's, you know, it's great for me to kind of have guys around my age like that I can, you know, talk to about stuff. And yeah, obviously both great players. So yeah, lucky to have them.
1: I wanted to go back to Oakville, Ontario, your hometown, which has produced a lot of NHL players, Sam Gagne, John Tavares, Vic Hadfield among them. And now you're the latest in that round of players from that community. It's a community that's known for its Ford plant, if I'm not mistaken, and a whole bunch of other things too, healthcare and a suburb of Toronto. But what is it about Oakville, Ontario that lends to so many great players coming out of there?
2: Yeah, no, it's a good question. I mean, I think it's a big hockey town. Like you said, there's been a lot of players to come through here. You know, I think Oakville in general, like their program they run, and, you know, a lot of players come through the Oakville Rangers and then get drafted to the OHL and then, you know, further their career out. But, yeah, you know, for me, growing up here has been great. And, you know, being able to train with a lot of good players as well, it's been huge for me. So, you know, I'm proud to be from here. It's a great little city.
1: Tell me a little bit about your family. How many are in your family? What do your parents do? Were they involved in the sport of hockey? Give us their lowdown.
3: Yeah, I mean, I just have my older brother, and you know, my parents, they weren't really hockey people growing up. My mom watched a lot of hockey, but you know, a lot of people in my family, cousins, especially cousins, played hockey growing up. So that's kind of where I got it from, was just watching my cousins at a young age and, you know, realizing this is the sport I love and what I wanted to do. And, you know, I can't thank them enough for how much they've done for me over, you know, my career so far. And, you know, I'm just trying to get back to them.
1: What do your parents do for a living?
3: My dad is a software engineer, and he works in Toronto, and my mom works for human resources in Hamilton.
1: So obviously your dad being a software engineer, that's perfect for Silicon Valley, right?
3: Yeah, exactly.
1: Tell me a little bit about your brother. I guess with your father being a software engineer, obviously there's a college education background there. Your brother's playing at Penn State. Just give us an idea about the process by which you decided that the OHL was the way for you to go, and that the college hockey option was something that you left aside.
3: Yeah, for me, you know, trying to follow my brother's footsteps a bit. He went to the OHL a year before me, and you know, I wanted to join the OHL. I thought it was the most direct route to, you know, development and trying to make the NHL. They've produced, you know, the most NHL players to this day, the OHL, and you know, it's a great league. I learned a lot in that, so I'm just trying to take what I learned from there and bring it to the next level.
1: What about Penn State, though? Was that ever an option for you to talk to a school like that?
3: You know, I didn't really. I had no conversations with any schools. You know, I think obviously schools reached out to my agent at times, but you know, my path was just trying to make the Sharks, you know, do the best I can with what I'm given.
1: Who were your biggest influences when you were just a young kid starting to play the game?
2: Yeah, I mean, when I first started playing, it was my cousins that got me into it. They all played in the GTHL, and, you know, going to watch their games growing up. You know, one of my cousins played with Max Domi, so you'd always see Ty Domi at the games too. And, you know, that was pretty a big deal. But yeah, I'd say my cousins were like the first ones to get me into hockey.
1: I suppose you were a Maple Leafs fan growing up?
2: Yeah, I was a Leafs fan for a bit, obviously, yeah.
1: Was Ty your favorite player, or were there somebody else?
2: I mean, yeah, my favorite player growing up was Mitch Marner. But yeah, I mean, I think seeing him around at games and stuff, he was obviously a huge deal for the Leafs. And but yeah, no, I was a Leafs fan growing up.
1: So what's it like going on the ice in the NHL now as a teenager and lining up against the Vegas Golden Knights and seeing Mitch Marner on the other side?
2: Yeah, I know, pretty cool, obviously. He, like I said, was my favorite player, and, you know, I try to model my game after him in ways and stuff. So, yeah, I mean, I definitely get to – it's cool that you get to play him more now because he's in our conference. So, yeah.
1: Back to Oakville, you know, they've got a good Tier 2 program. The Oakville Blades have produced a lot of college players and a lot of juniors. You played in Mississauga, however. What was the reasoning behind that as opposed to playing for the Blades for any extended period? How did that all work out?
2: Yeah, when I was younger, I was going to play for Oakville, but the whole program shut down for a year. So I ended up going to Mississauga. And yeah, I've been with them since I was like 8 or 9. Played with them throughout all minor hockey, and we had a good team there. So, yeah, I give a lot of credit to Chris Stevenson, our coach there. And yeah, there's a lot of fun years there.
1: Well, pretty obvious that you were spotted as an outstanding young talent at a very young age. And then you decided to play junior hockey. Tell us about the process, about how you got to where you ended up in Saginaw.
2: Yeah, I applied for exceptional status a year early, basically allowing me to play in the OHL as a 15-year-old. And, you know, I was fortunate enough to get that status and, you know, super grateful for that. And then Saginaw drafted me with that first pick. And spent 3 years there, and it was, you know, I made a lot of great memories. You know, it was a really fun place to play, and we had a lot of good years there. We won the Mem Cup the 1 year, and yeah, it was really, really fun time over there.
1: Well, also, you have a lot of people who influence you personally. I mean, you know, everybody goes off to junior and they're miles away from where they grew up. I suppose you had a pretty good relationship with your Billet family.
2: I did, yeah. My last year, I switched billets, and yeah, I became really close with them over the last couple of years. And like you said, yeah, they're kind of like a second family to me now. So anytime I'm in that area, and I'll definitely go see them. And I got them tickets to come watch me in Detroit. So yeah, it's cool to have, you know, another family like that can, you know, take care of you and be on your side.
1: Obviously, that's part of what happens in the sport of hockey all over the place, not just with Billets, but you've got a kind of a Billet situation in your first year in the NHL with the Toffoli family. Tell us how that all came about and what it turned out to be like.
2: Yeah, it was great. You know, he texted me early on in August when I was going to head down there, kind of asked me if I wanted to stay with him for a bit. And, you know, for me, it was a no-brainer to, you know, get that experience and live with Toff. And yeah, I mean, I think it helped me a lot this year, you know, being able to pick his brain whenever I want, and you know, just seeing how he, you know, his routines and what he's doing, you know, I think it really helped me for my first year.
1: Making the jump from major junior to the National Hockey League is a very difficult thing to do. What was the hardest part for you when you stepped forward and got onto the ice in the NHL and started to get some game action and had to compare it to where you were dominating and having over 130 points in the OHL?
2: Yeah, no, I thought I felt good. Thought I, you know, ended off really strong. You know, I think the biggest adjustment was probably just the strength of players and how strong everyone is, but yeah, I thought other than that, the jump was, I thought I handled it well. I did a good job with it. And, you know, I'm just excited to get going next year.
1: How satisfying is it for you to have Igor Chernyshov here? You guys were line mates for at least a little bit in the OHL, and now he gets to the National Hockey League and you're having this experience at the same time. What do you think of that?
2: It's great. I mean, it's cool to see, like you said, we played together for, you know, a year there in Saginaw. We found a lot of good chemistry together. And, you know, I think for us, we're kind of just trying to repeat that over in San Jose. And I thought, you know, we did a pretty good job of it this year. And, you know, there's a lot more to come from us. So.
1: Well, certainly. And the learning experience, too, is dealing with playing hockey as a profession rather than just playing for fun or thinking about and dreaming about getting to the NHL. Now you're playing for your career. And you right away noticed certainly that the people are stronger in the NHL. They react faster. And you ended up having quite an interesting season. You played 7 games in the first half of the year. Then you were down with an injury. Then you went to the World Junior. You had a conditioning experience in the American Hockey League. And you got back to the NHL for the second half of the year and really came on strong. That's a lot of things to kind of put into perspective. But where do you start with that? And what was the most difficult part of it?
2: Yeah, I mean, I think that the injury obviously sucks. You never want to miss games, and I think it's a grind to kind of get back and get back up to speed and stuff. But you know, once I found my runways, I thought I did a pretty good job with it. And but like you said, yeah, it was a pretty crazy year, kind of being all over the place, getting the different experiences at World Juniors and the AHL. And you know, for me, I think like everyone's path's a little different, and honestly think the World Juniors and the AHL both helped me a lot. So yeah, I think it honestly just helped me make me a better player.
1: A lot of people don't know much about the AHL. They certainly understand the National Hockey League, but in your limited time there, did you get the idea that it's a pretty darn good league?
2: Yeah, it's one of the best leagues in the world. So yeah, it was definitely a little different than the NHL, just guys are kind of fighting for their life, and guys are running around. There's a lot of physical play, so it's just something you got to take into account. But yeah, like you said, it's a great league, and there's a lot of good hockey down there.
1: Well, you got a lot of mentorship from John McCarthy and the coaching staff there, and of course the coaches with the San Jose Sharks. But I want to talk also about people like Mike Potenza, who's a strength and conditioning guy and understands everything about nutrition. How often do you consult people like that during the course of your year to figure out what's the best, I guess you could say, mixture for you to be at your best when it's time to get on the ice?
2: Yeah, Potsy was great. Talking to him throughout the whole year, having conversations with him weekly about, my routine and what I should be eating, how I should be sleeping, stuff like that. And then obviously you come home for the summer, and it's nice that, I've been in touch with him, and we kind of got a plan for what I want to do this summer. And to staying connected with him has been huge. He really helped me.
1: Western Conference teams don't have as many practice days as they do in the Eastern Conference. And so the way that you train and the way that you get your sleep has to be a little bit different with all the travel. How did you get through that? What was the biggest challenge of it? And were there any times in the season where you wondered if you were really prepared to play?
2: Yeah, I mean, it's definitely something you kind of got to work into your own routine. You just got to find something that works for you on long flights, for example, like sleeping a little bit on the plane so you're not, as tired, and you can crash right when you get to the hotel, or, maybe what you're eating the night before, or just like how you prepare it. It all kind of comes into play. And I think the best thing is kind of just trying to find a routine that works for you and sticking with it.
1: Did you hit the wall at any point? I suppose maybe not, because you were out for a while with an injury, but can you anticipate what it's going to be like being healthy for as best as any player is for 82 games and getting through that grind and then maybe getting to the playoffs?
2: Yeah, no, that's the goal. I mean, to get to the playoffs and go for a run. And, I think by the end of the season, you could kind of tell the games picked up and it was more like playoff hockey. And it's always the best time. So that was good.
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1: We're visiting with Michael Misa of the San Jose Sharks, drafted second overall in his draft year. Michael, I want to ask about a couple of your young teammates. We already mentioned the Macklin Celebrini and Will Smith, very talented players from different backgrounds from you. They both played in college hockey. What are the things you notice about each of them that just jump out about them as players?
2: Yeah, I think for Smitty, he's obviously super talented. I think the way he sees the ice and, the way how him and Mac kind of have that chemistry together, they're always finding each other, making plays, and, he always has a really good scoring touch. So he's an incredible player, and then there's obviously Mac, and he's, one of the best in the league already. And, we're lucky to have him, and, the way he's so determined on the ice, how hardworking he is. He's, he's the leader of our team. So, I think, everyone's on board with him. And, it's pretty cool to, see what those two have done so far.
1: What do you learn about playing away from the puck when you watch Macklin out there?
2: Yeah, I think it's just he's really relentless. He's, like I said, he's hardworking. He never takes a shift off. So it's something that, I've learned there's, never shifts off, never nights off. You got to always, just be ready to go. And that's something I've kind of picked up from him.
1: But you also can't score on every play, and you can't, make that great back check on every play. Sometimes you just have to pick your spots. Was that something that every player has to go through in the NHL to understand how to get through a year?
2: Yeah, I mean, I think everyone knows there's ups and downs, and, I think for me and players in general, it's just got to stick with it. You know, some days you're not going to feel the best. And, you know, I think the best things is coming to practice the next day and, you know, wanting to, you know, improve. So, you know, for that next game, you're ready. And, yeah, but it's just, I think it's something you got to, you know, adjust to and not get, you know, worked up at yourself if you have a bad game or an off game. You just kind of got to keep pushing.
1: Well, you really came into the OHL with an explosion, obviously with exceptional status. You get to play at a very young age. Bobby Orr was also very young when he played for the Oshawa Generals back in the 1960s, but that was really rare back then to see somebody that was much younger playing against older players. How do you think that that has prepared you for going up against men in NHL training camps, playing against guys that are much older than you?
3: Yeah, I think it's something I've had to deal with. Like you said, I entered the OHL at 15, so everyone's kind of, you know, much older, stronger than me, and it's you know, for me, I think it's more just listening in the room and taking advice from older guys on the team and, you know, seeing how I can improve my game, because, you know, like you said, there's a lot of grown men out there, and you know, it's a stronger, faster game, so just learning day by day is you know, on and off the ice what I'm going to do.
1: What about the off-the-ice part? After all, when you were in the OHL, you were much younger in many respects than the other guys on the team. What's that like to go through that and have to kind of upgrade your maturity a little bit?
3: Yeah, totally. I think, yeah, for me, I've been dealing with a lot of older players in my career, so it forced me to, you know, gain maturity quicker, you know, learn the right way and how to kind of be a pro. You know, you see all these older guys' work ethics and just the stuff they're putting in the gym and how they're treating their bodies off the ice, what they eat. So it's great to, you know, be here now and finally, you know, get to experience that.
1: I want to talk about the art of the faceoff. You're a center iceman, and obviously you're going to be asked to win a lot of very important draws. What did you learn about taking faceoffs in the NHL from people like Mike Ricci and from the coaching staff that you work with this year?
2: Yeah, Reach, Olms, you know, there was a lot of guys that helped me out this year with faceoffs. Delandria, Gaudette, all those guys, we used to take faceoffs together, you know, after morning skates and just work on little things. And then, like, some of the coaches would, you know, give us pointers, kind of see, like, what we're doing, test some things out against, you know, like Delhi and Gods and see, you know, what we see different and what we're doing the same. So just stuff like that, I think, obviously helps for the game. And then, you know, before the game, you're doing video on the other team centers just to see what they do. Because I think it's really important to kind of start with the puck and have possession. So, yeah, I mean, faceoffs are huge for me, and I think they're a huge part of the game.
1: What a lot of people don't understand is you guys are the best players in the world, but yet you spend a lot of your time working on the most basic things, skating, stick handling, face-offs, back checking. These are things that that kids don't like to do, but they're things that they have to do if they want to be the best in the world, wouldn't you say?
2: Yeah, I think, like you said, it's spot on there. I mean, you gotta get all the basic things down and just keep practicing at repetition and yeah, I mean, I think we did a lot of that.
1: How do you decide whether you're going to take an optional skate? Sometimes the coaches do that, and especially, you know, the morning of the game. When do you decide that your body needs to rest, and what are the signs that you feel when that happens, if there are any?
2: I mean, sometimes we'd have optional morning skates. Sometimes it'd be a full morning skate. I think for some older guys, it's kind of just depending on how they're feeling. But for me, specifically, I like to morning skate usually the day of, like, just get out there for 15-20 minutes, just feel the puck, get my legs moving.
1: How big is a routine to you, the idea that you're doing the same thing every single day? If you do all those things, then you score a couple of goals that night, you want to replicate that the next day all the time?
2: Yeah, I mean, I think so. If you score a couple of goals in a game and you had a, you know, good day, good routine, then yeah, I'd keep doing that.
1: What was the hardest part of your first season in the NHL? Besides, you know, I know the injury was a big part of that, but mentally, what was the greatest challenge?
2: Yeah, I think you kind of said it was just that injury kind of, it was a little, you know, draining mentally on me, just being out for so long. I was out for a couple months, basically. So the hardest part was just to, you know, stay motivated every day and, you know, just realize it's going to get better eventually. And, you know, it was a grind to kind of get back up to speed, but, you know, injuries are part of the game. So you just kind of got to get through them.
1: With Macklin Celebrini having such a successful first couple of years and now already one of the premier players in the game, fourth in the running for the Hart Trophy in his second season and one of the final three in the running for the Ted Lindsay Award presented and voted upon by the NHL players, that presents an interesting scenario for somebody like yourself, because when you have somebody that's so special like that, that steps right in and automatically has success, everybody starts saying, well, the next 18-year-old is going to do the same thing. But yet everybody develops a little differently. Did you ever feel any expectation there because of that or any pressure?
2: No, I mean, I like playing with him and knowing that he's on our team. You know, he's a great, great person to be around. And for me, it's kind of just learning stuff from him. Like you said, he's already one of the best players in the league. So, you know, whenever I can learn from him or pick his brain, it's awesome. So, you know, I'm really happy about that.
1: Well, we know you're going to get there, too. You're going to be one of the best players in the league on your own pace. And obviously, that's something that everybody in San Jose is excited about seeing. What about the whole makeup of this team? The fact that there's a lot of excitement around the Sharks, not just about Macklin and Will, but about yourself, about young players on the team like Sam Dickinson and goaltender Yaroslav Askarov. And it looks like that there's something very special being built here. Is that something that you feel?
2: Yeah, definitely. We got so much talent on our team, and I think it's an exciting time for San Jose.
1: What about the fact that in your first season in the NHL, the team that was out of the playoffs had a tremendous improvement, going from 52 points to 86, and really taking a step forward and being in the hunt until the end of the season? What did that feel like to be part of that?
2: It was fun. It was so much fun. I mean, like I said earlier, playing in those late games, you know, that every point matters. Every point matters throughout the whole season. But like, as you come down to those final games, you really got to, try and find, you know, 2 points and win. And, we did that. We did that for a bit. And I think it was fun to be a part of. So
4: we've talked a little bit about your brother, Luke, who plays at Penn State. What kind of a player is he?
2: Yeah, he's probably my biggest supporter, and I'm his biggest supporter. We got each other's backs. It's great to have kind of a brother around your age too, so you can, you know, kind of go through similar processes. He got drafted a couple years before me, so it's been cool to kind of share this ride with him. And I got no doubt he's going to eventually play in the NHL. He's been doing good things at Penn State, and I'm excited for his journey as well. So it's pretty cool to have, you know, a brother kind of going through the same things.
4: Well, this brother has Macklin Celebrini and Will Smith to play with in San Jose, but your brother Luke has Gavin McKenna. Any scouting reports on Gavin? I know you know him pretty well.
2: Yeah, no, I got to know Gav well over World Juniors too. And yeah, he's a great, great guy. And I got no doubt he's going to do well. So he's a great player.
1: What makes him an outstanding player?
2: I think he's just really smart. He's one of the smartest players I've played with. The way he, you know, can slow the game down. He kind of reminds me of Kucherov in ways sometimes, where he slows the play down and, plays to the speed he wants to play to. And, we saw, you know, a lot of glimpses of that over the World Juniors, and he had a great, great year at Penn State. So, he's going to do a lot of great things in the league. And, I'm excited to see where he goes.
1: You know, you talk about using your speed. That's one of your greatest strengths, and I think you surprised a couple of guys down the stretch in the NHL with your ability to accelerate. How do you make most use of that?
2: Yeah, for me, speed's one of my biggest assets, so just try to skate as fast as you can when every time you're on the ice. It's important, and for me, that's a big part of my game. So, I know my coaches are always on me about skating, and just got to always try to play to your advantages.
1: And I was speaking about living with veteran players. Will Smith is spending a lot of time with Patrick Marleau, staying with him. And in many respects, some of the aspects of your game remind me of the way Patty was when he was an 18, 19-year-old. Have you had much time to spend with him to talk about the game?
2: Not as much. Marleau, I still obviously talk to him a lot around the rink and stuff. You always see him come by the rink sometimes. And like him and Jumbo, just having both those, you know, they're both Hall of Famers, and having them around, it's pretty cool.
1: What about Joe Thornton and what his presence in the Sharks dressing room even now was like?
2: Yeah, it's always great seeing him there at the rink, and he knows how to make the boys laugh. And I got to know him well over this year. Last year, he went to his house for a couple of dinners, and Still stay in touch with him. So he's been great for me.
1: What's the biggest thing that you have to work on in the summer?
2: Everything, Dan. I think I gotta, keep getting faster, keep getting stronger. Obviously, put some weight on in the gym, but then spending a lot of time on mobility, stretching. I want to come into the season healthy and not have to worry about any injuries. So that's another big part of it, I think, for me.
1: A lot of it is how you prepare the body. You talk about stretching. A lot of people say that that's not really that important, but you can eliminate a lot of injuries when you do stretch properly, especially on the day of a game, but every time you're on the ice. But what about that strength factor, the fact that you need to be stronger to get through 82 games and then even a long playoff run?
2: Yeah, exactly. You want to, have the endurance, have the strength to last 82 games and, hopefully go for a playoff run. And it kind of all stems from what you do in the summer and, how you're preparing yourself to come into the season.
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1: What do you like to do when you're away from the rink? What's your favorite pastime?
2: My days are kind of just like workout, skating, and then I'll go golfing. Like
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1: I've been liking it, and then, yeah, that's I've been doing that for the last couple of years.
2: Who was the biggest influence in your hockey playing life, would you say?
1: Probably my brother and my cousins, just because they're all older than me and they all played. You know, my cousins really got me into the sport, watching them at a young age playing the GTHL and follow their games. Then just for my brother as well, he's a little older than me, you know, saw him go through the OHL, the draft, and kind of follow in his footsteps. So, yeah, I'd say them.
2: You mentioned you're going to be very well prepared. You're going to work really hard. What's the biggest challenge for the Sharks to get to that next level? What do you see in the Pacific Division and the rest of the league that's going to push you back and make you step forward and earn that playoff spot?
3: Yeah, it's a good question. I mean, I thought, you know, we had a really good year last year and, you know, made a huge jump like everyone knows. And I think we kind of got to just keep sticking to that. Like, we got a great team. So it's kind of hard to say like what we have to do, but you know, I think once the season comes around, I think, you know, we'll be ready, and I got no doubt we'll try to make that playoff push.
2: If you were to describe a way or a couple of characteristics, if you were to say what kind of a hockey player am I, how would you say it?
1: I think the first thing that comes to mind is probably just creative. You know, I like to see the ice with my vision. I think I'm, you know, fast. Playmaker kind of all over the ice, but the first word is probably just creative, especially in the offensive zone, just like to make plays, and you know, I think I see the ice very well.
2: One thing that creative players do is they make the most use of their time, and in fact they even create more time for themselves. Would you say that's something that you try to do?
1: Yeah, you know, I think carrying the puck in the offensive zone, I like to, you know, slow the play down a lot, you know, find my next option, and always just try and make the right play.
2: You seem to also be, given your stats, you like to make your teammates better and get the puck to them for a lot of goals.
1: Yeah, absolutely. I mean, I've always been, I think more now, I'm on a two-on-one, it might be shot first, but if the pass is always there, I like to just make that play and, you know, make my teammates feel good about themselves.
2: We look forward to seeing a lot of that on the ice. Thanks a lot, Michael, for being with us.
3: Thanks, Dan. Appreciate you having me.
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2: We're in the spotlight today with the number 2 overall draft pick in the 2026 NHL entry draft. He is Ivar Stenberg, a big part of the Sharks' present and definitely future. Ivar, welcome to San Jose. I understand this is your first time in Northern California. What's it been like so far?
3: Yeah, thank you. It's been super good. Fun to see San Jose and the facilities and stuff like that. So super fun and everything has been so good.
2: Well, you are very highly regarded. We watched you play in the World Championships. We've seen you in the World Juniors. We've seen you perform for your organization. Tell us what you think are your best qualities as a hockey player. What type of hockey player you are that's going to help the San Jose Sharks?
3: I think my hockey IQ, my hockey sense, how I see the game, and also how I work. I like to compete, hate to lose, and... Yeah, I can play in all situations, so I think that's going to help the team in the future.
2: How old were you when you started to play this game?
3: Around 4 or 5, maybe. Started pretty early. My big brother played, so I just followed him to the rink and, started playing.
2: Well, we've seen your big brother play for the St. Louis Blues. He's the number one draft pick of that team a couple of years ago. Was he a big influence on you picking up the sport because he was playing already, or did you have more of a history? Did your parents play the game or anybody else?
3: My dad played, so I think he was the guy that makes all the 3 brothers start to play. So, yeah, I think my dad took me up to the rink with my brother and we started to play and love the game.
2: Did he play pro?
3: No, he didn't. He played on a low level in Sweden.
2: But that's what got it all started. And you say there are 3 brothers. So we know about Otto and we know about you. But who's the 3rd brother and how old is he?
3: His name is Knut. He's 16. He plays in Frölunda under 18. And it's a defenseman.
2: Frölunda, it's a very, very esteemed organization. A lot of people talk about playing for that team and having a lot of pride in it. I remember Ville Peltonen, who played for the San Jose Sharks. He played for Frölunda. And there were a few others. I think Henrik Lundqvist might have played there, a couple of other guys. How did you get attached to Frölunda?
3: My hometown is pretty close to Gothenburg. So, even since I started to play, like, Frölunda's always been my team. So, when I was growing up, they had some really good players. And, the Lundqvist brother played, so... It was pretty easy to start following Frölunda and dreaming about to play in Frölunda.
2: So you're 4 years old, you get on the ice, your brother is already skating, and you get a chance to go into the Frölunda club because it's obviously a variety of levels from youth all the way to the pro team. What was it like for you to finally play for that team?
3: It was super special. It's it was my favorite team growing up, so... To be able to play in that organization and play from under 16 up to the 18 was super special and something I, really, really like. And, it was like a dream.
2: I know that Frölunda had a lot of players on it that eventually got to the National Hockey League, but did you follow the NHL even then or not?
3: No, a little bit. Just heard good stuff about the league and, was dreaming about playing the best league, so... I didn't watch, but for sure I was wanted to play in the show.
2: Here we are, coming to San Jose. You're finally drafted 2nd overall. Everybody was talking about you being prepared for that as well as any other. What about representing your country? Tell us about that.
3: It's a huge honor every time you put on that jersey. Even if it's an under 16 training game or if it's a world championship, it's... It's the same thing, but a huge honor every time.
2: Who were your hockey heroes growing up, your absolute favorite players to watch?
3: I like the Sedins, Crosby for sure. Crosby's the biggest one for me, so Yeah, the Sedins and Sidney Crosby.
2: Well, Sidney Crosby has unbelievable hockey IQ, which is one of your strengths. He also has a very competitive engine. He always is competing, kind of like Macklin Celebrini does for the Sharks. Would you say that being competitive is one of your strengths too?
3: Yeah, I think so. I think I love to win and hate to lose. And I think that's one of my biggest strengths, that I love to compete.
2: What do you know about the San Jose Sharks and the organization so far?
3: A really good organization. Have something really good going on with all the young players. And yeah, with Celebrini, Smith, Misa, those guys. So yeah, they have something really good going on.
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2: We're visiting with Ivar Stenberg, San Jose Sharks' second overall draft pick from 2026, in the spotlight today. And Ivar, I want to get back to the World Championships. As I remember, you were playing a lot with Lucas Raymond, who plays for the Detroit Red Wings. He's a very technically sound hockey player, and I imagine it's got to be easy to play with him. But what about representing your country at that level when you're playing against men, you're playing against the World Championship teams for all the other countries?
3: Yeah, super fun. It was the first time playing with them against NHL guys too, so that was really special and something I will take with me my whole life.
2: A lot of people, when they play in the Swedish Hockey League as a teenager, as you did, they find that it's an adjustment. They have to learn how to play against men. They have to be able to adjust their game. It seemed that you really took well to that. What was the key to that? What was so important for you to be able to do that?
3: I think like the team we had with the old guys who's been in the game for a long time and like wanted me the best and wanted me to be better and grow as a player every day. I think that helped me pretty much. And also, yeah, my coach and also how I was feeling. I was getting better and better and then I was confident.
2: So when you were drafted, you pretty much knew that the San Jose Sharks were very likely to take you once that Gavin McKenna was selected by the Toronto Maple Leafs. What did it feel like to get drafted second overall?
3: Yeah, it's so sick. Like you dreamed of that moment in your whole life. And yeah, be a high draft pick is so special. And yeah, like you get emotional. Like you work so hard, your parents has helped me so much, my brothers, like so many guys that have been there for me, and yeah, finally reached that NHL draft, and yeah, a little step to say thank you to everyone who has helped me.
2: Well, one of them obviously is your brother Otto too, and he was drafted in the first round by St. Louis before that. So what was it like when you saw him get drafted in the first round? What did that mean to your family?
3: Yeah, super much. Like, it was so special. He was a first rounder. And it was in Nashville, so it was a really fun place. And yeah, it was meaning a lot to me and my little brother.
2: A lot of things you have to find out about San Jose. Obviously, it's not the same weather as Sweden. It's a little bit different here, even in the wintertime. One player that you played with, if I'm not mistaken, Jacob Peterson, he played for the Sharks for a little bit. Have you had a chance to talk to him about what San Jose might be like?
3: Yeah, we talked a little bit. He said he was lucky with his places in both NHL and American Hockey League. So he loved it here, and told me it was a perfect place to play hockey.
2: Tell me a little bit about your goals now. Now that you've been drafted, now you want to get the next step and become a member of this team. What's it going to take?
3: Work hard, have a good summer, improve as much as I can, and yeah, try to be so ready I can.
2: Judging by what I saw in the World Championships, you have your game on pretty well. You're very competitive. You're in position a lot. What are the things that you feel you have to work on?
3: A little bit more attack mindset, shoot the puck, take the puck to the hot area, stuff like that, and also be stronger, faster, stuff that will help me play against men in a faster and better league.
2: One thing that people tell me whenever they come to the NHL for the first time is that the first thing that they notice is how strong everybody is, that it's so different than any other league, even the Swedish Hockey League. Are you expecting that?
3: Yeah, I do. I remember when I was going from under 20 to the A team in SHL. It took some games to like learn how to play, and if you get some games and get stronger, it's gonna not be easy, but it's gonna help me.
2: One thing that happened when you got drafted is I'm understanding that Mike Lancelabrini called you on the telephone to congratulate you. What do you know about him as a player?
3: A little bit like a starstruck moment. He's one of the best in the world, so he's so good. So good with the puck, shoots good, he does everything so good, so unbelievable player.
2: And what about Michael Misa, too? He's another guy that's really fast and competitive, and he's very skilled and has good vision on the ice. He's another center iceman that you never know you might play with.
3: That would be a dream, too. Played against him once, and super, super good hockey player, and he feels like a super good guy, too. So, yeah, I would enjoy to play with him.
2: Do you know anybody else in the Sharks organization, players that you might have played with or against before? I'm thinking like Matthias Haveland played over there before he came here, or are these guys just all a little bit older than you?
3: Yeah, a little bit older. I know like Bystedt a little bit, mm-hmm. Same agency, and yeah, been on ice with him sometimes, so yeah, I know him a little bit.
2: So what would it mean to you to see this team win a Stanley Cup? That's the goal of every hockey player, and what would that mean to you to be a part of that?
3: Yeah, it's for sure a dream and something I will work so hard to get happen. And when you get drafted by our organization, you want everything. You want to give everything to help the team win a Stanley Cup.
2: We've talked a lot about hockey, but I want to talk more about you. You say you have two brothers. How big is your family beyond that? Do you have a lot of cousins, a lot of people that are rooting for you?
3: Yeah, I have two brothers, Knut and Otto. And then I have three cousins on dad's side, three brothers. And then two cousins on my mom's side, one girl and one boy.
2: What do you like to do away from hockey when you're not playing? What's your favorite pastime?
3: I like to play golf, hanging out with friends and family.
2: You realize that this is one of the best golf areas in the world, only an hour away from Pebble Beach. That would be something to play that, wouldn't it?
3: I heard that, but first focus on hockey.
2: We like to hear that answer, too. We are very excited about having you here. I want to congratulate you again on your draft selection, and we're looking forward to calling a lot of games in which you're excelling for the Sharks. Best of luck.
3: Thank you so much.
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2: Today's Spotlight features one of the up-and-coming defensemen in the San Jose Sharks organization, Ryan Lynn, drafted by the Sharks 21st overall in the 2026 NHL Entry Draft. And Ryan, first of all, welcome to San Jose. I understand that you've been to the Bay Area before playing box lacrosse or something else. So when did that happen?
4: Yeah, thanks for the introduction. I came down to the Bay Area probably 7 or 8 years ago now, and my lacrosse team from Richmond was in the U.S. Box Lacrosse National Championships, and we ended up winning. And, it's a good memory from here, for sure.
2: What do you think about the importance of playing another sport? I know that basically you could say that lacrosse is somewhat hockey and soccer combined on foot, yeah. Very fast sport, got to handle a stick the same way. But how does that help you become a better hockey player?
4: Yeah, for me, the one thing I really thought helped was my hand-eye coordination, catching and cradling and passing the lacrosse ball kind of translated into knocking pucks down and having a good stick on the ice. So it's a pretty ferocious game out there. So I think my competitiveness also helped playing lacrosse.
2: Well, that's really awesome. And I can tell you from my experience in lacrosse that sometimes you have to hold the ball right-handed, hold the stick, and then you hold it left-handed. Do you ever think of trying that in hockey?
4: Probably not. I mean, I did switch. You had to switch grips a little bit in lacrosse a few times, but I think in hockey, if you did that, you'd be putting yourself at a disadvantage.
2: So. Yeah, the only one I knew who did that was Gordie Howe. He did it a couple of times, but that was when the sticks were straight. Yeah. How old were you when you first picked up the game of hockey?
4: I was around 2.5 years old. My older brother, Teo, he's 3 years older than me. So, you know, he started at 5 years old, and I came right after him, and just picked it up right away and joined a team when I could and started playing, yeah.
2: Well, you were born in Richmond, B.C. It's near Vancouver.
4: Yeah, we moved to Richmond when I was one, and then, the last 17 years of my life, I've been in Richmond, which is awesome.
2: Well, that's a great, great cradle for hockey. And, of course, there's another defenseman in the history of the San Jose Sharks that was born in Richmond. His name is Scott Hannon, played over 1,000 games in the NHL, and he's been on the air with me as my broadcast partner a few times, runs things over at Sharks Ice for the youth programs. Do you know much about him?
4: No, I haven't met him in person, but, you know, being from Richmond, I've heard of him. And when you play 1,000 games in the NHL, that's really impressive. So if I could do that, that'd be awesome. And follow his footsteps, I guess.
2: What's really interesting about that is that he was selected 23rd in the NHL draft the same year that San Jose had another first-round pick, Patrick Marleau, at the very top. Yeah. So you have that in common, too, that you were both first-round picks, the second, in his case, the second, in your case, the third pick by the San Jose Sharks. But we'll get to all that in a second. I want to get back to when it all started for you. You told us how old you were when you started playing. When did it become apparent to you that you might have a special talent?
4: You know, I would say probably when I was 15 years old at the WHL Bantam Draft. You know, I was always pretty good and one of the better players in the area growing up, but that kind of put in perspective for me at least, like, hey, you know, I might be pretty good at this thing and, you know, work hard and I can take it somewhere. So that's really when it all clicked for me, I think.
2: And so from there you move on and you go to a pretty good junior program in Vancouver. Obviously, that's another step forward to play in the Western Hockey League. What was that jump like?
4: Yeah, it was hard. You know, for me, I think I took a bit to get used to the pace and the size of the guys and all that. But you know, once I adjusted, I think I really took off and my game started excelling pretty rapidly. And I think Vancouver did a great job with me and gave me opportunity and time to develop. And I couldn't thank them enough, yeah.
2: Growing up, too, you had another connection to the game of the NHL anyway. Yogi Spakovsky was a big influence on you, and we had games in which he played against the Sharks quite a bit in his career. Tell us how that relationship started and where it began.
4: Yeah, it's a bit of a funny story, actually. My minor hockey team, Seafair, he was the skills coach when I was five. So I worked with him since, you know, from 5 years old to 13 years old, probably really closely. He kind of started moving up levels and moving up. And obviously now he's in the NHL, which shows how great of a coach he is. But we still have that relationship. He helped me so much. And he's just an unreal coach, I think.
2: Well, I always remember that he's always wanted to speak about you and stand up for you. And isn't it somewhat of a coincidence that the Sharks traded up for the Flyers draft pick, and he's, of course, coaching in that organization, so he didn't have a chance to speak up for you because the Sharks took that pick and drafted you?
4: Yeah. He sent my dad a text just congratulating us, and you know, what a funny coincidence that was that, you know, it was Philly's pick that the Sharks got to draft me. But it was an awesome experience at the draft, and I won't forget it.
2: I want to have you tell us a little bit about yourself as a hockey player. Everything that I get in the scouting reports is that you play with a lot of intelligence, a lot of intensity, and a lot of discussion is about your offensive production. The fact that you're right-handed is a big deal. Yeah. But what about the defensive hockey? I understand that you really, really put a lot of attention on that and, in fact, are very competitive in the defensive zone.
4: Yeah, I totally agree with everything you just said. And my mentality that I've had is, you know, defend hard, get the puck back so you can go play offense and use my skills that I have and an ability to go score and create plays and you know, be a good player offensively. So my mindset is to kill plays and get the puck back as fast as I can and get it going in the offensive zone.
2: What about the fact that every level you go up, everybody's a lot stronger. I suppose that probably happened. You played one game your first season in the WHL, and then you got a lot more after that. Did you notice that jump very, very effectively?
4: Yeah, it does. It took me a bit in the WHL to get used to it, and I think it's going to take a bit in the NCAA to get used to it, and then hopefully the pro level. It's always just going to go up, but I think with my brain and my work ethic, I want to get better. I want to get stronger. I want to just put the work in and put my head down and get better. So, I don't think it's going to be a big problem for me being a little undersized, and I can work through it.
2: Well, there are some other defensemen in the NHL that aren't exactly huge guys. I'm thinking of Lane Hutson, who plays for the Montreal Canadiens, and he's an offensively talented guy that pays a lot of attention to what's going on in his own end. Could that be one of your people that you look up to see the way to play?
4: Yeah, I mean, I wouldn't say we're, a mirror image of each other or anything, but you saw what he did in the playoffs this year. He was unbelievable for them. So, I would love to take a few things from his game and try to implement it into mine.
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2: We're in the spotlight with Ryan Lynn, San Jose Sharks 2026 21st overall draft pick. I want to ask you, too, about growing up. I suppose you were a Canucks fan, right?
4: Yeah, I was a diehard.
2: Who were your favorite players?
4: When I was little, it was Bo Horvat. Me and my brother loved him. And then once Quinn Hughes came on the scene in Vancouver, it was him for me. And he was my guy that I looked up to. So, yeah.
2: Well, that's another good comparison, because if you look at the way Quinn Hughes plays, he has escapability, tremendous edge work on his skates. You're a great skater, too. Again, pays attention to when he doesn't have the puck. There's another guy you could look up to.
4: Yeah, I mean, I've watched so much video and games of his, just being a Canucks fan, that I appreciate his game so much, and he's unbelievable. And if I could take one thing from his game, I'd do it in a heartbeat. Yeah.
2: One of your future teammates with the San Jose Sharks could be Adam Gaudette, who played here last season and did a great job. I understand you may have an interesting connection to him growing up in Vancouver.
4: Yeah, he was on the Canucks for a couple of years there, and one of my buddies that I played with minor hockey, his dad is somehow friends with Gaudette, and he got him out to a practice, and the winner of the shootout at the end got to get his stick, and fortunately I won the shootout and got his stick, so I still have his stick at home, and got a picture with him framed in my house, and it's really cool. I mean, it's all full circle moment for me, for sure.
2: You think you might bring that back to training camp just to show him?
4: Yeah, I might have to. I mean, it's pretty old stick now, but maybe he'd want to see it, and it'd be pretty cool.
2: You mentioned going to college, and this is a new option available for major junior players that wasn't available until this past season. You're going to go to University of Denver. You're going to play for David Carl. His brother Matt played for the San Jose Sharks, and you're going to go there with Daxon Rudolph, who is also one of the top draft picks among the defensemen in the first round in 2026. What about that, the fact that you and he are going to be the first pair of first-rounders that play at the University of Denver?
4: It is cool. When Daxon went, I couldn't say I was too surprised. I think he's an unbelievable player, and he he deserves all the recognition he's getting. And I can't wait to play alongside him and compete with him. And in practices, they're going to be hard and they're going to be good. And I think we're going to make each other better. And he's also a great friend of mine. So, off the ice, it's going to be a fun year, yeah.
2: Have you had any chances to run into Macklin Celebrini over the years?
4: Yeah, this summer here, I've gotten to get out with those guys quite frequently, actually. And I've got invited to, the special 3-on-3 game with him and Bedard a few times. So, I've got to meet him, and now that I'm in the same organization as him, it's cool, because I mean he's a superstar in the NHL already, so him being from Vancouver, it's awesome.
2: He knows exactly what the transition to college hockey is like, because he played at Boston University, and then of course the next step to the NHL and the Vancouver area connection. Yeah. Do you plan on doing that?
4: I plan on taking anything I can from him, pick his brain, all the information, and because he knows how to do it, and he knows how to do it the right way. So, I would love to talk to him about that and kind of pick his brain.
2: Some people go to play college hockey just because it's a place to play hockey, and others go also because of the educational opportunity. I understand that education is important to you too.
4: Yeah, both my parents are educators, so you know, they want me to get a degree and you know, have a life after hockey, because you know there is, and but yeah, I'm going there for hockey, and I want to be an NHL player, and I'm gonna put the work in and try to become that. I'm not saying I'm just gonna flub off on my classes in school, but I wanna be an NHL player. I wanna play hockey for the rest of my life. So
2: we know about all of those things being absolutely true, and you know what? Going to a place like that is a great opportunity for you to play against men really full time. Mm-hmm. Is that the biggest thing you think that you're gonna notice? Also, the ability to train 5 days a week and play on Fridays and Saturdays.
4: Yeah, you hit it right on the nail. I think for me, getting those 5 days in the gym and really working at that is going to help me. And then, like you said, I'm going to challenge myself. I want to be challenged. I don't want, you know, the path to be easy. I want to go through some adversity. And stronger, bigger guys or older guys are going to help with that. And I'm excited for the challenge, honestly. I want to be challenged.
2: What's the hardest part about getting shots through to the net when you're playing on the point in the power play?
4: Probably those big bodies that, you know, guys are willing to do anything to block the shot. So creating lanes, getting it through small holes. I think I've done a pretty good job of that already, but it is hard when guys are selling out and trying to get any piece of it with their teeth or anything.
2: But a big part of that, obviously, is the way you anticipate where it's going to be and when it's going to happen. In other words, to make the decision what to do with the puck even before it gets there. Would you say that's something that you try to maximize?
4: Yeah, definitely. I think my brain is the best part of my game. So when I can use that and outthink guys and outmaneuver guys, that's where I become really dangerous and can get those through.
2: Well, you say that, but you know the old story in hockey is that you can be stronger than somebody, you can be faster than somebody, and you can be smarter than somebody, and you got to take two of those three things. But when you get into physical play, I'm told that you are very competitive in making sure that you get the puck and a big scrum for it. To what do you attribute that?
4: I think I probably would say my brother, just my competitiveness. He's 3 years older than me, so I was always getting beat up and losing, honestly, to him my whole life. So I've kind of brought that wherever I went, and I don't like to lose a puck battle. I want to win, and I'm competitive, and I'll do anything. I think, you know, if I have to lay a hit, I'm not afraid to do it at all. So, yeah.
2: Also understanding the physics of hockey, using your body to best advantage, right?
4: Yeah. Yeah. I mean, maybe my dad, he's a math teacher. He you know, geometry and whatever goes into it. He loves that part of the game. So, angles, everything. Yeah.
2: Are you good at math?
4: I'm okay. Yeah. I mean, I'm not. My brother is, you know, trying to be a mathematician and whatever. He studies math in university, but I'm not so smarty pants as him.
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2: We're visiting with Ryan Lynn here in our Shark Spotlight feature. Want to ask you also about the fact that when you got drafted by the San Jose Sharks, 21st overall, just tell us about what that experience was like to, you know, with your brother, your parents, and the whole experience.
4: Yeah, honestly, I didn't think it was, you know, going to be anything like that. My parents were really emotional, and but for me, that day and weekend was, it's all about them. You know, I am the one getting drafted, but yeah, that weekend wasn't about me. It was about them and everything they've done for me to get here. And my brother was a big part of that, my grandparents, my sister. So for me, it was making that whole experience about them and whatever they wanted.
2: Your family comes from Taiwan, at least partly. Your grandfather was from there, and your other relatives are from Japan. Your family speaks Japanese. There's a very large Asian component to the community in the Bay Area. What are your thoughts about being part of that?
4: Yeah, honestly, just walking around yesterday. I mean, yesterday was my first day here, and walked around a little bit and in the area, and you know, I noticed a lot of Asian people, and You know, I didn't realize that the Bay Area had that many people, and but yeah, I think it's awesome. Like the community's growing, and it's I guess they're getting on the ice, and I actually got asked to take a picture with someone yesterday, which is pretty cool. So yeah, but seeing that kind of area grow is really cool.
2: What else do you know about San Jose, about the hockey tradition here?
4: I don't know a lot. I'm going to have to learn, but I know they've had, a lot of special players like Joe Thornton and Marlowe, these all-time greats. And, it says something that they're still around here and helping this organization out. They must love it. They must, it must be a big part of their lives. So, yeah, I'm excited for it.
2: What do you think you're going to gain the most about going to a National Hockey League training camp?
4: Seeing the guys that want to make the NHL like me, I think, the draft, doesn't matter now. Everyone's in the same place. We're all trying to have a lasting impression and ultimately make a team at some point. So, yeah, seeing how bad these guys want to fight for it.
2: Listen, we are really excited about having you as part of the organization, and we wish you the best of luck, and we thank you for joining us.
4: Yeah, thank you so much, Dan.
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1: We're in the Sharks Development Camp Spotlight with Teddy Mutrin, San Jose Sharks prospect who's looking to get things going this season by heading to Boston College for his first season as a member of the Eagles. But Teddy, before that, you were drafted by the Sharks. You played in Moncton of the Quebec Maritimes Hockey League. Tell us about that experience.
2: It was unbelievable. I mean, took a risk going out there as an American. Kind of the rule changed January 25, and big risk, but I loved every minute of it. They were nothing but great to me. The staff, the facilities, my teammates, they were unbelievable. I couldn't ask for a better year.
1: Tell us about Moncton as a hockey city.
2: It's awesome. They're so passionate. They fill the rink. They bring the juice. They bring the energy. And it's just, yes, they're just devoted to the Wildcats. It's awesome. It's a different experience than I've ever had playing hockey.
1: What's also different for you as a Boston area kid to go there is that there's definitely a French-speaking influence over there, and a lot of people don't realize that in the United States about New Brunswick, especially if you head over to Shediac, which is right down the street from Moncton.
2: Yes, you're right. Yes, Dieppe too, a little French area, a lot of French. Can't say I learned too much French, but it was cool to be in sort of a new environment, obviously meet some new people, different languages around, and they were nice to us. The French guys spoke a lot of English, which helped us out, but they were great. It's a great community. They take great pride in hockey. It's a different, the French people have a great excitement. It almost feels like you're in a European sort of soccer environment when you're at some of these French rinks, especially in the Quebec area.
1: Well, it's interesting also that a lot of kids from the Boston area are going to places like Moncton and Halifax and other places in the Quebec Maritimes Hockey League to play. And it's an old history, a long time ago. Robbie Fatorik played in Halifax, as an example. What about that idea, that diaspora from Boston to go to this environment as opposed to the normal prep school route or maybe going to the U.S. Hockey League?
2: Well, for a lot of guys, before the rule changed, I think a lot of guys maybe weren't the brightest guys for college, didn't really seek the college route out. But I think now it's such a unique experience. I think they bring, like I said before, like the pride and the care that they have in their players, in hockey in general. I think it just makes it such a hot spot to want to go and play. And I know Moncton, for me, they made a really good pitch and, I mean, lived up to everything they said and more, which is rare. It was just unbelievable. I couldn't ask for a better experience.
1: What about the billet situation? There's always an interesting billet family that they ask kids to live with, and people that become pros later talk about those times very admiringly.
2: Yes, my billets were unbelievable in Moncton. I mean, I was lucky in Chicago, too. My billets were unbelievable. But heading out to Moncton, obviously a little unsure. They were great. They spoke English, which was big, and they were nothing but great to me. They had a couple dogs, a couple cats. It was very busy in the house, but they gave my free time, which is great. You want to wind down when you're coming back from the rink, just hang out, not talk hockey, and just enjoy it. So they were unbelievable.
1: Well, you mentioned Chicago. You played for the Chicago Steel, which is one of the better organizations in terms of the United States Hockey League and producing A college hockey players and later pros. I mean, Macklin Celebrini played there. What's your history there, and what was that experience like?
2: Yes, they were awesome. They drafted me a few years back in the USHL, and I got to play with them for a year, and it was unbelievable. We didn't have the greatest year as a team, but I had an unbelievable experience personally, just through development, the coaches. My teammates are awesome guys, and like I said, my billets made it such a great experience. It made it so fun to go to the rink every day, and then coming home was even more fun at times. It was really nice to kind of do that, because you're taking a leap of faith, and everyone's gone through it. Leaving home at 17 years old, some guys 16, whatever it is, and living with a new family. But they were awesome, and it really made my first year junior just something I could have never could have asked for more.
1: You know what? A lot of people don't know this about you, that your dad also has a sports career. He played for the New England Patriots organization for a little while, did not stay there a long time, but certainly had a career as a professional athlete. How much did he really inspire you?
2: Definitely. I mean, we love to give him some crap about that. He always gives us crap about that, him being a stud in high school and college. But it was awesome. Like, he's just the epitome of hard work. He's who I looked up to growing up. I still look up to him every single day. Me and I'm sure the rest of my siblings could say the same thing. And obviously football's very tough sport, not only physically but mentally as well. as a quarterback, you got to take a lot of information in. And if you mess up, it's all on you. There's no pointing fingers saying it was someone else's fault. So I think he taught a lot about that and not blaming other people. It's just put your nose to the grindstone and get to work. So
1: his name is Scott Mutrin, and of course there's no indignity about trying to be a quarterback for the New England Patriots and having to deal with the competition against Tom Brady and Drew Bledsoe over those years,
2: yeah,
1: right?
2: Not easy. Didn't go into an easy spot.
1: Tell me about whether you played football or not, or whether you played other sports.
2: I definitely played other sports. Never played football. I wanted to a couple times. But my dad was like, I know once hockey season rolls around late August, September, you're going to want to quit. You're not going to want to go to football games over hockey games. So he's like, I'm not going to let you disrespect my sport like that. My youngest brother actually plays, Ryan. He's a quarterback, so my dad's got a little protege there. But I played baseball and lacrosse and basketball for a little while and soccer when I was very young. But I stuck with baseball, love baseball. And I think that's so huge. That was something my parents prided themselves and our family in. Is it was like, we're not in the rink all the time, all year round. You get burnt out. That's too much hockey. And I love taking the skates off, hanging them up in March, and going to the baseball field, going to the lacrosse field all summer with my buddies. I think I met some of my best buddies playing other sports. So I think that's, yeah, part of why I love hockey, and maybe some of the stuff in baseball, a little hand-eye stuff, maybe helped a little bit.
1: Red Sox fan, I assume?
2: Of course. Not too good this year, though.
1: That's okay. Happens
2: good
1: sometimes.
2: Good sweep, though. Swept the Yankees.
1: All right. Well, that happens.
2: On the come up.
1: Having grown up in the New York metropolitan area, I can relate to the rivalry.
2: Yeah.
1: What about to the Bruins? I suppose you followed them closely, too.
2: Definitely. Huge Bruins fan growing up. I was too young to kind of remember their cup run in 2011, but I loved 2019 was such a cool year. That cup run, that team. Obviously, they had that great team that just couldn't make it past Florida in that first round, which was tough, but... Boston's such a cool sports city, as you know, being in the Northeast. I mean, all those cities are awesome, and they take such pride in their sports. So it was really cool getting to grow up and see those people play, like the Patrice Bergerons, the Marchands, Chara, like all those guys, how they just fit into the community and also how they just led their teams.
1: Once you took the leap of faith to go to Moncton and realized that the NCAA was going to relax the rules and allow you to play there again, how many schools recruited you? And I know the big push in Boston is to play for one of those beanpot teams, but why Boston College for you?
2: Yeah, Boston College, both my parents went there. My dad played football there. My mom played lacrosse for a couple of years. I just grew up around the school, and honestly, that was my dream. That was my goal growing up before kind of NHL was in my mind. It was, I want to go play at BC. And I think to the recruiting question, I think a lot of schools probably knew that, so it wasn't too much... too much action there. It was heavily on the BC side, but I'm just so excited to get started there.
1: And what about the fact that it's a little bit different to train there? You can train 5 days a week there. You got the Friday Saturday games in Hockey East and against some other leagues too, as opposed to the pro like schedule that you just played in Moncton.
2: Yes, definitely a big difference. I think, like you said, Moncton, it's you're playing a game every 3 days. It's not a lot of time to kind of lift heavy and maintain that strength. They did it. Moncton was unbelievable at it. Their staff and trainers were great. But it will be different. I think it's an adjustment. I think the games, too, mean a lot more in college when you're playing only 35, 37 games. Every game's like a playoff game. So it's going to be a lot more intense. But I'm really looking forward to it.
1: Well, this is not your first Sharks development camp, so you know what it's all about. But I suppose that all this BC talk makes Will Smith a little bit happy, right?
2: I think so. Hope so.
1: His whole
2: Mr.
1: family
2: Smith
1: went
2: too.
1: There. Oh,
2: yep.
1: Mr. Smith. Unbelievable. Yep. They have big presence in hockey in Boston, don't they?
2: They sure do. Yep. They're a big presence at the football games, too.
1: Wow. That's something to think about as well. Tell us about where you've improved as a hockey player in the last year in Moncton.
2: I think for me, going out to Moncton, it was a lot about my confidence, just getting touches, reps. I think that was one of the bigger parts, being one of the guys on the team that you're dependent on to play well. For the team to win, I think that was so big for me, just getting those minutes, getting those reps, and then just kind of little details to my game. I'm a bigger power forward, so working on that stuff, getting to the net, working down low, being good defensively. I think playing center this year, you got to obviously be good defensively, win faceoffs, be dependable. So those are all parts of the game that I think I got better at, but also can always continue to work on.
1: In all those areas, do you gain a lot by being at development camp?
2: Definitely. The staff is obviously awesome. Even today on the ice, we're working on rims on the wall and using your body to protect pucks. I think all the little things that you're like, you don't really notice, and they're kind of boring sometimes maybe to look on the ice, and you're just like seeing guys rep them out, but they happen all the time in game. So just getting those reps in can only make you better.
1: We're visiting with Teddy Mutrin in this development camp edition of the Shark Spotlight. What area of the game do you feel you have to improve the most?
2: I think for me, it's a lot of my skating. I think I can be more efficient with my skating, be a little quicker. And then I think just continue to play with that confidence and improve some of that skill. I can make some plays. I'm not just a big body out there. So I think those are the two biggest parts for me.
1: Your brother Casey was just drafted by Seattle, so now you guys are arch rivals in terms of the Pacific Division. How much of an influence has he had on your life, and what did it feel like to be kind of a mentor to him as the older brother?
2: Yeah, I think it's obviously awesome growing up with a brother so close in age. We're best friends. We're all together all the time in the summer, which maybe takes a toll on us sometimes. We get into some arguments, but I love him, and growing up, we battled it out, but I was always his number one fan, and hopefully he was mine too. But no, on the mentor side, I don't like to think of, I mean, obviously I'm the older brother, but he did it all himself, and that's kind of what I told him when Seattle picked him. He was like, thank you, and I was like, it's all you, man. It was really all him, so I was just so happy and proud of him.
1: That had to be really special for the family.
2: It was awesome. I think obviously my parents put so much time and effort into us. Hockey, as you know, is not an easy sport for parents. You're driving a lot on the weekends and on the weeknights too.
1: I suppose mom did some driving.
2: Mom did a lot of driving. Dad was definitely driving on the weekends as well. But my siblings too. Our two younger siblings are lugged around to games, so we can't thank them enough for all their support. It's kind of our turn to return the favor for them, going to my sister's lacrosse games, going to my brother's lacrosse and football games. So. Yeah, I just really can't thank our family enough.
1: So your younger brother, Ryan, is a football quarterback, and your sister is a lacrosse player. What's your mom? Is she an athlete too?
2: My mom was a lacrosse player. She played at Boston College for a year or two before she decided to quit after that. But no, Big Lax player. Her family actually had two of my uncles played college lacrosse as well, so they're a big lacrosse family coming from Long Island. It's a little bit of a hotbed.
1: Oh, that's a big hotbed, yeah. For lacrosse. Mm-hmm. Jim Brown played lacrosse there before he took
2: up
1: football.
2: Yes, exactly. He was so they had a big lacrosse in that family, so they're kind of fired up that Ryan's also getting the lacrosse going. He's a deep hole, so that's when my uncles played. So they're giving him some tips and pointers. So
1: that's a long stick you got to hang on to.
2: It is.
1: I was a midfielder
2: impressive.
1: When I played. Third set of midfielders. I didn't play much.
2: No, the midfield's tough. Running back and forth, it gets exhausting. That's why I hung him up. Decided to play baseball, a little less running.
1: What are your goals for this upcoming season?
2: For me, it's just have a good year personally. Obviously, I want to play a lot, and I think I can play a lot in all situations. I think I proved that this past year. But then, as a team, I want to win the Beanpot, want to win the Hockey East, want to win a national championship. I think those are the three biggest things. Team success. Usually you have some team success, the individual success will follow. So
1: we're really excited about your development program and your process and progress, and we're really looking forward to having you have a great year at BC, but more importantly, also raise your stock with the Sharks organization. It's great to have you with
2: us. Yes, appreciate it. Thank you so much.
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4: After being selected in the first round of the 2026 NHL Draft, San Jose selections Ivar Stenberg, second overall, Keaton Verhoef, ninth overall, and Ryan Lynn, 21st overall, spoke individually with our Brody Brazil.
5: Ivar Stenberg, welcome to the San Jose Sharks. I think I'm one of the first to welcome you, but I understand you just talked to Macklin Celebrini. He also congratulated you. What did he say, and what did it mean to have somebody like Mac reach out to you?
6: That was super special. He just congrats me, said he was excited to see me. And, enjoy the night.
5: You know, now that it's done, now that you're part of the San Jose Sharks, we can look back and talk about some things more freely. Did you have any instinct that San Jose would select you? Did you have any kind of idea how today would go for you?
6: I was know a little bit like the Sharks like me, but you can like never be sure that they're gonna pick you. So yeah, super thankful and super excited to get going.
5: A lot of people talk about your vision and your hockey IQ, those things that you've come to have as talents over the years. Where did you get those skills especially?
6: I think just growing up, I was pretty small. So when you're pretty small, you got to learn how to play a game in a different way. And when you start to grow on that, you got to get a little bounce. Like it's helped you a lot. And yeah, I think that was something that has helped me a lot.
5: You know, the other thing people talk about you is that you've already played against older players, men, as they say, in the SHL. What do you take away from being in an advanced league of hockey and some really good players that you've already played against at a young age? What do you think that's done for you?
6: So much. Not just playing with playing against men all day on the practice and playing games against really good players has helped me a lot. And I think that has helped me to sit here today.
5: People really noticed it in Worlds that you handle the puck so well, especially in tight and small spaces. What's the hockey skill that you have that you're most proud of?
6: Yeah, I think just how I see the game, how I read the game, and how I can find passes in like different areas.
5: Who are the people that you want to thank? The people that have helped you get to this point, now being drafted second overall into the NHL. Who do you look to right now and say thank you?
6: My family, my grandparents, my cousins, everyone who has been around me, trainers, coaches, teammates, stuff like that.
5: Was there nerves today going into this? And how does it feel to put on that jersey for the first time and see yourself in teal?
6: Yeah, it was special. The jersey is beautiful. So, yeah, super excited. I was pretty nervous before we're going into this arena.
5: Have you ever been to California or the West Coast? Do you know much about where you're going to play some hockey?
6: Yeah, I went to LA one time, so I know a little bit, but not too much.
5: And you must know about the San Jose Sharks, where they've been, where things are at, and hopefully where things are going. A certain level of excitement for you, kind of knowing the trajectory that's already in place here?
6: Yeah, super excited. I don't know what to say, but it's hard to find words, but I'm so excited and thankful to be selected by the Sharks.
5: Ivar, we'll see you out here in development camp in just a few days. Congratulations again. You deserve the moment, and we really appreciate it.
6: Thank you so much.
5: Keaton, congratulations on being selected by the San Jose Sharks early here in the first round. Going into today, did you have an idea of how it would go? Did you have any instinct? And are you surprised or maybe relieved right now?
7: Yeah, I think just excited, really excited. I mean, obviously to celebrate this with my family and my friends here, that was a super exciting part. But then just the draft by such a great organization and to be wearing teal is pretty cool.
5: You know, to get critiqued as much as you have in the last hockey season and knowing that you'd be drafted by an NHL team, a lot of people have a lot of opinions on your game. I'm wondering now that you can kind of talk about your own game, what are some of the things they got right? Maybe what are some of the things you think they missed?
7: Yeah, I think for me, I've really developed and matured into a full 200-foot defenseman, someone that can help create offense, but also be reliable defensively. I really pride myself in my defensive game, and I think my offensive side is there's lots of upside, and still kind of has that creativity on the offensive side, but is able to be reliable in the D zone.
5: Talk me through the story of how you entered hockey as a goalie, and then went to a D as 12. Is that right?
7: Yeah, I played goalie till I was 11. So my dad, my uncle, my grandparents all played goalie. So I kind of got forced into it almost as my blood. And then from there, I switched when I was 11 and always wanted to be involved in the play. I always liked being around the guys. And that was kind of the main thing that made my switch. And I've stuck with it ever since. And it's been an incredible journey so far.
5: You're one of the guys that made the jump over to college hockey. I'm just wondering what UND has done for you as a person and as a player so far.
7: Yeah, so much. Got to give a lot of credit to my teammates and my coaches there, especially my teammates too. I think coming in as a younger guy and having those older players around me, especially on our defensive core, having those older guys that have the experience, it was super, super special to have them around me to teach me the ins and outs of college hockey. And so yeah, UND's done so much for me both on the ice and most importantly as a person as well, though.
5: You've got some family in hockey as well as now in the NHL. Who also, you know, from the inside has helped you and maybe given you some pointers, some advice, and maybe just people you can lean on as good examples?
7: Yeah, I think around the hockey world, there's a lot of people. Obviously, my cousin's Caribbean Colton. But then just as a lifestyle, as a person, definitely my mom's been super important for me and guiding me to where I am today. But yeah, for in the hockey world, Kirby and Colton have been so helpful to me, and both them kind of leading me and guiding me, and them going through their journeys and teaching me a little some of the tricks and tips and tricks. They've been super important to me.
5: What do you know about the West Coast? What do you know about California? What do you know about San Jose?
7: Yeah, I know, but not too much. I've been out there a little bit and been able to go out there and enjoy some time out there. But I'm just super excited be a part of the organization as well. Obviously, an incredible team, an incredible organization that has such a bright future, and looking forward to kind of starting the work now to see whatever I can do in the future to help this organization.
5: Do you have an outside perspective looking in on, I mean, you know, you thought about the different teams that might take you, but what's your outside impression of San Jose right now and just where the franchise is going? You know, there are some very exciting pieces here already.
7: Yeah, I think everyone can see it. I think the players they have there, the people they have there, it's exciting. The future is bright there. And I mean, you look at all that young core that they have and the high skill and the pace that they play with. It's super cool to watch. I mean, I think you can tune in to more and more games. And as they kind of, these past couple of years, have taken their kind of steps and now see where they're at now. They're an exciting group, and I'm super excited to see where it takes us.
5: Two more things. You already mentioned wearing teal. Like, when you look down at yourself or you see yourself in a mirror or photos right now wearing the hat and the logo, is any of this real yet, or is this going to take a little bit of time?
7: I think it's still taking a little bit of time to settle in.
5: Yeah.
7: Super excited, and I mean, it's a little bit of shock, right? This when you get drafted too, you kind of get and you're feeling you have so much feelings coming through you with the excitement and everything, being with your family. So I think it'll settle in a little bit more later, but I think as of right now, I'm still riding a little bit of adrenaline.
5: All right, last thing, we're so pumped to have you here in the organization. What would you like your trajectory and your timeline to be? Everybody here is excited to, you know, get their hands on you, and I know you want the same thing too, but how do you see the next several months and years going?
7: Yeah, I think we'll see. I think talking with the management, talk with Mike and those guys, and see what they kind of see in their opinions, and obviously talk to my side as well, and whatever's going to be best for the organization and myself too. Obviously want to be at the best possible shape and want to be able to, when I play and eventually make that jump to pro, want to be able to make an impact and be someone that can help the team. So, I mean, there's going to be lots of learning curves. This is just a start. The draft is, so you hear lots of people say it's just a start, and it's kind of the bottom of the mountain, and got to work your way and climb. And so I'm looking forward to getting back into the gym and onto the ice and kind of continuing the grind to eventually make that jump.
5: You know, I heard the Sharks were going after character guys too, and I think we may have just got another good character guy. Keaton, I really do appreciate this. Can't wait to meet you in a couple of days.
7: Thank you very much. Really appreciate it.
5: Ryan, congratulations on being the newest member of the San Jose Sharks organization. And for San Jose to make that trade with the Flyers to move up a couple picks to get you, that's got to feel like adrenaline in the moment already. Like, you knew you might be close, but what did that feel like to know that San Jose traded for that spot just to get you?
8: It was a bit of a whirlwind. I think there's a bunch of trades before that too. So, you know, I was on the edge of my seat for a bit, and then, you know, I had good interviews and everything with San Jose, and they traded, and when they said my name, it was just, I couldn't be happier. I mean, what a young organization that I'm going into, and I'm so happy right now.
5: We got a guy on the team that is from Vancouver, North Vancouver.
0: He scores! The San Jose Sharks Audio Network is on 24 hours a day. 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
1: Transition game especially, but what do you think of the skill sets are that you've already got and maybe the ones that you want to work on?
2: Yeah, right now I think my hockey IQ and skating are probably my two best assets. I still want to work on those, to be honest, and enhance those even more. And I think the physicality part, I need to get bigger and stronger, and that's going to lead into a harder shot and a heavier stick and being a little more physical and all that. So I need to work on everything now, so.
1: Yeah. Hey, and correct me if I'm wrong, but you played on a team with Keaton Veroff last summer. Is that right?
2: Yeah, I've played on a couple Team Canada teams with him. And he's a great friend of mine. And I couldn't be happier he's there.
1: Like real friends or just colleagues or like you guys know each other pretty well?
2: Yeah, I mean, we've spent weeks together a couple times. So, and he's always one of my best buddies at those events. And we still talk even when we're not at those events. So it's pretty cool that he's there as well.
1: Did you think there was any chance that you'd be drafted on a team with anybody else that you like already knew like this? I mean, that's like icing on the cake right there, right?
2: It was pretty rare, but I mean, what a like opportunity this is. I'm so thankful right now.
1: Grew up in Richmond, BC. So obviously playing in Van is kind of a hometown thing for you. I would imagine a Canucks guy growing up, was it the Sedin twins in your era or who was in your era of growing up that you idolized?
2: I was a Canucks fan. The Sedins were there for kind of my early ages and then kind of transitioned to Quinn Hughes quick when he was there. And over the last, number of years, I watched him a lot.
1: So of everybody I've talked to that the Sharks have selected today, nobody's been to San Jose yet. I was just told you have, but actually not for hockey. Could you explain that?
2: Yeah, I think it was when I was 10 or 11. Our lacrosse team from Richmond actually ended up getting invited to the U.S. Box Lacrosse National Championships, and they happened to be in San Jose. So I've been down there. I checked out the SAP Center.
1: Nice.
2: And it was awesome. I loved it.
1: That's where I'm at right now. Hey, you from the outside, just being a hockey guy and knowing that your career was going to take you probably somewhere here in the NHL, have you been paying attention to the Sharks? Have you been kind of seeing and understanding the story and trajectory of the franchise? And I know you alluded to the youth earlier, but what are your outside initial takes on joining this franchise?
2: Yeah, I mean, when I was young, they're competitive, and the guys like Joe Thornton, Pavelski, Marlowe, so Burns, those guys. And then over the last 2 years here, they've really been one of the most exciting teams to watch, to be honest. And Vancouver plays them a bit, so I get to watch them. And they're just young, exciting team that is on the up. So it's exciting.
1: Last thing here, most people watching this, in fact, like 99.9%, they don't understand what you've just been through and being drafted by a team and maybe some nervousness and anticipation. And can you give us any indication of what this process is like and if your feet are actually touching the ground still right now?
2: I think I was so nervous, so excited, but it's awesome. My family, I want to shout them out. They've helped me so much, and this day is about them for me, and I want to celebrate it with them and have them be there for everything because they were there since day one. So and every step of the way.
1: Yeah. Really classy job by dropping them in there. Hey, thank you for this. I can't wait to see you in a couple of days at Dev Camp, and glad to have you wearing teal.
2: Yeah, thank you. I can't wait to get there.
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3: A disappointing result for the San Jose Sharks last night at home against the Edmonton Oilers. But the best thing about the NHL schedule is there's another game to play. The San Jose Sharks so far have played 77 contests, only five to go in the schedule, and this one is going to be the biggest yet. It's the Sharks on the road in Anaheim against the Anaheim Ducks. Next on the San Jose Sharks Audio Network.
0: It's time to feel the teal. This is San Jose Sharks Hockey. Now, Sharks Warm-Up, brought to you by Toyota, proud sponsor of the San Jose Sharks. Toyota, let's go places.
3: Eight teams are playing for five spots in the Western Conference of the National Hockey League, and the San Jose Sharks and the Anaheim Ducks are two of those teams. That means that tonight, with only five games to play, the San Jose Sharks find themselves in a gigantic contest against their Pacific Division rivals, and that's even magnified after the loss yesterday, which was well below par of what the Sharks expect from themselves against the Edmonton Oilers. Hi, everybody. I'm Dan Rusinowski. Along with Jamal Mayers, welcome to the Honda Center in Anaheim. And Jamal, I'm really excited about this game, the anticipation, the bounce back opportunity, and all of the permutations with the schedule.
4: Yeah, I mean, at the end of the day, like you've talked about it before, it's another opportunity, and that's how the players should look at it. Is, you know what, yesterday, last night's games, washed, you park it, you forget about it, you move on. The most important game, the most important thing to do down the stretch here to get in the playoffs is to be where your feet are, be focused on the task at hand, and get a victory tonight.
3: Well, the other way to look at it is to say yesterday is history, tomorrow's a mystery, and today's a gift. That's why they call it the present. Might as well take care of where your feet are right now, and where the Sharks' feet are on the ice here at the Honda Center, getting set to face off against the Ducks for their fourth and final meeting of the season. We have had three meetings this year between these teams already. All of them have been decided by one single goal, including a Sharks 4-3 win on April Fool's Day. That was a dramatic come-from-behind win for San Jose with an extra attack goal, and then Alex Wenberg getting the game winner late in regulation.
4: Yeah, and you know what? That's what they have to start thinking about is those good moments. They played some really good hockey here in the last 10 games. So, yeah, they obviously aren't happy with their effort and the way that things went against the Oilers last night. But again, I can't stress it enough. This is a veteran group. They have veteran guys that have won before. It's incumbent upon them to stay loose, be excited, and think about as a positive because, you know what, the Ducks are not going to take it easy on you. They're a team that's been struggling of late as well. They're looking to refine their form. So for me, the start is essential. The start is critical for both teams, but obviously especially for the Sharks. On the road, get off to a good start.
3: Well, you mentioned it. Anaheim really has been struggling since they lost to the Sharks on April the 1st. On Tuesday, they were blown out 5-0 by the Nashville Predators right here in this building. Anaheim has lost four straight in regulation. They're 0-5-1 in their last six games. And in those six games, they've been outscored 29 goals to 14, a minus 15 differential. Four goals against or more in six straight games, and only two goals scored on their side or less in three of those six contests. And all of those numbers, if I were to go into Joel Quenneville's office and present those to him, I don't think he'd receive them favorably.
4: No, and that's the challenge that he has right now, is that you've got a young group. You don't want to over panic, but you want to certainly stress the importance of getting things back on track. So I think in those instances, in my experience, you lean heavily on your leaders. You lean heavily on the guys that have been there and done that before. So you're going to lean on guys like Alex Killorn. You're going to lean on guys who've certainly been there on your team that have been in those situations. Michael Granlund's been there before. John Carlson, those types of players. So it's going to be really important that, you know, for them, that that's what they do. Same on the other side, you think about the Sharks, they've got to make sure that they come out, they're bringing in some guys, that changing the lineup just a little bit. I always like the fact when you bring guys in on the back-to-back, because they have energy, they're excited to go, and it kind of pulls the group along. So look for Pavel Regenda to bring some of that to the table, and I'm sure that Mukko Mudula will also be excited, having not played last night.
3: Well, you mentioned it. Two players that were not in action last night are in the lineup tonight for the San Jose Sharks, at least two. Let's get to the roster report from Kaiser Permanente. Get care like a pro with Kaiser Permanente, official team physicians of the San Jose Sharks. First things first, John Klingberg, one away from a milestone game in his NHL career, will not play tonight. He has sat out six of the last seven games, was in the lineup yesterday, but will not go today. That means that Shakir Mukhamudulin is back in. I think that he needed to reset yesterday, watch what happened, and certainly understand what unfolds when you have a talented player like Connor McDavid flying around against your defense in the zone. I think he'll be better for it tonight.
4: Yeah, he's got to bring it. I think that, you know, we're getting to that point in his career that where he's got to bring it on a consistent basis, and I think he knows, he's not surprised by the league. He knows what's required. He knows how guys can be physical. His best asset is his length. He's got to use his great stick, defend with his length, move the puck, don't overhandle it. One D to D, then it's straight up. I don't think Ryan wants to be going D to D to D to D. They want to get the puck going forward, going north. They want to spend as little time as possible in the neutral zone.
3: Well, when you go D to D to D and end up at death, what's happening is you're hesitating as to what to do. And Mukko Mudulin, among all the Sharks' defensemen, has had those moments where he's hesitated, and he who hesitates is lost in the NHL.
4: Well, everything happens so fast in the league, especially now, so there's very little time for the defense. It's not overly physical, obviously, but those moments to make plays are very few and far, and you've got to take what they give you, live to fight another day, protect your position, and not be so adventurous in the defensive zone.
3: Igor Chernyshov has played 24 games in his young NHL career this year. He's got 5 goals and 9 assists, but he will be sitting it out tonight and watching as Mukko Mudulin did last night. That's why Pavel Regenda gets into action. Regenda, who is a former Anaheim Duck, certainly has motivated every time he sees the Ducks' uniforms. That's probably part of it, but I think it's his net front presence that he's always had when he's on his game. It's going to be very helpful tonight, and he'll play alongside Michael Mesa and Tyler Toffoli.
4: Yeah, and you know what? That'll be an exciting line. Mesa's been playing well of late. I think Regenda's going to come with that energy. He's been someone who's translated, his game has translated extremely well. So what did he do well with the Barracuda? And what did he do when he got up here from the beginning? He goes to the front of the net. He goes to the tough areas. He uses that blue paint as a magnet. And I think that that's something I'm hoping he brings once again tonight, because not everybody does it. And he's willing to do that on a nightly basis.
3: And he also has played in some pretty big games this year for Slovakia in the Olympics, scored a few goals. So he understands what it's like to be in the cauldron of pressure in a gigantic game with a lot on the line. He has sat out the last 6 games, and so he is also rested. Adam Gaudette played last night. He's going to sit it out tonight. That means Ty Dellandrea gets back in as another right-handed shooting guy who can take faceoffs. He'll be on the right-wing side with Zach Ostapchuk and Barkley Goodrow. Those two guys just play great together. It really almost doesn't matter who's on the right side. But Dellandrea adds a couple of elements that Gaudette doesn't at certain points in the game. I think he's going to be relied on for changing the pace with his speed.
4: Yeah, and I think obviously a little bit of an injection for the penalty kill that's been struggling lately. But I think the hope is that he can step in and provide some guidance and some leadership on that front. So it'll be interesting to see, you know, how much he's deployed, how much that line is deployed. I think Ostapchuk has taken massive steps forward in his play. I think it's a great compliment to have Goudreau, who's predictable, and you know what you're going to get from him on a nightly basis. But their physicality has certainly been noticed on a night-to-night basis, and they're going to need to bring it again tonight.
3: The only other change to the lineup is going to be in goal. With the back-to-back situation, Yaroslav Askarov gets the start in net. He's played all three games against the Anaheim Ducks this season. He is 2-0-1 against the Ducks, with a 4.67 goals against average in those games. Lukáš Dostál on the other side of the ice is 3-2 against San Jose in his career, but has only played one game this year and got yanked. Actually, he was in two games and got yanked in one of them. So Dostál is going to be under pressure as well for the Anaheim Ducks. As far as the rest of the Sharks lineup, well, Filip Kurashev will sit out for his eighth consecutive game, but he's been threatening to get back into the lineup for a while. The coaches have been trying to get him in, and in fact, he was out for warm-up here today, so if there's a last-minute change, he would be the guy that does get inserted.
4: Yeah, I'm sure he's ready and chomping at the bit to get in there. And looking at the Anaheim lineup, it's interesting. They've got a defenseman that's going to play forward. Ian Moore is going to play on that fourth line, so a little bit different situation for them, and having a guy that's typically a defenseman playing up front.
3: Well, that's another factor for Joel Quenneville's team, because his leading goal scorer, Cutter Gauthier, has missed the last four games with an injury, will not be available tonight, and that's a big hurt for Anaheim in this contest. Radko Gudas has been injured, and of course he was suspended before that. He sat out five of the last six games. He will not play tonight. Other scratches include the injured Jansen Harkins, center Ross Johnston, and Olin Zellweger, who only played 8 minutes and 58 seconds against Nashville. Think he got banged up, so he will not be in. Frank Vatrano has sat out the last two games, but wouldn't you know it, he gets back in against the Sharks. And I don't know what it is about certain players against certain teams. When Vatrano sees teal, he sees the back of the net. He does have a penchant for making big plays in games against San Jose.
4: Yeah, he's a guy who's kind of bounced around a little bit the last few years. I thought he was going to end up staying in Washington. That didn't seem to work out for him, and finds himself in Anaheim and hasn't played all the games. So interesting to see where his development continues to go.
3: One development, too, you mentioned that Ian Moore, normally a defenseman, is playing right wing on a line with Ryan Poehling and Tim Washey on that fourth line, but he is available to play defense, obviously, for Joel Quenneville. They've got Tyson Hines, who's been back and forth between the American Hockey League and here, playing alongside Drew Helison. Pavel Minchukov, who's been injured, is back with John Carlson, and so there might be a change there. If things don't go well for that third D pair, you might actually see Moore getting some time with Helison.
4: Yeah, so it's essentially they're going with 11 and 7, and probably just for a warm-up. Maybe he just taking the shifts as a winger, but yep, that allows you to play your top players more, and I don't think they mind it. Anytime you play 11 forwards, you don't see the forwards complaining.
3: Mikhail Granlund is sitting at 198 career goals, and that's obviously always of note when he's facing off against a former team. Granlund's such a valuable member of this Ducks organization. He's played wing, he's played center, he's done everything they've asked him to do, and why should any of us be surprised, because that's exactly what he did when he played for the San Jose Sharks. He will definitely be a factor in tonight's game, and without the presence of Cutter Gauthier, he's going to center a line with Beckett Seneca and Alex Killorn. That's a dangerous looking line.
4: Yeah, it is, and I think that Granlund, I've always liked him as a player. He's a smart player. He's not really a burner. He'll hold on to pucks. He'll get into those tough areas. He's a more of a pass-first type of guy, but he is an offensive juggernaut that can slide in with so many different people.
3: So no game number 700 for John Klingberg tonight. He will sit it out, but Granlund two goals away from a milestone in his NHL career for Anaheim. That is the essence of our roster report, brought to you by Kaiser Permanente. Get care like a pro with Kaiser Permanente, the official team physicians of the San Jose Sharks. We are in Anaheim. The San Jose Sharks are 2-0-1 against the Ducks, and they need these 2 points, but so does Anaheim. The Sharks lost last night at home against Edmonton 5-2. Connor McDavid, 3 goals and 2 assists. Totally domineering performance. Macklin Celebrini's goal that he scored early was pretty much forgotten because of McDavid's performance. And tonight, he will look for a bounce back. The Sharks star will against an Anaheim team that's absolutely desperate to get points. We will come back with more of our Sharks warm-up program from the Honda Center in Anaheim right after this on the San Jose Sharks Audio Network.
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3: Festive atmosphere here in Anaheim at the Honda Center as the Sharks and the Ducks do battle for the fourth and final time on the schedule. After this game, the Sharks will have played 78 games, only four left. One home game on Saturday, Fan Appreciation Night presented by SAP on Saturday against the Vancouver Canucks. And then that big road trip that includes the start in Nashville and a chance for redemption. And then a back-to-back set of games in Chicago and in Winnipeg. Not the easiest back-to-back, Jamal, but it could be absolutely everything on the last day of the season. And we're kind of hoping it is.
4: Yeah, that would be special, wouldn't it, to have that game means something, and that's certainly something that if you would have told us in October or November or even December that the Sharks will be playing meaningful hockey in April, we would have said we'll take it.
3: Well, if the Sharks won the table, they'll have 91 points, and that would be almost a guarantee to get in, but maybe not. You take a look at the schedules, you see all the issues, the challenges. That back-to-back at the end might be the most challenging part, along with the cross-country customs and everything else you have to go through going from Chicago to Winnipeg. At least the travel from one city to the other isn't too bad. But you take a look at Anaheim. After they play the Sharks tonight, they're home against Vancouver, and then they have to travel to Minnesota and to Nashville on the road to finish their season. And you know, the Ducks haven't exactly guaranteed themselves a spot yet either, with a six-game winless streak coming into tonight. There's no time like the present for them.
4: It's almost like everyone's saying in the Pacific, anybody want to take the Pacific?
3: Yeah.
4: And there's a real opportunity there. And if you would have said that 2 weeks ago, it looked like the Ducks had that spot locked up, but that is not the case anymore.
3: Edmonton travels to Los Angeles on Saturday. That's going to be a game that everybody pays attention to. And then they've got home games against Colorado and Vancouver. Right now, Edmonton on the top spot, sitting pretty, looking like they're in position because of the schedule to take the Pacific Division title. But Vegas is still sneaking around. They play in Seattle at Colorado and then have home games against Winnipeg and Seattle. We can go through this 85 different ways, but the bottom line is there are eight teams playing for five remaining spots in the Western Conference. The top three spots have already been taken by Colorado, Dallas, and Minnesota. And in fact, Colorado has already clinched the first place position in the West.
4: Yeah, the reality is win your games. You don't have to keep looking at the scoreboard. So if you win all of your rest of your games, you're in.
3: Sounds perfect.
4: That's what I think we should do.
3: I think we'll try to do it that way. When we come back, Jamal Mayers will have our Toyota keys to the game. We're in Anaheim. It's the Sharks and the Ducks. This is the San Jose Sharks Audio Network.
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3: It's time for the Sharks Keys to the Game, presented to you by Toyota, proud sponsor of San Jose Sharks hockey. Toyota, let's go places. And here in Anaheim, we go straight to Jamal Mayers.
4: Well, we talked about it in the pregame that the Anaheim Ducks are winless in the last six. My number one key, jump on the Ducks early. Let's give them that here-we-go-again feeling, puts a seed of doubt into their minds. Number two, take care of the puck at the blue lines. Last night, I don't think the Sharks handled the puck well, put the puck in a good area. The best number one rule I like to say is put the puck in a good spot for the guys coming on the ice after you. And then finally, number three, play with desperation. Worst thing you can have in hockey and in life is regret. You want to play with desperation now. You don't want to talk about it in 2 weeks. Now's the time. Why you work so hard all season long to give yourself a chance, play desperate.
3: It is very meaningful tonight for both teams, and those are great keys for the San Jose Sharks tonight, presented by Toyota, proud sponsor of the San Jose Sharks Hockey Club. Toyota, let's go places. We'll come back to Anaheim with more of our Sharks warm-up show right after this on the San Jose Sharks Audio Network.
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3: I don't know about you folks, but meaningful games in the month of April are something we've been craving around the Bay Area for quite some time. And we've got a meaningful April game tonight between the San Jose Sharks and the Anaheim Ducks. But what's it like for some of the younger kids on this team that have never gone through it in the NHL? How about 19-year-old Sam Dickinson? Here's how he looks at it.
6: I mean, it's definitely different. I mean, you know, you kind of, I guess at this point in the season, like with the position that we're in, with the push that we're in, is, you know, at times kind of feels like you're just thrown to the fire, and you know, every team's hunting for points and wins and that sort of thing. And I mean, it's a great test for me, and you know, I'm excited to be in this position. I know our team is. I know everybody. You know, this is where we wanted to be at the beginning of the year. And I think just sort of learning from everything that's coming right now. You know, we want to be in this position for, you know, the next however long, you know, we're here, and you know, be in even better positions going into the future years. So there's lots to learn right now, and then take from, you know, other teams like Edmonton, who's had so much success over the last little bit. And I mean, just understand you know, how difficult it is to win, and you know, just to even get points at this point in the season. Doesn't matter who you're playing, they're going to come hard.
3: They're learning, but the San Jose Sharks need a bounce back after yesterday's 5-2 loss at the hands of the Edmonton Oilers. And Macklin Celebrini said today that it was certainly a good thing that the Sharks are playing right away.
7: Yeah, I mean, that's the thing about the NHL. You play every other night, and especially with the schedule, you have to move on quick. And I mean, we have another opportunity against a team that, like you said, it's in our division and is going to be hungry, so we got to regroup and be ready.
3: One place the Sharks definitely need to regroup is in the special teams. Edmonton went 3-for-3 on the power play yesterday, and the Sharks had a couple of chances, but they didn't draw enough penalty opportunities against the Edmonton Oilers. They went 1-for-2, Celebrini getting that early goal in the first period that's almost forgotten. But overall, the Sharks have given up 9 power play goals in the last 17 attempts. That's only a 47.1% kill ratio, and that's something that Alex Nedeljkovic looked at.
8: I think we just need to bear down a little bit more, and it's just, it's honestly, it's four guys and myself outworking their five guys. It's what it comes down to. It doesn't matter what kind of systems you want to run, what video we look at, how we want to defend it. If we're not willing to outwork them for two full minutes, two and change, so we get that fifth guy back in the picture, you're not going to have consistent success. So I don't think, like, you know, we haven't changed a lot over the course of the year, and we've gone on in spurts. You know, we've been really good at times, and then there's stretches like this that we're having right now, and I think it just goes back to wanting to win, you know, your PK more than they want to win and score on the power play, is what it comes down to right now.
3: That's Alex Nedeljkovic analyzing what happened last night and in recent games with the Sharks' penalty killing. Anaheim's penalty killing is really struggling too, Jamal. They've given up 6 power play goals in the team's last 17 attempts. And on the power play, they're absolutely ice cold at 2-for-24 in their last 6 games.
4: Well, that's a good thing. Stay out of the box. But I think the penalty kill, and I think Nedeljkovic hit it on the head. Start with the work ethic. Start with, you know, not thinking, being aggressive, trusting your instincts, and outworking the power play. And I think that's a great mantra to have, and he's absolutely spot on in regard to his analysis and what needs to happen. But at the end of the day, the more desperate team is going to win this hockey game. And so, you know, is there another level that the Sharks can reach? I believe there is, and I hope it's tonight.
3: Play with desperation. That was our Toyota key number 3, and that might be the most important one for the Sharks and the Anaheim Ducks. We're in Southern California, final meeting of the season between these two teams. Head coach Ryan Warsofsky has some definitive thoughts about exactly what needs to be done tonight to right what happened last night. And we'll get that with Coach's Chalkboard coming up next after this timeout on the San Jose Sharks Audio Network.
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3: Back-to-back hockey. We're in Anaheim tonight. I'm Dan Rusinowski along with Sharks head coach Ryan Warsofsky. And Ryan, the task is simple. Find a way to do it any way you can.
9: Yeah, that's really it. You know, we got to move on and learn from some things last night. But, you know, this is going to be, you know, a level of desperation like we had in some moments in this last little stretch. So it's pretty simple. You know, we got to go out there. We can't make excuses back-to-back. Travel doesn't matter. We got to be ready to go.
3: Is it making an excuse to say that last night, in a way, was a perfect storm of things gone wrong?
9: Yeah, I would say that's pretty accurate. You know, some penalty kill goals, some chances that we give up that are extremely preventable. So frustrating in some senses, and but we got to move on and learn from it.
3: What have you gotten out of the Anaheim series taking into tonight? You've done some really successful things here.
9: Yeah, I think this is a team that can score, and they can get on the offense quickly. So for us, it's going to be the way we defend, you know, with purpose, with five guys, having an understanding of how we have structure to, you know, cover up for things that may have some breakdowns and help each other in some breakdowns. So, again, we don't want to share chances with them. We want to play a smart road hockey game at the end of the day.
10: How have you found the team's attitude to be at this point? Because it can be a deflating thing, but this season they've managed to maintain a good composure during the course of the season.
9: Yeah, that's what we're learning, and I think the stresses that you go through in a playoff race and the ups and downs of a playoff race. You lose one, you think it's over. You win one, you think you're back in, and all the, you know, outside noise that you have to listen to. So our group's done a really good job of staying grounded. And when we get kind of punch in the gut there, we kind of move on and learn from it, and we get ready for the next one, and the next one is tonight.
10: Well, that means that this is going to be a good one tonight. Best of luck.
9: Thanks, Dan. Appreciate it.
10: That's our Coach's Chalkboard Show for today, and now stand by for the Sharks and the Ducks. A big game next on the San Jose Sharks Audio Network.
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0: Celebrating on the right circle. Shoots. Anthony Celebrini just completes the hat trick, and the Sharks win overtime 3-2.
1: This is San Jose Sharks Hockey. 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
2: Dan Bersanowski, along with Jamal Mayers. Here we are in Duck Country, Anaheim, California, for tonight's game at the Honda Center between the Sharks and the Anaheim Ducks. It's a big game for both teams. The Sharks are reeling from the disappointing loss last night at home against Edmonton and want to feel better about their effort tonight. And the Ducks are winless in their last six games. Joel Quenneville's team has been stumbling, and the Sharks want to take advantage of that as soon as they can. We've got the starting lineups and the opening faceoff next on the San Jose Sharks Audio Network. 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Celebrate responsibly. Well, the San Jose Sharks will start Yaroslav Askarov in net. Boy, he played really well against Anaheim on April the 1st at SAP Center, making some key stops. They'll need him to be at the best of his game tonight. He's got 44 games played. He's 21-18-3, and his goals against average is 3.56. On defense for the Sharks will be Vinny Desharnais and Dmitry Orlov, and Ryan Warshawski starting Macklin Celebrini at center with Colin Graf on the left and Will Smith on the right.
3: Joel Quenneville looking to go head-to-head. He's got Lucas Costel starting in net. On the back end, you've got Jackson Lacombe and Jacob Trouba. And up front, you've got Leo Carlson centering Troy Terry and Chris Kreider.
2: Strength against strength starting this game as we get the faceoff and we're underway in this all-important contest in the Pacific Division. The Sharks and the Ducks, 3 one-goal games this year, and here comes the fourth. Ducks with the puck moving it into the Sharks zone. Trouba gets the shot away. Some traffic in front, and there's Yaroslav Askarov to make that first save of the game 22 seconds into the opening period.
3: Yeah, and the Ducks looking to go low to high. Quick D to D by Lacombe, who is really coming into his own as a defenseman, made Team USA, didn't really play much at the Olympics, but certainly you're seeing the offensive upside of his game paired with Trouba, a formidable duo.
2: Off the faceoff, Troy Terry, who scored a beautiful goal against the Sharks last time out, tried to get it back to the point. Colin Graf steals it. He goes down the left wing side, across the line, puts on the brakes, drops it back for Orlov, holds it, leads for Smith, tries to throw it in front, but arriving on the scene there was Leo Carlson, just got a little piece of Will's stick, and that thwarted the pass across the rink for Macklin Celebrini. Instead, here comes Duck Hockey down the right side. Killorn to the Sharks line, knocked off the play. Celebrini is on it at the near boards, and he will lift one out all the way to the Anaheim blue line, where veteran John Carlson picks back up, and the Ducks push it forward, and Killorn tips back into the Sharks' end. Mikhail Granlund, ex-Shark buzzsaw, moving into the offensive zone with Beckett Seneca. Seneca putting the body there on Orlov, but maybe he got the worst of it himself. Celebrini got it back and flings it across the ice. William Eklund will grab it, and ahead of the red line, he will stop it. He'll get checked hard there by Killorn, right by the Anaheim bench. Shakir Mukhamadulin circling away from Seneca, back in his own zone. Tried to go back there to Wenberg on the right, and boy, he did a good job of protecting it from Frank Vetrano there on the far wing before dumping it into the offensive zone. Problem is, no chance for the Sharks to get a shot as Anaheim pursues it. They get it to center ice. John Carlson bounced one into the Shark zone, gets it back, throws to the front of the net, and it's tipped just wide by the stick of former Shark Jeff Viel. Mason McTavish in cycling now in the left corner with Viel. Viel's a good skater. He moves away there from the defense, but staying with it right there was Wenberg, knocked it free. It almost bounced back to Anaheim, but there's Mario Ferrauer to pick it up and then give it away. A cross-ice pass intended for McTavish is knocked aside by Eklund's stick, but McTavish is on it on the right side for Anaheim. Throws it toward the front of the net, hit off a stick and went wide, and the Sharks gobble it up, and here comes keeper Sherwood to the red line, and he will just crash one into the offensive zone. He goes into forecheck, hits defenseman Tyson Hines pretty hard, and the puck jams loose. Michael Misa, nice job to get on the ice, and Pavel Regenda feeds it back for Misa on the left side. Good job by Hines on the recovery there defensively for Anaheim, and the Ducks again stop what could have been a good dangerous Sharks scoring chance. A good back check by the Sharks now in the neutral zone. Misa tips it back to the defense, and an energetic start for both teams.
3: Yes, I would agree. You can tell the importance for both teams playing on their toes, ready to start from the drop.
2: Sharks dump it back into the offensive zone. Back behind Lukas Dostal. Around the far boards. Toffoli keeps it in. Shoots in deep off the inboard. There was a Karam there for Regenda. Poked at it, but he couldn't jam it to the short side. Instead, here comes Leo Carlson with Terry. Two on two. Across the line, makes a great move, and he scores! Andrea was the guy back there, and Leo Carlson, sensing it was a forward, made a brilliant move to the inside and shelves it up top. 1-0 Anaheim. That was a spectacular goal for the Ducks centerman at 2:59 of this first period.
3: Well, it was kind of an ill-advised pinch by Nick Leddy. Created this opportunity, and the winger made a nice job of slipping that puck through his legs to Carlson. He did all the rest. Talk about inside, outside, and he knew it was a forward. Dellandrea caught behind in the play. He turns him inside out, and it goes short side over Askarov's shoulder, over the glove.
2: Leo Carlson getting his 28th goal of the season, his 65th point of the year. That puts him into a tie with the injured Cutter Gauthier for the Ducks scoring lead. And off the draw, here comes Anaheim. Seneca moving into the Shark zone. Tried the shot, blocked there partially, and put wide by the stick of Orloff in the right corner of the Shark zone. Ducks grinding it out. Here's Seneca near side. Stick handling against Ostapchuk. Chip free, though, by Killorn. Gets it back to John Carlson on the point. Cross ice. Here comes the shot by Minchukov. Wide. Rebound into the right corner. Killorn, angle play, walking out of the corner. That's a stick save by Askarov, and the Sharks pick up and shoot it ahead. It goes into the offensive zone behind the goal line in the Anaheim end. It's a play to the slot there by Dellandrea. Goes through everybody. Held in by Mukko Madulin. And the Sharks dump it back behind the Anaheim net. No sustained puck possession, though, on this play as the Sharks forecheck near side. The coaching staff wants to get the Macklin Celebrini line on the ice. Minchukov checked by Will Smith, but he eludes him, gets by Celebrini, and he stick handles away. Smith keeps the pressure on, forcing Minchukov to go back. And now he exchanges passes there with John Carlson, and headmans went ahead. Tim Washi down the left, little drop pass there. This is for Ryan Poehling, loses on the stick check to who else? Macklin Celebrini, who's back there defensively and very responsible. Now back inside Sharks territory. 1-0 Anaheim, leading the Sharks here. Leo Carlson getting his 28th of the year. Moving in now, opportunity for the Sharks. They can't get it. Now Washi back to control. Truba controls it now for Anaheim. Lead pass up the middle. It's Poehling making the move into the Shark zone. But there's Kiefer Sherwood to get a piece of it. And back the other way comes Wenberg. Down the left, he protects the puck as usual. Throws behind the goal line for Graf. Graf being checked there behind the goal line. That's a good job by Frank Vetrano, but it's kept in by Leddy. Feeds behind the net. There's the play for Sherwood. Kiefer Sherwood trying to shoot it toward the net from the corner, but it's blocked there by the stick of Truba, and the Ducks bank it out. Anaheim is stretching their forward way, way up at the Sharks' blue line as if to freeze the Sharks' defenseman, Jamal. We'll have to keep our eye on that.
3: Yeah, they're looking to stretch the neutral zone and really put a lot of pressure early on in this game against the Sharks' defenseman. They're going to have to make sure that they're not level. So what I mean by that is they got to make sure they're hinged. Almost like a seesaw when you're a kid, right? You can't be at the same level. If you're at the same level, one pass will beat two players and your partner will get beat. You've got to hinge so that you can protect the middle of the ice.
2: But remember, if you're the bottom guy on the seesaw, you don't get off of it, because that means the top guy's in trouble. That's the one thing you have to remember when you're on that hinge situation. Face off to the right side of the goaltender, Lukas Dostal, and the Ducks get it. Truba's able to bank it off the left boards and get it out. That was after an icing call against Anaheim that brought the play back down there. Official word on the goal. Leo Carlson's 28th from Kreider and Minchukov at 2:59. 1-0 Anaheim as a result of that brilliant stick handling play by Leo Carlson. Sharks are looking to tie it up here. It's back behind the Anaheim net. Reaching for it there was Regenda. Couldn't control it. And instead it's poked back by Hellison. Knocked forward by Kreider. Here comes Carlson again. Leo Carlson with speed into the Shark zone. Goes to the corner. Turns. Throws it back to the point man. And now it's Hellison shooting it from the right point. But it's wide and it bounced off the backside of the Sharks net. And Anaheim will take it there. Terry checked away by Misa. Nice defensive play there by Michael Misa, and the Sharks able to knock one out. Diagonal pass off the boards. This is going to be icing against the Sharks, and Tyler Toffoli knows a little better than that as we pause 10 seconds for station identification on the San Jose Sharks Audio Network.
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2: Leo Carlson of Anaheim gives the Ducks the 1-0 lead. Kreider and Minchukov the assists. And we have a face-off coming up in the Sharks zone. As I said, unfortunate for Toffoli to try that angle pass up the ice. Missed his man, went all the way down.
3: Yeah, I think his intention was just to clear the zone. He was hoping that he'd get a better of balance and allow Rogenda to get that puck. Unfortunately, went the length of the ice.
2: So Misa stays out for the faceoff against Mikael Granlund of Anaheim. Right side of goaltender Askarov. 6:07 gone by. Granlund wins the draw. Comes to Carlson. That's John Carlson on the point, shooting it, but it's deflected wide. Boy, Seneca coming in and really drilling Misa on the play. And the crowd reacts as here's a shot by Carlson. And John Carlson scores. Misa got really hammered by Seneca in the corner. The puck came up to the point man, and it fed off to the right. John Carlson saw the little lane, and he snapped it right through. It's suddenly 2-0 Anaheim. One goal by Leo Carlson, and now this one by John Carlson.
3: Misa ends up losing the faceoff. Puck ends up going in the corner. He gets absolutely buried by Seneca, who then gets to the front of the net quickly. And this one-timer is labeled as a moving screen, as Misa was actually going to be taking a penalty on the cross-check of Seneca. The puck ends up going to the top corner. No chance for Askarov.
2: Goal number 12 on the season for John Carlson. And so we are back to action, and suddenly the Sharks are in a world of hurt, down 2-0 to their divisional rivals. Leo Carlson gets it back, feeds Minchukov on the left wing. Long shot toward the net, easily handled by Askarov. Little collision at the near boards there as Orlov ran into Terry, and the crowd reacts to that. Both of those guys back on their feet as Troy Terry bumped a bit by Sherwood as he shoots one in. Off to the left side of Askarov. Orlov, long pass, got it to the middle. Now it's dropped backwards by Sherwood. And a combination of Desharnais and Wenberg get it tipped deep into the offensive end. Sherwood is out checking his man. Sharks make the change. They want Celebrini's line out there. Long feed for Anaheim goes too far. And very fortunately, Mukko Madulin put his head down and beat the icing call, because racing down that left side, Western Michigan's pride, Tim Washey, almost beat him to it.
3: Yeah, but it's also a race to where the puck's going. So I think because the Sharks defender, Mukko Madulin, had the inside track and the puck was rimmed around, it's also who could get the puck first.
2: Off the faceoff, Will Smith chipping at the puck, loses control. Anaheim rushes out. It's Washey down the right wing side. Makes the move on Dickinson, who tries to force him to the outside. He turns clockwise to the near board, sends back to the point, and in the Sharks zone, Truba is checked by Celebrini, so he shovels it around the far side. Sharks able to poke it out. Smith reaching forward to the right wing side. Loses on the check to Jackson Lacombe. And Lacombe, who played for Team USA in the Olympics, goes back into his own zone and throws behind his net to Truba. The veteran Truba guns it up the left boards, but it's off the stick of Alex Killorn. In the neutral zone, the Sharks recover it. 2-0. Ducks lead the Sharks. Official word on that second goal. John Carlson getting his 12th from Mikhail Granlund and Pavel Minchukov. So Minchukov has two assists in the early going. Here comes Seneca, that big hit earlier. Across the line, drops it back. Killorn shoots one toward the net, and that might have been tipped by Seneca on the way back in. A calm stick save made there by Yaroslav Askarov. 2-0 Ducks on top. 11:54 to go second this first period. The final meeting of the season between the Sharks and Anaheim. Seneca down the right side has already been a factor. Dumps back behind the San Jose net. Spun around the near board. Seneca stops it. He carries into the corner. He sends it all the way around. Spinning on the point. Held in there by Anaheim. And they reverse it back to Seneca in the right corner. Seneca fighting for it. Little check by Granlund. Knocked Ferraro off the puck. But there's Ostapchuk to win the puck. And a lost stick for the Sharks. Mukko Madulin tried to kick it, and it was sent back behind the goal line. Big hit by Seneca again against Ferraro, and the Sharks are able to break one out. Dumped into the offensive zone from the blue line by Barkley Goodrill. This kid Beckett Seneca likes to throw his weight around. He's already had two big hits in this game. Jeff Fiel sends on the right. Moving in, McTavish, the shot toward the net, save made from the right wing circle by Askarov. It has been all Anaheim so far. The shots are 6-0 in favor of the Ducks, who have a 2-0 edge on San Jose. Back in the neutral zone, the Sharks manage to clear it. And the Ducks are on top of the play. Taken back now, Misa on the right. Oh, lead pass. That was for a break in Toffoli. Great defensive play by Pavel Minchukov to intercept that. He's down the right. He's across the line. He drops it back. There's the shot by McTavish. A scoop-up save there with Frank Vetrano pushing and shoving after the whistle. And the Sharks showing some of their frustration by converging on the Ducks winger right after that shot came to the net.
3: Yeah, I like that by Desharnais getting in there. I think that there needs to be a response for, you know, Beckett Seneca running around a little bit. I think it's important that the Sharks keep their composure, but there certainly needs to be a response.
2: The score with 10:35 to go in the first is as follows. The Anaheim Ducks 2, the San Jose Sharks nothing. Back to the Honda Center in Anaheim in a moment on the San Jose Sharks Audio Network.
5: This broadcast is presented by authority of the San Jose Sharks, solely for the private, non-commercial use of our radio audience. Any publication, reproduction, retransmission, or other use of the descriptions and accounts of this game without the express written consent of the San Jose Sharks is strictly prohibited.
2: Ducks 2, Sharks nothing. First period, 9.5 gone by. San Jose this season has come back to win twice when trailing 2-0 or worse in a game. One of them was in Toronto on the road in December when they won it in overtime. And the other one was at home against Dallas in January, another overtime victory. It might take overtime tonight, but the Sharks have got to get 2 points any way they can. And right now, they're down and still without a shot on goal almost halfway through the first period.
3: Yeah, they definitely have to have a response here.
2: Faceoff drop. Sharks start to break it out. Sherwood down the right. Bumped a bit by Vetrano, but banks it off the boards. Eklund's giving chase into the corner, but he's beaten to it by Drew Helleson, who put it off the right boards, and Vielle fires it out. Batted down illegally on the left wing side there by Anaheim. That's Mason McTavish one-on-one against Desharnais. Vinny Desharnais kind of rides him off the puck. It comes loose. Vetrano in forcefully, but oh boy, there's Wenberg taking a stick up high right in front of the net after coming together with Vetrano, but no penalty is called. Sharks break it out. Pass by Orloff down the left. Here's Sherwood across the line. Kind of a hope pass from the left corner into traffic. Knocked away by Anaheim. And they just clear it back to the Sharks' blue line. Not the best of passes there by Mukha Badulin, but Ferraro recovers it and angles it back to the Anaheim zone. Sharks forecheck. The Celebrini line is jumping back out there right now. A pinch by Ferraro on the left side. Held in there by Will Smith and Celebrini. But again, Celebrini on the boards is outnumbered by the swarming Anaheim defense. And the Ducks recover it at the near side. They can't clear. Ferraro, nice effort, keeps it in zone. But now it's Jackson Lacombe on the far side. And he chips it down the left wing boards. It goes all the way down. Ferraro gets back to make sure he gets there for the icing call. And we've got a stoppage. And still, no shots on net for the Sharks. But an offensive zone start becoming very soon.
3: Yeah, part of the response from the Sharks for me is going to have to do with using the Ducks' over-aggressiveness in the neutral zone, just inside the blue line, against them. And what does that mean? It means closer support, coming towards the puck, and then you're going to actually be able to create mini two-on-ones.
2: Right now, Michael Mesa is back on the ice, going up against Ryan Poehling on this faceoff. Puck dropped in the Ducks' zone. It's off the skate of Mesa, and he pokes it into the corner, but the Ducks are there. They knock it ahead, and now it's out of play. A little collision there with Ian Moore and Sam Dickinson right by the point, and they indicate that the faceoff will be inside the Anaheim Ducks' zone. We've got a break in the action. All Ducks so far. Anaheim 2, San Jose nothing. Back after this on the San Jose Sharks Audio Network. Only 8 teams make the playoffs in the Western Conference, and there are 5 spots available. Top 3 already settled. Colorado, Dallas, and Minnesota have all clinched playoff spots. Everything else is up for grabs, but there are 8 teams competing for those 5 spots. And when the music stops at the end of the campaign, we will find out who actually gets in. Right now, the Sharks down 2-0, just trying to get back into this one as Macklin Celebrini goes for a faceoff deep in Anaheim ice. The Sharks still without a shot on goal. We've got 9:15 to go in this first period. Off the draw, Anaheim won it. They poked it into their own bench, and so they should do it again inside the zone. But again, the Sharks only 14 shots on goal last night against Edmonton. They've got to put their pedal to the metal here pretty quickly.
3: Yeah, the games are getting tighter. They're getting harder. And I think that this is part of their learning curve as a group, is they're going to have to dig in here. The fortunate part is they haven't had a shot. They're only down 2 early on in this game.
2: Off the faceoff, along the right boards, Mesa trying to chip it forward. Grabbing it now in the corner there is the Sharks' Graf. I said Mesa, I meant, of course, Will Smith. Now on the point, fanned on by Dickinson. Taken back by Ian Moore. He throws it up the right wing side. Softly into the Sharks zone it goes, and Anaheim's going to get the change of players as Nick Leddy streaks behind his own net and comes out with speed to center. He can skate. He's to center. He's across the line. Feet to the right for Smith. Back for Leddy. They missed on the return feed. Settebrini just fanned on the puck. Here come the Ducks back the other way. It's Lacombe feeding on the right. Moving in, Leo Carlson. Dickinson falling down, defending him. Carlson has room. He shoots from the circle, and a big save by Askarov. Boy, that was a tough moment for Sam Dickinson, and Leo Carlson very nearly made him pay dearly.
3: That's a huge save. You know, Leo Carlson does a nice job in the corner, and what I like about this play, quickly attacks the half wall, meaning where the hash mark is in the dot, and that becomes dangerous. Now he can become a shooter, and when he does that, he is a threat to score, which he shoots the puck. He can also make a play coming off the wall like that. You can see the offensive skill this young Anaheim Duck team has.
2: Off the faceoff, poked on net, knocked aside by Askarov. Settebrini dropped it back for Sherwood. He just chips it up the boards. Looked like it hit on somebody on the bench or something, so they're going to bring that faceoff back into the Sharks' end, it appears. 11:39 gone by in period number one, and not the best of starts here for San Jose Sharks hockey. Still don't have a shot on net. They have been shotless a few times in one period this season, but it's been a while since we've seen that sort of moribund offense.
3: Yeah, I think as things settle down here, it's going to be about, you know, taking care of the puck, being hard in the puck area, getting pucks behind their D, and just being a little bit more patient about how this is going to get developed.
2: You're not going to win it all on one shift. As right now, the Sharks down 2-0, just trying to settle things down a bit. They've got Desharnais back behind his own net, watched by a forechecking Troy Terry. Angled forward, not the best of feeds there, goes all the way down for icing against the Sharks. And again, all Desharnais was trying to do was use the boards, which is a good thing, but it just missed on the deflection and went way out of the reach of Eklund.
3: I actually think that went off the linesman, and that's what Kiefer Sherwood's talking about. It just, it caromed awkwardly. It seemed to me that it should have ended up on the left side of the goaltender, and it ended up all the way in the other corner. So for me, it had to have hit something. Just the angle he shot it at didn't make sense for it to come all the way over here.
2: Off the faceoff. Well, there is a magic puck on that one. Is off the draw in the neutral zone. Anaheim is able to chip it back into the Sharks' end. San Jose circles as they change forwards here. And Desharnais flips it ahead. Eklund tips one from the red line all the way down toward the goal. Dostal makes the stick save to our left, and I wonder if they'll credit the Sharks with their first shot there. Another attempt by Mukko Madildin, blocked, intercepted, 3-on-2 developing, led by Granlund, feeds on the right, Seneca across the line, fakes, holds it, fans on the puck with Ferraro defending, and the Sharks' Dellandrea poked it out of the zone.
3: Good help by Dellandrea, great gap control there by Ferraro, not easy to do, a very skilled group out there on the offensive side of things for Anaheim.
2: Ferraro at the red line, checked by Granlund, and he is able to throw it back into his own end for San Jose. Grabbing it there, Mukko Madildin drops it off to the left. Ferraro angles it off the left boards. Chipped forward by Goodrow, but knocked down by Trouba at the Ducks' line. Here comes Vetrano across the line. The McTavish just on. Moving in, shooting it from the left circle. Deflected wide. Rebound near boards. Goodrow just clears it all the way down. That's going to be on net, and that should be the first shot on goal for San Jose in this game, and it was not a dangerous one at all. They still haven't credited him with it, but we'll see. As right now, back to action. Behind the goal line, there it is, the first shot on net. 6.5 to go in the first period. Right now, Regenda back on the ice. Former Duck knocked off the play, but recovering it. Dickinson at the near side. From the red line, he shoots one in through the reach of Dostal. Back in the neutral zone, Dickinson's trying to play it, but then as he pivots, he loses the puck. Here's Terry taking it back across the San Jose line. Dropped it backwards, moving in. Chance for Minchukov. Shot deflected. Good save by Askarov on a change of pace, change of direction shot that was a dangerous chance for Anaheim to pump in. Mises at his own blue line, loses the puck. Where's Dickinson? He takes a look. He turns away from Terry. Backhands it a little dangerously across the ice to his partner, and Letty's feet up the right side is batted away by Anaheim. Ryan Poehling dumps it in for Anaheim. Back behind the San Jose net. Spun around the boards. 2-0 Ducks here. 5:40 to go in the first period. As Colin Graf tried to do it himself there, got double teamed by Washi and by Ian Moore, the latter of whom is able to jump into the right wing corner, and he goes into forecheck. But Leddy just knocked him off the puck. Far side of the ice, Minchukov, good pinch. Kicked it around Celebrini's reach. But the Sharks back to gain control, and Dickinson and Leddy will push it up the left side. Here's Settebrini moving right to left. Sharks trail 2-0. Settebrini sends it forward. A little soft shot comes on goal. Turned aside there by Dostal. He has had two attempts on net, and they both have been easy, easy stops. Trying to take it back here, Smith and Settebrini. Graf now knocks it ahead. Chip forward, knocked forward by Smith to the left corner. There's Settebrini in the duck zone. Got it through Minchukov's reach, all the way around. Kept in now, Desharnais to Orlov. The shot, batted down by the glove hand of Dostal, but he couldn't hold on to it. Off to his left on the rebound. That's Poehling, tried to put it out. Nice little poke there by Settebrini to knock it free. Macklin's got it, he shoots, and it's off the glass, back behind Dostal. Behind the net, Smith whips a hard backhand pass to the point. Orlov to Settebrini. The shot and the save by Dostal, with Colin Graf fighting for positioning in front against veteran John Carlson. That was a good scoring chance, but Dostal was there. A break in the action. 4:32 to go in the first period. This broadcast is coming to you from the Honda Center in Anaheim. With the score, the Anaheim Ducks 2, the San Jose Sharks nothing. This is the San Jose Sharks Audio Network. 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Well, the Ducks have a 2-0 lead. The Sharks have come back from 2-0 deficits twice this season. Once on the road in Toronto in December, and the other time at home against Dallas, and in both cases, it had to go to overtime before San Jose could get the victory. Off the draw, poked back out to center ice by Anaheim. Sharks settle it, throwing it back into his own blue line with Sherwood to Orlov. Sends it ahead, tipped by Wenberg at the line of the Ducks, and he knocked it into the right corner. Into forecheck, Eklund got a little piece of it, held in by Letty. Shoots it toward the net, but it's blocked by the stick of Trouba. Nice job by Granlin to set a pick that was on the verge of being a penalty there against Sherwood, but it was knocked away. Mikhail Granlin, such a valuable member of the Sharks when he played in San Jose, is adding the same value to Anaheim. Here's Beckett Seneca, his right wing. Moving on the right, makes the extra move, and Granlin jumped in just a little bit ahead of it and offside, and so they bring it back.
3: Yeah, the Ducks are doing a really good job in the neutral zone. I think they obviously are. With Joel Quenneville being the coach, is a good pre-scout in regard to what the Sharks like to do, which is stretch the zone, get behind that first layer and indirect. And I think it's going to be really important that the Sharks are going to have to attack the dot line to get that pass, because the D can't get it past the forechecker.
2: The Sharks win the faceoff. They move it out. Down 2-0. A play there off of the stick of Will Smith from Mukka Madulin. So the Ducks have it in their own end. That's Trouba there with Lacombe. They toss it diagonally forward. Washi on the left wing side looks for Ian Moore, who came all the way across from the right wing side to his left to provide a target. But he had to dump it in, and the Sharks will get it back. Headman feed for Settebrini from Ferraro. He's giving chase right corner at the Anaheim zone. Turns off a check, holds onto it, tries to poke it to the slot, but it was knocked away. Anaheim getting back and in position very quickly here whenever they give up that puck in the neutral zone. Right behind the Sharks net again. San Jose can't clear. But another chance for Wenberg just on. It's the change. A lead for Ferraro on the left. He's to the blue line of the Ducks. Chops it in there to get it as Sherwood. Gets it back to Ferraro. Sends it toward the front of the net. Oh, a chance for Wenberg and Eklund. But it went off the outside of the goal. Held in. Shot by Orlov. Save made by Dostal on the deflection. Rebound gobbled up.
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1: Control. Alex Wenberg feeds it back on the point. Here it's Desharnais trying to make the play through. It was tipped aside by Terry, and up ice comes Granlund for Anaheim. He gets as far as the Sharks' blue line, but then he couldn't dance his way around Desharnais' sweep check. Nice job by Vinny Desharnais to just hang in there and keep the puck away from Granlund as he tried to get through him. We're down to a minute 30 remaining in period number one, and it'll be knocked back the other way. And behind the goal line, the Sharks trying to get something going here.
2: Much better period. The last three shifts have really been really good job of getting through the neutral zone. That's allowed the Sharks to get to their forecheck game.
1: But it's still 2-0 Anaheim, and that's the problem. Here's Jeff Viel, former Shark, 1-2. Knocked off the play there. Combination of Ferraro and Letty. Letty feeds up the left boards. Can Misa jump on it? He tries to get a piece of the puck. Letty another chance. He knows that Killorn is right there. Worked it free to Toffoli. And with less than a minute remaining in the period, Toffoli sends off the right boards. And the Sharks need a change here. Anaheim will try to take advantage. 45 seconds to go in the first period. As in the offensive zone comes Seneca, who's just flying around all over the place tonight. But the Sharks back the other way. Toffoli moving down the wing. Shooting it. Deflected there by Dostal. Up over the glass. And into the netting with 35.5 seconds remaining in period number one. It's gotten a little bit better. The problem is it was not good when it began.
2: Yeah, I like the last 4 minutes. You've got like three or four consecutive shifts where they've done a much better job in the neutral zone getting through, and it's fed into their forecheck game.
1: Face-off off to the right side of Dostal. Sharks win the draw. Off the skate of Desharnais, reaching for the puck under pressure from Washi. Anaheim sends it down. No icing on the play. And so Desharnais spins it behind his net. And here's Orlov for Smith. Taps it ahead of the red line all the way down. 18 seconds left in this first period. Gunned around the far boards and out. And will be picked up and pushed back in. 10 seconds left in the period. Looks like the Sharks are going to go to the dressing room. Oh, hold on a second. There's an interception and a shot toward the net by Celebrini as he's hauled down. And it does not go into the net. It goes wide because of that. We're looking at the referee's hands to see if it comes up for a penalty. It won't be called. First period's over. And the Sharks ended up with 5 shots on goal after not getting any for the first half of the first period. The shots 10-5 in favor of Anaheim, a 2-0 Ducks lead after one.
2: Yeah, the Ducks certainly, you knew they would come out after not having a win in the last 6 games. They come out with some desperation, kind of put the Sharks on their heels for the first 10 minutes. I thought Askarov was really good. Even though they're down 2-0, it could have been much worse. And they started to find their legs there with the last 4 minutes and have some good opportunities.
1: Well, the two that got by him, really no chance. A brilliant stick-handling move by Leo Carlson and a really solid veteran one-timer by John Carlson. Those are the two goal scorers.
2: Yep, and you know what? The good thing is it's only 2-0, and they've got an opportunity here to build off of what I think was a good last 5 or 6 minutes of the first period.
1: Well, Sharks fans, all season long, you have shown up loud and proud for your men in teal. And now it's the Sharks' turn to say thank you. Join us all on Saturday, April the 11th, this Saturday, 7 p.m., for Fan Appreciation Night, presented by SAP. Enjoy surprises throughout the night and Ducks 2, Sharks nothing at the end of the first period. Here's the summary so far. First of all, no penalties in the first period. There were a couple of instances where there could have been something called, but so far the referees, Corey Sivret and Brian Pokmara, have kept the whistles in their pocket. So, in the first period at 2:59, Leo Carlson, a brilliant maneuver around Ty Dellandrea, who was put into a position where he had to play defense. He's a forward, backskating because of a pinch on the other side of the ice. And the result, that brilliant move around him, he put it up top. Carlson getting his 28th goal for Anaheim. Kreider and Mintyukov assisting, and it was 1-0 Ducks. And then the other Carlson.

0: John Carlson, acquired in the trade at the deadline from Washington, picked up his 12th of the season. That was off a one-time shot from Granlund and Pavel Minchukov at 6:20. And we are told that that goal was on a 97.47-mile-per-hour slap shot by John Carlson, which is the hardest shot by a Ducks player that has resulted in a goal this season. So there's a little NHL edge for you. But 97 miles an hour. I said it was a great one-timer, and now there's a reason why Askarov couldn't see it to stop it.
1: Well, it didn't help that there was a moving screen as well. Misa had gotten crossed or hit really hard in the corner. Had raced back to the front of the net to cross-check Seneca, and that was kind of the moving screen that didn't allow Askarov to see the shot at all. So no fault of his. He couldn't see it. Can't stop it if you can't see it. So, but I thought he made some really good saves to keep the game only 2-0.
0: He made a really good save there on Leo Carlson walking out of the corner shortly after that. And that could have been a real trouble spot for the Sharks because Leo Carlson's got that laser of a drive too. But that was when Sam Dickinson fell in the corner trying to stay with Leo Carlson.
1: Yeah, I think that's a great point that you made, is that, you know what, that's the big save. That's the one that could really set this into a difficult situation. So 2-0 is not that bad. You score the next one, it's 2-1, and then you're still in there. 3-0, that becomes really difficult.
0: By the way, you mentioned after that save, the Sharks did play quite well. In fact, you know, with Beckett Seneca throwing his weight around and running around for Anaheim, it was time for keeper Sherwood to do something, and I thought that he really stepped up.
1: That's a great point. I just, of course, I see it through a different lens. I wish someone would respond a little bit differently. I don't like when guys are running around like that.
0: That's why I said it the way I said it.
1: You know,
0: and I wanted that response from you.
1: And I know the game's changed in a lot of respects, but I do really like the response from Kiefer. I think he understands it. He's probably feeling and thinking the same things on the bench, and I think he did respond physically, and that was exactly what he needed to do.
0: Well, the last thing you want to do is take a penalty that's only assigned to you, and that's the problem because of the way that they're calling it these days. Back in the old days, they would have looked the other way probably for a few seconds.
1: Yeah, they probably understand that young guy's running around. He's going to have to pay the piper.
0: So how do you look at the rest of this game now? With the Sharks down 2-0. You said it. They get one, and then all of a sudden it changes the complexion of the game. Problem is, the Sharks only with 5 shots on net in the first period. They only had 14 last night, and we said some of the same things last night against Edmonton, but they never really got that opportunity and that mojo to make that big play.
1: Yeah, I think, you know what, the truth is that perhaps you're going to have to shorten the bench a little bit for the first 8 minutes. I think that might be required, and that means, you know, you're going to have to roll, you know, Macklin and Winberg a little bit more than you want to get back in this hockey game. And I think that it's not ideal, but it's hard to do that on the heels of a back-to-back. I think that these guys can do it, and I think you might have to do that to get back in it.
0: But you probably don't want to do that with the D, right? You want to stick with a steady rotation of those guys, or am I wrong about that?
1: No, I would actually protect them too, and you don't have last change. Have you seen how dangerous that number one line with Leo Carlson can be out there? Beckett Seneca has been a force as well. So I think you've got to be a little bit careful what you're doing here in the first 10 minutes of the second period.
0: The two Carlsons have scored the goals. Leo Carlson, his 28th of the season, from Kreider and Minchukov at 2:59. And then at 6:20 of the first period, John Carlson with a 97-plus mile-an-hour slap shot that got by Yaroslav Askarov for his 12th goal of the year. Mikhail Granlund, the former Shark, with one assist. And Pavel Minchukov getting his second assist of the period for the Anaheim Ducks, who outshot the Sharks 10-5 in the first 20 minutes. Elevate your experience with the only all-inclusive food and beverage space that's bowl-facing. 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We're in the first intermission. It is a 2-0 Ducks lead over San Jose Sharks hockey. And we'll be back on the San Jose Sharks Audio Network.
2: 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We're connecting you to more than 30 years of Sharks hockey. Let's go beyond the numbers.
0: We go beyond the numbers with Anaheim leading the San Jose Sharks by the score of 2-0 at the end of the first period. Where can San Jose improve from last night? Where can they improve from the first period? Some of the same answers can be had from the ones that we got from the players before the game. Sam Dickinson of the San Jose Sharks talked about some of those lessons and where the team is going.
3: I think just being harder, I think a lot of our issues came off weak soft puck play. I know myself that was an issue, and things normally go well for us when we're playing hard, moving the puck hard, playing fast, that sort of thing. And when we slow down and sort of try to can't think of the word, but try to just play soft hockey and not really get dirty and play fast and hard, it doesn't really work out for us. So we just try to kind of get that with another kind of high pace flying team.
0: One thing you have to remember is that getting the first goal is a good thing, but it's not enough. And that's what Alex Nedeljkovic talked about when dealing with the game last night.
4: We got the power play look early on, and Mac buries it. Everybody's feeling good. They get a power play. It's unfortunate. We take one in their own end, and they get they kind of stop the momentum right there. And then I felt like that first period, it was just kind of, both teams, they looked like they didn't look like themselves necessarily. We didn't look like ourselves. And then, they get the second goal, and I think after that, we just we kind of lost ourselves a little bit in that game. We let them get to their game a little too quickly, too much, and we just couldn't find a way to get out of it. It is what it is. It's done with now. We've got a big one, obviously. And we're still in it. We're still in it. So, we just got to go in and take care of business.
0: One thing that everybody says is you got to shoot the puck more, especially on the power play. And Macklin Celebrini agreed that is part of the solution.
5: We had a couple good looks on that first one, and then even on the second one, we create a little bit, but we do need to shoot a couple more pucks.
0: That's Celebrini talking about the game after last night, looking for more opportunities on the power play. And those are just some of the things beyond the numbers that the team needs to do coming out of the second period dressing room.
1: Yeah, they're well aware of what they need to do. And I think that, they all have the right intentions. They all have the right mindset. I think it's just digging deeper and finding that other level that you have to get to if you want to have success this time of the year.
0: Well, maybe it's an imagination, a reimagination, not a renovation of what you're doing. That's what's happening at SAP Center at San Jose. It's not a renovation. It is a reimagination. If you'd like a glimpse into the future of SAP Center at San Jose, visit one of the most exciting websites ever, TealReimagination.com, and get a look at what's to come. We just went beyond the numbers between the first and second periods. The shots are 10-5 in favor of Anaheim. Goals by Leo Carlson, his 28th. John Carlson, his 12th. Makes it 2-0 Ducks at the end of one. Back after this on the San Jose Sharks Audio Network. We're underway in the second period, and the puck is inside the Sharks zone once again with Anaheim leading San Jose 2-0. Right now it's Chris Kreider trying to toss it back to the point, but Lacombe's got to go back to the neutral zone under pressure there from Colin Graff. Here comes the Shark attack led by Celebrini, trying to weave his way through traffic. That's a nice little recovery by Jackson Lacombe there. University of Minnesota product spins it around the boards, and the Sharks will try to pick up and recover. San Jose moving from left to right in the second period. Will Smith shoots one in. Lukas Dostal in net to our right makes the stick stop. Sends it off to his defenseman. At the near sideboards, it's picked back up by Lacombe, but a pass to the middle is intercepted. Mukka Madulman just put it right into the stick of Seneca. Back the other way come the Ducks. It's Granlund across the line. Fakes the drop, now cuts into the corner. Behind the net, tried to make the play there, but lost control of the puck, kind of overskated. And Anaheim will try to recover it on the far side, but the Sharks have it. The pass comes off from Wenberg, goes off the skate of Eklund and whistles down the ice. And Anaheim will pick it up and without too much problem break out, although sure would apply the check. Now Seneca lead pass Minchukov coming down the left lane, shooting it, but a pad saved by Askarov. Can the Shark get the rebound on the flip out? Would have been a 2-on-1 for Sherwood and for Eklund had Sherwood been able to corral that, but unfortunately not this time, and Anaheim comes back the other way. Seneca is making a presence felt every time he's on the ice. Goes into forecheck for Anaheim, but behind the net it's grabbed now by San Jose's Shakir Mukka Madulin. He's pursued there by Vetrano. He spins away from that check. throws it dangerously across the ice, but Ferraro chipped it out, and the Sharks, ahead of the red line, will knock it down the surface and get the line change with 2:05 gone by in the second period. Long change period, don't forget. Anaheim on the right wing side. Former Shark Jeff Fiel is able to shoot one in. Back behind the goal line. Fiel is out there along with Vetrano and McTavish. McTavish looking for the puck. Left wing corner. Cycles it back behind the net. Fiel grabs it. Moves away from Letty. Bumped there by Misa. Turns back right into the check of Letty. But the puck skittered free to the near side. And McTavish went back to the point to Hines. Fed it over to Hellison. Backhands in deep. Somebody broke his stick on the play. That was Jeff Fiel. The Sharks able to lift one out of the zone as Fiel got replaced. Here comes Terry right back to the Sharks' line. Stripped of the puck. Good job by Misa there. And the Sharks' D picks it back up. And a long feed tipped down the ice by Misa inside Anaheim territory with 17:08 to go in this second period, with the Ducks leading by the score of 2-0. Now it's sent all the way down by Anaheim. We get a stoppage at play. And so they'll bring it all the way back into the Ducks' end of the ice. Enough time for me to remind everybody that our next exciting broadcast of Sharks hockey will be the season home finale before that last three-game road trip of the regular season. We'll be on the air at 6:30, Jamal and I, from SAP Center on Fan Appreciation Night presented by SAP. A couple of good seats for that are still available. Make sure you get them to cheer on your heroes. Off the faceoff. Here comes Leo Carlson down the left, crossed the line, stepped up to there by Desharnais, dropped it back. Kreider kept it going around the far boards, and Trouba holds in on the point for Anaheim. Behind the net, Kreider, little hit on Orloff. Desharnais hits Kreider back, puck skips free. Sattarini scooted in, grabbed it, and skates out with speed. He's checked there by Poehling, but he got to the red line. Macklin shoots one in. Behind the net, Dostal is able to flip it around the glass. That's a talent. Goes all the way down. No icing on the play because Washi beat everybody to it for Anaheim. He sends it back to Trouba right board. It's across the ice. There was Ian Moore, and he couldn't get a stick on it. Kind of handcuffed by that feed. And Moore will have to go to the right side to grab it, but a pass goes off a stick of Orloff and way up into the crowd, about 35 rows back. A souvenir for a lucky fan here in downtown Anaheim.
1: Well, you can tell one team looks like they got a good night's sleep last night. One team looks like they played last night. And the only way to fix that, in my opinion, is the puck management. You've got to take care of the puck even more when your legs aren't there. Anaheim seems to be jumping all over them. I think that if you just can take care of the puck a little bit better, you'll create some more zone time.
0: You also want to depend on the guys who didn't play last night and did get a good night's sleep. That would be, for the Sharks at least, a combination of either Mukka Madulin or Delandria, who are getting back into action, well-rested. Sent around the near boards. Here's the aforementioned Delandria. Sends the pass out to center. Gloved down there by Barkley Goodrow. Chips it ahead with the backhand side of his stick. Here's Delandria moving left to right. Gets into the zone. Tries to spin it around the boards, and he does. Ferraro stops left point. Angles it off the end board around near side. Mukka Madulin steps in, keeping it in play with Ostapchuk. Zach Ostapchuk feeds it around. Ferraro tosses it toward the net, but it ricocheted off of John Carlson's skate, and the Ducks are going to get it out. They're going to cycle back now as Coach Joel Quenneville wants a change. And that gives the Sharks an opportunity also to change players on the fly. 5.5, make that 4.5 gone by in this second period. Here's Tyson Hines for Anaheim, moving up to the Sharks line on the left boards. Dumped it in deep to the corner. Back to get it, Kiefer Sherwood, but he's checked by Granlund. Now coming over to help out is Wenberg, and he just basically willed the puck into his control, knocked it around the far boards, but the Sharks still having trouble getting out. Finally, Letty sends it off the right boards to the red line. Sherwood shoots in, little end board carom or sideboard carom there. Sharks in forechecking, and almost a turnover. The Sharks will take it away now, and it's Wenberg behind the net. Over to the far side, slap shot by Dickinson. He missed it, it's blocked, and it's a 2-on-1 the other way. Down the right side, Seneca moving in, throwing in front, they score! Nick Letty slid down to the ice as the only guy back after Dickinson's shot got blocked. Dickinson caught off ice on that play. 2-on-1 break, and Alex Killorn in front of a net off a masterful play by Beckett Seneca to get it to him. No chance for Askarov, and it's 3-0 Anaheim.
1: Really just an unfortunate play in the offensive zone. One of the few times the Sharks have had sustained zone time. They use the circle of the wagon behind the net, go from low to high. A nice job by Sam Dickinson to sneak in. Unfortunately, he fans on the shot. That leads to a quick 2-on-1 from literally the top of the circles in Anaheim zone all the way down. A failed pass attempt across, doesn't quite get there, and they're able to put it into the empty net.
0: So Beckett Seneca picks up the primary assist on Alex Killorn's 14th goal of the season. Not Yaroslav Askarov's fault tonight. It is 3-0 Anaheim. Spun around the near boards in the Sharks' end, and again Anaheim putting the pressure on. Orlov feeds it up the boards, intercepted. Trouba walks down the wing, tried to center it, got blocked by a skate, held in by Paling, but he gave it away. Now the Sharks, Celebrini puts it off a duck skate, and it's intercepted, but the Sharks will steal it back in the neutral zone. Good job by Will Smith there to take it away. Now the Sharks able to dump into the offensive end. A frustrated Graf goes in there against Trouba to give him a little body, but Trouba knew that was coming, fed it up the near boards. And here comes Paling. He's crafty with it. Comes across the line, shoots one, and a blocker board save by Askarov from 45 feet out. Chipped out of the zone by the Sharks. Toffoli hustling to it, but good job by John Carlson to get there first. He twisted away from the Toffoli check and batted it back to the neutral territory. 13:30 to go, second period. It is a 3-0 Anaheim lead, and things are getting a little bit more bleak for the Sharks at this point. They need to get a lot more opportunities, and again, we're not quite a third of the way through this second period, and San Jose has not gotten a shot toward Lukáš Dostál since the period began. But Anaheim's going to get more. 2-1-1 developing. Here comes Kreider moving in, shooting it! Batted down by the glove hand of Askarov. Couldn't hold on to it. Kreider takes it behind the San Jose net, skates up the right boards, feeds it back to Mintyukov. Near side feed to the half boards. There's Terry looking back toward the point. Mintyukov will keep it in, and he sends in deep. Leo Carlson lets it go all the way around the boards, and right there, heading for it, was Terry, but he got double-teamed there, and Toffoli chipped it off and got it out of the zone as the Sharks look to make a change in this long change period. 12:45 left in the period as the Ducks get caught in a pass down the ice, icing against Anaheim.
1: Yeah, in a unfortunate play there where they get stuck in their zone, and they can't get the change they wanted, but Tyler Toffoli does the right thing. He stays on the ice even though he was gassed and was looking to get a change. He knew that he couldn't get over there because he was hoping they would get possession long enough for him to get the change.
0: That's called digging deep right there. And veteran Toffoli doing that is off the faceoff. Ducks win it. And Leddy's back at his own blue line being checked there by Vetrano. But coming over to help out is Orlov, who slides it around underneath and around the boards. Notice we have Orlov and Leddy playing together. Dickinson not on the ice for this shift. It's right now the bouncing puck. An angled play there toward the net by Jeff Viel. But down he goes to the ice. And the whistle had already blown. Looks like we might see something here.
1: I think we got a hand pass from the Ducks. Puck, the faceoff will go outside.
0: That's what's going to happen. They're talking about it right now. 7:35 gone by, second period. A break in the action. This broadcast is coming to you from Anaheim's Honda Center. The score, the Ducks 3, the Sharks nothing. This is the San Jose Sharks Audio Network. This one's for you, fans. The Sharks Foundation's final spin the wheel of the season is almost here. The grand prize is a team-signed jersey. Go to the Sharks Foundation booth when you come to the game at SAP Center on Saturday. It's in Section 118. Take a spin and see if you're a winner. For more information, go to sjsharks.com/spin the wheel. Well, the Sharks trying to spin the wheel to get more shots on goal. In the first period, their first shot came 13-12 into the period. That was from 149 feet away for Zach Ostapchuk. Their second attempt on net that got on goal was 73 feet away outside the blue line for Macklin Celebrini. And here we are, 7.5 into the second, and the Sharks have yet to get a shot on goal in this period.
1: Yeah, that's tough to win when you aren't getting enough shots. Dostal, hopefully, the hope is that he's falling asleep and he can get one and get back in this hockey game.
0: That sometimes is a difficult thing for a goaltender if you don't get a lot of shots.
1: Absolutely. I think the key right now is Sharks just to get back to their game as far as like getting through the neutral zone quickly, being predictable for each other, playing with some pace.
0: Off the faceoff, dumped toward the blue line by San Jose, but the Ducks get back there. Granlund took that check, lost his stick there, but knocked it out of the zone. Took that hit from Sherwood and made the play. Back at the Sharks line, fed ahead. Knocked there by Eklund to Sherwood on the right wing, and he shoots one in from the blue line, but Helleson is back there against Eklund. Eklund slowing the pace down. Now it's Sherwood taking it back behind the Ducks goal. Oh, he put it right through the reach of Eklund. I think Eklund was looking at the slot to try to see where he could put it. Instead, here come the Ducks. Three-man attack. Hines up ice, knocked away by Desharnais. Little collision there behind the play as the Sharks move it back the other way. And Eklund stick handles up to the blue line. And before Sherwood entered the zone, he flips in. And the Sharks go to make the change. Sherwood put the hit on his man and chipped the puck toward the slot, but it was knocked down by Anaheim. And Ian Moore back the other way, checked by Celebrini as he carries to the Sharks line and flips it ahead. Sharks come right back. Not the best of passes by Will Smith. Not sure what he was thinking there. But Celebrini gets it back to Smith, and he stick handles. He looks for Graf breaking for the goal. That is an excellent defensive play on the far side of the ice by the converted defenseman, now forward, Ian Moore. Anaheim comes back the other way into the Sharks' end. They dump off to the right side of Askarov. Now it's behind the goal line. There's Ferraro and Mukka Madulin poking it ahead. Will Smith chips it ahead, now racing for it, trying to get it onside as Graf. He's got it. He sends it across. Oh, there's Celebrini, just barely broken up by Jackson Lacombe. Troy Terry the other way against Will Smith. He influenced it enough to get the Sharks back. Now it's fed ahead to Celebrini. Macklin across the line, poking at the puck, trying to chip it off to the left, but it's knocked aside by Leo Carlson. Celebrini kind of leaning into him and knocking him down, but here come the Ducks anyway. Down the right side, Terry gets the chance, and he missed the net. Fans were crying for a penalty on Celebrini there, as now it's Leo Carlson. Stick handle, shoots, save made there by Askarov. Leo Carlson circumnavigating the offensive zone, throws near side to John Carlson. He shoots it toward the slot. He was looking for a tip for his partner, Minchukov, who was at the edge of the crease, but it was poked just wide of the net instead. 10-13 to go in period number two. Back behind the Sharks net, Leo Carlson wins that little battle with the Sharks' Nick Leddy, but San Jose scooped up the puck. Now it's fired out to Toffoli, and he deflects one all the way down on net. It'll be knocked aside by Dostal. But those are the kinds of shots the Sharks have been getting. From long distance, easy saves for Dostal. Not a lot of quality scoring chances. Maybe Delandria can change that to Toffoli across the line. Tried to bull his way through John Carlson. That's not going to work. The veteran Carlson knocked it free, and the Ducks have a three-man attack developing. Here's Carlson up ice, feeds it on the right wing side, and there's a play by McTavish looking for the man in front in Viel, but the Sharks' defense held with a little deflection with the stick. Delandria sends up the left boards. Here comes Misa up the left side. He's bodied off the puck. Now it's knocked forward. Misa gets it back, looks for Delandria breaking down the middle, but Hines batted it back the other way for Anaheim. Hines is back skating now, got the puck back again at his own blue line, gives it to Jeff Viel, and he feeds it off the boards. Get a whistle as the stoppage of play with the zone entry there by San Jose. 9:12 to go, second period, and the score is Anaheim 3, the Sharks nothing. The shots on goal totals in this second period at the moment are the Ducks 6 and the Sharks 0. That's concerning. We'll be back on the Sharks Audio Network. Our next broadcast of Sharks Hockey will be on Saturday. Fan Appreciation Night presented by SAP at SAP Center, the Sharks and the Vancouver Canucks. And after that, a three-game road trip that begins in Nashville and travels on to Chicago and back-to-back to finish the year in the city of Winnipeg. But the Sharks aren't thinking about the schedule. They're thinking about right now where their feet are. Down 3-0 to Anaheim and still without a single shot on goal in the second period, and we're more than halfway through.
1: Yeah, they're going to have to get their game in order, and that means winning some face-offs, being predictable for each other through the neutral zone, and getting physical, getting pucks behind their D. Anaheim's being super aggressive all over the ice. You got to make them pay for those decisions.
0: Right now, the Sharks are only winning 35% of the draws. Macklin Celebrini is 3-7, but their best face-off man, you could predict it probably, is Alex Wenberg. He's won 4 and lost 3.
1: Well, we're just past halfway through the game, and Kiefer Sherwood came to play. He's got 8 hits already in the game.
0: He definitely has come to play. Big addition to this Sharks team. Right now, back to action. Anaheim's Killorn pokes it forward. Good job by Mukka Madulin to get back on him to keep it in for a second, but he didn't really control the puck. Killorn behind his goal line stick handles. Checked by Pavel Regenda, and now by Ostapchuk. They couldn't clear. Goodrow kind of took a weak sling at the puck, and now he's back skating with Killorn skating at him with it at center. But Killorn needs to get a line change, so when he got to the red line, he just dumped it in. And the Sharks have a chance to at least get it out of the zone. There's Sherwood with it. Nice job. Stick handles away, pursued by Seneca. He stick handles across the line, backhands in deep, turns away from a check, but then can't get through Ryan Paling's stick. Paling and Sherwood really battling it out. Work free there by the Sharks. Man, it's Wenberg to the point. Ferraro the drive. That got through. That's a good save by Dostal. Might have been his best save he's had to make so far in this game. 3-0 Anaheim. Sharks looking to make some more opportunities work for them here with the Wenberg line out there. Alex Wenberg feed it back to the defenseman. Shot by Letty, blocked by Washi. Letty sends it forward, but it's intercepted by a cadre of Ducks at the near sideboards. And one of those players, Paling, is able to lift one, bouncing it up to the Sharks' line. Headman on the right. Here comes Eklund across the line. Thought about dancing through, but then he backhands in deep behind the goal line. Nice little body check there by Wenberg to knock it away from Lacombe. Eklund swings his stick at it. Letty pinched in, but he couldn't keep it. Ferraro slides over from the left side of the D to the right to stop things at center. And he is being checked. But Mario did a pretty good job in stopping what could have been an odd man rush there.
1: Yeah, good job by those two communicating non-verbally, defense-wise, replacing each other's position.
0: Right now, here's Letty starting to fly out of his own zone, veering to his left to the blue line of the Ducks, shoots one in, and Nick Letty and Ferraro can now skate off. Notice the Sharks have been using pretty much five defensemen in this second period. Haven't seen much of Sam Dickinson at all. 6:58 to go in the middle frame. The Sharks with one shot on goal in this second period. Here's Desharnais, long pass up the right side. Smith tips in. Stop behind the net to our right by Dostal. Left it for the D. And Anaheim is able to knock it out. But the Sharks regain just ahead of the red line. Fed forward. Now that is a bouncer right through the reach of Celebrini. Too bad. Desharnais gets one back at the red line. Cross ice. Orloff makes sure he's at the red line before flicking it ahead. Stop behind the net by Dostal partially. It came around the boards. And Washi on the left side protects the puck there from Graf. And at the red line, he's able to chip it down the ice. Stop side of the goal by Askarov. Fed out of the zone by Desharnais. Here's Graf to Celebrini across the line. He dances with the puck. Dishes off for Smith. Smith barely held on. It would put it off the right board. Celebrini rink right. Out of the tape of Letty. It's a centering attempt. And it's blocked by Anaheim. That was one of those plays that called for a one-timer.
1: What a pass. That's tough. He's crossbody one-timer. But what vision by Celebrini to see that lane, that seam. And a good job by Nick Letty, quite frankly, to get down low and find that quiet ice by the hash mark.
0: Icing here against Anaheim with 6:01 to play in the second. The shots right now for Anaheim 6 and the Sharks only 1 in 13 minutes and 59 seconds of action. Alex Wenberg's line, though, has been active tonight. He's out there. He wins the faceoff. Here's Dickinson on the ice, shooting the puck. It's up high and wide. Letty's in deep. Feeds it up the boards. Backing him up there is Sherwood. Sends it toward the goal. Blocked. Held in up. No, it's not held in by Sherwood. Now he lost the puck. A break now for Carlson. Moves in and tries the shot. Dickinson kind of getting back and influencing it a little bit. And the puck went high and wide. Lucky break for San Jose there.
1: Yeah, an unfortunate play. You know what? Kiefer Sherwood's trying to do his best on a bouncing puck, try to keep that alive. I'd like to see one of the D just leave the zone to protect his position.
0: Right now, here comes the opportunity for Anaheim. Knocked down with Seneca. Sharks break out. Three-man attack led by Wenberg. Veers to his right. Cross the line. Gives it there to Eklund. Tees up and shoots. And a short side save by Dostal. Seneca's going to get a headman on the left. He might have a move down the left side. He does a complete 360. Goes for the backhand shot. And the save made by Askarov. That was a brilliant maneuver there by Seneca against Mukka Madulin one-on-one. Coming back the other way, the Sharks watch the track meet start here as it goes in deep to the Anaheim zone. Will it stay there for long on the dump-in? Looks like it will because, well, it held in for a second by Misa, but checked away. Here's Delandria with speed. Down the left side, back into the offensive end. Turns away from the Hellison check. Trying to center it. Good idea to try to get it to Misa, but it hit an Anaheim stick. That was Paling that blocked that. And the Ducks are able to survive and get a change and live another day. 3-0 Anaheim. 4.5 to go. Second period. Delandria back checking. Gets the puck for San Jose. Dropped it back for Ferraro and Mukka Madulin. And Mukka Madulin near side. Feeds it ahead. Tipped by Delandria down the left. Going to be a chance here for Regenda. Regenda just back in action after sitting out a whole bunch of games in a row. Couldn't get the puck there in the corner. And here comes Anaheim the other way. Petrano, a little soft backhander, bounced in on net. Knocked aside there by Askarov. Rebound, first pass snapped back to Regenda. He throws to the middle. And here comes Ostapchuk. Cross the line, drop pass Goodrow. Feeds it backwards. Here's a shot by Delandria. That is a big block by Paling. Spun around the boards there. And out of the zone it goes. It bounced on Orloff. As the fans respond to that blocked shot. 3:45 to go in the period. Here's Terry moving in. Trying the shot. Stepping up Desharnais. Getting a piece of the puck. Can the Sharks get it out and get a chance for Goodrow? He has it on the left wing side. He moves down the left wing boards against Lacombe. Across the line. He has to throw behind the net. And Ostapchuk is knocked off the puck by Leo Carlson's check. 3.5 to go in the period. Terry back the other way. Lacombe is all the way up ice at the goal line as the Ducks gain the offensive zone. And as if he were a forward, Lacombe in the forecheck, knocking it away from Letty. Sweeps back behind the net intended for Terry. Nice job by Ferraro to get a stick on that. Mario put it underneath the reach of Terry. It goes back into the right wing corner. There's a scrum for it, and the clock continues to tick with the enthusiastic crowd in Anaheim cheering on their team. 3-0 Ducks. Right now behind the San Jose net, it's Letty whirling away from the forecheck. He moves away there from Poehling. He stick handles out to center ice. He flips on the right to Settebrini. Looks for the return feed. Gets it. Drops it backwards. Will Smith slides to the left. Ferraro back now for Letty. The shot blocked. Rebound. Where is it? Turning for the puck. Graf couldn't control it. And it's knocked out of the zone by Washi.
1: This is a good shift by the Sharks. Playing with intention and speed.
0: Now here's Will Smith across the line. Whips it rink wide. Graf stops left wing half boards. Drops it into the left corner. There's Settebrini with it one-on-one against Lacombe. He stick handles toward the middle of the ice. He turns. He shoots one! Just wide!
1: The post.
0: That was off the post right there. Just barely wide. Now it's taken away. Settebrini feeds to the left. Shot by Smith. He fanned on it. Behind the net, there's Graf. He's got men in front. Graf stick handles. He's being checked. Worked it free now. Settebrini throws it across the rink, right through the reach of Graf. On the point, Orlov the drive. Saved Dostal. Not cleared out by Anaheim. Held in by Orlov. Sends down low now to Graf in the corner. Tried to spin it across the ice, but it's deflected by the Ducks stick out to center.
1: Don't let him change.
0: Right now, here's Desharnais shooting it in. The Sharks want to keep the pressure on. That was a kind of a weird bounce off the corner board. Dostal hustles back to the net as Desharnais gets it in front of the goal. And the shot on net is a save to the short side by Dostal. Orlov calmly takes it. Stick handles back into the offensive zone. Flicks on his left. Here's Eklund shooting it. Save. Where's the rebound? Grabbed by Seneca. And he uses the boards to keep it away from Misa. Smart play. And Granlund will poke it forward. Seneca pulls his way to the Sharks line. One on three. Turns away from a check. Now loses on the stick check to Mukka Madulin. And the puck slides kind of weakly back to the Ducks' blue line. Minute 13 left, second period. The Sharks really pushed hard, but they have failed to score here. Here comes Granlund, moving right to left for Anaheim. Gets by Sherwood, moves down the left wing into the zone. Puts it into the skates of Terry with a minute left. Terry turns with it, shoots! That's off the post! Rebound! Knocked away near side. And held in by Minchukov. Around the fireboard, so Settebrini has hit some iron, and now, just a moment ago, so did Terry. Terry trying to swing it clear, but knocked away by Ferraro. Cleared it out of the zone for the Sharks. Nice job by Sherwood to poke it away, but unfortunately, Settebrini pushed it a little too far ahead of himself, and Anaheim gets it back. Ducks shoot it all the way down. No icing on the play. Here's Kreider, left corner. Kreider, checked by Ferraro, got it loose to Leo Carlson. Leo skates behind the Sharks' net, centering attempt, hits Settebrini's skate. It's loose back behind the San Jose goal with 20 seconds to play. Worked free by the Sharks. Nice job by Mukka Madulin to win that little battle there. He got it around, and Ferraro chipped it out. But it's picked back up by the Ducks. And as was the case last night with Edmonton, Anaheim is getting better puck possession and more control. They dump it into the Sharks zone. And they're going to hear it from the fans as the final seconds tick off in the second period. The horn will sound. It is 3-0 Anaheim at the end of two. And the shots on goal in the second period, 8 for Anaheim, a two-period total of 18. And the Sharks with 3, a two-period total of only 8.
1: Yep, I'm going to stick to the positive. There's some 3 or 4 really good shifts near the end of both periods. Nothing to show for it necessarily, but this is another level of compete that the Sharks are learning, that this is what it takes this time of the year. These lessons they will take with them. Not easy to go through, but it's imperative that they do. This is the kind of hockey that you're going to see in the playoffs. This is the kind of hockey that you're going to see down the stretch.
0: At the end of two, the score is as follows. The Anaheim Ducks 3, the San Jose Sharks nothing. Stand by, we got more coming up on the San Jose Sharks Audio Network. Welcome back to Anaheim. We're in the second intermission, and it's been all Ducks all the time so far in front of a delighted crowd here at the Honda Center. San Jose, in the first period, did not get their first shot on goal until 13 minutes and 12 seconds in, and that was from 149 feet away for Zach Ostapchuk. In the second period, the first half went by, and the Sharks, again with no shots on goal, held off by Anaheim Very strong defense, good puck possession, and, of course, winning some faceoffs. Finally, the Sharks got a couple of chances. Macklin Celebrini, a good opportunity, a couple of others, but only three shots on net for the Sharks in the second period, all of them in the second half. And Anaheim getting a goal from Alex Killorn from Beckett Seneca at 5:15 after a fan shot by Sam Dickinson caused a 2-on-1 the other way. Drew Remenda joining us from the TV booth. It has not been the Sharks' night again.
6: They started poorly, and that's maintained. They've maintained that the entire first two periods. You look at the way that the Ducks play away from the puck. They pressure. They pressure with numbers. There's not a lot of time and space out there. The San Jose Sharks are spread apart. They're disconnected. They're not making just regular plays with the puck. The first period, I counted, because we saw it in the first two shifts, how the Sharks are just throwing the puck around the boards. But I counted how many times the Sharks put the puck on the boards and how many times the Sharks turned it over. 11 times in the first period alone, which is one of them led to a goal. And the Sharks have been fanning on shots and fanning on passes. You know, you kind of got concerned right off the bat when Will Smith had the puck in the first period down right beside the net. And he had a chance to shoot the puck. First shift. And Ryan Orsowski has been talking about simplicity and directness with the puck. And he tries to make a 35-foot pass across two guys to Macklin. Wasn't there. He just put the puck on the net.
0: Maybe they're, Macklin gets the rebound.
6: Exactly. Their focus has been fuzzy, to say the least. They've not had any jump in their game. They've not been able to sustain much as far as any offensive zone play. The Ducks are playing, and this is something the young guys and the entire team's got to learn with San Jose. And this is the stuff you go through, right? That the other team picks up their game and starts to play some playoff hockey, knowing that they're going to be desperate coming into this game because they've lost six in a row, or 5-1. And
0: one point out of a possible 12.
6: Right, and if they lost this game and certain teams won, they could have been falling out of the playoff spot. The Sharks have not come out with the same level of intensity and focus that they needed to have.
0: One thing that Jamal Mayer's talked about near the end of the period is he said that this is what a young team has to learn about what playoff hockey is all about, because this is a lot closer to that. No shots on goal for the first half of each of the first two periods tells you that the team that they're playing is clamping down.
6: And they're doing it with numbers. Like there is one play in the second I showed on the highlights. Macklin finally gets the puck in the zone. He starts moving out of the zone. He's coming up quick. Okay, he's going up against Truba. Paling comes all the way across, pushes the pace, and shuts that an almost rush down. And lets Truba stay up. Paling comes across, shuts it down by the red line, and boom, nothing happens for the Sharks. So that's that. What Jammer's talking about is playing off the puck, taking away all the time and space that anybody has, and they do it with numbers. It's the Sharks aren't doing it with numbers.
0: When you do it with numbers, you're going to bury some of the chances. Sure. I mean, the good example, Beckett, so Keeper Sherwood is throwing his weight around. He's really working,
6: trying to
0: right?
6: do something.
0: Trying to do something. The other side, Beckett Seneca is kind of running around. He really hammers Misa in the corner. Right after that, there's an icing call. Sharks lose the draw. They bury their chance. It's in the back of the net. That was the goal that ended up with John Carlson. By the way, that was a 97-mile-an-hour slap shot that he took to put the puck in the net. The hardest shot the Ducks have taken all year to score a goal.
6: Well, there was another one where Sharks have the puck on the board, took the hit, and Tyler Toffoli tries to hope it out of the zone.
0: Is that the icing?
6: No, it was. Misa gets hammered, but he gets the puck to Toffoli. Toffoli pops it up off the boards. It stays in. It goes down, then comes back to, and they got guys getting to the net, and then it goes to Carlson, and he drills a 97.4-mile-an-hour slapper. But the situation with the Sharks is that they have been just unable to respond. And one thing about Ryan Warsawski talks about all the time is managing the game when it's not going your way. Simplicity. The only problem is that the Ducks are not allowing you to even manage your game because they're bringing so much pressure.
0: What about the third period here?
6: Well, geez, that's a great question, Danny. I'd like to see some sort of pushback. I'd like to see some sort of more guys playing like Kiefer Sherwood. I'd like to see guys get something going.
0: If it gets any worse than this, do you want to see a gong show?
6: No,
0: that,
6: because
0: that
6: we're not
0: really
6: that
0: good
6: team.
0: Anymore.
6: That's not like, that's not the way to do it anymore. And that's not this team.
0: No.
6: I want to see the Sharks put a push on here. I want to see them start to understand about playing against pressure and starting to figure stuff out. I want to see some shots to the net.
0: It's 3-0 Anaheim at the end of two. Back after this on the Sharks Audio Network. Let's go. Third period is about to start here at the Honda Center in Anaheim, and the Sharks need to get their groove back and get it quickly. They're down by the score of 3-0. Only one goal in the second period at 5 minutes 15 seconds. Alex Killorn getting credit for his 14th goal of the season in that one, assisted by Beckett Seneca, the only assist on the play. So both Carlsons have scored for Anaheim. Leo from his 28th of the season, and John his 12th of the year at 2:59 and 6:20 of the periods, respectively. Off the faceoff now. Ducks have the 3-0 lead. Here they come in the third. Dumped in on net by Terry. Stick save made from long distance by Askarov. Terry grabs behind the net. He walks in front. And losing his stick on the play there was Desharnais. But Terry couldn't get it around him. And the Sharks managed to dodge a bullet and get it out. And Vinny Desharnais got his stick back. But that's why he's not at the blue line to stop the puck on the far side. Anaheim breaks out. And they get it to the red line. And it's chipped into the offensive zone. Nice play there off the boards by the Sharks. Orloff got it out of the zone at least, but Killorn intercepts, and it'll be Anaheim that pushes it into the offensive end. Settebrini's out there looking for Graf, breaking at the blue line, knocked away by John Carlson. Sharks make the line change, get the Settebrini line off. We get Dickinson and Orloff on the ice right now. Orloff put it off the skate of a turning Wenberg, so it winds up deflected back behind the Sharks goal line. Dickinson spins it up the near boards. Wenberg has it. Sharks skate right to left in the third. Wenberg veers to his left, goes along the boards, across the line. Centering attempt for Sherwood. Pavel Minchukov lifted Sherwood's stick and did not allow the deflection to take place. Behind the net, Sherwood to the point. Shot by Dickinson toward the front of the net. There was Eklund, but it puck went through his reach, and John Carlson was able to bank it off a stick and get it out. Third period action here, poked forward by Sherwood. He was kind of hoping that Eklund would streak across the blue line, but pretty good read by Minchukov, who's played well tonight for Anaheim. A couple of Sharks run into each other toward the bench. That has to hurt a little bit. As Sherwood came down under the ice as Delandria, I think, ran into him on the change. Delandria is out there with Misa and with Toffoli. Tyler Toffoli, right wing board, shoots one toward the net, and a save made by Dostal. 3-0 Anaheim. Here comes the Duck attack, led by Jeff VL, former Shark. Stick handles down the right and backhands in. Doesn't stay there long. Dumped down by Mukko Madulman, but unfortunately that'll be icing. And that brings me an opportunity to take a breath and allow Jamal Mayers to do a little analysis.
1: Yeah, a little unfortunate play there, as obviously Kiefer Sherwood has not laid up on anybody in any regard to the hitting, but he was. I'm just glad the bench door was shut, because you're right, Delandria had just changed, and he was coming with a full head of steam, and just before getting there, kind of lost his edge and went into the boards awkwardly.
0: Hope he's all right. Looks like he is. It's off the faceoff. It's dumped down the ice. Dostal and net to our left made the play. Got it to his defense. And it'll be McTavish looking for it far side. Been a weird season for Mason McTavish. They're expecting so much from him, and he's just not producing the way they'd like. Dumped in by the Sharks, Regenda, one-time Anaheim Duck. Ducks can't clear. Mukko Madulin keeps in. Hines behind the net. Checked off the play by Barkley Goodrow. And it'll be pushed back to center ice by Anaheim nonetheless. And that's where Goodrow will pick it back up. He knocks it into the offensive end. Sharks in forechecking. Ostapchuk, Regenda, Goodrow. Regenda turning behind the net, trying to center it. Hit a stick. Pavel gets it back. The Slovakian Olympian took a check, made the play to Goodrow, backhands off the left boards. Orloff keeps it in, moves on Terry, throws it toward the net. Neck Regenda knocks it down, shoots. I can't believe that didn't go in. How did that not go in? It rang off of something. What a chance for Regenda. And now a shot from the right point taken by the Sharks, and it deflects over the glass and into the netting. And we get the whistle. I want to wind that back and take a look at that again.
1: Yeah, especially the angle where he shot it. It looked like he was heading in that direction to the far corner. Next thing you knew, the puck was in the equipment of Macklin Celebrini and then popped down onto the ice.
0: Very odd. Right now, Celebrini loses the faceoff to Poehling. Lifted out by Anaheim. It's a hit the skate boot of Letty, and he kicked it back, and the Sharks knock it in. San Jose forechecks. Can Celebrini get it? Well, it's held in for a second by Letty, but that's a really good effort far side of the ice by Washi to knock it out to center ice. Sharks fire it back into Anaheim territory. Smith forechecking. Celebrini forced the turnover. Letty just knocks it in deep under pressure, and the Sharks go back to forechecking mode with Graf getting a piece of it against Moore at the near side. Put to an open spot. Smith couldn't get it. Taking it back, Poehling. Knocked it off the right boards. Dickinson steps up. Unfortunately, Letty slid over and knocked it aside. Otherwise, Anaheim would have been on the rush there.
1: Yep.
0: 16:05 to go in the third. Anaheim 3. The Sharks nothing. Goals by the two Carlsons, Leo and John. And Alex Killorn has added a third for Anaheim in the second. No penalties at all called in this game, by the way, so far. So the power plays and the penalty killing that we talked about in our Sharks warm-up show have really not been an issue at all. Letty sends one ahead. Eklund tips one. Gets it deep to the zone. That avoided an icing. But the Sharks don't have possession. Mika Madulin tried to keep it in but couldn't do so. And he didn't fake it either. Linesman saw it all the way.
1: Yeah, he made it obvious.
0: Right now, Sharks start from their own zone. Here comes Wennberg moving right to left. Gives to Mika Madulin. Got to the red line. Dumps it in again. But he gives it right to the goaltender. And Dostal's pretty good with the puck. Send it up the left boards. And Anaheim is able to knock it out. A backskating Ferraro keeps it away from Seneca. Feeds it ahead on the left. Delandria puts it off the left boards as he's checked there by Vetrano at the blue line. Got it deep, though. And Hines is in there. Forecheck by Misa. Worked loose. And what are the Ducks going to do with it? They're just going to knock it out to center ice. Anaheim in preserve the lead mode here. 3-0. They lead it. 14:50 remaining in the third. Misa losing an edge as he goes for the puck in the corner. Toffoli tried to feed it back to the point. He got it there. Here's Orloff. The shot right on. And a stick save made by Dostal. Good back check by Toffoli to grab that puck. Slides left side. Orloff to the middle. Misa stick handling. Twisting, dropping it back. Will Smith the shot. Blocked by Vielle. Orloff the blast. That is blocked by McTavish. Both those guys hobbling as the Ducks Vetrano put it out of play here. And Jeff Vielle is in a lot of pain crawling across the ice, trying to get off the ice. And here comes the Anaheim training staff and the crowd reacting to the fact that the officials did not blow the whistle there.
1: I think they're also upset that Delandria inadvertently bumped into him on the way to the bench, but it wasn't on purpose. Settle down, people. Settle down.
0: No, it wasn't because of that. Jeff Vielle, noted tough player. He's going to be helped to his feet, and he's still hobbling, but helped by the training staff off, and he will head back to the dressing room. That is a tough customer. He was signed by the Sharks after not getting drafted, and won a Memorial Cup in Acadie Bathurst in the QMJHL, the Quebec Maritimes Junior Hockey League. Wasn't called that then. But he was noted for his leadership and his willingness to fight for his teammates. Here's Poehling across the Sharks line. Shoots it toward the net. That got through. Pad save. Calmly made by Askarov. And out of 14:05 remaining in the game. San Jose Sharks did get some shots on goal in the first portion of this period, thankfully. But Dostal has been pretty equal to the task. Shots on goal are 20-12 in favor of the Ducks. Those are playoff-sounding numbers. It's going to get a lot tighter from here on in. Here's Celebrini moving across the line. Little dish there to the middle, but Graf wasn't ready for it. And the Ducks able to clear it back to the Sharks line. Reverse to Goodrow on the left. Goodrow, Celebrini, Regenda out there at the moment. Celebrini in forechecking. Regenda worked it free. Kreider far side slipped it through the defense, and there goes Leo Carlson flying through center. Lead pass on the right. Terry shoots, and Askarov got a little piece of that. The puck went off the glass. It's over it and out of play. We've got a break in the action with 6:38 gone by in the third. It's a 3-0 Anaheim lead. Back to the Honda Center in Anaheim after this on the San Jose Sharks Audio Network. Don't forget, tune in to each and every Sharks Audio Network broadcast. Our next one is the home finale, Saturday against Vancouver. 6:30 airtime. Jamal and I will be on the air. Looking forward to a great fan appreciation broadcast brought to you by SAP. Off the draw, turned aside by Askarov, knocked it over. Desharnais feeds it out. Could be a chance for Goodrow, breaking down the right side. Across the line, cuts to the corner, moves behind the net as he's checked by Minchukov, reverses behind the goal. There's Regenda. Regenda, right corner, slides it back toward the point, stopped by Desharnais. Now to Orlov, winds up, blast one on goal, save. Rebound, there's Goodrow! And he put it off the side of the goal and wide. Desharnais couldn't keep it in. Now there's a man behind him. It's a heat lead pass. It's a breakaway for Kreider. He moves in. He shoots. And a great glove save made by Askarov. With 7:14 gone by in the third. Oh boy, Desharnais got caught right side of the ice. And the man they wanted to have it was Kreider, a good goal scorer. But Yaroslav Askarov came up huge.
1: Yep. To me, that's not doing your homework, Kreider. He catches the other way. That's not a low blocker. That's a glove. And he snags it with the glove. You know how lefties like to go low blocker.
0: They do. But he's a right-handed catching goalie.
1: Heck of a save.
0: Well, he's made two big ones in this game. One on Leo Carlson in the first period, and this one against Kreider. Face-off dropped. Sharks have it after that in their own zone. Celebrini tips it neatly out to center ice, but an Eklund turnaround pass for Wennberg is knocked away. Coming back, Paling slips by Letty, goes behind the net, one-on-one against Dickinson. Dickinson takes him down. Fans don't like it, but play continues. And Sam Dickinson pushed it ahead. Celebrini now to Eklund, and the Sharks come down the left wing side. They dump in deep, but there's Lacombe to get it. He's a smooth skater. Comes out of the zone with power and speed. Across the Sharks line, little drop left boards. Washi feeds behind the net, and still going in the offensive zone there was Lacombe. Finally, he's going to get back as the Sharks do recover it and start to break it out. Celebrini slides one ahead, grabbing the puck. Eklund, and they're going to call him on the offside in this play as he reached back with both of his skates in the offensive zone to catch that pass from Celebrini. And immediately after the whistle, a little convergence with Eklund and the rest of the Ducks who swarm in there. But that gets broken up pretty easily by the linesman with 11:59 to go. 3-0 Anaheim, by the way. All the goals in the first two periods. And the good news, at least, if I may be so sarcastic, is they got a couple of shots on net in the first part of the third period.
1: Well, they just took one away, but yeah, I believe you. Like, they've had their opportunities to get back in this hockey game, and you know, credit to Anaheim, they're defending extremely well in all three zones.
0: Well, and they've got Lukáš Dostál, who's a really solid goaltender. He's got 29 wins this season. He's played 53 games. He is clearly the number one guy here. We've also got Peter Mrazek, who's been hurt. And Ville Husso's got some experience on the roster. Misa feeds on the right to Foley. Gains the zone. Whips it rink wide. Here's Kiefer Sherwood. Backhand shot. There's a save right there that I was talking about from Lukáš Dostál. Back in the neutral zone. Misa, undaunted, gets bumped a little bit there by Hines. It was Hines that got the worst of that contact as he went down to the ice, but the Sharks don't really take advantage either. Hines back on his feet, has it, and angles it forward up the left side. Killorn kind of lost his footing there, spinning with the puck. Mukka Madulin steps up to him. Poked forward by Sherwood, and Sherwood goes in there with a little body check against Hines, but Hines held his ground and kept the puck. He grinds on the near sideboards. Orlov pinched in, kept it in play. That was all at the end of Sherwood's shift. He definitely came with a purpose tonight.
1: Yes. You like to see it, and that's important for all the young guys watching too, teammates realizing that this guy brings it every single night.
0: Dumped in now by the Sharks, but Dostál in goal to our left, flings it around the boards, and it's out with a flick of his stick. So Graf and Orlov are back to get it for the Sharks. The clock becoming a factor. 10:33 remaining in the game. It is Anaheim 3 and the Sharks nothing. Ducks skated out of the zone. Paling, chased by Graf, holds the puck as he crosses the line. Now Graf's going to take a penalty as it's centered out in front by Paling. And it's a two-minute hooking penalty. The first penalty of the game is going to be called right here at 9:40 of the third period. And it's going to go to Colin Graf of the Sharks. Anaheim will have the power play.
1: And the unfortunate part about this that compounds things is that Colin Graf is arguably one of your two best penalty killers. makes things even more difficult.
0: Okay. Denny Desharnais touching the puck and getting the whistle. So now the Sharks, who are they going to put out there? Took a second before they decided who was going to be the forwards there, because you usually want to say, Grapper, get out there.
7: That's right.
0: But he's in the box. So it'll be Goodrow and Ty Dellandrea. Dellandrea, a right-handed shooting center, will take the draw. So that makes total rational sense. Ferraro and Desharnais, standard penalty killers, are out there. Off the draw, Sharks win it. Goodrow being checked by Terry. He's going to have to protect the puck, and he allows the clock to tick. Desharnais finishes check there, but the Ducks finally get it back. John Carlson on the point. Does not shoot. Dishes right circle. Leo Carlson is there. To the middle. Back now. Tipped there by Terry. To Carlson, to Terry. The one-time shot. Stick save made by Askarov. Rebound. Granlund left corner. Checked by Ferraro.
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1: Career, seen it a lot with him with the Washington Capitals, and it is continuing here with the Anaheim Ducks.
2: Terry and Seneca should get the assists on this 13th goal of the season and second of the game for John Carlson. He, of course, was acquired at the deadline for a first pick in 26 and also a third round pick in a subsequent draft. That is his 10th career multi-goal game. Has never scored a hat trick, and there's still time. 9:14 to go. Here comes Nick Leddy, though, for the Sharks. Sharks down 4-0 in this game. San Jose dumps in. Leddy got it deep, but Dostal and Gold to our left wound it around the boards. Ian Moore chipped it out. Sam Dickinson's back to get it now for San Jose. He turns in his own end and starts to stick handle up the middle. Tosses on the left, poked forward by Wenberg. Got it across the line around Trouba. A bouncing puck in the air, fielded by Sherwood behind the net. Got it around the boards, and Celebrini's out there. Exchanges with Dickinson. Now to Wenberg in the corner. Throws it back to the point. Dickinson backhands Celebrini. Tries to shoot it, blocked. Taking it now. Wenberg shoots off the goalpost. Rebound in front. Another shot toward the net, wide for Dickinson. Celebrini keeps it in. He twists, dances, shoots just wide of the net again. Good shift for the Sharks. They got to keep the pressure on here. Lady to Celebrini. Back to Dickinson. Shoot. Stick save. Rebound. Another shot. And this one by Wenberg is knocked away by Dostal. Sharks keep it in play, but now they see it intercepted. Lift it out. Glove down at center ice by Dickinson. Sends it ahead. Celebrini down the left. Cross the line. Trying to slide it back through John Carlson and McTavish. McTavish blocked it. And the Ducks able to clear. No icing. 7:53 to go, third period.
1: Oh, nice push here by the Sharks, doing a really good job. Ryan Borsovsky mixing up his lines, his top two, getting Misa some extra ice as well offensively.
2: Why not? Uh-oh, little turnover with the puck there. Is that a hand pass? They blow the play dead. Misa tried to make the play, but they knock it down. And so we have a stoppage with 7:39 to go, third period. This broadcast is coming to you from the Honda Center in Anaheim with the score. The Anaheim Ducks 4, the San Jose Sharks nothing. This is the San Jose Sharks Audio Network. But according to my calculations, there are only four teams in the NHL this season that have not recorded a shutout. San Jose is one of them. Winnipeg is another. Philadelphia is a third, and Anaheim is a fourth. But right now, Anaheim has a 4-0 lead, and there's 7:39 to go, and the Sharks need to get something going to end any discussion of that.
1: Yeah, let's jinx it. Let's talk about it. Let's talk about it more and more so that they get one.
2: Now you know how I'm thinking.
1: I like it.
2: Moving in, Anaheim has a chance now. Terry shoots it, knocked away. Coming back the other way, Toffoli bulls his way to the puck. He moves into the zone. He's got Eklund with him. He turns away, drops it back for a breaking Mukhamadulin. He scores! Shaquille Mukhamadulin breaks the shutout.
1: We talked about it and it worked.
2: 7:20 to play in the third period, and now it's 4-1.
1: What a great job by Tyler Toffoli on the entry. He cuts back. He can't beat the guy to the net, so what does he do? He stops and makes a great play, but credit to Mukhamadulin for jumping past his check through the neutral zone. Collects this great pass from Tyler Toffoli and absolutely wires it. He didn't know it went in. You could tell from his reaction, but he spoiled the shutout of Dostal, and the Sharks have some life.
2: What's kind of coincidental is the Ducks have the longest active shutout drought at 159 games. The last time they did get a shutout was in October of 2024 at SAP Center against the Sharks, and it was Lukasz Dostal that had the shutout in that game with a 30-save performance. But all talk of it is over. Mission accomplished from the Sharks broadcast booth. And Shakir Mukhamadulin gets credit for that goal. That is his fifth of the season. Tyler Toffoli, the primary assist, with a really smart play on the right wing boards. So now the Sharks are back into the Anaheim zone.

0: And the Ducks pick up there. Good pinch by Orloff. Keeps it in play. Fights Poehling for it. Back to get it now is Trouba. Checked by Celebrini, who steals it. Celebrini behind the net. Centers for Wennberg. It's off a stick. Orloff tried to poke it toward the goal. Losing the stick there was Moore. He came very close to closing his hand to the puck, but he bats it all the way down. That's going to be icing against the Ducks.
1: Yeah, you're exactly right. He went to go put his hand on the puck. That is for sure 100% a penalty. He wisely changes his decision and decides to bat that down for icing.
0: Well, as it turned out, it worked out, but the Sharks get a zone start. Wennberg is out there with Sherwood and Dickinson. Alex Wennberg, by the way, with a 8-game point streak on the line. That is a career best for him. He just continues to do well regardless of whether he scores points or not. Wennberg stepping in against Poehling, right side of Dostal. Wennberg wins the draw. Oh, Letty tried to take it. Washi blocked it, poked it forward. And we'll talk about that in a second. Penalty coming up against Dickinson now as he hauls down Washi. And a holding call is going to be issued here. So the Ducks are going to go back on the power play as we pause 10 seconds for station identification on the San Jose Sharks Audio Network.
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0: We are 13:41 into the third period. The Sharks have finally scored at 12:40. Mooka Madulin's fifth from Toffoli to make it 4-1 Anaheim. But now, after a bit of miscommunication after a faceoff win in the offensive zone, Dickinson, one of the players not communicating, took a holding call on Washi at 13:41, and now the Ducks go to the power play for the second time. Looked like a clean faceoff win for Wennberg on that play, and then there was that 1 second of hesitation. I got it, you take it, yep. And neither one of them got it.
1: No, you're right. Both have to go get it. It's puck first off of faceoffs.
0: Now we got pushing and shoving as Ostapchuk is pushing and shoving with Terry off the faceoff. It's blown dead. As the Sharks totally frustrated right now. Looks like another penalty coming up against San Jose on that draw. Vinny Deharnais is taking a seat in the box. Let's get this call.
3: San Jose penalty number 5, Trubin Meyer for high sticking.
0: High sticking against Deharnais, who is a key part of the Sharks' penalty-killing unit. The Sharks already down one man. Now they're going to be down two men. And it comes at 13:48. That was right off the faceoff.
1: Yeah, it's an unfortunate play. Deharnais, who plays hard, is just trying to out-muscle his check along the boards and inadvertently gets his stick up in the process. The Sharks go from not taking any penalties to now down 5-on-3.
0: Three penalties, all in the third, called by the officials, and all against San Jose. Anaheim with zero penalties so far. Off the draw. Carlson's got two goals in this game. He has never scored a hat trick. He's out there. Granlund goes over to Terry. 4-1 the score. Anaheim with the lead. Terry to John Carlson. Score! He gets his first career hat trick on a one-time shot from Terry. And hats fly on the ice here in Anaheim as the Ducks score on the power play. John Carlson, his third goal of the game, 14th of the year, makes it 5-1 Anaheim with only 5:57 to go.
1: Well, you can tell these guys like John Carlson. He hasn't been an Anaheim Duck for long, but every single one of those players on the bench are happy for him, and for good reason. He's played a long time. It's his first hat trick. But with the 5-on-3 setup, there was no other design going to happen after they won that draw. They interchange up top, and Carlson absolutely wires that one over the shoulder of Askarov's glove to the short side.
0: And guess what? Anaheim still has a minute and 46 seconds of power play time left on Vinny Deharnais' penalty. And so the Sharks are in danger right now. If they give up another power play goal here, that'd be two consecutive games that a team went 3-for-3 on the power play. That's not good.
1: No. They got to dig in here. This is really important, not just for the penalty killing, but also for your goalie who's... This is not a 5-1 game for the way that Askarov has played.
0: No, you're exactly right. Troy Terry getting the primary assist, his second assist of the game. So there's a lot of point contributions from different members of the Ducks. Two assists for Pavel Minchukov early. John Carlson getting his first career hat trick here. Mikhail Granlund now has also picked up an assist on that last goal, so he's got two assists tonight. And it is 5-1 Anaheim, and as you wisely pointed out, Jamal, Askarov is not playing like it's a 5-1 game.
1: No, and it's just unfortunate because you want him to keep his confidence. You want him to, down the stretch here, to start feeling, to feel good about his game. And, you know, I just hope that he knows that he's been playing well, because he has been.
0: Now they get the hats cleared off, at least mostly on the ice. A couple of more get thrown out there. Fans enjoying it here in Anaheim. And as I said to Drew Amenda in our second intermission check-in, there's a buzz in San Jose around the Sharks. Well, guess what? There's a buzz here around Anaheim, too. The fans have been pretty electric tonight.
1: I think that's fair. I think that it's great for the Pacific Conference division. Two young teams heading in the right direction.
0: Games like this build rivalries. Off the faceoff, here comes Leo Carlson moving in for a chance. His backhander goes wide, and the Sharks clear it out. There's a chase back the other way. John Carlson back to get it against Ostapchuk. The puck hit Ostapchuk's stick. He turns in the right corner and trying to center it in front. Sherwood was there, but the Ducks blocked it. Boy, Leo Carlson can fly. He's across the blue line for Anaheim. Stopped on the right wing boards. He's checked there by Ferraro. Puck skitters free for Mooka Madulin. He's got the Sharks' goal. He spins behind the net, takes it back now. With that long reach, he's checked by Leo Carlson, who did poke it free. Sherwood tried to get it, couldn't do it. It goes back to John Carlson on the point. Fed to the middle to Leo Carlson. Now Mikhail Granlund's got it in the right circle. It's still a power play for another minute for Anaheim. That's why the Ducks are throwing it around here. John Carlson feeds down low to Terry. Throws to the net right in front of the goal. Seneca fell down in a confrontation. He's still trying to jam at the puck. As we get a stoppage, we get Terry and Mooka Madulin pushing and shoving. Seneca is being surrounded by a bunch of players. He looks like he's ready to drop the gloves and fight. Going up against Sherwood, but the linesmen are stepping in. Caleb Apperson and Jonathan Deschamps stepping between Seneca and the Sharks.
1: Well, the Sharks not backing down one inch. With 5 minutes to go. And certainly the guy leading that charge all day, all night long, once again, has been Kiefer Sherwood.
0: He's on his way to the box right now for the Sharks. And Beckett Seneca goes in for Anaheim, and he's glaring at Sherwood as he skates into the Anaheim penalty box.
1: And Sherwood has 11 hits in tonight's contest.
0: Well, he's one of the top hitters in the NHL. And I prefer body checking, to use that phrase, rather than hits, because he doesn't just go to get contact for the sake of contact. He's actually applying body checks.
1: Yeah.
0: 2 minutes each for roughing to Seneca and to Sherwood at 14:59. And because there's still 50 seconds left on the Desharnais penalty, it will not be 4-on-4. The power play will continue for Anaheim here. Boy, Sherwood was right in there, too, against Seneca. You know, you got to respect the way Seneca plays. He just gets right in there and gets involved. Off the faceoff now. Mooka Madulin has got the goal for the Sharks. Spins it around. 5-1 Anaheim. With 40 seconds to go on a power play for the Ducks. Here's McTavish to Lacombe. Second unit out there for Duck hockey. Lacombe stick handling with it. Exchanges with McTavish. He's got Kreider open on the left. Gives him the puck. Back to Lacombe. Back now to left side of the circle. Back to Lacombe. Over to Kreider. And he tried to chip it toward the net from the right wing, but he put it wide. McTavish skates toward the slot. He's looking for Kreider, but it's knocked away. Good reach there by Mooka Madulin to clear. And only 10 seconds left in the Desharnais penalty. One last rush on the power play for the Ducks. Moving in is Trouba. Shoots. I think Letty got a piece of that. It went wide. Rebound in the corner. First, the penalty is over on Desharnais. And Orlov has Desharnais coming out of the box. But Vinny's on his way back to the Sharks bench. Here's Letty with the puck. Down the left wing side, across the line. Protects it. Holds it. Sends it down low and deep to Michael Misa, who's behind the net, kicking at the puck, trying to dig it free. Runs into the check of Trouba, can't control it. And Anaheim's Tim Washey able to angle it clear. Down to 3:48 remaining in the game. The score is 5-1 Anaheim. Here come the Sharks moving out. A pass from Misa goes to Orloff. He gets it up to the Anaheim line and slides one in. Big line change for the team. Back on the ice step Regenda, Smith, and in a moment, Celebrini. Dump behind the Anaheim net. Goes Stalin. Goal to our left. Made the stick stop. Knocked aside. And John Carlson with three goals tonight has control for the Ducks. He's in his own zone. He tosses it up to center ice. Ian Moore at the red line. Chips it all the way down. Sam Dickinson back to get it for San Jose. Puts on the brakes behind his net. And starts to move it out. 3:10 to play. Third period. Ducks lead by four goals. Sharks skate up to the Anaheim line. They couldn't get it through the check of the man on defense in Hines. But San Jose recovers it. And Regenda tips it down the left corner. Hines sends it around. Held in. Oh, Smith trying to poke it toward the goal. And it bounced trickily toward the net. But Anaheim picks it back up. And it's settled down by Terry. And he will just send it back toward his own goal line. And that's where the Ducks take over. They start to move it out left to right, led by Palin. Down the left and across the line. Puts on the brakes. Tosses toward the goal. Turned aside by Askarov. 2.5 to play in the game. Anaheim leading by the score of 5-1. Walking out of the corner. The shot. Save. Score! Walking out of the corner, it was McTavish. That shot was stopped by Askarov. But trailing the play, Frank Petrano, as he so often does against San Jose, cherry picks that top corner. No chance for Askarov, and it's 6-1 Anaheim.
1: Yeah, the Ducks do a good job of getting the puck in on the original entry, and then they go to work on the forecheck. As that puck gets to the corner, they get inside position and make the play. Ostapchuk loses that puck, and Vetrano does the follow-up dirty work as his buddy takes that puck to the net. McTavish does a great job taking there. And that puck gets poked off of McTavish's stick, right to the stick of Vetrano. All he has to do is chip it over the shoulder.
0: But McTavish walked out of the corner toward the net. And that's what the key to the whole thing was. And the Sharks were a little confused defensively on that play, with not a lot of backup, with Ferraro there caught between a rock and a hard place with Dickinson close by. So 6-1 Anaheim. This is not the way you wanted these two games to go. One more home game for the Sharks. That'll be on Saturday. And then three road games to finish out the year. And who knows whether or not the Sharks will be talking playoffs by the time that road trip begins. Minute 45 to go in the third. VL across the Sharks line. 6-1 Anaheim. Thrown to the front of the net. Tipped on goal by McTavish. That's a good save by Askarov. Kudos to Askarov for staying focused here at this stage of the game.
1: Oh, yeah, he's been playing well.
0: Down the right side, Vetrano moves in. Shoots toward the net, blocked by Ferraro. Minute 28 remaining in the game. Vetrano just scored a goal. Gives to McTavish, just had an assist. McTavish back to the point. John Carlson, a drive. And that is barely knocked aside by Askarov. John Carlson with three goals today, looking for a fourth right there. Now it's out. McTavish shoots. Save made from 45 feet out. And Askarov stays focused and holds on to it with a minute 10 to go. We were talking earlier about how Mason McTavish has struggled a little bit in recent games to score goals. He's got 15 goals this season. You know, last year for the Anaheim Ducks, he ended up scoring 22. So he's a little off the pace of where he wants to be.
1: Yep. But if these are 3C, then that means you're a pretty good team.
0: Yep. Final minute, 5 of the game. Puck dropped. Washi hit there, far side by Ostapchuk. Ostapchuk, along with Graf and Misa on the ice right now. We're in the final minute of the game. Lifted out by the Sharks, by Orloff, down the ice. All the way down, that'll be icing against San Jose. Well, the shots on goal totals are not much better than last night. Sharks only with 14 shots against the Edmonton Oilers. They've got 17 here with 48.8 seconds to go. They have one goal tonight. They had two last night. Mooka Madouma, the only goal scorer in the third. But after that, John Carlson completed his hat trick with a 5-on-3 power play goal. And Frank Petrano added a little backhand rebound of a McTavish walkout at 17:32 to make it 6-1. Faceoff drop. Orloff and Desharnais bank it forward. And Graf tried to get it, couldn't control. Now Ostapchuk does. 40 seconds remaining in the game. The outcome of this is not in doubt at all. There's Misa with it. Moving in deep, fighting for the puck. Loses on the check to Petrano. He throws behind his net. There's Hedelson with it with 25 seconds to go. Glove down by VL. Pushes one forward. And McTavish couldn't get it. Petrano circles. By the way, good to see Jeff VL back on the ice after he was shaken up earlier. VL on the right wing side throws it forward. Final 13 seconds ticking off. And the fans here in Anaheim are sensing the end to what has been a painful six-game winless streak. The San Jose Sharks will now have lost two straight games down the stretch, both in regulation. As the clock goes down to zero, the horn will sound, the pop horn goes off. And the Anaheim Ducks didn't shut out the Sharks as they had hoped. But they get a very important victory for Joel Quenneville's team. And for the Sharks, a tough loss to take. Final score, Anaheim 6 and San Jose 1. The Ducks with their 42nd win of the season. And for Lukáš Dostál, it's his 30th win of the campaign. And 30 wins for a goalie is a magic number in the NHL.
1: Yeah, that's a hefty number. Played a lot of games, but 30 wins is 30 wins.
0: Final shots on goal in the third period for the San Jose Sharks. They had eight shots for a three-period total of 17. 17 for the game. Anaheim at 14 in the third period. Some of that during some power plays that they got. No penalties until the third period. And it turns out that the Ducks scored two power play goals in three attempts. And the Sharks don't get any power play chances because all of the penalties went for power plays to Anaheim. Beckett Seneca got the only two-minute minor that Anaheim would get in the game, and that was matched by a keeper Sherwood roughing call. And so the Ducks salute their fans. Pretty electric atmosphere here in Anaheim. And the final score is the Ducks 6 and the Sharks 1. Stand by. We're coming back on the San Jose Sharks Audio Network. All of the hopes for a good night for the Sharks have evaporated. Final score, the Anaheim Ducks 6, the San Jose Sharks 1. Only goal scored by Shakir Mukhamudulin in the third period. Shots on goal for the game. 33 for Anaheim in the final analysis and only 17 for Sharks hockey. San Jose falling back to 37-34-7. They lost for the 20th time in regulation on the road this season. They have 81 points. Big 2 points for Anaheim. Their 42nd win of the year against 32 L's and 5 OT's. They have 89 points on the year. And for Anaheim, a six-game winless streak has come to an end. The Sharks have lost two in a row. We'll be back after this on the San Jose Sharks Audio Network.
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0: From the Honda Center in Anaheim, disappointment reigning for the men in teal as the San Jose Sharks hope to recover from a disappointing home loss last night to the Edmonton Oilers, but they got more of the same tonight against a very stingy defensive performance by the Anaheim Ducks, who did not allow the Sharks to get very many shots on goal, only 17 for the game. But the first two halves of the first two periods ended up with the Sharks getting zero shots on goal. That was obviously a concern. And the other concern is that the only goal that came off of a Sharks stick was by a defenseman, Shakir Mukhamudulin. So the Sharks forwards were stymied by Lukáš Dostál and the Anaheim defense, and the Ducks move ahead, at least for the time being, into second place in the division ahead of Vegas, depending on the outcome of tonight's action with Vegas and Seattle. So the fans have something to celebrate here in Anaheim. The Sharks have to lick their wounds and come back home and make sure that they have a strong performance in the home finale against Vancouver on Saturday.
1: Yeah, it's tough. Back-to-back night, playing against a team that was well-rested, sitting at home waiting for you. But there's no excuses, obviously, at this time of the year, but not a tough environment to come into, a team that was winless in six. You knew that Joel Quenneville would have them ready and going, and right from the outset, they were ready to play hard.
0: Well, the San Jose Sharks certainly are getting a learning experience down in the stretch drive of the season. I think you put it best. This is what the playoffs are going to be like, so you better get used to it.
1: Yeah, you know what? It's indoctrination by fire. Isn't that the way the saying goes? I think it's important for them to go through these lessons, and hopefully they can take those lessons forward into the rest of the season and find a way to get in.
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0: It's time for the Sharks instant replay of a disappointing night in Anaheim in front of a crowd of 16,628 fans. The final score is the Anaheim Ducks 6 and the San Jose Sharks 1. There weren't any penalties at all until the third period when things got a little hairy, but Anaheim would take the 1-0 lead at 2:59 when Leo Carlson made a brilliant move, dangling against a forward-playing defense in Ty Dellandrea and taking advantage of that fact and then dishing it up top, kind of across the way against Yaroslav Askarov. Leo Carlson got his 28th of the season, assisted by Chris Kreider and Pavel Minchukov, and suddenly the Ducks were in front 1-0. At the 6:20 mark of the first period, it would be John Carlson's turn to shine. He took passes from Mikhail Granlund and Pavel Minchukov and blasted one past Askarov for his first of three goals on the night. The 36-year-old Carlson getting his 12th goal of the season at 6:20 of the game. It was 2-0 in favor of Anaheim. Then, in the second period, San Jose got a couple of shots, but again, for the second consecutive frame, they were unable to get their first shot on goal until the second half of the period. They didn't get any goals. Anaheim got one. It happened at 5:15 of the second period. Alex Killorn getting his 14th of the season after Beckett Seneca got the assist. Then, third period action came, and we talked about the penalties. The Sharks got into trouble at 9:40 with the score 3-0, and Colin Graf took a two-minute holding call to give the Ducks their first power play chance. John Carlson would blast a shot from Troy Terry and Beckett Seneca to get his second goal of the night and 13th of the season. That was at 10:31. It was 4-0 Anaheim. Then the Sharks finally would get on the board, as at 12:40 of the period, Shakir Mukhamadulin would get his fifth of the year. But according to my calculations, there are only four teams in the NHL this season that have not recorded a shutout. San Jose is one of them. Winnipeg is another. Philadelphia is a third, and Anaheim is a fourth. But right now, Anaheim has a 4-0 lead, and there's 7:39 to go, and the Sharks need to get something going to end any discussion of that.
1: Yeah, let's jinx it. Let's talk about it. Let's talk about it more and more so that they get one.
0: Now you know how I'm thinking.
1: I like it.
0: Moving in, Anaheim has a chance now. Terry shoots it, knocked away. Coming back the other way, Toffoli bulls his way to the puck. He moves into the zone. He's got Eklund with him. He turns away, drops it back for a breaking Mukhamadulin. He scores! Shakir Mukhamadulin breaks the shutout.
1: We talked about it and it worked.
0: 7:20 to play in the third period, and now it's 4-1. We had just talked about the fact that when you mention a goaltender having a shutout, somehow the hockey gods find a way to have it come to a close. And that's exactly what occurred. Nice play, actually, on that goal by Tyler Toffoli to have control of the puck, hang on to it, and then spot Mukhamadulin breaking down the middle. And Mook didn't even realize the puck was in the net, but he got his fifth of the year at 12:40. The only bright spot, really, for the Sharks for most of the day.
1: Yeah, his intention was to, you know, Toffoli was to beat his guy wide and get a shot off. When he knew that couldn't happen, he did the right thing. Pulls up, waits for the late guy, and give credit to Mukhamadulin, jumped by his check and made a great shot.
0: And so it was 4-1 at that point. But then the Sharks got into more penalty trouble. Sam Dickinson got a two-minute holding call at 13:41, and just 6 seconds later, after the penalty kill started, Vinny Desharnais was whistled off the ice for a high-sticking call. With a 5-on-3 penalty situation, it would be Anaheim scoring on that two-man advantage at 14:03. Who else but John Carlson tonight? The 36-year-old plus got his 14th of the season, assisted by Terry and Granlund. It was his first career hat trick, and he is one of only three defensemen in the history of the National Hockey League to ever score a hat trick 36 years of age or older.
1: That is impressive to be able to continue to produce offensively at the ripe old age of 36. You know, that's most guys are winding down. He's still finding a way to produce.
0: Just in case you're wondering who the other defensemen are, Matthew Schneider actually did it twice, and Nicklas Lidström, one of the greatest defensemen ever, did it once. Red Kelly also was a defenseman for much of his career, and he does have a hat trick above the age of 36, but by that time, he was playing center for the Toronto Maple Leafs, so you could put a little asterisk next to that one, but there's no asterisk next to John Carlson's performance tonight. I think he's been a huge pickup for this Anaheim team.
1: Yeah, he has, and you think about how young they are in all situations, and in an offensive situation, he gets to come here and still has a lot of hockey left in him. I've heard nothing but good things about him as a teammate and a person, so you know he's going to be good in their room as well.
0: Only one more goal to tell you about. That was at 17:32. Mason McTavish walking out of the right-wing corner with the puck. He's a left-handed shot. Threw it to the net. Yaroslav Askarov making the stick save, but trailing the play on a kind of a miscommunication by the Sharks' defense. Frank Vetrano backhanded the rebound home and got his fifth of the season. McTavish the only assist to make the final score. Anaheim 6 and the Sharks 1. San Jose ended up with only 17 shots. They only had 14 last night against Edmonton. That's got to change. Anaheim had 14 shots on goal in the third period. It really poured on the Coles, and they had 33 shots for the night. 30th win of the season for Lukáš Dostál. A couple of other notes about the game. Number one, Yaroslav Askarov gave up 6 goals, and it was not a 6 goal against night for the goaltender. He made some pretty good saves. In fact, one in the first period on Leo Carlson after Sam Dickinson fell down in the corner, and then another one on Chris Kreider about 7 minutes into the third when the Sharks were still in danger of maybe getting back into the game, but unfortunately it went the other way. So kudos to Askarov for staying focused until the end.
1: Not often you say that a goaltender played well and they lose 6-1, but he really did. I thought that, you think about how lopsided the shots and chances were. He kept this team, particularly in the first and second period in this hockey game.
0: Also, Kiefer Sherwood definitely came to play. He is an intense guy when he wants to get the best out of his body for his team. He had 12 hits in the game. 12.
1: That's a lot of hits. That is impressive.
0: He also had a shot toward the net, had a penalty, and he just was doing everything he can to get the team back to where they belong. So those are the two little spotlights that we'll put on people, along with Shakir Mukhamudulin, who ended up not playing last night and coming back into the lineup and scoring a goal.
1: Yeah, huge for him, and an opportunity for him to step up and get in there, and he found a way to contribute offensively, so that should help his confidence.
0: The San Jose Sharks' record is now 37-34-7. They've lost 2 in a row, heading back home to take on Vancouver in the home finale on Saturday. The Sharks with 81 points. Meanwhile, Anaheim, at least for the moment, jumped ahead of Vegas in the standings with their 42nd win of the year. They have 89 points on the year with a 42-32-5 overall record. The first-place position in the Pacific Division is definitely not decided yet, and Edmonton, Vancouver, Edmonton, Vegas, and Anaheim are all definitely in it. Vancouver, definitely not. That is our Sharks Instant Replay. 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
0: Game 78 of 82 is in the books. Final score, the Anaheim Ducks 6 and the San Jose Sharks 1. Let's get to the three stars. With the three stars, here's Jamal.
1: Yeah, the third star is Pekka Seneca with 2 assists on the night and being physical. On the second star is Leo Carlson with the first goal of the game. And the first star, John Carlson, the 36-year-old with his first hat trick of his career. He is the first star.
0: We'd like to thank everybody for tuning into our broadcast tonight. We always remind you at this time that whenever the San Jose Sharks are on the ice, we're right here on the air, providing you with all of the exciting play-by-play coverage. Our statistician for tonight's game was Herman Solomon. 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Mike Noto, President and Chief Executive Officer, manning the show tonight. And our studio engineer at Network Central, as always, is Brian Welsh. For Jamal Mayers, I'm Dan Rusinowski, reminding you of tonight's final score, the Anaheim Ducks 6, the San Jose Sharks 1. 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Until then, thanks a lot for joining us. We say so long from Anaheim.
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1: It's a great pleasure to learn from the San Jose Sharks coaching staff about the jobs that they have, about the perspective that they have in the game, and certainly to learn a lot about the path that they took in order to get to the National Hockey League. With all those in mind, let's meet Thomas Speer, the goaltending coach of the San Jose Sharks. Thomas, it says in the bios that you're from Janesville, Wisconsin, but why don't you fill us in on the actual reality of your path to life?
2: Yeah, so I was born in Indianapolis, but moved to South Florida at a very young age, and started playing roller hockey. And I fell in love with the game. And my dad basically said, if you want to actually pursue hockey, you have to go to the Midwest. So I went to Shattuck for a few years, did that, and then my family ended up moving to Wisconsin when I was in high school. I can't tell you exactly what year it was, but I was in high school, and then that's when Janesville became home for me.
1: Very interesting. Of course, Janesville is where the Jets play these days, the home, the team that's owned in part by former Shark Joe Pavelski. Could you have believed that the growth of hockey has gotten teams of that level to that area and to a lot of other places, including Florida, California, and many other places?
2: Yeah, the growth of the game, it's been wild, especially in, quote-unquote, non-traditional markets like Florida, Arizona. I can't wait to see what's going to do in Utah. Wild, how fast the game is growing in those areas. Wisconsin is a hockey hotbed, has lots of hockey, has lots of sports in general, right? It's got the Packers, my favorite team there, in football. But yeah, Janesville, if you saw the rink there, you wouldn't believe that they could fit in a North American League team there, but they've had so much success and tradition that it's a great spot.
1: Well, let's talk about Florida for a second, because that is certainly a non-traditional hockey market. And of course, your connection to roller hockey, because the San Jose Sharks have had a tie to that sport over the years. The old San Jose Rhinos used to play here, and that's where Roy Sommer got his connection to the organization. John Gustafson, who runs the operations at SAP Center, was the goaltender for that team. But what about roller hockey and how young kids who don't have the chance to get on the ice, whether it's financial or whether it's because they live in an area that doesn't have a rink, how does roller hockey help you get into the game?
2: Yeah, exactly that. I mean, when I first started playing hockey in Florida, there was one ice rink, Gold Coast, Gold Coast Arena, around Pompano area, and it was the only rink. It was a one small sheet. We practiced when I started playing around 9. Our practice that were 4:30 in the morning. I mean, it was early because there was just no ice available. And what roller hockey did was get home from school, throw on the wheels, and my buddies, we would play outside until the sun would go down every day, all day, you know. So it was a huge passion, and it's really what drove a lot of success on the ice too. I mean, you know, it's very different, but at the same time, you know, just the give and go concepts are same thing on the ice.
1: But then goaltending has got to be a little bit different in that sport. Did you play goalie in roller hockey, or did you transfer to that when you got on the ice?
2: I did not play. I did not play roller goalie. I just I tried it a couple times, back then they didn't have rollers on the pad, so it was so different. I couldn't even try it. So, and it was hot. I mean, it is 95 degrees and goalie gear. No thanks.
1: Were you playing outside?
2: Oh yeah. Yeah. Outside, outside all day. We had we basically took over the tennis court and the basketball court and just turned it into a roller hockey court. So,
1: you know, it's interesting that you talk about this, because people have started in the roller hockey game, and the fact that they can get out there and play, it seems as if it attaches you to the team. And the story that I'll tell you about is, I don't know if you know this, but back in the 1970s, Emil Francis was the general manager of the New York Rangers. And actually, it was even earlier than that. It was the late 1960s. And it was the old Madison Square Garden in New York, up on 49th Street and 8th Avenue, not the one that exists today. And he walked out after a practice on a game day, and he walked by a school, and it was exactly what you're talking about. It was a basketball court, and he saw these kids playing roller hockey. And he said, these kids are good. We got to start an ice hockey league for all these kids in New York. And they started the Met League. Well, guess who was on that court that day? Joe Mullen, Brian Mullen, and Tom Mullen, their older brother. Their dad used to run the Zamboni and do a bunch of work at Madison Square Garden. And those kids were just living in that neighborhood. It's amazing. Hockey Hall of Famer, Joe Mullen, starting out as a roller hockey player.
2: It's so true. Like, so we just started playing roller hockey, and then next thing you know, it went from like three of us to 10 of us, and then we were all playing ice hockey by the time we were 10. And when I was I can't remember the year, but when that's when the Florida Panthers the first time around at the Stanley Cup came around. And then after that year, hockey blew up. They started building rinks everywhere, and I mean, it's compared to today, it's nothing. It's a hundredfold bigger what it was back when I was a kid. But I was really excited to be a part of that first wave of hockey when the Panthers showed up. So,
1: Now, here's a question for you, Thomas, and that is, was your family involved in the sport at all? Did your dad play? Did you have uncles or cousins or anybody else that played the game that got you into this sport in particular?
2: my dad played my dad and my uncle played hockey for a minute. They grew up in a foster system, so I basically found their old stuff. And they were it was old goalie leg pads. That was it. And so I was like, "What's this?" He's like, "Oh, it's hockey." And then, you know, he bought me roller skates, and that was no intent for me to really go into the sport, but that's how it started.
1: Great story. We're visiting with goaltending coach Thomas Speer of the San Jose Sharks, works with all the NHL goalies. Of course, by the time you guys moved to Wisconsin, you started getting on the ice, as you mentioned, and developing a real love for the game of hockey. When did you decide, or when was it decided for you, that you had a special talent that maybe warranted a chance at a higher level?
2: Oh, it just, you know how it goes. Like, yeah, the hockey world's so small. You knew all the goalies in your age group, and you know, played as far as I could. And you know, every year you get older and older, the cream rises to the top, and some guys you know just grow in the game. And there were so many good goalies. I was playing, so I played Division Three, and I was asked to go to the Dallas Stars NHL training camp, and I showed up. And I was on the ice with Kari Lehtinen, and it was the first time in my life where I was like, that's an NHL goalie, and I won't be that good ever. No matter how hard I worked, he had so much of a genetic advantage and everything. It was unbelievable. But it was great for me because it really helped my transition into coaching.
1: Kind of interesting because you had an interesting path before that. You played in the Ontario Junior League with the Sagan Bruins. That's right near Parry Sound, Ontario, where Bobby Orr grew up. Did you know that?
2: Definitely, yeah. It's Seguin. It was a little community north of Parry Sound, really small community. Great time, love my time there. But it was like 20 minutes north of Parry Sound, and Parry Sound's beautiful. It's got the lake right there. It's some of the best years of my life.
1: How on earth did you get there?
2: So I went to the Indiana Ice USHL team, and then they brought in another goalie, and they were affiliated with Seguin. So we ended up going up there.
1: Well, that's an interesting point. You know, they always say that the best position to play if you're playing pickup hockey is goalie because they let you play for free because there aren't as many goalies around. Is it kind of a similar offshoot of that where you need a goaltender somewhere?
2: So they brought in a goalie. I think it was Cody Reichert. He was a great goalie. Indiana was like, "Hey, like we could trade you, or you could go up there and try it out." And I went up there and I loved it. Amazing build families and friends, lifelong friends from that team. And so that's where I got to play most of my junior.
1: This is a curious thought that I have. You mentioned that your father grew up in the foster system, and you know, of course, that oftentimes requires moving around a little bit. I wondered if maybe his guidance might have been helpful for you for what's going to be a professional hockey career where you're moving around at different places, different built families, and so forth.
2: Yeah, do you know what, he had it pretty rough as a kid, and he was all about just having resilience. And you know, all you can do is work your hardest, because at the end of the day, if it doesn't work out, you have a passion and a work ethic that will get you somewhere. So that was his thing. You know, you might not work out, but if you work hard, you'll get somewhere, whether in that or something else.
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1: We're visiting with Thomas Speer, the Sharks goaltending coach, and learning a lot about his background first as a player. We'll get to the coaching in a little bit. But you went to University of Wisconsin at Stevens Point for a few years and ended up at UMass Boston, where you probably got noticed quite a bit, even though it is in Division III. And then you had a chance to play a little bit of pro hockey as a player in Idaho and in Las Vegas. Tell us about that experience, finally getting a chance to be in pro hockey and learning to go against those types of players.
2: Yeah, I mean, it's going from Division Three to the coast. It was a dream come true. You know, it was a very short lived, but it was a really cool experience for me. Just you know, put on gear and go play. Idaho and Vegas were both great spots. The guys and the teams were great to me. But very short-lived, but very grateful for all those opportunities just to be around those guys. It was Idaho was beautiful. I was probably there for about a month or so, and just a great town. Loved it. And Vegas was pretty short-lived, but again, Vegas is Vegas, right? You can't go wrong there.
1: Yeah, you're not going to go wrong in Vegas.
2: No.
1: Meanwhile, you developed an interest, obviously, in the goaltending position. You're probably coming to the realization, maybe that this is not going to go very far as a professional hockey goaltender. But you're only 26 years old, maybe 27, and you become a goaltending coach with the Allen Americans. How did that opportunity happen, and when did you start to get an interest in coaching?
2: Well, it's funny. That's how I paid for all my training. As I was probably the age of 17 on, I used to live in Toronto all summer and coach all summer for free. And then I would basically jump on the ice and do training, right? So he'd pay for my ice. So I started coaching at a very young age. But then it's funny when you commit your whole life to playing a sport, and then you quit the sport, or life moves on. It hurts a little bit. So I ended up going to school at Whitewater, when I was going to get an internship with Target. I was working at Target for about a year. And then my buddy, Mike Valley, who was the former goalie coach for the Dallas Stars for years, said, "Hey, there's a bunch of kids in Dallas that need a goalie coach if you're interested." And I was like, "I don't know if I want to get back into the hockey world." And I just started dating my wife now. And so I was like, "Hey, I'm gonna go to Dallas," started coaching kids, and the Allen Americans were there in town, and I volunteered there for 4 years, and now I'm here. It was a pretty wild story.
1: So you were a volunteer coach for the Americans. You weren't on the paid staff.
2: No, well, no, they paid for like my ice to run clinics and stuff like that, but I was not paid staff. A lot of the staff there was volunteer, right? It was very But it's the coast, and we won a lot of championships. Steve Martinson was one of the best coaches I've ever worked with. So it was great.
1: I remember him as a player. He was not to be trifled with, but I suppose as a coach, he demanded that kind of discipline from his players too.
2: Yeah, as a coach, you didn't mess with him either. He was same as a coach.
1: Well, while you were there, you got a chance to work with some pretty good goaltenders in Allen. Your first guy that really got to the NHL, from my view, was Aaron Dell, who was in the ECHL at the time. He became a National Hockey League goaltender. He later played for the San Jose Sharks. Was working with him maybe an opportunity to showcase you to other pro organizations that you were helping develop a goaltender like that?
2: You know, it's Dell was there right when I got there. He was a pretty quick in and out. Like he was already established, and him and I probably worked together for a month, and then he was gone. But when I first got that job, I was just excited to work with the Coast team. It was like my mental happy place, right? Because I could go there, have fun with the guys, and work on something that they really needed. So Dell, I never really thought of Dell as like showcasing him. Because he was gone pretty quick. At the time, all I wanted to do was, win a championship. That's all I was focused on with Allen. And we had great teams there and great goalies, right? Riley Gill, so many good ones.
1: But you also got an opportunity during that time to work with the U.S. National Team Program, which, of course, is based in Michigan. And you got a chance to work with Spencer Knight back in 17-18. And that's a pretty elite level talent.
2: Yeah, that was my first eye opener to NHL like bona fide prospects, right? Like, I mean, when I first got on the ice with Spencer Knight and some of these guys, I was like, these kids are 17 years old, and they're going to be future stars in the league. And so that really changed my perspective on development and working with goalies and what it takes to play at that high level. So that was a great experience for me.
1: So whether you're a beer league goaltender or whether you're a netminder in the National Hockey League, it's often said that you have to have a certain type of personality to be a goaltender. Some people say that's an oddball. Some people say that it's just dealing with stress in a different way. In your mind, how can you tell if a young kid has the mental tools to be able to handle the position?
2: Oh, that's a tough one, right? That's kind of the million-dollar question when it comes to scouting and recruiting these goalies. But at the same time, I think it's the big one for me when I look at goalies is, are they well balanced in life outside of hockey, right? It's like I tell people, imagine if your kids were talking about Christmas every single day through summer, and then Christmas Day finally shows up. They're not going to be that excited about it because it's been on their mind every single day. If goalies are thinking about hockey all day, every day, how to get better. Like, they're just mentally drained by the time they get to the rink. And so I think goalies that are well-rounded in hobbies, whether it's golf, you know, or some sort of reading, you know, whatever they want to do outside of hockey. And if they're well-grounded in it, right, they have a good routine, I think that's a good way for goalies to be mentally sharp and, you know, ready to play.
1: Well, it's said that every hockey player, when he has a little bit of success, just wants to repeat it the next day. So that's why people get superstitions in the game. But do you see that more of that routinized behavior being really critical for goaltenders?
2: Yeah, routines in general are very, very important for goalies, because it basically it gets them in a mental checklist and gets them ready for that game, right? It's very big. When I talk with young kids, I talk about routine all the time, how important it is.
1: Probably your best story so far in many respects came when you went to Stockton, first in the American Hockey League, and then, well, actually all in the American Hockey League when you were there. They were an ECHL team as well. But you got a chance to work with Dustin Wolf, who's from Gilroy, Northern California, not too far from where we are in San Jose, and now he's a goaltender for the Calgary Flames. What does it mean to you to see a goaltender that you've worked with like that get to that point, have a couple of MVP seasons in the AHL, and then get to the big show?
2: Oh, it's great. I mean, one of the positives that came out of COVID was that he got to live with at our house for 3 to 6 months. It was a long time. And so I got to really know him on a personal level. He's a great kid. And he puts in the work. You know, he has success not because he's just gifted, which he is, but because he works so hard all the time. And he's one of those kids where, you know, I just talked about how important it is to have hobbies, but he can be pretty dialed into hockey all the time and still be pretty sharp. He's very unique in that sense. And it was really cool for his first NHL start, and I believe it was his first NHL minute, was against the Sharks. And to be there with him in Calgary was great. It was special.
1: Well, also, you got a chance to know the person. And you keep mentioning the habits and the things that goaltenders or any player likes to do away from the game. What are some of the things that you like to do when you're away from the game?
2: I've got three kids, so it's usually back at the rink with their hockey practice or, you know, lacrosse or whatever it is. That's usually my time away from the rink and trying to just soak up as much time with them and my wife. That's probably my number one.
1: Well,
2: it's my only one, really. So
1: it's all you need. You got plenty to do there. Bottom line is that you have that family support. And I'd be remiss if I didn't mention your wife, Amber, who, as you said, when you were starting to get into this routine and this gig, she was right there to be a supportive figure for you and is the mother to your children. Tell us just about how you guys met and the meaning of that support that you get every day.
2: Yeah, it was a crazy story. So we started dating. She's from Rockford area. I was from Janesville. And I was working at Target, going to school, trying to, you know, work up some sort of corporate ladder, which, you know, I was just in the very beginning of. And like I said, Mike called me, Mike Valley, and I was like, hey, I think I'm going to do this. And she asked what my dream was. I was like, I don't know. I'd love to coach goalies one day. And, you know, it'd be a dream to be in the NHL. But she just kind of laughed like, that's, you know, everybody has dreams. So sure enough, we're here and she stuck by me the whole time. And even the hard times in Dallas, you know, when I was a volunteer coach and, you know, just trying to make ends meet, she was right there. And she's a nurse too. So she has a stable career basically anywhere we've gone. So it's worked out great. And we've got, you know, three great kids and a fourth one on the way, and very excited.
1: And so now you come to the San Jose Sharks and you achieve your dream to be a goaltending coach in the National Hockey League. And the first thing you have to do is assess the situation. What do you look for when you first come to a new team, and how did you assess and how do you assess where the Sharks are?
2: I think it's pretty open in that we're in a build where it's, you know, we have a lot of young talent right now and we're playing for pride right now. You know, we have to establish what we are in our brand of hockey. And, you know, I think we got to make it really hard on teams to play against us. That's number one. And it starts from, you know, the goalies out. You know, I think Blackie and Vitek and Georgie, all the goalies that we have in our system could all jump in and play that role. The young kids are young, but we believe in them. That's why they're here. And, you know, I'm excited about it.
1: One thing that we notice is you do all this extra work with goaltenders each and every day, even before the practice starts and sometimes after the practice is finished. What are the things that you try to emphasize with a goaltender during practice so that he's ready to go in a game?
2: In practice, usually the goalie time is before. And then my general rule is before practice is for the goalies, and then after practice, the goalies make sure the forwards get what they need. But, you know, sometimes there's a little post-practice, we'll get some more goalie stuff in. But, you know, in during the drills, when the drills are going live and, you know, pucks are going everywhere, it's more just about little small details and then them finding their flow in the drill and picking out that one thing that they need to work on in every drill. Some of the drills, you know, it's not really the most realistic for goalies. So it's picking out what you need to work on to get better, you know, and just really having, and for me, it's just having fun. It's a long year. There's a lot of games. There's a lot of practice. How can you have fun coming to the office? I think that's the number one.
1: Well, also, isn't it also making it fun for your teammates too, especially if you're a goaltender that maybe isn't playing as much?
2: Big time, big time. And that's why having that attitude is so important. So everybody has fun and, you know, working hard is fun, right? Making saves is fun. Scoring for them is fun, but scoring for them isn't fun if the goalie's not trying or vice versa. Right. So it's just having a good attitude and a good work ethic is important.
1: But also you have to be a stable personality because, you know, Jacques Plante used to describe goaltending to people and what the stresses were like. And he said, well, how would you feel if you went to work and you're at your desk in your office and you made a mistake and suddenly a red light came on behind you and 18,000 people started screaming at you? In a way, isn't that the biggest test of a goaltender when things don't go well?
2: Yeah, big time. I mean, I always think that the goalies that work the hardest and have you know, the most fun when things go south, you always defer to your lowest common denominator. And if you work hard all the time and you're a great guy, you'll be all right. You know, all that good energy and good work ethic will come through.
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1: We're talking about the goaltending position with Sharks NHL goaltending coach Thomas Spear. What's the biggest change in goaltending in your mind?
2: I think, if you go way, way back, I mean, I just think in general, it was like the smaller guy that, you know, couldn't skate well, or it was just like, hey, get in net. Right. But they wanted to play, they loved it. And then, I think that's where they also kind of get that crazy, where people think goalies are crazy because they didn't wear helmets. If you saw their chest pad, nobody would play goalie. They're crazy. And I think that's where the goalies kind of get that rapport. But now the goalies these days are all athletic. They're big. They're quick. It is pretty wild. And to be honest, I think the players are way crazier than goalies, man. Like they sit in front of the net with tips and screens and getting hit, and they get hit in the face. Like, goalies don't really get hurt, like they used to, right? I mean, I think that's where it comes from.
1: What's your opinion about the trapezoid and whether or not it should be in the game or not?
2: I don't know. Like when it first came in, it was, designed to speed up the game. Like, you know, let's get the goalies. But now that we've had it for so long, I'm kind of more along the lines of, I think the trap slows it down because the goalie can't play it. Go chase it down the corner and make a play. That's just me though. I don't know. I'm sure there's some sort of analytics on that, but, it's there. I'm okay with it. If they open it up, I would like that too.
1: If you ever saw any old footage of the old California Golden Seals in Oakland, you would have seen Gary Suitcase Smith, one of the goaltenders, actually stick handling the puck out of the zone himself and going beyond the red line to try to make plays because he didn't have any confidence in his defenseman to break out. what about the...
0: He scores! The San Jose Sharks Audio Network is on 24 hours a day. Whether you're in the office or on the go...

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1: Part of them, just being a part of the team and how well the guys have gotten together over the last couple of years. It's been hard. You know, we haven't won a ton of games. And considering how much, lack of success, the guys still had a ton of respect for each other and worked hard for each other.
2: One thing that also is involved in your job is you're working with a couple of different people on each and every day. Of course, you're working with the goalies out on the practice ice. You're analyzing their play. I see you a lot going over video with these guys to go over each of their goals that they allow and some of the saves that they make or some of the positioning that they have in certain situations. But you're also working with two other guys that have a lot of experience in the NHL, maybe not necessarily on a day-to-day basis, but you're certainly involved with them. And that's the Sharks director of goaltending, Evgeny Nabokov, and a guy that's on the staff also, Ryan Miller. How much do you work with these guys? What input do you get from them, and how does that work?
1: Oh, I work with them a ton, and then their input is, and growing up, both those guys were some of my, favorite goalies to watch as a kid. So to be here is, it's pretty breathtaking at times to work with them. And, so when they listen to me, it's kind of like, whoa, it's pretty cool. But I work with them as much as I can, and we're all pretty busy during the season. So it's not as much as I would like, but their experience is second to none. I mean, what else could I ask for as a goalie coach here that never played, right? If I have a question, they've been through it and they have an answer. So yeah, it's the game's completely changed, and then that's actually probably one of my favorite part about both Nabby and Millsy is they are so good at understanding where the game was and where it is now and how that translates, and just their perspective and their experience and that stuff. It's second to none.
2: Of course, Nabby's goaltending coach mentor was Warren Strelo, who's one of the greatest goaltending coaches of all time. Was with the San Jose Sharks organization for years. And one of the things that Warren always talked about, he talked less about teaching guys techniques and he talked more about the psychological, the personal, everything that you're talking about, the fact that you take time away from the game and that helps you when it comes time to step in. One of the hardest things to deal with mentally as a goaltender is to be sitting on the bench, charting stats and faceoffs for the team, being a cheerleader in many respects, maybe a good humor man when it needs to happen on the bench. And then all of a sudden the coach says, hey, buddy, get your gear on. You're in. Tell us about the mentality of that and what a goaltender has to be ready for and how they deal with jumping in without a warm-up and actually playing in an NHL game.
1: Yeah, so some goalies struggle with that. Some goalies not so much. I think the biggest thing is just the physical aspect of it, right? You're sitting there, some rinks are colder than others. It's hard to go from sitting in your gear, and you gotta remember too, in gear it's not like you're wearing clothes, right? Or like a jacket or a hoodie. You basically have your gear on. You did the pre-skate warm-up and you're sweating, you're cold, you're sitting there just waiting, and then you get thrown in. So just to physically wake up your body and get going is key. And I think for the mental aspect of it, it's just, you can't play scared. You can't walk in and be like, oh my gosh, I'm coming in to help save the day here. And I can't, if we let in one more goal, it's going to be, the game's going to be out of reach. You can't go in like that. You've got to walk in like you're the knight in shining armor and you're going to get the job done. So that's the biggest thing. So getting warm quick, in that 30 seconds to warm up, and then, embracing the role of saving the day.
2: But don't you think that the guys in front of the goaltender sense that and they kind of rally around him too?
1: Oh, big time. I would say most times when a goalie, if a goalie goes down, gets hurt, or, that other goalie goes in, the guys will block shots like crazy. They'll do everything they can to help out the guy. And that's actually what spurs a lot of momentum, when a goalie changes. That's why you'll see in the NHL sometimes they just pull a goalie just to change up how things are looking, right? So it doesn't even make sense, but they do it.
2: Artur Zerbe is one of the great names in Sharks history in the Nets, and he was a goaltender coach with the Buffalo Sabres, and they were playing the Sharks, ironically, one day, and they needed to have an emergency backup because the E-Bug couldn't show up, and so Artur's ended up having to put

0: equipment on. Could you ever envision having to do that?
1: No, I couldn't. I had to do a couple practices, jump on, and I put on Blackie's gear in LA, and I felt like a little kid wearing dad's gear. I mean, I no, I couldn't. And then,
0: You look great.
1: I mean, when I know where they're shooting from every single time, yeah, I can get out there and make a save. But the game has gotten so fast. I don't know if my groins can handle that. I would lose one of them for sure.
0: Well, we've really enjoyed spending a little time with you. Give us your thoughts on where the goaltending is right now.
1: I think we've got great tandems at the NHL, AHL level. I think what I'm really excited about is our young guys are going to come into their second year here and really be able to, be comfortable, understand the league, understand the game, and really showcase themselves this year. And then at the NHL level, we have Blackie and Vitek, and they're both seasoned guys. They play together. They have a connection together. There's no, a period where they're trying to figure each other out. They know who they are. They know how they can play, and they're going to support each other because they're great kids. So I think I'm very excited.
0: We know the Sharks goaltenders are in good hands, and we're very excited to have you, Thomas Speer, as part of the organization. We appreciate everything you do, and we thank you for joining us today.
1: Well, thanks, Dan. We love having you around as well. So thank you for everything.
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4: After being selected in the first round of the 2026 NHL Draft, San Jose selections Ivar Stenberg, second overall, Keaton Verhoef, ninth overall, and Ryan Lynn, 21st overall, spoke individually with our Brody Brazil.
5: Ivar Stenberg, welcome to the San Jose Sharks. I think I'm one of the first to welcome you, but I understand you just talked to Macklin Celebrini. He also congratulated you. What did he say, and what did it mean to have somebody like Mac reach out to you?
6: That was super special. He just congrats me. Said he was excited to see me. And, enjoy the night.
5: You know, now that it's done, now that you're part of the San Jose Sharks, we can look back and talk about some things more freely. Did you have any instinct that San Jose would select you? Did you have any kind of idea how today would go for you?
6: I was know a little bit like the Sharks like me, but you can like never be sure that they're gonna pick you. So yeah, super thankful and super excited to get going.
5: A lot of people talk about your vision and your hockey IQ, those things that you've come to have as talents over the years. Where did you get those skills especially?
6: Just growing up, I was pretty small. So when you're pretty small, you gotta learn how to play a game in a different way. And when you start to grow on that, you gotta get a little bounce. Like it's helped you a lot. And I think that was something that has helped me a lot.
5: You know, the other thing people talk about you is that you've already played against older players, men, as they say, in the SHL. What do you take away from being in an advanced league of hockey and some really good players that you've already played against at a young age? What do you think that's done for you?
6: So much. Not just playing with playing against men all day on the practice and playing games against really good players has helped me a lot. And I think that has helped me to sit here today.
5: People really noticed it in Worlds that you handle the puck so well, especially in tight and small spaces. What's the hockey skill that you have that you're most proud of?
6: Yeah, I think just how I see the game, how I read the game, and how I can find passes in like different areas.
5: Who are the people that you want to thank? The people that have helped you get to this point, now being drafted second overall into the NHL. Who do you look to right now and say thank you?
6: My family, my grandparents, my cousins, everyone who has been around me, trainers, coaches, teammates, stuff like that.
5: Was there nerves today going into this? And how does it feel to put on that jersey for the first time and see yourself in teal?
6: Yeah, it was special. The jersey is beautiful. So, yeah, super excited. I was pretty nervous before we're going into this arena.
5: Have you ever been to California or the West Coast? Do you know much about where you're going to play some hockey?
6: I went to LA one time, so I know a little bit, but not too much.
5: And you must know about the San Jose Sharks, where they've been, where things are at, and hopefully where things are going. A certain level of excitement for you, kind of knowing the trajectory that's already in place here?
6: Yeah, super excited. I don't know what to say, but it's hard to find words, but I'm so excited and thankful to be selected by the Sharks.
5: Ivar, we'll see you out here in development camp in just a few days. Congratulations again. You deserve the moment, and we really appreciate it.
6: Thank you so much.
5: Keaton, congratulations on being selected by the San Jose Sharks early here in the first round. Going into today, did you have an idea of how it would go? Did you have any instinct? And are you surprised or maybe relieved right now?
7: Yeah, I think just excited, really excited. I mean, obviously to celebrate this with my family and my friends here is super, that was a super exciting part. But then just the draft by such a great organization and to be wearing teal is pretty cool.
5: You know, to get critiqued as much as you have in the last hockey season and knowing that you'd be drafted by an NHL team, a lot of people have a lot of opinions on your game. I'm wondering now that you can kind of talk about your own game, what are some of the things they got right? Maybe what are some of the things you think they missed?
7: Yeah, I think for me, I've really developed and matured into a full 200-foot defenseman, someone that can help create offense, but also be reliable defensively. I really pride myself in my defensive game, and I think my offensive side is there's lots of upside and still kind of has that creativity on the offensive side, but is able to be reliable in the D-zone.
5: Talk me through the story of how you entered hockey as a goalie and then went to a D as 12, is that right?
7: Yeah, I played goalie till I was 11. So my dad, my uncle, my grandparents all played goalie, so I kind of got forced into it almost as my blood. And then from there, I switched when I was 11 and always wanted to be involved in the play. I always liked being around the guys, and that was kind of the main thing that made my switch. And I've stuck with it ever since, and it's been an incredible journey so far.
5: You're one of the guys that made the jump over to college hockey. I'm just wondering what UND has done for you as a person and as a player so far.
7: Yeah, so much. Got to give a lot of credit to my teammates and my coaches there, especially my teammates too. I think coming in as a younger guy and having those older players around me, especially on our defensive core, having those older guys that have the experience, it was super, super special to have them around me to teach me the ins and out of college hockey. And so yeah, UND's done so much for me both on the ice and most importantly as a person as well, though.
5: You've got some family in hockey as well as now in the NHL. Who also, you know, from the inside has helped you and maybe given you some pointers, some advice, and maybe just people you can lean on as good examples?
7: Yeah, I think around the hockey world, there's a lot of people. Obviously, my cousin's Kirby Colton. But then just as a lifestyle, as a person, definitely my mom's been super important for me and guiding me to where I am today. But yeah, for in the hockey world, Kirby and Colton have been so helpful to me, and both them kind of leading me and guiding me and them going through their journeys and teaching me a little some of the tricks and tips and tricks. They've been super important to me.
5: What do you know about the West Coast? What do you know about California? What do you know about San Jose?
7: Yeah, I know a bit, not too much. I've been out there a little bit and been able to go out there and enjoy some time out there. But I'm just super excited be a part of the organization as well. Obviously, an incredible team, an incredible organization that has such a bright future, and looking forward to kind of starting the work now to see whatever I can do in the future to help this organization.
5: Do you have an outside perspective looking in on, I mean, you know, you thought about the different teams that might take you, but what's your outside impression of San Jose right now and just where the franchise is going? You know, there are some very exciting pieces here already.
7: Yeah, I think everyone can see it. I think the players they have there, the people they have there, it's exciting. The future is bright there. And I mean, you look at all that young core that they have and the high skill and the pace that they play with. It's super cool to watch. I mean, I think tune in to more and more games. And as they kind of, these past couple of years, they've taken their kind of steps and now see where they're at now. They're an exciting group, and I'm super excited to see where it takes us.
5: Two more things. You already mentioned wearing teal. Like when you look down at yourself or you see yourself in a mirror or photos right now wearing the hat and the logo, is any of this real yet, or is this going to take a little bit of time?
7: I think it's still taking a little bit of time to settle in. Super excited, and I mean, it's a little bit of shock, right? This when you get drafted too, you kind of get and you're feeling you have so much feelings coming through you with the excitement and everything, being with your family. So I think it'll settle in a little bit more later, but I think as of right now, I'm still riding a little bit of adrenaline.
5: All right, last thing. We're so pumped to have you here in the organization. What would you like your trajectory and your timeline to be? Everybody here is excited to, you know, get their hands on you. And I know you want the same thing too, but how do you see the next several months and years going?
7: Yeah, I think we'll see. I think talking with the management, talk with Mike and those guys, and see what they kind of see in their opinions, and obviously talk with my side as well, and whatever's going to be best for the organization and myself too. Obviously want to be at the best possible shape and want to be able to, when I play and eventually make that jump to pro, want to be able to make an impact and be someone that can help the team. So, I mean, there's going to be lots of learning curves. This is just a start. The draft is, so you hear lots of people say it's just a start, and it's kind of the bottom of the mountain and got to work your way and climb. And so I'm looking forward to getting back into the gym and onto the ice and kind of continuing the grind to eventually make that jump.
5: You know, I heard the Sharks were going after character guys too, and I think we may have just gotten another good character guy. Keaton, I really do appreciate this. Can't wait to meet you in a couple of days.
7: Thank you very much. Really appreciate it.
5: Ryan, congratulations on being the newest member of the San Jose Sharks organization. And for San Jose to make that trade with the Flyers to move up a couple picks to get you, that's got to feel like adrenaline in the moment already. Like you knew you might be close, but what did that feel like to know that San Jose traded for that spot just to get you?
8: Yeah, it was a bit of a whirlwind. I think there's a bunch of trades before that too. So, you know, I was on the edge of my seat for a bit, and then, you know, I had good interviews and everything with San Jose, and they traded, and yeah, when they said my name, it was just, I couldn't be happier. I mean, what a young organization that I'm going into, and yeah, I'm so happy right now.
5: We got a guy on the team that is from Vancouver, North Vancouver, 71. Anyway, I don't know if you know Mac or not yet, but you were actually named captain of your team in Van last season. I'm just curious, what did you think that meant in the moment, and maybe what does that help you do as a hockey player to be named captain of your team, and maybe how that's helping your maturation?
8: Yeah, honestly, being named captain at such a young age with the Giants was you know, it was pretty tough at first. I think there's a lot of learning curves and stuff I had to learn being a young captain. And, you know, I think I got a pretty good handle of it by the end of it. And I felt pretty confident and do feel confident in my leadership skills. And, but yeah, I just feel like I learned a lot, and I'm going to keep learning, obviously, because, you know, I'm still young.
5: We know you've been scouted. We know a lot of people have been talking about your game all season long, you know, likely to be a first round draft pick here in the NHL. What do you think stands out about your game? If you were going to be the pundit here, I know a lot of them talk about your transition game especially, but what do you think of the skill sets are that you've already got, and maybe the ones that you want to work on?
8: Yeah. Right now, I think my hockey IQ and skating are probably my two best assets. You know, I still want to work on those, to be honest, and enhance those even more. And yeah, I think the physicality part, I need to get bigger and stronger. And, you know, that's going to lead into, you know, a harder shot and a heavier stick and being a little more physical and all that. So, yeah, I need to work on everything now, you know, so.
5: Yeah. Hey, and correct me if I'm wrong, but you played on a team with Keaton Veroff last summer. Is that right?
8: Yeah, I've played on a couple Team Canada teams with him, and yeah, he's a great friend of mine, and yeah, I couldn't be happier. He's there.
5: Like real friends or just colleagues, or like you guys know each other pretty well?
8: Yeah, I mean, we've spent weeks together a couple times, so and he's always one of my best buddies at those events, and we still talk even when we're not at those events, so it's pretty cool that he's there as well.
5: Did you think there was any chance that you'd be drafted on a team with anybody else that you like already knew like this? I mean, that's like icing on the cake right there, right?
8: It is pretty, yeah, it was pretty rare, but I mean, what a like opportunity this is. Yeah. And yeah, I'm so thankful right now.
5: Grew up in Richmond, BC. So obviously playing in Van is kind of a hometown thing for you. I would imagine a Canucks guy growing up, was it the Sedin twins in your era, or who was in your era of growing up that you idolized?
8: Yeah, I mean, I was a Canucks fan. The Sedins were there for kind of my early ages, and then kind of transitioned to Quinn Hughes pretty right. Quick when he was there. And over the last, you know, number of years, I watched him a lot.
5: So of everybody I've talked to that the Sharks have selected today, nobody's been to San Jose yet. I was just told you have, but actually yeah. Not for hockey. Could you explain that?
8: Yeah, I think it was when I was 10 or 11, our lacrosse team from Richmond actually ended up getting invited to the U.S. Box Lacrosse National Championships, and they happened to be in San Jose. So I've been down there. I checked out the SAP Center.
5: Nice.
8: And Yeah, it was awesome. I loved it.
5: That's where I'm at right now. Hey, you from the outside, just being a hockey guy and knowing that your career was going to take you probably somewhere here in the NHL, have you been paying attention to the Sharks? Have you been kind of seeing and understanding the story and trajectory of the franchise? And I know you alluded to the youth earlier, but what are your outside initial takes on joining this franchise?
8: Yeah, I mean, when I was young, they're competitive, and they guys like Joe Thornton, Pavelski, Marlowe, so Burns, you know, those guys. And then over the last 2 years here, they've really been one of the most exciting teams to watch, to be honest. And you know, Vancouver plays them a bit, so I get to watch them. And yeah, I mean, they're just, you know, young, exciting team that is on the up. So it's exciting.
5: Last thing here, most people watching this, in fact, like 99.9%, they don't understand what you've just been through and being drafted by a team and maybe some nervousness and anticipation. And like, can you give us any indication of what this process is like and if your feet are actually touching the ground still right now?
8: Yeah, they are. I think I was so nervous, so excited, but yeah, I mean, it's awesome. My family, I want to shout them out. They've helped me so much, and this day is about them for me, and I want to celebrate it with them and have them be there for everything, because they were there since day one, so and every step of the way.
5: Yeah. Really classy job by dropping them in there. Hey, thank you for this. I can't wait to see you in a couple of days at Dev Camp, and glad to have you wearing teal.
8: Yeah, thank you. I can't wait to get there.
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4: On Monday, June 29th, the San Jose Sharks announced that they had signed the recently acquired defenseman Michael Kesselring to a 3-year contract worth $4.5 million annual. After that announcement, Kesselring met with the media.
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11: How you doing?
10: Just want to ask you just how you found out about the trade, thoughts on the trade, and just becoming a San Jose Shark.
11: Yeah, you know, to be honest, I kind of knew it was coming. Kind of want to thank Buffalo for my time there. Obviously, it didn't go to plan, but I appreciate Yarmo for getting me a new situation and kind of a fresh start after a frustrating, tough, injury-riddled year. So I was driving back from the golf course and heard it was the Sharks. And honestly, it was where I wanted to be. It's the team I had circled kind of for the last few years, of a spot where I think I can come in and grow my game. Obviously, I'm familiar with Warsawski, had him at World Championships when we won, and I've skated with Smitty for years out here on the East Coast and Colin Graf. So obviously, there's a lot of young talent on the team, a good forward group, and I think the way they play up front suits my game a little bit. And yeah, I'm just really excited to go on.
10: Maybe, you know, I know you signed the extension. We'll get to that in a second. But just maybe what went wrong in Buffalo, maybe other than the injury, and how do you feel you can rebound with the Sharks this season?
11: Yeah. To be honest, it was just a lot this year. I've never been hurt during the year like that. And, you know, I was kind of trying to play catch up all year, obviously, with my knee injury. It was a partially torn quad tendon, a pretty good tear, and basically anytime I bent my right leg, I got knee pain. And I mean, it's still something I'm dealing with right now. It's almost back to 100%, but it's something the doctor said would take a year to get better. And to be honest, I probably rushed myself back the first time I came back, and then, you know, I come back again, and then I have a high ankle sprain, another tough kind of hockey injury, and that lingered for a long, long time. And I think mentally it kind of just wore me down, not being able to be myself on the ice, and, you know, every day going out for practice, being in pain a little bit, or one day my knee feels good, the ankle hurts, and one day the ankle feels good and the knee hurts. So it was just a mental battle throughout the year. And obviously, when I was out, those 4D started playing really well, and they were playing a ton of minutes. And credit to them, like they completely earned it. And you know, I let that affect me a little bit too much mentally. And you know, I should have accepted my role probably a little bit more towards the end of the year and just being really hard defensively and kind of going from there. But, you know, it was a learning lesson for sure, a learning curve. And I think everything that I took out of the year was just dealing with adversity and knowing how to deal with injuries now and going through something like that makes me even hungrier. And I'm just really excited for the fresh start. And I think I learned a lot of hard lessons and, you know, I'm looking forward. I know 2 years ago I had a really good year in Utah, and to be honest, after world championships, after winning, I was like, I'm just getting started. And I think it kind of just went on pause for a year, but I'm extremely confident that, you know, I can grow my game from what I showed in Utah and take a next step with not only finding my game again, but taking another step and being, you know, a top 4, 6'5" right shot defenseman that can skate, that can shoot the puck, that can get in the play, that can close plays. And looking to build off that and, you know, learning mentally what it's going to take this year every day and keeping my head down. And, you know, with Warsaw, I know what to expect from him and being good defensively to start and then letting my offense take over. I felt like maybe I was chasing it a little bit in Buffalo, trying to make a big impression early and after being hurt. So, you know, that's something I took away from the year. And, you know, I'm working on that side of the game too, my mental side. I have a mental coach now this summer and, you know, just trying to every day to get better and know that, you know, I'm the player that I was in Utah. It was just tough with the injuries and, you know, that now that my body's feeling better and I can kind of get through that and know I'm going to get back to that level and exceed that level. So I'm really excited for the fresh start.
10: Awesome. I'll just one more quick one here. Just you mentioned in that answer about, you know, you felt like you were on your way after that season in Utah in the World Championships and, you know, we got put on pause. How nice is it to be almost reassured of that with the Sharks signing you to this sort of contract, you know, 3 years, this cap hit, to see that maybe last year was a fluke?
11: Yeah. Obviously it's a big responsibility on me and, you know, I want to thank the Sharks and Greer and everybody involved. You know, I'm extremely confident that I'm going to get back to that level and exceed that level. And, you know, the extension shows that they believe in me and they believe I have more to give. And, you know, it's just it was a weight off my shoulders yesterday. Even on the ice today, I saw Smitty today actually at the rink and just going on the ice after, I feel so good. My body's starting to feel better. I've been training hard again. And, yeah, I'm just really excited to prove them right and show that I have another gear as well.
10: Thank you.
12: Shang. Hey, Michael. Shang Peng, San Jose Hockey Now. Welcome to San Jose and congratulations.
11: Thank you.
12: Can you tell us your impressions of Ryan Warsawski? I guess you met him at World Championships and just your impressions of playing under him.
11: Yeah. You know, obviously it's a short tournament and it's a little bit different style hockey than the NHL, but, you know, I felt like I had a lot of success under him and I felt he pushed my buttons the right way at that tournament and really got the most out of me and the role I played at that tournament. And, you know, I know he really thinks highly of me as a player, and that was a big part of me wanting to come to San Jose too, is I know the coach really, you know, sees my potential, and I think we both understand what I need to bring to the table and what I need to do to keep growing. And I think he's going to be hard on me, but push my buttons in the right way and be positive when I need positive and be negative when, you know, I need a little kick in the butt. And, you know, I have a lot of faith in Warsaw. Obviously winning together, you know, brings you that much closer. And, you know, I thought, just at that small sample size of the tournament, he pushed everybody's buttons the right way and the group came together really well. And for such a short time, I felt like that was probably the most fun I've ever had playing hockey. And, you know, the coaching staff plays a big part in that and in the tournament like that. So I just have a lot of faith in him and that he can develop me. And you know, I think he has a lot of faith in me as well as a player and what I can bring to the table. So I'm really excited.
12: How long have you been skating with Will Smith and Colin Graf, and is it kind of cool to see how they have gotten better over the years? Yeah, I'm sure when you met them a couple of years ago, maybe you're stopping them more, and now they're kind of, you know, a little harder to stop, I bet.
11: Yeah, Smitty, it's funny. Smitty, I met skating in Woburn, and, you know, I don't know. It's when you get older, you don't follow the younger kids as much, and there's a little NTDP kid on the ice, backhand toe dragging guys, and I'm like, who's this kid? And everybody told me, you know, Will Smith, he's going to go in the top 10, and I've skated with him ever since, and great kid. Obviously, I played a few world championships with him as well, and you knew it was coming since college, since he was NTDP, so just a high-level passer, elite vision, elite stick skills, and it's been fun to watch his development. Obviously, he's got a lot bigger and stronger since his college days, and he took a big step last year in San Jose, and even at World Championships the summer before, he looked like he took a step. And obviously, as a D-man that likes to join late, that's exactly the type of guy that you want to play with, and has elite vision and can set me up for chances, and excited to play with him. And then Graffer, skate with him a little less, but I always see him throughout the summers. Obviously, great story. He had a big year this year. Can score, skill, beat you 101. So I'm really excited to play with him as well. It's always good to see a story like that too, where he's a late bloomer, really worked his way into the league and had a big year this year. So, you know, two really good young forwards, and there's about six more on the roster. So, yeah, it's a very exciting time to be a San Jose Shark.
12: And this is kind of your first big contract. How will you celebrate it?
11: Yeah, I don't have too much planned. Honestly, I have my aunt's wedding this weekend. So it's all about her, but it's kind of nice that the whole family will come together. So I'll have everybody say congrats early, and then it's about my aunt. But not too much, honestly, just enjoy it, enjoy the next few days and enjoy the feeling, and you know, stay hungry. I think it's a really good reward for what I did in Utah and the promise I showed. But to be honest, I'm kind of sick of that word of you know, a lot of potential. I'm sick of hearing that. I think I have the ability to be a really good top four D man in this league and be a difference maker. And I think in Utah, there was stretches, pretty long stretches, where I showed that. And I felt like there was games where I was one of the better players on the ice. And, you know, I'm a hungry guy. I'm a sixth rounder. I kind of worked my way into the league. I felt like I've really earned everything I've gotten. And now I feel like I'm going to get a big opportunity to prove what I can do. And, you know, I don't take it lightly. I don't take it for granted. So it's back to work. Keep getting better. Keep improving and go from there.
12: All right. Congratulations again.
13: Curtis.
14: Hi, Mike. This is Curtis Pechaga from the Mercury News in San Jose. Congratulations on the new contract. I just wanted to ask, you know, obviously the Sabres went on a nice playoff run, and we're really close to get to the conference final. But just from your perspective, just how kind of frustrating was it to not get to play as often as you probably liked?
11: Yeah, I mean, it was tough. To be honest, I felt like I kind of played hurt and not myself all year. And then, you know, right before the trade deadline, I thought I was starting to play better, a little bit more consistent. And I felt like, you know, they had their mind made up for that year, and it's nothing against them. I should have played better. I should have handled the situation better. You know, I have to own up to it. And I didn't handle everything the best. And, you know, that's a tough lesson I had to learn, because it was obviously not fun watching, but watching the city of Buffalo get around the team and, you know, watching those games and how competitive they are and how high level they are, it hurt, and it put more wood to the fire. And I'm really hungry to get back there and prove that I can make a difference in those games. And, you know, I didn't play, but I think watching that close and seeing the guys and how they were the whole time throughout playoffs and how close it brought our team, and even going back to World Championships, winning there, it makes you want to really win. And, you know, that was a big part of me wanting to come to San Jose, is I think the team is built to win for the next however many years. It's so much young talent. And, you know, it's just a really exciting time to be a Sharks fan. Obviously, you get to play with one of the best young players in the world, and who knows, Stenberg and Will Smith and Misa, like what are they going to turn into? You know, they all have another gear, another 2 gears, another 3 gears. So they're all going to keep elevating their play. And as a defenseman that likes to contribute offensively, it's pretty exciting to join that crew.
14: You mentioned the roster there. Does it remind you of what Utah had there for quite a while when you were there last couple years ago?
11: Yeah, I think we talk about Smitty a lot, but he reminds me of Keller a lot. Just the elite vision and stick skills, and being able to make plays that other guys don't see. And there's definitely a lot of similarities. Obviously, Logan Cooley was a elite player, and Celebrini's, you know, that level and growing, and it's just very similar. The young skill, the vision, the competitiveness. I remember the first time I played against Macklin, you can just see the fire in his eyes when he's competing on the puck and trying to get away from you. And, you know, that's something you want to have, a hockey legacy. You got to win at the highest level. And, you know, that's something I'm hopefully really excited to join. And, you know, the possibility of being part of this core moving forward and proving that I can be a big part of this is something that makes me really excited. And I see so much potential in this group. It's so exciting.
14: The obviously the Sharks are hoping to make the playoffs next season, and they've talked about how the biggest thing they need to do to get there is cut down on the goals against. I guess, how do you see yourself as being a guy like a puck stopper, a guy who can end plays in the defensive zone? Is that, do you see that's also a part of your game, I guess?
11: Yeah, I think, you know, when I'm playing at my highest level, I can deny the blue lines really well. Obviously, I'm a 6'5". I think last year, you know, the big problem was my skating kind of took a hit with the 2 lower body injuries. And, you know, I have all summer to get that pop back in my step. And I think once, and I already have a lot of that back already. So just getting that extra pop back in my step and being able to skate really, really well again and move really well again, use my reach, close plays quickly. I want to be more physical. I think in Utah, I was building towards that. And then this year when I did play, you know, with the high ankle injury, it was tough to be physical all the time. Like in battles, it would tweak. When I'd hit guys, it would tweak. So I'm looking forward to keep building that side of my game as well, being able to close plays and, you know, finish guys. So when I come on the ice, other forwards are like, damn, like I got to play against this guy again. Like he's big, he can skate, he plays physical, he uses his reach. And, you know, there's other things like reading the play and being good in structure that I think I want to keep improving on. And I think Warsaw is going to be really good for me to keep improving that side of my game. And then obviously using my just raw abilities to be able to close guys quickly is a strength of mine. And, you know, just to be able to do it on a more consistent basis and get back to moving the way I know I can move. And that's going to help a lot as well.
14: You might have just touched on it, but what are some of the things you want to try to dial in here over the next couple of months before start camp starts, I guess?
11: Yeah, I mean, with the tendon, you know, it's pretty close to 100% now, but there's still some days where I'm sore, and you know, just working through that and make sure I'm rehabbing that the right way. And you know, I think the big thing is not overdoing it. There's certain days where I got to lay off it and let it heal and let it rest. And there's certain days I can push it more, and just, you know, being more self-aware of that. I think I'm a little bit older now than I used to be a few years ago. And, you know, taking care of your body is a big part of being an NHL player. And I think that's something I learned the hard way maybe this year, is, you know, I should have been more vocal with people in Buffalo about how much I was hurting. I think I downplayed stuff a little bit too much at times, and it ended up biting me. And that's one of the lessons I had to learn, and it's no one to blame but myself for that. So, you know, that's a tough lesson I learned. And I think being able to manage how my body's feeling and knowing when I can really push and when I got to lay off it a little bit is is something I'm trying to be very aware of this summer. And then, just getting that explosiveness back. Like when I tore it and I was trying to play, I could barely jump. I couldn't even run off the ice. And, you know, now I'm training, I'm sprinting, I'm jumping with little to no pain. So just getting that last kind of pain and aggravation and getting that out of my knee and just being able to feel good every day and keep building on the sprinting and the jumping and getting that explosiveness I have back. Right. So that's the big thing I'm kind of focusing on right now.
14: So the tendon is, that's in your knee, like your right knee?
11: Yeah. So it's like, it's connected to your quad and it goes right into your knee. So
14: okay.
11: Like anytime I bent my right leg this year, I had knee pain basically. And it got maybe 2%, 5% better every month. So it's just a thing that was going to take some time to really heal. And
14: so you feel good. So you feel confident you'll be 100% by camp. Is that fair to say?
11: Yeah. And to be honest, like even after the trade deadline, I started to feel pretty good again. Like I felt like I was moving really well again, but I just felt like I didn't really get the opportunity to show that. Mm-hmm. So it was unfortunate, but you know, I felt like even a few months ago I could play at a high level again. So now it's just working out, you know, getting the last 5%, let's say, of the pain to go away or whatever. It's not really pain anymore. It's just an annoying little pain, I guess. But so I'm very confident that, you know, I'll have my explosiveness back and I'll be back to moving the way I was in Utah at the start of camp this year.
14: Got it. All right. Thanks, Mike. Appreciate it.
11: No problem.
10: Max. Yeah, Michael, I just wanted to ask you, how well do you know Jason Demers?
11: Yeah, so honestly, I have JD to thank a lot for everything. I know he was pumping my tires pretty good. I met him at Oilers camp the year before I got traded to AZ. And he kind of just took me under his wing. I'm very grateful for him. He's probably one of the most important people I've met in my hockey life and in my career. He was kind of my partner basically that whole season in Bakersfield. And he was just really good for me that year. You know, playing with an experienced vet, someone that, you know, I think I have similar traits to. And I think he just really took me under his wing and he helped me with the mental side of the game, still is. Helped me understand what it's going to take to play at the NHL level, helped me make that jump. Helped me really take off that year in Bakersfield. And, you know, he was one of the first people I called about my deal. And, you know, I owe him a lot and I want to prove to him that, you know, I'm going to be the player that he thinks I can be and take that next step. So he's been nothing but great to me. He's kind of like my father figure in hockey. And, yeah, it's going to be good to have him around. I know he's going to be around the team a little bit this year. And, yeah, it's really exciting to play somewhere he played. And he knows it's a good spot for me. And he knows what I'm capable of, too. So it's nice to have him around.
10: What is he or maybe Will or Colin or anybody that you know in San Jose told you about San Jose?
11: Yeah, Smitty, you know, I've skated with him a bunch already this summer, so – you know, obviously, big thing for me is I got spoiled in AZ with the weather, so I'm excited to get back into the nice weather. And, you know, West Coast, I lived in Bakersfield for 2 years, so I've been in Cali. I know what Cali's about. Obviously, San Jose will be a little different, but I've played there a bunch. And, you know, they say there's good golf, which is I'm all for the good golf. And they say it's a great group of guys. A lot of guys reach out to me, so I'm really appreciative of that. You know, I've played against a bunch of guys. I played against Sherwood a bunch in the minors. You know, I've played with Smitty, played with them, Colin Graf, skate with him the summer. You know, obviously played against all those guys. So, yeah, it's exciting just to be part of that group. And, you know, I'm going to live, I think, in Santana Row, you know, get acclimated to the area and it's close to the practice rink, close to the game rink, you know, easy. And, I'm just really excited to wear my flip-flops to the rink and go from there.
10: Awesome. Thanks.
13: All right. Thanks, Michael. Appreciate you taking the time on the call here. If we got anything else, guys, we'll let you know. Thanks, everyone, for joining.
11: Thank you, guys.
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1: We're in the spotlight today with the number two overall draft pick in the 2026 NHL entry draft. He is Ivar Stenberg, a big part of the Sharks' present and definitely future. Ivar, welcome to San Jose. I understand this is your first time in Northern California. What's it been like so far?
2: Yeah, thank you. It's been super good. Fun to see San Jose and the facilities and stuff like that. So super fun and everything has been so good.
1: Well, you are very highly regarded. We watched you play in the World Championships. We've seen you in the World Juniors. We've seen you perform for your organization. Tell us what you think are your best qualities as a hockey player. What type of hockey player you are that's going to help the San Jose Sharks?
2: I think my hockey IQ, my hockey sense, how I see the game, and also how I work. I like to compete, hate to lose, and I can play in all situations, so I think that's going to help the team in the future.
1: How old were you when you started to play this game?
2: Around 4 or 5, maybe. Started pretty early. My big brother played, so I just followed him to the rink and, started playing.
1: Well, we've seen your big brother play for the St. Louis Blues. He's the number one draft pick of that team a couple of years ago. Was he a big influence on you picking up the sport because he was playing already, or did you have more of a history? Did your parents play the game or anybody else?
2: My dad played, so I think he was the guy that makes all the three brothers start to play. So, I think my dad's took me up to the rink with my brother and we started to play and love the game.
1: Did he play pro?
2: No, he didn't. He played on a low level in Sweden.
1: But that's what got it all started. And you say there are three brothers, so we know about Otto and we know about you, but who's the third brother and how old is he?
2: His name is Knut. He's 16 and he plays in Frölunda under 18 and it's a defenseman.
1: Frölunda, it's a very, very esteemed organization. A lot of people talk about playing for that team and having a lot of pride in it. I remember Ville Peltonen, who played for the San Jose Sharks. He played for Frölunda, and there were a few others. I think Henrik Lundqvist might have played there, a couple of other guys. How did you get attached to Frölunda?
2: My hometown is pretty close to Gothenburg, so yeah, even since I started to play, like, Frölunda's always been my team. So, when I was growing up, they had some really good players. And, the Lundqvist brother played, so it was pretty easy to, like, start following Frölunda and, like, dreaming about to play in Frölunda.
1: So you're 4 years old, you get on the ice, your brother is already skating, and you get a chance to go into the Frölunda club because it's obviously a variety of levels from youth all the way to the pro team. What was it like for you to finally play for that team?
2: It was super special. It's like it was my favorite team growing up. So to be able to play in that organization and play from under 16 up to the 18 was super special and something I really, really like. And it was like a dream.
1: I know that Frölunda had a lot of players on it that eventually got to the National Hockey League, but did you follow the NHL even then or not?
2: No, a little bit. Just heard good stuff about the league and like was dreaming about playing the best league. So I didn't watch, but for sure I was like wanted to play in the show.
1: Here we are coming to San Jose. You're finally drafted second overall. Everybody was talking about you being prepared for that as well as any other. What about representing your country? Tell us about that.
2: It's a huge honor every time you put on that jersey. Even if it's an under 16 training game or if it's a world championships, it's it's the same thing. But a huge honor every time.
1: Who were your hockey heroes growing up? Your absolute favorite players to watch?
2: I like the Sedins. Crosby for sure. Crosby is the biggest one for me. So, the Sedins and Sidney Crosby.
1: Well, Sidney Crosby has unbelievable hockey IQ, which is one of your strengths. He also has a very competitive engine. He always is competing, kind of like Macklin Celebrini does for the Sharks. Would you say that being competitive is one of your strengths too?
2: I think so. I think I love to win and hate to lose, and I think that's one of my biggest strengths, that I love to compete.
1: What do you know about the San Jose Sharks and the organization so far?
2: A really good organization. Have something really good going on with all the young players, and with Celebrini, Smith, Misa, those guys. So they have something really good going on.
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1: We're visiting with Ivar Stenberg, San Jose Sharks' second overall draft pick from 2026, in the spotlight today. And Ivar, I want to get back to the World Championships. As I remember, you were playing a lot with Lucas Raymond, who plays for the Detroit Red Wings. He's a very technically sound hockey player, and I imagine it's got to be easy to play with him. But what about representing your country at that level when you're playing against men, you're playing against the World Championship teams for all the other countries?
2: Yeah, super, super fun. It was the first time playing with and against NHL guys too, so that was really special and something I will take with me my whole life.
1: A lot of people, when they play in the Swedish Hockey League as a teenager, as you did, they find that it's an adjustment. They have to learn how to play against men. They have to be able to adjust their game. It seemed that you really took well to that. What was the key to that? What was so important for you to be able to do that?
2: I think like the team we had with the old guys who's been in a game for a long time and like wanted me the best and wanted me to be better and grow as a player every day. I think that helped me pretty much. And my coach, and also how I was, like I was feeling, I was getting better and better, and then I was confident.
1: So when you were drafted, you pretty much knew that the San Jose Sharks were very likely to take you once that Gavin McKenna was selected by the Toronto Maple Leafs. What did it feel like to get drafted second overall?
2: Yeah, it's so sick. Like you dreamed of that moment in your whole life. And yeah, be a high draft pick is so special. And yeah, like you get emotional. Like you work so hard, your parents has helped me so much, my brothers, like it's so many guys that have been there for me, and finally reached that NHL draft, and a little step to say thank you to everyone who has helped me.
1: Well, one of them obviously is your brother Otto too, and he was drafted in the first round by St. Louis before that. So this, what was it like when you saw him get drafted in the first round? What did that mean to your family?
2: Yeah, super, super much. Like, it was so special. He was a first rounder. And it was in Nashville, so it was a really fun place. And it was meaning a lot to me and my little brother.
1: A lot of things you have to find out about San Jose. Obviously, it's not the same weather as Sweden. It's a little bit different here, even in the wintertime. One player that you played with, if I'm not mistaken, Jacob Peterson, he played for the Sharks for a little bit. Have you had a chance to talk to him about what San Jose might be like?
2: We talked a little bit. He said he was lucky with his places in both NHL and American Hockey League. So he loved it here, and told me it was a perfect place to play hockey.
1: Tell me a little bit about your goals now. Now that you've been drafted, now you want to get the next step and become a member of this team. What's it going to take?
2: Work hard, have a good summer, improve as much as I can, and try to be so ready I can.
1: Judging by what I saw in the World Championships, you have your game on pretty well. You're very competitive. You're in position a lot. What are the things that you feel you have to work on?
2: A little bit more attack mindset, shoot the puck, take the puck to the hot area, stuff like that, and also be stronger, faster, stuff that will help me play against men in a faster and better league.
1: One thing that people tell me whenever they come to the NHL for the first time is that the first thing that they notice is how strong everybody is, that it's so different than any other league, even the Swedish Hockey League. Are you expecting that?
2: Yeah, I do. I remember when I was going from under 20 to the A team in SHL. It took some games to like learn how to play and if you get some games and get stronger, it's gonna not be easy, but it's gonna help me.
1: One thing that happened when you got drafted is I'm understanding that Mike Lancelebrini called you on the telephone to congratulate you. What do you know about him as a player?
2: Yeah, a little bit like a starstruck moment. He's one of the best in the world, so yeah, he's so good with the puck, shoots good, he does everything so good, so unbelievable player.
1: And what about Michael Misa, too? He's another guy that's really fast and competitive, and he's very skilled and has good vision on the ice. He's another center iceman that you never know you might play with.
2: That would be a dream, too. I played against him once, and super, super good hockey player, and he feels like a super good guy, too. So, yeah, I would enjoy to play with him.
1: Do you know anybody else in the Sharks organization, players that you might have played with or against before? I'm thinking like Matthias Haveland played over there before he came here. Or are these guys just all a little bit older than you?
2: Yeah, a little bit older. I know like Bystedt a little bit, mm-hmm. Same agency. And yeah, been on ice with him sometimes. So yeah, I know him a little bit.
1: So what would it mean to you to see this team win a Stanley Cup? That's the goal of every hockey player. And what would that mean to you to be a part of that?
2: Yeah, it's for sure a dream and something I will work so hard to get happen. And when you get drafted by our organization, you want everything. You want to give everything to help the team win a Stanley Cup.
1: We've talked a lot about hockey, but I want to talk more about you. You say you have two brothers. How big is your family beyond that? Do you have a lot of cousins, a lot of people that are rooting for you?
2: Yeah, I have two brothers, Knut and Otto. And then I have three cousins on dad's side, three brothers. And then two cousins on my mom's side, one girl and one boy.
1: What do you like to do away from hockey when you're not playing? What's your favorite pastime?
2: I like to play golf, hanging out with friends and family.
1: You realize that this is one of the best golf areas in the world, only an hour away from Pebble Beach. That would be something to play that, wouldn't it?
2: I heard that, but first focus on hockey.
1: We like to hear that answer, too. We are very excited about having you here. I want to congratulate you again on your draft selection, and we're looking forward to calling a lot of games in which you're excelling for the Sharks. Best of luck.
2: Thank you so much.
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1: Did you know that the very first NHL player of Indian descent scored five career goals for the San Jose Sharks? Well, it's true. Back at the Cow Palace in 1992-93, Robin Bawa proudly wore teal and brought a rugged brand of hockey to the Sharks organization. After not being drafted following a major junior career in the Western Hockey League, Robin went from Fort Wayne, Indiana to Baltimore, Maryland, and then to the Washington Capitals, where he scored his very first NHL goal in his second career game against Alan Chevrier and the Chicago Blackhawks. After continuing his pro career in the Vancouver Canucks organization, Robin was traded to the Sharks on December 15, 1992, in exchange for defenseman Rick Lessard. Robin played in 42 games in his one season in a Sharks uniform, which proved to be the vast majority of his NHL career. In his very first Sharks game on January 2, 1993, Robin faced his old team, Vancouver, and he picked up a critical game-tying goal in the third period off a pass from Ray Whitney.
3: Dean Evason leading the way to center, just flips it inside the Vancouver zone. Sharks completing a change now. Jason Moore on the point, gets it over to Dave Mailey. David Mailey feeds in the left wing corner. Ray Whitney in the Vancouver zone, back for Mailey, into the corner. Right side of Whitmore to Robin Bawa. Being checked now by Didick. Bawa fell down, kept the puck in his stick, tried to get it to Mailey but lost it, and the Canucks will break it out. Leading the attack, defenseman Adrian Plavsic to the blue line. Made the drop.
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1: Bowen does to Mailey, stick handles, in front, Bowen scores! What a play by Robert Bowen and David Mailey. Mailey stick handled around the defense and backhanded to the slot. Robin Bowa jams it in, and Bowa's fifth goal of the year gives the Sharks the 4-0 lead with 1:58 to play in the second period.
2: Robin received a warm welcome back from Sharks fans when he returned for a game at SAP Center recently, and we had the opportunity to visit with him. Robin, it is great to visit with you. We haven't seen each other in a long time. We go back to the Cal Palace years together. You're part of a big portion of San Jose Sharks history, the time when this team was established and brought into the NHL, and you were part of those years in the Cal Palace. What are your thoughts as you come back here to SAP Center at San Jose for the first time in a long time to see where things have gone?
3: Oh, it sure has changed a lot in the last 30 years, that's for sure. You know, the Cal Palace, you know, it was a nice place in there, and the fan following was amazing when the Sharks first started out. I think it only held about 10,000 fans, but you know, it was very hard to get a ticket. And fast forward to today, you know, you see how the buildings have changed and how the players have changed, and hockey's come a long way.
2: Well, you've been a pioneer in a lot of different ways, but one of the ones that people don't know about is you played for more than one team in California. You played for the San Jose Sharks, you played for the Anaheim Ducks, you played for the San Diego Gulls, and you played for the San Francisco Spiders. I think that might be a record.
3: It was probably four teams, you know, in California. But you know, I would never really trade it for nothing, because you know, playing on the West Coast sure made you enjoy the game, because once you're away from the rink, you come to the practice in your shorts, you're done for the day, you can go golfing, do what you want to do. But it's a very, very beautiful place to live.
2: Well, I remember even before that, because I was broadcasting in New Haven in the American Hockey League when you were playing in Baltimore. I know you had a great relationship with those New Haven fans over the years, but your path really began in Western Canada when you had an opportunity to play at a high level. You played for some interesting coaches, too. You played for Punch McLean. You played for Ken Hitchcock. Give us an idea about some of the things you've learned from some of these coaches in the early years.
3: Well, you know, hockey was a lot different, you know, back in the 80s than it is now, that's for sure. It's a different style, different style of coaching. You know, I even had Bill LaForge as a coach, and he was pretty strict and pretty tough coach. And, you know, in U.S. with you know, McLean and Al Patterson there, and I think my game turned around when I had Ken Hitchcock. When Hitch, when he came to Kamloops, and I played there for 3 years under Hitch, you know, he really mentored me, and my game changed, and my game was all about checking and hard work, and Hitch really appreciated that, and I think he just grew from there.
2: Well, also, he found out you could score some goals, too, and that was something that was important, that you could contribute to the team. You obviously went to the American Hockey League, a chance to play in Baltimore, opportunity to come to the eastern part of the country, establishing yourself. But finally, you get to play for Pat Quinn, and at least have him be part of your organization. He was the general manager of the Vancouver Canucks, and he was a guy that kind of promised you maybe an opportunity. Give us a thought about that experience and what that guy was like.
3: Oh, Pat was an amazing person. You know, he just I was in Milwaukee start of the year, and Kurt Fraser and Jack Markahugy were coaching there, and I had the second most goals and second most penalty minutes, so they recommended me to Pat. And when I got to Vancouver, you know, Pat gave me an opportunity there, and It was a fun time playing in my hometown, that's for sure. And then I got sent down back to Milwaukee. I came back for playoffs. I played in playoffs. And then the following summer, we were talking all along that I was going to be in the team in Vancouver, training with the guys. And, you know, where it worked out was I got traded to San Jose, which was great too.
2: What about playing in Northern California? George Kingston, head coach of the team, playing at the Cal Palace, as you mentioned earlier. It was kind of a unique group of guys. You look at that roster now, and you see some people that are among the leaders in hockey today.
3: Oh, definitely. There's a lot of guys there. You know, Dougie Wilson, he was my roommate in Boston. We went on the road trip. We had a rookie party the night before. And Dean Everson, he's a good friend of mine still, is coaching in Minnesota. And I just actually had breakfast with him the other day when he came to Vancouver. And a lot of the guys are still in the game, which is kind of nice to see. And when you don't see these guys for 20, 30 years, and it's like it's been yesterday when you start talking.
2: Well, they say that losing builds character sometimes when you go through it. But that year that you were with the

0: Sharks set an all-time record, obviously. I remember the game against Winnipeg. It happened to be Doug Wilson's last NHL game, and that was the night that the streak was finally broken. And the story I have always heard, and of course I was in the broadcast booth, I had no idea, was at the end of the game, some guys carried a garbage can around the locker room as if it was the Stanley Cup. I don't know if that's true or not, but it's a good story.
1: Oh, that's a good story, that's for sure. You know, we won that game, actually, and I still got the picture of myself, Jeff Rogers, and Dave Mealy on the bench celebrating, and it was in the USA Today. So we made the USA Today.
0: I forgot about that. That's a good story. We're talking with Robin Bawa, who was one of the original Sharks from the Cal Palace years. I want to ask you about your experience growing up being an Indian playing in a largely white sport and how difficult that was in the beginning, how long it took before guys started to embrace you essentially as a teammate.
1: Well, it all started back in, you know, in 1974 when I was 8 years old. I started playing actually soccer because my doctor told my mom that I had asthma, so he put me in sports. You know, it'll help out. So I played soccer for a year, and then I was in grade three. I remember, and we're at school, and you know, other white kids were playing hockey, and there wasn't many Indian kids around at all. Nonetheless, playing hockey. So, you know, and I thought maybe I'm going to play, and you know. A couple of them said, well, your kind doesn't play hockey, meaning, and I look back at it now, meaning that like, your nationality or your skin color doesn't play hockey. So, and I don't think there's much harm done by it, but I just think that they didn't realize that was a true statement, which it was. So I told my dad bought me a pair of skates the next day. We went to the lake. He'd get back about 5 o'clock. He used to be a truck driver, and he'd get back about 4 or 5 o'clock. Lakes used to freeze there. So every day we skate about 10 feet, I'd go 10 feet, and then next day 20 feet, and 30 feet. My dad just had his shoes on, so he just watched me, and I was basically self-taught. And the following September, that's when I started playing organized hockey.
0: That's an incredible story. And, you know, it's a story that's told all throughout Canada with a lot of young kids. The fact that you were sort of a pioneer in that area also has to make you proud now when you see just the growth of the number of Indians living in Canada and the U.S. The Bay Area is certainly a big part of that, but also the number of them that love and appreciate the sport.
1: Oh, definitely. I think when you're in the midst of it, in the thick of things, you don't really think of being the first Indian NHL hockey player at all. You just, you know, it's a matter of survival. And when it's all said and done, you realize that, okay, you know, that is an accomplishment, and it's something hopefully that, you know, you set the path for other, you know, minorities to play the game of hockey.
0: All in all, though, don't you think that in general hockey has been, at least they've tried to be, as an inclusive a sport as possible in the general sense?
1: Oh, definitely. It's come such a long way. You know, the NHL's done such a good job in inclusion and equity, and I think they're going to keep doing this. I think it's even going to get better, and sooner or later there's going to be more ethnicities playing the NHL.
0: Well, it's not just about that, obviously. It's about your accomplishments, too, as a person. We've always thought that you were a leadership type of a person, but you've gone on to become very successful in business. And I wanted to talk a little bit about that as well. Give us an idea of how much your hockey career kind of prepared you for what you're doing now.
1: Well, you know, it's funny we talk about that, you know, when you learn from hockey the leadership roles. Like, you know, when I was 16, Dean Evason was 19. You know, you learn from guys like him. You learn from guys like, you know, Dave Mealy, Jeff Rogers, you know, Doug Wilson. And you see these guys, how good leaders they are. And then you take that from the game of hockey and you apply it to business. And I think for us is why we're successful in business is because, you know, we treat everybody fairly and we treat everybody equal. So when we teach them, instead of, you know, we're teaching them all the time. We're always teaching. We're never, you know, degrading people or nothing like that. So it's a good atmosphere. It's a good team effort.
0: Tell us about your business.
1: So my dad, my uncle had this transport company for many, many years. It was a family business. And when I retired from hockey in 99, I took a couple of years off and was kind of hanging out and enjoying life. And my dad gave me a call one day and said, okay, Rob, it's time to come home now. Learn the business, right? So I came back, and the first few years, it was a struggle. But, you know, we were learning about transporting. We transport building materials and bulk materials all over Western Canada and Western U.S., all the way down to Oregon, sometimes California. And, you know, once you get to know what you're doing, it's an enjoyable business. You're running the business as far as, as an owner. And my cousin and I bought our parents out back in 2010, and we've owned it for about 12 years now. And you know, it's quite quite fun.
0: You mentioned that when your career was over, you just got away from it 100%. A lot of players go through that almost a period of depression where they feel down. They're trying to find themselves. Did you go through some of that?
1: Well, yeah. You when you're on the ice, I started when I was eight. A lot of the kids, you know, they started when they're two or three. So, but you're on the ice probably almost every single day, from even when you're 8 years old, because there was no spring hockey. It was one continuous from September right till May. Then you had a couple of months off. And then when you hit 14, 15, 16, as a junior, you're playing, you're skating every single day, and you hit pro, you don't have many days off, and then you're training all the time. So when I was 33, I was a little burnt out. I know I had a couple of concussions my last year, and I got burnt out, and I just needed some time off. And, you know, some players, they stick with the game, and they get into coaching, scouting, which is great. And I took 10 years off. So I took 10 years off, and I started skating after 10 years with one of my boys, and I didn't know if I was worse skater than him or he was better than me. So when you take some time off, it's tough. It's really tough. But, you know, then I coached him for about 10 years, and they're both playing junior hockey right now. And so, you know, it's time for me to be a dad and a fan now.
0: One of them's in the Western Hockey League and one of them's in the BC Junior League. Is that what it is now?
1: Yeah, that's correct. Caden's in the place for Swift Current in the WHL. And Arjun, he's only 16. He played in the BCHL for the Couchin Capitals. So
0: I'll have to get on the recruiting trail for college hockey for him. But in the meantime, he might end up in the WHL too.
1: Yeah, maybe. He's drafted by Red Deer, so we'll see. I think 16 was a little young for him to go to Red Deer this year, so he has to decide what he wants to do next year.
0: What do you make it for junior hockey, giving special exemptions to young kids at a really young age to go away from their home like that? Do you think it's a good idea?
1: Well, you know, when I was 16 back in the 80s, it was young. It was really young to get away from, especially for a young Indian boy to leave home. No Indian parents sent their kids home before they're 20, or they sent them away to get married. That's all it was, right? So when I was 16, it was a big decision in my family to. We had Bruce Harrelson, actually. He was a Kamloops scout and a great guy. Came to our house and he told my parents, and he was a straight up shooter and told us what it was going to be like. And Doug Bodger was going to go that year too, my childhood friend from hockey. And Richard Hyde was already there. And he was a hometown boy, too. So he was already there. So Doug was going. We were roommates. And my parents were a little more settled when they knew I was going to live with a business manager, Harvey Roy. And Harvey was probably a little more strict even than my mother was. So, you know, in that respect, it was good. But, you know, but the exemption rule, I think, you know, kids are a lot more mature nowadays, I think. So, you know, like Connor Bedard, like we know him because our boys played against him, right, all growing up. So, you know, he's an exceptional hockey player. And his 15, when he went last year, even was amazing. It just shows you how far ahead he is maturity-wise than everybody else.
0: When you say you started getting back into coaching, obviously you were coaching your boys and spending some time with them. That had to be a really enjoyable experience for you.
1: Oh, definitely. You know, you get to spend time with them, right? You get to spend time with them away from home. I know you're at the rink, and it's a different way. If you're not really their dad, you're their coach. So in that respect, it's fun. It was fun.
0: What do you make of what's gone on in San Jose since you left? Obviously, the team has become an excellent team on the ice. They've gone to the Stanley Cup final. They've been to the conference final a whole bunch of times. And all of that was built by what you guys did in the Cow Palace. You got to be proud about that.
1: Oh, so happy for their success. I think, you know, from the early days to now, I think, you know, Dougie Wilson's done an amazing job. He made some bold trades. And, you know, I really like the moves he's made, and it showed on the ice. You know, you're not going to be a champion every single year, but for them, what they've done, you know, in the past 20 years, he's done an incredible job.
0: How has your relationship with the game changed?
1: Well, I still, you know, when I stepped away from the game for 10 years, I kind of got tired of it. I was just mentally drained, like you were saying, just mentally drained out. You just go through, you know, you want to get away from it. And then I came back, and, you know, I really enjoy watching hockey now. I really, from a different perspective, maybe, but I really enjoy. I follow it all the time. The boys are playing. I try to follow the players as much as I can, and you know, we just love watching the game.
0: What do you think about guys like Connor McDavid and Nathan MacKinnon and the way that they're prepared to play in the National Hockey League?
1: I keep going back to when in the 80s it was a different style of game. It was more of a, you know, bigger, bulkier game, and now you have to skate. You have to be agile. You have to move lateral, north, south. And the skill development that these kids have had in the last 10 years is just amazing. It's just amazing.
0: Also, the fact that you know, teams like the Sharks are keeping their American Hockey League team close to home. That's kind of a different way than it was done back in the day.
1: That's for sure. Most American hockey teams were back east in the East Coast, right? And now I think it. Hockey coming out to the West Coast is, you know, it's just good to see. You know, you have the farm teams that are close by here, San Diego, and now Palm Springs is going to be close by. And I think the game is has grown so much here since Gretzky came down to LA, but I think it still has lots more room to grow, and it's easier for the younger players too when you're not traveling 4 hours across, you know, the country in the 3 hour time difference, when you can get called up and you're only an hour away.
0: We're speaking with Sharks alumnus Robin Bawa, who scored 5 goals in a San Jose uniform and played for the team back in the years at the Cow Palace. So many people have emigrated to the Bay Area from all over India, and obviously they're falling in love with the game of hockey. What are your thoughts on being part of that growth?
1: I think it's great. I think it's one portion of the game where it's growing. I think that, you know, like you said, the Indian population here is increasing every year, and you know, you're seeing more and more young Indian kids playing hockey, and hopefully, you know, within the next 10, 20 years, you'll see a few more of them in the NHL.
0: What a lot of people don't realize, too, is that India is a country that is extremely diverse with backgrounds of people.
1: Oh, definitely. There's lots of different types of Indians too, right? You know, my grandpa, you know, he came over in 1906 to Canada. He came from a state called Punjab, mm-hmm. and so he was one of the first pioneers to come to Canada. And you know, and they've been coming ever since. And you know, it's a good thing.
0: So, Punjab is a state where there are a lot of people that have come to the United States. A lot of them were in farming, as I remember, or other types of industries like that. But you have that group, and then you have the group that's in the eastern part of India or the southern part of India. Totally different background.
1: Oh, definitely. You know, like when my grandpa came over, it was farming. It was forestry. I think in the early 1900s, it was more forestry, and everybody worked at the mills, and then they started, you know, buying mills, and then the farmers started coming over in the 40s. You know, in the 40s, and farming was big. And now, you know, in the 80s, 90s, you know, 2000s, are all about technology. You know, they're well educated when they come over here, and they're getting the technology, and they've done very well financially. And that's just where a lot of their kids are getting opportunities in sports, because hockey is an expensive sport. But you know, when you can financially afford it, and with the help of, you know, all the minor hockeys leagues in the areas, you know, it's a lot more kids coming in.
0: You can still get out on the pond and skate, but a lot of the kids like to have the uniforms. It's sort of like baseball in the United States. They all have to have the fields and the uniforms and so forth, which is where the most organized hockey is played. But yet, when you get out on the pond, there's a certain freedom that a lot of kids say that they feel. Is there still a sense of that where you are?
1: I think so. I think definitely there's a feel. That's a good question, too, because hockey nowadays is very structured. There's systems, there's this or that, there's Corsi, there's people watching you all the time, and you get reports after the games. But when you're playing pond hockey, you get to just own your skills, and you get to just, like I said, you know, it's more freedom on the ice. It's like 3-on-3. And this is sometimes where, you know, people, you know, argue, well, sometimes in the summertime they should go play 3-on-3 in some structured hockey school, because when you're playing 3-on-3, it enables you to try different things and work on those skills that you may not be able to do.
0: What do you think the future of the sport of hockey is, not only for any kids, but also for the Indian community?
1: Well, I think there's opportunity there. I think there definitely is lots of opportunity there. If you want to put in the time and the work, you know, it's, I think that's like in anything in life, I guess, right? You got to put in the time and effort, and you can achieve, you know, basically whatever you want. But I my message is for kids to be athletes, right? When you're young, be an athlete. Don't just be a one-dimensional player, right? If you can play, you know, basketball, soccer, hockey, then when it's time to pick a sport when you're 11, 12, 13 years old, then you're more of an athlete and you're ready to go.
0: But back to the topic we were just talking about, don't you also have to remind everybody to make sure you have fun?
1: Oh, definitely. You know, definitely. My dad, he didn't have any history of sports. So his contribution to the team when I was young, this is in minor hockey, he would drive the bus because he was the only one that had a Class 1 license. So his contribution was driving the bus, and my parents didn't really know hockey as well as some of the other parents, right? So they're not a non-pressure approach, you know, let me love the game.
0: When you look back in final analysis about your time with the San Jose Sharks and in the state of California, what do you remember the most?
1: Well, you know, I think the camaraderie the team had. I think the guys in the team were just amazing. I think every one of them that you meet and you've met years going forward, you know, in that part, you know, with George coaching and Doug leading the team, and you know, right down to the young guys. I think that part, you know, the team camaraderie was one of the biggest things. And the state of California, the way they followed the fans, the way they followed the team around, and you know, so popular. The tickets were hard to get, and the fans are just so loyal. It was good.
0: Yeah, it sure is. And you mentioned George Kingston. He was a unique individual, wasn't he?
1: Oh, definitely. He sure was. You know, he's almost a little bit ahead of his time back then because he had a different style of coaching. And a lot of the players liked him.
0: Yeah, he also seems to have a kind of a visionary look at where hockey was going, as you mentioned. He talked about trying to utilize analytics with players. He wanted to talk about conditioning. He wanted to talk about trying to be a better hockey player every day. Are those some of the values you still have in terms of how you encourage your kids to play?
1: Oh, definitely. I think definitely you have to work on things in practice. You know, George was part of Hockey Canada for a while, so he knew the game. And, you know, everything I've taught from Hitch to George to Pat Quinn, you know, you always try to push that forward to your kids and tell them that every day is a new day. You know, if you make a mistake, you can't do nothing about it. You have to go improve and do better.
0: Well, Robin, I'm really, really excited to see you. First of all, we don't get to see each other that often, but I'm very proud of you and your wife and family. You've done so well for yourself, and you really represent the San Jose Sharks well. We always remember your pioneering times, and we appreciate the time that you've spent with us, and thanks for coming.
1: Thanks for having me.
0: Robin Bawa was part of the rough and tumble early years in Sharks history, and it's been great visiting with him. I'm Dan Rusinowski. Join me next time for another episode of Where Are They Now?
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0: 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A Memorial Cup championship goaltender, Christian Kirsch, San Jose Sharks draft pick, joining us today in the Sharks Spotlight. 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
4: No, it's great. I mean, it's just starting to kick in what we actually did as a group. I mean, it's so hard to win that championship, and we all were buying in the whole year, and it's amazing that we got the result that we wanted.
0: Want to talk to you a little bit about your background. Obviously, the San Jose Sharks drafted you in the fourth round in 2024, and you're from Basel, Switzerland, and played all your life really in Switzerland, which has a great hockey development program. They've competed well at the international level, as you have on your way up. But what was your decision-making process to come to North America to play a little bit more here?
4: Yeah, so, I mean, as a kid, I always dreamed of playing in the NHL. So me and my goalie coaches and my parents decided that it would be best to play on the smaller sheet. Like, obviously, a lot of the people in Europe, they go the route where they just go play in the club and then they play pro there at some point. And then if they're good enough, they're going to play. They're maybe going to make it to the NHL. But I want to get used to the small ice. It's a big difference. So that's why I chose to come to North America.
0: What is the biggest difference in terms of playing the angles with the smaller ice surface? Obviously, you have to have a different perspective about how to play the position.
4: I think the game just gets a little harder because all the shots, everything's faster. It's more crowded, obviously, in front of you, so you see the puck less in the zone. All the shots are probably scoring chance pretty much, which in Europe, I mean, if it's a shot from outside, it's a very far shot. But from here, it's a shot from the circle. So It just makes it a little harder. It takes a little time to get used to find the puck in the zone, to get used to the speed. I think the players in North America are just more skilled, smarter. So it definitely makes it a little harder.
0: When did you decide that you were going to be a goaltender? How did you get to that position? Because a lot of kids, when they begin playing, they start playing forward or defense. They want to score goals. But what got you to become a goaltender?
4: Yeah, I started as a defender. I don't know, just you kind of take turns on that. I mean, every week, just someone else went into net. As you said, a lot of kids don't really like doing it when they're younger, so everyone takes turns. And for whatever reason, I just like the gear, make me feel big. So I really like that. And then when I was at seven, I think that's when I decided to stay in that.
0: Wow, 7 years of age, and obviously you knew what position were you going to play. Did you have any hockey heroes growing up?
4: Yeah, I'd say I always watched highlight saves of Carey Price, and Jonathan Quick, and Fleury. Those three probably are the biggest. You know, you just type in Europe, in YouTube, that best saves of the year, and then they pop up. So that was always pretty nice to see.
0: Well, you've got really good size. I mean, you know, you're 6'4", 194 centimeters by metric standards. Were you always a bigger kid?
4: No, I always grew gradually. I never had like a very big, like, how do you say it? Like a speed burst, like a
0: growth spurt.
4: Yeah, exactly. I think I was always the same size as the other kids, and then at some point I think they just stopped growing and I didn't, so that kind of helped me be bigger than them. Yeah.
0: Did you have anybody else in your family that played hockey before you?
4: So my sister did figure skating, so that's how I came to the ice skating part when I was 2 years old or three. That's when I started ice skating with like little penguins where you hold yourself. And then my brother, he played hockey, but he started when he was 13, so it's hard to start or go pro in a sport when you start that late. So that's how I got to the hockey, and there was a rink like 5 minutes from our house, so it was pretty easy access.
0: Now that's Basel, Switzerland. That's kind of a very interesting city. It's the home of the Bank of International Settlements, and it's also a city that's pretty famous for its art museums and a lot of culture. Have you felt that growing up, that was a great place to be?
4: Yeah, definitely. I was never that interested in museums, but I definitely knew there was a lot of museums there, more than in other cities. No, it's a great city. I didn't live in the city. I lived a little outside, so only like a 15-minute drive into the city. But especially last summer, that's when I kind of got to know Basel a little better, as I had my summer training there and was like in the middle of the city. So I always, during lunch breaks, I could go and walk around. So it was nice.
0: Well, your last name is Kirsch, and that's obviously a Germanic name. And Switzerland is famous for having several languages. There's French, there's German, mm-hmm. and there's Italian, depending on where you're from. I know that you obviously speak German and Swiss German, but do you know the other languages that well? Do you speak any French or Italian?
4: No, not at all. I had probably 7 years of French in school now. And forgot everything now, so not really. But yeah, I was born on the German side. My parents are both German, so so no French or Italian, sadly.
0: Well, we've had history of that, obviously, with this team. We have Timo Meier come here, and he's from the German side, and also Mirko Mueller was also drafted. He's from Switzerland. And we also drafted another guy, Noah Rod, who's from the French side. So it was very interesting. He never played for the Sharks, but he was at a couple of training camps. But when you started to come over here and you dreamed to play in the NHL, did you know much about San Jose at all?
4: I was a fan when I was a little kid. I have pictures of me with San Jose hat, I practiced with the jerseys. So I forgot about that. But my mom, after I got drafted, she showed me a bunch of pictures of how I was a San Jose fan back then already, and it was really nice to see. I liked them, I think, because of Timo Meier. Obviously, he played there for a while, so that was pretty nice. But otherwise, I didn't know much like about the city or anything, but yeah.
0: Before you got to North America, you played at a pretty high level in Switzerland. You played in Basel, and then you ended up in Zug and played there for a couple of years for the U-20s and got yourself toward the World Junior Championships and so forth. How would you describe what you learned during those years about playing goal and who influenced you at that time?
4: I mean, it's always great. Back home, you have these, as I said, like it's a club system where you stay in the same team usually, and then you work yourself up every year. You just go to the next level, which is nice because if you're a better player, you can just go practice with the team that's older. So the second year, that's when I decided to move to Zug, and then I played there for 3 years, and the last we won the championship there, which is really nice too. Yeah, it's good hockey. Obviously, it's not as strong as the Canadian League or whatever, but I have a goalie coach back home. He's my mentor. I mean, I've known him since I started playing hockey. So, I always looked up to him, and he's helped me out a bunch in this journey. And I've always had good coaches, which are so hard on me, which is good. So yeah.
0: What's your goalie coach's name?
4: Dušan Sahaski. He works for Hatek Košice in Slovakia.
0: Oh, wow. So that's a big hockey city, too, Košice. Yeah, that's a really good place to play. So obviously you have somebody with a lot of experience. When you came over to North America, you started out with the Janesville Jets, and that's a team in the North American Hockey League. What was your experience like there?
4: The first year was a little rough. It definitely taught me a lot of lessons and helped me, I think, this year. I mean, I wanted to play in the USHL. I started off there, and then things didn't work out. And then I guess lucky that another team, sadly in the NAW, took me. Obviously, it was not where I wanted to be, honestly, because, I mean, yeah, I came to North America to play in the best junior league in America. So that was not a great year, but now when I look back, it definitely is going to help me a lot throughout my career in the future. So I am still thankful for that.
0: But you did get a chance that year, and that was 24-25, to play in the World Junior Tournament for the first time for the U-20s. What was that experience like?
4: Yeah, I mean, I was very lucky that the coaches there trusted me a lot, because obviously I only, up to that World Junior, they only played, I think, 9 games in the NAL and 2 games for Green Bay, so I didn't play a bunch, and usually they don't like taking kids that don't play a lot, but they still did, and it was amazing. I mean, I played the 2 U-18 World Juniors before, but it's a little bigger. It was nice that it was in Ottawa. It's a big hockey city, and there was just more people, more cameras. Those experiences, all the four World Juniors that I played in, was just, it helped me a lot, especially here for the Memorial Cup. So I don't think without that experience I would have done as well as I did. It was great. It was a bunch of fun seeing my old teammates. I think I really needed that, because I know those guys since I know them forever. So it was really nice seeing them too again and talking my language and everything. So yeah, it was great.
0: What is it like moving away from home and going so far away? You mentioned the big adjustment that you had to make that particular year in the NHL and the U.S. Hockey League, but what's the hardest part about it for you?
4: So my parents make it very easy for me in Green Bay, actually, with my brother, which made it kind of difficult to say bye there, going to Janesville, but my parents come over a lot, so it's nice. They come probably once a month. They support me, especially last year, where like it wasn't great, and they knew it was hard for me that they came over so much, and they always come and love and support me so much. So I'm really grateful for that too. And they make it very easy. The thing I miss the most there probably is just the landscape. I mean, as you probably know, Switzerland's a beautiful country. It's very clean. We live right by a lake with mountains in the background, so it's pretty nice how clean it is and everything. So, yeah, that's probably the one thing I miss the most.
0: Yeah, it's a pretty amazing country, and obviously you'll find a lot of beautiful spots in North America as well as you get used to it. But by the time that you got out here, you'd already been drafted by the Sharks in 2024. The team picked you up that particular year in the fourth round, 116th overall. When did you start to get the idea that you were going to be good enough to be drafted? And when did you begin talking to people with the Sharks organization?
4: So the moment I probably thought that I could get drafted at some point was when I went to the U18 World Juniors as an underager. Obviously, that's only 1 year. U20s has the two. It's like for me, it was 06 and 05. And then 06 and 07, but U18s is only pretty much, they usually only take 05s there, but I was lucky enough that I could join them as an 06. So that's when I kind of realized, like, oh, like something's in there, like now the camera's on. And then it was a lot of, I wasn't the starter there. I got a couple games in though. I think eyes were on me from scout, like scouts saw me, they saw my potential. I did get to play against the USA in an exhibition game against Canada, Germany, and then I played the second half of the quarterfinals game. I wasn't great. It was obviously tough. Those countries are pretty good, especially at that age. So, yeah. But I started talking with San Jose people after the second time I played the U18 World Juniors. So that's when I went to like eat breakfast with them or lunch or whatever and FaceTime call with Nabby and Milzy. So that kind of happened after the second U18 World Juniors.
0: Well, knowing about the history of the NHL, you know that Ryan Miller and Yevgeny Nabokov are really great career goaltenders in this league. What did it mean to get to meet and talk with them?
4: Oh, it's great. I mean, so much experience. It's awesome. I mean, they played in the NHL for so long, and that's my goal, too. So I think it's very important to listen to those people because they know what they're doing. They have been there before. They know what you need to do to get there. And that's why it's unbelievable that I get their support, too.
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0: We're visiting with Christian Kurs, San Jose Sharks goaltending prospect. You moved on to the Kitchener Rangers for the 25-26 season, and you won the Memorial Cup. You had a fantastic year, but a really great playoff. What was behind your decision to go to Kitchener in the beginning?
4: Well, after the year was over, I got traded from Green Bay to Chicago Steel, which is a great organization too in the USHL. So I went to their camp there too, just to check everything out, like their main camp or whatever, play a couple games. And then because I didn't know that Kitchener was going to draft me, like, yeah, I talked to a lot of teams in the CHL, but then we narrowed it down to Kitchener, and I was happy when they drafted me. And then I had to decide, do I want to go to the USHL again or to Canada? And then, you know, it was just my opinion. Like, I thought, personally, I think that the CHL teams, or Kitchener especially, are just a little better, like, organization with coaching staff. They had a full-time goalie coach, which was a big, big thing for me. The goalie before me, Jackson Parson, I mean, he won the goalie of the year, so that obviously shows that their goalie coach is doing a phenomenal job, which he did, so this year. So I think that was kind of like the turning point. So,
0: but also, yeah. On your list was the idea that maybe to go to U.S. college and play in the NCAA was going to be in your future. And the rules changed to allow you to go to Kitchener and then move on to the NCAA if that was your choice. Did that figure into it at all?
4: Oh, yeah, for sure. I think if that would have been there the year before, I would have gone to Canada already. But it wasn't so. But, yeah, that definitely made the choice pretty easy at the end of the day, because I can go to college from Canada. So,
0: right. And plus the OHL schedule and the whole Memorial Cup experience is a little bit closer to the pro hockey experience. Did you get a sense of that too, of what that's going to be like?
4: 100%. I mean, that just this year alone, so much experience, I feel like. I mean, I got to play 40 games in the regular season plus World Junior games. And I mean, exhibition games at the start of the year and that stuff. So I played a bunch there. And then playoffs started, and you play every second day. So it's really nice. And then you win all those games, and you go to the Memorial Cup, and then it's an even bigger stage than what it was before. It's like Yeah, it was a great experience. It's obviously not easy when you do it the first time to know how much should I work out, what's good for my recovery, what do my hips need, for example. So that's not easy, but I think after the first and second round, I got into the groove and understood what I had to do to take care of my body and my mind. So it's definitely going to help a bunch in the future. So
0: what you're talking about is really interesting in that you have to get through the grind of the playoffs, especially if you're a goaltender playing all of the games. And you mentioned the first two rounds, you swept Saginaw 4-0, and then you beat Sault Ste. Marie 4-1 before getting into that that final series the semifinal series against Windsor, and then beating Barry 4-0. But what's the hardest part about, you know, what you're talking about, the toll that it takes on your hips, the grind of getting through the playoffs? What's the most difficult part, and what did you learn the most about it?
4: Yeah, I think it's just really what your body needs, at what point, what to do after games, what to eat. It's like you do that during the season, you know it, but it's something different in the playoffs. You just got to do everything a bit more. And you just got to know at some point what makes your hips feel good with stretching, with mobility work. But I don't even think the physical part was the hardest part. I think it's hardest for your mental recovery. Usually, most of the games, physically, I felt great, but it's the mental aspect of the game, which is the hardest part about it. It's very important to shut off when you're not at the rink during playoffs and not think about, oh, we play an important game tomorrow or whatever. You got to be able, it has to be like a light switch. When you're at the rink, you can be focused. You have to be dialed. As soon as you step out the rink, you got to forget about hockey. So you're mental. You can just recover mentally.
0: Well, obviously you did that because after you won the OHL championship, you started out the Ron Robin in the Memorial Cup playoffs with a nice shutout win over Kelowna, the host city. And then you moved on and went all the way to the championship. What was the most gratifying part of that for you to win that prestigious award?
4: Sorry, what does gratifying mean?
0: What was the thing that was very satisfying? What did you enjoy the most about that process?
4: I think just the best part about it was just the feeling you had yourself. Obviously, I'm just incredibly proud of myself. I proved it to myself what I'm capable of, and I was just chasing that championship feeling, which I had back home too. And it's nothing you can compare it with. And after, it's just so much fun with my team.

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1: Business, I guess. I think business, something
2: and
1: around there.
2: Did you mention, is she an athlete too or not?
1: No, she used to do horseback riding, but school got a lot. We still have horses at home, which she does in the summer. But the main focus was school for her. She's very smart still.
2: Well, she has to be if she went to Berkeley, but that gives you a little bit of a scouting report on what the Bay Area is like. Berkeley's about an hour north of San Jose. Yeah. Did you have any discussions with her about that?
1: Yeah, I mean, I think she likes the area. I've been to San Jose a couple times already because of main camp and development camp, so it's a great area. It's really warm. There is a lot of homeless people, she said, so that's something she didn't like as much, but overall, I think she liked the experience.
2: Well, we're working on that. And I wanted to get to development camp and tell me what that experience has been like for you to get to a National Hockey League team and to see what the situation's all about in San Jose and to be part of a development camp. What was that like?
1: I think the first development camp, it didn't feel real. I'm like, oh my God, like this is insane. I was just in shock that I'm actually in the facility of an NHL team, not just watching, but like actually putting on a jersey. So the first time it was unbelievable. And it's really amazing how you meet all these people, so many people you meet, so many big names, especially with the Sharks, so many NHL games, all that staff has. It's unbelievable. And then main camp was even, I mean, you actually play with the NHL guys. So you're like, you can see how, you can just kind of see how far away I guess you are. Like, it just really shows what you need to work on. So it was really cool too.
2: Since your draft, how much contact have you had with Nabby and with Millsy in terms of just talking about where your game is? Did you talk about them much with them much during your playoff run this year?
1: No, we didn't talk at all during the playoff run. I think they kind of wanted to just let me be and focus on the game. So I think they trusted my goalie coach here too, that he's going to do a good job with me. So definitely last year we talked a lot. We did a lot of video on everything. After the season, we did video, like, analyzing my game. We probably text, like, once a month, call, like, once a month or once every 3 weeks. So I think it's the perfect amount. It's not too much, not too little. I feel like 3 years ago, I was talking to way too many people that I had to add. I don't know, three mental coaches, three goalie coaches, which I watched video on. Then I had my parents and so on. So way too many people. And then we kind of narrowed this down and kind of quieted the noise. And now it's way better. So.
2: You were number 65 for the Kitchener Rangers. Why number 65?
1: So I just wanted to show, I know it's not much, so I wanted to give back something to my parents. They're so much for me in my hard in this hard year in North America for the first time. So they're born in 1965. So that's why I chose number 65, because yeah, it's not much, but I mean, they were there for me. They're the reason I stayed, I think, in North America. And I mean, a lot of Europeans like to just go home when it doesn't work out. But I mean, they were just there for me. They were the people I could talk to about everything. So that's why.
2: That's a great story. In fact, it's a nice tribute to both of your parents. A lot of people really don't understand, if they're not involved in professional sports or even the development process, how much a family commitment it takes to get you to where you are. Do you sense that too?
1: Oh, they do everything for me. I would not even be anywhere near where I am right now if it wouldn't be for my parents. I mean, they support me in everything as long as it's good. So they organize so many practices with great coaches. They organized so many mental coaches, like gyms and with personal trainers, and I wouldn't be anywhere near where I am right now without my parents. So

0: I'm so grateful for everything they do for me, and I hope I make it worth it for them.
1: I'm sure you will. Next step for you, obviously, you're probably going to be part of another development camp this year with the Sharks.
0: Yeah, I'll be there in in like June, I think July, start of July. I'm gonna fly over a week earlier, skate there for a week, because I won't be on the ice until a week before that. So get a little ready, because obviously I don't want to get there and not skate it for a month. So that's gonna be the plan, yeah.
1: After development camp, obviously, the big plan is for you to play in the net in the NCAA. And for a while, you were on the list for University of Massachusetts at Amherst, but now it looks like you're going to go to Quinnipiac University in my home state of Connecticut. What was behind your choice to pick Quinnipiac?
0: Well, I didn't really pick anyone. UMass kind of decommitted me this year. So they just said they found another goalie. So I didn't really have a choice there. And then, obviously, next day, kind of a bunch of schools reached out. I let myself take a little bit of time there to figure out what school I want to go to. I had a couple calls with schools, and then I visited Quinnipiac actually after the World Juniors, so and they seem like a great place to play. So that's kind of why I made that decision.
1: Yeah, they do an excellent job. They've won the national championship. They're right near where I grew up. Did Mike McKenzie try to get you to go to St. Lawrence? He didn't,
0: Not that
1: did
0: I
1: he?
0: remember.
1: Yeah, that's where he, Mike McKenzie, your GM in Kitchener, that's where he went to college. So I figured that that's where I went to college too. I wondered if they recruited you or not.
0: No, I don't think so.
1: So let's talk about your goals now as a player, as a college student. Do you have any thoughts about what you're going to study in college?
0: I'm gonna start with business, just like, I don't know how you call it, undefined, I think, like business undefined or whatever. So just kind of start with everything, because I don't know kind of where I want to go in that area. And then afterwards, I'm gonna kind of lean into whatever I like best, and then choose that. So,
1: Well, that's the best way to do it, and you'll get a well-rounded education. Quinnipiac's a fine university, so you'll enjoy that. And then you're going to get the best of it on the hockey side of things and keep in touch with the Sharks. The next step, obviously, would be for you to take your Memorial Cup experience and then take Quinnipiac to an NCAA championship. What do you think is going to be the hardest part about playing against guys that are no longer teenagers but are young men that are in their 20s? Everybody says that's an adjustment every single season. What do you think the adjustment's going to be like?
0: honestly, I don't know. I'm gonna go there and see what it's like, and hopefully I'm gonna dominate. So, yeah, I'm excited. It's a step closer to pro hockey, obviously. It's gonna be exciting to see how good these guys are, and I'm excited to get going there. So, but yeah, they're older, but I practiced with pros too when I was back home. I was lucky enough that in Zouk, I was able to just practice with the pros like 3 times a week, so I got a little experience there to play with men. So yeah, they're stronger, they have harder shots, smarter. So, but I get better too, and as time goes on, I'll just adjust to the level and be there. So yeah.
1: Well, we're really excited for you. We really think you're an excellent prospect. I think it's great to speak with you. Love to hear the story about number 65, and we're looking forward to seeing you at development camp and much, much more. Thanks a lot, Christian, for joining us and for your time today.
0: Yeah, of course. Thank you.
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1: We're in the spotlight with Yaroslav Askarov of the San Jose Sharks, one of the most exciting young goaltenders in the entire National Hockey League. And Yaroslav, first of all, thanks for being with us. I would like to talk to you a little bit about how it all started for you. You were born in Omsk, which is a long way from St. Petersburg. But tell us a little bit about your early life. How long did you live in Omsk? When did you move to St. Petersburg? And when did you start playing hockey?
2: So I was starting to play hockey at 7 years old. So me and my dad, we was on the hockey game, and like the first pro league in Russia, and we was watch the game, and the one buddy from not my side, from like father's side, he was like, "What do you think about this young guy? He would like to try the goal." You know, I was 7 years old, and in that moment we had it's so hard to explain. It's hard to say on English. So whatever. I was me and my dad on a few days after that conversation. We just skipped that conversation.
1: Yeah.
2: A few days after, me and my dad, we was went to a hockey shop, bought everything, bought skates, jersey, couple more hockey equipment, and went to practice.
1: And that was in Omsk?
2: That was in Omsk, right.
1: And how you were 7 years old?
2: I was 7 years old. On the ice, being 70 or 60 people in the same moment. Yeah.
1: Sure.
2: And so this was pretty good.
1: Now, were you
2: Coach
1: always,
2: picked me.
1: Were you always interested in being a goalie, or did you start at another position?
2: I've been probably 6 months a player, and after that my first coach, he was watching me. I was pretty good. I was pretty good player. I was scored a lot.
1: Really?
2: But I was you don't have goalies in that moment, you 7 years old, and you score a goal, and 10 seconds after, the other people scoring you goal. And you just always tight or something, tight score. And I was start thinking about how I can manage that, how I can fix it. And I was the first guy who did the back check, and I was stayed between the pipes in just player equipment, and I was trying to save the puck. And one day my first coach asked me about, do you want to use the goalie pads, goalie gloves? Do you like to try it? We'll see how it's going to be. I'm just yeah. Why not? And from that moment, I'm staying in it.
1: What was it like to put the pads on for the first time? I mean, when you actually did it, did you just fall in love with it right away?
2: Yeah, because nobody could score high, because everybody was shooting on the ice, and I was oh my god, I'm so good. Now it's way harder, but and I was all right, I'm fine. I find my spot. Because I was so happy, no one can score. I was nice. It's way easier. Because to be a player, I have to do many, many things. To be a goalie, just stay between the pipes.
1: Now, interesting.
2: I'm too lazy.
1: You're not lazy. Interesting story about this is that Andrei Vasilyevsky, who's an outstanding goaltender, when he first started playing, he's left-handed. And so he wanted to catch with his right hand like you. Mm-hmm. But where he grew up, there wasn't any right-handed catching equipment. So he had to learn how to catch left-handed, and that's how he plays now in the NHL. Did you have any trouble like that, or did they always have the right equipment for you, or how did that work?
2: The first 2 weeks, I was trying to be a lefty too, and after I couldn't save anything. And I was in the same moment, my dad was ordered from U.S. or Canada some gloves, and I was waiting for 3 or 4 months, I believe so. And for that moment, I was used player gloves. So regular ones.
1: I don't know if you know this, but one of the greatest goaltenders of all time, his name was Bill Dernan. He played for the Montreal Canadiens back in the 1940s. And he played with regular gloves, mm-hmm. so he could catch sometimes left-handed, and then sometimes he would catch right-handed. You never thought about trying that, did you?
2: I've never thought it, but I will see.
1: Maybe in practice one of these days.
2: One in the, yeah.
1: I'll have to show you the pictures. It's really fascinating because he was also a captain of the Montreal Canadiens back when they allowed a goalie to be a captain. So he was a pretty unique individual.
2: Ooh, I've never heard it.
1: I'll show it to you.
2: What do you think about, like, he's used, like, which stick he's used? Like, the right crew or, like, whatever, like...
1: Back then, the sticks were flat. Yeah.
2: Got it.
1: So he could just switch anytime he wanted. Sometimes, I don't know if he did it by period, but I think he mm-hmm. could do it. Each mm-hmm. period, he could catch differently. And, of course, when the shooter comes at you, that's a different way to plan, right?
2: Yeah, absolutely. That's something interesting.
1: One other thing that you like to do is related to the history of hockey in Northern California, and that is you're not afraid to handle the puck. And back in the day when the California Golden Seals played in Oakland, that was the first NHL team in this area, mm-hmm. in Oakland, they had a goalie named Gary Smith, and his nickname was Suitcase because he kept getting traded all the time. Mm-hmm. But he used to not trust his defensemen. And so what he used to do was actually stick handle the puck past center ice. And they made the rule that you couldn't go past center ice or you get a penalty mm-hmm. because of him. Mm-hmm. And so that's kind of interesting because you like to handle a puck. You're not going to go past center ice. But when did you really start to enjoy handling the puck as a goalie?
2: I would say pretty much like all the time. Because like I've been like in Russia we have a pretty cold winter. So that's why I was played like a player every winter at on the street. Like I have a, you know, on my street where I was lived, I had an ice rink, like whatever, like 100 feet from my home. So I've been a player for every summer. I have

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1: What does he do?
2: He's like working in school.
1: He's a teacher?
2: Going to school.
1: No, he's a student.
2: Student. Like, yeah, yeah.
1: Well, he is 10 years younger than you, so he's still got a ways to go.
2: Yeah, 13 years old. So,
1: does he play hockey or no?
2: No. Like I said, he's a smart guy. So we have one athlete in our family, and the other guy is going to be like the smartest. Maybe going to be IT. We'll see.
1: That'd be good. Next generation of IT geniuses.
2: Yeah, absolutely.
1: When did you move to St. Petersburg, and how did that happen? Did it happen because of a job change, or did it happen because you were starting to be really good in hockey and somebody was noticing you?
2: It was like we had invite from like St. Petersburg, like the team. Like the junior team was inviting me and my family, and my family was believing me, and like... Thanks for my family, because they did, like, they changed the city, they changed job, everything, so, like, because me, just, they was believing me, and they're like, all right, let's try it, why not, we'll see how it's going to be. And me and my dad, we lived together for 1 year in St. Petersburg, so, like, mom and my brother was staying in Omsk for 1 year. We was kind of, like, just... Went to St. P for a check, you know, like it could be more worse than what's happened, you know, like, and but everything was okay. That's why after 1 year, my mom and my brother came to St. P as well. So, and from that time, I've been 12 or 13 years old at that moment.
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1: We're visiting with Yaroslav Askarov of the San Jose Sharks, talking a little bit about where he's from and what made him the person he is and the goaltender that he is. I want to talk about St. Petersburg, because that's currently the traditional capital of Russia. That's where the Tsar lived during that time. Now it's one of the most beautiful cities in Russia. Did you know much about the history when you moved there, and did you get to appreciate that at all?
2: So absolutely, that's a great city. I love the city. And when I went to there, like the first year, I wasn't know anything about the city, but I was like been in school in that moment, and so I was kind of like, we had a couple lessons, like the story, like the St. Petersburg story. Mm-hmm. It means like the lesson about like the St. P and all of that stuff, about like the history. So, but now I know more than like 10 years ago. So,
1: do you spend time there in the summer now, or do you go back to Omsk, or what do you do?
2: I'm going to St. P most of the time. I'm still going to Omsk for like a couple days to see my grandmother, grandfather, and a couple buddies still living in Omsk. But like most of the summertime, I'm spending in St. Petersburg.
1: Well, I noticed from the maps it's a long drive to get to Omsk. You pretty much have to fly.
2: Yeah, it's 3.5 hours flight. So, yeah.
1: So when you get to St. Petersburg, now you're playing at a higher level of hockey, obviously, and you play higher level than junior. You get a chance to represent your country in like the under-18s, you know, the tournaments and so forth. When did it really start to become real for you that you might be able to be a professional? How old were you when you thought that maybe you could be a professional?
2: 16 or 17, probably, because before that age, I've never always thought about it. Because I was thought like when I was young, I was thought like the first league, the players who's playing there, they also have like the job on the side. So it's kind of like they just playing the game. In the morning, they go on somewhere to work. I felt like they split the two jobs. That's was my thing when I was young. That's why probably science like. I've been like 16 or 17.
1: Did you know that in the NHL that used to be

0: that way a long time ago?
1: Yeah, I heard something, but like, didn't know a lot.
0: Maurice Richard, who's one of the greatest goal scorers ever, the trophy is named for him. He actually had another job in a factory during his time with the Canadiens, until one point where they started to pay a lot more money, and the league got to become more popular, largely because he scored all those goals and was such a big deal. It's amazing how the game has grown. But what about in Russia? The fact that the KHL is there. You got a chance to play in the KHL when you were 17 years old, which is very unusual, especially for a goaltender. What's that league like?
1: It's hard to say because I was played there like 15 games in 3 seasons. So, like, that's not many games. You know, like, when you play just like 5 to 6 games per season there. It's all hard to tell. Like, just it's not a bad league. That's pretty good league. Like, with some good teams, some good, pretty skilled players too. Like, the change with like NHL and AHL probably like the size, the ring size. There, it's a little bit bigger, just a little bit, not like the huge one. That means you have more time on the ice to make decision to find somebody who's still open, you know, like, it's special, like, for the players. Like, for the goalie have more time, too. I mean, like, after the shot, if pucks go to the corner after you, kind of like after rebound, pucks goes to the corner, you have more time to recovery. So that's the big, probably, the big, big difference between these two leagues.
0: Are all the rinks wider there, all the Olympic size, like 200 by 100, or are some of them like the NHL?
1: Probably. It's not like Olympic size anymore, but like it's, they did like a little bit, they made a little bit like smaller, but it's still bigger than here.
0: What was the most interesting city that you played in, whether you played there, obviously you played in St. Petersburg, but what was the most interesting city you traveled to?
1: I would say Kazan. It's like couple hours flight from St. P in Moscow. It's a pretty good city. Because, like, the Moscow, like, pretty big for me. Like, too big. It's like New York, you know, like traffic, like, is pretty bad there. So that's why I picked Kazan. Kazan way better.
0: Well, the history of Kazan, too. I mean, Alexander Nevsky, that's the whole history of that whole time. During that period of Russian history was very, very important. Did you ever get all the way out to Khabarovsk?
1: Once or twice.
0: That's a long flight.
1: And especially like the winter time, that was a great experience there.
0: I'll bet. It's even colder there, isn't it?
1: You know, Celsius, minus 40. I would say it's
0: Winnipeg.
1: It's like Winnipeg, yeah. It's very close.
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0: We're talking with Yaroslav Askarov of the San Jose Sharks in this edition of the Sharks Spotlight. So you're drafted in the first round of the NHL draft. That's a real honor. 11th overall by the Nashville Predators. Were you at the draft? Did you know you were going to get drafted? How did you find out? And tell us a story about it.
1: I was like... Or like my friends, my family was sending to me like the ratings and stuff, and I was like, I was kind of like new before draft. I have to go like first round somewhere like between or maybe like the second early. So, and I was like, I was didn't know anything about it. That's why I was like, oh, it's something interesting, but I never was talk with somebody about it. So that's why that was something new for me. And we had like the season in that moment. So that's why I was like, my full focus was on my regular season. And so that's why I was like, that's pretty cool. But like, again, I had like the game probably in that moment, like in the draft time. So that's why I was like, all right, that's great. It's great, but like I've never was thought about it in that moment, because like only after, like only probably after the season, whatever, like the my contract was ending, and I was like ready to go to US. I was realized about like that's like you said, it's something special.
0: When you were growing up, who were your favorite goalies?
1: I had like mostly like the Russian goalies. Mm-hmm. It's like Bobrovsky, Vasilevsky, like Shesterkin, Sorokin, all of that guys, and also like the Finnish guys, like Rinne and Saros. Like.
0: Interesting, because they were part of the Nashville organization, right? Jussi Saros, what kind of a teammate was he?
1: He was a good teammate, pretty good, pretty quiet guy, so we was handled it pretty well, I think so.
0: So you followed them when you were growing up, and did you know much about Yevgeny Nabokov?
1: I was watching him like, and back to 2008 or 2009 when he's played in the national, national Russian team. Mm-hmm. I was watching that tournament, and I was like, I was knew him, yeah, and I know he's like Russian legend, and who's like played in NHL, so.
0: He's one of the top goalies in terms of wins ever.
1: Like, especially like when I was that age, for me, he was like, you know, like somewhere in the mountains. I was like, he's like legend.
0: So what's it like to work with him?
1: It's a great experience, you know. That's the honor to work with him, with Spearsy, like both these guys. Like we have pretty good, like the goalie core. So every day you learn something. Like maybe like not a lot every day, but like just step by step, like little step by little step.
0: Sometimes too, after a game, you might learn something about what you did by looking at your video. Do you do that much with Spearsy and with Nabby, looking at video?
1: Yeah, like not like in the same day, but like a few days after the game, we watch a little bit because you kind of like you take it brief. You know, like, is right after the game, you kind of, like, sometimes can be too emotional, too much smiling, like me. So that's why after a couple days after, you kind of, like, take a little recovery. And like you said, you're ready to watch, you're ready to learn something new. You can see, like, there's some mistakes and stuff. So, better to do that a few days after the game.
0: Tell us about the American Hockey League. You got to play in Milwaukee, and you played for the San Jose Barracuda. And when you were with the Barracuda, you were a top goaltender in the American Hockey League without question. Your playoff experience playing against a team like the Colorado Eagles, and you were so strong in those games. Do you think that experience was good for you to get better?
1: I think so, yeah. Absolutely, because like, I would say every game kind of like getting better you, but like the playoffs, that's something special. That's the different sport. So I think so. Like the playoff game, getting better you, and twice better than regular season, getting you better like just once. But like the playoff game, like twice better. That was the great sign, because like the first two playoff years here, because with Milwaukee, I wasn't that good, because like I wasn't played that good. That's why this was the good sign for me, because I can play in the playoff.
0: When Jussi Saros was signed to an 8-year contract and they brought in Scott Wedgwood, it was an opportunity for you to maybe move on and come to San Jose. What did you know about the San Jose Sharks before you came here? Did you know anything about San Jose at all?
1: I know like you guys, like the love Russian guys here.
0: It's true.
1: You always have like the bunch of Russian guys there, and I was new only that. Literally, yeah.
0: You didn't know about the weather or about the city or about Silicon Valley or anything.
1: Yeah, I was like the new guy in the U.S. I was to learn something every day, and I was being like in Nashville, like Milwaukee, and mostly like the East Side, U.S. That's why I've never been like on this beautiful site. It's like the weather here, unreal. Like the views here, it's something special to live in here.
0: What about playing hockey here? Coming through that Shark Head when the fans start to get excited. It's a good place to play, isn't it?
1: That's great. Like the fan base here, like I said on the exit meetings, that's great. Special. I was talking with like many guys here about like how that's been like, where like a couple of years ago. I mean, like not a couple of years ago, but like when the Sharks been in the playoff, and I've seen that crowd, and it's gonna be interesting to get it back. You know, we're gonna try.
0: Well, I don't think there's any doubt it's gonna happen. What do you think about the fact that this team has so many good players in your age group? I mean, you're one of them, but you've got Macklin Celebrini a couple of years younger. You've got Will Smith. You've got Chernyshov now coming to the team. He's a young kid. These guys are all really talented hockey players. Are you excited about what's going to happen?
1: Oh, yeah. Super excited, actually, because like you said, we have a bunch of young, talented guys. So he's going to be growing up every year, and it's going to be interesting.
0: The way that your coach talks about it, he said, there's light at the end of the tunnel. That's kind of the way he describes it. That means you can see the future.
1: That's a good sentence. I agree with that.
0: Tell me about your first start for the San Jose Sharks. You played St. Louis, and that was kind of a crazy way to begin, wasn't it?
1: Yeah. I still remember that.
0: Well, tell us about your memory.
1: This was like the first shift or something like that. And this was like the dream. I was stopped the puck, play with the puck, play on the glass. And that was like crazy play by them. Like I can't remember who that was. He's like the stopped the puck and did a great play. That was super quick. And I was like, all right, it's time to go to the locker room right away. Nah, I was like, all right. So that's happened already. So we still have like 59 more minutes. That's hockey. That's game. Can happen everything. So take like whatever. Like took like the huge breath. Excel. All right. It's like forgot that moment. We're still doing it. We're still playing the game.
0: Is that how you handle it? I mean, you basically usually just take a deep breath and move on.
1: Usually and move on. Yeah, because like the life's going on always. You have to move in forward if you want to grow up.
0: How about the way that your teammates were at that time when that happened? I mean, were they encouraging? Were they say, don't worry about it, well, let's just keep going, or what happened?
1: It's like, I can't remember who's been like from like the players, but Blake, he's been on the bench in that moment. Blake was there, and he was helping me a lot in that moment too. He was like, Oski, it's not a big deal. Just play your game. It's all right. Just chilling, buddy.
0: Who said that?
1: Blakey. Oh. Like he was there on the bench in that moment, so. And a couple D's, probably Mario, I would say. Yeah, Mar probably said it to me as well. Like, just take a breath. Just everything's okay. Just keep it going. It's all right.
0: Well, your team picked up a point in that game, right?
1: Yeah,
0: it was a shootout loss. And then the next time you were on the ice was a couple days later. You played LA and you won 7-2, so all was well again, right?
1: Right. Like I said before, like just take a breath and moving on, excel and just keep it going. You never know what's going to be like. Just keep focused on the next shot.
0: Goaltenders are typically artistic people for whatever reason. They like to think a little bit differently. They're very creative. You have a lot of creative artwork on. You've got a lot of tattoos. When did you decide to get your first tattoo and what was it?
1: The first time when I started to think about to get like some tattoo, I've been like 16. But my dad said it to me like, hey buddy, you don't have anything here, not yet. So listen, just whatever, you're going to be like at least 18. You will come back to, you know, you will think it one more time. If you actually will want to do that, you're going to do that. And I was 19. I was back to that idea when I've been like 19, and I was did like the dead half, like the arm. So I'm not gonna tell what does that mean. Probably next time. I just hear like it's like many different things. It's like something like I forgot that word. It's something like mind. How do you call it?
0: Spirit, heart.
1: Probably. But like, I don't want to like explain it now. Maybe like next time.
0: Yeah. All right. Yeah. We'll figure it out.
1: We'll do it later.
0: One thing I notice is that there's a lot of English in here. Why so serious? That's something about
3: your... Hungry.
0: Stay hungry.
3: Yeah. And like the last hope.
0: Last hope. Tell me about last hope and why you chose to put it on your neck.
1: It's like two things. Like the one of... that's more about like the God. So the people start to think about him when you are in a bad situation in your life. You just, please, please, please, can you help me? That's not good. And I'm like, you have to think about him like pretty much all the time. It doesn't matter where are you now, like in a good situation, in a bad situation, you just, every time you have to say like, thank you. And it's like kind of like memory for me. The good memory, the last hope. And like the second one, like I'm the goalie.
0: So you're the last hope.
1: So like, yeah, if like the forward have like a mistake, we have these. If these have a mistake, we have a goalie. So like the goalie, like only like the net can, like where like, you're like the last hope.
0: So that means that the rest of the team thanks the goalie and the goalie thanks God.
1: Right, right. Yep.
0: Are you in the Russian Orthodox Church like most Russians?
1: Yeah, yeah.
0: So that's really interesting. So that's a part of you that's very spiritual. You really want to be thankful. Mm-hmm. You appreciate. But what about your day-to-day life? What about the way that you prepare? How hard during the off-season do you work on training off the ice? What else do you do to stay in shape?
1: The smart people around me, so they train. They build me. They trying to teach me some like the stuff how I have to work like off the ice. When I've been in summer like at the Russia, like where like the first couple months there, like the off season, I was trying to be in a different sport. So mm-hmm. That means try to find something new, try to change like, not your mind, but trying to play different sports. That helps to your head, helps to your, what are like the game sense, you know. You kind of like take a little bit off the ice, getting like rest, and you start to think, you know, you're playing the soccer, you think a little bit different because it's different sport. If you're playing like the basketball, like that's a different sport too. You can like the different like.
0: Well, it wires your brain differently, right? The electricity goes in a different way.
1: Yeah, it's pretty healthy too. It's pretty good stuff. So especially like the off season.
0: I don't know anything about your personal life. Do you have a girlfriend, a wife? Do you have any children? What's your future?
1: I have a wife for the last four years. So
0: where did you meet her?
1: I was met here, like, in Russia. Like, no kids, not yet. Not yet.
0: That'll take time. That'll take care of itself.
1: Too young.
0: And does she have a profession?
1: She was, like, graduated, like, in the last year. She was finished the school in the last year.
0: Russia?
1: In Russia, yeah.
0: Where'd she go to school?
1: She's architecture. Sure, that's a good stuff.
0: That's for
1: hopefully,
0: sure.
1: Hopefully she's going to make a lot of money. I'm just going to be chilling like that. I'm kidding.
0: What would it mean to you to be the goaltender for the Sharks to win a Stanley Cup? What would that mean to you?
1: It's a great question. It's not an easy question. So that means it's a long way, and you have to work pretty hard every day, like off the ice, on the ice. And have to be like a great person, like the great player, and we have to build the great like relationship in the locker room as well, because like I think so that means it's gonna be means a lot as well, because like the good team, it means like not only like on the ice, it means like off the ice as well. So we have to have like really great group in the locker room as well. So like the family.
0: Seems like too that you have a kind of an ability to get the fans to enjoy the game You know, the, you get announced for one of the stars of the game. You come out with your ear to say, hey, come on, raise the level. Have you always had a good relationship with the fans like that, wherever you've played?
1: When I came in the U.S., I always try to find that way with the fans, because, like, we're playing for fans, always. Because, like, if not the fans, for what? We're playing for what? So, I think so, we're playing for fans. If they having fun, they can, like, give it... If we're gonna give that energy for them, they can, like, gonna be charged, you know, that energy, and they're gonna give it that energy back to us. So, it's kind of, like, negative and... How do you call it? Like, you know, battery. One side, like...
0: Negative and positive.
1: And positive, yeah. And they kind of, like, work together every time. So,
0: I think the dream Stanley Cup would be to have you against Shesterkin or against the Vasilevsky and win. That would be a good one, wouldn't it?
1: It's going to be the best scenario. It's going to be like a movie for me.
0: It will be for everybody in San Jose, too. I want to thank you for the time you spent with us. It's great to get to know you. And we really look forward to a very long career for you in San Jose with a lot of wins and a lot of laughs and a lot of fun. Thank you.
1: Thank you for that time, too. I appreciate it. Thanks for inviting me.
0: Our thanks to Yaroslav Askarov for joining us in the spotlight today. Until next time, I'm Dan Rusinowski.
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0: A couple of disappointing losses for the San Jose Sharks, one home and one away, put them on the brink of their hopes for the Stanley Cup playoffs. But there's only one game they have to think about, and that is tonight's game at home, their final home game of the regular season schedule against the Vancouver Canucks. The Sharks are 3-0 against Vancouver, and they would love to make it a season sweep. Stand by to see if it happens next on the San Jose Sharks Audio Network.
2: It's time to feel the teal. This is San Jose Sharks Hockey. 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
0: From SAP Center at San Jose, I'm Dan Rusinowski, along with Jamal Mayers. It's time for one last home game in the regular season schedule for the Sharks. It is Fan Appreciation Night, presented by SAP, and it's the San Jose Sharks and the Vancouver Canucks. Jamal, the Sharks have had a couple of very disappointing results in the last two games. The last time we were here, it was a 5-2 win for Edmonton with Connor McDavid scoring 5 points. And then last game, right after that, the very next night, it was a 6-1 debacle, and there's only one better way to look at it than to use that word, against the Anaheim Ducks, that put the Sharks at the brink right now for the rest of the season when it comes to trying to get to the playoffs.
4: Yeah, and certainly not what you would have hoped from this group heading down the stretch, playing meaningful hockey, but I like to focus on the positive, to think that if you had said to us in October, November, the Sharks are going to be playing meaningful hockey in April, I think we all would have said, that sounds like a fantastic season from last year. So it's hard not to be disappointed with the last couple games, but I think you have to put them in perspective of how much further this group has gone. And now there are new lessons being learned in regard to what it takes to push into the playoffs and beyond. at this time of the year, how much harder it is to win this time of year.
5: That is the yin and the yang of where we are at right now with the Sharks hockey team, because you have to be disappointed. When you get to this point, you have the expectation that you're going to get to that next step. When it doesn't happen, you feel that. But you also have to look at the bigger picture. And the bigger picture, indeed, is what you said, that the Sharks, if you had told us at the beginning of the year that they'd be playing a game that might get them into the playoffs in April, we would have been thrilled after the last 6 years. So it's going to be looking like maybe 7 years, but hey, they're not out of it yet.
4: That's right, and that's the good part is you take care of your own business, you win the hockey games, and at the end of the day, the organization is making determinations on who's on this bus going forward and who's not. And you want to be one of those guys, in my opinion, on this with this group that stays with this group as they continue to grow. Their number one, their best player is 19 years old. Like, this team is heading in the right direction. Certainly, they'd love to make the playoffs this year, and that should be their focus. The last thing you want is regret as a player. And so it's really important that they buckle down, they regroup, they find a way to bring the emotion that's required to win this time of year, to bring it every single night down the stretch.
5: That brings us to tonight's Keys to the Game, presented to you by our friends at Toyota. Proud sponsor of the San Jose Sharks, Toyota. Let's go places with the keys. Here's Jamal.
4: Yeah, my first key is get after their D on the forecheck. If you're playing that style, that's why Ryan wants this group to play on their toes, quickly through the neutral zone, get after their D on the forecheck. Second one, dig in on the penalty kill. The penalty kill has let them down in the last four or five games. It's got to get back in order. It's even more important, in my opinion, than the power play. The PK's got to get back on track. Stay out of the box will help. And the third thing is pay the price to get the W. Whatever that takes, it means taking a hit to make a play, blocking a shot, getting the puck in, you know, managing your shift length, all those things that matter, all the details, sweat the details, it matters. Do whatever you have to do to get the win.
5: Those are the keys to the game, presented by Toyota, proud sponsor of San Jose Sharks hockey. Toyota, let's go places. Back in a moment on the San Jose Sharks Audio Network.
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5: Time for Coach's Chalkboard. One last home game on the schedule in the regular season. I'm Dan Rusinowski, along with Sharks head coach Ryan Warsawski. And I suppose the goal is to say to the guys, have the guys say to themselves, you know how much we really enjoy being together. You know how much we enjoy working together every day. We need more than four games. Let's go get it.
6: Yeah, I think exactly is what it's all about, right? We're in a position where, you know, obviously we've seen how important these games are down the stretch, and the last two weren't good. And I think this is a group that really gets along and wants to continue to playing. And to do that, you got to put a performance on the ice tonight. That's the most important thing that's in front of us.
5: What have you learned about coaching in this cauldron of an atmosphere with your team playing these meaningful games and a playoff style of hockey against you in April?
6: Just how detailed and, you know, how a level of desperation you need to play with. And we've learned a lot of lessons along the way here. We've showed flashes of that and some really good games and some flashes of not doing that and how it can really hurt you and put you down in the standings. And, you know, again, hopefully we continue to learn from it. But we're going to have a level of desperation like we haven't seen all year tonight.
5: Some of the guys on your roster are new to the league, and some of them may even be a little naive to this whole scenario that we're talking about. How do you keep encouraging the guys that have been around, people like Toffoli and people like Kiefer Sherwood with 12 hits, to make sure that they know that they're being recognized for what they're doing?
6: Yeah, it's definitely, there's teaching moments, you know, throughout this stretch, and even this morning where we're showing some things that we need more of. We need more of that ultra competitiveness for, you know, puck battles, to get on the forecheck and stop pucks up and play in the offensive zone, to end plays in the defensive zone. And obviously Sherwood does a really good job of that. You know, Barkley Goodrow has done a really good job of that down this stretch, but we need more. We need more from everyone, you know, going forward, and it starts really with our tonight's game against Vancouver.
5: What's going on with the penalty kill?
6: Yeah, it's just we're on our heels. If it's not a face-off clear, if it's not, you know, disrupting on the forecheck. You know, we're getting a little bit out of structure, and next thing you know, it's in the back of our net. So we got to tighten it up. We got to stay out of the box is step number one, and step number two is when we get a chance to clear a puck, it's got to go 200 feet.
7: Obviously, you have all those plans in place for tonight's game against Vancouver. You also have a very supportive fan base that's coming in here for one regular season final moment for the team. Just tell us about the support you guys have felt, the buzz that you felt in San Jose and Northern California coming around, and how that's going to help you.
6: Yeah, it's been awesome this year. What a difference in the previous, you know, three, four seasons. The energy is back. There's the buzz in the arena. The players can feed off of it. It gets loud. It's a tough place to play. And you know, I think for the longest time, our fans have been extremely patient. And it's time we've given them some hope this year. And it's time to end the regular season on a high note to give them another game here in the playoffs.
7: Looking forward to that. Best of luck.
6: Thanks, Dan.
7: Thanks for joining us for another edition of Coach's Chalkboard. And now stand by for home game 41, Sharks and the Canucks, next on the San Jose Sharks Audio Network.
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0: celebrating on the right circle. Shoot, score! Nathan Savarini just completes the hat trick, and the Sharks win in overtime, 3-2.
1: This is San Jose Sharks Hockey. 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
2: I'm Dan Rusinowski, along with Jamal Mayers. We're at SAP Center at San Jose for one final time in the regular season schedule. It's SAP Fan Appreciation Night, and the San Jose Sharks would like to appreciate everything the fans have given them to make the Shark Tank an exciting and electrifying place. How to do that? Get a victory tonight and get back on the winning track against the Vancouver team that has lost 10 of their last 11 games in the regular campaign. Stand by. Starting lineups are coming up on the San Jose Sharks Audio Network. It's time for hockey. Game number 41 at home and game number 79 in the regular season. The San Jose Sharks and the Vancouver Canucks. 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Celebrate responsibly. For the Sharks, in goal, it will be Yaroslav Askarov. A perfect 3-0 against Vancouver this year. He would love to get the sweep. On defense, it'll be Dmitry Orlov and Vinny Deharnay. And up front, it's Macklin Celebrini at center, along with Will Smith on the right and Igor Chernyshov on the left.
3: And the Vancouver Canucks are going with Kevin Lankinen in net. On defense, they got Zeev Guillem with Filip Ronek. And they're starting their big guns with Pettersson, Besser, and Ogren.
2: Referees tonight are Brian Pokmara and Jordan Samuels-Thomas as we get underway in the faceoff at center ice. Ryan Gibbons and Brandon Gorlitz are the linesmen. Back at the Sharks' blue line, nice little play there by Vinny Deharnay to knock it forward. Celebrini tips into the offensive zone, and we get a whistle, and it's going to go all the way back. I guess Celebrini must not have gotten it because it's icing against San Jose here. So they bring it all the way back down, back to the right side of Yaroslav Askarov, who gave up 6 goals in the game against Anaheim, but it was not a night which you blame the goaltender.
3: No, that's a fair point. They want to get off to a good start here, certainly, but he was sharp early and didn't get much support.
2: Off the faceoff, Vancouver has Elias Pettersson, the center, throwing it back to Zeev Guillem on defense. Back over on the far boards. Now it's sent back in the direction of Guillem, breaking down the left wing from Ogren, but it was knocked away, and Celebrini breaks out. One-on-one, now it's a two-on-one. Moving in, throws to the left wing side, stick handling, and the shot by Chernyshov is blocked by the goaltender Lankinen, and the only defenseman back, Filip Ronek. Just a case of where Chernyshov took a little too much time to pull the trigger.
3: Yeah, I'd like to see Chernyshov one time that he must have thought that he couldn't. Even a sweeper would have been better there than handling it and allowing Lankinen to get over.
2: Off the faceoff to the right side of Askarov. Sharks grab it. Smith swings it across the ice, chasing it. Chernyshov pokes it forward. It's a break for Celebrini. Moving in by himself, goes to the backhand. And a sprawling save made by Lankinen as the defense getting back at the last possible second. Coming back the other way, here comes Vancouver on the attack. Right up the middle, stick handling the Sharks line was Rossi. Got it across the line, shoveled it to his right, and Tom Vilander going in, trying to get through the defense, poked it wide of an net. Askarov trying to get his balance back there inside the goal as it's knocked free, and we have a stoppage of play. Is Askarov's goalie pad messed up there? He lost his goalie pad?
3: Yes.
2: I've never seen that ever.
3: I've never seen that happen.
2: His right pad came loose, and it looked like one leg was twice as long as the other.
3: Yeah, well, they kept the play going. I mean, what happens if the guy slap shots that?
2: Hits him in the leg.
3: In the shin. Ooh, he doesn't have any protection there.
2: Well, Askarov tried to talk about it. Now he's having a chat with the linesman about it. Meanwhile, Vinny Deharnay comes over and says, I've seen worse.
3: This is unbelievable.
2: I've never seen anything like that. I said, wait a minute, how did he just go 6 inches?
3: His pad got ripped off by the skate.
2: That was Tom Vilander that was skating through the crease to try to get the puck. Now they're going to get it all fixed up.
3: That's unbelievable. I've never seen that happen. Well, that's why I don't like these straps. It needs to be like, I like when they're like, almost like a belt, you know? Now
2: yes.
3: Now they're straps.
2: Off the faceoff to the right side of Askarov. His pad is fixed. Sharks have it. Grabbed in this nothing-nothing tie, and San Jose starts to move it out. Gaudette stick handled around Hoglander, but then he misplayed the puck and had to skate forward to get it. It was met there at the Vancouver line by one of the defensemen that was knocked away. That was Victor Mancini, who chopped it aside. Mancini just finished his check on Gaudette on the left wing as he's dumped into the offensive zone for San Jose. Gaudette's back on his feet. Zach Ostapchuk gave a little bit of a shot to his man on the far side of the ice. And the Canucks clear it back to the Sharks' blue line. 11:50 to go. First period, no score. San Jose moving with the attack. It's Desharnais at center. Shoots one in. Goes around the far boards. Back to get it. Mancini along with Elias Pettersson, the defenseman. And he is being forechecked pretty effectively by Wenberg, but he one-hands it up the boards for Vancouver. And now Hoglander throws it across the rink. Linus Karlsson to the Sharks line. Make that Mancini, pardon me. Shoots one into the offensive zone. Off to the right side of Askarov. And San Jose wastes no time in breaking out. Here's Sherwood down the right against Bouillon one-on-one. Dumps into the zone, goes into forecheck, hits Roenick. But Wenberg going behind the net just got beaten to it. And the Canucks able to push it clear to center. All the way back into the Shark zone it goes. 11:10 to go. Scored his first period. Back behind his net is Letty. Feeds on the right. Sherwood up to his own blue line. Holds it. Slides to the left. Here comes Dickinson. Stick handles across the line. Being checked, but shoots in deep. Now it goes into the right wing corner. Can the Sharks get it? Wenberg digs it free. Eklund shoots. Save made. Rebound poke wide by Eklund. Sent around the far boards. Dickinson the drive. And on his knees, Lankinen makes the save. Good shift. As Eklund does a little bit of pushing and shoving with Atu Ratu, seems bound and determined to cross-check somebody on the Sharks all game long.
3: No, I really like the intention that Eklund is playing with tonight, taking the puck to the net twice now already. That's how he's going to get more opportunities to score goals. Just barely put the first chance wide along the ice and then had another chance again, takes it to the net hard. That's exactly how he has to play. And that line continues to lead the way offensively.
2: Nothing to score. Shot 7-4 in favor of San Jose. Just about halfway through this first period. Face off to the right of Lankinen. Canucks win that draw. Desharnais kept it in, though, in a little battle with Liam Ogren. Now Desharnais trying to shovel it forward in the direction of Chernyshov, but it was batted down by Elias Pettersson on defense, and he throws behind his net. Pass went off the skate of Besser. Stays in the zone. Nice little play there by Macklin Settebrini with a man all over him to get the puck and poke it on the boards. Besser gave it away again. Now it's taken back. Sent back to the point by Orlov. Desharnais a shot. It's blocked. But Orlov will hold it in. Bodies are flying around. Settebrini just taken down. No penalty called. Settebrini now getting it on the right side. Stick handling. Holding it. Poking it. Knocking it loose. He was triple teamed on the play, and it still stays in the zone. Here's Chernyshov now moving it. Nice little stick handling move. Throws it out to the slot. Settebrini missed the puck. I think he was shocked that the puck got there after all of that work. So close for the Sharks. Chernyshov and Settebrini. Back the other way comes Vancouver. Into the zone comes Marco Rossi. He turns off of a check. Fell down. Throws it back to the point. Quick shot from the right side taken there by Vancouver's Mancini, and it's wide. Rebound comes back to the left point. Mancini, a right shot, keeps it in. Stick handles to his right away from Settebrini. Shoots toward the net, deflected wide. Rebound, Linus Karlsson. One-time Shark draft pick. Goes to Rossi on the point. Shoots one through traffic. And a good stop made there by Askarov as Orlov was in front trying to box out his man and Drew O'Connor. O'Connor did an effective job at staying in front of that net. Right after the whistle, a frustrated Orlov gave him an extra shot.
3: No, I like the effort by Orlov. Allowing Askarov to see that shot from the point. He boxes him out properly and allows Askarov to get the whistle.
2: We've got a break in the action. This broadcast is coming to you from SAP Center at San Jose. It's a 0-0 tie between the Sharks and the Canucks with 9:27 to go. We'll be back on the San Jose Sharks Audio Network. Come on, Sharky, let's go party. Missed out on the Sharks Beach Party hoodie? Well, the crew neck version just dropped. This line change collab is available now at SharksProShop.com. And so, go get it and go party with Sharky. We're partying tonight with the San Jose Sharks fan base. Nothing to score. Final home game of the regular season campaign. It is Fan Appreciation Night presented by SAP. Sharks on the attack. Here they come. Wenberg across the line. Turns to the near boards. Again, a delay in favor of getting his line mates across the line. But then the feed for Eklund knocked away from him. And the Canucks pick it back up. Elias Pettersson, the defenseman, sends it forward. Up to the Sharks' line, O'Connor. He moves into San Jose territory against Ferraro. Holds the puck, skates behind the net, moves to the right wing corner. Turns to his left, then turns to his right, then slides it back to Elias Pettersson on the point. Shoots one! And a good stop. Easily made by Askarov right at the chest.
3: Yep, nice job keeping things to the outside. And sometimes you're going to have shifts like that where you're in a defensive zone. But Askarov will tell it, yep.
4: will be able to see that puck like that, he's going to make that save all day long.
2: Askarov 3-0 against the Canucks so far this season. San Jose would dearly love to make that 4 in a row here tonight. Final home game of the regular season schedule. And as you heard in our Sharks warm-up program, the players just want to have some more home games scheduled. It's going to take a little work to do that. LA won today, so that doesn't make things any easier. But then again, anything can happen. There's a headman feed to Foley, to Misa, across the line, spinning, throwing it toward the slot. It's off of a skate and on net, diving there. Lankinen makes the save and hangs on. And it's a good job moving up the ice there for the Sharks. Defenseman Sam Dickinson was in there with Misa.
3: Yeah, you'd like to see Misa just shoot that puck. There's a great spot to shoot it. He's in the slot. Perhaps he thought that the defender's stick was in the lane, but any chance he can get that puck to the net, I'd say shoot it from there.
2: Faceoff right side of Lankinen. 8:40 to go, first period. Nothing to score. A couple of close calls for the Sharks. But here's Vancouver's Zeev Bouyim, a huge part of their present and future now. Stick handle sends it ahead. Jake DeBrusk, son of Louis, dumps it all the way down on goal, and Askarov stopped it. Headmanned out. Colin Graf on the right wing, trying to saucer it for a breaking Toffoli, but it was batted away. Now a 2-on-1 developing here for Vancouver, and a shot by DeBrusk toward the net is a save by Askarov. He did not permit a rebound with Teddy Bluger skating in to try to jam at it. And Askarov looks pretty solid right now to keep the score 0-0.
3: Yeah, he's doing the things that you want him to do as a number one goaltender. Making the saves he's supposed to make. I think the D are doing a good job, too, of keeping things to the outside.
2: Right now, 8:14 to go. First period. Teams are changing lines. Enough time for me to remind everybody that you can celebrate your next birthday on the ice with Sharks Ice. Skate, celebrate, and make memories with friends at San Jose, Fremont, and Oakland locations. Scan the QR code that you see around the rink or visit sharksice.com and book your Sharks Ice birthday party today. That's a lot of fun. You will love it. Off the faceoff, Gaudette's up ice. He's got the puck on the left across the line. Trying to shovel it forward. Good defensive play there, far side of the ice by defenseman Marcus Pettersson. So the puck trickles back to the Sharks zone. Sent around the boards there by Ferraro. Trying to get it to Mukko Madulin. Batted down by Ty Mueller, who taps it back left corner in the San Jose end. Mukko Madulin protects it from Mueller. Goes behind the net. Ferraro swings it ahead. Poked out of the zone there by the Sharks. It's Gaudette that gets it down the left. Good hustle to get to the puck there for Zach Ostapchuk as he's checked by Max Sesson. Now Goodrow is going to poke a pass by Gaudette around the boards. Mukko Madulin pinches in, but slipping by him at the near side there. Mueller lost the puck, so the Canucks just toss behind their own net. At least Mukko Madulin slowed it down enough at the end of his shift. 7.5 to go, first period. Shots are 9-8 in favor of Vancouver. No score, first period. Here comes the Canuck attack. Besser on the move to the Sharks line. Loses on the check to Chernyshov. But the Canucks hustle to it in the neutral territory and keep their possession. Here they come again. A feed by Ogren. Trying to get it to the right wing. Besser intercepted. Chernyshov had a man breaking down the left side. Celebrini. But it hit a defensive stick. And now the Canucks steal it and move it down the left wing side. Tom DeLander, who was the man who knocked Askarov's pad out of position, able to knock it in deep. Canucks pick it back up as the Sharks clear. So circling at the blue line, sent forward to Besser down the left this time. Turns on the near side, feeds it out. O'Connor trying to get it out in front for Ogren, knocked away. Now it's in the far corner of the ice. Fed to the point by Vancouver. Here comes the shot by Ronick, but bounced wide, kind of carom trickily out in front of the net. Sharks defense Orloff there, fighting O'Connor for it, got it back and poked it behind his net. Now Celebrini can move it out, but it looks like he wants to get to the end of his shift here. He shovels one forward looking for Sherwood. Sherwood's trying to grab it in the left corner, but he was turning and the puck went off the right side of his skate and bounced back behind the Canucks net. So Macklin Celebrini's line is off. Alex Wenberg's line is back out. On defense, Letty along with Dickinson. Here come the Canucks skating from right to left, moving in Linus Karlsson, trying to throw it in the air, bounced aside, Sharks grab it, Sherwood has it, stick handles, leads it across the rink, and here comes Dickinson jumping up in the play. Across the line, drop pass Wenberg, hustles to it on that little drop, he goes down the left wing boards, but runs smack into the check of Victor Mancini. Sherwood comes over to grab the puck, but he has to go back to center ice to help and get it. Now it will be Dickinson and Eklund that combine to put it off the right boards and get it deep. And this Wenberg line can come off now, and Michael Misa's line can step on. It's Misa, Toffoli, Graf up front, along with still Letty and Dickinson on D. Here come the Canucks. Nils Höglander down the left wing side. Carries up to the Sharks line. Flicks it ahead. Dickinson took a hard check there behind the net from DeBrusque and Höglander. They continue to battle for it. Dickinson wins that. Sends it along the boards. And Graf now protecting the puck with Misa's help in the corner. Misa getting it, trying to stick handle, and he has to drop it backwards. There's Dickinson stick handling in a phone booth trying to get it free. But he's checked off the play. Misa couldn't get it. Now Dickinson steps up. Checks Höglander off the puck, and somebody else hit him, and down he went. San Jose with a nice physical brand of hockey that they're playing in the first period, don't you think?
4: Yeah, really good job there as well by Sam Dickinson in the corner. Tries to elude the check, but makes a nice job defensively.
2: Long shot by Graf, right on. Save made by Lankinen, and it's cleared back. Not far enough for icing, it doesn't look like. So they wave it off. San Jose's back in their own zone to gain control. 4:25 to go, first period. No score. Sharks and Canucks all even in their fourth and final meeting of the season. Okamadulin got checked off the puck, but nice job by Goodrow to jump up to it. He stick handles up to the Canucks line. Knocked down by Mancini, but he got it deep around the boards. And in the right corner, Gaudette swings it back behind the net. Ostapchuk, big and strong, moves away from Mancini, reverses the puck. There's Goodrow, knocks it free now. Behind the net, crisscrosses with Gaudette. Gaudette spins it up the boards, kept in Ferraro. Cross-ice Desharnais, the shot! That's good pursuit there by Vancouver's Ty Mueller to get in the way and block it. But Mueller lost the puck to Goodrow as he carried behind his net. Sharks set up again on the point. Here's Ferraro. Sends it across looking for Goodrow. Pokes it toward the goal and off the boards. It's deflected by a defensive stick up over the glass and out of play. We've got a break in the action with 3:44 to go in period number one. Shots are 9 apiece. The Sharks and the Canucks are scoreless. And we'll be back on the San Jose Sharks Audio Network. 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A lot of great events with Sharks 365 members this season. Our next broadcast, by the way, will be on the road in Nashville. We'll be in Music City on Monday, 4:30 airtime. Off the faceoff, the Sharks shoot and score! Puck drop, Igor Chernyshov wins a battle right in front of the net and pokes it past Lankinen to make it 1-0 San Jose with 3:41 to go in the first.
4: Just a great job off the faceoff, being aware, won or lost, and Chernyshov jumps on this puck. And he makes no mistake.
2: Oh, that's a big goal. Good way to get things started for the Sharks. 16-19 the time of it. Again, Macklin Celebrini just pushing it forward, and Chernyshov got underneath, just drove to the net and backhanded in.
4: Quick hands there. Got to the front of the net quickly, beat his check, and then was able to put it in.
2: So Chernyshov from Celebrini at 16-19. Point number 109 for Macklin Celebrini. 1-0 Sharks. Moving in. Canucks trying to get control. Tom Vilander not afraid to go up ice. Don't forget he played college hockey at Boston University with Macklin Celebrini. He wants to get at least a push back here for his Canucks team. Elias Pettersson moves it across the line. Nice defensive play by Macklin Celebrini. Getting the stick out and batting down a puck that was intended for Liam Ogren on the right. Dickinson make that to Desharnais, finishes his check. Now Orloff behind the goal line. Bit of a risky pass, got it over to Chernyshov, but he is checked by Victor Mancini's pinch, forcing Chernyshov all the way back to his own goal line on the far wing, and he just gunned it back behind his net, and the Sharks maintain possession.
4: Like to see Will Smith be able to handle that puck there in the middle of the ice. Unfortunately, he doesn't. And they end up turning it over.
2: That's what happens. So they'll bring it back. 2 minutes, 36 seconds to go in this first period. Shots 10 apiece. Igor Chernyshov, though, getting credit for that goal. For Chernyshov, that is his sixth goal of the season. He's had a nice introduction to the National Hockey League this year.
4: Yeah, I know. He's been good. I think that what you're seeing from him is his ability to hold on to pucks, his ability to make plays. And the next step for him is bringing it every single night.
2: Off the faceoff now. 2:30 to go in the first. 1-0 the score. Canucks give it away. Wennberg steals it. Stick handles left corner. Canucks zone. Cuts behind the Vancouver Canucks net, one on two. Loses on the check, but Eklund got it back to him. Now it's batted up to the point, kept in by Letty. Shoots one, and I think Eklund got a stick on that. The puck tip wide. Letty's going to try to keep it in. Had a stick tied up by O'Connor, so here come the Canucks on the attack. Linus Karlsson down the left wing side, into the Shark zone, gave it to the man on the left, and Rossi back to the point. Quick shot there taken by Bouillon, but it missed the goal. And it comes all the way back into the Canucks' end after that rebound ricochet. The Sharks get a complete line change without an icing call. A minute 50 remaining in this first period with the score 1-0 San Jose. Here comes the Canuck attack again. Vilander on the ice with Bouillon, throws it forward. Hoglander shoots it in, tipped up in the air and kind of settled back behind the Sharks' net. And taking it back there to Foley. Lead pass Misa. He's got speed. He's down the left wing side. He's across the line. He's going in. He stick handles. He shoots. Save me. Rebound. Graf is right on net. And a great stop by Lankinen, who, by the way, might be the Vancouver Canucks' best player in this first period.
3: Yeah, what a burst of speed down the wing was Misa. Just shot out of a rocket, but a great play along the boards to start that rush by the veteran Toffoli. And Misa takes that puck hard to the net. The rebound comes out the other side to Colin Graf, who tries to go short side. Lankinen's up to the task. He seals the post.
2: Good attempt for Michael Misa, who's utilizing his best strength, his speed. Wins the draw. Here's Graf with it. He was robbed point blank there a moment ago by Lankinen. Sends to Toffoli behind the net. Back to the point. Ferraro the shot. It's blocked. Nice hustle by Toffoli to get back there. He's got to regroup back of the Sharks' blue line, but he kept it away from the Canucks' sticks. Icing coming up against San Jose here, unfortunately, as a misfired pass goes up the left wing. And in fact, the Canucks were almost caught with too many men on the ice there, but they jumped back over the boards, and so the faceoff comes all the way down.
3: They went from too many to too few.
2: Yeah, exactly. Everybody was getting
3: They had
2: on.
3: Six, and then they had four.
2: Well, we said it this morning, and then there were four. Four games left in the regular season. How will the Sharks fare? We'll find out now. They lead 1-0. Down to a minute 9 remaining in the first period. Canucks win the draw after the Sharks icing. Mukko Madulin, though, banks it off the boards and gets it out of the zone. And right now the Canucks pick up with a minute to go. Liam Ogren bodied up by Ferraro as he shoots one in. Uh-oh, turnover by Mukko Madulin behind the net. Fed to the slot. There's a chance for Ogren, but the puck deflected away. Rebound behind the goal line. There's Besser with it. Stick handling behind the back pass. That was a nifty play. Fed by Ogren toward the slot, but that's a good defensive play by Graf to tip it out. Get it down. And no icing on the play. So 35 seconds to go in this first period. The Sharks have that one goal by Igor Chernyshov. They lead 1-0. Canucks trying to tie it up here. They move it up to the Sharks' blue line. Linus Karlsson angles it off the boards. Rossi giving chase, but Will Smith getting back defensively with a nice job. Kept the puck away from him. On the near boards with 15 seconds left. Work free. Rossi batted one down. He can be crafty with it. Stick handles across the ice, totally horizontally. He went to the right boards. Pass intercepted. Poke forward. Here comes Macklin Settabrini down the left. Cross the line. Lead pass for Smith. Checked away by Bouillon. But Settabrini, oh boy, he got the puck back. And he gets blasted to the ice there by Mancini. Settabrini getting up a little slowly as the San Jose Sharks go to respond to that. As Igor Chernyshov is taking exception to that. Now he's pushing and shoving with O'Connor keeping separated. As the Sharks are awfully sensitive to any time anybody does anything in the direction of Macklin Settabrini. Meanwhile, Chernyshov and O'Connor having a couple of hacks at each other with their fists, but they're being separated by the linesman. And that will be it for the first period. But kudos to Vancouver for stepping up to Settabrini there on that play.
3: Yeah, I really like the response by Chernyshov.
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1: Secure yours. Well, a really solid first period of play. The only goal to tell you about was at 16-19 off a face-off win by Macklin Celebrini. A classic case where he didn't try to draw it back, Jamal. He pushed it forward, and Igor Chernyshov anticipated that beautifully, getting under the Canucks defense and was all alone in front, made a nice little deke and put it up top against Lankinen to make it 1-0.
2: Yeah, to me, that's just a great example of being ready off a draw, understanding that it's puck first, not necessarily where you have to go, whether you win it or lose it. But a great job by Chernyshov jumping on that. Showed great hands in tight to put it away.
1: All season long, the Sharks have been trying to prepare for what playoff hockey is going to be all about. And in the last couple of games, they have come to realize exactly what that feels like. Sometimes you think you know what it's like if you're a young player. If you're a veteran player, like, say, Tyler Toffoli or Nick Leddy, or a player like Barkley Goodrow, who have been through the wars and have seen everything, you sometimes can impart some of that in the direction of your young players. And I think that they have really handled all of that well. Tyler Toffoli, speak of the devil, is right with us here in the Sharks dressing room, ready to talk about that and many other topics with Jamal.
2: Hey, Tyler, you guys have talked a lot about it the last couple of days, playing with some desperation. What did you guys think? What did you think of that period?
3: Yeah, I thought it was a lot better than the previous couple of games. And I thought we came out and we were ready to go. And so far, it's been pretty good. And we just got to keep pushing here.
2: You've played now a few games, it seems, with Misa as the center. You made a great play off the wall there to spring him loose. Seems like he's playing with a lot more confidence and that speed, taking it to the net. He does seem to like to go to the net. Is that something you guys talked about?
3: Yeah, not necessarily talk about, but I think he knows that that's, you know, part of his strength as his game, and I think he's been playing some pretty good hockey, and he's been fine tonight so far.
2: And talk a little bit about Askarov and how he seems to be on it tonight and sharp, and how great is it for him to you know, get a better response from the group and playing well in front of you?
3: Yeah, well, obviously we need him to, you know, be one of our best players, and he's made some big saves for us tonight, and I think just so far it's been a solid effort, and we got to be ready to go here in the second.
2: All right, thanks for this, and good luck the rest of the way.
3: Thanks.
2: That was Tyler Toffoli. This 1-0 for the Sharks after one period. 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
1: Along with Jamal Mayers, I'm Dan Rusinowski. The only goal to tell you about was in the first period at 16-19 off face-off play. Igor Chernyshov getting his sixth of the season after Macklin Celebrini poked it forward to him. So Celebrini picking up his 109th point of the year. He's got 42 goals and 67 assists. And he's only 5 points behind the all-time Sharks record of most points in a season held by Joe Thornton since 2007.
2: Yeah, that's pretty cool. To think that he could do that in this, as a 19-year-old is quite impressive.
1: The start of many things to come. Shots on goal, 12-10 in favor of the Sharks. No penalties in the first period whatsoever. Relatively clean first period, although right near the end of the first period there, a body check on Macklin Celebrini led Igor Chernyshov to step up and get involved there with Drew O'Connor. And in fact, I don't think they've given them any penalties even. They just let them go off the ice, as far as I know.
2: Yeah, I don't think there's penalties on that play, but gotta like Chernyshov stepping up there.
1: Right now, it's time for the second period at SAP Center. The Sharks are leading 1-0 on the goal by Igor Chernyshov. Reinserted into the lineup, and he proved his coaches right by pumping the puck into the net. Face-off dropped, controlled by Vancouver. Goaltender Kevin Lankinen in net to our left. Watches as the Canucks move left to right to the Sharks' line. A little drop pass toward the goal. And a long shot there by Teddy Bluger was knocked aside by Askarov. And he struggled with the rebound, but the Sharks' defense pounced on it and knocked it away. Now the Canucks regroup. They move back into Sharks' territory. Uh-oh, Askarov's way out of his net again. But again, the Canucks do not take advantage of that as the Sharks pounce on the puck. There's Chernyshov leading the attack up to the blue line. Gives to Orlov. Chips it in deep for Celebrini, who's fighting Bouillon for the puck. Also in there, Chernyshov grinding it out. But the Canucks get a second stick in there, and that's DeBrusk that knocks it loose. Teddy Bluger carries it out of the zone to center. Make sure he's at the red line, then dumps in.

0: And head coach Adam Foote changing on the fly as Mukhtar Mudulin skates it out of his own zone with speed. Cuts to the middle, across the line, holds the puck, shoots one right on goal. That is a long distance shot that had a lot of steam on it. A good kick save made there by the netminder Lankinen. Back the other way, Mukhtar Mudulin getting back defensively on Vilander. Vilander, the Boston University product, goes behind the net. Tripped up Mukhtar Mudulin there, but no penalty called. And the Sharks will pick it back up. Nice protection by Eklund far side. Sherwood got the handoff, and he chipped it free. Now it's poked to the middle by Ferraro, and Eklund will slide to the left side of the ice, spin, and throw a cross-ice pass. It gets corralled by Vancouver. Hoglander moves to the Sharks' line. Great back check there by San Jose, and a good body check by Eklund there against his man, knocking Liam Ogren into the boards. And William Eklund just finished up a pretty darn good shift.
1: Yeah, he's been working, and you can tell he was not happy with himself after turning that puck over. But that's what you want to see. When you make a mistake, no, it happens. You got to be the hardest worker to get it back.
0: Just about 2 minutes gone by in the second period. Sharks forecheck here. Misa in there with speed. Puts the body on his man. Steals the puck. Backhands up to the left point. Dickinson cross ice. Here's the shot by Letty right on. And the save made from 55 feet out by Lankinen. Rebound bounds to the far corner. There's Misa and Toffoli digging at it. Toffoli fans in the puck a little bit. That enables Vancouver to control it. And put off the boards there by Mancini on the right. Got it all the way up to the Sharks' line, and here's Rossi with it. On the left, Carlson. He'll exchange with Elias Pettersson. Linus Carlson sends the toss toward the goal, but it's wide. Philip Kronik is able to pinch in and keep it in play. In the right corner, walking out is O'Connor. Tried to go short side up top, but that's a nice job of hugging the post by Askarov to keep it out. Shot now by Hronik. That's off the goalpost, and it's up in the air and way out of play. That's a ping if I've ever seen one. We're going to stop it here. Once again, we've got 17-19 left in this second period. And we remind fans that the Sharks will travel to Nashville, Music City, for the final meeting of their season series. We're on the air in time for your drive home from work or your last half hour in the office. As we're on the air at 4:30 Pacific time from Music City. That'll be on Monday with the Sharks and the Predators. That's a big game.
1: Yes.
0: This one is two, though. Sharks lead 1-0. Second period continues here at SAP Center as the puck is around the far boards. And a little stick handling play there goes to San Jose. That's Stapchuk and Dickinson combining. They poke it up the boards. Goodrow couldn't get it out. Kept in. Little shot by Sasson. Wide. Held in. Far side of the ice. Kronik. Far side. Feed. Gets it back. Philip Kronik feeds near side. Sasson shoots. That's a nice little block right there by Barkley Goodrow. Dickinson kind of shoveled a pass up to Goodrow, and he banked it ahead. And here comes Stapchuk. Feeds on the left. Gaudette. Got to the blue line. Chipped it off the left boards. Got it deep. There's Ostapchuk trying to dig it free. Put it off a couple of sticks. Gets taken down. And that is going to be a penalty. This will be the first penalty of the game drawn by Zach Ostapchuk against Vancouver. The time of this will be 3 minutes and 28 seconds of period number 2. Headed to the penalty box for the Vancouver Canucks is their defenseman Zeed Bouyim. So the Sharks are going to have to make him pay right now, leading 1-0.
1: Yeah, and a really good shift once again by Zach Ostapchuk in their fourth line. Really clean through the neutral zone, good support, gets on his horse, out-muscles Zeed Bouyim, gets taken down, they go on the power play.
0: Two-minute hooking penalty on Zeed Bouyim at 3:28 of the second. 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
2: 28 seconds of the second period.
0: Here we go. San Jose starts from their own zone after Vancouver got it all the way down. Wennberg is out there at the red line, drops it backwards. Here comes Macklin Celebrini carrying it down the left wing. He gets across the line. Tried to drop it back there for Wennberg. That's a good read by Teddy Bluger to knock it away and clear. Orloff diagonally passes to Toffoli on the right wing, and he diagonally dumps into the offensive zone, and it's flipped in the air by Vancouver, and it's over the glass, but looks like it was deflected by a San Jose defensive stick.
1: We'll restart now once again in the offensive zone. We can win this faceoff just like the last one. Hopefully they can get set up and get this power play going. It's been kind of wasted that last 36 seconds. You have to have a sense of urgency here.
0: Now the Sharks are one for their previous 11 on the power play in the last five games. That's only 9.1%. That definitely has to improve. San Jose back to their own blue line to get recuperated here. Smith drops for Celebrini, and he starts to take off. Macklin, right to left, moves across the line. Little drop pass to Wenberg. Besser, another good read, and chipped it clear. Seems like the Canucks have done a pretty good pre-scout on what the Sharks do on the power play. As here come the Sharks on the attack again. Smith and Wenberg carry into the offensive zone. Will Smith tosses back to Celebrini, left point, feeds it rink wide. There's Orloff dropping it back for Toffoli. Gets a return feed on the right boards. Fans on the puck as he's checked. So Celebrini will cycle back to center ice to get control. That killed a few seconds off. But here comes Macklin Celebrini up the middle. Stick handles to his left now. Crosses the line. Tries to pinball it off a skate in the direction of a teammate. But that's intercepted and cleared on net all the way down by Vancouver. And the bouncer was stopped by Askarov as the second power play unit is now stepping on for San Jose. So down to 24 seconds left on the power play. Good toss out by Dickinson. Sent by Chernyshov over to Eklund to the right side. Sherwood crosses the line, goes to Eklund, back to Sherwood on the right side. Sends it across the rink. Dickinson to the middle. Now it's tapped to the left side instead of shooting it for Misa. And it was deflected away by Bylander. Misa behind the goal line. Stick handles with it now again. Slides behind the net to Eklund. Eklund walking out from the corner. Final seconds ticking off in the power play. Shot right on by Sherwood. Is stopped by Lankin. And the penalty indeed is over. But for Michael Misa, a case of maybe should have shot it, but didn't and tried to pass it.
1: Yeah, and I think he knows right now. I don't have to even tell him. He's going to look at the iPad when he gets to the bench. He's already shaking his head right now. That's all right. It's a learning moment for him. Get those pucks and that opportunity there. Even if you're on the ice with him, I would be yelling, shoot it. You know, that's some communication that needs to happen.
0: He just smacked his stick against the boards on his way back to the bench in frustration, so you've got that exactly right. Can you imagine if these kids today didn't have iPads, they had to just deal with talking about it?
1: Or their memory?
0: Yeah. It would make things a little different, wouldn't it? Because right now, here are the Sharks. Little pass by Barkley Goodrow. He's trying to send Adam Gaudette down the left side. Couldn't quite do it. Now the Canucks shoot it all the way down. Oh, no! That puck is in the net! But the net is off the moorings. It was dragged over by Askarov. It was dumped in. Askarov was going behind the net to get it, and it carried back in the direction of one of the Canucks. This should be a goal by the way that I see it, and the officials are all going to congregate. They can award a goal here. Let's get the call from Jordan Samuels-Thomas.
2: The call on the ice is a good goal for Vancouver.
0: That's the right call. Again, it was dumped down the ice by Vancouver all the way, fed forward, and it went off the end boards, and it was just one of these strange things where it was dumped into the offensive end, and somehow Askarov came out of the net and the puck was snapped into the goal as he was trying to dislodge the net, which would have been a penalty, by the way, anyway. But you can award a goal in that situation if you're the referee, and that's exactly what just happened.
1: Unbelievable. So he changed his mind to go behind the net, I believe, and then on his way back, because of the poor carom, he knocked the net off as the shooter was shooting the puck into the empty net.
0: Well, that was one of the weirdest plays we've seen all season long. Wide open in front of the net there. Vancouver banged it in. And I'm not sure if O'Connor is going to get it or if the player that touched it just before that is going to get credit for the goal. We'll wait for that award. But it's 1-1. So the Sharks have to figure it out, get their groove back. Here's Ferraro, stick handling down the left side across the Canucks line. Tried to throw it toward the goal, blocked by a stick. Toffoli gets it back, sends right toward the net from the right wing boards. Severe angle, but a good stop by Kevin Lankinen. And play is blown dead. They are going to credit the first guy to touch that. That's Marco Rossi at 5:56 of this second period. So Rossi, who's always had some pretty good games against the Sharks from his days when he played with the Minnesota Wild, gets credit for his 11th goal of the season. We've got a break in the action with 13:28 to go in period number two. Tonight's game is coming to you from SAP Center at San Jose. It's a 1-1 tie. This is the San Jose Sharks Audio Network. Well, folks, we've just witnessed one of the more bizarre goals scored either for or against a goaltender in the NHL this season, and it goes for Vancouver. Marco Rossi awarded the goal effectively, his 11th of the season, assisted by Victor Mancini on the dump-in. Yaroslav Askarov, a moment of indecision, decided to a little bit late, tried to play it. The puck went beyond his reach behind the net. And when he realized he was in trouble with men in front, he was able to try to drag the puck or the net down and knock it off its mooring, which would have been a penalty anyway, but the officials awarded a goal. So it's 1-1. Here's Wennberg across the blue line, spinning, feeding it over to Ferraro, who skates down low on Sasson, trying to slide it to the slot off a skate. But it's grabbed by Sherwood. Good hustle. Feeds it over to Ferraro, who's on the opposite side of the ice suddenly. Ferraro and Mukka Madulin poke it down low. Now Eklund fed it back. Tipped by Wennberg. Back to the point. Ferraro to Sherwood. The shot that is tipped high, but it hit the glass and stays in play. Far side of the ice, Mueller couldn't clear it. Kept in. Sherwood sends it forward to Eklund. Turns off a check. Back to Sherwood. Stops the puck on the right point. Stick handles to his left. He drops it back. That was a dangerous play, but he got it to Ferraro, who shoots toward the net. Save made. Nice stop by Lankinen. Rebound kept in by Sherwood. Feeds it back behind the San Jose goal. Canucks finally pick up, and they're able to poke it. Ratu got it out of the zone ahead of Sherwood's forecheck. 12:20 to play, second period. 1-1 the score. Defenseman fell down for Vancouver. Fed in front of the net, and a quick chance for Chernyshov. Wide open, but he misses the goal. Head to the slot. Smith's got it. Shoots. Blocked by Hronek. Hronek was the guy who fell down earlier. Poked by Smith to Celebrini. Celebrini, nice drop. Got it to Desharnais. Stops. Throws it toward the net. Deflected by a stick wide. Orlov kept it in. To Chernyshov behind the net. Feeds corner Smith. Centering feet. Celebrini's there. He swings and misses at the puck. Chernyshov exchanges with Orlov on the left wing side. Good pressure by this line. Smith gets the handoff. Walks up to the left point. Drops it back near side. Celebrini turns. Shoots. Save made. Chernyshov rebound to Celebrini. He throws to the net. Stick save made by Lankinen. And the rebound pushed out by Vancouver. Right on it, though. The Sharks send to the right. Chernyshov. Lead pass for Celebrini across the seam. One off his stick, and he chips it in deep in a little bit of frustration as the Canucks clear it all the way down, and that is icing against Vancouver. And the fans enthused and entertained by what this Celebrini line is doing. But in this particular case, a close but no cigar for Igor Chernyshov. Macklin Celebrini and Will Smith, all three, had chances.
1: Yeah, great job holding on the pucks, slip plays, supporting each other, coming to the puck, using the high ice. The next phase of this is getting inside, looking for those second and third chances. But just a tremendous shift all in the offensive zone.
0: Off the faceoff, here's Brock Besser moving left to right for Vancouver. Game tied at one. Chernyshov in the first period, his sixth goal of the season, made it 1-0 Sharks from Celebrini. And Rossi, the awarded goal, his 11th from Mancini at 5:56. Michael Mises had a couple of good opportunities today. Turns away from a check, fit it forward. Here's Dickinson moving right to left. Cross the line, drop pass to Foley. Shoot, score! Dickinson gained the zone, realized that Toffoli was the trailer, a right-handed shot on the left side, and Tyler Toffoli gets the drop, and he was a long ways away, about 55 feet out of the goal, but he snapped that wrist shot and got through everything, and the Sharks have just taken a 2-1 lead.
1: Yeah, really good job through the neutral zone, and I love the fact that Sam Dickinson decides to go to the net there, and Tyler Toffoli is just looking to shoot for action as he throws that puck to the net, hoping that maybe a POP pass off the pads for Colin Graf, but instead it goes through the wickets, through the five hole, beats Lankinen.
0: Goal number 19 on the season for Tyler Toffoli. He recently got to the 100-point mark in his San Jose Sharks career. And that is a really nice finish and a very important goal for San Jose. Next shift is always important. Face-off drop. Who controls it? Taken back now by the Sharks. They move it on the right side, up the right side. Dickinson and Misa will get credit for the assists on this goal at 9:02 of the second period. Dumped in deep to the Canucks end. Sharks grinding it there. Barkley Goodrow trying to apply the body check, but now he forced a giveaway and in front. Ostapchuk had it, and diving to block that was Marco Rossi. Sharks keep it in. Dickinson, stick handle, shoots. Blocked by a skate for Vancouver. The Sharks sensing an opportunity to go for it here. Up 2-1. Now Gaudette checked from behind. Play continues. He got it back to Dickinson on the point. Tried the shot. It gets blocked. And it got blocked by Linus Karlsson, who was really shaken up at the near side, hobbling, trying to stay in it. Sharks will try to take advantage here as Linus Karlsson's trying to make his way back to the bench. A headman feed unfortunately goes to Barkley Goodrow. Too far, he couldn't get it. Icing against the Sharks as Karlsson took the full force of that shot on the near boards.
1: Well, that was icing. I don't know why they're changing all their guys. crowd. They just changed three guys.
0: The Sharks did?
1: Oh, okay, no.
0: Icing against San Jose.
1: Yeah, you're right.
0: So they can't change. First goal in 11 games for Tyler Toffoli. The last one he had was March the 15th in Ottawa. This is a nice one for him, his 19th goal of the season. And off the faceoff, here comes Celebrini. Down the left, across the line, little toe drag. Tried to shoot it through the defense, but Teddy Bluger, the defensive center, blocked that. And the Canucks come back the other way. Zeev Bouyim carries to the Sharks' line and dumps it ahead. But Celebrini's first guy back. What a job. Fed it over to Chernyshov. Now to the right wing side, Smith. Now across the ice, here comes Ferraro. Moving into the zone, sending it toward the slot. Good job by Jake DeBrusk to get a stick on it and deflect it away. Uh-oh, Luka Madonna could be in trouble here. He couldn't keep it in, but fortunately he went back to control it. Diagonal pass ahead to Celebrini on the left. Gains the zone. Nice little pass to Smith. Walking and shooting that puck. That went off of the goaltender and maybe something else there at the near side. Chernyshov back. Shoots off the goalpost on the left wing. This line is causing all kinds of excitement here for the fans of the tank, but here comes Vancouver right back the other way. Sharks 2, Canucks 1. 8:55 to go in the second period as Vancouver dumps in. Coach Adam Foote trying to make the line changes here as the San Jose watches as it's sent to the slot by Ratu. Turnaround play to the slot. Ratu looks for it. Now the trailer gets it, but the shot is blocked. Chernyshov getting a skate on that. That's a really effective job. And now another shot comes from Elias Pettersson. It whistles wide from the right circle. Now Ratu a shot. That's partially blocked by Chernyshov. Good defensive shift in this portion of it for the Sharks' top guys. As now they force it out of the zone. That's Celebrini against Elias Pettersson there at the end of his shift.
1: Great job there getting that puck out, knowing when the pressure points are.
0: Right now here are the Canucks moving back in. Mancini stick handling toward the slot. Now he moves off to the left wing circle. He cuts back behind the Sharks' net. He centers in front, and it's into Askarov, and he juggled it for a second but grabbed onto it and held on with 8:06 to play in the second period. Pretty exciting hockey here tonight, folks. We're at SAP Center at San Jose, and the score is the San Jose Sharks 2 and the Vancouver Canucks 1. This is the San Jose Sharks Audio Network. Well, Tyler Toffoli putting the Sharks in front by the score of 2-1 with his 19th goal of the season at 9:02 of the second frame. Sam Dickinson and Michael Misa getting the assists on that play. Misa finally getting rewarded a little bit with a point. He's been close a few times tonight, maybe a little bit too many extra plays, but he's starting to get it.
1: Yeah, no, it's you got to be happy for a young player like that who's doing the right things, playing hard in the corners, getting that puck to the net. I just got to have to finish those opportunities.
0: First goal for Tyler Toffoli at home here since he scored against Calgary on February 26. Long shot there by Vancouver to the net. Elias Pettersson got it to the goal. Save Askarov. Rebound chipped up. There's a race for it. Sherwood is giving chase. He's down the right. He's got it. He cuts into the zone. He skates away from the defensive check of Bouyim. Feeds behind the net to Eklund. Gets a return feed on the right wing boards. Checked by Bouyim. Bounces off the boards. Eklund centers in front. Wenberg was there, but somehow they couldn't negotiate contact. Instead, it's cleared back out to the Sharks' line. Yeah, San Jose 2, Vancouver 1. Sherwood again, just giving it absolutely everything he's got. I could see, we saw him this morning. He's got a game face on at 10 a.m.
1: Yeah, he is wired like old school. He's old school. He's a throwback. I like it.
0: Vancouver taking their sweet time to get out of the zone as the teams change. Drew O'Connor goes to Atu Ratu. Ratu skates up the middle, feeds on the right. Linus Karlsson, the shot to the net, and it's put up in the air, and it's gloved very calmly by Yaroslav Askarov with Ratu in front trying to get a deflection.
1: Yeah, really good job there off the entry, reading the play, and Askarov getting the necessary whistle.
0: 7:03 to go, second period. After this game, the Sharks will hit the road for their final three road contests. Monday night, we'll be on the air at 4:30 Pacific time, live from Nashville with the Sharks and the Predators. Then Wednesday, we begin a back-to-back set of games at Chicago for game 81 and at Winnipeg for game number 82 on the campaign. Obviously, the hope is that that game is very meaningful. Right now, this game certainly has something to do with that. 2-1 Sharks. Here's Jake DeBrusk doing a complete circumnavigation, throwing a backhand shot toward the net from the right side. Knocked away, but the Sharks can't clear. Marcus Pettersson, the shot. Deflected in front. Late reaction by Askarov, but the puck went wide. Rebound, Bluger back behind the net. The Latvian centerman throws it back toward the point, but Toffoli intercepts, slides to Letty, and Letty headmans to Graf. Down the left. He's across the line, heading toward the net. Centering feet in front. Batted down by Misa. That might not have counted if it went into the net, but it went wide. Offside against the Sharks as they couldn't keep it in on the blue line. But we get a stoppage with 6:26 to go in period number two. And we've got a Sharks 2-1 lead on the strength of that Tyler Toffoli goal that came at 9:02, his 19th of the season.
1: Yeah, a really good job. This line's starting to feel it now. Must have been good luck when we chat with them. But
0: that's what we're going to tell them, I'll tell you that.
1: That's right.
0: You appear on the Sharks audio network and something good happens to you on the ice.
1: There you go.
0: Well, let's see what the Sharks throw out here after this offside call. They'll put out Gaudette to take the faceoff. Goodrow and Ostapchuk with him out there. But they're putting Gaudette in the circle because he's a right-handed shot. Puck is dropped. Boy, that is a muscular faceoff win there for Gaudette. And he got it back. Knocked forward on goal from long distance. Stopped by Lankinen. He fires it off the left corner to get it up the near side. But the Sharks seal the lane off and have it along the boards. It's Mueller in there along with Gaudette, Goodrow, Kronik, and also Sasson. They try to dig it free again. Can the Sharks get it? Nope. It's going to be Kronik that has it. He feeds it off to the left. Cleared out. Nice back check by Gaudette to get all the way across the ice. And now the long stick of Mukhtar Mudulin steals it. Gains the zone. Feeds on the right. Goodrow walking out of the corner. Centering play in front. There's traffic in front of the goal, but it deflects off to the right wing corner. This line's going to grind it out, though. There's Ostapchuk grabbing it. Kept in on the point. Shot just wide by Gaudette. And the Sharks need a change, but that line did its job right there.
1: Heck of a shift by the fourth line. Physical, getting pucks in, playing the offensive zone, eating up minutes. Great job.
0: Now Ferraro's on the ice along with Orlov. Orlov sends the pass ahead, but Celebrini didn't get it, and it's icing against San Jose. So Vancouver, let's see if they throw anybody else out there extra for Adam Foote wants to have out there on the draw. Right now, Besser, Pettersson out there. That's Elias Pettersson, of course. Liam Ogren, the left wing on this line. And then we've got Vilander and Marcus Pettersson on defense. There's a lot of Petterssons out there.
1: Yeah.
0: Off the draw, here's Besser. Very dangerous. Stick handles with the puck. Throws it toward the net. Blocked by Orlov, and it's out of the zone. At the near side, Besser guns it back into the Sharks' end. Behind the net, Askarov plays it off to his left. There's Orlov, shovels it forward, barely got it out, but here's Chernyshov, stick handling up the middle of the ice. He loses control of the puck, knocked away by Vilander, and it'll be cleared down the ice by Besser, but it's a deflection there, so there's no icing on the play. 4:50 to go, second period. Here comes the Shark attack, led by Desharnais. Now it's sent to the middle. Here's Celebrini across the line, going in and firing it, but it's sticked aside from 35 feet out by Lankinen. Rebound picked back up. Celebrini getting back defensively, but Besser gets the pass on the right wing. Tried to throw it rink wide, but it hit a stick, knocked away. And now the Sharks are back in their own zone with Orlov backhanding it behind his own goal. Desharnais feeds it up the boards, and it's out of the zone, but it'll be Vancouver holding on to the disc as Bouilliam sends up the middle. Uh-oh, penalty coming up here against Orlov as the stick comes out against O'Connor. Down goes O'Connor. And now we've got the penalty coming up, and we've also got pushing and shoving with Desharnais in the middle of things. Mancini involved, and also Linus Karlsson. But Dmitry Orlov is on his way to the penalty box somewhat sheepishly here with 15:44 gone by in the second period. We've got a break in the action. Tripping call against Orlov. The Sharks 2 and the Canucks 1. But when we come back, Vancouver will be on the power play on the Sharks Audio Network. It isn't a reimagination, is it? Oh, yes, it is. For a glimpse into the future of SAP Center, visit TealReimagination.com. We're going to see what this building is going to be like in the next few years. It's going to take a little while to get it all together and completed. But what an ambitious project, and what a great bit of cooperation between the Sharks and the city of San Jose. Penalty here on Orlov, 2 minutes for tripping. Time of that, 15:44. Sharks 2, Canucks 1. Vancouver with the power play setting up. Besser to Hronik on the point. Now to Rossi, right side. Feeds down right boards. Good little aggressive check by Ferraro, who steals the puck from Elias Pettersson and clears.
1: Great job. Trusting your instincts, pressuring when you thought you could. Win the puck battle, get the 200-foot clear.
0: Minute 30 remaining on the penalty against Orloff. Here's Besser's long feed. That was a good idea to try to get it up ice there to Rossi, but it was off his stick. Sharks pick it back up, and they move it out shorthanded. A slide on the right, a little bit too far for Sherwood to get it from Goodrow.

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1: People in the building these days. Thank you, fans. The concourse gets really crowded. We actually have one of the smaller concourses, not just in the NHL, but in arenas in North America. So we're asking ourselves, how do we free it up so people can move around more? One of the ways to do that is to get fans onto other levels. Fans have never had experiences on the arena level before. So we're going to put some new clubs down on the arena level with seating of the ice and chances to see players come on and off during periods as well. We're going to renovate the club and make it look a lot different than it is before. If you walk around the concourse, every once in a while you'll see some mezzanines, some small areas. We're going to add that and almost add a second main concourse as well. We have some of the best weather in the U.S., so we want to create some indoor-outdoor spaces. All this is to have all the different areas of fans more available, more variety of ways to explore the game, and more fun.
2: I want to talk about that idea because SAP Center has always been a single concourse building, and obviously that means during an intermission all the fans are in that same spot. But talk about the reimagination of the concourses, because that sounds fascinating.
1: Yeah, well, right now, no matter where you're sitting, if you're sitting in the upper bowl or the lower bowl, when you want to go to the restroom, you want to buy food and beverage, if you want to get some merchandise, you go to the same place. So we funnel all 17,384 people into one concourse. But what if we didn't need to do that? What if there was a way for upper bowl people to get food and beverage without having coming down to the concourse? So without revealing everything, because we're rolling this out over the next 5 years, the upper bowl people might be able to go up to get food and beverage, or they might be able to go straight out from their seats as well. And same thing, if you're in the lower half of the lower bowl, right now, most of the time you have to walk all the way back up the concourse. So we want to expand the club level. The idea is to make it so you don't have to wander around the building, but everything you need is very close to your seat.
2: Obviously, being in downtown San Jose continues to be one of the greatest strengths because the ingress and egress from this building is the best, I think, of any building in the Bay Area, maybe even on the West Coast.
1: I think that's probably right, and we want to enhance that, by the way. Right now, lots of people like to have their pregame meals or other celebrations in downtown, San Pedro Square or other establishments. And you walk down, you tend to walk down Santa Clara, which is getting more and more busy. And so we've opened up a secondary pedestrian way, Sharks Way, which we're going to add more and more Sharks amenities. I think some fans have already noticed the Sharks that have gone on the sidewalk. We're talking to the city about reimagining the light posts so they're more fin-oriented as well. There'll be more Sharks-themed establishments there. You may have noticed some of the older warehouses have come down, so that's a tip of the hat to some new buildings that are going to be built there in the future. Arena Green West, that park, has been reopened, and so we want people to recognize this whole area around us, what we call the Arena District, is Sharks territory.
2: What's the time frame for that, or is it kind of in flux?
1: To be fair, some of it has started already. Those of you that use the south elevators may have noticed that one of the main elevators was out for about 6 weeks. It's been real haste. It's brand new. We're going to be incrementally changing all the elevators. This summer, we're going to put in pretty much whenever we stop playing hockey in this building, which may be tonight, depending on what happens on a variety the next couple of days, then we'll already start skinning down some of the other events. When you come back to this building next year, you begin to notice some differences. There'll be a brand new Shark store. It's been a complaint for many years, even from when I was a fan and in this building, is the Shark store gets very busy, particularly on game days. And so we're going to put one right above the south concourse where that entrance you were there. We're going to fill in that mezzanine, and the store will be a little more than three times as big with a wider variety of merchandise.
2: How important is it to keep the absolute floor plan the same, but reimagine around it, or can you change the floor plan?
1: Dan, it's a fantastic insight, which is the building itself can't get any bigger. And so given the constraints of the geometry, as sometimes said, we're looking at spaces that are underutilized, storerooms, as I said, the arena level. Apologize to my friend Sharky, the mascot, but he may lose his dedicated closet as well. We're opening up all the spaces. And at the moment, we are the second smallest arena in the U.S. When Ottawa has the new building, we'll be the smallest building in the U.S. And so by reimagining it, we think we can actually make ourselves about 20% bigger than we are now, which will not really increase the size of the building, but increase the square usage of the building.
2: Also, what about the efficiency of use outside the SAP Center? Because there's long been ideas as to what to do with, say, the Arena Green across the street.
1: Yep. Some of those are

0: Still to be determined. This is three or four phases that we have approved with the city, and about three or four more that we're still in discussions. So you'll see small changes the summer of 2026, very large changes the summer of 27, some changes in summer of 28, and then we're still in negotiation. We're still having conversations with the city, and hopefully that'll expand and spill to outside, and you'll have more activations there, but to be determined.
1: But that brings up something else, as we're visiting with Jonathan Becker, President and CEO of the Sharks, talking about the reimagination of SAP Center. Certainly the team is getting reimagined with Macklin Settebrini, and that is tremendously exciting for everybody here. You can even feel the buzz in the building in the intermission as we're speaking. But I wanted to get back to the relationship you have with the owner of this building, the city of San Jose. People like Matt Mahan and Pam Foley and so many other people have been instrumental in making sure that they let the team know how important the team is to the city, but also how important the arena is, too.
0: Dan, well said. Not every sports team in the U.S. has a strong relationship with the city. Here in Northern California, we've seen some much-discussed, differences of opinions between cities and their sports teams. We are lucky that for an entire existence, even before 1991, when you were here helping try to draw a hockey team to the Bay Area, before they were called the Sharks even, the city recognized that this would put them on the national map. I joke sometimes that 30 years ago, nobody knew the way to San Jose in that famous song, and now everyone, because we travel around the world with San Jose in our name, knows that we are the home of the Sharks. And so there was never much negotiation between us and the city. It was, we want to stay here, they want us to stay here, how can we work collaboratively? And we're indebted to the San Jose for Bleeding Teal.
1: How excited are you about just the area around the building to have an entertainment district actually reimagined downtown?
0: I'm trying not to get too excited because we haven't inked that part of the relationship just yet, but I think the possibilities are tremendous. There's 15 to 20 acres around this building that showed promise even back in the day, back in 1991, when I got to see my first Sharks game in this building. And when you fast forward 30-some years later, it hasn't really changed as much as I think we all thought it might have changed a long time ago. The promise is there, and I think this time we'll take advantage of it.
1: The hugest part of this is, of course, the support of the owner of this team, Hasso Plattner, who happens to be in the building tonight enjoying the game. And just want to give an update as to how he's doing and what his enthusiasm is these days.
0: Yeah, Hasso's great. Given that he's not day-to-day with SAP anymore, he's in the building a lot. I've lost track of how many Sharks games he's seen today, the better half, half or more. He talks to either Mike or I almost every single day. He loves the Sharks. I sometimes joke he'll call about an obscure player that he's seen on tape from Russia or someplace else. He seems to always find people even before we do sometimes. And so he's very active and lots of opinions and, I don't know, best owner in sports as far as I'm concerned.
1: Yeah, me too. I can't think of anybody else who supports the team, not just this team, but the entire National Hockey League.
0: Exactly right. And the city of San Jose.
1: Jonathan, tell us a little bit about what we can expect in this summer. If there's anything going on, how is this going to affect the reimagination? How will it affect the other events in the building?
0: Yeah, so this summer will be a little light on events. We still have a couple of concerts coming. Fans may have noticed in the last couple of days we announced two new concerts, Shakira and Benson Boone, for each generation, I guess, in there as well. We have a couple of outdoor events coming in the building as well. It's really next summer, summer 2027, that will be shut down tight. No one will be in the building for 4 or 5 months. Probably no preseason games here, if I were to take a guess, although that's still not determined with the NHL. So whoever's listening in, please don't take that as decided just yet. But when you come back next season, so when you come back in September of this year, you'll see a new bar on the concourse. You'll already see some adjustments. You'll see the new store I mentioned before. But the vast majority of stuff you won't notice because it'll be back of office. It's really when you come in on summer of 27, it'll be almost a new building.
1: Which we are really looking forward to. And this is really exciting for the NHL, too, because so many other buildings are undergoing some of these changes.
0: It is. It's about split. About half the buildings are building new, and the other half are renovating what they have. And one of the things we did, myself, John Gustin, who runs all our building operations, a number of other of us, we've traveled around the NHL over the last couple of years, looked at what buildings have done well and what maybe didn't turn out the way they expected. We asked the operators and the builders what they would change if they had to do it again. So we've really learned on the backs of others, and we've taken the best and added some of our own San Jose spice.
1: Well, plus also, a building like Madison Square Garden, for instance, had to redo their reimagination of their building while staying open and keeping Penn Station open below it and all of the other complications. Obviously, there are some of those involving plans for the city, whether it's BART coming to San Jose, whether it's reimagining how Santa Clara Street looks, even trips to the airport with some flying machines that I hear about. All these things, how are those parts of it going?
0: Yeah, those are all really well integrated into the long-term master plan. Not all of it, as you alluded to, has been completely announced. Unlike the garden, BART will not come to the basement of our building. It's planned to be next door, but still a useful variant for fans. Caltrain recently got electrified. So for those people that don't know, you can now comfortably take the train back to San Francisco because it leaves after the game is over, and you no longer get those commercials of please leave 5 minutes before the end of the game that you used to get a couple of seasons
1: ago. That's awesome.
0: Yeah, that's fantastic. I don't think enough fans have recognized that Caltrain is now a good option for them. Even if the game goes to the overtime, not like seven overtimes, but if it goes to one overtime, Caltrain will hold the last train and allow them to go north as well. We'd love a few more trains to the south for all our South County friends down in Gilroy and Morgan Hill. That's still a work in progress. But yes, we're the heartbeat of San Jose, walking distance to everything. So,
1: I'd be remiss if I didn't ask you about the San Jose Barracuda, because they're going to the playoffs.
0: They are.
1: And in fact, lots of exciting things happening over at TechCU. All those buildings around that, Sharks Ice at San Jose, encouraging people to play the game of hockey. Give us an idea of the progress there.
0: Well, for people that have not gone to Sharks Ice in the last couple of years, it's now 6 sheets of public recreational ice. It's one of the busiest buildings in North America. About 1.5 million people a year stream through Sharks Ice.
1: It was packed this morning.
0: Yeah, it was indeed. TechCU, as you said, the arena at Sharks Ice in San Jose, the home of the Barracuda, is a fantastic 4,500-seat arena. If you've never watched the game there, there's not a bad seat in the house
1: it's
0: at
1: awesome.
0: All. There are some fun things there that may foreshadow the kind of things we're trying to do there. If you go down there, you'll notice something called Fireball Cove, which is a way to watch the game behind the goalie. A hint, we may be trying to do something similar to that in this building as well.
1: TechCU Arena is the test kitchen for a lot of what's going on in the main house.
0: That's well said. There's a reason you're, Hall of Famer. Silver done.
1: Having fun with the game?
0: Always. It's an adventuresome game, shall we say, before. Definitely not a low-event hockey game at all.
1: No, there's going to be a lot of events in the third period, too. Jonathan, thanks a lot for your time. Great to see you, as always, and I hope to see you on this road trip, maybe. Maybe not?
0: Unfortunately not. I have a big meeting with the city on Wednesday and another one with Hasso on Thursday. So
1: that's critical.
0: Yes.
1: So I will give you the reports from the road.
0: Sounds good. Pleasure with you. Spending time with you, Dan.
1: Jonathan Becker, president and CEO of the Sharks, joining us between 2 and 3. Teams are back on the ice, and we'll have the third period next on the Sharks Audio Network. Announcement just made over the loudspeakers and on the main center hook scoreboard at SAP Center. We begin the third period. Yaroslav Askarov has been selected by a panel of Bay Area media as the San Jose Sharks Rookie of the Year. And Eric Polkamp of University of Denver has been named the Prospect of the Year. Here we go. Third period underway. 2-2. Anybody's contest. Let's see who is going to grab control of this game. Sharks move into the Vancouver zone. And a quick shot by Chernyshov goes toward the net, but it is sticked aside by Lankinen, who's in goal to our right for this third period. Sharks setting it up. Unfortunately, the puck goes off the stick of Will Smith in the corner. And so it's cleared back to center ice by Vancouver, but good pressure on the first shift by the Celebrini line. They have been dancing in the offensive zone and looking for chances. Igor Chernyshov, a goal in the first period off a faceoff play, gave the Sharks the 1-0 lead. But Vancouver has managed to tie it up twice. Right now it is 2-2, and the Canucks move into the Sharks' territory, but San Jose's Wenberg line gets back and defends. Neutral zone sweep there by Wenberg, taken back by Elias Pettersson. Feeds on the right wing. Besser across the line looking for a pass, but he couldn't hit his man, driving down the middle. That was Liam Ogren looking to get his stick on it. Fed back behind the goal line. Banked ahead by the Sharks. Poked at by Eklund. Overskated by Wenberg. But trailing the play, here comes Sherwood. He carries across the Canucks line. Little drop pass for Wenberg, who turns away from a check. He's got Ferraro on the right point, who shoots. It's tipped toward the goal. That's sticked aside by Lankinen. Rebound Eklund and Vilander fighting for it back behind the Canucks net. Work free now. Sherwood keeps the puck away for at least for a moment there. Takes it back away from Rossi and sends it from the left boards all the way across the ice to Dickinson on the right point. He moves to the middle. Shoots one just wide. Rebound tipped on goal off the inboard. Heavy carom. What a chance for Eklund, but it didn't go. Instead, it winds up deflected to the near boards. The Sharks trying to dig it free here in this 2-2 game. And finally, Vancouver, though, comes up with it, and Liam Ogren flipped it up. So a pretty good start here. The Sharks are looking for more. Tyler Toffoli grabs it at the red line on the change and shoots one in. Toffoli out there with Graf and Misa. They're forechecking, but the Canucks get it around them. And here comes Vancouver. Down the left side they come. Leading the attack is Victor Mancini. Defenseman jumping up into the plate. Dumped it behind the net. Walking out of the corner. A little backhand chance by Linus Karlsson. Went through the crease and wide. Linus Karlsson sends it toward the net from a severe angle. Stick to sign by Askarov, and he deflects it out to center ice. And that's where Toffoli will pressure Mancini. Tyler Toffoli steals it. Goes for the backhand chance. A save made by Lankinen. Toffoli gets it back. Looks for Misa in the slot. Knocked away by the Canucks D and banked clear. It was a pretty close play there for Tyler Toffoli.
2: Yeah, I thought he was going to slide that over to Graf, but he had shot in mind the whole way. Stole that puck, went forehand, backhand. Just unable to beat Lankinen to the far side.
1: We get a stoppage here as the puck is deflected out into the Canucks bench with 3 minutes gone by in the third. It is a 2-2 score. Tyler Toffoli, by the way, has one of the goals tonight. He was looking for number 20 on this season on that play. And hey, I don't begrudge him for shooting at all. Not at all. That was no problem going to that backhand because that often fools the goaltender. But give some kudos in the direction of Lankinen for making that save. It's a 2-2 tie. Puck is put out of play. So enough time for me to pause 10 seconds for station identification on the San Jose Sharks Audio Network.
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1: Yaroslav Askarov just named Rookie of the Year for the San Jose Sharks by a panel of Bay Area media. And, of course, post-game here tonight on this SAP Fan Appreciation Night, we're going to have some more awards being named. And I wonder who the MVP of the team is going to be. I wonder.
2: Yeah.
1: Right now the Sharks looking for the puck. And it stopped at the blue line. Gaudette thought that he could get control of it, but offside the call. Yeah, I don't think there's any doubt. It's probably going to be a unanimous vote as to who the MVP of the team is.
2: Yeah, it's quite a special year, obviously, that Macklin has had, and he's not done yet. So, you know, pretty impressive what he's been able to do.
1: So far, he's got one assist tonight. He has 109 points, just 5 points behind Joe Thornton's all-time record of 114 with 3 games to play. Can he do it? You know he can. Right now, here comes the Canuck attack, led by Atu Ratu. Stick handles through center, gets by Gaudette across the line. Good back check by Barkley Goodrow, just tying him up a little. But Williams in deep, grabs it for Vancouver. On the right side, he exchanges with his partner, Hronek. Drops it back for Hronek, who shoots. That's a bad save by Askarov. Rebound gobbled up and cleared out by Barkley Goodrow. Deflected to the middle, away from Gaudette, but Goodrow gets it back on the right wing, and he moves it across the Vancouver line. Turns away from a check. Sharks are changing the line here, so Barkley Goodrow just shovels it down the boards. Settabrini is in there pressuring, but Bluger back to get it there with Hoglander. They wind it around, and who's the first guy there? That's right, Settabrini. He held it in. Now it's a pass by Smith, intended for Chernyshov off the stick. It winds up going all the way around the near boards. Letty let it go. Settabrini's reaching for it, but that's a good job by Bluger to flick it ahead. Up the left side, Hoglander, defended by Dickinson. Dickinson back to get it. Hoglander comes up with it in the corner. He stick handles into the left circle, dropped it back. Here comes a shot from the point by Vilander. Deflected wide. Rebound sent to the near side by Hoglander. Marcus Pettersson back to Vilander. Feeds it top of the right circle, turning. And the shot by DeBrusk is blocked. San Jose banks it ahead. Nice pass by Will Smith. Got it to Settabrini. Gains the zone. Back to Will Smith. Moves to his right. Cuts into the circle. Throws it out in front. Oh, what a chance for Chernyshov. Now Settabrini the drive. And a split save by Lankinen as Chernyshov fanned on that brilliant pass from Smith. But then Settabrini got it and blasted it. But a good stop by the Canucks netminder to hang on.
2: Well, great shift by Will Smith. It starts in the defensive zone. Makes a nice indirect play up the ice. Settabrini then hands it off to Smith as he re-enters the zone, and he shows tremendous patience there to wait for Chernyshov to get to that soft ice. Unfortunately, he kind of misfired his one-timer, but they collected that puck again, and Macklin got a second chance.
1: Okay, face-off left side at the goaltender. The Sharks win it, the Vancouver zone. Luka Madunin slides one down to Eklund. Had to reach in to grab that puck as it stopped just short of his stick. As he tried to swing it around the boards, the Canucks took it away, and they break out. 14:39 remaining in the game. The score is 2-2. Sharks skating from left to right, led by Mukko Madunen. He crosses the blue line into the zone. Hit there by Elias Pettersson, dumps in deep. Eklund turns it back to Mook. Mukko Madunen, cross ice. Kept in by Ferraro. It's all around the perimeter right now. And the Sharks need to get control here. It's Wenberg trying to drop it back for Sherwood. He got checked off the play. Wenberg tried to make a nifty move, but Elias Pettersson sticked it aside. And the Canucks carry to center ice, and they dump in. Fed to the left by Askarov. Not out of the zone, though. Vronik keeps in. Turns on the right boards. Whips a backhand pass across to Bouillon. Bouillon checked by Sherwood. They run into each other. Good battle by Bouillon to keep the puck and send it in deep into the left corner. But Ferraro just deflected it away from Rossi. And now Wenberg will skate it out. Here's Wenberg with speed to center. Cutting to his right. Now moving to his left across the line. Gaining in on the end-to-end rush. Cutting behind the goal line. Feeding it out to the slot. A chance for Toffoli, but it got blocked. Rebound kept in. Fed to the slot. Toffoli again getting it in the right circle, but it bounced off his stick. And the Canucks managed to break out. And a little collision there between Linus Karlsson and Michael Misa falling down to the ice. Everybody's looking at the referees. No penalty call. Desharnais just made a nice defensive play, blocking a centering attempt. But now it comes back to the point. The shot right on. A save made off of the stick of Marcus Pettersson. Nice stop, John, by the Sharks to gobble up the rebound and lift it out.
2: Yeah, you're right. That shot was a hard one that Askarov had to fight off. Unfortunately, created a rebound opportunity that net front Orlov did a really good job keeping their guy at bay.
1: The ensuing play results in an icing call against the San Jose Sharks. So we're down to 12:59 remaining in the game. I'd like to remind everybody that when the Sharks score, kids win. 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Anybody's game right now. 2-2 the score at the Shark Tank. Dmitry Orlov is able to lift that puck out to center. Knocked back the other way, though. Here's Sesson to the Sharks' line. Tries to get around the check of Desharnais. And he thought he could slip through, but the puck hit Desharnais' right skate and bounced back behind the San Jose goal. Misa's out there with Orlov. They combine to send it ahead. Now there's a chase for it. Will Smith on the ice. Going into the offensive zone. No icing. Nice protection of the puck there by Mancini as Smith got knocked down. Along the boards, Chernyshov intercepts the pass. Goes back to Smith, who's back on his feet. Feeds it to the slot. Off the stick of Chernyshov. And poked away by a combination of DeBrusque and Hoglander for Vancouver. Teams are changing on the fly. Fans thought there were too many men on the ice. Here's Teddy Bluger moving in for the Canucks. He cuts back behind the Sharks' net. 2-2 the score. Feeds back to the point. Marcus Pettersson, make that Elias Pettersson the shot. It's wide, centered by Hoglander. Off of the defense, it's stopped by Askarov. It goes behind the net, and Bluger's wraparound attempt will be stopped and covered up by the San Jose netminder. Couple of pushes, couple of shoves, but that's going to get broken up. And we have a stoppage of play with 11:50 to go in the third period. Tonight's game is coming to you from SAP Center at San Jose. The score is the San Jose Sharks 2, the Vancouver Canucks 2. This is the San Jose Sharks Audio Network. Well, folks, it is now official. Macklin Celebrini is the Sharks Player of the Year. To no surprise, Macklin Celebrini with his 100-plus point season that is now at 109 points, including one tonight, has been named the, I'm going to say, unanimous player of the year. I don't think there's any doubt of that.
2: No, it has to be.
1: Yaroslav Askarov was named Rookie of the Year. There were a couple of candidates for that.
2: Sam had to be in there.
1: He was. Face-off drop, but nobody controls it, so a little false start. Mukko Madunen has a chat with Ferraro about positioning. And it'll be Wenberg stepping in against Rossi on this draw. Puck dropped. Ferraro gets it. Slides to the left. Here comes William Eklund moving to center. Gets to the red line. Checked by Karlsson, but he shoots one in. Comes all the way around the boards. Sherwood couldn't quite control the bouncer. Vronik sends it up the near side. Mukko Madunen pinched. Boy, he knocked down O'Connor with a hard hit. Looked like the stick might have gotten up high, and O'Connor was grabbing his nose and looking at the referee, but no call. Here comes Mukko Madunen back in. Lead pass sent toward the front of the net by Sherwood. Knocked aside by Lankinen with Mukko Madunen in deep. Now Mukko Madunen gets back. as the Sharks try to get the rebound, but here comes Drew O'Connor up the center ice area to the Sharks line, checked away by Ferraro. Two defenders back. Here goes Wenberg taking off, faking the drop, moving in, trying to throw it to the net, off the defense, it's on goal, and the save made by Lankinen, and play is blown dead. Steve Bouillon got knocked down in the ensuing action, and a couple of sticks up high after that, and I think O'Connor is still upset about that contact that he had with Mukko Madulin, because he's still grabbing onto his nose as he looks at the referee, Brian Pokmara, heading back toward the Vancouver bench.
2: Yeah, you're not happy about that one. But those things happen, and the refs have let them play.
1: Now they're going to drop the puck inside the Vancouver Canucks zone. 2-2 the score. 11 minutes, 1 second remaining in the third. Vancouver now out shooting the Sharks 28-26 off the draw. Shot by Will Smith. That gets deflected up out of play. You know, Will Smith, when he pulls the trigger, every shot he takes is a dangerous opportunity.
2: Yeah, he's very precise. And it's not an accident, folks. He works on these things in the morning from those areas he typically gets shots from. So he's looking for a very specific place to shoot those pucks.
1: Off the faceoff, though, Besser protects the puck with his body against Smith. And the Canucks able to clear. 2-on-1 developing. Ratu feeds it on the right, moving in. Besser had it caught in his skates as Celebrini arrives on the scene to check it away. Smith tips it up ice. Here's Chernyshov. Slips through Ratu. Crosses the line, but Vilander getting back. A really good effort by Vilander to poke at it, but Chernyshov got it back to Celebrini. It's on the outside. Celebrini turning away from his old BU compatriot Vilander. Now throws to the middle of Smith. Smith circles away, stick handles, hangs onto it on the left side. Down low to Chernyshov. Celebrini's in front of it, Ed, but Chernyshov's pass is partially deflected. Oh, Chernyshov stopped. A headman feed out of his zone for Elias Pettersson. That might have been a great scoring chance for Vancouver. Down to 10 minutes, 10 seconds remaining in the game. 2-2 the score. Anybody's contest right now with the Shark Tank as Marcus Pettersson carries behind his own net, holds onto it, and starts to move it out. Watch there by forechecking Barkley Goodrow, who's out there now with Ostapchuk and also Gaudette. Zach Ostapchuk intercepts a pass, moves up the left side, loses on the check to Bluger, and Bluger down the right for Vancouver gets in. Drop there for Hoglander. He took that play, made the backhand pass off the endboard, Karam. Gets it back behind the goal line. Centering feed comes all the way back. DeBrusque on the point. Feeds near side to Elias Pettersson. Throws it over to the right side. And a quick shot to the goal is a save. Rebound, Bluger, the chance. And I think Askarov got a piece of that one, too. And it went wide. Rebound, Dickinson. Backhand play up the near boards. Bit risky, but he got it to Goodrow, who chipped it out. And the Sharks will get the line change.
2: Yeah, really nice job there in the defensive zone. Keeping things to the outside. Good communication net front by Desharnais as well. Handing off a forward to Goudreau and then heading back to the net.
1: Michael Mises' line is on the ice for the Sharks. Max Sasson shooting one in from center. Goes in, and this is the fourth line for the Canucks technically. You got Mueller out there as well. And also on the ice, Atu Ratu. Right now it's at the near side boards. Actually, they've changed it up a little bit. Sasson dumping it into the Sharks zone. That's actually Ogren now coming out there. So here's a long feed up the right wing side of the ice. Canucks changing the line around a little bit as it's dumped back inside the Vancouver zone with 8:32 to play. Toffoli's got his 19th goal of the season. Digs it free, looks for the puck, poked at it, coming back toward the point. Leddy chops it back in to keep it in play. Toffoli hands off to Graf on the right boards. He protects it, leaves it for Leddy, moves down the wing, and shovels a backhander in deep behind the net, and it's centered in front, and Toffoli's got a great chance! But the puck bounced on him a little bit. He got the backhander on it, and Lankinen sprawls and makes the save.
2: A nice play behind the net by Misa, and Toffoli's been all over it. Had a couple opportunities on his last shift, and he continued to compound and build those opportunities. Not happy with that. He wanted to finish that one, certainly, but nice job behind the net by Misa.
1: A break in the action. Our broadcast is coming to you from SAP Center at San Jose. The score with 8:11 to play in the third. The San Jose Sharks 2. The Vancouver Canucks 2. This is the San Jose Sharks Audio Network. Well, going to a San Jose Sharks game can be a spiritual experience for a lot of fans, but you can enhance that spirituality by heading to Sharks Ice for a public ice skating session. 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Third period. Canucks skated up to the Sharks line and shoot one in as we resume play. In net to our left is Askarov looking on as the Sharks pick up and flip it out. There's a chase. Eklund giving a chase there with Vilander. Vilander interfering with him just enough to not get a penalty. He's got the puck back behind the goal line. It's a pretty heady play by him. He tosses up the right side. Long pass intended for Hoglander. That one's not so heady. It turns into an icing call. So the Sharks will pull the guys off the ice, put Celebrini back out there with Chernyshov and Smith, and it's only a matter of time before these guys convert again.
2: Yeah, they've been all over it, creating opportunities for themselves, sustained zone time, and now this is the moment where they need to cash in.
1: Faceoff right side of Kevin Lankinen. Off the draw, Chernyshov back to Letty on the point, holds it, tried the shot, fanned on it, and Hoglander blocked it and pushed it out. Just bad luck for Letty there.
2: Yeah, unfortunate. Kind of took his eye off the puck and misplayed it.
1: Now it's a deflection forward by Orlov. Here comes Chernyshov racing to the middle, feeding Celebrini, crossing the line back to Chernyshov near side. Turnaround pass across the rink, but it goes off the left boards and it's stopped by Celebrini to the slot. Chernyshov stops, shoots, score! What a shift for Igor Chernyshov as he snaps a wrist shot, cross screen up top to beat Lankinen. With 7:16 left in the third, the Sharks are on top 3-2.
2: We called it, partner. We knew it was coming. This line was feeling it. Great job using the width of the ice and retrieving those pucks. Celebrini again finds Chernyshov in the slot. And as you mentioned, Chernyshov gliding to his left, shoots back the opposite way against the grain, and just rips it over the glove.
1: Oh, that was a beautiful goal by Chernyshov. His second goal of the game, his seventh of the season. And the Sharks are on top once again, 3-2. This rookie from Saginaw of the Ontario Hockey League is just showing all kinds of promise for his great future. Right now, Celebrini and Orlov will get credit for the assists. So Macklin Celebrini now is at 110 points. How's that for a Player of the Year performance?
2: Nice.
1: 4 points away from Joe Thornton. 3 games to play after this one. We are now down to 6:47 remaining in the third as the Canucks move it back into the Sharks zone. San Jose 3, Vancouver 2. Roenick moving in, throwing it around the backside of the Sharks net, but it's grabbed there by Mukko Madulin. Knocked it ahead. Poked out of the zone there by Eklund. Pretty good job. And Ferraro will jump to it across the rink. Carried to the red line. He'll slip by the check of O'Connor, who fell down, and he got it deep as he makes his way back to the defensive position. And now we'll change on the fly. Desharnais and Dickinson are out together again. As here comes the Canuck attack up the left wing side. It's chipped down the ice by Ty Mueller, and it gets to the net. And right there was Teddy Bluger, but it'll be stopped by Askarov. Play will be blown dead with 6:11 to go in the third period. And the fans here at SAP Center celebrating the winning of tacos for everybody because the team has scored 3 goals.
2: I love it. No, really good job by Askarov to get the whistle there. The puck inadvertently went off the linesman's skate, and instead of going behind the net, it went directly to him. But they'll settle things down and restart.
1: All right, they will drop the puck. And the nice save by Askarov off the draw. Pretty hard shot there from the right point, taken by Elias Pettersson. Here comes San Jose out of the zone. And, running into traffic was Dickinson, but it slid over to the near boards. And Ostapchuk sends it down the boards into the zone. Right at the blue line of the Canucks. Lifted out by Vancouver, but Sam Dickinson is back to take control. Spins a long pass up. Tipped there by Gaudette all the way down from the red line. Sharks into forecheck. Oh, almost getting it there was the Sharks' Ostapchuk. Now he does grab it, so it was kept in by Desharnais. Goodrow behind the net fighting Mancini. Ostapchuk comes in. Canucks try to clear. Cannot. Kept in by Desharnais. He slides near boards. Ostapchuk to Goodrow in the corner. There's that battle with Mancini again. Gaudette coming over to get his stick in there. And somebody else, I think it's Elias Pettersson, ran into him. Finally, the puck jarred loose, and the Canucks had numbers over there. Mueller grabbed it, and here comes Hoglander. On the right side, it's going to try to slip by Desharnais. He does do that. He works it to the slot. Chance! Oh, what a save by Askarov! A tremendous stop off Jake DeBrusk with 5 minutes and 2 seconds left. Extra attacker coming on here as we get a whistle. The goaltender had moved to the Vancouver bench for the extra attacker, but now we got something else, a penalty for the Sharks coming up. Let's hear it.
4: San Jose, number 5, 2 minutes for hooking.
1: A two-minute hooking penalty is being issued to Vinny Desharnais. He seems very upset about this call as he goes to the penalty box at 15:01 of the third. We've got a break in the action. We will be back with the Sharks leading Vancouver 3-2, but a big power play for Vancouver upcoming on the San Jose Sharks Audio Network. 4:59 to go in the third period. We're down to the final drive of this game in the stretch drive of the season. The Sharks 3, the Canucks 2, with a penalty called against Vinny Desharnais. A two-minute call for hooking at 15:01 gives the Canucks a chance to tie it up. They win the faceoff on the man advantage. Rossi to Bronick, far side of the ice. And Pettersson, the drive wide. Rebound is poked toward the net by Rossi. It hit a defenseman's stick. Otherwise, there was some space there to the right side of Askarov. Canucks send it back to the right point. A back skating Bronick takes and shoots. And it's a glove save there made by Askarov, with DeBrusque kind of menacingly behind the Sharks defense and right in his face on that play. Something that the Sharks defense wants to adjust to.
2: Yep. Bronick with every intention looking for tips in front. A good job by Mukhamadou on keeping Rossi to the outside. This is a massive face-off here for Ostapchuk.
1: And Zach is going to win it. Ferraro and Mukhamadoulin combine, and Mukhamadoulin clears it past the D.
2: Really good job having a set plan and an idea what you'd want to do when you're taking faceoffs.
1: Moving down the right wing side now. Into the zone it comes for Vancouver. Fans excited. Minute 10 to go in the penalty on Desharnais, who normally would be out here, by the way. Some more pressure on Mukhamadoulin to play on the right side with Ferraro. On the back skating point man, Bronick has it for the Canucks. Feeds Elias Pettersson, gets it back. Now feeds down to the left circle. Rossi takes it, forced to the outside there by Mukhamadoulin. So Rossi exchanges passes, walks into the left circle, holds onto it, takes a look back to the point. Bronick cross ice. Here's the shot. Kick save by Askarov off the stick of Elias Pettersson. 40 seconds to go on the power play for Vancouver. 3-2 the score. Sharks on top. Here comes the shot by Hronik. Stick save made there by Askarov. Canucks continue to threaten with 30 seconds on their man advantage. Besser in the slot. Can't shoot it. There's Elias Pettersson on the right wing board. Slides it back to Besser on the circle. Back to Hronik. Near side feed Rossi to the middle. And Besser let it go through. It's back to Elias Pettersson. One-time shot. Good stop by Askarov. He's coming up with the saves he has to make. As play is blown dead.
2: Really good job protecting the seams. What I mean by that is no pucks are going through the box at all. That makes it a lot easier for Askarov to follow that puck to stop the one-timers. Protect the seams. Let them shoot it from the flanks. He'll be happy to shoot those from outside the dots.

0: Faceoff dropped. Stopped there by the Canucks. 10 seconds on their power play. Hronek left side now. Goes down low. And Linus Karlsson fed to the right. Another shot on goal will be stopped by Askarov. Again, from the right side, this time Drew O'Connor took that chance in the same place where Pettersson had been posted. So Yaroslav Askarov, what he's had to, is coming up with the big saves here.
1: A big face-off here with 5-6 seconds left in this kill.
0: Off the draw now, a bouncing puck, it's in front, great poke check by Askarov, but they score! Teddy Bluger took that poke check from Askarov, who stole it off the stick of one of the Canucks in front, and beats Yaroslav Askarov to tie the game with 1 second left on the power play. It's 3-3.
1: Well, they win the faceoff, but Nick Leddy unfortunately overskates the puck. It pops over his stick, and it's a mad scramble from there. They're able to cash in on their opportunity with only 2 seconds left in the kill.
0: Wow. Teddy Bluger, his ninth of the season at 17:01. Makes it 3-3. They're moving the clock back to 3 minutes, so this will be exactly 17 minutes, the time of the goal. As they check the clock on this. That is not an extra attacker goal. That was just a regular power play goal. It's off the faceoff. It's dumped in. And so the Sharks back to get it. How do you respond to this? Well, you put out Celebrini's line. Celebrini, Smith, and Chernyshov. Back on defense, a combination of Ferraro and Mukhamudulin. Canucks have a little bit of a benefit here. Celebrini pokes to Smith. Got it to Mukhamudulin. Nice spinning move there around Atu Ratu. He got to the red line, shoots in, and Chernyshov in with a good head of steam, grabs that puck, but then he's double-teamed, and the Canucks will skate it out. Down to 2:20 left in regulation, 3-3 the score. And it's dumped in, but Canucks ahead of it, and so they whistled it down.
1: A big opportunity here for the Sharks. Got their second line out there with Sherwood, Wennberg, and Eklund.
0: It's a big face-off for them, too. Sherwood had to step in and take that draw. Ratu wins it, and it's bounced in by Vancouver. Behind the goal line, Leddy checks his man. Orloff poked it free. Canucks grind it out. Far side of the ice, that's Ogren that made the play there. He looks to make the maneuver. Goes into the right circle. Down to a minute 50 remaining in regulation. And a giveaway by Vancouver. Wennberg throws it out. Eklund gets to the red line. Just backhands in. He had nowhere to go with it. And the Sharks need a change anyway. Now we're down to the final minute 35. Dumped back behind the San Jose net. And it's fed around the far boards. Stopped there by Dickinson. He banks it forward. And Sherwood took a swing at it, didn't get it. Doesn't go all the way down for icing, so there's a minute 19 left in regulation. Do not lose your focus here. Smith taking it, whipping it cross ice. Stopped by Eklund, shoots it toward the goal. Why? Can Smith get the rebound here? He poked at it. Celebrini jumped in with some energy. But Bluger gets it back. And here comes Vancouver. Vilander to the red line, shoots in. Minute left in the third. Canucks change on the fly. Here come the Sharks. Chernyshov. Nice, really beautiful move at center. But as he falls to the ice, he dumps in. Grabbed by Celebrini, left wing corner of the Canucks zone. He buys a little time against Hronek. He twists, he turns, he shovels it back to Smith. He stops it, he stick handles. He throws it back to Celebrini. He throws to the front of the net. There's Chernyshov. But it's batted away by Vancouver's Elias Pettersson. Now the Canucks back the other way. Drew O'Connor couldn't make the play off the board. Sharks get it back. 30 seconds remaining in the game. Here comes the top line again. Oh, Celebrini fans on the puck as he tried to dump it deep. So the Canucks will get possession back with 23 seconds to go. The Sharks need a change, and they get the Wennberg line out there. Looks like the Canucks are content for overtime. Fans urging them on here. As now, Marcus Pettersson feeds it ahead, but Besser couldn't play it. Eklund steals it, sends it off the right boards, gets it into the offensive zone. Only 5 seconds left in regulation time, and Marcus Pettersson for Vancouver moves behind his net, allows time to elapse, and we're going to have overtime here at SAP Center at San Jose in the final home game of the regular season.
1: Yes, another, still an opportunity here for the Sharks heading into overtime. They get the point. Now you got to go for two.
0: We will come back with OT coming up next on the San Jose Sharks Audio Network. Here we go. Time for the shootout. Well, not the shootout yet. The overtime shootout, 3-on-3. As we have the Sharks all even with the Vancouver Canucks 3-3. Game-tying goal scored for Vancouver on the power play at 17 minutes. Teddy Bluger from Linus Karlsson. And so here we go. Three attackers for the Sharks. There's Celebrini, Wennberg, and Smith. And for the Canucks, Elias Pettersson, the center. Also out there, Jake DeBrusk. Also on the ice, Hronek. Off the faceoff. Canucks have it. Overtime continues here at SAP Center. As here comes DeBrusk down the right side. He's dangerous, moving to the Sharks line. Dropped it back. Bouillim circling. Checked by Smith. Now Celebrini forcing Bouillim out of the zone. But he will cycle back. He's got all kinds of cardiovascular ability. He'll be on the ice for probably 2 minutes. Here comes DeBrusk down the left. One-on-one against Smith. Moving in. Shooting it. It's wide. Rebound. Banked off the boards by Celebrini. He was trying to get it to Smith there, but passed a little bit too far. And it won't be icing. Pettersson is back in his own zone to get it for Vancouver. Smith applies the pressure. Pettersson got it over to Bouillim. Long pass off the boards. Goes to Ogren. Down the right. He's dangerous. Lead pass moving in. Pettersson the shot. Save made by Askarov. Rebound. A diving, sprawling save by Askarov. And play is called.
1: Yeah, right away, Will Smith gets on the wrong side, and that creates a two-on-one down the ice. An unfortunate thing to happen, but love the aggressiveness of Askarov as he comes out to challenge Pettersson and makes a save.
0: Okay, the tension continues. The shots are 40-29, by the way, in favor of Vancouver here. Canucks ended up with 14 shots in the second and the third. So Yaroslav Askarov is making the contribution. Off the draw, Vancouver has to exit the zone. So they will calmly go back. 4 minutes to play in overtime. Sharks have yet to get a real chance on goal in this OT. Here's Brock Besser for Vancouver, moving up to the Sharks line, moving across the line, stick handling, nowhere to go. He stick handles back, still has it. Now he moves out of the zone as he's forced out there by Orlov. Hronek gets a pass, drops it back, but Besser didn't expect that. He's going to have to turn and hustle back to his own zone to get control. Remember, this is like the second period. Longer change for the teams in overtime. Headman feed. Hronek moving down the right. He's into the Shark zone, forced to the outside by Orlov. He turns, drops it back to Besser, who stays to the outside because of Eklund's check. Now Vancouver at the near side, just inside the zone. Up, Rossi's got nowhere to go, so he will skate out to center ice with it as Vancouver wants to change players. Fans don't like this here at the tank. Now the Canucks on the attack to the Sharks' line. Moving into the zone, Ogren. He will turn and move right back out to center ice. He'll drop it for DeBrusk. Jake DeBrusk, very dangerous in OT. Stick handles in. Little drop pass, Vilander. Forced to the outside by keeper Sherwood. It's Sherwood, Eklund, and Orlov. Here's DeBrusk shooting it. Saved by Askarov. Rebound near side. Chipped out. Nice job by Sherwood to poke that clear. And Vilander is back in his own zone to get it. And the Sharks need to make a very quick change here. Ogren throws to the middle. Stolen by Celebrini. He's got a breakaway. Becklin Celebrini moving in. He tries the shot. Just getting a piece of it was Ogren with a defensive play of the night to keep the score 3-3 for Vancouver. Now Celebrini stealing it away again. It's Wennberg down the left. Across the line. Loses on the check there by DeBrusk. Celebrini takes it back. He's got it. He slides it in the direction of the man on the right, and Gaudette make that Cherna shot, but it's knocked away. We get a penalty coming up on this play. Let's get the call.
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0: Jake DeBrusk gets a 2 minute tripping penalty. The time of this, 2 minutes and 43 seconds of OT. What an opportunity here. The second penalty of the game for Vancouver. And the Sharks will have a 4-on-3 power play.
1: And Brian Wiseman at the bench there, drawing up. Doesn't have to take his timeout, which is useful. Be able to keep that. So you got an opportunity here, 4-on-3 power play for essentially the remainder of the game. We've got Wenberg, Will Smith, Eklund, and Celebrini, four forwards.
0: Blueger goes against Wenberg on this all-important face-off to the right side of the Vancouver goal. The Sharks have it. Sent back to the point. Celebrini is there. He stick handles to his right. He's got Smith on his left. Gives Will the puck. Will, top of the left circle, holding it. Back to Macklin. Set up. Oh, it's through his stick. And it comes out of the zone. Power plays on Sharks Audio from Power Business Technology. Copiers and printers for your office needs. We're in overtime. Sharks have the man advantage. They move in. Minute 54 to go in OT. Sent back to Macklin. Celebrini turns away from the Blueger check. Stick handles to his right. Feeds to the right to Smith. Back for Celebrini, but it's off a defensive stick. And the Canucks put it off of a deflection out of play.
1: This is a real critical moment here. I wouldn't be surprised if the Sharks take a timeout.
0: Looks like they're going to. I can see Brian Wiseman over there with the dry erase board getting ready. And it appears that the Sharks do take that timeout that you predicted.
1: Yeah, you
0: played a few games in your career. You know what's going on.
1: Yeah, they want to keep the same guys on the ice, right? So why not? I don't think they're happy with the setup they had. So why not go over it? Give